0: and neighbors feeling like they've been left without answers while a large industrial project is built on farmland in their backyards. Harmony Township leaders are seeking legal counsel as the rural board faces growing questions over past zoning decisions for a proposed 540-megawatt data center. Township supervisors recently voted to request a formal legal opinion on whether former Chairman Tom Roden's undisclosed land agreement with developer Geronimo Power legally invalidates July zoning votes. Former 30-year Harmony Township clerk and current landowner Bob Pyle says frequent turnover in legal representation has left residents struggling to navigate complex industrial proposals.
1: We obviously didn't get the legal advice that we needed, and we didn't understand what the ramifications were. We have been through like three attorneys in the last year and a half. No real continuity in the whole situation. It has turned into just a fiasco.
0: Harmony Township is actively seeking legal representation as it prepares for its next regular board meeting on October 20th. Pyle made the comments on KFGO's News and Views with Joel Heikamp. A Minnesota senator says the fight is far from over in the legal battle over Minnesota's new ban on AI nudification technology. Senator Erin May Quaid says despite the federal court blocking the law, she will continue to introduce legislation until it's unblocked.
2: It would have been helpful if the court had given even a sentence of reasoning, but they didn't. There's no explanation as to why they ruled the way that they did. And so we have pretty much nothing to go on. And so I wouldn't even know what to change to please the court, but I'll pass every law that I have to so that I can protect Minnesotans.
0: Elon Musk's company XAI brought the lawsuit to court, challenging it over freedom of speech rights. So far, May Quaid says four lawsuits have been introduced in Minnesota accusing Musk's company of image-based sexual abuse. And looking at our forecast for your overnight, mostly clear, low of 46 degrees. Northwest winds 6 to 12 miles an hour. For Wednesday, mostly sunny and windy, a high of 69. And for Thursday and Friday, lows in the lower 40s, highs in the upper 60s. I'm Darren Selvig, News Radio, KFGO.
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4: Good morning. It's 5:03. Welcome to it. It's Robbie and Doug, the morning crew. Hi, how are you?
5: I am, let's see here, checking the pulse. Pulse is good.
4: Yep.
5: Temperature, don't feel like I got a fever or anything like this. I'd say all things considered, doing pretty good.
4: There you go.
5: How about yourself?
4: I'm doing well. It's kind of a beautiful morning. We were just talking about it off the air. It's kind of decent out there.
5: Nice,
4: hot. Nice crescent moon with Mars sitting right next to it, a little tiny dot.
5: It's hot.
4: It's kind of pretty. Anyways, good morning to Tall Tom.
6: It's Tuesday. Wait, there's no song for this.
7: No, we don't have Tuesday song.
6: Never mind. What's up, man?
4: Nah, nothing. Not a bad morning out there.
6: Yeah, you know, temperature today predicted to hit, about 77 or so. You know, that's cold by most standards, but for this time of year, we'll call it acceptable.
4: Yeah, there you go. I don't mind it. Yesterday turned out to be a fairly decent day, although it was windy.
7: A little breezy. Yeah. Breezy.
6: That was expected, though.
4: Yeah, well, of course, but I mean, you know. I prefer the sunshine and no wind. But
6: you know, around these parts, rare is the day once you get to October where you have the combination of a nearly 70-degree day, the sun shining, and very little wind. When you get it, you embrace it. It's rare, but you know.
4: Absolutely. Yeah. Okay, so let me ask you, is there some wives' tale about winter coming and the squirrels?
7: Oh, I don't know.
4: Have we heard something like this? Because I feel like the squirrels have just been going nuts around my house.
7: Oh, really?
4: We're outside. You see them everywhere. Okay. I mean, they're even lounging on our furniture. Hmm. They're just sort of sitting there hanging out, being cool.
7: Maybe it's Rick Busco, friend of the squirrels.
4: I don't know.
7: Is he feeding them?
4: No, we're not. There's squirrels all over.
6: Squirrels are not. Winter's coming.
4: Yeah. Well, yeah. Sure. But I'm just saying, you know how, you know, I don't know.
6: I know. I've heard that, but I don't know.
4: I mean, I don't know.
6: Maybe Austin knows.
4: And Austin, do you know any wives' tales or anything about squirrels getting crazy before winter?
8: I mean, are they ever sane?
4: Well, maybe not.
6: That's a good point.
4: I just feel like we have a lot of them. And then there's those black ones. Are they not the weirdest looking things?
7: Yeah, kind of freaky looking, aren't they?
4: They are.
8: We'd have albino squirrels running around campus at Augsburg when I was there.
7: Really?
8: And these were city squirrels, so they knew how to defend themselves and run around. There was a city park that was an entire block in the middle of campus, and they knew when to run, and they knew when to fight each other.
7: Taking over the hood, huh?
4: Interesting.
6: Those urban squirrels, I tell you, they're just something.
4: All right, well, I'm sure there's somebody out there that might be able to school me up on the squirrels.
5: Let us know. Text us at 35270.
6: The squirrel hotline.
5: That's right. We need to know. We need
8: Doug,
5: to know.
8: When is squirrel hunting season, or is that just every day?
5: No, it's open. Day?
4: Yep, there is such a thing?
5: Oh, yeah.
4: There is?
5: Okay, so you asked. Squirrel hunting? There's actually a new editor of the Valley City Times Record, Claudette Oliver, and she moved up here from Mississippi.
4: Yeah.
8: Just for the squirrel hunting.
5: Well, not necessarily that, for the job. Okay. She met a guy, and they fell in love, and she's the Valley City Times Record editor, and she is nuts about squirrel hunting. The squirrel opener was, I think, 3 weeks ago in North Dakota, and she was going out sitting in her... She was telling me stories of down in Mississippi. Like, they actually, the way our deer season, our deer opener, holiday...
6: Do they have a squirrel stand?
5: Yes.
4: Oh, my gosh.
8: Yes, it's your chair on your front lawn.
6: What do you use, lawn darts?
5: Well, I mean, you can, but you shouldn't.
4: What, like BB gun?
5: Well, typically a lot of people use a 22.
4: Okay.
8: Do you think any game and fish officer, DNR conservation officer, anybody is be like, where's your permit? You shot a squirrel.
5: I mean, yeah.
4: You got to do your job.
5: Right. Actually, as a game warden up in Botno, one of my first report all poachers calls was on squirrels. A little old lady called from West Hope, and this guy
4: was poaching squirrels.
5: Well, he ran over a squirrel not once but twice, and that's an illegal method of taking. It's illegal. And that was the thing. The second time was like, okay,
4: that's just cruel. You didn't accidentally hit a squirrel, but
8: when you're driving, sometimes you joke around is how many points if I hit that.
5: Yeah,
8: how many points do you get if you hit a squirrel?
5: Right. Yeah. Squirrel,
8: bonus
5: 10
8: if
5: points.
8: You hit it twice in the same.
4: Yeah, well, that's just.
5: He ended up with a Class B misdemeanor for hitting it twice.
4: Yeah, did he?
5: Oh yeah, and he.
4: What's the fine on that then?
5: I want to say it was like $250.
4: Yeah. Oh, bet he's hating life.
8: But long arm of the law. If you hit a squirrel, so everybody driving around this morning.
5: That's right.
8: Be aware, Doug Lear can get called.
5: One time,
8: and we'll show up. I don't know if he has cuffs.
5: No, not anymore.
4: No,
5: not anymore.
4: But he
5: not
4: might
5: a game
4: cuff
5: warden.
4: You upside the head.
5: Right. One time, I guess you get the pass. The second time around,
4: You get the whatnot.
5: Then you get what? Interesting. The reason you brought this up, Rob, is just totally ironic because like 3 weeks ago, I was thinking about this guy.
4: Oh, really?
5: Because it was one of my first tickets that I wrote.
4: You know what that means?
5: And he has like 2 pages of criminal violations.
4: He does?
5: It was just the beginning.
6: Oh, man.
8: How many were rodent involved?
5: There was just a handful that were game and fish, but then he went on to a long life of crime.
4: Wow. You know
8: selling
4: what this
8: squirrel
4: means.
8: Pelts on the black market?
5: Shh. Don't tell Austin.
4: Have you ever eaten squirrel?
5: I have.
4: And?
5: Squirrel stew.
6: Tastes
5: with...
6: like chicken?
5: No, it doesn't. Tastes like squirrel.
4: Is it chewy?
5: It's not that good, didn't think. I'm sure there's some people out there.
4: At least you tried it so you could say you did.
5: Yeah.
4: Yeah.
5: Talk about there goes a squirrel.
4: Right? Squirrel.
5: Yep.
4: Good morning. It's 5:16. The morning crew. It's Doug and Robbie back at it. Happy Tuesday.
5: That's right. That's right. Here we go.
4: So coming up at about 6:40, our friend Lars Knobloch back in studio.
5: That's right.
4: To talk everything house.
5: Trust the Norsky. I was thinking about him yesterday because as nice as the temperatures are, you're like, okay, this could change.
4: Tomorrow.
5: At the snap of a finger.
4: Right.
5: So I'm thinking, okay, gosh, I got to blow the downspouts out, get up there and blow the leaves out of the downspouts. And
4: we're
5: just start...
4: terrible at that kind of stuff.
5: Oh, yeah?
4: We clean them out, maybe?
5: Yeah.
4: We're terrible at that kind of stuff.
5: Yeah.
4: Do you get up and do all that stuff?
5: I do. I get up there with the leaf blower. Yeah. The leaf blower is like the second cousin of the snow blower.
4: Yeah.
5: I mean, so I kind of enjoy the leaf blower.
4: Yeah, it's kind of fun to use.
6: Blowtorch.
5: The blowtorch.
4: You know, he likes his house.
5: Yeah, well, and I almost burnt down the neighbor's house with the blowtorch one time, so I've been...
6: Oh, how considerate of you.
5: Kind of on probation for the...
6: The blowtorch is on on probation, okay.
5: Yep.
6: Okay.
5: Yep.
6: All right,
5: yep.
6: Well, that's all right.
5: But it is. It's time to start getting ready for the fall for the house.
4: It is. Yeah. I mean,
5: batten down the hatches.
4: We'll kind of do some stuff, but I mean...
5: Well, and even like the car with Vern showing up tomorrow, Vern Newman from Matt's Automotive. Yeah. Like, we always wait until it's too late to go, hey, where are the ice scrapers?
4: Oh, I know.
5: Right?
4: Absolutely.
5: You got 60 of them.
4: And mine always ends up in one of the other kids' vehicles or my husband's or something. And
5: right, there's five of them in one vehicle.
4: Yeah, and I'm like, well, where's the one that I bought because it was, you know, right, worthy and worth some good money and long enough for me.
5: That, so you don't need an extension.
4: Right.
5: An ice scraper extension, honestly, for Robbie Daniels.
4: Honestly, brooms work just as good.
5: They do.
4: Mm-hmm.
5: They do.
4: Mm-hmm.
5: Too Tall Tom?
6: What?
5: You preparing for winter, big guy?
6: It's winter, like 92% of the year here. I'm always prepared for it.
5: Always prepared? Are you really?
6: Dreading. And, yeah, I got the ice scrapers. I know where the ice scrapers are. They're in that little pocket of in my door. They're there all the time. I'm just sometimes worry about having to use them in July around here sometimes.
5: Well, there's that.
4: It's
6: so cold, you know.
5: Because now we don't have, like, cassette tapes or CDs in our cars that we can use as an ice scraper if we can't find one.
4: I have used, like, a library card before. Or, you know.
6: Credit card.
4: In a pinch.
5: Nice.
4: In a pinch, they work.
5: Nice. That's
6: I had a friend who used his keys on his car, and he made marks in his glass, and he was wondering why did they use his keys.
4: What a dummy.
5: Who did that?
6: That old college roommate. What a dork.
5: Oh. I guess.
6: Actually, that was the same guy that used to eat turkey and, chicken raw.
4: We need to check up on this guy. How did he survive?
6: I looked him up on Facebook. He's not on Facebook, but that doesn't mean he's not alive. He probably just doesn't do Facebook.
4: Right,
6: you know?
4: Yeah.
5: Right, I mean, Keith Richards.
6: I won't be when I retire.
4: Did you look up obituaries?
6: Well, I don't know where he lives.
5: Why should we assume that he's dead? Keith Richards is still alive.
4: Well, that's what I'm saying, though. I mean, you know, I just wonder where
5: he lives to 110.
4: Way past us, right? Yeah, all that raw chicken.
6: Yeah. He's the guy that threw the grease from the frying pan on the side of the house too, all the time too.
4: Yeah. What in the heck? Did he bump his head along the way, or what?
6: No, we just had a lot of bugs on the house.
4: Huh?
5: Graduated magna cum laude.
6: He became a meteorologist.
4: Seriously? He was?
6: Yep.
4: Wow.
5: How was his forecast?
6: I think he ended up working up in Washington or something.
5: Really?
6: Yeah.
4: Well.
6: Yeah, well. Hey, you know, they don't look on your, when you're applying for a job, they don't look on your cooking habits or your eating habits.
4: No.
5: That's true. Okay, here we go. 5:20, Tuesday morning. KFTR Morning Crew, Robbie Daniels, Doug Lear, Too Tall Tom Szymanski. Here comes your question of the day.
4: All right. Speaking of eating habits, it's National Taco Day.
5: Is it really?
4: So, of course, we're going to talk about food again.
6: Oh, of course.
4: Are you a fan of the taco? And if you do, do you like the hard shell or the soft shell?
5: Yes.
4: Or do you even like tacos?
5: Yes.
4: I mean, there's a survey out there. There's like 2% of the survey people had never tried a taco. I'm like, have you been under a rock?
5: What's wrong with you,
4: people? How old are you?
5: Come on, people. This is why I don't believe in evolution.
4: I know.
5: We've still got 2% of the people who have never tried a taco.
4: Now I'm hungry for tacos. Just mentioning it.
5: Potato Olays?
4: Yeah, they're really not, you know, true Mexican food when you talk about it. What do they call it? Tex-Mex?
5: Oh, is that what it is?
4: Yeah. That's what Taco John's calls himself, Tex-Mex or something like that. Yeah.
5: What does Taco Bell call themselves?
4: The Bell.
5: The Bell.
4: The Bell, yeah. Right.
5: So the question, is it actually Mexican, and is it actually food?
4: Yeah. Yeah. Where? The Bell or the other ones?
5: I like it. I do.
4: I haven't had a Taco Bell taco or anything in I don't know how long. I used to like them better, and then they got more commercially tasting.
5: I love that they went and started making, like, breakfast at the fast food Mexican restaurants.
4: Because everybody needs breakfast.
5: Salsa and eggs for breakfast, you know?
4: All right, there
5: you go. Wrapped up in a burrito.
6: Kale.
4: There you go.
5: Right.
4: Give it that crunch. Right. There you go.
5: Right. Okay, so that's our KFTR Morning Crew question of the day. It is National Taco Day. Hard shell, soft shell. Or even like a taco.
4: Okay, wait a minute. Wasn't there a taco something something that you used to like when you went through Rolla at the Chicken Hut? Like a taco burger or something?
5: No, I got the Deluxe at the Chicken Hut.
4: Was it your coworker or somebody you were with who liked the taco burger?
5: Mm-hmm.
4: Okay.
5: The taco burger.
4: Yeah.
5: Which is, it's not a taco.
4: It's not a taco. Yeah.
5: It's taco meat on a bun.
4: Right.
5: Right. Can you still make the Deluxe?
4: I don't know. I don't remember what it was. What was on it?
5: I don't either. That's what I would get is the deluxe.
4: All right, I'll send a fellow Chicken Hut worker a message and ask what was on the deluxe.
5: Would you please?
4: Deluxe. Yeah.
5: Okay, that'd make my day.
4: Because it was a burger, wasn't it?
5: Oh yeah, but it was a lot of stuff on the burger. It was a double burger.
4: Oh, well, then it must have been lettuce, tomatoes, onions. To all beef patties.
5: No, that's the Big Mac. That's not at the Chicken Hut.
4: Oh, my.
5: Okay, so our KFJ Morning Crew question of the day, National Taco Day, hard shell, soft shell, or do you even like them? Text into our Adventure Hour text sub right now at 35270. All
4: right. Good morning, 538. The Morning Crew, it's Doug and Robbie. Coming up at about 640, we'll be talking with Lars Knobloch. The home inspector is in.
5: Dr. Tanya Loken joining us at 740 this morning. Right now, our KFJ Morning Crew question of the day, Too Tall Tom Szymanski.
6: What?
5: National Taco Day.
6: Uh-huh.
5: Do you like tacos, Tom?
6: No.
4: You don't?
6: Oh, we've been through this before. I despise Mexican food.
5: Mm-hmm.
4: Oh.
6: It doesn't agree with my system.
5: Do you?
6: I don't like them. However, there is a qualifier here.
5: Oh.
6: Janelle knows how to tone it down for me.
5: Oh,
4: okay.
6: And she will make a very meek and mild taco concoction. That is Tom approved.
5: Tom
6: approved. And she buys the soft and hard shell. And what, you know, she showed me, because I, you know, before I met her, I never had a taco in my life. I've never been to a Taco John's or Taco Bell, and I won't ever go there. But we put it in the soft shell, and then we put the hard shell around the soft shell. So it's double shelled. Because, you know, it's just the hard shell alone. I don't like it when it cracks and breaks and things fall out all
5: right.
6: the time.
5: Kind
6: of
5: messy.
6: If I had one alone, I would prefer the soft shell in and of itself, but I do both at once.
4: There you go.
6: And it's got to be a mild, let's just say, I don't know, not so Mexican foodish kind of taco for me.
4: Do you put like just tomatoes, lettuce, and cheese on it then?
6: Yeah. I do that, yes.
4: That's always worthy.
6: It's right. good. It's still good.
5: Do you dislike Mexican food? Is it worse than cottage cheese, country music, birds?
4: Or well, on the same category.
5: The flying nun.
6: The ideal day for me to be have the stereo cranked on some Ernest Tubb sitting out on the patio with birds circling my head, eating right. cottage cheese and Mexican food.
5: Yeah.
6: And that would be my ideal kind of day. And when it's 20 below zero and doing all that at the same time.
5: Yeah, watching the Vikings win the Super Bowl.
6: That would really nail it right there. No, or the Bears.
5: Or the Bears.
6: Oh, wait, right. no, I already been through that in 1985. Yeah. I lived That's through true. That one.
5: Okay, what about you, Robbie D?
4: You know, I like tacos. Mm-hmm. I could take them any way, shape, or form. I love a good fry bread
6: with
4: taco.
6: Kale on them?
4: No, not with kale. I don't like kale. I'll take lettuce. But I love fry bread tacos. Oh,
5: they
4: those
5: are good.
4: My favorite. I love a hard shell taco. If we ever do the Taco Tuesday, mm-hmm. you know, pound of tacos or whatever it
5: Six
4: is.
5: Six pack and a pound?
4: Six pack and a pound. Yep. I'm always like, I'll take the hard shells. I love a taco in a bag. Hello.
5: The taco salad.
4: Love a taco salad.
5: Do you?
4: Oh, yeah.
5: You put ranch on a taco salad?
4: No, I do not.
5: Nope.
4: Salsa and sour cream.
5: Salsa and sour cream only. Guacamole.
4: Yeah, I like guacamole.
5: Yeah.
4: That's good. Yeah. Uh-huh. Yeah. Yeah. Mm. It's just like one big, yeah, a taco salad. Hello.
5: Chicken,
4: yes.
5: Beef, shrimp.
4: Usually, depends on where I'm at. Sometimes the chicken is better, but usually it'll go beef.
5: Is it really chicken?
4: I know. That's have why sometimes
5: done the exam,
4: I know,
5: the
4: I
5: DNA
4: know,
5: analysis.
4: Sometimes the fast food ones, it's got that weird little rubbery.
5: I'm going
4: chew to
5: sparrow.
4: It. So I'll go with the terrible beef.
5: Well, yeah, right. You put enough gunk on there, you
4: right.
5: don't, it doesn't matter. They're making yeah. it what they're making it. Oh, we've got a lot of text messages popping into our Adventure Every Text Club at 35270. Good morning, BJ down in Wahpeton. Soft shell's easier to eat while on the freeway
4: yeah.
5: than a hard shell.
4: There's that.
5: Right.
4: Yeah.
5: Trucker Keith, all of the above. Roll on, Trucker Keith. Roll on, buddy.
4: Yep. However, I will bring to note for BJ down in Wahpeton, soft shell is easier to eat in a car. If you do have a taco in a bag,
5: oh,
4: that's pretty easy to eat in a car.
5: Problem is now the
6: bag. Do you eat the bag too?
4: No.
5: Sure. Sure. It's good and good
6: Why
5: for
6: not?
5: You.
6: Why not? Right. It's got some, you know, fiber.
5: Microplastics.
6: Yeah.
5: Good for you. Put hair on the bottom of your feet.
6: Uh-huh.
5: Don't have to wear socks.
6: Just saying.
5: Yeah. Good morning, Mike in West Fargo. Love my hard shell tacos. It is a taco that explodes on the first bite or two. Likes it when it completely busts apart and falls all over your
4: That's okay.
5: elbows and your yep. lap. And
4: yep. Although I have to be, I'm very, my toppings have to be very consistent. I don't want a bite of one bite and you only get this. I want it all to be consistent.
5: Oh. Okay. Here's another one: soft shell taco and potato Lays. Didn't they make something where they put the potato Lays in the taco too?
4: Yes.
5: What do we call that?
4: I don't know.
5: Good.
4: Yeah. Right.
6: Smorgasbord.
4: Yeah.
5: Smorgasbord.
4: Now I want tacos. Dang it. For lunch and supper.
5: Good morning, Ricky. The original hard shell, always the best. Nothing beats a crisp corn tortilla taste.
4: I agree. And you know what? When you buy the little kits at home, you know, to have the kits at home.
5: She's pointing the finger, folks.
4: I'm just talking with my hands.
5: Okay.
4: Anyways, you know when you buy the kit?
5: Yeah.
4: And nobody, like, cooks the tortilla shells. They just build them up. You know, the hard shells.
5: Okay.
4: They just build them and eat their tacos.
5: Oh.
4: Put it in the microwave for like 10 seconds.
5: Oh.
4: It's a completely different taste.
5: Changing your life.
4: Yes.
5: 15 seconds?
4: Well, it even recommends it 10 to 15 because you got to be careful. They'll burn.
5: Okay, don't want to burn them.
4: It even recommends on the box to throw them in the oven, to heat them in the oven. Yeah.
5: Oh.
4: Yeah.
6: Okay. Things you learn.
4: See? You got to heat them up and they're crunchier, crispier.
5: What if you like them soggy?
4: Well, then just dip put more meat in them. Yeah, maybe.
6: Eat them like a bowl of cereal. Pour some milk on them.
4: Well, if you like a hard shell. Soggy, it's going to be soft. You might as well have a soft shell.
5: Yeah.
4: Yeah.
5: That transition from hard shell to soft shell.
4: You're just trying. You are punting.
6: The shell frozen.
4: You are just pulling things out of the air.
5: Because I'm all about just like consumption. Because, you know, ain't got time to put it in the microwave 15 seconds. I got stuff to do.
6: He's a busy man.
4: Wait a minute. You're not cooking it anyway. Your wife is. So just mention to her.
5: I don't want to wait. I don't want to wait.
4: Oh, if she puts it on the table. Okay, supper's ready. You don't know if she did the 15-second thing or not.
6: But that's 15 seconds you can never have back.
5: Right.
4: Right, but he doesn't know. When she yells, hey, it's supper time, get up here and eat.
5: And then when I get up there and it's not on the plate yet?
4: It'll be on the plate.
5: There's trouble.
4: Oh, yeah.
5: There's trouble.
4: Yeah, of course there
6: TikTok
4: is.
6: TikTok goes the clock, you know?
4: You guys are weird.
5: It's Jeff, Trevor, and Kurt. Robin Daniels, Doug Lear, Too Tall Tom, Shemansky.
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15: Oh, good to be with you on this Tuesday, ladies and gentlemen. I did not plan on being on the road, but by golly, I am. I'm coming to you live from Bismarck, and that's a grandpa's prerogative. I get a chance to watch my granddaughter actually golf in the state tournament. Her tee time got to be later on that day, too, than what I thought it was going to be. And you know what? I'm here. I get a chance to enjoy it. And you know who else enjoys a lot of sports? The voice of sports on the News and Views Radio Network, the Jack Michaels. How you been, buddy?
16: I'm proud of you. Good for you. I think, yeah. Is it at the Wood or is that at Hawk? Is that at...
15: It's at the Wood, yes.
16: I like Riverwood.
15: I do too. It's a lot of trees.

0: to golf with me.
1: Yeah, exactly. Hey, there's one.
0: I think it was going over towards that bush. I'm not sure. That's why I always take a cart. I don't like to hold up the group.
1: Just giving you a cart.
0: So the tee time pushback, is that what you said today?
1: Yeah. I mean, the if you shoot a little bit better, you get a little later tee time.
0: Oh, that's right.
1: If I'm, right about that. So she shot pretty well.
0: That's
1: so,
0: the Class A Girls State Tournament going on.
1: I think if she was sitting here, she'd admit that she's probably not going to win it. But you know what? She's going to golf pretty well in it. So I'm enjoying it.
0: I love that. Good for you. Good for you. Today's sports brought to you by DJ Coulter Agency. With American Family Insurance, call DJ Coulter Agency for a quote today or a golf tip.
1: DJ
0: will give you a golf tip on that. Monday Night Football last night, Joel and Abby, and if you have old Bijan Robinson on your fantasy team, you're probably doing pretty good.
2: Snap, turns to his left, hands to Robinson over the left tackle. He's by the 50, far sideline, foot race, 40, far sideline, 30, chase to the 20, the 10, the 5, touchdown! Bijan Robinson explodes for 54 yards and a touchdown run for the Falcon running back. On the third play of the game, Atlanta with an electrifying run.
0: He rushed for 145 yards. He's just tearing up the league. And yes, the Vikings have Atlanta, not too far distant future. And yes, the Vikings also have the Saints coming up next week, in which Robinson broke that play on. So we'll see. Maybe next week it'll be Mr. Jones that breaks a big play for Minnesota.
1: I tell you what I saw about Mr. Jones is he played incredibly well, as you know. Stats as well as anybody, but they've got to make sure they can find somebody to take some of those shifts because he got beat up, little rotation wouldn't hurt in terms of another running back.
0: You're right. They got to get healthy. And Claiborne, they got some boys in that thing, but you're right. He's taking a little bit of power. And it's not like he runs soft.
1: And then to find out that there's two of your offensive linemen, starting linemen, that aren't going to be playing, that's not a good sign.
0: I love how you just segued me into our next sports story, Joel. See how good you are right there on that? Kevin O'Connell spoke yesterday to Joel's point. He's spot on. Left guard Donovan Jackson suffered a torn meniscus, and that is going to require surgery. Looks like probably likely done for the year. And then Christian Darrisaw, you talked about this yesterday, Joel, is now in officially the concussion protocol. So we'll see, if he clears that sometime this week and can play on Sunday. We'll see. But here's what we know. Second-year guard Joe Huber will replace Jackson at left guard. Well, Ryan Vandermark would replace Darrisaw if he's unable to go this weekend. So you got to, that's a... Got some line issues there, Joel. You got quarterback that you're trying to get fluid. You just mentioned the running back room is not exactly 100%, but you've got Jones. So there are some things, but you're 4-0. I got to finish everything with, but you're 4-0.
1: It's also life in the NFL. I mean, I keep telling myself that, in the NFL, this happens. Every team deals with it, Jackson was just hitting his stride. He really was.
0: Yeah.
1: Darrisaw looked a little limp before. I mean, he just looked a little, like he was still dinged up from previous years. But Jackson just looked strong,
0: Remember John Del Griffith and Neil Page in the movie Planes, Trains, and Automobiles when John Candy and Steve Martin are driving that vehicle that blew, it caught fire? And in the next scene, they're driving this car that's just been totally annihilated by fire. And they get pulled over. And he says... The officer's like, "What's going on?" He goes, "You have no working equipment. No, your rear view. You have no working rear view. No, you have no working dashboard. No, I don't." He goes, "However, the radio still works. Odd as it seems."
1: Imagine that.
0: "I can't let you continue with this vehicle." That'd be the Vikings. Like, you're down to your second string this. You're down to your third string. However, we're 4-0. However it seems, we're down to 4-0. By the way, we
1: always talk about backup quarterbacks and how vital and how they're so important. I would also make the argument that backup linemen incredibly important.
0: Well, you've been around the game long enough to know that where the games usually are won or lost are in those trenches. You know, you heard it news at the top of the hour. Line judge Jeff Seaman has been suspended 2 games, and referee Adrian Hill has been suspended a game. National Football League. Seaman was the man that was caught on camera apparently cursing Arizona Cardinals tight end Trey McBride. He used the word that you shouldn't use.
1: Naughty word that his parents would have washed his mouth out with soap. That's right.
0: Hill's the official that was knocked to the ground. You brought up Eric Wilson

0: Wilson went to help him up, and Hill jumped up and started berating and all that kind of stuff. I know the two had kind of made up, you know, that it was a reactionary thing, but it's going to cost him a game.
1: It doesn't bother me, Bones, that it does, because, you know, when you get knocked on the ground, you need to know why before you. I don't know that I've ever gotten mad. I've had linebackers use me as a block. You know, or a tight end, I mean, come across and use me as a block. And the next time they do that, you step up one step, and the next thing you know, the tight end's on the ground.
0: I'm not going to ask you what you made per game, because I know officially, and again, Robbie and Doug brought up, like, your first job, and mine has always been with the Park and Rec. I mean, I remember 13 years old working for Wilson's Park and Rec, getting checks for $20 and $40. But I just researched what the NFL, and Abby, I don't know if you want to throw a guess out here, and Joel, but an NFL official, I forgot that under the collective bargaining agreement that was signed this past May, the average total compensation for an NFL official, what do you think that is per year, what those officials make?
1: I would guess it's about...
2: a way better idea. Although, his might be skewed
0: think
2: from...
0: Think a lot bigger than you're thinking.
3: Okay, but the thing is, too, because aren't the NFL refs usually, like, they're attorneys or jobs that have flexibility many,
0: some certainly
3: like, no,
0: do.
3: You guys
1: they're
3: don't
1: the
3: need...
1: only sport where they're part-time.
2: Yeah.
1: The officials are part-time.
2: You guys don't need this.
0: They no longer really make per-game wage. You know, it's guaranteed annual salary now, and they have individual game bonuses. $385,000 a year.
1: Yeah, well worth it.
0: Think about that.
1: That
3: started with a three?
0: Yeah. I told you, it's higher than what you're thinking, Joel.
3: Part-time job.
0: Now, they make an estimated $11,000 to $13,000 a game, but then they additionally receive $2,500 game for regular season. Yeah.
3: That is not a part-time job. That's no. That's
1: but it's
3: the
1: a number of years ago, you guys, that I worked some games for the Big Ten. You know, I filled in, you know, here and there. And those checks I got were, the one check was over $2,000, you know, so, yeah.
0: If you're a Big Ten official, we've had some in this area, too, that, you know, that Mr. Kuhneman,
1: one
0: I think, did referee.
1: Ever.
0: Yeah, Rob does basketball in the Big Ten. Yeah.
1: Mike Cannon.
0: NFL, Mike, that's a tremendous get right there. I did not realize that under that agreement, though, I'm in the same boat where Abby is right now, Joel, going, wow, I get it. You know, that's it's grueling
3: but
0: in your
3: bones.
0: But
3: though?
0: That's a good chunk. That's a nice, good for them.
1: Bones, when I came home with my Big Ten check one time, I showed it to my wife and I said, "There, all you ever talked about was how I never made any money reffing. I'm going to frame this. I'm going to put it on the wall."
0: Right?
1: And she looked at me and she goes, "Or you could make a copy of it and cash it."
0: or
1: we could do that.
3: You can
0: By
3: use
0: the
3: that
0: way,
3: money,
0: if you're officiating the Super Bowl, if you're chosen to do that, you're looking between $30,000 and $50,000 just for that game.
3: That's stupid. You guys.
0: Now everybody is.
1: Look at what the players are making.
0: Well, yeah, right.
3: That's
0: It's a bit. It's
3: that,
0: a multi-billion-dollar industry here. We're talking about. Yeah.
3: So, no, the whole thing.
0: I shouldn't have said it because now people that'll get on referees already. really going to get.
3: Paid enough. Game, we can folks. Heckle you.
1: A high school game. Mm-hmm. Think $100. I mean, a high school game's $100.
3: Be nice to them.
1: Yeah, be nice to them.
3: NFL ones, knock your socks off.
0: The high school and some collegiate, certainly, ones aren't doing it necessarily for their living. They're doing it to supplement.
1: And then you always have that cheap guy in the crew that wants to drive because he gets the mileage
0: the per diem,
1: check.
0: Yeah. I'll drive.
1: I'll submit it. And by the way, only job is to buy a pop and a sandwich He doesn't get that done.
0: Grab a soda. The game's at Williston. Let's go to Thunder Bay, Ontario first. I'll drive, and then we'll...
1: That's good.
0: We'll put on more miles on that. College football news, Donovan Woolen named the Mountain West Defensive Player of the Week, and rightfully so, as Derek Hansen said earlier, they should have given it to him in a halftime of the Wyoming game. That's how good Donovan was, but he's the Defensive Player of the Week. North Dakota has three players that collected weekly honors. Jerry Kaminsky. Hello, Jerry. He's the second straight week of Offensive Player of the Week. Cameron Weir was the Newcomer of the Week. And Caleb Olson, Offensive Lineman of the Week. North Dakota moves up to number 4 in the country in the latest stats FCS Top 25 poll. We'll have that game for you coming up Saturday, 3 o'clock, the tailgate show, and then 4 o'clock, the kickoff from the Unidome in Cedar Falls, Iowa. I mentioned looking ahead to the college football weekend, Joel. And Abs, the weather, I heard Tom there talking about temperatures in the 70s on Saturday. And the Dragons have the battle for the paddle against U Mary. That is 12 noon kickoff. 70
3: something. I think it's their homecoming.
0: And homecoming as well.
3: I believe.
0: Then they've got volleyball, rightfully so, like at 3:30 in the afternoon. So, you know, you Dragon fans, you get over there to Nemzik there, Shieldsfield, and then you zip back into the gym there and catch a little volleyball. You could have food outside and inside.
3: That's the dream.
0: Outside, hold on to your wrapper.
3: Right.
0: Inside, you're fine. A little windy. Cobbers have homecoming, too, against Hamlin.
3: Nice.
0: So, you know, that's...
3: Morehead will be busy.
0: Latest polls are out in AAA Football North Dakota. Bismarck High, number one, followed by Horace, Legacy, Shanley, and Davies. The 2A football poll... Good luck beating Kindred this year. They are number one for a reason in 2A. They stay top number one. Devils Lake 2, Central 3, Minot North 4, Dickinson 5. And the latest USCHO.com hockey poll. That's a mouthful. North Dakota sitting at number four. They start their season at Bemidji State on Friday night, the regular season.
1: How dinged up are they, Bones?
0: I think they're in decent. The Fighting Hawks hockey?
1: Yeah.
0: I think they're in decent shape.
1: Okay.
0: I believe.
1: I thought going into the season they had lost one of the guys.
0: Yeah. Okay. But they have, you know, the turnover, those that went on, but they've got, you know, they got more defensemen. They got defensemen up the tree. Up the what?
1: Up the tree?
0: I couldn't figure.
3: It's a really tall tree.
0: Jack was finally lost for words.
1: Icicle.
0: They've got him falling out of there. But no. I I'll have to double check on that, but I think they're in pretty good shape. They had a couple of preseason exhibition wins over the weekend. Volleyball yesterday, DL 3-1 over Holly, Winnemac Falls to Crookston. It was Fertile Beltrami 3-2 over East Grand. A lot of action tonight on the volleyball court, as Joel mentioned. He's there doing news and views, but also a part-time sportscaster covering the North Dakota State A-Girls Golf Tournament. going out of the wood.
1: I'll cover it completely without bias. There. Yeah.
0: Good shot, honey. I mean,
1: Wow, look at that. She only bogeyed that. Yes.
0: Congratulations to the Reno brothers on this date. 18. Well, not congratulations. 1866, they pulled off the first train robbery, which we don't certainly celebrate that, but it is history.
1: Why wouldn't we?
0: Well, I mean, didn't they have security on the first trains?
1: Yeah.
0: Like when they were.
1: We have Butch Cassidy and the Sundance Kid if we didn't have a good train robbery.
0: At what point did we start thinking we better put some people on these trains to prevent train robberies?
3: Or perhaps a lock.
0: Or not let them get on. Right. Quit helping these guys on.
3: We left the doors open.
1: Obviously, Abby hasn't seen Butch Cassidy and the Sundance Kid. Use enough dynamite there, Butch?
0: Yeah. That's
1: boom!
0: The Reno brothers pulled out the first train robbery. I'm sure they're still, well, they're not here with us anymore, but I'm saying they're still in jail. But what do you think they got away with in 1866? The first train robbery.
1: I'd say 50K.
0: 50,000?
3: Nothing compared to the NFL refs.
1: Oh, come on! They're beating up on
0: that's what we
1: folks.
0: Call a callback in the industry. Look at what she did right
3: there. They're like,
0: there.
3: Well, we can't ref NFL football in 1866. Might as well rob a train.
0: You'd have to rob it about 30 times, by the way. They got away with $10,000.
3: So many trains.
0: We're out of trains.
3: Man, you guys.
1: You are not ever going to make it into the referees union.
0: I'm not complaining. As a former referee myself, and if I didn't do football like Joel did, but it was a good.
3: I need to have a conversation with them. We need to spread that wealth.
0: I would encourage more officials. You know, that's the way that paid for half of my living expenses back when I was young.
1: Hey, Bones, I might not get to talk to you again, but do you understand structures? You've traveled all over the state.
0: Yes.
1: The old railroad bridge here. I'm looking out the window at it. Okay.
0: Yeah.
1: They're taking it actually down.
0: What?
1: Today they're picking away at the metal, the great big I-beams. It's just sad.
0: Exactly where you are. Yes, there's you can see the water from where you are right now. I bet you too.
1: I'm in Studio West, and I will tell you this: it's just sad. You know, it's a great big piece in North Dakota's history, and the whole time the new one was being built, I looked out the window and thought, "How are they going to take down the old one?"
0: Mm.
1: You know, and now I know.
0: Yeah,
1: it's sad.
0: Kevin Cronin's birthday today. Nate Cohen asked me the great question. Kevin Cronin from REO Speedwagon. I told Nate, I said, I think I've been to more REO Speedwagon concerts than anybody in town. He said, what venues in Fargo-Moorhead has REO Speedwagon not played? You know, it was like the go-to.
1: That's a great question,
0: right?
1: Nate.
0: I said, that was a fantastic question. I think I've seen REO Speedwagon at every place possible.
1: Well, they didn't. Have they played the Fargo Dome?
0: Oh, except for that one. They played
3: they played at the Civic Center, which also, reminder, you can vote there today.
0: Oh,
3: if you're a Fargo resident.
1: Look at her today.
0: And if you can't go there in person, do what REO Speedwagon said. Is this like the song for absentee ballots?
3: You should have done that last week.
0: What's that?
1: You two are on strike.
0: I tell you, I can't beat Abby. Not that I tried to, but Abby's on fire today, Joel. Watch out. She's you know what? They didn't play the Fargo Dome. They played the coat room at the Fargo Dome. They were quite not.
1: I'm an REO Speedwagon fan, but I think they'd have to pull a lot of curtains down to make the crowd look big.
0: Yeah, poor REO Speedwagon. I loved them, but when they started playing Sea Stores, you knew the career was, it's time to really just shut her down and cash in.
1: Sea Stores.
0: REO Speedwagon, it's 7-11 Thursday night.
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1: Okay, I want to ask you folks, what does the Lutheran Church of the Cross, what does Gate City Bank, YWCA of Cass and Clay, and the Great Plains Food Bank have in common? You know what? They're all sponsors of and working with in their collaboration for the Food Share Alliance in West Fargo. This is a great project, and you know what? Chelsea Borman is somebody we get to talk to about it. She is the director. Chelsea, good to have you on News and Views.
8: Good morning, Joel. Thanks for having me.
1: It sounds like this is the last one, Chelsea.
8: It is. We do a once a month, May through October. So this is the last one of 2026 pop-up, the last outside pop-up of 2026. We'll still have normal operations of our other distribution styles, but this is the last big pop-up of the year.
1: So,
8: yep.
1: So this is Thursday, October 15th. Where is it going to be at, Chelsea?
8: So it's right in the parking lot of Lutheran Church of the Cross at 1402 16th Street East in West Fargo. And we have parking lot attendants. So if you come in through the north side of the parking lot, we'll have people direct in traffic. And we've got it down pretty good right now. So it flows pretty quick and smooth for us now.
1: I know you're encouraging people of need, people who need this type of help for coming in, and I get that, but it isn't like you sit there and look at a W-2, right? I mean, it isn't like you're going to make somebody feel guilty. If they need this, you want them to come and get it the way it looks.
8: Absolutely, yes. We just take some very minimal information, and we just need to report back the pounds we distribute and the age groups that kind of come through. Other than that, yeah, we don't. If you need it or you know somebody you want to pick up for a family friend or a neighbor, the food is there to give out. Great Plains Food Bank drops off, and it's pretty produce heavy, which is wonderful. And it's definitely there for people to come on down and get some good healthy food for themselves and their families.
1: You know, fresh produce. I mean, and what a great time to even be having that conversation. So, you know, give people an example of what you're talking about, Chelsea.
8: Well, so we typically get, they've been giving us a non-perishable box, which has been really nice, but then watermelon, potatoes, onions, apples. We received some really beautiful strawberries last month, so fingers crossed that that might happen again next week. Oh, goodness, just pinto beans is always a thing, and then just that really fresh, nutritious food that everyone kind of is missing out on at the stores right now.
1: Yeah, you just got everybody's attention by pointing those out, Chelsea. You did. You know, here's the other thing, the reward. You know, that people must have for working with this, like that you and your team has. I mean, just to see families get something healthy, you know, and good to eat. And you know, to me, you point out that this isn't until it lasts, right? It may not be up until 5:30.
8: That's right. Yep. So it's 4 to 5:30 or while supplies last. We typically make it to about that 5:15 time frame before we kind of dwindle down, but we usually have a little bit left. Maybe not every item is left, but we typically get enough from Great Plains to serve about 200 households. And so far, May through September, we've served just shy of 40,000 pounds of food to 3,200 people. So there's plenty there, and it'll go till close to that 5:30 mark. But yes, we do kind of, it does dwindle out a little bit.
1: And I will say this as well, you know, you and your team at West Fargo Eats deserve, you know, huge applause. But the Great Plains Food Bank, you know, describe what your partner in this does, Chelsea.
8: Oh, they are kind of just they're our resource. They're our main hub and the people we're very grateful for. So they, for our pop-ups, that's no expense to us. So that's a wonderful way for us to share food through them without an expense to us. But they also set us up with retail rescue opportunities where we can go and rescue retail from grocery stores for items that are getting be close to that sell-by date but are still really good products and can still go to some good people that need some food. So having that connection in the community with them and just having their support is monumental for what we do.
1: There's another thing I saw in your flyer that got my attention. It says fresh produce and other available grocery items, as well as diapers, which I thought was a really good tie because you know there's a lot of families that are going to be involved in this.
8: Yes, yes, absolutely. And so we, with our retail rescue, once in a while, we have a little bit of an abundance of some items. So we kind of share what we have in stock if we have those other grocery items. And then the diapers, yes, we have families that come through that will, you know, if they need a little bag of diapers or something, we do have that as well because that's a definite need out there.
1: Yeah, it really is. And so, you know, for those families that you're trying to help that are, you know, just getting started and getting on their feet in some of these, you know, to me, making sure you get word out like this, you know, there shouldn't be any shame in trying to help your family with fresh produce.
8: Absolutely not. No, absolutely not. It's like I always say, the food is there for us to give out. We need people to come and take it and share it. And as long as we can support our community and share it with everyone, then everyone can be fed.
1: Yeah. Chelsea, one more time, let's give people the details of what they need to do, where they need to go. And I love the fact that you've got the Lutheran Church of the Cross that is partners with this. So go ahead and tell them where.
8: Oh, perfect. So it's October 15th, so that's next Thursday from 4 to 5:30 in the parking lot of Lutheran Church of the Cross in West Fargo, 1402 16th Street East in West Fargo. Come on in through the north side of the parking lot there, and we will have parking lot attendants direct you. No need to get out of your car. Volunteers load up the good produce for you and get you on your way.
1: And one more time, I want to mention this, folks. Thanks to Gate City Bank, the YWCA of Cass Clay, and we've been talking about the Great Plains Food Bank for sharing in all of this. By the way, the YWCA, many of you that are listening, helped them with their big fundraiser over the weekend that Howard Buffett came to. Huge success, and it wouldn't have happened without many of the people that are listening to us right now. This community has been such strong supporters of the YWCA and their mission. So there, I got our free plug in for a great organization that's helping people at a time when they desperately need it as well. So, Chelsea, thank you. Thanks for joining us.
8: Well, thanks for having me again, Joel. I appreciate your time.
1: You bet. Chelsea Borman, ladies and gentlemen, director of West Fargo Eats.
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9: 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News and views.
1: Obviously, some of the big news in North Dakota has been data centers. Let me give you an example of where the latest conversation is. It's in Harmony Township. Harmony Township is a rural Cass County, very close to Fargo, West Fargo area, and it has been thrust upon these individuals that live in Harmony Township, all under the name of progress, taxes, and quite frankly, been hidden from them so that they never had the opportunity to even speak to it until zoning changes and everything else that came with it. I've been looking for and have someone willing to speak on behalf of the citizens of Harmony Township, and that's Bob Pyle. Bob, good to have you on News and Views.
16: Good morning.
1: I want to make sure you have an opportunity, Bob, to make whatever statement you want before we get started in the questions here.
16: Yeah, Joel, just a few comments. My history is I was a resident of Harmony for 70 years before we found a couple to move into our farmhouse, and we moved into Castleton. Still solar farm signers. Until this year, there was no indication there would be a solar farm until Drop had an opportunity to sell the power for a profit through a data center. And I do hope that does not happen. I'll give you one taste of who we are dealing with. One short exchange in a longer conversation I had on the phone with an executive from Geronimo the other night. I was telling him that 3 to 4 years of watching our township being ravaged by the many trucks and heavy equipment was going to be hard. He said he could relate to that. A couple of years ago, he had just finished his new house in Minneapolis, and the yard was perfectly groomed when one morning a backhoe showed up and dug a hole for a fiber optic cable. And he had to look at that the rest of the summer. I'll answer any questions you got for me. I, as you know, I'm not on the board, but I think I can speak for a lot of the people in Harmony.
1: Bob, you say you're not on the board. I think it's fair to say who is on the board because, you know, quite frankly, some of the individuals that benefited from this and that worked towards changing the zoning and everything else aren't on the board anymore. You know, land purchase agreements that benefited them actually, you know, happened. Zoning changes happened. And some of those individuals, one in particular, resigned from the board. Now, there's no way around having that be part of the conversation. Now, did that individual, was they in a position where that was going to happen, had to happen, and it was either, hey, get some benefit for it or wake up and it's right next to you anyway? We can have that conversation. But the truth of the matter, Bob, is it appears that the people of Harmony Township did not get many opportunities to speak to this.
16: Yeah, Joel, the history of Harmony is we have very few people who even take an interest in whatever is going on in the township. For the last, since our inception, our only duties that came up were graveling roads and hoping that we could just taking care of roads and trying to get out of the township. So nobody even came to a meeting. Nobody even thought about what was going on in the township because nothing was going on. In 2017, Geronimo came and with a proposal to put a solar farm in the township. I was one of the original who's the signers. We were in an area where it may not disrupt very many people. Solar was a new concept to create energy without as a renewable source. So at that time, we didn't have supposedly unlimited gas, unlimited everything else. So we accepted it. I can't remember what happened on the permitting, who okayed it all. But I can tell you it was just the group decided we'd go ahead and do it. And obviously, we have never been very good at the basic rules of a township and meeting laws. We never had money, we thought, or we never allocated money for a good attorney who would show up. I was the clerk for 30 years, and you should see the minutes I kept. The clerk right now is significantly better than I ever was. But we just didn't have anything happening in Harmony Township, and we were not prepared for what is coming now.
1: But Bob, you just described every township I know. I mean, you did. I spent 23 years building rural water systems. And I will tell you, when you went to those townships, you sat down and you talked about an easement and trying to put water into where you couldn't get an easement for the farmer into the township right away. And you know what the township did? They spoke to the township as a whole. They talked to them, but this wasn't in the wheelhouse of those farmers and residents of a township. They didn't They got on those boards because somebody asked them to serve on the boards. They got on the boards because they could help decide where the new gravel went, how the snow was getting removed, all of those type of things. They didn't get on those boards because of self-interest. They didn't get on those boards because of the fact that they were going to financially benefit or, you know, be able to just dictate where all of this was going to go before they moved. I mean, you just described every township, Bob. I mean, you did. So, you know, my problem with this is, well, there's many problems, but I've pulled up as much documentation as I can, and I've looked at as much of it as I can understand. I've looked at the zoning. I've looked at how the changes happened. I've tried to find the minutes. We don't have all the minutes. I mean, the public doesn't have all the minutes. Some of these minutes are flat out missing, Bob, and that's an open record. That is. So explain to me what the heck's going on there.
16: Okay. It's just so loose. Obviously it's our fault, but we have done this forever and never had a problem. What happened in the last year and a half is not anything other than trying to do something. First of all, I have to defend our former chairman. He was the most negative on the solar to start with. He never wanted anything to do with any of this stuff. When they changed the zoning ordinances, he was trying to tighten them up. He got some real bad advice. But if you look at the ordinance and they put in a mile setback, we didn't, or he, or the lawyer, didn't think that if a developer just came in, bought the farm site, destroyed it, you took care of the mile setback. He's sitting there thinking, okay, somebody else is going to take this because he's going to be sitting there with this monstrosity right in front of him. And he took the money, or he took the offer, should I say. I'm sorry, Tommy is getting butchered. Geronimo is a predator, and there is no way that he should be a villain in this deal. Obviously, we have never done the open meeting stuff because we just never thought it necessary. I'm sorry for us, to you or anybody else who wants the information. We are not pros at this. We don't spend money on keeping minutes. Most of the residents don't ever. They could find out when the meeting was and come and. But this situation has gotten out of hand. We have a predator operation coming in on us, and we just got to get rid of them.
1: Well, but here's the point. The zoning has changed. The agreement has gone forward when it comes to the solar park and the battery center. Those things are going forward. The other thing is when it comes to the data center itself, you're sitting there. The permit might have not gone forward there yet. It might not have been approved yet. But when you look at this, some of this development is flat out going to happen. When we come back, Bob, I want to find out what your neighbors are saying.
16: I want to answer that.
1: Yeah.
16: I want to answer that, Joel. Yeah, right now, I can answer that. We have not offered the permit. There are things that we can still do to stop this. We lost. lost our attorney as soon as we decided that it was time to take some action. So we've been in kind of the dark as to which direction we go. This thing is a far cry from official that they're going to get in here.
1: Harmony Township, ladies and gentlemen, Bob Pyle is with us, former resident of Harmony Township, got some land in Harmony Township, got neighbors in Harmony Township, got friends in Harmony Township. Bob, tell people where Harmony Township is.
16: Well, we're just from Mapleton north, about 6-7 miles on the Meridian Road, and you go west 6 miles. To, I don't know, Jack Dalrymple's farm is the edge of it.
1: Okay, let me just say this. Harmony Township is anywhere. It could be in your township. I just wanted to make sure they had an understanding that it's Cass County, and it's close to Fargo, West Fargo, Cass County. Bob, I want to do this. I want to talk about the fact that this got thrust upon Harmony Township, yes, but things weren't in place to protect Harmony Township. I want you to speak as though you're giving advice to other people out there that might be have this thrust upon them as well.
16: Well, we obviously didn't get the legal advice that we needed, and we didn't understand what the ramifications were for this data center becoming an issue with us. We have been through like three attorneys in the last year and a half. No real, you know, continuity in the whole situation. It has turned into just a fiasco. And when you put in a company such as Geronimo, who has got more money than almost anybody, and they're willing to do anything that they can to get a data center someplace, it is very difficult to, in our position, to fight them. Now, I don't know what the answer is, other than we only have a budget of $50,000 to $100,000 a year. And do we fortify the whole township and tax everybody extra to fight these guys? Obviously, we opened up a can of worms, and if we wouldn't have done the zoning ordinance changes, we could have had a pretty much cut and dried thing. But that isn't what we were told before.
1: Well, let me say this, Bob. You have been, because you are such a good neighbor, you have been very, very protective of the individuals that went forward and, you know, played a role in changing the zoning for Harmony Township, township members. But there has to be a recognition that, you know, some of the individuals that did this are actually financially going to benefit from it. And I know that you're... Your friendship.
16: I'm sorry, Joel. I'm not doing this just out of friendship. I know what went on, and this has become a calamity, and it would not be as much of a calamity if we didn't have a predator looking for a township. You have got to watch who's showing up at your front door.
1: Yeah.
16: And these guys took advantage of the situation.
1: We're visiting with Bob Pyle about what's happened to Harmony Township, and I might add, could happen to any of you in a rural area. You know, Bob, you talked about the budget for Harmony Township. That's about moving snow and putting gravel on roads. Fair?
16: Yes. Yes.
1: Okay.
16: Yeah.
1: So just so people understand, somebody said, well, 60,000, hey, they do have a little budget to hire an attorney. I also want to add, and you can correct it if it's wrong, but a text message comes in and says, Joel, Harmony's attorney has that stepped aside is Sarah Weir, who is also a Harwood's attorney. Guessing she didn't want to fight for a conflict of interest. True or not?
16: I didn't. That's news to me, but it's not surprising.
1: Yeah. The deck is stacked.
16: We are advertising for an attorney. I don't know if they found one. I don't think they had one as of yesterday, but no, we seem to be just, nobody wants to get involved. But statewide, there's got to be a decent attorney that would help us. And I would like to have their application.
1: I know there's conversations as far west as Watford City and some other areas that, some individuals have a lot of experience on this. And so I know one of the individuals in the Watford City area that is about as good a person that you can have when it comes to it, played a little football for NDSU. And so I think that's someone that I really hope Harmony connects with. I want to say this. Somebody wants to know, and a text message comes in and says, has the land been purchased? Bob, do you want to speak to that?
16: There is a purchase agreement. Tom is under all the sorts of restrictions of talking about it. So he and his attorney are just clammed up, kind of sheltered in place. There is no definite sale yet.
1: So let me ask this as well. Were non-disclosure agreements signed?
16: I can't tell you that. I think, Joel, you would have a better I'm an observer who knows the people.
1: Okay. Has the Cass County Commission played a role in this and supporting what's happened to Harmony Township?
16: I couldn't tell you, Joel. I haven't heard anything about that. Your open meetings laws are kind of restrict as to even if any two board members can get together. So when I thought I heard you say they had a meeting last night, I didn't know about the meeting, and we don't want to say we had a meeting because then we have an open meeting rule.
1: So, yeah, no, when I was talking about a meeting, I was talking about a legislative interim meeting where people had a chance to go and speak out from Harmony Township. I have people who have sent me letters of what they had hoped would get said last night, and they didn't get a chance to get it said last night. And I'm going to share some of that in a little bit. But Bob,
16: I didn't know about that.
1: Yeah, the people of Harmony Township, if you could speak to all of them right now, and trust me, a lot of them are listening, what would your message be to the residents of Harmony Township?
16: Well, we have been together, and they trust that the people who are in charge right now are trying to figure out the best way out of this mess. And they're going to give us time. We are going to take as much time as it takes to figure out how to remedy this situation. And there is no way that we are going to give up until some Supreme Court or something tells us we can find the money to fight these guys. We are going to figure out how to do it. They promised when they got beaten Noble Township, they said they would listen to the citizens. If Geronimo is true at all to their word, pretty soon they're going to have to give up. But we're going to play it out.
1: Okay. Bob, I'm going to keep in touch with you. I'm going to get updates from you. And know this, you've got my cell. We've talked. If you need to get anything on air, you call me, and we will help get that information out, okay?
16: I appreciate it, Joel. We as a township appreciate it. So yep. Thank you.
1: Bob Pyle, ladies and gentlemen, appreciate you calling in.
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0: It Takes Two, Amy Eiler, J.J. Gordon, and it's terribly trivia. No, it's Tom's. It's two. It's two. No, it's hold on. It's terribly. No. Oh, gosh. What is it?
1: Two Tall Toms. Terribly trivial tidbits today.
0: See, even you like got that. And it's just because I feel like it's that October feel. My mouth is full of candy corn.
1: No, my mouth is frozen because it's ice cold out there.
0: It did. It got cold, didn't it? Holy smokes.
1: Well, you know, my definition of cold is different than
0: mine. That's true. But, like, we brought our plants in. Like, it was, I think we were getting pretty close to getting a frost the other day.
1: Yeah, we did. We had 37 or something like that, or 35 or 6. But, yeah, it can get frosty before, even though the temperature stays above freezing. We've talked about why that occurs, because the coldest air sinks down near the surface. So it can be 32 where the grass is growing, but where the temperature is measured, it could be 36.
0: Yeah, that's which, why. I mean, to me, is that's one of nature's cruelest tricks, right?
1: Misleading. Unless if you're laying on the ground and you want to know what the temperature is, you're just kind of in the prone position on the ground, then you'll get the actual temperature.
0: All meteorologists, was there like a laying down class? Be like getting as close to the ground as possible.
1: It was a hazing ritual we had,
0: Who has to go out and take the temperature today from ground level?
1: And he got to stay there all night.
0: Okay, Tom, we have switched over to October officially. Yeah. And you can tell because the leaves are starting to fall, and we did get cooler temperatures in July. I didn't think it was ever going to cool down.
1: I know. Well, it can flip real quick, and it can go either way in October. And I'm sure you remember. I'm going to look at some temperature data here, then we'll look at some snow information, and then some frost and freeze data.
0: Oh boy! Okay.
1: Got a whole boatload here for you to run by you. Okay. Now you may remember this was 11 years ago. This actually happened a month before I started working here. Okay. We had the hottest October temperature ever on the 15th or the 11th of 2015. Hit 97 that day. I don't know if you remember.
0: I do remember that day.
1: There were some fires around the area. It was a hot, dry, windy day. That's one. And of course, we almost got there 3 years ago in 2023. We hit 96 on October 1st.
0: Oh boy.
1: I remember that day too, and I remember talking about that and saying, well, you know, we have a shot at the hottest temperature ever. We fell 1 degree short of that, and down the road we have a 93 on, or 92, I should say, on last year on October 3rd, okay? And then 2023 we had a 90 on October 2nd. So we had a 96, and then we had a 90 consecutively in 2023. So I'm looking at this. Five of the top six hottest temperatures ever in October have come since 2015.
0: Oh boy.
1: And four of the top six have come since 2022. So we are trending warmer into Octobers as compared to the past.
0: If memory serves too, when those temperatures hit in 2023, it was only like a couple days later and we saw drastic, that mercury went low, and it was jarring to go from like the 90s down to like the 30s.
1: Us.
0: Yeah. Oh
1: That's
0: my gosh.
1: That's the thing, if you're going to get really hot in October, you're probably going to get really cold really soon, okay? It's a flip side, like at the end of April or May. We've talked about this in the spring when you have unusually cold weather in April or May. You know sooner or later it's going to get hot, so you're going to go from 40 to 90 just like that. And that happens a lot on that scale, too. How about the coldest temp? What do you guess the coldest temp in October
0: in October,
1: was?
0: I'm going to say the coldest temp we got was, 15 degrees.
1: Oh, I wish. Four below.
0: Really?
1: On the 26th of 1919, it can get below the donut, so we're entering donut season.
0: Wait, so four below just a couple days before Halloween?
1: Mm-hmm.
0: Oh, that must have been a year that everyone wore their galoshes and big thick coats.
1: Way back in 1919. Yeah, recent one I can see on here, 4 years ago, 2022, we had 10 degrees on October 18th, so it can get cold, but we, unlike the hot records, we don't have very many recent records of extreme cold in October, not unlike the heat. So that could suggest maybe a trend towards some climate change or something like that that will be revealed later on upon further research. Okay, so the lowest high temperature ever was 18 degrees. So we're talking about the high temperature during the day. That's the lowest high temperature. But the most recent one was 25, and that was set 6 years ago in 2020, the COVID year. Okay, let's talk snow.
0: Everybody knows, talk snow.
1: You know?
0: It's got to happen eventually, right?
1: You can't avoid it.
0: And you want to know what I like the least about an October snow? It's not that it's early. It's not all these things. It's that you get that October snow, and all of a sudden, it locks in all of those dead leaves on your lawn. Like, if you're someone who likes to get that raking done, all that kind of stuff, or you want to go and clean up the area along your house where your plants were, like, once you get that snow...
1: Yep.
0: Now, the nice thing is it doesn't always stick around.
1: That's the truth. The other thing, too, is some of the trees still have leaves on them.
0: Yeah.
1: So when you get that extra weight on the tree branches, the snow and the leaves that are still there, that can cause a lot of power outages, broken branches, even in some cases trees tipping over. So October snows, you know, even the most ardent snow lovers out there will probably say, I think I can wait till November, you know.
0: Yeah, definitely.
1: Wait till November on that.
0: At least get me through Halloween. Halloween is on a Saturday this year, dude.
1: Oh, is it?
0: And you know it's the last Saturday Halloween we have until 2037 because of leap year and everything like that.
1: Oh, so you'll be too old to trick or treat by then, won't you?
0: Well, we'll see. We'll see. Maybe, I mean, on a Saturday Halloween, everything goes by. But, like, I like to be able to enjoy fall weather, too. You know, to me, it's comfortable to be outside. I can do a lot of stuff. I mean, heck, you don't want it to snow because you can get some more golf in, right? You're golfing up until the moment that those, you know, the grass.
1: The season sign sticks up on the first tee box.
0: Bingo.
1: Done. I can remember some Halloweens with my grandchildren when they were a lot younger, taking them trick-or-treating, and it was like 70.
0: Yeah, gorgeous out.
1: But it can happen. But the snowiest winter ever, or snowiest winter, snowiest October ever, way back in 1951, we had 8.1. But we almost got this the COVID year. 2020, we had 7.9. That's the year I remember we had a coffee for KFGO. We went out to Carrington, and there were snowdrifts up to the bottoms of the roofs of the building, the eaves of the buildings.
0: Yeah.
1: So they had a boatload of snow out there. We got the eastern edge of it, but we still had a lot of snow. Almost 8 inches in October during the COVID year. And the year before that, we had 4.5 inches. So we had a couple years in a row where we had, you know, quite a bit of snow in October. So it illustrates how October can go from 97 degrees to 4 below. To a lot of snow.
0: Mm-hmm.
1: Almost anything can happen. The wettest October ever, 7 inches, just a hair over that. That was back in 1982. Most recently, 2013, we had just over 4 inches. But we've also had a lot of dry Octobers where the driest ever, 0.05 in 1986. The most recent record of dry Octobers, 0.18. in 2022. So,
0: and those flood predictors don't like moisture in October, right? Like, that's one of the things they don't want, a heavy,
1: you like
0: wet
1: like
0: October.
1: An average amount of subsoil, but you don't want a whole

0: And I'll tell you what, that would make a really good topic coming up soon, as we're going to enter into the time of year where you get precipitation types, okay?
1: Yeah.
0: And the answer to that is, in my mind, quite simple, but it's an explanation that we'll bring up. But it's the type of precipitate, be it rain, sleet, snow, or any combination of, isn't just based on the temperature where we are on the ground. It depends on what the temperature is on the ground versus what it is a few hundred feet up, a few thousand feet up, et cetera, et cetera. So it's the vertical temperature profile. So that's why it can freezing rain at 15 degrees and it can snow at 44 degrees. I've seen that happen too. So okay. It's all, and that, again, that deserves a full-length tidbit session. But that is a very good question, though.
1: Okay, so this follow-up might be a little simpler. This is from Curious in Carrington. And Curious wants to know, is it windier in the fall than it is in any other season?
0: It's almost as windy in the fall as it is in the spring. Spring is the windiest time of the year. There's a greater temperature contrast, usually from north to south, in the spring versus the fall. And that's basically because in the spring, you still have snow cover in the ground in some areas, and that could cause a big temperature disparity. But fall is the second windiest time of the year.
1: So it's really, we're mirroring the, you know, like it's spring and then, you know, the next part, it's the transition seasons.
0: Yeah,
1: like
0: the
1: that,
0: transition
1: right?
0: season, because of that, the transition from warm to cold and cold to warm, now you're going to naturally get more wind when that happens. So
1: okay, there you go.
0: The latest first freeze, 28
1: okay,
0: degrees.
1: Yes.
0: I remember when I first moved here in 1992, 2 years after that, in 1994, we waited until October 24th to have our first freeze, which is 28 degrees or colder. We had to wait until October 24th for that to happen. It was a freakish year. We had flowers blooming in late October, and finally a cold front went through, and I remember it dropped like a rock. The average first freeze is, and we haven't had it yet here this year, is September 26, but the trend has been for this to occur later and later and later and later, and we've been getting later first freezes since about 2015 than usual. So
1: okay,
0: so that's
1: Tom,
0: that's your information.
1: You covered a lot there. It was definitely a wonderful tidbits today. This will be podcast at KFGO.com. Chief Meteorologist Tom Szymanski. Well, gosh, we wouldn't know what temperature it was without you, my man.
0: All right. Well, thanks. It's a lot of fun. We'll talk about that precipitation type coming up, so remind me of that.
1: Fantastic. Boy, I like that Tom Szymanski. He's such a nice guy. Not just tall, but nice as well. He's the
2: And he golfs
1: good. It's not a hat trick.
2: And he likes to golf. He's a good golfer.
1: He is a good golfer.
2: And he wears those snappy golf shirts.
1: It'd be better if he was like, you know, like, oh, I only dress as a surfer, but I golf. you're listening to It Takes Two, Amy Eiler, J.J. Gordon. But you're not hearing Amy Eiler. You're hearing Robbie Daniels sticking around from the morning crew today.
2: Hi.
1: I don't know if people saw this, but you had a little baby in the studio today.
2: Yeah.
1: And I love little babies.
2: That's little Hollis.
1: That's Hollis?
2: Hollis.
1: It's a great name,
2: Dr. too. Dr. Tanya's babe.
1: And, like, really, like, at a couple of times fussy, and I'm like, he just wants to get on the air.
2: He just wants to talk.
1: He just wants to get on the air.
2: And it's funny because he's not fussy until she opens that mic.
1: Is that
2: right? Mm-hmm. Every time.
1: The smile, there's something about the way a kid smiles that I really just love.
2: Yeah.
1: It's great.
2: Yeah.
1: Speaking of things that are great, in today's show, you are going to hear about what it's like inside Chuck E. Cheese Adventure World.
2: Yeah. Yeah. I hear you.
1: I went over there this morning.
2: Mm-hmm.
1: They didn't let me leave without pizza, wings, some popcorn, cotton candy. Yeah.
2: Popcorn?
1: Right. I know. Trust me. Listen.
2: Okay.
1: You're going to get all
2: Don't give it up now.
1: Chuck E. Cheese Adventure World. And also, why we can feel a little bit special, because they did choose West Fargo. This is only the third one they've opened in the United States.
2: Oh, wow.
1: And it was supposed to be the second, but like a construction delay kept them from being able to open this one, the second one. And so it's kind of a big deal that West Fargo's getting this. And so we're going to get all of those details. They put me up with one of the big head honchos over there. So that felt kind of good. And I'm going to tell you this right here, right now. Those were some of the best chicken wings
2: really
1: I've had in a long time.
2: Because I've recently said, I'm not sure where the better chicken wing is locally.
1: It's tough, right? And this was an unexpected place. It's like when I go to Paradiso and they've got the best ranch.
2: Right.
1: You know, like sometimes you have to go outside.
2: Yeah.
1: Now, am I saying that you want to go there just for chicken wings? No. But if you're going to go there and bring the kiddos, try the chicken wings. They're like, they must be baked and fried when they do both of those things together.
2: What'd you get? Spicy or just a regular straight up?
1: They're just a regular wing, right? Okay. So it's got like a kind of a salty good taste to it.

0: it. It's not overly breaded.
1: Maybe I'll just get some to go.
0: You should. I should have saved some, but they were so good.
1: Yeah,
0: I ate the whole thing.
1: Thanks a lot.
0: Came with a ranch dressing packet.
1: Okay, always put this in your little wallet. Robbie loves chicken wings. So the next time you get the freebies, can you toss one my way, please?
0: Are you going to launch a show called Robbie Loves Chicken Wings? Because I would watch that. I would listen to
1: kinda
0: it.
1: Like
0: I would
1: hot
0: do
1: ones?
0: Anything. Yeah, exactly. But instead of being, it's love.
1: Yep, good, crunchy. Mm-hmm. I like it. Yep, this is good. Okay.
0: There's some good meat on this bone.
1: Next.
0: Robbie loves chicken wings.
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0: It Takes Two, Amy Eiler, J.J. Gordon. My inner child is just over the moon right now because I get to check out the Chuck E. Cheese Adventure World. This is just an amazing facility. I'm having so much fun here, and they haven't even opened the doors for, like, the intended audience here. What an amazing opportunity to get this brand back in the Fargo-Moorhead, West Fargo area, and they did not pull any punches. This is just one of the coolest new places, and if you've got young people in your life, oh my goodness, you are going to have a great time. Chris Kelly is with us. Chris, how long have you been with the Chuck E. Cheese? It's CEC Entertainment, right? Yeah.
16: 29 years.
0: Okay, that's one of the coolest jobs you could ever want to have. Absolutely. Right? How do you find yourself working for a company that's about fun?
16: It's amazing. We have fun every day when we go to work, and watching kids and families have great experiences just brings us joy. It's fantastic.
0: Okay, so let's talk about Adventure World itself, because this is a new concept for the Chuck E. Cheese brand, and we're actually pretty fortunate because we're one of your first handful of stores.
16: That's right. This is the third store that we're opening. It's a new concept for us, built around physical play, where kids and their parents can play all day for one price.
0: I mean, first of all, I think you have to actually get in here to see it to believe it, because this is a huge space. It is just a massive space. There's so much stuff to go on, but you can tell that you chose everything very carefully and intentionally with this. So we all know the Chuck E. Cheese brand as it's been for so many decades, as a part of my childhood, a part of so many other people's childhood. This new idea, especially around the physical activity portion of it, this is an exciting time for Chuck E. Cheese.
16: Yeah, we've done a lot of research of what the guests are looking for, and this is really built around physical play. We have some games. We have a clockade and some things like that, but no video games. This is about kids burning off energy, running around, having a good time, and creating their own adventure when they come here.
0: Another thing I want to throw out there is, don't worry, there still is pizza, right? I'm sure people look at it and be like, well, that's great, we're going to run around, but we're also going to have to refuel at one point.
16: Absolutely. We have a snack bar, the power-up station, where you can get pizza and wings and some snacks, some popcorn, everything to keep you energized.
0: That is one of the things I was most excited about when I found out about this. But this is not just meant for one particular age group. You're not just looking for toddlers. You're not just looking for, kids who are 10 years old. You've got a little something for everybody.
16: That's right. All ages can go into our three-level play structure that we have. And we have a small one over there for the younger kids under 48 inches where they feel comfortable and they can have the same experience with the slides and the balls.
0: So you say all ages. Does that mean mom and dad could go in there too?
16: That's the best part of this. You can go in with your kids to the play structures and have a good time and create your own adventure.
0: I think that's awesome. David Lee. Okay, David, this is an exciting thing. How long have you been with the mouse? Right? I guess, is that a way to put it, right? How long have you been under the executive order of Chuck E. Cheese?
17: Been with Chuck E. Cheese for 14 years.
0: You gotta love this job, because you're watching core memories being made at birthday parties and celebrations every single day.
17: I do. I love it. I get to watch my own core memories come back as a kid. I came here for the pizza, and now I get to help build those memories with other little kids, watch their joys. I joined to be with the mouse and be part of parties, and I'm glad that's something that we do here at West Fargo too. Adventure World has parties to offer. Parties is my favorite part about my job.
0: Okay, so that is one of the things I know. I've got friends with young kids, and putting together a party experience is difficult sometimes, right? You're being like, oh, I need a space that is welcoming to children. I need a space that's not just going to be here, here's the one thing that we can do while we're there. This place has got my food covered. It's got my celebration covered. It's got my activities covered. And I understand you guys have a package. It's $99 for six kids is like your get-go. That is an amazing bargain price.
17: Yeah, we wanted to do that for all our lower families. Like you said, we have everything covered. So we've got the food, we've got the games. Well, now we also got your wallet covered. We want to make sure that we have a party package for every age and every group of people that can come in that they can afford. We have bigger packages, but our 99 for 6 is one of our best sellers, and people really love it, and we're glad we can offer it for them.
0: And you've got everything, right? I don't have to worry about bringing the napkins or anything like that. There's no all of a sudden like, oh gosh, I forgot this.
17: No, we've got your utensils, your decorations, your play, your food, anything you need. We've made sure to cover it for you.
0: I'm also I'm surprised, right? I will be that person who, when the Chuck E. Cheese location in Fargo closed, we had a lot of people text into our show. They were very sad. You know, not only was it part of their core memories, but I think everyone thought, well, we would have done something if we would have known. And it's only a short time later that Chuck E. Cheese Adventure World opens here. And so, Chris, can you tell us why you decided to be back in the Fargo market?
16: We love Fargo. We love Fargo, but, you know, we weren't able to keep that location. And when we were working on this concept, we wanted to get back to Fargo. And when we look at the demographics, where you pull from, Fargo's a perfect community for us to be in, and we're thrilled to be back.
0: I also noticed that you got a clockade, which I had never heard that term before, and now it's my favorite thing, right? Like, I want to have my birthday here, right? It's right around the corner. But you also still have an area with some prizes and stuff like that. So it's all of those things that you remember and love about Chuck E. Cheese, just with this new aspect of the physical activity. And also, space. You have so many tables here. And even this, we're sitting right now on benches, right? So pull out benches so you can change the amount of people who are going to be here. You've got Wi-Fi included inside. I also noticed you have a pretty robust security system as well. So it's a place where parents can come and feel confident to bring their kids.
16: That's right. The one thing that we carried over from the other Chuck E. Cheese stores is our Kid Check program, where everybody that comes together stays together so that you can feel comfortable that you and your child are going to be safe while you're at Chuck E. Cheese.
0: David, what's your favorite thing from the power-up station? I mean, like, what's the thing that, like, you're like, yeah, this is the one?
17: Popcorn. I like to make it fresh when I get to work. I have some before everybody get in the building. I love popcorn.
0: I mean, that's an excellent choice. And popcorn is one of those things where it's so simple in what it is, but everyone's happy when they're chowing down on some popcorn, right? And that hot and freshness of it. I'm gonna ask this question right off the bat, right? So I see a lot of familiar characters, but I'm not seeing... how do I want to put this? I'm not seeing advertisements for other things, right? Like, you're walking in here and I don't feel like I'm being accosted with a bunch of other stuff from other brands. That must be really intentional too, in the fact that, like, this is a place for kids to come and play and not for a place for kids to come and be products themselves.
16: Right. It's themed after all our characters. The characters are beloved from our other stores, and each area is themed after another character.
0: And I, like, you got an area for those, like, littles that are over there, right? And none of this stuff seems scary, right? It seems thrilling, right? There's a difference between scary and thrilling to a lot of people. I also like the fact that you have it looks like a giant Dance Dance Revolution board to me, or something from, like, Studio 54 back in the day, right? And it, like, you're showing me a demo of it, and this is an exciting piece too, where, again, parents can be with their kids and participate in this game with a kid.
16: Right. It's a pixel floor game. It's the only one we have in the entire concept, and we brought it to Fargo. We're very excited about it, and I watched a lot of parents play it last night with their kids. It's very fun to watch the especially the dads try to keep up with the kids. It was pretty fun.
0: David, because you've been a part of the opening of other Adventure Worlds, it's got to be fun to watch adults come in and take a look at it, but it's got to be even better when you open the doors and the kids run in.
17: Oh, absolutely. Just to get to see their joy, they come in, we let them, they'll get their shoes off, and they immediately start running. It's funny to see what's the first thing they're going to go to. Do they go to the soccer field? Some of them go to the Legos, and you've got the ball zone. Just watching them play in their different areas and build those memories, and then once they convince their parents, come on with me, it's a great experience to watch.
0: When I was walking up, I noticed you have a significant amount of hours too, right? Like, this isn't something that's just open for a couple of hours every single day, and I think that improves the value value too. Like you said, it's one price to come in through the doors. You can spend as much time here as you want, and it's not like, oh, we're only open, you know, from 4 to 5:30 or something like that. The hours are really conducive to parents. I'm even looking, you're right next to Menards. You're in a shopping district for us here in West Fargo. And so I see a lot of parents out there who are like, listen, we got to do something with the kids. They had to sit while we picked out Wayne's coating, and now they get something that's exciting and fun. And so your location couldn't be better for those parents who really need that opportunity to get kids to run out some energy.
16: It's one of the reasons Fargo was so appealing to us. This is a great space and in the right space for us. The size, we need high, tall ceilings to fit the structures in there. So everything really just worked out for us here.
0: And the parking, OMG, you guys have got that done too right here as well. So it's on 13th Avenue right next to Menards, Chuck E. Cheese Adventure World. You guys are open for business, right? People can start coming in right now.
16: Yeah, come on in. We can't wait to see you.
0: David, one last question before we leave. Okay, so we found out you like the popcorn, right? Which of these claw games would be the best for me to play before I leave if I want to walk out with something? Because I noticed that the people who work at a facility that has something like a clawcade are usually the ones who can read the claw machines the best.
17: Yeah, that would be our toy boxes. Those are some guaranteed winners, and they have a bunch of different variety of prizes, so you'll never get bored of picking something.
0: See, there you go. You go straight to the source. I knew it. Gentlemen, thank you so much. We really appreciate it. For the Mighty 790 and 104.7 FM KFGO, I'm JJ Gordon, live at Chuck E. Cheese Adventure World right here on 13th Avenue in West Fargo. And I'm telling you, the chicken wings that I tried were so good.
1: Saucy or dry rub?
0: They're dry. It's a dry chicken wing, and it's the right kind of salty. They must have been maybe brined.
1: I love a dry chicken. I mean, I want it juicy on the inside. But
0: yes, and these were very juicy on the
1: inside.
0: I want
1: a dry rub.
0: Yeah, yeah. And not like, oh, I'm biting through 3 inches of breading to get to the meat. I don't know. This is amazing. Are the best chicken wings now at Chuck E. Cheese Adventure World, which is open now. You can go in and check it out until 9 p.m. tonight. Is that
1: I'm excited to try.
0: Do you remember what movie was? Oh, it was one of the. Oh, Galdar. It was one of the Minion movies.
1: Okay.
0: But this thing started where young men would wear suits and get all like dressed up and go see the Minions movie together. And so they had pictures of like hundreds of young men wearing suits at a Minions movie, like looking really dapper. Do you remember this at all?
1: I don't. No.
0: It was a weird little thing that just, one of those weird things
1: that happened. It just takes off. Everyone follows the lead.
0: I mean, is this the unintended consequence that all of a sudden this becomes your go-to place for chicken wings? So it's like,
1: I'm excited for that.
0: Okay, so there's four of you from the Sigma Chi fraternity, and how many children? Be like, nope, just us.
1: Just us for the chicken wings.
0: And we're just here for the chicken wings. Could you put the game on the big screen? Nope, it's a puppet show. That's what we're doing right now. We're getting you taken care of.
1: And there are a few places in Fargo. I mean, a lot of places have wings, but there was one specific place that I loved their dry rub wings, and then they got rid of them. They're like, sorry, we're only doing saucy. You want me to name drop?
0: Yeah, I do.
1: Pounds.
0: And they got rid of their dry rub wings.
1: They still have the saucy ones. Their wings are great, but they had a dry rub ranch wing. So good. I was so bummed. I want to get all saucy.
0: When a menu item is taken off, it can be sort of devastating to some
1: kind of
0: people,
1: a breakup,
0: right?
1: Although Pounds is still great. I still support them.
0: Yeah. And like, even after they moved locations and everything,
1: I like their new location.
0: I
1: other
0: do
1: than
0: like their new location.
1: You get like rocked when a train goes by.
0: Yeah. Get this, I directed a play in that space.
1: What was it before Pounds?
0: It was FMCT's studio space, and then before that I believe it was a gallery. Yeah.
1: Okay.
0: I directed Flanagan's Wake, which is an improvised play about an Irish funeral.
1: And how was it?
0: Oh, it's delightful. And they only got two performances, and then COVID. So, like, do you remember? I don't know if you remember this, but the plan was, okay, so we had 3 weekends of it, and one of them was going to be on St. Patrick's Day, which is like a Tuesday. So we do the Friday show, Saturday show, sold out, standing ovations. Everyone loves the show. I learned all the words to Danny Boy. Right? It was great. It was fantastic. And then it was like, in abundance of caution, we're going to cancel the St. Patrick's Day show because this thing is happening. Yep, I understand. Then
18: the government says,
0: and they're like, we're going to shut everything down for 2 weeks only. And so I told the cast, everyone, keep your scripts.
18: Right.
0: And we'll just start this
18: over
0: again.
18: We'll be back in 2 weeks. That's how global pandemics work.
0: Yeah.
18: I mean, we didn't know.
0: It had been
18: a minute since we had a global pandemic.
0: And it's just like, oh no, what a bummer. And so at one point they had said, do you want to get the cast back together and redo this like a year later? And I'm like, ugh.
18: It's over now.
0: I think that we had something special in a moment. You just won't get it anymore.
19: Lightning in a bottle.
0: Yeah, and I'm like, and I don't know where anyone put the puppet. Because that show also had a puppet in it. So I've directed...
18: Maybe it's at Chuck E. Cheese.
0: Like 3 shows now. Yeah. The song that was playing at Chuck E. Cheese when I was in there was called Vampire Kitten.
18: Huh.
0: And it was adorable. I'm not going to lie. So much so that I was like, do you guys have a playlist? Like, do you have a YouTube playlist where I could go and listen to the songs that are featured inside your restaurant?
18: I feel like you might get put on a list for that.
0: For watching the Chuck E. Cheese Vampire Kitten video?
18: There's a line.
0: It's funny because
18: how much you watch it.
0: When Dolly Parton passed, I sought out a video from Chuck E. Cheese from my childhood of their version of 9 to 5. And I found it on YouTube and I made Amy play it right here on this show.
19: Really?
0: Amy's like, you can't do this. Okay, Rusty, well, let's get to you.
19: Oh, okay.
0: It's your turn.
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30: ABC News, I'm Dave Packard. Mass protests in France escalating over education funding. Protesters blocking streets, waving flags, setting fires. ABC's Lama Hassan.
31: We knew this was going to be the big day of action. A massive protest was organized by the student union. You know, they estimate some 450,000 protesters turned out across France. The Interior Ministry is trying to play this down. They said that around 260,000 people were on the streets.
30: President Trump said he has a call scheduled with Russian President Putin to discuss a potential outbreak of plague in Siberia. Governor Ron DeSantis declaring a state of emergency for 25 Florida counties in preparation for Tropical Depression 9. It's expected to strengthen in the coming days. David Rush, former high-ranking CIA officer, pleading guilty to wire fraud. Federal agents finding $40 million in gold bars being kept in his home, accused of bilking nearly $200 million from the federal government. This is ABC News. Nearly 17 years after a mass shooting at one of the Army's largest installations, the man responsible is still sitting on the military's death row. ABC's Jim Ryan says Defense Secretary Pete Hegseth intends to change that.
3: Hegseth has recommended and President Trump has approved the execution by firing squad of Nidal Hassan. On November 5, 2009, the U.S.-born Army psychiatrist walked into a processing center at Fort Hood, shouted Allahu Akbar, and opened fire. 13 soldiers, one of whom was pregnant, were killed. If he is put to death, Hassan's would be the first U.S. military execution since 1961.
30: The state of New York has declared a measles emergency. Governor Kathy Hochul says the number of cases increased to 108, with the most of the cases in rural counties in the Finger Lakes region. Measles cases have been on the rise nationally. Nearly 3,900 cases have been reported, with the U.S. experiencing its worst year for measles since 1991. Dave Packer, ABC News.
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9: It Takes Two with Amy and JJ.
10: We're selling
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0: And welcome back, George Norrie, along with Jacob Cooper and your calls this hour. Jacob, could you give us a story of grief that was one of the most intriguing ones you've gone through in your career?
1: Yeah, you know, I think what came to me, not so much in my career, but something that I saw in 2012 in South Africa, there was an individual who was taking care of elephants, and somehow the elephants got word that this individual passed away, and the elephants traveled a lot of miles to go right in front of this man's house, and they just mourned for 2 days there, where they didn't eat anything. They were in solitude and honoring this man's life. And that just blew me away, where it just shows me that all sentient beings have grief, that grief is not an illness. It's innate in all of ourselves, and it's something to honor. So that particular story definitely floored me. But within my clients, what really blows me away is the meaning that they're able to certainly have with their loved ones, whether that's creating foundations or something. You know, I'd say a big person understands that there are no small things. And so what we identify on a surface value is something small. They find their own ways to honor their loved ones, and that action creates a big continued connection beyond the veil. So, but I would say, you know, when people are able to transform, you know, their tragedies into meaning, that always touches me in many levels.
0: Are there different kinds of grief, Jacob, from people who die to somebody who might lose a job or something like that?
1: Yes, absolutely. There's grief of, you know, let's say you lost a job or leaving a job. You're missing, you know, that point, you know, you're mourning the ending of that point. But a loved one, I'm sure too, or a relationship or an era or friendship. And sometimes things are complicated, where perhaps, you know, they ended abruptly or the relationship was complicated. So complicated grief does happen when the dynamic was complicated, or, you know, how it ended was very abrupt. And at the same time, you know, a lot of people will pass judgment on people. They're like, oh, you know, that person wasn't good to you anyway. I don't know why you're grieving them. And again, I think the important thing is to honor where you're at and your feelings, because it could be very detrimental when we dishonor what's going on inside. And so I think it's important to allow grief to unfold, where it transforms from perhaps pain into meaning and transformation.
0: What is the difference between grief and sadness, if there is any?
1: Yeah, I mean, sadness, I do believe, is an aspect of grief. It falls under the umbrella of grief. I always say, I always heard someone say that if you have 500 tears to cry, don't cry 250 when you're missing someone. Cry all of them. Because when you're able to cry and release the emotions, you know, that's very healthy. That's a release. But certainly sadness is a part of it. But also joy could be a part of grief. You know, there's agency. I think when you look at the laws of nature, you can understand the laws of grief. You know, for many, when there's the darkness, the earth is tilting on its axis, the sun is still shining, but we're seeing darkness. And I think the important thing with grief for people to understand is you will eventually find those glimmers of light, just as the sun rises every day through the earth tilting on its axis. You'll find those beautiful moments, those beautiful memories within timing. But I think it's important to not to rush to those, you know, timelines, and to honor exactly where you're at. But certainly sadness is a part of grief, as also, you know, love and meaning and the memories that we have of that individual, that is a part of grief too.
0: If we live long enough, just about every human is going to go through some form of grief, aren't they?
1: Death is the only thing that's undefeated, you know. I mean, I've tried my best in my own near-death experience, but I guess physical death is undefeated, but the death of the soul can never happen. But I always say, you know, I believe in the saying, how long will you grieve them? Well, how long will you love them for? You know, on the other side of love is grief. And, you know, that doesn't have to be a morose thing. You know, it could allow you to transform your life, your value system. And grief oftentimes allows us to develop a greater sense of compassion for people, and empathy and understanding. And certainly when you ask me how, you know, client's grief that has affected you. I would say in my own personal life, you know, grief has certainly affected me to really understand on a deeper level when clients come to me through their situations. And when I see someone, I always imagine that a family member that I love is seeing that person. And how would you want that family member to feel when they're in your hands? You know,
0: is a grieving person, Jacob, a depressed person?
1: They certainly can be, but it's not all inclusive. I think everyone, you know, is unique. I think there are some people, when they lose a loved one, they'll talk to everyone about it. They'll go around, you know, in their lives like nothing ever happened. And some people will be in solace for a while. I'll really clarify that there's a big dichotomy of grieving and mourning. Grieving is that inner experience that we have, and mourning is the outer expression of it. And so if we're able to express our grief in many different ways, and I think it's important that we're all wired unique, the dynamics that we have with our loved ones are unique, and to find our own unique channels that will allow us to develop a sense of connection and release, you know, during that time.
0: Let's go to the phones. We'll go to first-time caller Julie in Houston, Texas. Hi, Julie.
2: Hi.
0: Good to have you with us. Go ahead.
2: Oh, thank you. Thank you, George and Jacob. I really enjoyed this conversation. I lost my brother. He was my only sibling, and we were young kids. He was hit by a car, and I don't know if back in the day where parents didn't really acknowledge things, or maybe it was just my own family. But I wonder, first of all, at least in my experience, I believe that part of my grief is missing what could have happened. And the other question or the other statement is, going through the grief process, do you think pain can ever dissipate?
0: Your thoughts, Jacob?
1: Yes. I think largely our lives are defined by the stories that we experience. When we experience anything in life, it's subjective. And so I think, you know, we all know people who've gone through really difficult situations, but they've been able to find meaning and perhaps a silver lining. So I would say pain and grief is inevitable and suffering is optional, but pain does not have to always be there presently in our lives. And eventually, within time, I've found when you're able to properly process your grief and, you know, be able to honor where you're at, the pain, I promise, will become less. I do believe time can help, but I do believe more importantly, properly processing our loss is important. But more importantly, very, very sorry for your loss. That's the second part of your question. You know, and I think it's important to find, you know, people, I would say, who could bear witness to our loss. And it's difficult sometimes when people around us cannot do that. I think a big transformational piece about grief is to understand perhaps maybe the people who we were around who weren't emotionally available for us during our loss, to understand maybe perhaps their framework and when they were coming from, and that leads to a greater deal of understanding in their situations. I do believe in most situations, people are doing the very best they can within this difficult puzzle that we're all being dealt with in many ways.
0: And grieving counseling, Jacob, should be not only for the person doing the actual grieving, but for the person who lives with them, maybe, to understand why they grieve.
1: Yes, that's very important, is to be able to find and to be with people who are emotionally available, who do not try to force you to feel something else. You want to be with people who are able to honor exactly where you're at, not to bypass that point.
0: What about the person who doesn't grieve? Is there something wrong with them?
1: There's nothing wrong, you know, with the person who doesn't grieve. I think there certainly could be problems that perhaps manifest from not allowing yourself to feel. I do believe in order to heal, you need to feel. But I want to preface that everyone in their own unique way processes life differently. You know, so it may happen after a loss, you feel absolutely nothing. And maybe perhaps down the road, it does come. I mean, grief does come in waves and sometimes tsunamis, but I do believe the river of grief transforms, you know, loss into perhaps meaning. But, you know, I think everyone in their own unique way can find meaning in grief. I say, for people who are trying to find meaning of their loved one, I'd say as long as you walk this planet Earth, there's meaning to be found. And it's not to belittle the Earth time that we have or the experiences that we have with our loved ones.
0: Let's go to John in Wisconsin. Welcome. Hi, John.
3: Hello, George. Hello, Jacob. Several brief comments, please. I recently went through a deep grief process. And because of my own disability, I isolated myself, became very depressed, and it started to affect my mental health. Eventually, my doctor encouraged me to attend a support group at a local church, which I did. Those wonderful people helped me pull out of my grief and give me confidence. Shortly after that, I reached out to my old high school sweetheart, who I had not talked to in 53 years. She's single. I'm single. We're doing great together. I want to encourage everybody to listen to Jacob's wisdom, follow his work, and carry on. And George, thank you for taking my call.
0: Thank you, John. Good point. What do you think, Jacob?
1: That's beautiful. I am a big believer in universality and connecting to others. And I have seen profound impacts from people sharing their experiences with those who have the presence to bear witness of it. And it's a beautiful call, and I'm so glad he was able to find that. You know, I do want to preface that a support group, you know, isn't an obligation. It's a sanctuary. You don't have to go to heal, but if you feel like the outside world is tired of your pain, a group is the one place where you never have to apologize for missing your love. So everyone processes grief differently. Some people feel more comfortable in groups, and that's great. And some people, you know, prefer to kind of handle it independently, but certainly through the power of the group, there could be a collective healing and processing of your loss.
0: Is there a guide in how long one should grieve? What is appropriate? What is not?
1: Certainly, the American Psychological Association highlights that you know acute grief is around a year. But I say, well, what happens if you're grieving a year and a day, a year and a week? What about that year? So, I think it's a general framework. I mean, mostly these diagnoses are for insurance companies, if anything else. I want to preface that grief is not a disease. It's a reflection of love. And so, you know, when someone asks, is there a timetable for grief? I'd say, is there a timetable for the amount of love that you have for your loved one? When there is love, there is grief. And so that's what I would really want to process, would really want to reiterate to people.
0: East of the Rockies, Dustin in Georgia is with us. Hi, Dustin.
4: Hey, awesome to catch you guys, and I'm glad I was able to get on the phone. I'm trying to condense this story real quick. It's a near-death experience and grief, or really kind of overcoming your grief all in the same package. So in 2022, my best friend, pretty much brother, committed suicide, and talk about pain and grief coming all on one. That was something else, to put it lightly. And our favorite band growing up's always been Pantera. Well, in 2024, Pantera came through Alpharetta, so his sister and I decided, you know what, let's go see Pantera. Coming right up, they came through just after his 1 year death anniversary. Well, that evening, somehow or another, between me sneaking up towards the stage level and I guess towards the end of the show, all of a sudden, all I know is I wake up in the hospital the next morning.
0: Oh my!
4: But between then and me waking up, all I can really say is, at some point, I went from just kind of a sleeping in a dream to, and just kind of like a nothingness, and then I hear. Just as my brother had a really specific laugh, so I kind of hear this, "You DA, how'd you end up here?" I turn around and there he is. I mean, it's real as could be, but I kind of all of a sudden gathered, well, this is real, but I'm not where I need to be. So I run over to give him a hug, and he stops me and he says, "Brother, we're not ready for you yet. So tell Ellie," I said, "hey," and then I wake up. Well, when I wake up, Ellie is standing there. That's his sister. She was standing right there next to me in the hospital room, and she is just bawling. And she looks at me, and she goes, "Mickey just talked through you before you came up." Well, anyways, so all that said, it was, you know, took me about a week or two to really sort of process everything and come back around to, you know, my head or brain being coherent again. But, it was through that I was able to process my grief and pain and suffering of losing him, and the fact that just from my experience and all I can really think to put it is, I was finally in the acceptance of the fact that, you know, he's gone more or less. It just took me having to go through something terrible to accept it, to
0: But you did it on your own. And how many people can do that, Jacob?
1: I've seen it. It is possible, certainly for people to do that. But I do believe if we were meant to go through life on our own and handle everything on our own, what would be the point of having 6 billion inhabitants or something like that, more than that on the planet? And so I do believe we're meant to really share our experiences, to have that connection. We're neurologically wired for that. So some people, I think that's great that you could have an ability to find meaning and process your experiences without a support group or therapist. I think that's beautiful. And I think it's important to honor that. And for those who are getting stuck and feeling that nudge to join a group, I think that's a beautiful opportunity as well, too. But we tend to do much better with also when we're able to connect our experience and relay those to others with non-judgment.
0: Jacob, probably one of the toughest things to grieve is when a parent loses a child.
1: Yeah, that's, you know, for certain. And I know, and I want to be clear, you know, there's a lot of comparative losses in grief. And I always say, what's the worst loss? Your loss is the worst loss, you know, no matter what it is, even if whatever, you know, if it's minor or major in your mind, it's, you know, in your own world, your own loss is the worst loss. But yes, for sure. And definitely for mothers, that could be hard, as well, because there's that biological part of you that lived in you, you know, that's no longer physically there. But the good thing is there's a lot of resources and organizations out there for people to process loss. I know I'm a frequent presenter with organizations, and I just got back from a retreat where we had over 1,000, and we don't call them bereaved parents. We call them shining light parents, because their light that they have and their loved ones' light continues. So I'd recommend looking up a place called Helping Parents Heal if you're a parent and you're wanting support with your loss of your child.
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1: From the KFGO newsroom, my name is Jack Simon. A Manoman attempted murder suspect is arrested at a Baxter, Minnesota apartment building. U.S. Marshal officials say 24-year-old Ryan Pacheco was taken into custody on Monday, October 5th. He was wanted on a federal warrant for a supervised release violation and a state warrant on several charges surrounding a shooting outside King's Corner Bar in August. He was on federal probation at the time for having a gun after felony conviction. On September 10th, the Becker County Sheriff's Office and White Earth Tribal Police suspended a ground search for Pacheco, who they considered armed and dangerous. M-State and the Minnesota State College System is planning to close the M-State campus in Detroit Lakes. School officials say the community and technical college is large and aging.

0: He smelled of alcohol, had bloodshot eyes, and slurred speech. While officers were trying to arrest him, he reportedly tried kicking them and kicked the door of a squad car so hard it left a dent. Court documents say while in the car, Biela was banging his head in the back seat so hard he injured his forehead. Biela was then taken to a hospital where he allegedly told officers he was going to shoot and kill them before spitting on a cop. After he was cleared at the hospital, he was taken to the Cass County Jail. Court documents say that more than 3 hours after he was arrested, Biela blew a blood alcohol content of 0.12. Biela could be charged with 2 counts of terrorizing, preventing arrest, criminal mischief, DUI, and contact by bodily fluids.
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0: That was your KFGO News Roundup. Now it is time for your Fargo-Moorhead area weather forecast from meteorologist Too Tall Tom Szymanski. For your Wednesday, mostly sunny and windy with a high of 69, northwest winds 16 to 35 miles an hour. Your Thursday and Friday, partly cloudy, it's breezy on Friday, lows of 39 and 45 and highs of 65 and 70. Saturday, partly sunny and breezy with a high of 77. Sunday, partly sunny and breezy with a high of 66. 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
1: 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October 30th, which is a Friday night, will be our traditional ghost-to-ghost night, and Tom is looking for some stories from you.
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3: And welcome back, George Norrie, along with Jacob Cooper in your final calls this segment. Jacob, what sensitivity should people have to understand someone who's in a grieving process?
10: Very good question. I think the sensitivities that people should have is to meet them where they're at, not where you're at, and understand that their grief is not a disease and it shouldn't be held against them. You shouldn't try to get them to move forward. You should just allow them to process the loss and how they're feeling, however that unfolds, without interference, and just holding space for them. And like I said, bearing witness without any judgment. It's very healthy for people to be able to relay what they're feeling without any judgment and to be met with empathy. That's how we're raised as young infants, and those same mirror neurons that need that healthy brain to receive where they're at, and that emotional reaction. When we smile and the mother smiles, we feel good. When we're feeling upset and the mother has that emotion, we feel that connection. So I think it's being able to connect to people where they're at and enter their state.
3: Back to the calls. Let's go to Billy in Glendale, California on the wildcard line. Hello, Billy.
11: Hey, how you doing, George, brother? Hey, how you doing, Jacob, brother? I got a comment and then a question.
3: Okay.
11: My comment is that this episode is actually reminding me of the Thug Life, Tupac, and Nate Dogg's song, How Long Will They Mourn Me? And now my question is, in 2006, my ex-girlfriend Jenny lost her left eye in a car accident, and it also made her go into a near-death experience. She ended up getting professional help, but the professional help seemed to actually make her worse, and then she ended our relationship. Years later, I ended up in another romantic relationship with my now ex-girlfriend Lisa, who is still mourning a whole slew of people who have passed over the last 6 years. She never wanted my help, and she refuses to get help. Both of them are habitual drinkers, and now I'm mourning the loss of the relationship of both of them. How would I be able to help either one of them, or what should I do?
10: Yeah, I know you're coming from a wonderful place, because when we see people that we love, we don't want them to experience suffering and pain. And at the same time, we have to allow them to really sort this out independently. We could provide suggestions, but I know at the end of the day, there's free will in this life, and each person, you know, determines their own decision. But it's very hard to see someone unfolding in front of you and going through, a destination where you just know where it could lead to. And it's just very hard to bear witness of. I think what's important is just to remind ourselves that we control what we can't control, you know, the difference between the two. But it's very hard, and we're mourning, you know, and grieving, you know, that particular loss in the relationship and seeing them go. But I would just suggest, you know, them to get help. But the more that it's forced, the more that they'll likely dig their feet into the ground and resist, if that makes sense.
3: They will fight back, won't they?
10: They'll fight back. Yeah. Yep. What you resist persists, I think. But yeah, they'll dig their heels heavily. And it's hard, you know, because we just want to wrap our arms around those who are going through difficult times. And at the same time, there's free will in this life, and we can't take that away from people.
3: Let's go to our minister friend, Denver, in Jackson, Mississippi. Hi, Denver.
12: Thank you, George, for this opportunity to speak on Coast again. I'd like to send a shout-out to my friend Yvonne in North Carolina, Ruth in Maryland, and my good friend Cornelius in Alexander. Thank you for encouraging me to call in. I'm an ordained minister, and I'm also a veteran of the Air Force and the Army. I would like to tell people how to deal with grief, how to prepare for it. First, you got to understand that our days are already set. According to Job 14:5, our days are already determined. We can't change that. It's already predestined. And another thing, we need to learn to pray. See, prayer gives us power and understanding and develop a relationship with Jesus, because Jesus teaches how to deal with anything that happened in this world we have no control of. We are spiritual beings having a physical experience. We got to leave here one day, and we got to prepare for that. And I like your comments about that.
10: Yeah, I think everyone has their own path up to the mountain, their own way they connect. For some, it's a belief in a higher power. For some, you know, they do not have that, and that's okay. I think everyone's at different levels of trying to figure out this puzzle, and I think you do what works with yourself. I think everyone's differently wired, and you kind of figure out what works for you. We all have different needs. We're all differently wired, and some particular turning into religion or spirituality helps, and some maybe that's not where they're at they're wrong. But certainly there is a lot of evidence that would point that a belief in a hereafter or higher power can certainly help with grief, but although it's not a requirement to navigate our grief, nor does it immunize one from one's grief. I think there's great danger in emotional bypassing our, you know, emotions and not honoring what we feel.
3: West of the Rockies, Jeb's with us in Arizona. Welcome to the show. Hi, Jeb.
13: Hi, George and Jacob. How are you guys doing this evening?
3: Good, sir. Thank you. I hope you are, too.
13: I'm doing well. I have a question for Jacob. I believe I've had a past life experience. How can I get in touch with that now?
10: With that now at this present moment,
13: yes,
10: that may be difficult. I do offer hypnosis sessions, which I know hypnosis has a lot of stigma to it, but all hypnosis does is intentional relaxation, and I do help clients go back in their recesses of their minds and their memories to visit that. You know, so perhaps if you want to go deeper in it, you could contact myself or a fellow past life regression practitioner that could help you to go deeper into it. But certainly meditation, if finances are an issue, guided meditations could help us essentially to get into the energy of past life. Our brains, you know, really need to go into a deeper state of relaxation, and hypnosis can do that, although it's not the only way. People at times could have spontaneous memories. But I would say, you know, the quieter we become, the more that we could hear, if that makes sense. And trying to, like, get quiet.
3: It's great advice, Jacob. Let's go to Jeb in Arizona. We just had him. Jeb, is you satisfied with that answer? Oh, he's hung up. Let's go to Janice in Kansas City, Missouri. Hello, Janice.
14: Hi. George and Jacob.
3: Hi.
14: Okay. I have a twofold question. I lost my mother and my husband 12 years ago, 12 days apart.
3: Oh, my.
14: And I'm highly religious, believe me. But what I can't understand is I've never been able to grieve, because I've had one thing hit me after another. And then on top of it, I started thinking about this little girl that was related to me. And she was 4 years old, the same as I was at the time. And I found out when I heard my mother and my cousin talking that she and her brother had leukemia. And I started crying. And I remember her looking at me and saying, "What's wrong?" And I said, "I heard you were going to die." And she said, "It's okay. Don't worry about it. I know." I don't know why I started thinking about that.
3: What would possess her, Jacob?
10: Yeah, I think a lot of times people are intuitive and pick up on things. I think the important thing is to not judge ourselves in our grief and to understand, I'm personally very sorry on a human level for your loss. And I think sometimes when we have that, we go into survival mode and, you know, life doesn't give us room to breathe. Our brain, you know, get hit a wall. But delayed grief is not broken grief. It's waiting for you. You haven't missed your chance to mourn them. It will simply be there when things finally get a little bit quiet. And I think grief really requires a certain bandwidth and energy and a presence. And I think it's important to honor those feelings. And I can assure you, at a certain point in time, when we're experiencing pain, there will come a point in time where instead of a tear or a lack of feeling that we have, perhaps we could have a smile when we think of our loved ones.
3: Jacob, is grief different if it's prolonged illness as opposed to something sudden?
10: That's a good question. Yeah, I think there's a dichotomy of clinical grief and just regular normalized grief. And I think clinical grief is more of a paralysis where it just overtakes your whole thought, sense of identity, and it makes life very hard to move forward. There's just this the shock to the system that people, you know, get into paralysis. And I think that's where, you know, getting help, being able to process the loss, sometimes medication does help. But I do believe what we face can transform us. And if you're able to face that together one step at a time, it's helpful. But I think, you know, that's more of a traumatic grief that happens when, you know, we're just so shell-shocked and it overtakes our whole system. And I think the important thing is you don't have to do it alone. And there's so many support systems and resources. And it doesn't make you weak to ask for help. It actually makes you stronger inside to lean on help.
3: Let's go to Ruth in Maryland. Hello, Ruthie. Go ahead.
15: Oh, hi, George and Jacob. Thank you for taking my call. And Jacob, I just recently lost my niece, and we were very close. She was 2 years older than me, so we were like sisters. And she was the only one in my family that didn't think I was a weirdo for listening to Coast. She's listening to Coast too. So anyway, I did what you suggested earlier. I wrote out a card that I never got to send to her, and I wanted to know, what do we do with these letters or cards that we write to the people? Should we just keep them? Should we burn them? Should we bury them? Should we take them to the cemetery, put them in a bottle and throw them in the water? What should we do with them, Jake?
10: I don't believe in shoulds in grief in many ways. I believe in honoring what seems right for you. And I'm very sorry for your loss, but I'm glad that you were able to have that moment and we're able to process those feelings. As I mentioned before, there's a lot more damage from not addressing what's inside than there's a lot more healing from addressing what's inside, just as there's a lot more post-traumatic growth than there is post-traumatic stress. So I think what you did was great. We're able to really understand that the pain doesn't define your story. The loss doesn't define your story. You have an ability to define this story in the relationship, and the death of a loved one does not mean the death of love and the death of the relationship. It just transforms. But I would say to really think about it and honor what makes sense to you and will allow you to feel a sense of continuity. I don't believe in closure when it comes to grief. I do believe it unfolds and expands, and love expands within our grief within time. And the relationship,
3: Jacob,
10: expands.
3: Not grieving doesn't mean you don't have feelings, right?
10: Yeah, there's people who grieve in thought, people who think about, so it's not always just in the feeling realm. People process life differently. Some people, they think about their loved ones. So it's not always just in the realm of feeling. But I think if that thought could lead to a feeling, I think there's a greater release that could transpire, although it's not required. You know, people process, you know, every relationship is different. Everyone processes life different. And I think it's important to honor how you process life.
3: Does a man grieve differently than a woman, vice versa?
10: Perhaps. I know, you know, certainly there's a lot of social learned behaviors and roles when it relates to emotions. I think there's a lot of belief systems. And there's an acronym that I call BS for belief systems that say, you know, you're a man, you have to be strong, don't feel. And if you're a woman, feel, you know, so there's a lot of social learning, you know, to it, but also there's temperament. But I think men, you know, and women both have emotions. We're both emotional, psychological beings. We all have the capacity to feel. Every sentient beings could feel and grieve. And so some of that is, you know, gender roles and stereotypes that we've inherited. And I think it's okay to overcome that. I go through a lot of my clients who think if they're crying, that's a weakness. And, you know, that's a story that they've been told. And when they recognize in my office that they're crying, that they feel, you know, a release and they feel strong after, they recognize that tears are just a release that's needed. No differently than going to the bathroom.
3: All right. We'll be back in a moment with a new topic talking about ice ages. Jacob Cooper, thank you very much. His website is linked up at coasttocoastam.com.
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7: ABC News, I'm Dave Packer. For the first time since her botched execution nearly a week ago in Tennessee, attorneys for convicted murderer Krista Pike say she's finally awake and speaking.
8: She survived two doses of pentobarbital meant to kill her last week after Tennessee officials used at least 7 needles to try and gain access to her veins to put her to death.
7: ABC's Faith Abube. Pike was sentenced to death 3 decades ago for torturing and then killing another teenager in a jealous rage. Nearly 17 years after a mass shooting at one of the U.S. Army's largest installations, a date has been set for the execution of the man responsible. Defense Secretary Pete Hegseth has recommended and President Trump approved the execution by firing squad of Nadel Hassan on December 3rd at Fort Hood. Thousands of people spending the night sheltering Kyiv subways after President Zelensky warned Russia may be preparing to launch a particularly heavy attack tonight or in the coming days. This is ABC News. An American has been arrested in connection to a deadly school shooting earlier this year in British Columbia, Canada. ABC's Chuck Sievertson.
9: The FBI says James Bryant, 30 years old, from Bellingham, Washington, is accused by investigators of assisting the shooter.
10: In addition to providing money, technical advice, and particular items to be used in the shooting, Bryant agreed to record a live stream feed of the attack and broadcast it in a way that would maximize notoriety for the shooter.
9: The February shooting killed 5 children and 1 adult at a secondary school in British Columbia. If convicted, Bryant could get life in prison.
7: The Arizona Supreme Court says personal information for more than 1 million people has been stolen in a cyber attack on its computers. Officials say hackers got away with records on unpaid court fees, fines, and traffic and criminal violations for 1.3 million people going back 30 years. The court say they believe the hack started when a court employee clicked a malicious link in an email. Dave Packer, ABC News.
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17: North Dakota's lone Congresswoman Julie Fedorchuk joining us here. 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

0: Welcome back. George Norrie with author Ralph Ellis has spent more than 50 years investigating the historical foundations of biblical text, and his extensive research has led to authoring 14-plus books exploring the Old and New Testaments, as well as the ancient mysteries of Stonehenge and Giza. Ellis has spent also 4 decades studying Earth's climate cycles, an interesting development during his career as an airline captain. Ralph, welcome to the show. Good to have you with us again. Unmute yourself, Ralph. You're not there.
1: Sorry, I was told to mute. There we go. You should be back on. Good, good to be with you again.
0: How are things in the United Kingdom?
1: Not so bad. We had a very nice summer, so nice and warm this summer, which is good. Everything's going well, I think, at present.
0: As a pilot, did you follow that Dubai plane episode from a week ago?
1: Yes. Despite the conspiracy theories, I think it is pretty much as told. A lot of the things that people were saying are simply not true. You know, masks do not deploy just because you're going in a descent. So, you know, there were many mistakes people were making.
0: Tragic, but I'm glad everybody was okay there. How'd you get involved in studying ice ages?
1: Well, just because it became a big topic in the early 2000s, you know, people talking about global warming and so on. And part of that discussion went on to ice ages. And it transpired that we don't know, or did not know at that time, how ice ages are controlled. You know, what are the mechanisms that give us an ice age and then an interglacial? We are in a warm interglacial at present. And I thought that was a bit odd that in the 21st century, we didn't know how these things worked. So I did a big study into it.
0: And what did you consider here? What did you come up with?
1: Well, the difference I came out with.
0: Well, I've lost you again, Ralph.
1: The difference I came out with was that CO2 was not the primary feedback agent. So everyone is talking about CO2 that can do everything at present, including creating interglacial warming. And my research came out saying it was probably dust, dust from deserts. Now, the big change I had in my paper, my peer-reviewed paper, is the deserts were CO2 deserts. It's not widely known. It's certainly not widely told on the MSM that CO2 is plant food. It's the most important gas in the atmosphere. Without CO2, all life on Earth will die. And that nearly happened during the last ice age. So CO2 came down to about 190 parts per million. It's about half of what we have now. And at altitude, at higher altitude, say in northern China on the Gobi Plateau, CO2 got so low that all the plant life died. So we had CO2 deserts, you know. We're all familiar with precipitation deserts. If you have no water, you get a desert. Same happens if you don't have enough CO2 in the atmosphere. All life on Earth dies and we get a desert. And that caused dust. And that dust got onto the northern ice sheets, made them dark. And because they were dark, they absorbed more sunlight and they all melted. So it's a very simple scenario, and it's borne out by the data. Every interglacial we've had, every warm period we've had, is preceded by dust. Loads and loads, 10,000 years of dust.
0: Well, Ralph, tell us a little bit, though, about ice ages themselves. How long do they last?
1: Yeah, going back to, yes, lots of people don't know exactly what we have here. We've had about 1 million years of big ice ages. Before that, we had small ice ages. The big ice ages, they normally last for about 100,000 years. So you get 90 95,000 years of cold conditions, and then you get an interglacial, which is only about 5 or 10,000 years. It's very short. And we happen to be in a warm interglacial at present. So the big threat we have really is another ice age coming up. We're due another ice age in the next 1,000 years or so. So never mind the warming, what about the cooling? You know, we are due another ice age. Although in my paper, the next ice age is going to be very mild. Because, of course, these is controlled by orbital cycles, the Earth going around the Sun and the tilt angle of the Earth and so on. And these causes cycles in the amount of sunlight hitting the northern latitudes. It's called the Milankovitch cycle. And that changes quite a lot. I mean, it changes, let's call it 20%. So you can have a 20% difference in the amount of sunlight up in the Arctic, in, you know, northern Canada, northern Siberia. That can change the daily weather and the climate by a considerable amount. But those cycles are different every time. They're not all the same. So sometimes you get a very strong ice age, and sometimes it's fairly mild. And the one we're coming up to in the next 1,000 years is fairly mild, which is good for us. It means that we're going to keep fairly warm conditions.
0: How do we know we're in an ice age, Ralph? How do we know that it's happening?
1: Well, we have proxies that we use that give us temperature in the past. So the normal one we use is ice cores. So they core down into the ice sheets, and they can pull out the temperature from that and the CO2 concentrations and other atmospheric changes as well. They do that in the north in the Arctic, and they can go back 120,000 years, I think, is the maximum in Greenland. But if you core Antarctica, because Antarctica is much more stable, you can go back 1 million years. That's about as much as you can do. And that's where we get all of these temperatures and CO2 concentrations from.
0: Are ice ages important to us?
1: Yeah, well, they've certainly controlled the climate in the past, and they certainly will if we're looking into the far future. So if we're looking centuries and millennia ahead, they will change our climate. And we don't have too much control over them, of course. Although in my paper, I suggest a method of control, because in my paper, ice ages, or rather interglacials, are caused by dust on ice, which darkens the ice. So if we do have another ice age, then we do have the technology to actually defeat the ice age. We can actually go up with aircraft and drop carbon dust on the ice sheets, and they will melt. So we do have a method of overcoming the next ice age.
0: Ralph, are you familiar with the geography of the United States?
1: Yeah, pretty much.
0: When a major ice age hits, how far down does it come, would you say, into the country?
1: About as far as New York, that sort of way. And in Britain, it's about as far as Birmingham, say, so halfway down England. So that's how far the ice sheets came down. So it was fairly cold in those regions. But do remember, strange oddity of the ice ages, if you're in the tropics, you might not notice a difference. So in the tropics, the temperatures only drop to, you know, 2 degrees maybe. So you wouldn't really notice there was an ice age. But if you're up in the north, of course, it would be pretty cold. I think the Arctic temperatures dropped about 12 degrees, something of that nature. So it was much, much colder. But if you were up in, you know, just below the ice sheets, just below New York, what's that sort of Washington way, I suppose. During the summer, when we had one of these orbital cycle maximums, it would actually be quite warm. The sun would be just as strong as it is now, even though there were ice sheets, you know, only 100 miles further north than you are. The sun would actually be quite strong. And the ice was maintained because it's bright white. Because it's white, it reflects all of the insulation away. The sunlight gets mm-hmm. reflected away, and it maintains the ice sheet, even though it's fairly warm, not very much further south. It makes a big difference. You know, if you go outside in strong sunlight on a nice day and you touch a white car, it will feel just a little bit warm. If you go and touch a black car, be very careful because you might burn your fingers.
0: That's
1: the difference. Yeah, that's the difference in the amount of sunlight that's absorbed when you have a dark color. And it is that that controls the melting of the ice sheets when we have an interglacial. It's the dark color caused by dust that gets on the ice sheets.
0: During an ice age, Ralph, how high up does the ice get? How is a skyscraper tall?
1: Yeah, it's about 3 kilometers deep. So what's 3 kilometers is about 9,000-10,000 foot.
0: Wow.
1: Yeah, there's a lot of ice. And it's so much ice, of course, it actually presses the ground down and the ground actually sinks because it's got so much weight of ice sitting on top of it. Which is why we have what's known as the isostatic rebound, they call it. It means that after the ice sheets have dissipated, they've all gone away, of course. We don't have the American ice sheet anymore. That land is now rising. So you will find up in Canada, and same in Scotland as well, you will find beaches, and they're obviously beaches because they have sand and pebbles and all the rest of it, that are now tens of meters above the sea level. Because they had these beaches after the ice dissipated, but then the ground continues moving upwards. And so you get these raised beaches. So if you look at even now, I mean, it's still happening now. If you look at the sea levels in Scandinavia, at, you know, the major ports around Norway and Sweden, the sea level is still dropping. But of course, it's not the sea level dropping. It's actually the land is still rising. It's still going up in the north. And that has a knock-on effect for the south. So if you're down in London, say, or down in Florida, the ground is still gently sinking. Not by much. I don't know exact figures. It's probably about 1 millimeter every 10, 20 years or something, but it's still sinking by a little bit, because the land is readjusting after all of that heavy ice has disappeared.
0: Have we been lucky that we don't have ice ages during our lifespan right now?
1: Oh, yes. It would have destroyed all of the northern regions where Western civilization has sprung up. But as I said, if you were down in the tropics, you wouldn't really notice the difference. So all of civilization would have had to have come into being further south. If you were down in France or down into North Africa, you'd have been okay, and you could have had a civilization down there. Same in America. If you've been down in the Carolinas, for instance,
0: right?
1: You probably
0: Would be wiped out, though, right?
1: It would completely wiped out. You'd be under 3 kilometers of ice. What's 3 kilometers? 10,000 foot of ice. So the world would be quite different, and the weather systems would be different as well. With that big dramatic difference between the ice coming a long way south and the tropics being still quite warm, you would probably get actually many more hurricanes and cyclones and things of that nature because of the temperature differential between the two. So yeah, things would have been very different. So we're quite lucky in a way. We've been in this interglacial for, let's call it 12,000 years. And we're going to be, in my reckoning, in an interglacial for the next 50,000 years. It's going to be a really long interglacial, this one. But it is coincident, of course, that, the first temples, you've probably been discussing this on your show, the first temples and the first signs of civilization occurred at Göbekli Tepe
0: That's right.
1: at exactly the same time as the ice sheets dissipated. It is coincident. And you might find that there is a correlation there, that conditions were much more conducive to people forming a civilization.
0: How long did it take to accumulate that 9,000 feet of ice?
1: About 90,000 years. So,
0: Oh my
1: yeah,
0: gosh.
1: quite a long time. Yeah, these ice ages are very long in duration, 100,000 years, which we can't sort of imagine sometimes, the world going around 100,000 times around the sun, slowly every year, accumulating more and more ice.
0: That just doesn't melt away in the summer, I guess. It just keeps
1: Yeah, because it's too
0: accumulating.
1: light. This is always the danger. Bright white ice is about can reflect about 95% of the incident sunlight. So no heating gets into the ice. And so there's nothing that can get rid of it. And the possibility is, and this has happened in the past with the Earth, that the ice just continues going all the way down to the tropics, and you end up with a big snowball. And it's very difficult to get rid of it. So we were very lucky that the CO2 got so low, that dust was formed by CO2 deserts, and that dust got onto the ice sheets and melted them, because otherwise, the whole of the biosphere, the whole of the Earth would be in danger. So these are the main differences I had with my paper, is that during the ice ages, low CO2 caused warming, which of course is the opposite of what we're being told at present. So during the ice ages, it was low CO2 that caused warming. And the other thing that needs emphasizing is that CO2 got so low that all life on Earth nearly died. So, when your EPA in America was trying to brand CO2 as a poison, that was complete idiocy.
0: Jeez.
1: CO2 is the most essential gas in the atmosphere. It is the stuff of life. Plants grow because of CO2. Without CO2, all of the plants will die, and without plants, all of the animals will die. So we need CO2. And the death zone during the last ice age came down to 2,000 foot, which is not very much, only 2,000. Above 2,000 foot, all normal plants were dead because there was not enough CO2.
0: A normal
1: And that,
0: skyscraper, Ralph, is how tall?
1: yeah, about 1,000 foot, so not very much more.
0: So
1: There are lots
0: clearly
1: of.
0: they would be all buried. We'll be back in a moment with Ralph Ellis. I'll tell you what, let's take your phone calls and get your interest on this as we talk about ice ages. The lines are open.
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1: From the KFGO newsroom, my name is Jack Simon. A Manoman attempted murder suspect is arrested at a Baxter, Minnesota apartment building. U.S. Marshal officials say 24-year-old Ryan Pacheco was taken into custody on Monday, October 5th. He was wanted on a federal warrant for a supervised release violation and a state warrant on several charges surrounding a shooting outside King's Corner Bar in August. He was on federal probation at the time for having a gun after felony conviction. On September 10th, the Becker County Sheriff's Office and White Earth Tribal Police suspended a ground search for Pacheco, who they considered armed and dangerous. M-State and the Minnesota State College System is planning to close the M-State campus in Detroit Lakes. School officials say the community and technical college is large and aging and is not being used enough to justify the cost of operating it. The campus will not close immediately. M-State expects it to remain open until at least the summer of 2028. Officials say the programs currently offered at the Detroit Lakes campus will continue at M-State with little disruption to students. M-State says it will continue serving students, businesses, and communities in the Detroit Lakes area. A Fargo man is facing multiple felony charges after threatening cops that arrested him for DUI Sunday. Court documents say officers watched Mitchell Biella stumble as he got out of his vehicle at the Baymont Inn in Fargo. Officers say they arrested Biella because he smelled of alcohol, had bloodshot eyes, and slurred speech. While officers were trying to arrest

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1: 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Now it is time for your Fargo-Moorhead area weather forecast from meteorologist Too Tall Tom Szymanski. For your Wednesday, mostly sunny and windy with a high of 69, northwest wind 16 to 35 miles an hour. Your Thursday and Friday, partly cloudy, it's breezy on Friday, lows of 39 and 45 and highs of 65 and 70. Saturday, partly sunny and breezy with a high of 77. Sunday, partly sunny and breezy with a high of 60. 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
1: 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Tommy?
2: 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Lex has got everything laid out for you, and he has a little clip from one of our very first shows with Danion Brinkley. You'll see our new background. It's a lot of fun, so check it out.
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4: Whether it's physical activity, obesity, diet, smoking, low on hormones, stress, sleep disorders, or your age can be supported by reducing inflammation and aiding the body to heal itself appropriately. A stem cell is a cell waiting to be

0: told what it needs to be. If there is inflammation, that inflammation needs to be stopped. High blood pressure, high cholesterol, kidney disease, various types of cancer, depression, autoimmune disorders, osteoporosis, even fatty liver are chronic signs of inflammation and can be aided by supporting the body's ability to protect those cells that it needs. And that is the purpose of ImmuStim and AdaptiStim together, supporting the body to be the best it can be.
1: Dr. Millay, how will I feel after taking AdaptoStim and ImmuStim?
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0: And welcome back. George Noyes with you. Let's go back live to the United Kingdom. Ralph Ellis is there. Ralph, why can't climatologists agree on any of this?
1: I think they've been captured by the CO2 lobby. It's a truism now that you won't get anything published if you don't include CO2 causing global warming. It's necessary for every grant application if you're doing a study. And this clouds the whole of the industry, really. But myself being independent, I came straight in and I just looked at the information. And I could not see how CO2 really was involved in this. As I said before, you know, when CO2 is low, the world warms into an interglacial. When CO2 is high, the world cools into an ice age. You know, the very opposite of what would happen if CO2 was a very powerful feedback agent. And so I looked at this with fresh eyes, and that's why I think I've solved this mystery and other scientists have. So, yeah, my paper is called Modulation of Ice Ages via Dust and Albedo. And it's quite successful. It's had 45,000 downloads, so it's more successful than most scientific papers.
0: What would happen to the people living in the northern region? At what point would they all have to flee and go south?
1: Fairly quickly. An ice age builds very, very quickly. So from an interglacial going down into a depth of an ice age is only about 5,000 years. So, I mean, that's a blink of an eye in you know, geological terms. But even in human terms, you know, that's only, you know, from the building of the pyramids up until now, you would all have to move south to at least, you know, in Europe, you'd have to move to southern France or below. And in America, you'd have to go to Washington and below. Otherwise, you'd be zapped by the ice sheets coming down. And they build fairly quickly. It's always been my assertion that ice sheets spread out very quickly and then build in depth. Whereas I've had some climate scientists seem to think that ice sheets push along the ground like some sort of Disney Ice Age movie or something, and you get these big cliffs of ice running across the ground. That's not how it happens. They spread out very quickly and then they grow in depth.
0: You're fascinated by the pyramids. Tell me why.
1: Yeah, well, because it's another of these great mysteries, isn't it? You know, I just like looking into mysteries with different eyes. And what I came out with was very different to, I think, everybody else that's talked about these subjects. I was looking at the mathematics. So the Great Pyramid, as we know, is a pi pyramid. It's based on the constant of pi. And we still use those measurements today. I don't know if people in America know this, but the circumference of the Great Pyramid is 1,760 cubits. Now that should ring a bell to most people, because the imperial mile that you still use in America is 1,760 yards. You're still using the same system that was created to build the pyramids. Why such a strange figure, 1,760? Well, because it's a multiple of pi. It's a 40 times multiple of the pi fractional. And that's why if you look down at the shorter ones, I don't know if you use the shorter measurements, but we used to have the furlong, which is 220 yards. That's 10 times pi.
0: Wasn't pi 3.14, if I can remember that?
1: Yeah, but they're going on fractions, because remember, in the past they used fractions in Egypt. They didn't have decimals,
0: right?
1: So they used 22/7, which is the closest fraction you can get to pi, and it's from the number 22 that all of this was derived. So a furlong is 10 times 22. A chain is 1 times, so it's 22. And a rod, which is a really odd unit of measure, 5.5 yards, that was common in Britain. We used the 5.5 yard rod, that is a quarter of pi. It's a quarter of 22. So that's where the system came from. The imperial system is a pi-based system. And it's the same system that they were using to make the Great Pyramid. So, you know, I found all of that very interesting. And I went through the rest of the pyramids and found they were using Pythagoras. So the second pyramid is a 3-4-5 Pythagorean triangle. The Red Pyramid is a 20-21-29 Pythagorean triangle. Now, these are Pythagorean triangles are where all sides of the triangle are whole numbers, and there are not many of them. So to end up with a pyramid with Pythagorean numbers means that they must have understood that sort of mathematics back in that era. So never mind Pythagoras, you know, the Greek Pythagoras from, you know, the 3rd century BC or whatever. They understood all of this way back in the Egyptian era, making the pyramids.
0: There's a pyramid called the Bent Pyramid as well. I want you to explain what that is. It's kind of like steps, isn't it?
1: Well, not steps. No, that's the step pyramid. But the Bent Pyramid has two angles. So it has a steep angle and then a shallower angle. And why does it have that? You know, if you look at a standard classical explanation, they will say, oh, they were getting cracks in the structure, so they had to reduce the angle to make it more secure. That's not true. It's mathematical. What they've done is they've put a copy of the Red Pyramid, which is right next door to the Bent Pyramid. They're right next door to each other. They've put a copy of it on top of the Bent Pyramid. So the top of the Bent Pyramid is an exact copy of the Red Pyramid that's next door. It has the same dimensions, and it's done in a ratio of 10 to 5.5. And obviously that sounds a bit odd, but the 5.5 is one rod, of course. So if you measure the top of the Bent Pyramid in rods, you will find that it comes out to 20, 21, 29, which is the Pythagorean numbers. So we know that it was designed in. It wasn't accidental. It wasn't the a function of the pyramid collapsing. It was designed in from the very beginning, because the top of the Bent Pyramid, measured in rods, is the Pythagorean triangle, 20, 21, 29, when measured in rods. So all of these pyramids were mathematical. They were encoding the knowledge of the age in the pyramids they were building.
0: How did they know this stuff? Ralph, how did they know this?
1: Well, they had this information back in that era. Then you have to guesstimate how they had this information. You either go down the sort of Graham Hancock route, which is there was a previous technical civilization, which is a possibility, but there's not much evidence for it. You know, if we drill into the ground, we don't find old cities and old railway lines and old buildings and whatever when we drill down into the ground. So there's not much evidence for a previous technical civilization. The only other explanation I can see is there was an ancient visitation. So I'm not saying it was aliens, but it was aliens, I think, is the famous phrase, isn't it, from Giorgio? The other scenario is 2001 A Space Odyssey. And anyone who is into that film, came out in, when was that? 1967 it came out.
0: So right. He was like years ahead of himself, wasn't he?
1: Oh, greatly so, yes. 50 years ago. And I like it when they were going off on the spaceship to Jupiter. Dave, who's one of the astronauts there, was using an iPad in 1967.
0: That's right. It's great.
1: I thought that was brilliant.
0: Where did Stanley Kubrick get that kind of information to come up with that stuff?
1: He was ahead of his time, but the film itself is about an ancient visitation. So it's about an alien species that comes down and sees that man is suffering, is not going to survive, and so it does a bit of education, teaches man how to survive, and then disappears back off again and doesn't come back. So this is the divine watchmaker type of god or deity. Someone who will create something, but then is not interested in how it develops. Doesn't interfere too much. They make the watch, they see that it functions, and then they leave the watch to do its job. So non-interference, having made an intervention, they don't come back again. That's the whole essence of 2001, A Space Odyssey.
0: Let's go to some of the calls for you. They're lining up. Let's go to Thomas in La Jolla, California to start. Go ahead, Tom.
2: Hi, George. George, I thank you and Tom Danheiser for accepting my call. Ralph, this is a very, very fascinating conversation. I appreciate your research that you're bringing to the table. I wanted to ask, okay, I want to focus on a specific area of planet Earth, which is the Himalayas, okay, between India and China. And there's a lot of glacier in the Himalayas. And so I'm curious, I'm trying to visualize this, and maybe you could help me out on this. Did the ice sheet, the ice shelf, come down from the Arctic over Siberia, the Gobi, Tibet, and then the Himalayas, and then the glaciers that are left are like, now that the ice sheet has melted, it hasn't melted in the Himalayas. And so I was wondering if you could talk about that.
1: So the Himalaya ice sheet is merely because it's so high and so cold there that it forms its own separate ice sheet. So it's completely separate to the northern ice sheets. There was a Himalayan ice sheet which just sat on the Himalaya. And some people say there was a paper on this back in the 1960s, 1970s, that is why we've had a cooling period for the last, 10 million years or so, maybe more, is because of the rise of the Himalaya, which forms an ice sheet right almost down to the tropics, and so has a great cooling effect on the total climate, because you've got this huge great wadge of ice stuck near the tropics, which is reflecting away all of the heat, and that may have been cooling the Earth for the last, whatever it is, 20 or so million years. And strangely enough, that connects in with the pyramids as well, because I have another book called K2, Quest of the Gods, which looks at the cartography of the pyramids. And if you take the shaft angles from the Great Pyramid, there's little, what they call air shafts within the Great Pyramid. If you take the angles of those shafts and use them as coordinates, it points to a pyramid that is in the Himalaya. It's not widely known that there is a copy of the Great Pyramid sitting up in the Himalaya. And the coordinates from the Great Pyramid point exactly at that pyramid. It's a natural pyramid, of course. It's a big mountain, but it looks exactly the same as the Great Pyramid. So it's a square-based pyramid, all white, of course, because it's covered in snow. It's aligned with the cardinal points, north, south, east, and west. And it has a causeway coming out of the bottom at 14 degrees, exactly the same as the Great Pyramid has. So it's a copy of the Great Pyramid, or rather the Great Pyramid is a copy of that mountain, sitting up in the Himalaya. So that's where my climate science and my megalithic research all sort of coalesces into one.
0: When did you decide to look into Stonehenge?
1: That was one of the first things I did, actually, before I even started my revisionary theology. I started that back in 1996, I suppose, when there was a lot of interest at that time coming up to the millennium in the megaliths and the pyramids. And I started, of course, with Avebury and Stonehenge because they're very close to where I am.
0: We're going to take a short break here, Ralph, and we'll be back with more questions for you in just a moment on Coast to Coast AM.
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8: ABC News, I'm Dave Packer. For the first time since her botched execution nearly a week ago, attorneys for convicted murderer Krista Pike say that she's awake and speaking. ABC's Faith Abube.
9: Her lawyer saying in part in a statement that against all odds, Krista Pike is conscious, speaking, and continues to receive critical medical care. Despite the severe damage she endured to her arms, she's still handcuffed and shackled to the bed. Adding they are grateful to the first responders and medical team who, quote, treated Krista like a human and provided exceptional care to her.
8: President Trump said he has a call scheduled with Russian President Putin tomorrow to discuss a potential outbreak of plague in Siberia. French police say almost 500 people were arrested and 43 officers injured during mass protests over education funding today. With gas prices increasing, North Carolina lawmakers set to convene tomorrow for a special session to reduce the gas tax. ABC News. Sinkholes have been causing major damage around the country. ABC News has uncovered a possible cause: abandoned mines that go unnoticed by federal, state, and local governments. ABC's Jay O'Brien reports.
10: ABC News and our owned television stations and affiliates met Americans from coast to coast living with the consequences of our nation's history of mining. We found there is no centralized government database of every mine in the U.S., and state-level record keeping varies widely. So a team of ABC News data reporters spent months building a visualization showing just the mines the government has a record of across the country. But even the federal government acknowledged to us they don't know where every old mine in the country is.
8: ABC News has compiled a list of some abandoned mines on abcnews.com. Wall Street market indices setting new record highs. The S&P 500 beating the all-time high it set in August, and the NASDAQ breaking the record it set the day before. Dave Packer, ABC News.
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1: 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Ralph Ellis with us live in the United Kingdom. And when we come back, we'll take your calls on Coast to Coast AM. 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

0: Ancient Mysteries and the Ice Age, Ralph Ellis with us. Tom, you have a text and tweet for Ralph. What do you have?
1: Yeah, Ralph, Jamie in Alaska would like to know, what's less offensive to the Earth? And by offensive, I think she means devastating. Global warming or global cooling?
0: Interesting question, Ralph.
2: Yeah, well, cooling kills more than warming does. If you look at the stats, it's something like 10 times as many people die during a cold spell than they do during a warm spell. And remember, when we get warming, they call this polar amplification. The temperatures down in the tropics don't change very much. It's only the temperatures up in the high latitudes, the Arctic and so on, that change. So if we have a warm period, the tropics remain very much the same, but the amount of agricultural land and so on we get expands considerably, as now you can go up into Canada and northern Siberia and have agriculture up there as well. So warming is good. Cold is bad.
0: Even though this ice age is 5,000 years away, are we going to have remnants of it along the way that will affect us?
2: Well, the next one is about 1,000 years away. So it's actually quite close in sort of historical terms. But as I say, it's going to be a mild one. So we're not going to plunge straight back into a complete ice age. We're almost at the bottom of the orbital cycles that cause these ice ages. So it's not going to be a very cold one this time. The orbital cycles, just very quickly, that cause this are precession, which is the wobble of the Earth, obliquity, which is the leaning angle of the Earth, and eccentricity, which is how circular the orbit of the Earth around the Sun is. And if you get all of those cycles and mix them together, you end up with these changes in the amount of sunlight that's hitting the northern latitudes. And these changes have a cycle of 22,000 years. That's the cycle between, you know, warm in the north and cold in the north. So that's what causes, that's the primary function that causes ice ages. Many of those orbital maximums don't cause an interglacial. And that was always the problem. We only get an interglacial every 5 or 6 of these orbital cycles. And that's what I had to work out within my paper. And the reason is because once you get ice in the north, it's bright white, it can reflect all of the sunlight. And it doesn't matter if we have warming in the north, because all of that sunlight is reflected away back into space. And that's why we only have an interglacial every 100,000 years or so, every 5 or so of these orbital cycles. That's always been a bit of a mystery, and it is fully solved within my paper.
0: All right, let's go back to the phones. Cornelius in Louisiana to get us started. Hello there, Mr. White.
3: Hey there, George and Ralph Ellis. I love you when you have them British people come on, that accent and everything, George. And I wanted to tell you, Richard's listening and he tried to get through, boy. But you know, George, you care about us so much, and I heard what you're going to do for Richard. They stole his radio, so I'm so glad you're going to get his radio for him. He's having a tough time, so pray for Richard in Kansas City, Missouri. Now I'm going to go on with what I got to say, Mr. Ellis. In Louisiana, they're trying to force this CO2 into the ground, and we have underwater aquifers and stuff. Once it hits those aquifers, it's going to turn our water that we drink into acid. So I don't know if you've heard about this carbon sequestration. And my dad was a biologist, Cornelius Lawson White. You can look him up. Robinson Family Funeral Home. I want to thank the Coast audience for, man, they've been sending some nice comments about my dad that's been passed. He would have been 98 now. But he always believed we needed more trees and stuff, because you're right. They take in the CO2 and then produce oxygen. Of course, we give out CO2. Animals and humans give out CO2. But there's no climate change and stuff. The sun which I call it the S-U-N, is controlled by the S-O-N. And that's where we get our climate, is from the sun. So I just want to know, do you think that that they're trying to just scare the public with this CO2 and climate change? Thank you, George. God bless America, and God bless you, George.
0: What do you think about that, Ralph, or is it all about money?
2: Some good points there, actually, which need addressing, because they're not addressed in the mainstream media. They're trying to sequester CO2 and pump it into the ground, which is what he was talking about. Now, I think that's a bad idea, not just because of getting into the water table. They're going to put it a long way down, so it should be away from the water table. But they've not explained how they will prevent a well blowout. As you know, with oil and gas wells, they can sometimes blow out if something goes wrong.
0: Right.
2: And the gas in this case is released. Now, if you release a lot of CO2, it will kill hundreds of thousands of people all around that well, depending on where that well is. CO2 normally mixes with the atmosphere, but if it comes out in a great rush, it hugs the ground because it's heavier than air, and it spreads out all across the land like a sort of miasma, a fog spreading across the land, and it just kills everything in its path. If you want to know what it does, look up Lake Nyos disaster, which is over in Africa. This was a natural blowout of CO2, and it killed 1,000 people and all of the animals in that region. Because the CO2 spread out, it went across several villages, and it killed everybody in those villages. It just asphyxiates you. So that's the real danger, I think, with this carbon sequestration. How can they make these wells totally secure so you never have a blowout? I mean, look at the blowout they had in the Gulf of Mexico with the oil and something Horizon oil rig that blew up. Imagine if that was a CO2 rig. And it spread CO2 all out across, you know, wherever it was, Louisiana, sort of Carolinas, whatever, wherever it is. That's the main danger. With trees, people say, oh, we'll do this with trees. Buy a tree. That's offsetting your carbon. I don't agree with that really either, because trees will suck in CO2, of course, and make them into lignin, into wood. But of course, what happens at the end of the life of that tree? Well, it probably gets cut down, it gets used as timber, or it rots in the ground. But eventually, all of that CO2 is released back into the atmosphere again. So at the very best, planting trees and forests is a temporary storage of CO2. It does not solve the problem if you think CO2 is a problem. I don't think CO2 is a problem, because with the IPCC, they were saying anything up to RCP 8.5, they were saying anything up to 5 degrees of warming for the extra CO2. I go along with people like Dr. John Christie he's the chief climate scientist of Alabama, who says it's actually only 1 degree for a doubling of CO2. So instead of this big scare story, which you're being given every 2 minutes, it's probably actually not that much of a problem. 1 degree of warming, this is in centigrade, so 2 degrees in Fahrenheit, for a doubling of CO2 is not actually much of a problem. And so I think a lot of the information we're getting is simply a scare story.
0: Let's go to Bill, truck driving in Oregon. Hello, Billy, go ahead.
4: Hey, George. Hey, Ralph. Hey, just real quick, George, you mentioned Stanley Kubrick, and how did he know, like, what he knows? There's been a long-standing parapolitical conspiracy theory. I imagine you know about it, but don't put any stock in it, but that he worked for the CIA. And that's how he got a lot of his knowledge to make his stories and whatnot. But my question is about, because, you know, I live near the Cascades, And then there's the Sierra Nevada in California, right? Like Mount Shasta is in California, but Mount Shasta is part of the Cascade Range, all right? So if you look at the tragedy in the Himalayas, relative to the Himalayas is a range called the Karakoram Mountain, right? And there's the Karakoram Anomaly, where not only are the ice sheets stable, they're actually expanding, apparently. I was wondering if you had any opinion on that. And also, I wanted to ask about this pneumonic plague that may have got released from a lab in Russia. We know that that's in Siberia is a good place to study that based on rodents and everything, and the Eurasian steppe. But there is a variant of that from Madagascar called pneumonic plague. Can you hear me?
0: Yeah, but let's go with some of his thoughts, Ralph. Go ahead.
2: Yeah, I'll just look at the Karakoram to start with. Whether ice sheets, glaciers, whether they expand or contract, is not necessarily dependent on warming. It's on the balance between the amount of melting at the bottom and the amount of snowfall you get at the top. So if you have warming, it is quite possible that you'll get extra snowfall during the summer in what is northern India with the monsoon there. And therefore, you end up with more snow and bigger glaciers. And yes, when I was up in the Karakoram, I actually climbed up into the Karakoram, because that's where the natural pyramid is that the Great Pyramid is based upon. It's up in the Karakoram. And many of the glaciers up there were indeed actually expanding. Some were decreasing, some were expanding. So it depends on the difference between the amount of snowfall and the amount of melting at the bottom. That's what controls glaciers. But do remember, when they say glaciers are retreating, well, they've been retreating ever since the Little Ice Age in the early 18th century, 17th century. Of course, if you're comparing, because most of our data comes from the last, call it 200, 250 years. If you're comparing to 250 years ago, you're comparing with the Little Ice Age. And so, of course, you will note that glaciers are retreating, because the Little Ice Age was quite cold, of course.
0: Do other planets, Ralph, have ice ages like Mars?
2: Yeah, they all have climatic cycles. It depends on the obliquity of the planet and the precession of it. So the wobble of the planet and the leaning angle of the planet, that's what causes the changes in this climate. And it just so happens we have a fairly large leaning angle. It's about 23 degrees at present, maximum 24, minimum of about 22. It changes by about 3 degrees, the leaning angle of the Earth. That's what causes these changes in the climate over thousands of years. And I think Mars is fairly similar. Venus is not. It has a completely different, it has a very dense CO2 atmosphere and doesn't really have the climatic changes that we have. We're fairly lucky in a way in that the moon revolves around the Earth, and that stabilizes the Earth so that the leaning angle, the obliquity angle of the Earth, doesn't get too excessive. So the moon has a great stabilization effect on the orbit of the Earth, which is handy. Of course, if you're dependent on the sun for your climate, which we are, all warmth comes from the sun initially, then the orbit of the planet will make a great deal of difference to the climate of the era.
0: Mayat's with us in New York. Go ahead, Mayat.
5: Yes, thank you so much, George.
0: Sure.
5: And first I want to send condolences to Ruth. she had sometimes spoken very highly of her niece, and her niece was very interesting of a character and understanding of the shamanic path and understanding. There's a homeopathy remedy, you know, the little tissue salts that helps with grief. When I last tried to talk with Ruth, it reminded me of my first day in summer camp one year, and a hornet's nest at the front, which the counselors got some professionals to move it because you don't want to disturb that. But anyway, two questions. First of all, Tommy is a genius, has caliber a genius, because I couldn't remember his name. George, you probably do. But the late Robert Felix, who I believe went back to Artville days, used to be a regular guest, and I hope he's not late. I don't know that he's not.
0: He's gone. He's dead.
5: Okay. But he had a book that was very interesting. It was called
0: Not By Fire, But By Ice.
5: Exactly. And he said, you know, about these end time prophecies of fire next time, but he said it's a coming ice age. So, Ralph, I'd like to know your thoughts about that. And the second question is, when they go to Antarctica and where there are big glaciers and they drill down and bring up a core, how is it? Give us a layperson sense of how they're able to tell how far the ice goes back and other findings. And I'll listen over the air if you have my two questions.
2: Yeah, down in Antarctica, they've had various drilling operations. The Russians started this a long time ago with their ice cores. The most recent one is the EPICA, which is the European ice core drilling. And they found a very deep part of the ice. You've got to find the deepest you can. And they drill down it, take out the cores of the ice, and it's still in layers. It was laid down in layers. And it remains in squashed, very thin layers within the ice core. And so you can count, basically, the ice layers going back thousands of years, hundreds of thousands of years. And while you're doing that counting, going through the layers in the ice core, you can measure each layer for its temperature. They do that with differential isotopes of oxygen, and that will give you an idea of the temperature. They can measure CO2, they can measure dust, they can measure all sorts of things as they go back. And those records are pretty secure. That's good data. You know, it's not disputed, any of that data. It's good data. And it's backed up by the lowest plateau in China, which is an area of dust, the very dust I was talking about, and it laid itself down across China.
0: And that is an amazing story, Ralph. We're going to come back and wrap things up with you in just a moment on Coast to Coast AM.
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1: From the KFGO newsroom, my name is Jack Simon. A Manoman attempted murder suspect is arrested at a Baxter, Minnesota apartment building. U.S. Marshal officials say 24-year-old Ryan Pacheco was taken into custody on Monday, October 5th. He was wanted on a federal warrant for a supervised release violation and a state warrant on several charges surrounding a shooting outside King's Corner Bar in August. He was on federal probation at the time for having a gun after felony conviction. On September 10th, the Becker County Sheriff's Office and White Earth Tribal Police suspended a ground search for Pacheco, who they considered armed and dangerous. M-State and the Minnesota State College System is planning to close the M-State campus in Detroit Lakes. School officials say the community and technical college is large and aging and is not being used enough to justify the cost of operating it. The campus will not close immediately. M-State expects it to remain open until at least the summer of 2028. Officials say the programs currently offered at the Detroit Lakes campus will continue at M-State with little disruption to students. M-State says it will continue serving students, businesses, and communities in the Detroit Lakes area. A Fargo man is facing multiple felony charges after threatening cops that arrested him for DUI Sunday. Court documents say officers watched Mitchell Biella stumble as he got out of his vehicle at the Baymont Inn in Fargo. Officers say they arrested Biella because he smelled of alcohol, had bloodshot eyes, and slurred speech. While officers were trying to arrest him, he reportedly tried kicking them and kicked the door of a squad car so hard it left a dent. Court documents say while in the car, Biella was banging his head in the back seat so hard he injured his forehead. Biella was then taken to a hospital where he allegedly told officers he was going to shoot and kill them before spitting on a cop. After he was cleared at the hospital, he was taken to the Cass County Jail. Court documents say that more than 3 hours after he was arrested, Biella blew a blood alcohol content of 0.12. Biella could be charged with 2 counts of terrorizing, preventing arrest, criminal mischief, DUI, and contact by bodily fluids.
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1: 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And then Yvonne Smith joins us to talk about alien abductions on Coast to Coast. 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
1: And welcome back, George Norrie, along with Ralph Ellis, as we are talking about the incredible things that are happening on this planet. Ralph, if you had to pick one aspect that's happening on planet Earth that could hurt mankind, what would that be?
6: How controversial do you want me to be?
1: As much as you want.
6: Okay, the rise of Islam. Islam is not a religion. It's a protection racket, the same as Al Capone's. You have to submit to Islam. You must never criticize Islam. You must pay the jizya tax, which is the protection money tax. That's what it calls it in the Quran. And if you don't, they send the boys around, just like they did to Charlie Hebdo, with AK-47s, and they put you to death. Islam is a protection racket, always has been since the 7th century, so that's 1400 years ago. That's how it's conquered so many lands. Remember, Islam came out of Arabia, and it conquered all of the Christian Byzantine Empire. So all of North Africa, all of Anatolia, you know, Turkey, all of Syria and the Near East, all of that was Christian at the time. Christian and Judaic, and Islam conquered the whole lot within about 70 years.
1: What's your take on the Iranian war right now?
6: The Iranian war is necessary. Remember, Trump said he was going to do this 47 years ago. This is nothing new. Ever since the Iranian embassy siege, of course, and Iran has been sponsoring terrorism ever since. I don't know if you've looked at the tracker on this, but since 2001, there have been 50,000 deadly Islamic attacks, terror attacks, since 2001. It is the biggest threat to civilization that there is at present. So Iran had to be denuclearized. Trump understood that. Lots of people did. Some people don't for some reason, because they are pledged to use a nuke as soon as they get one. So they are eschatologists. Eschatology is a belief in the end times. And to create the end times, you must have a nuclear war. So a lot of the Shia in Iran, they wanted a nuclear war, because only then would the Mahdi, who was the 12th Imam, only then can he come out of his well. He's been hiding in this well for more than 1,000 years. I mean, it all sounds a bit odd, this, but yeah, this priest has been sitting down a well for over 1,000 years in northern Iran, and he cannot come out of his well until they have a nuclear war with Israel and destroy Israel in some huge, well, great Armageddon.
1: Let's hope he waits for a long time. Let's take some planet calls.
6: Yeah, but this is the problem. They want to use the nuke straight away, so there is no defense against Iraq.
1: Maybe we should have been more aggressive, huh?
6: Well, it had to be done. If you look at past presidents, every past president has said that Iran needs to be dealt with, but has never done anything about it. And finally, we've got to a position where something has been done about it. They had to be denuclearized. It was just
1: that was a necessity, no doubt. Let's go to Aaron in California. Yes. Go ahead, Aaron. Yes.
7: Hey, George. Thanks so much, Tommy and George and Ralph Ellis. I am so excited to be able to talk to you about this subject, which is so dear to my heart. My question is, what do you think about the AMOC shutting down, the Atlantic Meridional Overturning Circulation? And I looked it up, when's the last time, and it was 12,000 years ago. And that was what Art Bell and Whitley Strieber wrote about the day after tomorrow. It became the day after tomorrow in the movie, but it was the coming global superstorm. So my question is, do you think that the salinity and everything, as far as the fresh water and the density and everything, is, how does that relate to the ice age? Because Europe will freeze if the current is shutting down, as according to even today, that is what's going on.
6: Yeah, I don't believe the AMOC will actually reduce. The AMOC is the Gulf Stream that runs up to northwestern Europe, bringing warmth to northwestern Europe. I don't believe it's going to shut down. The reasons why I don't think it will is because during the Holocene maximum, which is only 8,000 years ago, the temperatures in the north were up to 5-6 degrees centigrade warmer than they are now. What's that? That's about 10 degrees Fahrenheit warmer than they are now. It was much warmer than now during the Holocene maximum just 8,000 years ago. And the AMOC did not shut down at that point. Now, if it can survive 10 degrees Fahrenheit, it's going to survive what we have now. Remember that the climate, this is the other thing they tend to say, is, oh, it's warming and it'll be the end of the biosphere. Everything will die. You've heard the chants by, you know, Greta the Gremlin. No, that's not true. 8,000 years ago, it was much warmer than it is now. And the Sahara Desert turned green and fertile. There was rivers and lakes and hippopotamuses and God knows what running across what is now the Sahara Desert. So warming does not necessarily mean that the biosphere is going to be in trouble or end. It's not going to signify the, you know, the end of life on Earth. It was much warmer during the Holocene maximum 8,000 years ago. It was much warmer during the Jurassic era when we had dinosaurs.
1: That's right.
6: Remember, during the dinosaur era, CO2 was 2,000 parts per million, much more than we have now. And life was fine. You know, we had big dinosaurs. Dinosaurs were only big because of extra CO2. More CO2 means bigger plants, means bigger herbivores, means bigger carnivores. And that's why we had the dinosaur era. So CO2 is good. Low CO2 is bad.
1: And we didn't have factories pumping it out either.
6: No, no. Well, there's lots of places where CO2 can come from. And of course, one of the places it can come from is volcanic activity. If you get volcanoes that are chewing up the old tectonic plates, all of the CO2 that's stored in that tectonic plate can now come back out again with the volcano. So that's one area that you can get extra CO2. CO2 is a greenhouse gas, but the trouble is its effectiveness has died off. So the effectiveness of CO2 up until the pre-industrial era, so up until 300 parts per million, was about 30 degrees centigrade. It was quite a lot. That's what, about 60 degrees Fahrenheit. But from 300 to 400 parts per million, the effectiveness is only about 2 or 3 degrees Fahrenheit. So the effectiveness of CO2 has dropped off considerably. It's inversely logarithmic, basically, in mathematical terms. So the effects of CO2 now, going into the future, are very slight. They're not the same as it was, you know, back in the day when we went from 0 parts per million effectively sort of up to 300 parts per million. That had a great effect on temperature, but from now on, CO2 is not the major major feedback agent. There are many people who think the major feedback agent now is albedo. That's the albedo of the Earth. That's the brightness of the Earth, the reflectivity of the Earth. And that's caused by clouds. Obviously, they're bright white and nice and reflective. And ice sheets, which again are nice and bright white and reflective. And that is one of the biggest feedback agents that affect the climate, not necessarily CO2.
1: Let's go to Steve in Indiana, east of the Rockies. Hi, Stephen.
8: Yeah, you guys were talking about Kubrick earlier. You need to do a show on him, get a guest on that can talk about him. But, Ralph, how dare you to talk about Greta like that? The more you talk, the more I love you, man. You have to definitely get back on this show again for a longer segment. I mean, you're great. But my question is, how does the greedy mafia treat you back in Britain, you know, with your controversial thoughts?
6: Yeah, it's a problem. Basically, people get cancelled. You look at people like Peter Ridd over in Australia, and he got dismissed from, he was a professor at the James Cook University. He got dismissed because he was saying things that they didn't like about the Great Barrier Reef, like that the Great Barrier Reef is not under threat. So he got the sack and started court action and whatever. And in the meantime, of course, the Great Barrier Reef has recovered and is at its highest ever levels at present. So he was perfectly right. He was correct, but he's still sacked. They didn't give him his job back. They didn't apologize. So this is the problem. They will actually cancel you. We had a very famous botanist, David Bellamy in Britain, used to be on the BBC all the time. He was the nation's favorite. And then he said that he didn't believe in global warming and he thought that wind turbines were not very good. And bam, he just disappeared.
1: They got sacked him.
6: Yeah, complete cancellation. So that's the problem. If you are in academia, your job is under threat if you go against the consensus on global warming. Same happened to Judith Curry. She was kicked out. Bell, what was his Christian name? Paul Bell? I forget. But there's been several scientists who have been kicked out of academia because they disagreed with global warming. It's a very tough and strong mafia, you know, this climate scam. And they will cancel you. And that's why there is a consensus. There is a consensus because nobody dares go against the consensus, basically.
1: Let's go to Mike in Fairbanks, Alaska. Hello, Michael. Go ahead.
9: Oh, hello, Mr. Norrie and Mr. Ellis. Good morning to you guys, and happy birthday to, quote, the United States. Hey, George, I got a question for you. Do you know Steve Summers?
1: Do I know him? No, I do not.
9: Oh, it's the Steve Summers show. It's overnightdrive.com. It's a truck driver show. It's 5 hours on every night, and they always talk about you, but I just wanted to say hi to them. They got a great crew, and they really like you, George.
1: All right, okay. Thank you.
9: Okay, hey, being a prospector and a gold miner, I'm going to get rid of a secret here, Mr. Ellis. Cirque glaciers, you probably know, are like bank deposits of minerals and woolly mammoth tusks. I know a man who has a claim in one, inside one, and it's full of, he doesn't even go for the gold. He goes for the woolly mammoth tusks. There's so many of them down towards bedrock. But I think glaciers are fantastic. They destroy and they create. They destroy by wiping out gold veins and topographic areas. And when they're miles thick, their waterfalls just destroy the land. Not destroy it, but carve out the weak spots like creeks, faults, and everything. Those are your creeks. And also, the erratics, like I think Noah's Ark's drogue stones. Do you guys know what drogue stones are?
1: Yes.
9: I think they were erratics, Mr. Ellis, and that's what Noah used on that. And the glaciers, a miner told me if you have blue clay on your claim, it has not been wiped out by a glacier. You still have your minerals there.
1: All right, we only got a minute left, Michael and Ralph, so I want to get your take. Where do people get your books, Ralph?
6: Yeah, mostly from Amazon. So I've got 14 books. The books we've been discussing at present on the pyramids and so on is Thoth, Architect of the Universe, and K2, Quest of the Gods. The rest of the books are mostly on revisionary theology. The seminal book, I suppose, is Jesus, the King of Edessa. And then one we've not talked about, perhaps we should talk about this in the future, is my take on Arthurian legend, which I say came back from the East with the Knights Templar, and that is called the Grail Cipher. That's an interesting take. It's a new study on Arthurian legend, so that's a good one.
1: In your website, so yeah, we've got linked up at coasttocoastam.com. Ralph Ellis is his name. He's also got a book called Shards of Illumination 2, Breaking Through More Disinformation. Fascinating subject as well, and we'll get him back again to talk about some other of his future works. For Dan Galante, Tom Danheiser, Sue Trikas, Lex Lonehood, John Latasseur, Alec Fernandez, Tim Banal, Mary Berry, George Knapp, and Richard Serrett, I'm George Norrie, somewhere out there on Coast to Coast AM. We'll see you on our next edition. Until then, be safe, everyone.

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1: If they hung in there, they get first crack at them. Let's do it. Janelle, you are on. Go ahead.
2: Hi, Joel. 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I'm so tired of our representation not answering questions. When I heard Fedorchak and Hoban wouldn't come on, I just sent a message, Trigfield, come on. Because why not? It's just the truth is all you have to tell.
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6: ABC News, I'm Dave Packer. A disturbing case of alleged child abuse in Los Angeles County. A couple with at least 21 children accused of harsh punishments and beatings. A two-month-old suffering a brain injury. LA County DA Nathan Hochman.
7: What the complaint alleges is what they set up at this house. And this house could only be described as a house of horrors for these young, incredibly young children that had been brought to this house through this surrogacy process.
6: All 21 children taken from the home. After a botched execution in Tennessee, attorneys for Krista Pike, who was sentenced to death for torturing and killing a classmate in 1995, say she's now conscious and speaking. David Rush, former high-ranking CIA officer, pleading guilty to wire fraud. Federal agents finding $40 million in gold bars he kept in his home, accused of bilking nearly $200 million from the federal government. This is ABC News. The Gulf Coast is bracing for what's expected to become the first hurricane this year to hit the U.S. mainland. ABC News Chief Meteorologist Ginger Z with the latest.
8: Keep an eye from Louisiana through coastal Mississippi, Alabama, and the Florida Panhandle really carefully. Friday night into Saturday looks like landfall of what will likely be our first hurricane of the season. There's a lot of fuel at the surface, above average temperatures in the Gulf because it's been undisturbed. There's a little bit fighting it at the top end in the atmosphere, but either way, I would anticipate more than a half foot of rain, surge, tornadoes, all the regular threats going into the weekend.
6: The NBA is testing new smart basketballs with Bluetooth sensors, which gather data for real-time officiating. The league said the information from the Wilson-developed balls will be for only research, not to make official calls during the game. The NBA said the technology went through a successful pilot program during the summer league. Dave Packer, ABC News.
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0: the gateway to the West. Good morning, good evening, wherever you may be across the nation, around the world. I'm George Norrie, and this is Coast to Coast AM. Later tonight, Shades of the Afterlife. Here's what's happening. The unexplained death of a researcher at a Russian anti-plague institute has one former senior U.S. arms official warning it could be far worse than the bacteria that caused the Black Death. Marshall Billingsley, who served as President Donald Trump's special presidential envoy for arms control, said a top Soviet bioweapons defector told him decades ago about secret work on an antibiotic-resistant plague at the same facility where this recent plague-related death occurred. Very strange story. We'll keep our eyes on that. Meanwhile, President Donald Trump said he expects the Iran war to end shortly before or after the midterm elections in November. U.S. Central Command also said that its forces have redirected 130 ships since the start of its blockade of the Iranian ports. And Washington, D.C. has moved 12 American bombers from the RAF Fairford in the U.K. amid concerns about a potentially complex drone attack ordered by the Iranian Revolutionary Guard. Tom Danheiser with more on today's activities. Tommy?
1: Well, George, as the war continues with the redirected ships and the 12 bombers, the Treasury Department is continuing its campaign to economically cut off Iran, now telling financial institutions that any continued business with Tehran could trigger immediate sanctions. According to Al Jazeera, Saudi-led forces intercepted a ballistic missile launched by Houthi rebels targeting Saudi territory. Yemeni government forces backed by regional allies reported reclaiming the port city of Manka, though the Houthis denied losing territorial control. Meanwhile, Iran's Houthi allies in Yemen rejected on Tuesday assertions by Saudi-backed state forces to have retaken key positions along the Red Sea coast, with a spokesman insisting that rebel fighters had full control over all their gains on the ground. The Houthis claim to have killed or wounded 200 Saudi Arabian security forces with strikes on the kingdom's primary airport, a Saudi oil refinery, and other sites across the country. Saudi officials confirmed attacks on two airports, but said only three people sustained minor injuries in the strikes. And the price of Brent crude oil, the international standard, fell under $100 a barrel Tuesday, despite the fierce fighting as the Iran-backed Houthis battle to maintain control over much of Yemen's Red Sea coast and the Bab el-Mandeb Strait, a crucial checkpoint for global energy shipments. George?
0: Thank you, Tom. We'll see what happens tomorrow. The U.S. stock market has never been higher, even though a list of challenges chipping away at it keeps growing. The S&P 500 climbed to a record after topping its prior all-time high set in August. Despite worries about everything from war to high inflation to pressure from the bond market, the index at the heart of many 401k accounts has soared 23% since hitting a bottom in late March. Harry Dent Jr. is with us with his thoughts. Harry, why is the stock market so strong?
2: Because we're in a bubble, George. This is exactly what 1929 looked like. Early 2000, before the NASDAQ went down 78% in a couple years. And, of course, it was 89% in 29 to 32. What happens is you get stocks going up and then...
0: I think we just lost Harry Dent.
2: The more a bubble goes up, the more stocks get overvalued, and then the bigger they crash. Booms always end, but bubbles end badly.
0: All right, my friend, let's hope the stock market stays strong. In a moment, Dr. Randy Shannon joins us from criticalhealthnews.com to give you some tips on keeping you around for a long time. 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
4: I had acute eczema. 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I have tried every cream and ointment that you can imagine. It was pretty miserable. So I started taking the Conivora, and at this point, I don't want to ever be without it. I don't want to go back there again.
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0: And welcome back to Coast, George Norrie with you, Dr. Randy Shannon with us. She's an author. Her book is called Tongue Tales, A Delightful Adventure into Animal Tongues. We'll talk about that later. Speaker, naturopathic doctor who believes that supplementation and natural remedies are essential when it comes to everyday health. She, along with Ben Fuchs and Dr. Drew Peterson, join us on the criticalhealthnews.com team. She also has her own website called thebodycan.com, which is linked up at coasttocoastam.com. Here's that toll-free number to call for assistance, not to get on the show. We'll give you that in a few minutes. But for people who are just able to get information, but they can't write it down, 1-855-949-7234, 1-855-949-RADIO. And the website is criticalhealthnews.com. Randy, welcome back, Doc. How are you?
1: Well, George, it's so great to be back with you. It just seems like 3 months or something went by. But you know I do a lot of radio, a lot of television, and I've done it for years now. And the thing that I love about coming on your show, George, is that it's different sitting down with you because you actually are curious about the conversations and you really listen to the guests that you have on the show. So I think that's why people have trusted you for so long. And I'm always happy to be on here with you and this audience. I love this audience.
0: Thank you, Randy. So thank you. We care a lot about you, too, because you do a great job since coming aboard. How long now? About 6 months?
1: No, can you believe it's been 2 years?
0: No, it hasn't been 2 years.
1: This is year two. It is.
0: Already?
1: Yeah.
0: My gosh. Tell us about thebodycan.com.
1: Well, the body can is a statement. The body can heal itself if it's given the right raw material. And so thebodycan.com, got to be careful when you're typing it in because the systems will try to spell check that. But that's where I explain everything that I do regarding face, tongue, and fingernail analysis. And you can see all of the latest things I do. I have the children's book, Tongue Tales, and we just published a new one, mainly for our clients, but it's out there for the world, called The Language of Spices, a fantastic book. Because spices, George, were actually all medicines long before they were flavors. So I put it all together, been working on it 5 years, and it's got a nice cheat sheet in there when you talk about what you're suffering from and the spice to go get. Because it's not just a cupboard of spices, it's actually a cupboard of medicine. It's pretty fantastic.
0: Did you happen to hear my lead story tonight about that Russian plague?
1: I did.
0: That's scary.
1: You know, it is scary. And, you know, I go to different platforms to see, like, really, what is the story? I listened to just a 5-minute clip with Alex Jones earlier today, and he said, this could be the one, you know, this could be it that takes us all out. I can't stress like that, and I don't think anybody should ever stress like that. This pneumonic plague is, you know, you would say it like bubonic, except it's pneumonic.
0: Like pneumonia, right?
1: Yep, exactly. And there is basically an antidote that I have, from what I understand, doxycycline, which is a tetracycline antibiotic, and it works by blocking bacteria from making proteins they need to grow and reproduce. So it's actually something, from my understanding, of course, not, I mean, there isn't anybody in this country that has experience with this except the scientists, but I think it's easily challenged by just having doxycycline.
0: I'm convinced that the plague of COVID popped up in that Wuhan lab back in 2019. I'm convinced of that. What do you think?
1: Yeah, I mean, I think it's been proven now that they were doing something at UNC Chapel Hill. And when it was basically banned in America, they took it to Wuhan. And miraculously, someone's always spilling something, George. And that's kind of what they're saying about this new one. It comes at a time where we're going into election season. You know, California, Texas, Arizona, we have a new caravan coming up, over 600 people as of last week, ready to head into our country, all right before elections. So just people need to take some de-stress, which we have. Okay, that's in our arsenal.
0: That's right.
1: Keep, Yeah, to keep the stress levels down. And, you know, just don't be drinking coffee. Don't drink the things that are stimulating you. And really try to stay. You know, when you're the healthiest, George, is when you stay off all the bad news. If you don't turn the TV on, yeah, and listen to the lying media, then you actually have good days and you produce more and you're more productive and you're happy in your relationships because you're not so worried. But I do say always prepare for that day of whatever that day may bring. But we just, stressing and anxiety never solve the problems, never.
0: I had a story earlier this week about creatine monohydrate, which is good for building muscle mass in people when they don't even exercise. Do you know much about that?
1: Yeah, it's something that I take every day, and that is a new product that the critical health team has, and it is fantastic. And here's the deal. That's something I've been buying from pretty much every vendor out there, okay? I always tell people to not buy on Amazon, no offense to Amazon, but most of their products from anybody, including Chinese makers, they all go into a bin and they can create a fake label, and that's what's happening. Okay. And they're saying it's like 90 some percent of the products that are there now. I cannot confirm that. So, but the creatine itself increases the strength and power. I think that's what everybody knows it for, supporting the muscle growth and preservation of the muscles, especially as people are aging. But it also is fantastic for performance and recovery when you are exercising. And it massively supports the brain energy, the cognitive function. It's great for sleep deprivation or the mental fatigue. It just kind of is, it's a good balancer. And it helps people to maintain that muscle mass. People lose that as they get older. They're not as active. And you could be sitting in a chair just squeezing those little hand grips. If you're taking your creatine, that's going to really preserve that muscle. So it's got a lot of benefits. It's been studied extensively. And I think the majority of people have always thought that it was just for men who were trying to get, you know, bigger, become bodybuilders. But it supports everyone, male and female. There's only two sexes. Supports both in the cellular energy, the muscles, the strength, and the brain, both. And if a woman's taking it, she is not going to turn into a, you know, everybody thinks you're going to look very
0: masculine,
1: bulky. Yeah. And that's not the case. Not at all. Not from that. And it's something I take every day. Trust me, nobody's telling me or calling me a bodybuilder. So
0: do you take it as a powder or as a capsule?
1: I take the powder. And if you think about it, you know, if it's in a capsule, that's a powder in the capsule. It's just people are just swallowing it that way.
0: And how do you ingest it? Do you put it in water or what do you do with it?
1: I put it in water. Some people will put it into a smoothie, mixing some other things with it. But ours tastes so good. I think it's I don't have it in front of me, but I think it's like a cherry flavor. And so I just mix it in 8-10 ounces of water and drink it down.
0: I get so many emails, Randy. I get so many emails every day from people who are looking for ways to make their health improve. Out of 10 people, how many do you think have some kind of illness? I even had a guest on this week who has kidney issues.
1: Mm-hmm. Yep. And I think most of the kidney issues are reversible. I love kidneys. They're my favorite organ to work with. If I would say 9 out of 10 or 10 out of 10 have something. Because they'll come to me... George, they come to me and they say, I'm fine. I looked at my tongue. It's totally fine. I say, okay, send me a picture. And I look at that and I'll see cracks here or there or everywhere or spots or waviness or discolorations or completely misshaped. And by the way, we're giving a 10-minute free consultation. We're not looking at the tongue, but I've been doing that this whole month, a 10-minute free consult. Nobody even has to pay me for the 10 minutes just to have a conversation with me. And they can tell the critical health team that they want to talk to Dr. Randy Shannon. They're getting a 10-minute free consult. Everybody, blow the phones up. Let's do it. To get everybody in the audience healthy.
0: We're going to take calls very soon with Dr. Randy Shannon and next hour as well. So you can start making calls. Gina's in the house tonight, and she'll put you on hold, getting you ready for that. Your book is called Tongue Tales about animal tongues. Tell me about that.
1: Well, adults don't know what's on the tongue, so let's start getting the kids to take a look at their own tongue. You know, they're waving high, they count on their fingers, they, you know their nose and their eyes and their ears, but nobody ever talks about the tongue. And so I'm starting the kids out early to go look in the mirror, stick it out, and check it out. And the whole rest of the book is about animals and just crazy pictures with the animals and their tongues, you know, giraffes grabbing food, et cetera. And it's got a little story all the way through. And at the end, go look at your own tongue. And we start there. And I just submitted my manuscript on a book that I have been working on, George, for 10 years over to one of the biggest, I don't want to call them a publishing house, but there's a name for it. I believe that it is a New York Times bestseller level, and it is all for adults on the face, tongue, and fingernails, and how to basically from home self-diagnose what you have.
0: That's important. Now, what do you see when you look at your tongue?
1: Well, I mean, if you have anything, and everybody listening right now, look in the mirror. If you have anything other than a smooth is like the skin on your arm or like a baby skin. And if you have cracks, crevices, spots, things that look like cuts, things that look like pits, and it's not smooth and it's not like the pinkish color of your gums, you've got something going on. I'm not saying that to scare anybody because I don't want anybody to, you know, freak out when they go look at the tongue. But I've seen the craziest things, and people are walking around thinking that's normal, but it's really damage, George, that's going on the inside of the body. It could be kidneys. It could be liver. It could be digestive system. It could be parasites. It could be candida, overgrowth. You know, it can grow to biblical proportions in the body. It's crazy if people have crusty toenails, you know, just issues with skin. Lines on the face. A lot of times everybody thinks, or people think, that those are signs of getting old. It's actually the majority of them are signs of something being broken down in the body, whether it's a lymphatic or a liver or the adrenals. I have a guy right now, end-stage kidney disease. I took a look at multiple areas. Face, fingernails, tongue, and it was clear as day. And you know what, George? It would have been clear as day that he had issues 10 years ago.
0: Jeez. Now, can you be born with some kind of tongue issue?
1: You can, but if that's the case, mom was either doing something wrong, because what, you know, once a baby is conceived, everything at that point then is on mom. So mom has to have nutrients. And we take on a lot of people that are just, you know, wanting to get pregnant or are already pregnant just to make sure that that baby is born healthy. So everything at that point is on the mother. I highly suggest mothers do not ever drink, of course, alcohol, but even caffeine. Totally against that for the moms. And I firmly believe that every single mother should be on what we call a brain and heart pack. That's going to get her the essentials, the 60 minerals, 16 vitamins, the amino acids, and the essential fatty acids are all in that pack pretty much. And so I would not have a child today without that, because we have so much toxicity in so many other places. The air we're breathing, so many chemicals are dumped into the sky, the waters, you know, here in Miami. They're cleaning out all of the city pipes. Do you know how they do that, George?
0: How do they do that?
1: They dump massive amounts of chlorine in the water, and it's like a 30-day process. And so the water is atrocious right now.
0: Oh, my God.
1: But it's right. And so everything either has to be, you know, well, it just basically all has to go through filters and even then boil it. It's bad.
0: Randy, my fingernails tend to grow awfully fast. What does that mean?
1: Well, that's good. You're probably getting all the nutrients that you need for the bones, joints, cartilage, ligament, tendon, or, you know, you're pretty close to it, or you're eating good foods. You could be eating or drinking bone broth, but typically for that to happen, you're getting a decent amount of vitamin D. You're getting calcium, phosphorus, magnesium, zinc, copper.
0: Yes.
1: Some trace minerals, maybe some glucosamine, some boron, strontium. All of those things are involved when it comes to that. And diet. Diet matters as well.
0: We're going to come back in just a moment with Dr. Randy Shannon and take your calls this half hour and next hour as well. So make sure you're part of the program. The website is criticalhealthnews.com. 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
1: From the KFGO newsroom, my name is Jack Simon. A Manoman attempted murder suspect is arrested at a Baxter, Minnesota apartment building. U.S. Marshal officials say 24-year-old Ryan Pacheco was taken into custody on Monday, October 5th. He was wanted on a federal warrant for a supervised release violation and a state warrant on several charges surrounding a shooting outside King's Corner Bar in August. He was on federal probation at the time for having a gun after a felony conviction. On September 10th, the Becker County Sheriff's Office and White Earth Tribal Police suspended a ground search for Pacheco, who they considered armed and dangerous. M-State and the Minnesota State College System is planning to close the M-State campus in Detroit Lakes. School officials say the community and technical college is large and aging and is not being used enough to justify the cost of operating it. The campus will not close immediately. M-State expects it to remain open until at least the summer of 2028. Officials say the programs currently offered at the Detroit Lakes campus will continue at M-State with little disruption to students. M-State says it will continue serving students, businesses, and communities in the Detroit Lakes area. A Fargo man is facing multiple felony charges after threatening cops that arrested him for DUI Sunday. Court documents say officers watched Mitchell Biella stumble as he got out of his vehicle at the Baymont Inn in Fargo. Officers say they arrested Biella because he smelled of alcohol, had bloodshot eyes, and slurred speech. While officers were trying to arrest him, he reportedly tried kicking them and kicked the door of a squad car so hard it left a dent. Court documents say while in the car, Biella was banging his head in the back seat so hard he injured his forehead. Biella was then taken to a hospital where he allegedly told officers he was going to shoot and kill them before spitting on a cop. After he was cleared at the hospital, he was taken to the Cass County Jail. Court documents say that more than 3 hours after he was arrested, Biella blew a blood alcohol content of 0.12. Biella could be charged with 2 counts of terrorizing, preventing arrest, criminal mischief, DUI, and contact by bodily fluids.
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1: 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Now it is time for your Fargo-Moorhead area weather forecast from meteorologist Too Tall Tom Szymanski. For your Wednesday, mostly sunny and windy with a high of 69, northwest winds 16 to 35 miles an hour. Your Thursday and Friday, partly cloudy, it's breezy on Friday, lows of 39 and 45 and highs of 65 and 70.

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0: And welcome back to Coast. George Norrie with you with Dr. Randy Shannon from criticalhealthnews.com. And again, the number to call for assistance, that's being to take down notes on what she says. Maybe you can't write, you're driving a truck, you're in your car, you're in bed. 1-855-949-7234, 1-855-949-RADIO. Dr. Shannon, if somebody is doing proper supplementation and has been doing it for years, how many years do you think they've extended their life by doing that?
1: Oh, my gosh. Well, you know, Dr. Wallach would always say an additional 30 years.
0: Wow.
1: I can tell you, yeah, it's wild. I've had people come to me, one in particular, a massage therapist in Texas, and she was very sick, and her whole job is working on people to make, you know, them feel better, work on their lymphatic systems, et cetera. And she looked like walking death when she came to me. It was really bad. And got her on the things that were perfect for her. I did a full analysis on her, looked at the face, fingernails, and tongue, and did a program with her. And she really unplugged. She called me about the third or fourth month, and she said, I am just always tired. And I said, well, here's the deal. When your body is getting these nutrients, it's really had to play like triage, you know, for many years before people get on nutrients in many cases. So it will rob Peter to pay Paul. People wonder, like, why is my hair gray, silver, or white? Why am I losing it? Because hair doesn't really matter to the brain, but your heart does. And so it will rob other areas. You know, bones matter, but if you're not giving the body the nutrients to make them strong, like the ones I listed off earlier, then, you know, people start to shrink in height and they think it's normal, George, because of age. And that is not the case. You should be the same height when you're, you know, let's say 25 as you are when you're 55 or 85. And it's literally lack of the appropriate nutrients why you're shrinking. And the brain is saying, okay, I got a rob over here. I'm going to go into your bone marrow and take from here raw materials so that I can keep your heart alive. And it's the same with hair. It does not care if you have hair. It's going to rob the very nutrients. And it's just trying to keep you alive. So the minute that you start taking nutrients, and some people are like, oh, I don't want to take that many, or I don't want to one that does it all. Well, I mean, everybody wants that magic, but it doesn't exist like that. You know, nutrients, there's so many 60 minerals, 16 vitamins, et cetera, that you have to have every single day. So if it was in one pill, it would be like the size of a salt block. And nobody's going to eat that, right? So, and once you start getting that nutrient in, back to this woman, for example, she hadn't seen family and friends. She unplugged from work for several months, and then she finally went to a family function, and everybody was blown away. She'd been on the nutrients just 5 or 6 months. And they said, my gosh, what are you doing? You look amazing. Because life came back into her face and in her eyes and in her motions. And when we don't have it, we become lethargic. We become dead looking. And it only takes 6 months and you look amazing. And if you've been taking it for however long you said, 10 years or 15 years, you have added to your life, no doubt. God willing, he isn't taking you any other way. You know, my kids have said, George, that I would just, you know, be laying there dying of nothing because I take so many nutrients. But I like to stay young looking. I like to be vibrant. I like to have my health. I like to go, you know, work out hard and put that nutrient right back in as soon as I'm done working out.
0: All right, let's take some calls. They're lining up for you, and we'll take calls all of next hour with Dr. Randy Shannon. We're going to Pearland, Texas. Randy is talking to Randy. Hello, Randy.
1: Oh. Okay.
2: Yes, how you doing?
0: Good.
2: I spoke to her once before. I've got some comments that I've done, hopefully for you and other doctors as well. I got a card in the mail from a political, the PAC committees. And so I sent one to President Trump. In there, I put in, I think the healthcare system in this country is upside down. The insurance company should not be telling doctors what they can or can't do and the different things of this nature, because you people have the degrees, not the insurance companies.
0: That's right.
2: And I also commented about traditional Chinese medicine, and I put your name in the card as well.
1: Well, thank you.
2: Well,
1: I'm on their list now. Could be bad.
2: I'm trying to do some good here.
1: Thank you.
2: See, I've got a degree in alternative medicines with emphasis in soft tissue injuries. And my guess, my question to you is, how is that different than the Chinese medicine?
1: You mean the nutrients? What do you mean exactly?
2: No.
1: Specify?
2: I have had several clients that had soft tissue injury problems, and I worked with them. And I don't know how, because you said that you work with the tongue, face, and fingernails.
1: Mm-hmm.
2: How does that diagnose or show where the body is lacking, and what kind of procedures do you do to back up what you're doing with the nutrients in order to make the person better?
1: Okay. So the soft tissue injury, that's basically describing what tissue is physically injured. That would be like muscles, tendons, ligaments, the fascia. It can also be strains or sprains, tendon injuries. And then traditional Chinese medicine, they describe the injuries basically through a different framework. But I, for my clients, don't use their language when it comes to actually speaking to the client. So they might describe the trauma as blood stasis or swelling or disruption of the channels and meridians. And the thing is I find that nobody understands what that is, so I don't use that language. I have to talk to my clients in a language that they understand. So I still say bones, joints, cartilage, ligament, tendon. And so whether it's a Chinese language or traditional language, the remedies are pretty much always the same. We focus on getting the nutrient to the body. And if you're asking what I specifically see, I mean, sometimes people will say, I have arthritis. You know, I can't physically see arthritis. Now, I can see the bends in the fingers or the bend in the back, or, you know, just in conversation, I ask what their height is, and they always say things like, but I was 5'7", now I'm 5'4". So I'm listening to every single thing a client is telling me. Then I also am looking at those areas, the face, the fingernails, and the tongue. You know, fingernails that are going to be in very bad shape are going to be a sign. Talk to somebody. Well, George just said it. He said he has fast-growing fingernails. So that's a good sign. But if somebody has really disrupted nail beds or discolorations of different things, you know, kidneys show one sign, liver shows another, internal bleeding shows another. So to really get down to the nitty-gritty of that, take the master class. It's fantastic. It's taught directly by me. And that's where you know every single thing, every single ailment, every single nutrient that's needed to help to reverse those issues. It's pretty fantastic. And 5 minutes seems, or 2 hours seems like 5 minutes.
0: How far ahead is Chinese medicine from ours, Randy, if at all?
1: First of all, it's way older. So it's over 5,000 years, okay? So they saw things, and they saw it in multiple countries, multiple continents, where they never even spoke to each other, and they still had figured it all out. Again, with the guy that is end-stage kidney disease, he's at basically 16% function. I've had people as low as 3% come back to complete and full life. So am I hopeful for this guy? Absolutely. Has the system given up on him? Yeah, they told him to get on the donor list and, you know, want him to do the dialysis. He had already told them no to that. So it's either what we do or nothing.
0: We take texts and we have texts and tweets for you, Randy. Tom, what do you have for?
3: This one's from John in New Mexico. Randy, he wants to know how a person can determine what the most important supplement for them is to take.
1: Well, the best thing is get a consultation, have a conversation. For me to just say one thing here, they only want one thing. The thing is, remember what I said, 60 minerals. How do I narrow that down to one? So I will narrow it down to a package, the brain and heart pack.
0: Take them all. Number one. Take them all, right?
1: Yeah. How could I narrow 60 to one? I can't. I can't honestly do that. If they want me to say, oh, you need this or this, I can't, because it doesn't exist in just one thing. That is fantasy land.
0: Would you say, Randy, that the multiple vitamin is probably the single most important one if you were going to take just one?
1: One product, yes. The Beyond Tangy Tangerine. Do not buy it on Amazon. It is not corporate at all, so they don't know where it's coming from. You need to call in to get that one here. But that one is going to have, I don't know, could be like 200 ingredients in that. And that is going to give you the mother load of the minerals that are needed.
0: West of the Rockies, Tom is with us, the big island of Hawaii. Hello, Tom. You didn't get hit by any hurricanes, did you?
4: Very lucky, George. I live on the windward side, and it was mostly in the south portion of the big island down by Pahala and Na'alehu. They were really, really, they were devastated. Years of this. A beautiful community, coffee plantations, but it floods so much that they had rain where, and rivers were created that have never been there before. Old, old grandmothers, grandfathers had lived there in their 90s, and they've never seen rain like that and flooding like that. But I live in Laupahoehoe, so we've over our last storm, and we just got at the tail end of it. We got about 20 inches. And Laupahoehoe is an older area of the Big Island where we have a lot of lava tubes. So the ground is very porous. And I'm right near the ocean. I'm 700 feet above they call it the Pali, the cliff. So I'm 700 feet elevation, and it runs really pretty quickly off of that area. So we're blessed. And and I've called in before. And I really appreciate you, George, that you really care about our mind, body, and spirit. And thank you, doctor, for caring to come in this evening. Thank you so much. But I wanted to share with you, in 2024, Labor Day, I had two Lucanar infarctions, and they were ischemic strokes. And right after that, about a month later, I had a really bad case. I had serious sepsis shock, which nearly killed me, and it really affected my kidneys. And before my strokes, I'm really athletic. I do high intensity training. So it nearly killed me. And I'm 63 years old, and I want to bring my body back to where I was prior to the strokes, and prior to the sepsis shock, which is horrible. It leaves your body devastated. So I'm asking about creatine and for my brain. What would you have that would really help my brain heal better? Because I still have some symptoms, some light paralysis, dysphagia of my speech at times. If you could please point me in the right direction, I'd appreciate that.
1: Yep, you bet. You know, creatine is good. That's not necessarily the first thing I would go to for what happened to you, okay? For that to happen, that's usually a very deep stroke. And I don't know if you're still on there, but it's caused by loss of blood flow in the tiny penetrating arteries. And why would that happen? You have to ask yourself that. And so what we do with people with strokes, and that's usually very obvious for me to see well in advance. People might think that's crazy, but several years ago, we had a gentleman that came to us, to my office. And by the way, everything that I do is virtual. So when I say came to my office, it's literally over the phone. Okay. So people send me the pictures in their phones or from their phone or to my email. So nobody has to leave where they're
0: Technology's
1: at.
0: Technology's amazing, Randy, isn't it?
1: It is. It is. And so when he sent his pictures, I said, my goodness. Okay. So I can see that. I can see when the blood, you know, if you ever heard a doctor say that you had sticky blood or that it's very thick, that's never a good thing. And they always go to the blood thinners. There's natural blood thinners and it's in the form of nutrients. That's where our worlds differentiate big time. They want to do it through prescriptions. I want to do it naturally.
0: I take a baby aspirin every day.
1: Okay. Yeah. And it's always up to the client. People will do different things. And so in the case of that gentleman, he had a strong blockage that I could see. And he did our program for 1 month. And sure enough, I do want to come back to this one. I hear we're going to a break.
0: We'll take a break, Randy. We'll come back and finish it up with him. Hold on, Tom. We'll be back with you in a moment.
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1: 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Did Joel Heikam say something wild again? 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
6: ABC News, I'm Dave Packer. For the first time since her botched execution nearly a week ago in Tennessee, attorneys for convicted murderer Krista Pike say she's awake and speaking. An outside law firm has been named in the Cornell University rape investigation. More from ABC's Peter Haralambos.
7: This investigation is going to be spearheaded by former Deputy Attorney General under the Obama administration, Sally Yates, through her law firm, King and Spalding. According to a statement, the Board of Trustees now has a special committee leading this, that this investigation is going to cover not only this 2024 incident and the school's response to it, but Cornell's broader policies when it comes to reports of sexual violence on campus and how they proceed with Title IX investigations.
6: In the Middle East, forces of the Saudi-led coalition fighting in Yemen have recaptured several key areas around the strategic Bab el-Mandeb Strait from Iran-backed Houthi rebels. This is ABC News. The Warner Brothers Skydance merger is official, but ABC News legal contributor Kim Whaley says the deal could still face challenges.
8: We've got a series of statutes dating back to the 19th century that basically represent the idea that competition is good for consumers. If you've got a bunch of hamburger restaurants on the street, the price will go down. You'll have more options. Here we've got CNN on the one hand and CBS News on the other, now becoming one newer news organization. We have Paramount and Warner Brothers, two different movie companies becoming one big company.
6: A North Carolina man has been sentenced to 18 months behind bars for orchestrating a music streaming fraud. Federal prosecutors say Michael Smith put hundreds of thousands of AI-generated songs on streaming services and set up thousands of bot accounts to listen to them, generating more than $8 million in royalties from the streaming platforms. Dave Packer, ABC News.
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16: This is Ted Priester from the Red River Basin Commission. I have been asked many times recently, why is the Basin Commission talking about soil health? The reason is simple. Land and water are connected. What happens on the land directly impacts our rivers, lakes, and residents. In 1979, our founding members recognized that fact, and the first name of our organization was the International Coalition for Land and Water Stewardship. Healthy soils play a substantial role in protecting water quality and quantity. They help limit the nutrients that enter waterways. They absorb more precipitation to reduce runoff. Finally, they hold moisture longer to support crops and vegetation during dry periods. These and other priorities are outlined in the Basin Commission's Natural Resource Framework Plan. The plan has 13 goal areas, including soil conservation, that guide our projects and partnerships across the basin. To learn more about the topics we focus on, follow us on social media or visit our website, redriverbasincommission.org.
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0: And welcome back, George Norrie with Dr. Randy Shannon. That toll-free number to call for assistance is an army of people backing her up right now. 1-855-949-7234, 1-855-949-RADIO. Randy, Tom in Hawaii, I'll let you finish up with him about his two strokes. Go ahead. Randy, are you there?
1: Yes, I was totally talking to you, George. Sorry.
0: There you go. There you go.
1: Shout out to Tom behind the scenes, too, because he plays the best music. Okay, when it comes to the stroke, I'll just kind of give you the short and dirty of it. You've got to clean out all the veins, capillaries, blood vessels, so that the blood is not getting clogged up. If you think about a varicose vein or sometimes the tiny capillaries you see broken in the facial skin, it's a easy way to see it. That blood is trying to push through there and something is in the path and it's blocking it. So the blood will push, and it can't get past whatever is in the way. And so the other side of that has become dried out and brittle and eventually it snaps. And that's, you know, a hemorrhoid is a sign of that. A varicose vein is a sign of that. And so when things are in the way, when people are having strokes, I always see ahead of time signs of that when I'm looking, especially, you know, if I see those broken capillaries or I see those varicose veins, I dig deeper and question. So you're asking, what should you get? Number one, what I would do is a brain and heart pack. And I would also take the niacin plus. Okay, it's time release. It's not like things that are out on the market that block the flush. I believe you should go through the flush. That's how it works. So we have a plus. It's ours is a plus, meaning it has the right cofactors to go with it to make it work very well. And then I would also add the Ultimate Daily Classic to that. And then, you know, I would have to talk to you about details or the call team can talk about details. They are not doctors. I am a naturopathic doctor. So if you have specific questions, I am giving 10-minute free consultations to anybody that is listening. So you just tell the call team that and they should pass you to me. They'll get your name and number and all your information and then we'll get it squared away.
0: Okay. Good luck, Tom. Next up, Thomas in La Jolla, California. Hi, Tom.
2: Hi, George. George. I thank you and Gina Salvate for accepting my call. Dr. Randy Shannon, it's always a pleasure to hear your interviews.
1: Thank you.
2: And I wanted to expand. Tom in Hawaii spoke about creatine, and George Norrie also spoke about it yesterday in a news segment. And I did a little research on creatine. And apparently it helps nourish the muscles and nervous system and brain. And I was wondering if you could expand on creatine and the usage of that. I'm on the longevity program, and my nails, hand nails and toenails grow super fast. And my hair grows super fast. But
1: it's a sign of it
2: anyway,
1: working.
2: If you could expand on creatine, I would appreciate it.
1: Well, first of all, creatine is not a steroid. A lot of times people will confuse that. It is not a steroid, okay? And research does show that supplementing with creatine can improve. You mentioned the brain, certain aspects of the memory and cognition. And it has shown in studies potentially greater effects when you are actually sleeping or you're sleep deprived. I should say it like that. And that's in older adults. So if you're one of those people that's getting up or you're tossing and turning, this isn't the everything, but this would definitely be something I would add to the program for sure.
0: Is it like melatonin when it comes to sleep?
1: It definitely has a little bit of that effect. And I don't love taking melatonin because the studies show when you take a lot of melatonin, you actually make your body become lazy. We make it naturally. But if you're saying, hey, go on the welfare program, you don't have to, I'll just give it to you, then your body will sit back and relax. And you don't want to do that. The welfare program is meant to get on and get off. It's not meant to stay.
0: All right. Sounds good. Next up, let's go to Dennis in Omaha, Nebraska. Welcome to the show, Denny.
3: Yeah, thank you. Say, a friend of ours has Graves' disease, and that's not the scientific name, but most people refer to it as Graves' disease. I do not, from what I understand, there's many kinds of symptoms with that. What advice do you have for supplements?
1: Okay, so Graves, it falls under what they call an autoimmune condition. So it causes basically an overactive thyroid. Have they said that?
3: Yes.
1: They did say that. And then they also can have signs of a rapid heartbeat. They can have anxiety, tremors, really intolerant to heat, sweating. First off, I would make sure, and there's other things too, and we've seen it in various talk show hosts that are on television. There's a woman I can think of, just had super bulgy, very prominent eyes. They get dryness, they get pressures, double vision, even swelling around the eyes. Now, traditional medicine will say that there's no remedy, but you just said the key words. They were just diagnosed. Okay, so they didn't have those signs probably when they were born. Otherwise, you know, it would have been something, a break as they were growing. In my opinion, they're just deficient. Okay, or maybe malnourished, or a combination of both. And when I say malnourished, they can be eating all the food. You can swim in a pool of food. But if none of it can absorb, then you are malnourished. You're not getting it in. So no wheat, barley, rye, oatmeal, or buckwheat. Those are the main culprits to keeping absorption from happening. And to understand it, when you eat those things, they go down through the digestive system like razor blades. And by the time they make it to the small intestine, they just absolutely tear that up. And we lose our absorbers. So you have to eliminate those. And some people say, oh, I can't. Well, or I've been eating bread all my life. That's all right. You'll hit a brick wall soon. And you might think you're not hitting the brick wall, but all these ailments start to happen. And it's because even, you know, you could take all the vitamin C in the world. If you don't have the absorbers, it's going to just run right through you. So number one, I would start with the brain and heart pack. They need to get out and get sunshine so that they can get that natural vitamin D. If they don't have the ability to do that, then you got to supplement with it. They're not all the same. Call the call team to get the right one. They got to have a good amount of protein and calories, because if they get hypothyroidism, that can accelerate the muscle and the bone loss. They're a good candidate for having the creatine to kind of hold that in. And when it comes to Graves also, there's certain things that they want to avoid, like too much iodine or seaweed type supplements. So it's got to be in balance. And if they're smokers, they need to stop doing that, because that substantially increases the risk.
0: Randy, what can you tell us about L-theanine?
1: L-theanine, it is, I believe, falls into the amino acid category. And you're saying L-theanine.
0: Mm-hmm.
1: Yep, amino acid. It can be found in the tea leaves, especially green tea. But we also have it in, I believe it is in the Beyond Tangy Tangerine, because we do have an amino acid complex in there. And I take an extra dosing of the amino acids in our product called HGH Youth Complex. A little secret, I take it every night before bed. And I personally take 7 to 8 capsules of that every night before bed.
0: Seven to eight capsules?
1: Yes, on an empty stomach, as a matter of fact. I need to throw that in there as well. That's how I do it. It's very commonly used for calming, but not a strong sedation, and it's amino acids. So it's good for stress relief, anxiety relief, better, like I said, sleep quality. It's also great for attention and focus.
0: It's amazing what these things do, huh?
1: Oh, my gosh. And, you know, as a kid, we would get, for some reason, a lot more of this. And plus, our body created a lot of things that made something called brown fat. So we could play and play and play and play and never have any aches and pains, wake up the next day and go. But when we hit about 14, our body stops making that brown fat. And that's why we have to supplement with these types of things so that if we want to play and play and play, George, still at 70, 80, 90, 100, it's not going to be achy and painy. We got to do these things.
0: Next up, James, Tempe, Arizona. Welcome to the show, James.
4: Hi.
0: Hi.
4: Thanks for taking my call. And so I wanted to know what the kind of supplements I could take to help with my vision.
1: Oh, we have some amazing, amazing supplements for vision. Dr. Wallach used to tell a story where there was an eye doctor in the crowd and he was kind of heckling Dr. Wallach. And Dr. Wallach said you could reverse macular degeneration and all kinds of things, the floaters and pressures and dryness and all of that naturally. And we do it, not me personally, but the brain recognizes the nutrients and it does it to the body. So when we give that to people, they are blown away. Oh my gosh, I'm getting my vision back. Oh my gosh, my floaters are completely gone. Oh my gosh, the pressures are gone. And you'll want the Vision FX and the Occutive for that. And of course, it would go according to age, height, and weight. And I get very aggressive with my clients because they want their vision reversed. They want to go back to 20/20. And in Dr. Wallach's story, there was 27 legally blind people. The doctor said that he declared them, the heckler in the crowd, he was the eye doctor. He said there was no way they would ever get their vision back. And somewhere around 90 to 120 days, 25 of the 27 were back at a 20/20 vision. Now, it's not just those eye vitamins, but it's also brain and heart. You got to do things according to weight, and you definitely have to clean up the diet. You can't mess around with that. You got to have the absorbers.
0: And hope you don't have a detached retina or anything like that, right?
1: Yeah, but even those, you know, Dr. Wallach and I have had many conversations about that, and he said, take those, and they will reattach. You don't have to have those eye glues put on. So I have not had one client that had a detached retina. I can't say that a lot of these come out of the woodwork for me, but I haven't had one that had the detached retina that didn't take the vitamins in it, and it totally reattached. Now, some have gone and got the glue, but most of them just stuck with the nutrients and had great results.
0: A toll-free number to call for assistance, 1-855-949-7234. They'll be there now. They'll be there tomorrow. And they'll be there whenever you need them. Let's go to Aaron in Tempe, Arizona. Lots of Tempe, Arizona people. Hi, Aaron.
5: Hey, George. Thanks for getting me on tonight. I have a comment and a question for Dr. Randy. Our grandma is in her 80s, and she recently had a flare-up of sciatic nerve pain going down her leg. The cause of it was when she was at the doctor recently getting some x-rays, they were sitting down in a chair, her legs were bent, so her lower half was facing straight, and then she had help to gently turn her upper part of her body, because she was just telling us about this, and then they turned her to the side, and she felt something pull in her back, and then later that night into the next day, for up to now, she's had such like a big sciatic flare-up, and can't get around that good, but I was wondering if there's anything available that I could get a hold of her for, or anything more natural that is available that we could do to help her with this.
1: Yes, for sure. Anything like that, anything in that category, anything that remotely feels like it's in that category, you want to go with two things is what I would do. One is the bone and joint package. And then we have something else that is really fantastic for pain. So everything in the bone and joint is going to be very helpful in healing, Okay. Because basically, you know, she might have tore something in the back that's now resulting. However, when we're having that pain, we're missing out on all of the things that we need for bone, joint, cartilage, ligament, tendon. Natural sunshine, number one, try to get her out in that. If not, she must supplement. Again, they're not all the same. You should get it from the call team, in my opinion. But she also needs phosphorus, magnesium, zinc, copper, MSM, trace minerals, glucosamine, boron, strontium. She will get all of that in the bone and joint pack. But then I would also add for the pain, there's incredible studies, new research. It's like flying out right now. And we have something else called Permeric. And anybody who's in pain, which is probably 75% of this audience, if I had to guess, Permeric, you got to call the call team to get it. Permeric. That in studies is literally, I think it's if you get somewhere around 500 milligrams, which is going to be the equivalent of, let's say, a quarter to a half a teaspoon of turmeric. That is reducing 95% of pain. Now, back to her sciatic, she still needs those nutrients. You can't just go to kill pain and inflammation. You really got to nutrify. And so that's why I'm stating that one.
0: Quick text and tweet. Tom, what do you have for Dr. Randy?
6: Hey, Randy, Corey in Fort Lauderdale would like to know how close they are getting to rebuilding cartilage.
1: We're doing it already. Bone and joint pack. Been doing it for years. Verifiable on x-ray at about 6 months.
0: Simple as that, Randy?
1: Mm-hmm. It really is. We've been doing this for a long, long time. I had a client who was diagnosed by her medical doctor with 7 compression fractures. She was walking, hunched over, couldn't pick up packages, hadn't washed her hair in 30 days. In 30 days with me, once she came to me, got a full analysis, we looked at everything, we put her on a whole program. We didn't just stick with just one thing, but she had a lot of issues, so we dealt with every issue. In 30 days, the people who were bringing her packages showed up on her front porch and said, and I kid, this is verbatim, wow, you are literally walking normal again. After 30 days, she was able to finally raise her arms up high enough to wash her own hair that she had not washed for 30 days. So we have other people that literally were told they needed knee replacement. And 6 months later, they had another x-ray at the same doctor, and he said, you don't need it anymore. And so they compared x-rays. The cartilage was there at the 6-month x-ray.
0: Is that a miracle or what?
1: It's just, you know, God just made us to need nutrients. And if we don't get them, you know, even the heart, George, sits on a pile of cartilage. So think if you're weak in the kneecap or the hips or, you know, the shoulder area. If you don't have cartilage there and it's breaking down there, it's probably breaking down behind the heart also. You take a hit there, you're not going to fare well.
0: We're going to come back in a moment with Dr. Randy Shannon from CriticalHealthNews.com and take final calls right here on Coast to Coast AM.
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1: From the KFGO newsroom, my name is Jack Simon. A Manoman attempted murder suspect is arrested at a Baxter, Minnesota apartment building. U.S. Marshal officials say 24-year-old Ryan Pacheco was taken into custody on Monday, October 5th. He was wanted on a federal warrant for a supervised release violation and a state warrant on several charges surrounding a shooting outside King's Corner Bar in August. He was on federal probation at the time for having a gun after a felony conviction. On September 10th, the Becker County Sheriff's Office and White Earth Tribal Police suspended a ground search for Pacheco, who they considered armed and dangerous. M-State and the Minnesota State College System is planning to close the M-State campus in Detroit Lakes. School officials say the community and technical college is large and aging and is not being used enough to justify the cost of operating it. The campus will not close immediately. M-State expects it to remain open until at least the summer of 2028. Officials say the programs currently offered at the Detroit Lakes campus will continue at M-State with little disruption to students. M-State says it will continue serving students, businesses, and communities in the Detroit Lakes area. A Fargo man is facing multiple felony charges after threatening cops that arrested him for DUI Sunday. Court documents say officers watched Mitchell Biela stumble as he got out of his vehicle at the Baymont Inn in Fargo. Officers say they arrested Biela because he smelled of alcohol, had bloodshot eyes, and slurred speech. While officers were trying to arrest him, he reportedly tried kicking them and kicked the door of a squad car so hard it left a dent. Court documents say while in the car, Biela was banging his head in the back seat so hard he injured his forehead. Biela was then taken to a hospital where he allegedly told officers he was going to shoot and kill them before spitting on a cop. After he was cleared at the hospital, he was taken to the Cass County Jail. Court documents say that more than 3 hours after he was arrested, Biela blew a blood alcohol content of 0.12. Biela could be charged with 2 counts of terrorizing, preventing arrest, criminal mischief, DUI, and contact by bodily fluids.
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1: 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Now it is time for your Fargo-Moorhead area weather forecast from meteorologist Too Tall Tom Szymanski. For your Wednesday, mostly sunny and windy with a high of 69, northwest wind 16 to 35 miles an hour. Your Thursday and Friday, partly cloudy, it's breezy on Friday, lows of 39 and 45 and highs of 65 and 70. Saturday, partly sunny and breezy with a high of 77. Sunday, partly sunny and breezy with a high of 66. 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

0: 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And people want a consultation with you, Randy. Can they get to you through your website?
1: Yep. All they have to do is just contact me on there. 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
0: All right. Let's go back to calls. And they're lining up. Ruth in Maryland. Welcome to the show, Ruthie.
2: Oh, hi, George and Dr. Randy. Thank you for taking my call. And Dr. Randy, I've called in a couple of times about this before, about gaining weight. But basically, my question tonight is, what can I do to give me more of an appetite?
1: Oh, to get, so you, what do you weigh?
2: 80 pounds.
0: How tall are you, Ruth?
2: 5'2".
0: 5'2 and 80 pounds?
2: Yeah, it's not good.
0: We got to get you up to 115 at least, huh?
2: At least 100 anyway. Yeah.
1: Most people would be shocked at what I say here, but I'll give you a couple different options. We do have some amazing shakes that if you need to lose weight, you got to take them with the meal or, you know, on top of a meal. You can't be using it as a meal replacer. And I think we did talk about it. You're not putting enough in. So I've suggested this. This will help. And listen, you know, plants are out there. And there's a certain plant that gives people, and it's very well known for giving people the hunger, wanting the snacks. And that is marijuana. So if you're not opposed to it, you can smoke that. We've had clients do that when, you know, for example, they had cancer and they wanted to gain weight, but they didn't have the appetite. They smoked that. They had no problem with it. They put the weight on that they needed to do. So on top of your meals, you got to have an additional shake. You're just drinking it. It's great. It's loaded with nutrients and it'll help to add some weight to you. And you definitely can't be running marathons or anything like that. And also just making sure that you're falling in line with the good and bad food list, getting rid of anything that's on the bad side so you're not sabotaging yourself.
0: What's available to drink that might gain you weight? Milkshakes?
1: Well, yeah, those, you know, those are fine. The hospitals will do things like Ensure or Boost. I don't like those because it's basically just all sugar. And you really want to if you're going to try to put on weight, you want to put on healthy weight. And so that's why I go with the protein shakes. And we have several. We have TMR. It stands for total meal replacement. But in your particular case, you're adding it, not replacing.
0: 80 pounds is really thin when you're 5'2", isn't it?
1: Yeah, it's pretty little.
0: Mark in Kansas City, Kansas with us. Go ahead, Mark.
3: Hello, George and Dr. Randy. Thank you for taking the call.
1: You bet.
3: What I wanted to ask you about was, when I sleep and when I get up from sleeping, my feet can get really numb and then they can start to hurt some too. And I don't know what's going on or why that's happening because I've never had that problem before.
1: Okay. Have you tested your blood sugar levels at all?
3: Yeah. I get a lab every year with my exam and so far there's not been a problem with that.
1: So nothing pre-diabetes, diabetes, because we always want to rule out any kind of peripheral neuropathy.
3: Yeah, well, neuropathy was something I was thinking about. I did have a neck injury and a surgery about 20 years ago, and I don't know if that has anything to do with it or not. And gabapentin, I've heard some bad things and good things about it, so that's another thing I'm kind of wondering about.
1: Yeah, I mean, it could, without really having a long conversation, it could be disc problems, could be spinal stenosis, could be sciatica, because that goes all the way down into the feet and you'll feel numbness in the feet. It can be, you know, basically a temporary nerve compression since it's not happening all day long. And it usually resolves pretty quickly after you start walking. But that still also is a red flag to me that you're missing nutrients and, you know, you got to have things in the body that can counter that. I would start with the bone and joint pack.
0: What do you think of GABA, Drew, Dr. Randy?
1: I'm not against it. I'm not opposed. Some people, you know, like he said, you know, people are on different sides of the aisle. It definitely helps to reduce excessive nerve signaling that's involved in sleep, stress, anxiety, muscle relaxation, those types of things. So, you know, it's got some B6 in it. It's got some magnesium, usually L-theanines in it, usually. Sometimes, you know, they'll mix them. So I'm not against it. It's not the worst thing.
0: And if you miss anything that Dr. Randy has said, just call this number, 1-855-949-7234. Next up, west of the Rockies, Tom, Tucson, Arizona. Welcome to the show. Hey, Tom.
4: Hi, George. You remember me? I'm the one with the doggies.
0: Yes, I do. How are you?
4: Oh, I'm doing great. It's good to talk to you again. Two issues. One is, what do you do for high cholesterol, and what do you do for high blood pressure? What does she recommend?
0: All right, go for it, doctor.
1: Okay, for one on the cholesterol, you want to make sure you're not eating any fried foods or foods cooked in any oils. We need cholesterol, so when people take the cholesterol-lowering drugs, I'm totally against it. That's the naturopath take on it. Get rid of the bad things, and that should regulate out. You want to eat eggs. You know, the reproductive area, well, let's just go with the body as a whole, is about 20% cholesterol. So if you take the drug to shut the cholesterol down, you're shutting off reproductive. You're going to probably get pretty dopey in the brain. And so I wouldn't do those things. So that's kind of the short on that. High blood pressure is definitely not hereditary, no matter what they tell you. Salt has nothing to do with high blood pressure. And coming from my naturopathic side, I say the cause is mineral deficiencies with an emphasis on calcium, magnesium, omega-3, EFA deficiency in general, could be chronic inflammation in the kidneys, or every bit of what I just said, all put together. And so we give the nutrients that, you know, will address that. So it would be a conversation. Definitely reach out at the website, thebodycan.com, so that we can have that 10-minute free consultation, and we'll try to get to the heart of it in that 10 minutes.
0: Let's go to final calls. Jeff in Union County, New Jersey. Welcome to the show. Hey, Jeff. Jeff, you with us? He's sleeping. You can hear him snoring in the background, Dr. Randy. How about that?
1: He got some sunshine today. He got up with the sun, going down with the sun. We probably made him wait a little too long.
0: He was on hold for about 32 minutes. He was in bed probably and just fell asleep.
1: Oh, poor guy. Well, he had a chance. He'll hear it on the replay, which I'm a coast-to-coast insider, George. I come back and listen.
0: Good for you. Let's go to Southern Ohio. Mark's with us. Hi, Mark.
5: Hey, George, the guy with a BA and a half in biology.
0: You're not asleep. You're wide awake.
5: Oh, yeah, George, yeah. And, I thought Dr. Randy would like that. Yeah, they tried to, or I asked them for the half, Dr. Shannon, but they wouldn't give it to me.
1: You asked them for the what?
5: I wanted a BA and a half.
1: Oh, gotcha,
5: you know,
1: gotcha.
5: Halfway to a master's, you know. I took about a year of grad studying. I only needed about another year for a master's degree. But anyway. We'll have two questions for you, Dr. Shannon, about turmeric, getting back to turmeric. I read, heard it on another radio talk show some time ago. The turmeric is so good that it can slow down the progression of Alzheimer's, you know, by attacking those amyloid plaques somehow. And also peanut butter. And regarding EDTA might alleviate it. We know, George said some time ago he eats a lot of peanut butter. But the question is, we know that EDTA is a good chelating agent. And I wonder if EDTA would reduce that aflatoxin that's in peanut butter.
1: Damage would probably be already done, and I personally would not eat peanut butter or eat any peanuts unless you grew them yourself and you knew they were not sitting in that. EDTA, you're right, chelating agent. typically is binding certain metals. And when you're talking about peanuts, you're talking about mold. That's the main problem there. So could it work there? Yeah, maybe. But that wouldn't be one of my main reasons necessarily for going to that. And, you know, I will say Alzheimer's, herpes simplex 1, skin cancers, and parasites, we are having amazing, amazing turnarounds on those. So if anybody is suffering from any of those, they need to be reaching out. Herpes simplex 1, like literally right when they're starting to feel the tingle, there's a few steps that they need to do and nutrients, and they get rid of it before it becomes a full-blown breakout, and that is unheard of. And then the skin cancers are drying right up in most every single case we've had. The Alzheimer's, number one, that we have been dealing with fully at root cause and with great success. But there is also a clinic that is in Oregon that a new study came out that the Alzheimer's was reversed in almost 24 hours after they did a process up there. This process is, it's illegal in all of the world. And there is like two places that are doing studies where you can go. I don't know what it costs, or if maybe it's free. I don't know. But we will be happy to turn people on to that clinic so that if they have it, they do have to do nutrients. That's a part of the program. They got to get their systems and get rid of the sabotagers, good and bad food list, which anybody can get for free at my website, thebodycan.com. You just kind of scroll down. It's their place to get that. But amazing results on all of these things. Amazing results.
0: Let's go to Jake in Los Angeles. Go ahead, Jake.
6: Hi, thank you for taking my call.
0: Sure thing.
6: Make it really quick because I know you're up against the clock here, almost at the top of the hour. But so I have these two white spots below my eye, my left eye. And this is a two-part question. I'm wondering, when did you discover the magic of your supplements? How long have you been taking them? And if you're okay with sharing your chronological age versus how you feel biologically after taking them?
0: All right. Go ahead, Randy.
1: I'd like to hear you too, George. What's your age versus what you're feeling?
0: I'm 110 and I feel 35.
1: I love it.
0: How about that?
1: I am 58. I'll be 59 in December. And I have to say that I have the energy, the same exact energy. I mean, I work out probably harder today than I did then. But again, I take all my nutrients. I don't put that up to, you know, risk. I called on my body to do that workout, so I have to replenish it. I have the energy of easy 2025. There's no doubt in my mind. And I give everybody a run for their money. Okay, so the white spots that you mentioned under the eyes, I can't see them, so I can only guess. There is several possibilities without actually seeing them. It can be some enlarged oil glands, okay? If they're tiny, firm, they could be, and white in color, they could be keratin cysts that are just basically trapped under the skin. They just basically clogged pores or whiteheads. It'd be something where I would really need to see it because there's like a number of things. I didn't even begin to hit them all. But yeah, there's several things it could be.
0: Dr. Drew, tell folks about how they can get a hold of you through thebodycan.com.
1: Well, it's Dr. Shannon, but George, my direct line is 844-275-1056. 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
8: ABC News, I'm Dave Packer. A disturbing case of alleged child abuse in Los Angeles County. A couple with at least 21 children accused of harsh punishments and beatings. A two-month-old suffering a brain injury. LA County DA Nathan Hochman.
9: What the complaint alleges is what they set up at this house. And this house could only be described as a house of horrors for these young, incredibly young children that had been brought to this house through this surrogacy process.
8: All 21 children taken from the home. After a botched execution in Tennessee, attorneys for Krista Pike, who was sentenced to death for torturing and killing a classmate in 1995, say she's now conscious and speaking. David Rush, former high-ranking CIA officer, pleading guilty to wire fraud. Federal agents finding $40 million in gold bars he kept in his home, accused of bilking nearly $200 million from the federal government. This is ABC News. The Gulf Coast is bracing for what's expected to become the first hurricane this year to hit the U.S. mainland. ABC News Chief Meteorologist Ginger Z with the latest.
10: Keep an eye from Louisiana through coastal Mississippi, Alabama, and the Florida Panhandle really carefully. Friday night into Saturday looks like landfall of what will likely be our first hurricane of the season. There's a lot of fuel at the surface, above average temperatures in the Gulf because it's been undisturbed. There's a little bit fighting it at the top end in the atmosphere, but either way, I would anticipate more than a half foot of rain, surge, tornadoes, all the regular threats going into the weekend.
8: The NBA is testing new smart basketballs with Bluetooth sensors, which gather data for real-time officiating. The league said the information from the Wilson-developed balls will be for only research, not to make official calls during the game. The NBA said the technology went through a successful pilot program during the Summer League. Dave Packer, ABC News.
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1: Up next, Shades of the Afterlife with Sandra Champlain as we talk about what's on the other side, and we'll take calls with you next hour on Coast to Coast AM as well. 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

0: And welcome back, George Norrie, along with Sandra Champlain. A fear of dying led Sandra on a 15-year secret journey to find proof of the afterlife. The death of her father pushed her to share these discoveries, believing that they would help the grieving. Sandra is an author of the number one international best-selling book, We Don't Die, A Skeptic's Discovery of Life After Death. Sandra is also the host of Shades of the Afterlife podcast on the Coast to Coast AM Paranormal Podcast Network. And here she is on Coast to Coast. Hello, Ms. Champlain.
1: Hello, Mr. Norrie. I'm so happy to be back with you.
0: Thank you for joining us. How have you been?
1: I have been fantastic. Fall season is here in New England. The pumpkins are out. The leaves are starting to fall. But it's all good.
0: It's my favorite time of year. I love this quarter. It's just fantastic, isn't it?
1: Me too. Absolutely.
0: But by the way, your podcasting is marvelous. Thank you for what you do for us.
1: It's a labor of love, George. I love it myself because it gives me life and it helps me remember the big picture, really, that we don't die. We're eternal souls having a human experience and life is for a reason. I mean, it's tough, but everything we learn and experience here, I really think is education for the soul and serves a greater purpose.
0: Tell us about this fear of dying that you had.
1: Well, it was way back, way back. It was in the mid-90s. I was just a young thing. And one night I looked up at the stars and it was just like, who are we? What is our life for? And for whatever reason, it just came in as this fear of not knowing what's next. And I couldn't go to sleep at night without thinking of it. When I'd have quiet moments in my brain during the day, it would just creep in. And it just presented itself as fear. And it was awful. So the only thing I could do really to combat that is to try to find some answers. And so I was always a skeptic. You know, my subtitle of the book is A Skeptic's Discovery of Life After Death. Because the old me wouldn't be listening to Coast AM, the old me thought near-death experiences and the people seeing the lights before their eyes, you know, go to the light. That is all part of the brain shutting down. Of course, I had no evidence, but, you know, I'd laugh at, you know, people that were spiritual, believed in supernatural things. And so I think I'm I'm the best mouthpiece for this because I didn't believe. But I went on a journey really studying things from remote viewing to mediumship, dabbling in electronic voice phenomena, hypnosis, studying near-death experiences and reincarnation, all kinds of things really to feel for myself that we go on, that there's nothing to be afraid of. And even I had a bunch of psychic and mediumistic experiences. So, you know, I was settled in my mind that we go on, but I was a fraidy cat. I didn't want to tell anybody what I found out because I was such a loudmouth for the opposite side, you know, of not believing, of being a kind of a nasty skeptic. And then my poor dad was diagnosed with cancer and died 5 months later. And in the whole process of that happening, it really was present to me how painful grief is and how sometimes families get destroyed with miscommunications. And, you know, there's a very high rate of people that take their own life when they're grieving. And it just hit me, if I could have the guts to share what I know about the afterlife and the research I did into grief and what I thought life was for, I thought it would really help people. And one thing led to another. A publisher came into my path. You know how, you know, they say when the teacher is ready, when the student is ready, a teacher appears. Well, you know, everything just started falling into place and it all lined up to write my book, We Don't Die, and share as much as I can. And then thanks to you and Tom and the Coast to Coast AM gang, we have Shades of the Afterlife now that's just completing its sixth year. I can't believe that's it. Amazing. There's 311 episodes out now. And, you know, I'll keep on keeping on like that Energizer Bunny. You know, I won't stop.
0: Was it your father's passing, Sandra, that pulled you into this?
1: No, it really wasn't. I think that was part of it that made me want more, but it was the fear that pulled me in. And then selfishly, I thought, okay, I've had enough, you know, I'm good. But then when he passed, and even before he passed, you know, I wanted answers about grief, why it hurts so bad, why people act so crazy when a loved one is passing, why there's so many fights and things. And then even after he did pass, as much as I believed in the afterlife, you know, I wanted proof. So, I mean, I went to a spirit artist who was a medium who not only gave me really specific evidence of Dad still being around, but she drew a picture of him like he looked when he was in his 20s, and he died mid 70s and was looking really, really bad when he passed. And she says, well, you get to pick our best age, you know, and our best memories when we're on the other side. And so I just keep on, I just kept looking for more and more evidence. And then, you know, a tipping point occurred that it's like, I've got to share this with people, because we've all experienced grief, and I don't think there's any worse emotional pain.
0: Well, you had this fear of dying, which means that you must have believed that there was something on the other side.
1: I think I did. I was taught to believe. I grew up going to every year of Catholic school. And as much as the stories of faith and heaven were out there, just having a faith didn't quench that fear. It's like, I need something tangible or audible or some experience to believe in. So my first experience that really shifted the needle for me is when I took a medium class. Now, most people just go to a medium, but I thought, I'll take a class on this and see how it works. And we were told that people from the other side, you know, we all have our imagination, but I think, George, we have like this blank canvas. And so we can certainly create, you know, if I asked you to picture a purple dinosaur, you could picture that. Your listeners could picture that. But it's on that same blank canvas that the spirit folks work, and they can put pictures and memories, sounds, even tastes, and, you know, all kinds of feelings and things there. So my very first experience was doing a medium reading. We were told that we weren't actually doing it. We were just following the steps. We were just going to do like a dress rehearsal, so to speak. And I was working with this woman that I didn't know. And the instruction was simply to create a safe, like luminescent bubble of light around us, and then pretend that there's somebody standing behind the person we were working with. So I closed my eyes, and so I pretended that her grandfather named Jan was standing behind her, that it was her mom's father, that he was a fisherman in Denmark, that he died of lung cancer, that he had a big gap between his front teeth, and he was, you know, puffing away on a cigarette and coughing. That's where I got the lung cancer. And that he never told his daughter, which is this lady's mom, that he loved her, and that was the message, because there's always a message. So I felt very proud of myself. You know, I made up this guy. I opened my eyes, and this lady's crying. Her grandfather's name was Jan. He was a fisherman in Denmark. Fit the description.
0: He had a gap between his teeth, right? Yeah.
1: Had the gap between his teeth. Everything was correct. And then she turned and did the same thing with me, and identified my grandfather. Now, the thing is one would think that I would go on to become the world's best medium, but I think those in spirit just gave me a little taste of what's possible, because being human, anytime, you know, we all got this analytical side. So anytime I tried to be a medium and tried to do it right, I got it wrong. But every time I was like, okay, it doesn't matter if I'm right or wrong. I'm probably going to be wrong. Let me just see what happens. Then all of a sudden the creative juices flow, and the spirit world came in and could give images. So every so often, I dabble in a medium class just for myself. But it's very real. And I think for people that are interested, you know, if you take a class in mediumship, you don't ever have to be a medium, but you get to understand how we connect and how loved ones work with our feelings. And you don't have to be a medium to talk to your loved ones. They are part of our lives. But it's always a good practice.
0: And I assume your initial fear of the afterlife was not based on the fact that what it was like on the other side, but you didn't want to end your physical life, did you?
1: No. You know, we all have that ego mind, don't we? You know, it's not our best friend when we wake up in the morning and we look in the mirror and we're a few pounds heavier, a few more gray hairs. And, you know, it's not our champion. So that little voice we all have, that's our skepticism. And skepticism is healthy, of course, but to a degree. But I think it's the ego that doesn't want to die. It doesn't want to think that it's never going to be again. So I think it was that ego mind of mine that just couldn't handle the what if Sandra is gone, right? Now, Sandra has only been here for 60 years now. And of course, how many billions of people have lived before me and how many will live after me? Why I'm so important, I don't know. But that's that ego mind that has all that fear.
0: You still doing some work with the Bigelow Institute?
1: Well, I'm not doing work, but this is what's interesting. So we're up to 311 episodes now of Shades of the Afterlife. And how do I get new information, right? Because people love hearing stories, but there's some really big ones that we all hear, like Dr. Eben Alexander and, mm-hmm. and people like that. But I want to tell the story of the little guy, the little gal, whose stories haven't been heard. And so, you know, I started thinking, okay, what haven't I talked about yet, right? Because there's a lot of different reasons to believe. And so most of the afterlife evidence out there fits into one of those categories, whether they're near-death experiences or deathbed visitations or the different kinds of signs or reincarnation, et cetera, and so forth. But it dawned on me that it was a few years back that Robert Bigelow created this afterlife essay contest. And he was giving, I think he gave out $1.8 million
0: wow.
1: for the best evidence of the afterlife. Now, he didn't want just stories. He wanted really big essays presented as if it was a court of law. His wife had passed, and you know, we all want that evidence of the afterlife. He had the money to do it. And so there were, I think, 200 essays that were submitted, and they had the best of the best judges, and they picked 29 total that they feature on their website, which is bigelowinstitute.org, and they're fascinating. Now, these essays are like 50 to 100 pages each, George. I mean, they're really in depth, but I never sunk my teeth into what they're all about. And so I'm on the mission now to do an episode of Shades of the Afterlife for every Bigelow essay to make it user-friendly without all the big words and having so people, if they want to read all the big essays, certainly they can, but just to make them really understandable. So great people like Dr. Jeffrey Mishlove and Dr. Pim Van Lommel and Dr. Julie Beischel testing mediums. And I mean, there's so many of them, Dr. Dean Radin. So for me, I'm really getting inspired because there's stories that I've never heard of before. And then just being able to take these really big essays and just break them down into an hour on Shades of the Afterlife. You know, for me, it's changing my life, and I know it's going to make a difference with our listeners too. So that's what's really exciting me right now with the Bigelow Institute.
0: What has your belief system, Sandra, done with your thoughts on reincarnation?
1: Oh, wow. That's a big one, because reincarnation for me was something I always believed in, you know, because we believe in recycling, right? And then also, you know, you think of a child who doesn't live long. And if Earth is such a great place to get all these great things and they just live a couple of months, you know, that's not fair. They should be allowed to come back. So originally, I thought reincarnation was it, that we all just reincarnated. Well, the deeper I dug and the more interviews I did and the more books that I read, I still do believe in reincarnation, but I think it's a much bigger field than we know. Because like 100 years ago, George, the population of Earth was half of what it is right now.
0: Right.
1: And of course, if we go back even further, it's a lot less than that. So if there was only reincarnation, we'd have the same group of souls that just keep coming back and coming back. But no, we, you know, have so many people on planet Earth. Where did all these souls come from? So it is my theory, and this is my belief, and you know, there's some experts that believe it too, that we're actually part of a higher soul that remains in the afterlife. So if you pass, and you're going to see your loved ones there, But a part of them has made a trip back to Earth to explore and learn different things. And, you know, I was thinking about this just before coming on the radio tonight. If you imagine a little clownfish swimming in the bottom of the ocean in his coral reef, and he's quite happy down there, but that's reality to him. That's his everything. Now, you try to tell him that there's a place where you don't swim in water, and that there's outer space, and then there's a radio show called Coast to Coast AM, and how people communicate. You know, the brain, his little brain, her little brain just can't get around it. I don't think, being a human being, we are meant to understand how it all works. I really don't. And another thing, George, you know, because this ego mind wants to think we have it all figured out, right? And everything that happens on planet Earth, this is real, right? We got to see it to believe it. Well, we are an illusion down to our quantum level, right? Well, all we are is invisible vibrating energy, and we're living in this ever expanding universe. And a little tidbit that just popped up on my phone on Facebook said that in 1 hour, George, the Earth is spinning around, traveling around the sun, 66,000 miles per hour. So we're traveling that fast right now. And then here we are in the Milky Way galaxy. We're part of that. And there's an Andromeda galaxy. And we are hurling at 250,000 miles per hour towards colliding with this galaxy. Now, nobody needs to be afraid, because it's going to take 4 billion years for us to get there. But the reason I'm talking about this is that just because we're a human doesn't mean that the whole universe revolves around planet Earth and what we have here. So there's a much bigger picture than we even know. And when we can challenge that skeptical mind with the miracle that we're living in right now and the illusion of being alive, then we can start believing, yeah, this afterlife stuff is real. Do you want to talk about some of the great reincarnation stories?
0: Yeah, absolutely. And then I want to get into the soul.
1: Oh, okay. Okay. Well, some of my favorite reincarnation stories, there was a young boy who had, I think it was 57 exact memories from a Hollywood extra from the 40s named Marty Martin. Now, he wasn't very well known. He wasn't written about in books, but this little boy knew very young precise things. He knew his wife's name, his sister's name, the car he drove, what his house looked like.
0: When there was no way the kid would find out.
1: No,
0: really.
1: Way. There's no way. He grows up. A lot of these kids come from little, are very religious backgrounds. And so this isn't stuff that would ever be spoken about, you know. And then we all know James Leininger's story, you know,
0: the pilot,
1: the little boy. Yeah, the little pilot. And then also one of our mutual friends, Susan Massino, her son, Jamie, at a very young age, he woke up and he was talking about the Titanic. And even as a little boy, he could draw a map of the floor plan of the Titanic. And when he drew the pictures of the four smokestacks, only three of them had smoke coming out. And the mom would ask, Jamie, why is only three that have the smokestack? And he always said, we built it because of this. And for how it would look, they built the four smokestacks. But he would say, Mama, the fourth one was a dummy stack. And sure enough, George, the exact picture that he drew with the one that didn't have any smoke, that was the dummy stack. You know, there's a little boy, I don't remember his name, but he grew up just playing golf, and he reincarnated of some great golfer. I mean, there's fantastic stories.
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1: From the KFGO newsroom, my name is Jack Simon. A Manoman attempted murder suspect is arrested at a Baxter, Minnesota apartment building. U.S. Marshal officials say 24-year-old Ryan Pacheco was taken into custody on Monday, October 5th. He was wanted on a federal warrant for a supervised release violation and a state warrant on several charges surrounding a shooting outside King's Corner Bar in August. He was on federal probation at the time for having a gun after felony conviction. On September 10th, the Becker County Sheriff's Office and White Earth Tribal Police suspended a ground search for Pacheco, who they considered armed and dangerous. M-State and the Minnesota State College System is planning to close the M-State campus in Detroit Lakes. School officials say the community and technical college is large and aging and is not being used enough to justify the cost of operating it. The campus will not close immediately. M-State expects it to remain open until at least the summer of 2028. Officials say the programs currently offered at the Detroit Lakes campus will continue at M-State with little disruption to students. M-State says it will continue serving students, businesses, and communities in the Detroit Lakes area. A Fargo man is facing multiple felony charges after threatening cops that arrested him for DUI Sunday. Court documents say officers watched Mitchell Biella stumble as he got out of his vehicle at the Baymont Inn in Fargo. Officers say they arrested Biella because he smelled of alcohol, had bloodshot eyes, and slurred speech. While officers were trying to arrest him, he reportedly tried kicking them and kicked the door of a squad car so hard it left a dent. Court documents say while in the car, Biella was banging his head in the back seat so hard he injured his forehead. Biella was then taken to a hospital where he allegedly told officers he was going to shoot and kill them before spitting on a cop. After he was cleared at the hospital, he was taken to the Cass County Jail. Court documents say that more than 3 hours after he was arrested, Biella blew a blood alcohol content of 0.12. Biella could be charged with 2 counts of terrorizing, preventing arrest, criminal mischief, DUI, and contact by bodily fluids.
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1: 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Now it is time for your Fargo-Moorhead area weather forecast from meteorologist Too Tall Tom Szymanski. For your Wednesday, mostly sunny and windy with a high of 69, northwest winds 16 to 35 miles an hour. Your Thursday and Friday, partly cloudy, it's breezy on Friday, lows of 39 and 45 and highs of 65 and 70. Saturday, partly sunny and breezy with a high of 77. Sunday, partly sunny and breezy with a high of 66. 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
1: We'll take your calls next hour with Sandra Champlain as we talk about Shades of the Afterlife. 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One of our TV shows, it's called Strange Universe. Have you watched it yet? Tom, how can they?
2: 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Just go there. There's a little clip there. I think one of our first guests was Danion Brinkley. 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It's a lot of fun.
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0: And welcome back, George Norrie, along with Sandra Champlain, host of the Shades of the Afterlife on the Paranormal Podcast Network, that Tom regularly tells you how you can listen to your shows. Let's go back to reincarnation, Sandra. I'll let you finish up that story.
1: Oh, absolutely, George. Dr. Ian Stevenson collected over 3,000 accounts of young children, and most of them are in the Far East. There's very few really that are in English-speaking areas. It does happen, but their culture really believes in reincarnation. So, of course, that's where most of the stories come from. But Dr. Jim Tucker at the University of Virginia continues the work. They're still continuing to gather stories, and I love it. There's not just kids that remember, but there are different mannerisms people or kids would bring back, even some birthmarks of, say, where somebody was stabbed, you know, that shows up. So there's a whole world to reincarnation. One of the stories I remember is there's actually an American boy who was really intrigued by Italy as a very, very young boy and wanted to go to this little town. I don't remember what the name of the town, but he knew the town. And eventually bugged the parents enough that they took a trip over there to Italy, and they found the town. Not only did they found the town, but he wanted to go to a certain house. He got into the house, was able to get in there, and he pulled a brick out of a fireplace, put his hand in, and said, "Where's the money?" Right? So how does that happen? I think we are so passionate when we die sometimes, especially if it's, you know, we've got a lot of money hidden somewhere and someone spent the money. But how this little boy felt so compelled to do that. And then once it happened, you know, he grew up and forgot about it. This is what happens. The kids grow up and they forget. But what is that? And if it's not our soul hitching a ride to another lifetime, I don't know what it is.
0: When I was younger, I always thought that reincarnation was a process, and I still think I'm right. Was a process of perfection where you keep coming back to get better and better and better. So maybe the very first you that could have happened thousands of years ago or hundreds of years ago was a wretched person, but you got better every time you came back. What do you think of that theory?
1: I like that theory. I do. And, you know, we hear of old souls. What does that mean? You know, that we've come back enough times to, I don't want to say perfect us, practice makes perfect, but I think we're given sometimes the same experiences in our life, even right now in our current life. And when we deal with them, okay, that's a little tick mark. But if we don't deal with it, oh, there it is presenting it to us again. So I think we should accept our challenges, do the best we can in this life, because, you know, we don't want to do all of it again, do we? Maybe just the fun stuff.
0: A couple of weeks ago, our investigative reporter, Cheryl Jones, talked with Gary Schwartz about the spirit phone. And you mentioned it Sunday when you were on the air with us. How could that technology work?
1: It's crazy good. But when you think down to the tiniest particle, like I said earlier, on a quantum level, all we are is invisible vibrating energy. Energy can be moved. It can be manipulated. Even where we are now, we all live thinking everything we can see and hear, that's okay, that's real. But there can be two or many more forms of energy that are all in the same place in the same time, radio waves and GPS signals and wind and, you know, TV signals and, our Wi-Fi, right? We're connected wirelessly right now. So we don't need to see it to believe it. So with the Soul Phone Project, they're right now doing a soul switch. And now this is down to a quantum level as well, that they have what they call the A-Team. This is a group of people that have already passed that are scientific of nature, working on the other side. But they're asking them questions, and somehow they can step in front of this, I'll call it a camera for lack of a better word, but they can manipulate this energy to be able to give yes, no responses to all kinds of questions. And so they have a team of mediums that also work with them independent, that come up with the same people, the same stories. And so this is not just left to somebody's crazy imagination. But in time, they're hoping that this soul switch can become like a keyboard, being able to use, type different letters and to be able to communicate that way. And then I know just from my investigations into EVP, electronic voice phenomena, and instrumental trans communication, people that are getting images and videos that are coming through of people on the other side, that the tipping point will occur, that this will all be put together. And so I really do see there's going to be some kind of FaceTime with our loved ones in the afterlife. And wouldn't that be a cool thing to do? But absolutely, why not? You know, when the first cell phones came about, they were these bulky things, and they were miracles, right? And now with the iPhone and other technology, we can reference so much information just with a click of a finger. 100 years ago, if you were to present somebody with an iPhone, they would blow their minds. Well, 100 years from now, you know, when the soul phone is very active connecting to the other side, you know, they'll look back at 2026 like, I can't believe these people didn't believe in the afterlife and didn't know how to connect. We were right here all along, they'll say.
0: What does this tell you about the afterlife, where technology hooks you up to it?
1: What do you mean by that?
0: Well, does it sound like it's part of the universe? What could it be? It doesn't sound so spiritual.
1: Well, I don't know. Let's see, how do we want to even phrase spiritual? If you want to phrase spiritual, and the like the soul self. So I think our souls really do come here to learn, to experience, that when we go to the hereafter or the here before, that it is all good all the time, that we don't, you know, we can create anything that we want, but we come here to Earth and we get the opposite of that, so we can really learn and grow. Of course, there's the illusion that, you know, we're human and this life is what it is. But on a spiritual side, the people that we know from near-death experiences, they all say the same things as some of the great spiritual leaders, that we're here to love, we're here to forgive, we're here to be kind, we're here to be of service to others, we're here to be grateful. So that, to me, is spirituality, whether you call it God or the universe or the light or something like that. And as far as technology goes, I think it's all created under the same umbrella of the light. And why would we have it if it wasn't somehow connected? Now, I think technology, as we know, a lot of things going on with AI right now are fantastic. But of course, things can be used for the negative, like even the internet's great, but then there's the dark web and, sure, and things like that. But I think technology is a good thing. And young minds, you know, back in the day, like the old time mediums, they didn't have technology. So they communicated to spirit by having these home circles and singing and inviting in the voices of loved ones and things like that. Well, we live in a very different culture that I think the spirit world are going to get to us in any way they can. And if it can be through electronics, even some people get text messages or, you know, phones start playing the loved one's favorite song, that, and the phone could be buried in the bottom of your purse and things like that happen. So if spirit world can use what we have now, they will. They're doing everything they can to let us know that they're still alive, they're still part of our lives, that our lives matter, and that we are very much loved. So I don't think technology is a bad thing, but like anything, we got to be smart about it.
0: But you don't think it makes the other side seem a little weak?
1: No, I don't think so. I think it's exciting, to be honest with you. If we have more and more of our scientists going over to the other side, they're going to use their scientific minds and souls to communicate back with those who are scientific of nature here on Earth. Because everything I do, George, is for, or I believe I'm talking to the grieving parent or the grieving person whose loved one is gone. They know the pain of being on planet Earth. They know the pain of loss. And if there's something that they can do to get to us in a faster way, they're going to do it. And I think, like I said, some of these brilliant technology people that are migrating to the other side, they're going to use what they can.
0: What would you say about this, Sandra? That the other side was created by religions to control us so we wouldn't go wacky.
1: Wow. I would say that that doesn't make sense to me. I would say that our human beings here on Earth created religion to be able to control people and get them to behave and get them to follow. And I think there's a lot of religions out there, and they distorted the big picture. Like I said earlier, the tenets of life and some of the spiritual leaders really is love and service and forgiveness, and people with these egos that we have, you know, they're not so good. A lot of people like control. And so some of these religions were created, and even some of the religions out there, and I hate to say this, but I've got some family members that aren't talking to me. They're really big in their religion. And I say, you know, but Jesus taught to love one another, right? You know,
0: yeah.
1: I mean, not to shun us. And there's some religions that say, if you don't follow me, you know, you can't speak to your family members. So I think spirit world came first, and we are just a little bit of heaven on earth. But I don't think it was created from us. You know, again, the earth is not the center of the universe. It was just like a little tiny blip in the big picture of it all. So challenge your beliefs, I would think.
0: Why have the family members turned away from you?
1: Well, it started around the passing of my dad, and this is why I'm so passionate about sharing about grief and sharing about the afterlife. There's a lot of miscommunications that happen when someone's passing, when we're grieving. We don't have to have a loved one die to grieve, George. There's something called anticipatory grief, that you're going through all the stages in no particular order. And so there's a lot of miscommunications that happen. And I remember even over my dad's care, my siblings and I were like, you know, this is what dad wanted. And they said, well, this is what we want to do. And I'm a very generous, I think, likable person. I'm a glass half full person. You normally find me with a smile on my face. And I have three siblings, and it became real in their world that I was out for more of dad's money. And they created this reality that, and they talked to me like I was not trustworthy. Like I was doing things against my dad, and it broke my heart. But when I got involved with grief and how the brain works with perception, when we can make a truth, even if we make it up, then we start seeing through the lens of that's the truth. So I became the Sandra that their imagination thought I was, and not real Sandra. And so I had to get into, and I include this in my book. And for any of your listeners that want a free copy of my book, I give it to them. WeDon'tDie.com. Just enter your name and email address at the bottom of the page, and a copy of my book in PDF form pops up. And why I do that, George, is chapter 10 is about grief, and it's about what happens in the brain and in our biology when we grieve. And unfortunately, my siblings, the view they held on to me, you know, about me from dad's death has continued on. And, you know, we'll get maybe a Christmas card or a text message, but it wasn't, you know, on a holiday, but it's not what it used to be. So I think in the big picture of life, what I hold on to is that we all came to Earth to play these roles, because there's a lot of relationships that need healing and a lot of sadness out there. So without them behaving exactly the way they did, George, I wouldn't be talking to you here today. I wouldn't have done any of this research. So I do have faith that it'll all work out in the long run. I really do, but it keeps me motivated to keep sharing.
0: If you could go back into time and talk with Jesus, Sandra, what would you talk to him about?
1: Well, that's a wild question. Jesus.
0: That's me.
1: Yeah. Hey, Jesus. I would probably ask for myself, you know, how does one remember these spiritual truths all the time. How does one get outside of that that ego mind that thinks that we're so separated? How can we, Jesus, look at our fellow man and just see another divine soul? Because I think we are evolving in that direction, George. I really do think so. You've got so many more listeners now, and you know, people are really taking this on board that peace begins within. So I'd want to stay a little more connected to Jesus. How do I, you know, just keep giving me those reminders that you're there, and him along with other spiritual leaders, you know, help me look through life with that lens of forgiveness, of adventure, that I'm here to learn, but I'm also here to make a difference with another person.
0: Well, he's part of the Trinity of the Father, Son, and Holy Ghost, and I would ask him if he has ever met his Father, God. What do you think he'd say?
1: I would say he would, yes. And I also would think the description would be something that we couldn't even get our heads around, because I think that divine spark is within all of us. You know, we all have a divine soul that's we're part of. And so it's so much bigger than who we are. But yeah, Jesus's answer might blow our minds as to who Father God is.
0: We'll talk more with Sandra Samplain from Shades of the Afterlife on the Paranormal Podcast Network in just a moment, and also take an hour of your calls when we come right back on Coast to Coast AM.
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9: ABC News, I'm Dave Packer. For the first time since her botched execution nearly a week ago in Tennessee, attorneys for convicted murderer Krista Pike say she's awake and speaking. An outside law firm has been named in the Cornell University rape investigation. More from ABC's Peter Haralambos.
10: This investigation is going to be spearheaded by former Deputy Attorney General under the Obama administration, Sally Yates, through her law firm, King and Spalding. According to a statement, the Board of Trustees now has a special committee leading this, that this investigation is going to cover not only this 2024 incident and the school's response to it, but Cornell's broader policies when it comes to reports of sexual violence on campus and how they proceed with Title IX investigations.
9: In the Middle East, forces of the Saudi-led coalition fighting in Yemen have recaptured several key areas around the strategic Bab el-Mandeb Strait from Iran-backed Houthi rebels. This is ABC News. The Warner Brothers Skydance merger is official, but ABC News legal contributor Kim Whaley says the deal could still face challenges.
11: We've got a series of statutes dating back to the 19th century that basically represent the idea that competition is good for consumers. If you've got a bunch of hamburger restaurants on the street, the price will go down. You'll have more options. Here we've got CNN on the one hand and CBS News on the other now becoming one newer news organization. We have Paramount and Warner Brothers, two different movie companies becoming one big company.
9: A North Carolina man has been sentenced to 18 months behind bars for orchestrating a music streaming fraud. Federal prosecutors say Michael Smith put hundreds of thousands of AI-generated songs on streaming services and set up thousands of bot accounts to listen to them, generating more than $8 million in royalties from the streaming platforms. Dave Packer, ABC News.
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1: Shades of the Afterlife with Sandra Champlain, who's on the Paranormal Podcast Network, and we'll take your calls with her this hour on Coast to Coast AM. 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

0: Welcome back, George Norrie, along with Sandra Simplain from Shades of the Afterlife, as we are talking about the other side. You are 100% guaranteed believe the other side exists now, Sandra?
1: Heck yes, I am, George, after, it's about 27 years now, and between 311 Shades of the Afterlife, and I still have my YouTube channel where I interview great people, and we're going on 600 episodes of that, plus all my own investigations, my experiences. Yes, we go on. Our loved ones, we will see them again. They're still a part of our life. And our life here is for a reason. So we need to experience all we can and get our money's worth out of this life while we're here.
0: What does the soul mean to you?
1: It's the higher intelligence, that part of that divine spark that we all are, that we can connect with beyond. We can connect with things like remote viewing and ESP. We're so much more than locked inside of our body. I think our soul is much bigger than we are, that it's part of the fabric of consciousness, that we all tap into it. We're all unique, but at the same time, we're all connected. I've got an episode coming up, George, that I talk about consciousness, and I talk about the soul and some of Dr. Dean Radin's work on consciousness. But I do an experiment with listeners in remote viewing. I've got something hidden in a bag. And at the very beginning, I ask them to quiet their mind and to just look for elements of what's in the bag. The ego mind will try to kick in and try to figure out what it is, but set that aside. And even if your listeners right now want to just play in and, you know, what color, what size, what texture. And at the end of the episode, I let people know what it is. But I've done remote viewing experiences, as has the CIA and NASA and some very credible organizations, because our consciousness is not within us. We are just part of it. We're like a radio signal that's out there in the universe. That's who we are, connected to everything. But in this human lifetime, you know, we're the receiver, we're the radio. But if the radio breaks, is the signal gone? No, it's still around. So that soul of who we are really is that thing that's tapped into it all.
0: You mentioned Harry Houdini Sunday. What was his obsession with the other side?
1: Well, he wanted to believe that it was real on one hand, but in the day he lived, and even today, there's a lot of fraudulent mediums, and all it takes is to get your heart broken once by somebody giving you a cold reading and charging $500 for a reading and knowing you could probably have done a better job. But in his day, there were what's called physical mediums and trance mediums, that wild stuff would occur. I mean, people would appear real again through a substance called ectoplasm. And when these great wars happened, a lot of con artists came out with all these pretend seances and levitating tables, and they'd have all their little devices doing things to rob people of their money. And Harry Houdini is one, of course, that got his heart broken. And so he went out in hopes of finding a good medium, but he was out really to prove that there were a lot of fraudulent mediums out there. And now he's working on the other side with, you mentioned Dr. Gary Schwartz and the whole Soul Phone project. He's got his proof, and now he's working for the other side. But it really is buyer beware. I think mediums are great, but people don't need to be trained to call themselves a medium. And so just because someone is, really, everyone use your skeptical mind. Make sure a medium offers that 10-minute guarantee. Don't pay something that you're not comfortable with. But you should really feel the evidence of your loved one, stories that no other person could tell you.
0: Have you ever sat in on a real seance that really just mystified you?
1: Oh, George, I've been part of like 18 of them. Yeah, when I got into studying the afterlife, I wanted to find out everything I could. And Tom and Lisa Butler, who wrote the book, There Is No Death and There Are No Dead, about EVP communications, they became friends, and they were telling me about David Thompson, a physical medium. And I thought, there's no way that people can sit in a dark room and then voices can be heard and things can materialize. And the only way I could figure out if it was true or not as if I had the experience. So I flew 9 years ago to England to a little retreat center that no longer exists due to COVID, unfortunately. And for not a lot of money, I met not only David Thompson, but the wonderful physical medium, Scott Milligan, who, you know, we're great friends and we do trance demonstrations on almost every Friday on Zoom. Your listeners can join us for that. But I was scared to death, not knowing what I was in for. And it was a group of people, about maybe 40 of us in a darkened room. We were all holding hands. Nobody could break the circle, because if you did, you think maybe they're manipulating something. The medium was tied down to a chair just to make sure he's not getting up and doing things in what's called a cabinet, somewhere where the energy could build and things could happen. I didn't know what I was in for. We started singing songs that we all knew, whether it was ABBA or Christmas carols and things. And then these voices would come out of nowhere and things would happen. It was just before Christmas and there were a lot of toys in the room around a Christmas tree and glow in the dark things, and things were moving around. And as exciting as all that was, there were instruments being played. There was laughter of little children. Of course, there were no little children in the room. The real magic to me came when people's voices of their loved ones came out of the darkness, that there was this ectoplasmic voice box that their loved ones could push their face into somehow and talk to their loved ones again. But I felt spirit hands. I had a little child's hands holding my hand. There was a glow-in-the-dark plaque that a little child presented to me, and I could see their little fingers moving. And current physical mediumship is nothing like it was in the past, but people should read up about the great Alec Harris and people with could see with a little red light on, they could actually see their loved ones coming out of this cabinet, and people would hold their babies again. They'd see their loved ones' faces. There were things called apports, things that would appear out of nowhere from the other side, gifts from the other side. Physical mediumship was a really big thing back in the day. And I do hope it comes back, because I can never share with your listeners something that can prove that this is real. But if you have an experience, it takes you from believing to knowing.
0: Let's go to the phones. East of the Rockies, Peter is with us in Jacksonville, Texas. Welcome to the show. Hi, Peter.
2: Yeah, good evening, and thanks for a very interesting show.
0: Sure thing. Go ahead, Pete.
2: Yeah, okay. Yeah, I got two questions. The second is related closely to the first, and I love Sandra's phrasing of the ego mind, because it is a part of our mind, and it's a curious thing, because it can lead us astray, primarily, of course, by telling us that we are only our bodies. But I'm curious, and I assume we need it for a kind of sense of identity. Does it have any other purpose, Sandra? What is the purpose of the ego mind? That's my first question.
1: Thanks, Peter. It's a great question. I think it locks us into being human. I don't think we're meant to know that we are eternal souls having a human experience 24/7. I really don't. I think we're supposed to play this game of life, really, to have our soul grow the most it can. And it does in adverse conditions. We can learn, we can overcome, but life can be very, very painful. And that ego mind, it does serve a purpose of keeping us grounded into playing this game. But of course, this is a very painful place, and a lot of painful things happen more than the pleasure thing. So that ego mind, I think, is something that to identify it and to know that there's a higher self, that we don't have to listen to it. That is like, I want to say, going to a gym and exercising. We really have to work at it. And do we ever get to that point, say, of a Jesus where there is no ego? I don't know if that's possible. But in the simplest terms, it's just to remind us of our humanity and to play this game of life. But we are given the choice. Do we listen to it or not?
2: Interesting, because it keeps us focused, right?
1: Yeah, it does. It does. But we don't have to listen, Peter. We don't.
2: Tell me about it. Okay, do you have time for my second question?
0: Go ahead, Pete. Yeah.
2: Okay. So when we get to the other side, and here's what's interesting, I've always been curious about it. Do we know ourselves as George Norrie, Sandra, or Peter? In other words, what happens to the ego mind? Does it carry over in some sense?
1: Well, good question. Peter, George, Sandra, we all go to the other side and we're recognizable. We'll see our friends. But the ego part of it, that negative identity part, we see through loving eyes. We see through forgiving eyes. We see the bigger picture. But our personality goes with us. And I know this. Every Sunday, we do a free Sunday service on Zoom, Peter. And part of it, half of it, is a medium demonstration. So we have medium volunteers and they do readings. And it can be so funny to hear these people coming from the other side and their memories and their humor. And we bring it all with us. We do. We bring, put it this way, we bring the good stuff with us and we drop the negative stuff. And I love that our sense of humor is a part of it. So we will continue to exist. We get to choose our best age, how we want to look. We get to create where we want to live. Our loved ones are there. And even our pets are there, Peter, to greet us.
0: Let's go to Mayette in New York City. Hi, Mayette. Go ahead.
3: Yes. How wonderful, George. You make our mornings. You make life joyous and worth living. And top of the morning to both of you. Peter asked such a good question, and George had on Aaron Abke, the three beliefs of ego, a sufferer's guide to freedom. It's a great read. But I want to have a point of clarification, which I'll stay on air with you, and then my main question. I'll listen over the radio. First of all, do you know what momenta et mori means? It's another way to say what you were saying in the beginning.
1: I have heard of it.
3: It's
1: a book.
3: Latin phrase for you yep. will die. That's what we seem to forget, as Sandra was saying earlier. And if we have more realization of that, I think the golden rule, which is so simple, treat others the way you want to be treated, would be more apparent. But my main question deals with NDEs. Now, I didn't get in because I'm so greatly inspired by Daniel Brinkley recently, Behind the Secret Door. However, Unsolved Mysteries, I think it was last week, I'd never seen this. They had a long segment on Danyon, his friends, his wife, his experiences. He was on air, his friends and people were on air. And one of the things that became apparent is that he became a real, what they say, psychic, but I love Ruth's term. She calls them mystics, right? And he could actually tell people about somebody had been murdered and where everything was, and the person didn't believe it at first, but it was all true. So the NDE, what does that teach us, even if we have an experience? And I'll listen over the air. Thank you.
1: Oh, she's wonderful. Thank you.
0: One of a kind.
1: As far as memento mori, just coming back to interviewing a gal a couple years ago, when we can really embrace that death is coming, we live life powerfully. You know, we can put things in perspective. Now, as far as near-death experiences, and I love Daniel Brinkley. I love him so much. But the whole world of near-death experiences, we don't need to have one to embrace the messages of them. I can't sink my teeth into enough near-death experiences that are called veridical or verifiable ones. These are the ones where people's consciousness floats out of their body. They can see what's happening in the operating room. They can tell what's happening in other rooms. They, you know, blind people can see for the first time. There's tons of those stories. And what they show us is that our consciousness is not locked in the body. And to talk about that psychic nature, so many of the people that have these near-death experiences come back mystical. They do. They can they have mediumistic abilities, they have psychic abilities, they can tap into the future somewhat, although the future is not 100% written. And so to learn from near-death experiences really is to understand that, first of all, nobody dies alone. We have people that help us cross. People see loved ones in their near-death experiences, but that our consciousness is not locked into our body, that we are so much more than we think we are. And yeah, keep listening to near-death experience stories, especially the verifiable ones, and they really do empower you. And we can learn, as we are all divine souls having a human experience, how to tap into our own psychic abilities. We don't have to have a painful near-death experience to benefit.
0: First-time caller Henry near Denver, Colorado. Let's get you in, Henry, before the break. Go ahead.
4: Thank you very much, George. Good morning and good morning, Sandra. I have a rather unique question. I think something that I've never heard of before. And it concerns the image, the person Mary, the mother of Jesus in the story. And she was considered the Virgin Mary. Now, I recently heard a conversation from a sage or wise person talking about the ancient mythology associated with Mary, who says that she was not virgin from no sex. She was virgin because she was an previously unincarnated soul. And I'd never heard this before, but in a way it makes a whole lot of sense. And I wondered if you talk about, you know, coming and going with reincarnation and that sort of thing. I was wondering if you had ever had any experience or comment about this with regard to an unincarnated soul, one incarnated for the first time.
0: I've never heard of that. 30 seconds. Go ahead, Sandra.
1: No, I've never heard of that. And all I can say is there's so many different theories out there, Henry. If something empowers you to live life powerfully here, use it, take it on board. But that's something I haven't heard of before.
0: Yeah, we were always told she was the Blessed Virgin Mary when we were kids. Remember that?
1: Absolutely.
0: 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We will be back with final calls in a moment as she heads up Shades of the Afterlife when we come back.
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1: From the KFGO newsroom, my name is Jack Simon. A Manoman attempted murder suspect is arrested at a Baxter, Minnesota apartment building. U.S. Marshal officials say 24-year-old Ryan Pacheco was taken into custody on Monday, October 5th. He was wanted on a federal warrant for a supervised release violation and a state warrant on several charges surrounding a shooting outside King's Corner Bar in August. He was on federal probation at the time for having a gun after felony conviction. On September 10th, the Becker County Sheriff's Office and White Earth Tribal Police suspended a ground search for Pacheco, who they considered armed and dangerous. M-State and the Minnesota State College System is planning to close the M-State campus in Detroit Lakes. School officials say the community and technical college is large and aging and is not being used enough to justify the cost of operating it. The campus will not close immediately. M-State expects it to remain open until at least the summer of 2028. Officials say the programs currently offered at the Detroit Lakes campus will continue at M-State with little disruption to students. M-State says it will continue serving students, businesses, and communities in the Detroit Lakes area. A Fargo man is facing multiple felony charges after threatening cops that arrested him for DUI Sunday. Court documents say officers watched Mitchell Biella stumble as he got out of his vehicle at the Baymont Inn in Fargo. Officers say they arrested Biella because he smelled of alcohol, had bloodshot eyes, and slurred speech. While officers were trying to arrest him, he reportedly tried kicking them and kicked the door of a squad car so hard it left a dent. Court documents say while in the car, Biella was banging his head in the back seat so hard he injured his forehead. Biella was then taken to a hospital where he allegedly told officers he was going to shoot and kill them before spitting on a cop. After he was cleared at the hospital, he was taken to the Cass County Jail. Court documents say that more than 3 hours after he was arrested, Biella blew a blood alcohol content of 0.12. Biella could be charged with 2 counts of terrorizing, preventing arrest, criminal mischief, DUI, and contact by bodily fluids.
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1: 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Now it is time for your Fargo-Moorhead area weather forecast from meteorologist Too Tall Tom Szymanski. For your Wednesday, mostly sunny and windy with a high of 69, northwest winds 16 to 35 miles an hour. Your Thursday and Friday, partly cloudy, it's breezy on Friday, lows of 39 and 45 and highs of 65 and 70. Saturday, partly sunny and breezy with a high of 77. Sunday, partly sunny and breezy with a high of 66. 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

0: And Marshall Masters joins us to talk about a brown dwarf that's going around our sun that could play havoc on us. We'll talk about that. And then Brad Stewart joins us with his work called Facing Death, Spirituality, Science, and Surrender at the End of Life. Looking forward to that. Beyond Belief, that's one of our other television shows. And if you haven't watched it yet, you're missing out.
1: Well, it's very easy. 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Just head over to beyondbelief.com right now. We have an ad-free episode that you can check out. 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
3: Whether it's physical activity, obesity, diet, smoking, low on hormones, stress, sleep disorders, or your age can be supported by reducing inflammation and aiding the body to heal itself appropriately. 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

0: Welcome back. Our final segment, George Norrie with you, Sandra Champlain with us, Shades of the Afterlife on the Paranormal Podcast Network. Sandra, what is your belief in the afterlife done for you personally at this point?
1: Oh, George, it's given me life. It helps remind me that I'm so much bigger than who I think I am, you know, in my ego mind. It reminds me when things go wrong that life is an education for the soul and that someday I can look back on this and be able to grow from it. Even some of the toughest times we humans go through, even though I don't think we plan everything that happens to us, I think genuinely bad stuff happens, you know, things do happen, but everything, it's a learning experience. It's an opportunity to help someone else down the road. So for me, it helps me put life in perspective. It helps me not be as hard on myself, be forgiving on other people. You know, it's a tough road other people are living. But it also helps me have a little bit more fun in life and not take things as seriously. It's a tough, tough life. We are in this together. So be kind, help another person, try to have that love in your heart and be forgiving. So it's done that for me. And it's a being able to record these shows every week too, George. It just is a great reminder for me being the best person I can be.
0: You think when somebody dies and they leave their body, it's instant?
1: Yeah, I think it's pretty instant. I think we're either here or we're there. I don't think, you know, there are plenty of stories of earthbound spirits and things, people that just haven't gone through the light yet. But I don't think anybody can escape moving over there. And I think our consciousness can easily come right back. But I think whether we choose to accept that we're dead or not, like in the movies, we're either here or we're over there.
0: Is there confusion?
1: There can be confusion. Yeah. And they say there's confusion, especially, you know, if somebody is leaving behind something or someone that they really love, you know, it's like, how can I be here? And, you know, you hear these stories of people in accidents who have near-death experiences. They're standing outside of their body or they're hovering above their body in a hospital room in a surgery, and they don't get it. Who am I looking at? Who is that? You know, and what's happening? So there is confusion, but there's always people that are guiding us across our, you know, there's thousands of stories of deathbed visitations. Our loved ones are there to greet us and to bring us over. So there might be a little bit of confusion, but it won't take long before either the family pet shows up or one of your loved ones from the past, and they just grab your hand and walk you home.
0: All right, let's go to final calls. East of the Rockies, Nancy is with us in Bedford, Mass. Hello, Nance. Go ahead.
2: Hi, thank you. When I was young, my grandfather died about 60 years ago, and I felt like I had a some sort of connection with something evil that has never been rectified, and that keeps popping up into my head. I don't know if you've ever had people with that issue, but the other part of it is, if he would have come back immediately and then live a short life, 5 or 10 years, how would I recognize him, since the last thing he was here would be a child?
1: Well, that goes back, Nancy, to the reincarnation topic. It is of general thought now that who we really are remains in the afterlife, and a piece of him can come back. So you'd recognize him right away when you pass. There he is. And as far as the evil thing, it's really a tough thing being here on planet Earth. Are there evil forces? Of course. But I do also think that we all have a subconscious mind. And that ego mind, I tell you, the more we think something, the more it automatically comes into our mind. And some of those earliest memories when we were kids, I even have some reoccurring dreams that I've had since I was a little kid. They just latch right onto the subconscious. We have the tool, though, when they come up, to say, thank you for sharing. And you can replace it with a thought of something that you are grateful for or a happy memory. That is something all humans can possess to override that ego mind.
0: Have you ever been confronted by the devil, Sandra?
1: George, I have not been confronted by the devil. I know I've had some really dark thoughts that have come in during grieving process, and that's why I wanted to get my book out so much, because we lose a huge amount of healthy neurotransmitters in our system, and some really nasty negative stuff can come out of it. But there are tools to be healthy again. So I would have to just say it's the devil within, that deep, dark place, but that also gave me the compassion to know how tough grief is.
0: Let's go to John in Wisconsin. Welcome to the show. Hi, John.
3: Hello, George. Hello, Sandra. A brief comment and a question, please.
0: Sure.
3: Foremost, Sandra, you do great work. You're one of my favorite guests on Coast to Coast. My comment is our culture is so messed up, faith-wise, social-wise, etc. And I believe a lot of the young adults are spinning in circles, unsure of their future, unsure of today's culture. My question, Sandra, is this. What advice would you give to these young people so not only can they gain confidence in their future, but they can also gain confidence in doing a better job of navigating through this discombobulated culture? And, George, thank you for taking my call.
0: Thank you, John.
1: Oh, John, thank you so much for your kind words. It is a tough road being a human being. It truly is. I think our young people need people to believe in them. They need support. When we're young and things go wrong, we can easily identify as I'm not good enough, I'm not smart enough, I'm unlovable. And then you carry on life really thinking those things are true. And then the next thing you know, you end up in prison. And, you know, we have these beliefs that latch on, that ego mind again starts very, very young. But it really is to demonstrate what's possible, talking to people in a positive way, obviously loving, but being a support system where any dream really is possible. I think kids need to believe that again, like we were when we were little. So I think support system is absolutely number one. And then you can talk to people about things like the afterlife. It's never too young to give them the belief that there's something bigger. And then even kids that get involved with, say, electronics or books or reading, whatever that thing is, they can really latch into the bigger possibility of like our psychic nature or remote viewing or, you know, afterlife communication or even looking at life as it's all growth for the soul. But it's having positive conversations about what's possible instead of what's wrong.
0: Here's Cornelius in Louisiana. Hello there, Corny. Go ahead.
4: George, I'm surprised you didn't introduce me as the devil, George.
0: I was thinking about it.
4: I tell you, George, but it's great to hear Mayette and John, my two coasty friends and stuff. Now, Sandra, I don't know if you read the Bible or not. I read the Bible, and you talk about Jesus and everything. But he says it's once to die, then the judgment, and then there's a parable, which I believe is a true story, where the rich man goes to hell, and the poor man is in Abraham's bosom, which is supposed to be heaven or paradise. So I do believe in the devil, and I tell George all the time, I think this AI is nothing but the Antichrist intelligence because it tells kids to commit suicide. And John was talking about our youth and stuff. I know you say you can talk to the dead and all like that, but the Bible forbids us to talk to our dead loved ones and stuff like that. The witch of Endor, when King Saul went to the witch to talk to Samuel, something appeared, but that was a familiar spirit. So I know you're talking about Dr. Schwartz and that Soul Phone Project, and he's talking to Edgar Mitchell and Houdini and Albert Einstein, but they're all familiar spirits. It's a deception, and that's what's coming for us in the 2030s when they get AI fully online, Sandra, and I hope, and George has said this, he's not taking the mark of the beast. Elon Musk said he wants to put a chip in everybody's head and hand, and that's going to be the mark of the beast. So I hope you won't take that. But I just wish people would read the Bible. Like I said, this reincarnation business, no, you got one chance to get it right. And George knows this. I was sexually assaulted as a child, and that's wrong. And whoever did that, they need to go to hell. Hitler needs to go to hell. All these people that do evil things and stuff, they need to go to hell. That woman that they botched that thing up in Tennessee on her execution, she needs to be executed. She tortured a poor teenager to death. So I just wonder if you think the Bible and the devil is true. God bless you, George, and God bless America.
1: Thank you so much, Cornelius. I talked to you before. I tell you, Cornelius, you're a very powerful person, and I think there are so many different ways to live life, and there is absolutely nothing wrong with the Bible. I grew up with it. I absolutely did. But for me, how I live my life really is of, well, we'll call it Jesus' way, being loving, being forgiving, being kind, having gratitude, being in service to others. I concentrate on that. And I also have just done some investigation, and I know that a lot of the Bible was written down, 600 years after Jesus had lived. And so take what empowers you to live the best life. And I am in 100% agreement that bad people, they don't deserve to walk by our side when we go to the afterlife, that we need to be responsible for our actions here on earth.
0: Next up, Jeremy's with us in Jamestown, North Dakota. Hi, Jeremy.
5: Hello, George and Sandra. I have some question for you. I was in a near-fatal auto accident over 22 years ago, and I spent 2.5 months in a coma. Where was I? I wasn't in the afterlife, and I wasn't in the current time.
0: You think he was in limbo? Where was he, Sandra?
1: Oh, I don't think he was in limbo. It's kind of like the same place we go when we dream at night. Sometimes we have dreams, but where do we go? Our consciousness can stay within. It can float without. Certainly, you probably don't have the awareness of it, but you were probably surrounded by loved ones and healers and things on the other side trying to get you through that. Our consciousness doesn't always show us a near-death experience or things on the other side, our loved ones coming to greet us. I've never been in a coma, but I have been medically induced for surgery and things like that. And it's almost like a feeling of no man's land. We are connected to, our soul is connected to us. They call it through a silver cord, and that's still very much part of us. But when we die and we go to the other side, that silver cord is disconnected, but we're still very, very much alive. So while I don't have the answer exactly where you were, you're still you, and the best I could say it's similar to a place where we go to in a dream or if we're in anesthesia. But I know for a fact that there are loved ones and healing that go on from the other side to help you live this best life possible and be healthy.
0: Let's go to Corey in the state of Washington, west of the Rockies. Hi, Corey.
6: Hey, how you doing, George? Hi, Sandra. Corey.
1: Hi.
6: Good. First, I want to say thanks. I feel very honored to be on with you guys this evening.
0: Thank you.
6: So I have one main question in two parts. Firstly, I believe in reincarnation, like many of your listeners do, I'm sure. And I listen to Coast regularly. So I hear mediums reach out to other listeners and their loved ones who've passed away. And I've never heard a single one of the mediums ever say, I can't get a hold of your loved one because I think they've already reincarnated. It seems like that scenario would be a lot more common. Like maybe the medium goes to reach out to them and gets a busy signal or something. What would you think about that?
1: Well, we don't get a busy signal because it truly is my belief that the main part of who we are can still be contacted in the spirit world.
0: It's almost like they split into two, right?
1: Yeah, yeah. I mentioned on Fridays we do this trance demonstration where it's actually a person who lived once speaking through somebody who lives now. And one of the things he often says is we can be in two places at the same time in the afterlife. He says, we're here speaking right now, but my wife's thinking I'm sitting next to her and we're watching a cricket game, having a conversation. Like I said, there's so many elements at play, like that little clownfish in the bottom of the ocean. Our minds can't possibly get around how big it is and what we're capable of. So mediums can still connect with loved ones because our energy is still around. I mean, we are still us in some place in the afterlife, yet a piece of us can come. This is my belief. I don't push this on anybody else. Can come to learn more and to experience more and make that practice makes perfect.
0: What are some of the future shows on Shades of the Afterlife, Sandra?
1: Well, I'm digging deep, like I said, into some of these Bigelow things. They're pretty cool. Lots of research into the near-death experiences, some mediums of the past. There's mediums of the past that in trance-like state, people that had no formal education can speak a dozen different languages, and like really interesting information that's come through. There's a lot about hospice workers and what they've witnessed as far as deathbed visitations, that nobody dies alone. There's experiments in the lab through people like Dr. Julie Beischel, who do triple blind experiments on mediums and stuff. So I'm digging deep into mediums of the past, near-death experiences, and then also I really want to share some of these incredible stories that haven't been heard from the Bigelow Institute.
0: Sandra, always great talking to you, and I'll talk to you on the first Sunday in November.
1: All right. Thanks, George, and thanks, everybody.
0: Sandra Champlain from Shades of the Afterlife on the Paranormal Podcast Network. For Dan Galante, Gina Salvati, Tom Danheiser, Sue Trikas, Lex Lonehood, Sean Ladasur, Alec Fernandez, Tim Benald, Mary Berry, George Knapp, and Richard Serrett, I'm George Norrie, somewhere out there on Coast to Coast AM. We'll see you on our next edition. Until then, be safe, everyone.

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7: ABC News, I'm Dave Packer. A disturbing case of alleged child abuse in Los Angeles County. A couple with at least 21 children accused of harsh punishments and beatings. A two-month-old suffering a brain injury. LA County DA Nathan Hochman.
8: What the complaint alleges is what they set up at this house. And this house could only be described as a house of horrors for these young, incredibly young children that had been brought to this house through this surrogacy process.
7: All 21 children taken from the home. After a botched execution in Tennessee, attorneys for Krista Pike, who was sentenced to death for torturing and killing a classmate in 1995, say she's now conscious and speaking. David Rush, former high-ranking CIA officer, pleading guilty to wire fraud. Federal agents finding $40 million in gold bars he kept in his home, accused of bilking nearly $200 million from the federal government. This is ABC News. The Gulf Coast is bracing for what's expected to become the first hurricane this year to hit the U.S. mainland. ABC News Chief Meteorologist Ginger Z with the latest.
9: Keep an eye from Louisiana through coastal Mississippi, Alabama, and the Florida Panhandle really carefully. Friday night into Saturday looks like landfall of what will likely be our first hurricane of the season. There's a lot of fuel at the surface, above average temperatures in the Gulf because it's been undisturbed. There's a little bit fighting it at the top end in the atmosphere, but either way, I would anticipate more than a half foot of rain, surge, tornadoes, all the regular threats going into the weekend.
7: The NBA is testing new smart basketballs with Bluetooth sensors, which gather data for real-time officiating. The league said the information from the Wilson-developed balls will be for only research, not to make official calls during the game. The NBA said the technology went through a successful pilot program during the summer league. Dave Packer, ABC News.
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1: Regaining consciousness. Good morning, I'm Gordon Deal, along with Nicole Murray on this Wednesday, October 7th. Thanks for joining us. Here's what we have for you this hour.
2: Lawyers for the woman who survived an execution attempt in Tennessee say she is awake and speaking.
1: A former official with the Obama Justice Department will lead a review of Cornell University's response to rape allegations.
2: U.S. officials are pressing Russia for more information about the death of a woman who works at a lab studying diseases.
1: And what has happened to the old dinner party?
3: The dinner party didn't just dip. I mean, it's absolutely collapsed. In 1975, 42% of Americans said they hosted friends or families at home at least monthly. When you look at it this year, 12%. That's a roughly 70% decline in 50 years.
1: Consumer analyst Regina Lewis on why the dinner party may be down, but not necessarily out. Attorneys for the death row inmate in Tennessee who survived an attempt to execute her say she's awake and speaking at a hospital. We get more from this morning's Mike Gavin.
4: It was a week ago that 50-year-old Krista Pike was left unconscious and on a ventilator after receiving two doses of pentobarbital at a prison in Nashville. That's a sedative used by at least 17 states for capital punishment. Tennessee officials said they followed established protocol and that the drug has consistently been effective. Her survival raises further questions about her medical and legal future. Her attorneys said her prognosis remains unclear and that she faces a long recovery. Pike remains handcuffed and shackled to her hospital bed. Gordon.
1: Thank you, Mike. Pike was convicted 30 years ago for the beating and stabbing death of a classmate. She was 18 at the time. The lethal injection drug left her arms burned and blistered. Officials have not revealed where the drug was sourced. Executions in Tennessee are on hold after the failed attempt to execute Pike. The price of Brent crude oil, the international standard, has clicked above $100 a barrel again. The movement today comes amid fierce fighting in the Middle East as the Houthis battle to maintain control over much of Yemen's Red Sea coast and the Bab al-Mandeb Strait, another critical waterway for global energy shipments. The Houthis, labeled as a terrorist organization by the U.S., are supported by Iran. Meanwhile, President Trump said yesterday that nobody knew who was running Iran during the war, now in its eighth month.
5: Oil shipments from outside of Iran right now, they're back to almost higher than they've ever been. In other words, the Hormuz Strait belongs to the United States Navy and the United States of America.
1: Separately, the Houthis claim to have killed or wounded 200 Saudi Arabian security forces with strikes on the kingdom's primary airport, a Saudi oil refinery, and other sites across the country. Saudi officials confirmed attacks on two airports but acknowledged only three minor injuries. President Trump has temporarily ordered broader access to tax-free diesel fuel, which is crucial for trucking and agriculture. But experts said the move would have limited results in reducing the high fuel costs. Insight from Bart Janssen, White House correspondent at USA Today. Bart, recap what the president did.
6: Yeah, what he did was sign an executive order aiming to let all sorts of people use red dye diesel. It's named that because it's regular diesel fuel, but a portion of diesel they dye red for people who use it off-road, which is primarily agriculture uses or other off-road uses. So Trump is saying, well, if we expand the access to that to like truck drivers, for instance, you could reduce costs of what has been record high diesel prices. And so he says, let's let anybody who can get a hold of this stuff use it through the end of the year. So it's temporary and it's basically forgiving the federal excise tax on diesel fuel, which is about 24 cents a gallon.
1: Wow. All right. So in theory, or the hoped for ripple effect would be what, Bart?
6: Well, the truck drivers would take advantage of this less expensive fuel, and that would ripple across their industry so that what has been driving up the cost of everything else that rides on trucks, your groceries, anything that rides on trucks and higher inflation overall would be reduced at least a little bit. at a time of diesel has been record high. It had never been above $6 a gallon nationwide average before September 11th. It peaked up at about $6.50. It's sitting around $6.32 a gallon on Monday. But in California, it's so high, they don't have gauges to register it because it's gone above $10 a gallon.
1: Oh.
6: So it's an aim to reduce the cost a little bit, but it's even at the best, even if you could find the red fuel and even if you used it for every gallon, it's only 24 cents a gallon out of that $6.30 or so.
1: Right. We're speaking with Bart Janssen, White House correspondent at USA Today. The story is called Trump Expands Tax-Free Diesel Access. Experts say it may do little to cut costs. All right, so you referenced the federal excise tax at 24 cents roughly a gallon. You got the state taxes on top of that, right? So if states aren't going to do anything, I guess it's the minimal impact here.
6: Right. I mean, the states could. If they weighed in with their 35 cents, then you'd get up to close to 60 cents a gallon. But 60 cents a gallon is still less than 10% of the overall cost. And, you know, I think what most folks argue is that what you want is greater supply. That's what we were hearing from the people who track gas prices. And greater supply is hostage to these two wars, Ukraine versus Russia, and the U.S.-Israeli war against Iran. Now, Trump says, you know, fuel is flowing through the Strait of Hormuz now, but I think there's still quite a bit of concern about just the free flow of fuel. And then once you get crude oil out, you still have to refine it. What he's arguing is that Ukraine has been knocking out Russia's refineries, which has blunted the overall supply of diesel. It's sort of a fluid market, so that it's still, that hurts people, you know, no matter where you live. But by the same time, same token, people are reluctant to tell Ukraine to stop shooting. So it's a bit of a mess until these wars are resolved. Trump continues to insist that the Iran war could be resolved quickly. The rest of us are waiting to see.
1: And explain to the proposal for a temporary diesel export ban.
6: Yeah, he talked about, well, the White House talked about a potential export ban for a few weeks. And the idea would be, well, if we've got refineries and we've got plenty of diesel, don't send it elsewhere. You know, just keep it home and allow our local customers to have it. But he ruled out that option on Friday to reporters as he was leaving on one of his campaign swings.
1: Thanks, Bart. That is Bart Janssen, White House correspondent at USA Today. By the way, the Society of Independent Gasoline Marketers of America and the National Association of Truck Stop Owners said in a note to members, the logistical challenges of Trump's move outweigh any visible upside, at least in part because residual dye lingers in tanks and fuel systems. 14 minutes now after the hour on This Morning, America's First News. 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
1: Thanks for spending time with us. 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U.S. officials are struggling to get specific answers from Russia about the death of a lab worker from a plague research center in Siberia. The Trump administration has now formally escalated its request for info from the Kremlin, which has been stonewalling for days. Moscow's unwillingness to share information about the incident leaves Washington uncertain what broader risks it could pose and how exactly to defend against those risks. Secretary of State Marco Rubio is hopeful that the limited information sharing will change in the next few hours and days.
12: Suffice it to say, we're watching it very closely. And I think the whole world is watching it very closely, because depending on what we learn about it, we would know how to respond.
1: Among the questions, whether the 28-year-old lab worker who died last week contracted pneumonic plague or another unknown infectious disease. 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They can't harm you if they can't find you. 20 minutes after the hour on this morning, here's Nicole Murray.
13: And now, the 3 big things you need to know. Number 1.
2: Tennessee death row inmate Krista Pike, who survived the state's attempt to execute her by lethal injection, is conscious and speaking at a hospital. The 50-year-old's attorneys say her prognosis is still unclear, and a recovery will be a long one. She is handcuffed and shackled to her hospital bed.
13: Number 2.
2: Oil prices have risen this morning as attacks by Houthis in Saudi Arabia raised concerns over crude flows from the Middle East, even as supplies have been recovering. President Trump speaking in Baltimore.
5: We have to finish up, and it's only a question of which way. Do we want to do it the nice way or the not so nice way? And pretty soon you'll find out.
2: Reuters reports that Vice President J.D. Vance said Iran must make meaningful reductions in its nuclear enrichment capacity to end the war.
14: Number three.
2: A 30-year-old Washington state resident has been charged with assisting a teenager who killed 8 people in Canada, including school children. Seattle FBI special agent in charge Mike Harrington says 30-year-old James Bryan offered the shooter advice, money, and to help live stream the killings.
15: Even after the shooter had already tragically killed 2 family members, Bryant assisted the shooter in successfully traveling to a second location to take even more lives.
2: Bryant is charged with conspiracy to murder persons in a foreign country. An execution day for former Army Major Nidal Hassan, who killed 13 people in a 2009 shooting in Fort Hood, Texas, has been set for December 3rd and will take place at the same post where he carried out his attack. Hassan is set to die by firing squad. Police have fired tear gas to control crowds across France as more than 250,000 people rallied to support high school students demanding more education funding. Paris protester Kenny spoke with ABC News.
16: It's like a civil war with the police against the people. We have like little kids, 15 years old, 14 years old, with a lot of gas. That's not normal.
2: Officials estimate that 266,000 people took part in demonstrations yesterday. Utah has become the first U.S. state to allow artificial intelligence to prescribe acne medications to patients without direct human oversight.
1: Whoa.
2: Yeah. I can see this as positive and negative.
1: Yeah. Does it just, like, look at your face and then say this is what you need?
2: Look at your face. I'm sure you fill out what your side effects are, yeah. All that stuff.
1: Wow. 23 minutes now after the hour.
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18: Yes, but Total T2 is their brand new formula that skyrockets nitric oxide levels in as little as 3 hours. 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
1: Thanks for joining us. Welcome into Wednesday. Some say the dinner party is dead. Americans have gotten very good at staying home by themselves, but home entertaining may be poised for a comeback. Here's consumer analyst Regina Lewis. Regina, set the scene.
0: Well, the dinner party didn't just dip. I mean, it's absolutely collapsed. In 1975, 42% of Americans said they hosted friends or families at home at least monthly. When you look at it this year, 12%. That's a roughly 70% decline in 50 years. You're very hard-pressed to find that kind of dramatic decline in any behavioral health metric anywhere. And if you personalize it, we didn't simply just migrate to restaurants and there's that linear displacement. We lost the dinner party because we lost the drop-in, right? Just come on over, we'll make dinner, we'll do that. Even the actual dining room in a home, that's gone away too. There's no place for dinner anymore.
1: Oh, goodness. So why such this dramatic drop in hosting?
0: Well, when I personalized it, I really even looked back. I tried early on, and when I was first married and when my kids were young, my parents, et cetera. It's a lot of effort, right? Mm. You've got to have a tremendous pride in your home. You've got to have the time. Maybe you're not dual income and the disposable income to say, hey, let's carve out time for this. And a lot of those things have faded away. So maybe it's just too much work and maybe the expectations are too high. And that's the shift that this begs.
1: Have you noticed it by generation? Is it older folks doing it less, but young people are picking up the slack? Anything like that?
0: The real young are, and I think you see that across the board. And they are also, which might not be a coincidence, the generation poised for the great wealth transfer of the baby boomers to inherit these homes and a sense of entertaining. They're the same group, that under 30 cohort, Gen Y, that is going back to church, going to running clubs, really does seem to feel like they have benefited from at least the collective experience of seeing, hey, you know, maybe this cost us, and maybe when I get that big home, that basement, that yard, I'm going to do things a little bit differently. And so perhaps what's happened in between has been a delay of game, in that we really do want to entertain at home. We just didn't have the home, we didn't have the income, we didn't have the time, and we didn't have the vision for why it matters.
1: Well, we're speaking with consumer analyst Regina Lewis, and we're talking about the collapse in numbers in terms of how we host, say, dinners at our homes. What are some workarounds here? I thought this was interesting. You put this together.
0: Yeah, I think changing the definition of hosting to something less of a heavy lift. You hear that a lot in the business world, but perhaps as home as well. So lower the production value and the social pressure. The new home entertaining is deliberately easier, cheaper, and a little bit closer to the couch or that finished basement or, you know, really robust backyard, because we just don't have it yet. Or it's atrophied, right? And I see that.
1: Thanks, Regina. Regina Lewis, consumer analyst. 30 minutes now after the hour on This Morning, America's First News.

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14: Thanks for spending time with us. Welcome into Wednesday, October 7th. Gordon Deal with Nicole Murray. Some of our top stories and headlines. The woman who survived attempts to execute her in Tennessee is reportedly awake and speaking. U.S. pressing Russia for information about a worker who died at a research lab in Siberia. Sally Yates, a former Obama-era Justice Department official, will lead a review of Cornell University's response to rape allegations. An L.A. couple from China charged with abuse in their mansion full of surrogate children. Fresh record highs for the NASDAQ and S&P 500, and how the world's two oldest men celebrated their birthdays. That story in about 20 minutes. Tennessee's failed execution of Christa Pike has resulted in fresh scrutiny of the shaky and secretive supply chain for lethal injection drugs. Pharmaceutical companies no longer provide drugs for executions, which means there's a less than transparent approach to where states get their drugs from. Here's Lizzie Lawrence, pharma industry reporter at the Wall Street Journal. Lizzie, take us through the secretive supply chain.
1: Yeah, so basically, states

0: who sell these drugs put in place hard restrictions so that states could not get these drugs easily from them. And so states have had to resort instead to going to compounding pharmacies or buying from each other, kind of in these, more non-transparent, secretive deals.
1: Yeah. Or as you say in your story, unregulated sources.
0: Right. So the compounding pharmacy drugs, they do not go through the same Food and Drug Administration regulation that the drugs made by these manufacturers do. So it's less clear kind of their potency, what's in them. There's just less oversight there.
1: Wow. All right. So I mean, it's possible that if you're going to an unregulated source, the drug could be unreliable once it enters a vein.
0: Absolutely. And experts I talked to, they said there's the drug aspect. There's also the issue of the people administering these drugs often have limited medical qualifications because the major medical groups condemn lethal injection. So sometimes there was a case in Tennessee earlier this year where they struggled to find the vein. And so it's both the drug and the procedure that are quite unreliable.
1: Jeez. So, I mean, just sort of putting this all together, I mean, you could get the injection right. Like, I don't know, an expert phlebotomist finds the right vein, but the drug could be ineffective and that could cause you a lethal injection problem.
0: Yeah, that is one possibility. They're still figuring out, kind of what happened in the case with Krista Pike. But definitely the situation raises questions about what is in these drugs.
1: Jeez. We're speaking with Lizzie Lawrence, pharma industry reporter at the Wall Street Journal. The story is called Botched Tennessee Execution Draws Scrutiny of Lethal Injection Drugs. Also, I think as part of this, did you say sort of, I guess, to avoid detection, states don't say where they get this stuff from and they sometimes pay cash to sort of further obscure it?
0: Yes. Several states, actually I think most of the states have passed laws allowing them to hide where they are getting these drugs from. In part, they say to protect the pharmacies, the sources from personal retaliation from folks protesting the death penalty. But it means that, yeah, they are not upfront about where they are getting these drugs from.
1: And there's been sort of a course change here in terms of how lethal injections are carried out, right? Didn't you explain there used to be like three injections, now we're down to the one?
0: Yes, there used to be a three-drug protocol. Now, in part because of these supply chain issues, they just go with this one-drug pentobarbital.
1: Wow.
0: Typically.
1: And then, again, this may be a drug you get from some unregulated source.
0: Right, yeah. Right.
1: And then the other choices here, if states were to say, you know what, we saw what Tennessee did and what happened there, we're not going to use lethal injection at all. Other choices here, not to be gross, I mean, electric chair is one, firing squad another.
0: Yeah, nitrogen gas is another one that some states, Alabama, Arkansas, others are revisiting. And federally, the Trump administration reinstated added executions by firing squad as an alternative method.
1: Thanks, Lizzie. Lizzie Lawrence, pharma industry reporter at the Wall Street Journal. By the way, it's Wednesday, which means it's time for another episode of our video series, When the Mic is Off. Posting today, is there chivalry at 30,000 feet? Mike and I discuss it on Instagram, TikTok, Facebook, and X. Make sure you're following for all of our latest videos. Just search for This Morning with Gordon Deal. 19 minutes now in front of the hour. Coming up next, psychological warfare during batting practice in the baseball playoffs.
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10: Glad you could be with us. Welcome into Wednesday. It is time now for the mic drop with this morning's Mike Gavin.
11: Good morning. Well, the baseball playoffs are heating up, and so is the battle of the ballpark music. The Milwaukee Brewers and San Diego Padres are playing in the National League Division Series and apparently have been playing a little gamesmanship with one another. When the series was in Milwaukee, the Brewers were blasting what was described as monotonous music into the stadium while the Padres were taking batting practice. The Padres tried to combat this by bringing in their own Bluetooth speaker, but they still lost the first two games of the series. Facing elimination, San Diego decided to fight fire, with one video clip from Petco Park yesterday showing easy listening elevator music being played while the Brewers were practicing, and another sounded like something you'd hear while you're on hold. The Padres won last night to stave off elimination, so expect to see more attempts to lull their opponent to sleep before tonight's game four.
10: Wow. Interesting little behind the scenes going on here.
11: And people in the comments were like, they should always do this. Like, we shouldn't be accommodating in any way the visiting players. We don't want to play their music. Don't make their locker rooms comfortable. Yeah. Let's do whatever we can to make them uncomfortable.
10: Well, I agree. Yeah. I didn't even know that stadiums may have played pleasant music for the opposing team.
11: Yeah. A lot of them probably take requests, I'm guessing, or I'm just guessing. I don't know. I don't work at Major League Stadium. Yeah.
10: No, jeez. Yeah. Give them nothing.
11: Yeah, well, or that. Just give them, there's probably nothing worse than nothing for these Gen Z ball players, right?
10: Okay.
11: Just complete silence, turn off all the video screens in the stadium, and just make it dark and quiet.
10: All right. Well, I could see, like, if you want to bring your own music, how then the stadium may want to play music to sort of overpower or at least mess up the sound of your music.
11: Right. Yeah, I can see that.
10: So, that's an interesting. I don't know how that works. I mean, nobody's really ever in the stadium for that.
11: Yeah.
10: or minimal amount of crowds.
11: Right.
10: So I guess that's not really a known thing.
11: We'll see how it goes.
10: All right.
11: And if you've got plans, Gordon, on Saturday or Sunday, is it this weekend or next weekend? One man went viral after he was forced to explain both of these concepts to a friend. In the post on Reddit, he says that on Wednesday, September 30th, a week ago, he texted a friend to let him know that next weekend he'd be around, and the two agreed to get lunch on Sunday of next weekend without specifying a date. Then this week, he got a text from that friend who apparently went to meet him from lunch this past Sunday, October 4th, not realizing that next weekend meant the weekend after the one coming up. Now, this prompted the man to create a tongue-in-cheek chart showing when you should say this weekend and next weekend. The upshot is the weekend after the one coming up or the one that you're already in is always next weekend.
10: Okay. Why isn't it the next weekend?
11: I know.
10: No, there are, I know. Yeah. I know what you're saying.
11: But it makes sense when you say it out loud.
10: Yes.
11: But nobody does that.
10: Correct.
11: I don't think. Nobody says next weekend is the one that's 3 days away.
10: Right.
11: No, nobody does that.
10: Even though it is technically the next weekend.
11: Technically speaking, this friend was not wrong, but he's also clueless.
10: Emphasis matters.
11: Yeah.
10: When are we doing this? Next weekend.
11: Uh-huh.
10: Like, then you know.
11: Right, right.
10: You know.
11: Okay.
10: 13 sure. minutes in front of the hour.
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7: Thanks for being with us. The way food is processed, not just its nutritional value, could affect how your body responds to it. Researchers at Virginia Tech gave participants either a minimally or significantly processed meal and made sure that both had the same nutritional value. They found those who ate the more processed meal experienced a different metabolic response and even had different activation of the brain region associated with craving and reward. The results suggest that food processing may affect how the body and brain respond to food in ways that go beyond carbohydrates, fat, and protein, potentially helping researchers understand why ultra-processed foods have been associated with overconsumption and long-term health effects and pointing to new areas for research. Ultra-processed foods represent more than half of the average American's daily calories. 8 minutes now in front of the hour on This Morning. Once again, here's Nicole Murray.
5: And now, the three big things you need to know. Number one.
8: Tennessee death row inmate Krista Pike is awake and speaking at a hospital. Days after the state's failed attempt to execute her by lethal injection left her unconscious and on a ventilator. The 50-year-old's lawyers say Pike is handcuffed and shackled to her hospital bed.
5: Number two.
8: President Trump said he is set to speak with Russian President Vladimir Putin very soon about the death of a laboratory worker from a suspected case of the pneumonic plague in Siberia. Secretary of State Marco Rubio.
9: We encourage Russia to be transparent and share more information with the world so that all of us could react accordingly and appropriately. But we'll have to make those decisions on the basis of the information that we're learning and are being provided. And so far, that's still quite limited.
8: The CDC says that currently there is no indication of a broader threat to the U.S.
5: Number three.
8: A couple who had 21 children, most of them born through surrogacy, have been arrested on child abuse-related charges after investigators uncovered what prosecutors described as a house of horrors at their Southern California mansion. L.A. County D.A. Nathan Hockman.
10: And what was going on has been alleged in the complaint of that discipline is nothing short of absolute physical abuse, beatings, and punishment on a daily basis.
8: Officials added that punishments were also carried out by nannies under the parents' supervision. A former high-ranking Department of Justice official will lead the review into how Cornell University handles sexual misconduct complaints as the school works to address criticisms over allegations of a 2024 gang rape at a fraternity house. New York Governor Kathy Hochul.
11: This is about finding out how we can just change the culture that was clearly there, that is so abhorrent to all of us as we see the results.
8: Sally Yates was a deputy attorney general in the Obama administration. Federal officials are investigating after a Delta Airlines plane and Air Canada plane collided on a taxiway at Los Angeles International Airport yesterday. No injuries have been reported. Those cute fluffy pandas from China have made it to Atlanta. Zoo Atlanta announced that Ping Ping and Fu Sheng will be open to the public starting November 6th.
7: Can you just book your flight to Atlanta or whatever and get the... You've been talking about this for weeks now.
8: I know. I'm so excited.
7: They're coming. We're waiting for the date. Then the next... Now we got the date and now here we are.
8: I'm just breaking the headlines as they are released, Gordon Deal.
7: Don't touch the pandas when you go there.
8: Oh, why not?
7: That's not allowed. 6 minutes now in front of the hour.
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7: Thanks for being with us. The world's two oldest men have exchanged greetings for their respective birthdays. João Mourinho Neto of Brazil, who turned 114 on Monday, and Ken Weeks of Australia, who turned 113 on the same day, exchanged birthday greetings via photos sent to one another across the globe. They show each man holding a card celebrating the other's birthday. Neto and Weeks, born exactly 1 year apart, are the current oldest and second oldest men in the world. Neto has been the oldest living man since November 2024, when he was 112. He's only one of 9 men in history confirmed to have reached the age of 114. He is the oldest Brazilian man ever and the 13th oldest Brazilian of all time. The world's oldest woman, by the way, Ethel Katerem, turned 117 just a couple of months ago. That'll do it for this hour. For Nicole Murray and Mike Gavin, I'm Gordon Deal. Thanks for listening to This Morning, America's First News.

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4: ABC News, I'm Sherry Preston. Families of September 11th victims will ask a federal appeals court today to order the government to release documents that they say ties Saudi Arabia to the plot to hijack airplanes and crash them. At this year's 9/11 commemoration in New York, several family members openly faulted the U.S. government for keeping those materials secret. Today is the three-year anniversary of the October 7th Hamas-led attacks on Israel that killed 1,200 people, hundreds more taken hostage. They are all home now. The retaliatory strikes by Israel effectively leveled Gaza and left 74,000 people dead, according to the Gaza Health Ministry. Why so much concern about the Russian researcher who died after working in an anti-plague lab? Arizona State's David Engelthaler studies it.
5: Plague was part of their bioweapons program in the former Soviet Union, and so that's going to capture a lot of interest and attention.
4: Russia says she died of pneumonia. Convicted murderer Krista Pike awakened talking in Tennessee after her botched execution. This is ABC News. New charges after a deadly school shooting in Canada earlier this year. Here's ABC's Chuck Sievertson.
6: The FBI says James Bryant, 30 years old, from Bellingham, Washington, is accused by investigators of assisting the shooter.
7: In addition to providing money, technical advice, and particular items to be used in the shooting, Bryant agreed to record a live stream feed of the attack and broadcast it in a way that would maximize notoriety for the shooter.
6: The February shooting killed 5 children and 1 adult at a secondary school in British Columbia. If convicted, Bryant could get life in prison.
4: New federal forecasts say that home heating oil prices could be up more than 30% this winter. Natural gas prices, however, could possibly be lower. A surprise midseason retirement in the NFL. Longtime Philadelphia Eagles offensive lineman Lane Johnson announcing he's stepping away from the game. The 36-year-old had already hinted that this season would be his last, but now he says he needs to focus on his mental health. Sherry Preston, ABC News.
8: Offer not valid in all states where prohibited by law. Loans are subject to lender approval. See website for details.
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14: Good morning.
15: Good morning.
16: Good morning.
17: Greet the day, smile, and say,
18: good morning.
14: Good morning.
15: And good morning. It's the Morning Crew. It's Doug and Robbie. Here we go on your Wednesday.
19: That's right. Here we go. Here we go. Here we go.
15: Hey, I forgot to tell you this yesterday. Okay, first of all, I have to ask you, how are you?
19: I am, let's see, I'm short, bald, old, and German. So
15: okay, thank you.
19: Checking the boxes.
15: That's exactly what I wanted you to say, because yesterday, you know, we celebrated this whole taco business. Well, guess what? Yesterday was actually National German-American Day.
19: Really?
15: So we should have celebrated Doug Lear.
19: Just one day?
15: Yeah.
19: I mean, we need more than just one day.
15: Yep, yep.
19: Got to do more than that.
15: It commemorates the 13 immigrant German Mennonite families from Krefeld, Germany, who landed in Philadelphia in 1683.
19: Oh.
15: Yeah. They established the first German settlement in the original 13 colonies known as Germantown.
19: Okay. Okay. Well, mine were German Russians. They went from Germany to Russia, and then they came over here to beautiful South Central North Dakota, which is just...
15: Right away, or did they land somewhere first? Well, I mean, obviously, they had to land in, like, New York or whatever, but... Right.
19: They didn't take the LAX.
15: No?
19: They did not land in Los Angeles and then take the train out to... No. They hiked across the prairie.
15: Horses and all.
19: Found all the rocks that they could. And
15: all
19: said,
15: the
19: this
15: trunks.
19: Is going to be home. We're going to build a sod house.
15: Okay, so I just want to say I'm really, really sorry that we did not, like, ask what your favorite German food was.
19: Oh, sauerkraut. Well, what we can do in lieu, I woke up this morning and thought today is our lucky day.
15: Why is that?
19: Because we all get to whip it.
15: Oh, here we go.
19: Right?
15: And good morning to Tall Tom.
3: Hey, Devo's ripoff version of Tiny Tim's song. You know, there you go.
15: All right, you've been sending me versions of every Tiny Tim song ever done from classic rock artists.
19: Yeah.
15: Did they actually do a Devo?
3: They did. No, everybody did Tiny Tim. Right. That's the question.
15: That's
3: that
15: what I'm saying, though. But did Tiny Tim actually sing this song first?
3: Of course he did.
15: Well, find it then. You've sent me everything else.
3: But you won't listen to it, so what's the point?
15: Right. Well, I'm sorry if I was busy to listen to one of the longest songs Led Zeppelin has ever done.
3: I sent her copied. sent her Tiny Tim's song, and all her response was no. So that means she just said no.
15: It was like, no, he kinda didn't
3: rude.
15: Do that song.
3: She had time to say no, but not time to listen to Tiny Tim.
15: Well, I'm sorry.
3: That's okay.
15: Wait a minute. Don't you two even start on me. You guys won't even do the little extra 15 second for like warming up a taco shell, but yet you're upset at me because I didn't have time to listen to Led Zeppelin, but I could write no.
3: Yeah, but see... I'd
19: say disappointed.
3: Tiny Tim is
15: hot meat kettle.
3: It's a whole different level, Tiny Tim.
15: Hot meat kettle.
19: And the thing about like you can
3: Sergeant Schultz.
19: You can do something else while you're listening to Tiny Tim.
3: What?
19: You know, that's the beautiful thing about it. Like
15: not what I was doing here at work. It's a computer. I can't do two things. You can't listen to two things. I was doing production. And all of that kind of stuff. Tiny Tim was not in the work schedule.
3: He should have been part of the bump music.
19: It's about priorities.
3: Yeah.
14: I'm just glad Tiny Tim survived the Christmas Carol.
19: Mm-hmm. Yep.
15: Yeah, there's that.
3: He had a Christmas album.
15: I don't think they got it, Austin.
14: That's all right.
15: I'm with you, fella.
14: No Charles Dickens fans, I guess.
19: Chucky D? What song did he sing?
3: It was the best of times, and it was the worst of times.
14: The Tiny Tim rap.
15: There you go.
19: The Chucky D version.
15: There you go. Anyway, good morning, Austin.
14: Yeah, I just wait for my time and then throw in stuff, and then people don't understand, and then they just move on with their lives.
15: Well, we're just not listening. No. It's not that we don't understand, we're just not listening.
14: You sound like my ex.
15: Well, you know.
14: Because she heard it all.
3: Man.
14: And then she's like, it's funny
15: wait
14: enough.
15: Wait a minute. Why am I getting thrown under the bus? I'm the one who actually caught it.
14: Okay, good point.
15: Okay, so these two are like
19: your
15: ex.
19: No, I think it's fine. Keep on chucking.
3: It's all part of being Sergeant Schultz. We know nothing.
15: Yep. Oh, that.
14: Yeah, my ex was like, once I said something, I was like, what are you going to... You want to break up with me? And she's like, no, because I'll find someone else with problems, too. And, I guess she's looking now for someone with problems.
15: That's called life.
19: Yep.
15: Mm-hmm. Yep-er.
19: Mm-hmm. Well, here we are. It is Wednesday. It is the 7th of October. You're listening to the KF Joe Morning Crew. She's Robbie Daniels. I'm Doug Lear. That's Too Tall Tom Szymanski. In the KF Joe Weather Cave, we've got Sarah Hynek, Jack Michaels, Nate Cohn, and Austin Erickson's KFGO News is next.
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14: 508, 52 degrees and mostly clear in Fargo-Moorhead. This is KFGO News. Fargo voters reject a ballot measure to change the city's form of government to a city council. There was 56% of no votes. Nearly 11,000 total votes were cast. Fargo will continue to operate under its five-member city commission with the mayor and four commissioners elected citywide rather than from geographic districts. Supporters wanted to divide the city into wards to guarantee neighborhood-level representation. Opponents argued the at-large model ensures all commissioners remain accountable to everyone. Township leaders near Castleton and Mapleton look for legal counsel as the rural board faces growing questions over past zoning decisions for a proposed 540-megawatt data center. Harmony Township supervisors recently voted to request a formal legal opinion on whether former Chairman Tom Roden's undisclosed land agreement with developer Geronimo Power legally invalidates July zoning votes. On News and Views, former 30-year Harmony Township clerk and landowner Bob Pyle said frequent turnover in legal representation has left people struggling to navigate complex industrial proposals.
18: We obviously didn't get the legal advice that we needed, and we didn't understand what the ramifications were. We have been through like three attorneys in the last year and a half. No real continuity in the whole situation. It has turned into just a fiasco.
14: Harmony Township's next board meeting is on October 20th. The North Dakota Legislative Council AI and Data Center Committee heard from the community at the Grand Farm Innovation Campus near Castleton. The data center proposal in Harmony Township created a lot of public discussion. Some feel like they've been left without answers while a large industrial project is built in their backyards. Sam Wagner of Castleton believes people should hold off on pointing blame at their local board members.
20: I would just respectfully ask everyone here, you know, when you talk to a township official, try to listen to their side of the story too, and don't jump to conclusions as well. And I think that's what this committee always needs. Let's not jump to conclusions.
14: The panel also heard from industry experts on how data centers impact the state. It's 5:10. This is KFGO News.
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14: M-State and the Minnesota State College System plans to close the M-State Detroit Lakes campus. In a social media post, school officials say the community and technical college is large and aging and isn't being used enough to justify the cost of operation. M-State expects it to remain open until the summer of 2028. Officials say the programs offered at the Detroit Lakes campus will continue with little disruption to students. October is Breast Cancer Awareness Month, and experts are highlighting how survivors focus on their health after treatment ends. Medical oncologist Dr. Kim Dittus says regular physical activity remains one of the most effective ways to improve long-term outcomes.
23: There is a large number of epidemiologic studies suggesting that getting to 150 minutes of moderate intensity activity a week, if not more, can reduce the chances of breast cancer recurrence.
14: Dittus says survivors should find resources and tools to help once treatment ends. North Dakota farmers are getting a significant financial boost this month. More than $721 million in federal farm safety net payments are heading to producers statewide under enhanced agricultural risk and price loss coverage programs. Recent legislative changes more than doubled this year's payment, adding an extra $456 million in direct assistance for North Dakota growers dealing with high input costs and market uncertainty. 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
3: Yeah, it looks like it'll be cooler today than yesterday, but still compared to the statistical averages, really not too tough to take. Now, yesterday we had 79 for the high. Got 2 degrees warmer than I thought it would. No one's going to complain about that. It was quite nice out there, although, you know, a little chilly, but being the fact that it's October, it was still just fine. Now, today we're going to try for about 70 for the high, mostly sunny, a few clouds here and there. They won't hurt you at all. Don't be scared. The wind will pick up northwest, increasing to 16 to 35. And as I mentioned, near 70, mostly clear. 40 tonight, northwest wind 6 to 12 tomorrow. Partly sunny, much lighter wind. West-southwest, 6 to 12, high temperature 67. With Friday looking like a breezy day, partly sunny, the warm weather returns. Low 46, high 74. On Saturday, partly sunny, breezy, low 56, high 81. The record's 86. Won't quite get there, but my, it's going to be nice. And then Sunday, going to get cold. Partly sunny, breezy, high temperature 66, even colder early next week. 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

0: Good morning, 5:15. The morning crew, it's Doug and Robbie. Happy home day.
1: That's right. Peak of the week is back.
2: Yeah. All downhill from here. Looking forward to a weekend. When I hear Too Tall Tom Szymanski say Saturday, a high of 81 degrees above zero.
3: Oh, hopefully. Unfortunately, though, the dew point will be depressingly low. But, you know, we'll take it.
0: Do you even expect at this time of year for a dew point to get up there? Is that possible?
3: It's around here, pretty tough to do. But a guy can dream,
0: right? Yeah. Of course, of course.
3: 81 with a 79 dew point would be perfect.
0: So Saturday will be a dry heat, is what
3: you're
0: saying?
3: Dry heat, and I kind of hesitate to use the word heat. I'll just call it Luke cool.
0: A dry warm,
3: Luke warm, but Luke cool.
0: Luke. Well, you know, yesterday afternoon, I was outside for a little bit and the breeze was blowing and my car said like 79 degrees. It did not feel like 79 degrees.
2: What did it feel like?
0: Maybe 65-ish.
3: Oh, it felt like 12.
0: Yeah, it was. But then after that, maybe there was some clouds at the time, but then the sun kind of came out and she felt
3: a little bit
0: warmer. No,
3: okay,
0: not at all.
3: I'm just curious, you know.
0: Yeah, no.
3: I'm here for you, you know.
0: Right,
3: you know?
0: Yeah.
3: We're here
0: sure
3: for
0: you
3: everybody.
0: Are.
2: Yeah,
0: that's
2: what we're all about.
0: Sure.
2: No, the only thing I will say is we didn't have enough breeze to keep the little bugs down.
0: Oh, they were terrible again.
2: I mean, it helps me get through my walk because
3: we will today.
2: Will we?
3: I think so. Unless they're pterodactyls. But go ahead, Doug.
2: I mean, they're 35. Walk. But it helps me get through my walk because usually I stop and visit with people.
0: Yeah.
2: And when you stop for 5 seconds yesterday,
0: and you get swarmed.
2: I can feel them right now.
0: Yeah.
2: Little no-see-em bugs. And I tried some of the, what is it, like Skin So Soft or something?
0: Yeah, that doesn't help.
2: That didn't work.
0: No.
2: Didn't
0: I know
2: work.
0: Yesterday when we talked about the box elder bugs, you know, they're just creepy. Someone did text in and say, no. They do bite.
2: Oh, do they?
0: They do bite. And I think, aren't they the ones, if you smush them, just like the Asian beetles, they stink?
2: I've never smushed them.
0: Oh. When they're in your house, you let them live?
3: What are you cruel? You're smooshing bugs. What's wrong with you?
2: God's little creatures.
0: I'm sorry. They're flitting around me. They're getting... Whatever, you kill the no-see-ums. And the mosquitoes.
2: Right.
0: Ay-yi-yi. You guys.
2: Yep.
0: You guys.
3: Double standard.
0: Right.
2: Well, there's nothing new about that, is there?
0: At least you could admit it. No, yeah, there you go.
3: We're admitting it.
2: Yeah. Triple standards. I mean, if we could, we'd go find some triple standards. Okay, here we go. 5:18, Wednesday morning, the 7th of October, it's time for the question of the day.
0: I know there's a lot of things in our lives that we say, I'm going to do that.
2: Right.
0: I'm going to do that someday.
2: Okay.
0: But there's also a lot of things in our lives that we say, I'm never going to do that. What is something you're never going to do in your life?
2: Oh, okay.
0: Whether it be because... You know, like, say, bungee jumping.
2: Yeah.
0: No, never going to do that.
2: Right, I'm never going to give birth.
0: Right.
2: Yep, I won't.
0: Well, there's that, too.
2: I mean, I don't expect myself.
0: But, I mean, maybe that there's something like, I'm never going to win the lottery.
2: Right.
0: It could, you know, be something like that, too.
2: Yeah. No, I mean, I've got a long list.
0: I think most of us do.
2: Right.
0: Yeah.
2: Right, I start off with giving birth. I do not plan, and I hope never, to spend a night in a Turkish prison.
0: Oh, okay.
2: I will not be taking spring break in Baghdad.
0: Well, at least
3: never
0: you're creative.
3: Say never.
0: Right.
2: Right. Okay.
0: I mean, you never know what life will throw at us.
2: The odds of me spending a night in a Turkish prison, I think, are low.
0: Yeah, I'm with you on that one.
2: About... Kind of similar to me having a bad hair day.
0: Here's the thing. You'll never go to Turkey.
2: Right.
0: So that's the first step.
2: Yeah.
0: So.
2: But I want to get kidnapped and taken to a Turkish prison.
0: That could happen.
2: Yeah. I don't think they'd want me. I don't think they'd
0: want me. The Turkish mob is coming for.
2: Yeah. Do we have a Turkish mob around here?
0: I don't know.
2: Anybody? Could we infiltrate?
3: Get the news department on that one. We'll see if they can find it.
2: Austin, get out there.
0: Yeah.
2: We'll find them.
0: Is there a Turkish mob? I'm sure there's a Turkish mob somewhere in the United States.
2: Malaysian flight 317. Don't think it's ever going to be found.
0: Yeah, but are you going to ever find it?
2: Probably. I keep on trying.
0: Is it you? What are you never going to do?
2: Yeah.
0: Yeah.
2: Okay. Lots of stuff. Lots of different directions to go.
0: Oh, yeah. You could. Just completely.
2: Gargle Dranal.
0: You know, as much as I want to blank blank, I'm never going to get to do that. Yeah. You know?
2: Swallow a burning sword.
0: Okay, we don't have to get like disgusting and horrible on that.
3: You would swallow it if it wasn't burning?
2: I mean.
0: Right, yeah. Here you go. Here's your sword. We cooled it off for you.
2: Yep.
0: Yeah.
2: Yep.
3: Put it on ice for you, Doug.
0: Yeah.
2: Well, then that's a consideration. The burning part of it, that's a no-go. That's a no-go.
3: So things you would just never do. Yeah, is it things that other people
0: something or that you may never get to do? Could be, you know, like I really want to do this, but I'm never, it's not going to happen in my lifetime. Or it could be, like I said, I'm never going to bungee jump. No way in HE double hockey sticks will I bungee jump.
2: Yep.
0: Right?
3: Okay.
0: Okay, so there you go. You can go all kinds of directions if you want.
2: Right. Okay, a little more rational from our friend Mike in West Fargo, skydiving.
0: There's that. I'm never going to skydive either.
2: Yep. Yep. Todd, get married. Never say never.
0: Oh, sorry, Todd.
2: Once I mean, maybe you don't want to.
0: Stop looking and it'll just hit you in the face, right?
2: Yeah, there's that too. That's who Rod never going to talk to his ex-wife again.
0: Oh, all right.
2: I mean,
0: okay.
2: Okay. All right. That's our Camp Store Morning Crew question of the day. Something you are never going to do in your life. We'd love you to text in to us at 35270. Our Adventure RV Text Club is open right now.
0: All right. It was on this date back in 1967. The Beatles rejected an offer of $1 million.
3: That's a lot of money back then.
0: You bet. From promoter Sid Bernstein to make a second appearance at New York Shea Stadium. Bernstein had originally brought the group to Shea in August of 65 and had actually successfully contracted the Beatles to play Shea Stadium in both 65 and 66. But they turned down $1 million. When they first played Shea Stadium, though, on the set list was Help, A Hard Day's Night, Can't Buy Me Love, Twist and Shout, and Ticket to Ride.
2: Oh.
0: Which is our song of the day, which apparently there's two different meanings to the title.
2: Okay.
0: Paul McCartney had an innocent version. Meanwhile, John Lennon had a bit of a sordid and darker inspiration.
2: Oh, I see.
0: To this song, talking about the red light district in Hamburg, Germany. So some call it an early heavy metal record, and it broke the 3-minute radio barrier.
2: Oh.
0: So, because a lot of songs back in the day.
2: Right,
0: wanted to be that way. But here we go. It's your song of the day, The Beatles, Ticket to Ride. The Morning Crew song of the day.

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3: Hey, it's Paul Allen, play-by-play voice for the Minnesota Vikings. 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
6: Good morning. It's just about 5:30. It's your morning crew. It's Doug and Robbie here on your home day, getting set later on this morning.
7: Yeah.
6: At 6:40, we're going to be talking to Josh Swanee. Ooh, we got to hear Josh Swanee. Okay, Swanson. Yeah. Got to hear all about, well, the big Bison game Saturday, and what he expects when they go to UNLV this weekend.
7: Las Vegas.
6: Yes.
7: Here we come. Coming up at 7:40, I'm going to do something right now. I'm going to open up the text club to 35270 for any of your car or vehicle questions. So if you've got a clink or a clunk or something you've been wondering about, Vern Newman from Matt's Automotive is going to join us. That's coming up at 7:40. So here's the deal. You're getting ready. You're just waking up, maybe taking a shower, having a cup of coffee. Text it in right now, and then you can listen to it at 7:40. Vern will answer that question live on the air. We'll save it.
6: That's right. And think about this. Maybe you're like, why is my car doing this? And you're like hesitant to call somebody. So now here's your chance to do it for free.
7: Yep. Text it in right now. We'll hold on to it. And then coming up at 7:40, Vern Newman answers your car, your truck, your vehicle questions live on the air. 35270. It's the KFGO Morning Crew. Robert Daniels, Doug Lear, Too Tall, Tom Szymanski. 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
6: Good morning, Austin.
9: Good morning.
6: All right, question of the day. What is something you are never going to do in your lifetime?
9: Oh, man. You know, Doug texted me what the question was, and I was like, that is so easy for all these comedic responses.
6: Mm-hmm.
9: And I only have two brain synapses firing, so I couldn't think of it.
7: Two more than most of us.
6: Well, it's easy. You can, I mean, you don't have to be funny all the time. You got to like just, okay, I'll never win the lottery.
9: Well, I mean, statistically, yes, but I.
6: Okay, well, sky jump.
9: Will you I'd ever, love to do that.
6: You would.
9: Yeah, so.
6: Okay.
9: I don't know.
6: Break dance. Will you ever break dance?
9: Oh, God,
6: dance?
9: No.
6: See, there it is.
9: Dance without it being for comedic effect.
7: Oh.
6: Okay. There you go.
9: I guess that would be the one.
6: So what you're telling us is when you dance, we're going to laugh?
9: Either that or feel sorry for me.
6: Oh, okay.
9: Just be like, oh, that's why he doesn't get out much. That's one wonderful. No, I was telling Doug, and this is, of course, the extreme G-rated version, but the movie Team America, the South Park guys made. And this lady is like, I can't be with you. You're like a basically a cop. And he's like, I can't be with somebody who's going to die. And he's like, I promise I'll never die.
6: Oh.
9: And then they start making out.
6: Thank you, South Park. Right.
9: So I guess that person's not, you know, that character wasn't that smart.
7: Mm. No, that too.
6: Okay, you'll never be a cop then? Is
9: that too,
6: okay.
9: Yeah. Oh my God.
6: All right.
9: I guess with, oh, this is a good one. You just, see, this is why we have the conversation, yep. So it sparks in my brain. I don't think I want to have a job where I'm front-facing with the average person anymore after being basically a checkout person at a grocery store.
6: Oh, okay.
7: Yeah.
6: You're not a people-y person.
9: I mean, I am a people person, but not, I guess, not for face-to-face for a job that I, you know,
6: sure.
9: I feel that yeah. I'd rather not have.
6: Okay.
9: Because somebody was, like, just getting a 2-liter pop, and I said, you want a bag with that? And this was a place that only had plastic bags, and she's like, no, I don't want to ruin the environment. I don't.
6: But I'll drink out of this plastic bottle of pop.
7: Right.
9: Yeah, she's like, I don't want to waste paper. That's what she said.
6: Oh, okay. Right.
9: And I was like,
6: All right.
7: Here's Austin with your KFGO news.
9: 5:32, 50 degrees, mostly clear in Fargo-Moorhead. A Monoman attempted murder suspect was arrested at a Baxter, Minnesota apartment building. U.S. Marshals officials say 24-year-old Ryan Pacheco was taken into custody by the North Star Fugitive Task Force on Monday. He was wanted on a federal warrant for a supervised release violation and a state warrant on several charges surrounding a shooting outside King's Corner Bar in August. He was on federal probation at the time for having a gun after a felony conviction. On September 10th, the Becker County Sheriff's Office and White Earth Tribal Police suspended a ground search for Pacheco, who they considered armed and dangerous. Minnesota Senator Amy Klobuchar visited Moorhead with community leaders to highlight federal funding for the new 11th Street underpass, which took 9 years to get. She says she pushed for the project year after year before the federal government approved about $26 million.
10: I called Secretary at the time, DOT Secretary Buttigieg, and then his number two as well. And I literally said the words, if you guys think something is wrong with this project and you don't like it, could you put us out of our misery? That was my words. We are not going to try a 10th time.
9: The $171 million project is expected to eliminate more than 70 train blockages every day, saving drivers time and helping emergency crews get through the area faster. The underpass is expected to open later this month. The Fargo Park District wants to dismiss claims of age discrimination and retaliation by former executive director Dave Leaker. A lawsuit filed in March 2025, Leaker claims the board subjected him to adverse employment actions due to his age and discussions of early retirement. He claims the board's comments about needing a visionary leader after discussing early retirement and replacing him with a younger employee established age discrimination. During a meeting in June 2023, a number of concerns about Leaker's job performance were characterized as leadership deficiencies, and he was failing to meet expectations. It's 5:34. This is KFGO News.
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9: A Fargo man pleads guilty to getting more than $52,000 from a dead relative's Social Security benefits. 34-year-old Zachary Femling didn't tell the Social Security Administration of his relative's death and got the money for 4.5 years. Sentencing is set for January. The Minnesota Office of the Legislative Auditor reports public defenders are struggling under heavy caseloads to fulfill their constitutional obligation to represent every person accused of a crime who can't afford a lawyer. The state's roughly 600 public defenders represented people in more than 135,000 cases last year. That's 225 cases per lawyer. For the entire 5-year period analyzed, average caseloads have exceeded state standards meant to ensure attorneys can meet their duty to provide

0: that support the future need of Minnesota employers, as well as support our students to be ready for that workforce.
1: Cunningham says 14,000 students graduate from the U of M each year. Around 70% stay in Minnesota. 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
2: Yeah, starting off cool out there, but not as cold as it was yesterday, and the day before yesterday, I should say. Nor will it be as cold as it will be tomorrow morning. So we got some cool temperatures during the morning hours, but not brutally cold. But it should warm up today, not quite to the level as it was yesterday, but quite a bit above average. Looking at a high close to 70. The wind, which is pretty light right now or virtually non-existent, will pick up out of the northwest to 16 to 35. Mostly sunny sky is anticipated tonight. Mostly clear down to 40. And tomorrow, partly sunny, 67, west-southwest wind at 6 to 12 miles per hour for tomorrow, with Friday looking partly sunny and breezy, and the warm-up again with a high of 74. Details about that and a look into the upcoming weekend, which features a bit of a change. All that coming up with the Cave Call very soon. Right now, mostly clear, 48 in Moorhead, 46 at the airport, and it is 50 at the KFGO Weather Cave.
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6: Good morning. 538, it's your Morning Crew. It's Doug and Robbie. Well, Doug, what are you never, ever going to do in your lifetime besides, you know, find flight, whatever?
7: Yeah, Malaysian Flight 370, that's definitely, I mean, I'm going to keep on trying. I won't
2: give up on it. We've been looking since I started working here, Doug. Nope. We've been looking.
7: I mean, and that's the thing is we don't
6: quit. Well, at least you're looking.
7: We're not quitters.
6: Yeah.
7: We'll keep on, but the odds seem to be
2: pretty. But you never know.
7: Right. I as much as I'd love to say I will, I honestly don't think I'm ever going to see the Vikings win a Super Bowl.
6: Really?
7: I really don't.
2: He just said that out loud.
6: I know.
7: Doesn't mean I don't want them to.
6: That's the baddest of bad juju.
2: Oh.
6: Mm-hmm. Yeah.
2: Well, you know, it could be reverse psychology. Now that he said that.
6: Yeah, maybe. There you go.
2: That he said that.
6: There you go.
7: I'm baiting you in, Tom.
2: You have done so.
7: Okay, so what about you, Too Tall Tom? What is something you are never going to do in your life?
2: Oh, I'm giving it some thought. You know,
7: okay.
2: I think, you know, I can just never see myself eating Mexican food and drinking light beer in a cold, snowy bird sanctuary with country music and Mariah Carey music blaring, wearing a Bears or Cowboys jersey.
6: Okay, you can't use that. We used it yesterday.
2: Not all of that.
7: I didn't hear.
6: Oh, that's right. You weren't wearing the jersey.
7: And there was. I didn't hear cottage cheese.
2: I didn't bring my Mariah Carey up.
7: Right. Cottage cheese and light beer weren't in yesterday's conversation.
2: Well, yes, add some light. You know, cottage cheese can be kind of like the appetizer.
7: Right.
2: You know, yeah. So I think I can't really see myself doing that.
6: Okay.
2: Actually, you know, I could probably pull that one off if Doug and I could do it together while he promises the Vikings will never win a Super Bowl. I'll wear that Bears jersey, Cowboys jersey, listen to Mariah Carey with birds flying around my head.
6: Well, he already said that, so you got a lot to do.
7: Yeah.
2: You got any good stuff to take to so I don't remember any of this? You know, you got anything good here?
7: Called Mad Dog 2020.
6: A full-on beer, not a light one.
2: Blue Nun.
6: Yeah.
2: Okay, I guess, you know, you've talked about bungee jumping. I could never do that. Or skydive, anything like that. Or riding on a submarine.
6: I don't think
2: I could ever get myself to ride.
6: No.
2: Not only are they tight, it's just the fact that I would know that I'm under so much water. It just would not be
6: It seems
2: cool.
6: claustrophobic, doesn't it?
2: It would be claustrophobic.
6: All that on top of you, yeah.
2: I would say also get married again. I'm not married now. We've been together 23 years. We're not married.
6: Well, in some states you are.
2: Well, common law, I got
6: right,
2: you.
6: Yeah.
2: But, you know, on our second date, I remember Janelle and I looked at each other and says, we'll go out for a third day. We both agreed if we promised to never marry each other, because we had both been married once. And so we each got each other these rings. They're called promise to never get married rings. We have those. So, you know,

0: we met each other in our 40s, and we figured, well, you know, she has kids, and she's not going to have any more, and what's the point besides financial things as you get older? Maybe, you know, insurance purposes.
1: Well,
0: or,
1: right.
2: And, you know, it's not that you're against love or anything like that.
0: No.
2: This is just a decision that you decided to make, whereas some people are like, nope, nope.
0: Right. I encourage all younger people who want to start families and all that. I encourage them to do that. Yes, but, you know, it's just not for us.
2: Have at it.
1: Right.
0: But teach their own.
2: Yep. Yeah, absolutely.
0: Yep.
1: What about you, Robbie D? Something you are never going to do in your life.
2: Not jumping out of a plane, not bungee jumping, not as fascinated as I am with Mount Everest. I'm never going to climb Mount Everest.
1: Although, you, I mean, we've talked about this before.
2: Man.
1: But just seeing them cross some of those, like.
2: I know, on a ladder. How do you not slip on that ladder? A cold ladder.
0: How cold it is, and how many people have died trying.
1: Oh, and then they just leave their carcass up there.
2: Well, they have to. Right. You have to sign a thing that says, okay, yeah, if I slip and fall, leave me.
0: Ugh. No, I wouldn't. I never thought of that one. Yeah, there's no way.
2: No way.
0: No.
1: Like, when they cross those ice canyons,
2: it looks like it's like or whatever they're called.
1: 2 miles straight down.
2: Think about it. When you get a ladder out just to get your leaves cleaned up, if they're even remotely kind of wet or anything, they're slippery.
1: It gives me the heebie-jeebies just thinking about it, Robbie.
2: Yeah, I know.
0: Climbing a ladder does that for me.
2: Yeah, there's that.
1: Those people that do, like, the skyscraper window cleaning?
2: No.
1: Not a chance.
0: Oh, man.
2: I see them going up at Hornbacher's here, and I'm like, no!
0: Right. Yeah, that's a special kind of person.
2: It totally is.
0: Or how about the guy? Was there some guy that between two skyscrapers walked a tightrope or something?
2: Oh, yeah, there's those guys. The Willendas, they've done all of that. And then just recently, earlier this spring, when that couple.
1: Yes.
2: They got up to was it the Empire?
1: And it was like the little.
2: The needle part of it or whatever.
1: Yeah, that's a good description. Yeah.
0: Man.
2: No!
1: And then it's taking selfies.
2: I know.
0: Oh, Jesus.
1: How about those people? Is it in Chicago where you can lay like out on that glass balcony or something like that? And
2: there's that. There's one in China that's like a glass walk. And then there's that glass walk in the Grand Canyon.
0: Yeah, go for it.
2: No.
0: Knock yourself out, I say. Just go ahead.
2: I'd have to crawl because I would be so freaked out. I'd have to crawl.
0: Ugh.
1: I mean, this was a few years back, but just that fire tower at Itasca.
2: Yeah.
1: We climbed
2: thing.
1: Yeah, we put my youngest in the middle, my son in the front, and me behind. And I got up to, and I don't know how small that
2: Were you white knuckled all the way?
1: All the way. And it was a windy day. And I just looked out, took a couple of pictures. I'm like, I'm out of here. Get me out of here.
0: Yike.
1: Yeah. Nope. Yep. Okay. Nope. That's our KFTR Morning Crew question of the day. Something you are never going to do in your life. We'd love you to text into us. Our Adventure Ride text club is open at 35270. The Minnesota Wild in action last night. They had a 2-0 lead. It went overtime. Could they get a win? We've got an early look at your KFTR sports coming up next.
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1: Time is 5:46 with an early look at your KFGO sports on 740 The Fan last night. Minnesota Wild at Buffalo. Wild had a 2-0 lead into the third period, but this game would go to overtime and the Sabres would get the win.
5: Kulik to it. He'll center. Open a shot. They score. Owen Powell. Bauer completes the comeback. Wide open in the slot. Sabres stun the Wild, and they win it 3-2 in overtime.
1: Yeah, that's not good.
2: No, but at least they made it to overtime.
1: Right.
2: I mean, come on.
1: Yeah,
2: come on, be positive.
1: Well, they had a 2-0
2: lead.
1: Their
2: second game?
1: They had a 2-0 lead.
2: Is this their second game or third?
1: Second or third.
2: I think it's their third.
1: Okay, I'll take your word for it. Hey, let's head over the scoreboard now. Major League Baseball playoffs. San Diego Padres. Wow, what a night. They
2: Wait a minute.
1: Double play.
2: Are we going to get Jack to say San Diego?
1: Oh, yeah. No, all we don't have to get him to. He'll just do that
2: on
1: his own.
2: He will. Yeah.
1: Padres hold on with a game-winning double play to hold off the Milwaukee Brewers 4-3 in Game 3 of the division series. And Padres still down 2-1 in that. Dodgers beat the Braves 3-1. Hey, NBA basketball exhibition. Brooklyn wins over Charlotte 124-90. Why do you care, Doug? Because Grant Nelson from Devil's Lake plays for Brooklyn. He got 6 minutes, scored 5 points in 6 minutes, 2 rebounds, 1 assist, 1-for-2 on 3-pointers, and
2: think about it, 6 minutes in an NBA game is a lot of time.
1: Yeah. Yep. And what he did in those 6 minutes with 5 points and 2 rebounds and an assist, well done, Grant Nelson. Let's see here. Girls State Class A Golf in Bismarck at Riverwood. West Fargo Cheyenne wins another title. I believe that is 2 in a row for the Mustangs. They have a 2-day team score of 651. Shanley finishes second at 665. Horace is third. Top individual, Isabella Hale from Mandan. She wins the medalist honors. Alexis Fabian takes second. Ava Keen of West Fargo Cheyenne is third. Annika Astrup of Shanley finishes fourth. Ava Keen was named the Senior Athlete of the Year. High school volleyball. Shanley and North go 5 sets. The Deacons win. Horace, 3-0 winners over South. Moorhead, straight sets over DGF. Davies 3-1 over Red River. Sarah Ranke, 13 kills for the Eagles. Cheyenne wins their 20th match of the season in straight sets over West Fargo Packers. The Mustangs, Peyton Sacklin, she had 11 kills. Park Christian gets 20 assists from McKenna Christensen in a sweep of LPA. And Oak Grove sweeps Lisbon. Tonight, we've got a little Couch Potato Radio coming your way at 6 p.m. There is more sports available right now. 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
0: What?
1: Okay, so our question of the day, something you're never going to do in your life, and our good buddy Mike out in West Fargo, this is something I never thought about, Tom.
0: What?
1: Okay, celebrate a Viking Super Bowl win, we kind of referenced that, but think of how employable that makes Vikings workers. Like, if I was a...
0: What?
1: If I was a boss and I'm hiring a Packers fan, like, he might miss a Monday because the Packers play in the Super Bowl.
0: Oh, I see.
1: You never have to worry about a Vikings worker saying, hey, I'm not going to make it to work on Monday morning because the Vikings are playing in the Super Bowl, right?
0: Well, from that standpoint, correct, but they might just like watching the Super Bowl no matter who plays in it.
1: Oh.
2: There's right? that. there's a lot of people who like that because look at all the food they're serving.
1: Right.
0: You know, that might be, you know, as we get toward the Super Bowl time of year, that might be a good question of the day. Should Super Bowl should Monday after Super Bowl be a holiday?
1: I mean, we've said because that. We've kind of referenced that before, Tom. And
0: why is it not?
1: It makes a lot more sense than many other holidays. What I mean, even move Labor Day.
2: No, you can't do that.
0: I don't want to give up Labor Day.
2: Yeah, that's been in existence and its history is too.
0: We don't dare move Arbor Day. We don't dare do that.
2: But we don't get Arbor Day off.
0: I think Doug should take it off because he always talks about it. How about, you know, or, well, okay, we're talking about the Super Bowl and it's October. Just have the stupid game on Saturday.
1: Again, and I think many of us agree
2: on that. Conversation for decades.
1: Yep. Saturday at 3:30 a.m.
0: I would say it's between Saturday at 3:30 a.m. or if you got to have the stupid game on Sunday, play it at 2 or 3 p.m. instead of...
1: But 3:30 a.m. would be, you'd know how hardcore the fans really actually are.
0: 3:30 a.m., yeah.
1: Right? Hardcore fans are going to get up. They're going to watch the Super Bowl.
0: I love it when I go out to the West Coast when I'm on vacation out there, and that's when I usually go out to, like, Palm Springs. The Super Bowl's at 3 p.m.
1: Oh, sure.
0: Yeah, it's nice. Sure. I love it. But anyway, why are we talking Super Bowl? But anyway, yeah, I would say that your friend might be onto something there.
1: Yeah, I think so. I think so. Okay, what we can do, though, we can't change the Super Bowl, the holidays. We can bring to you the 552 haiku.
0: I would have done a haiku about the Super Bowl had I known that we were going to discuss the Super Bowl
1: already
0: on October 7th. But I know you're already thinking about that. Mm-hmm. So, but hey, I'm going to diverge from that topic.
1: Okay.
0: And we're going to stick with sort of a weather-related
1: one. Oh, please.
0: Here we go. Only two seasons.
1: Right.
0: Winter's here and winter's near.
1: Oh.
0: So enjoy this, man.
1: That's right.
0: Because it's near.
1: Live for the day.
0: People say, oh, there's two seasons, road construction and summer. Well, okay, fine. But I still think that it's either winter's here or winter's near. Because even when it's 98 degrees in July, you know what's coming.
1: It's on the way.
0: It's coming fast.
1: Prepare.
0: Stay in your lane.
1: Women and children first.
0: Oh, man. So, and I'm saying that also because, and we'll talk about this more maybe next hour or whatever, but it's going to get quite a bit colder early next week. So, yeah, we're looking at some a return to fall, like a slap in the face. So enjoy this nice warm weather, especially as we move into the Friday-Saturday period. More on that coming up. Today, the wind will be the headline. It's not going to be terrible. Kind of a, dare I say, a normal windy day here because it's almost always windy during the fall. So mostly sunny, windy, 70. Not too bad. Average high, in case you're wondering, is 61 degrees. The record high is 87. Northwest winds picking up to 16 to 35. Tonight, mostly clear, 40. Northwest wind 6 to 12. Tomorrow, partly sunny, 67. West-southwest wind anywhere from 6 to 12 miles per hour. So a much lighter wind for tomorrow. The breeze returns on Friday. Gusty south wind, partly sunny, low 46, high 74. Then, I won't call it a near record high, but we're going to be within a handful of degrees of the record high, which is 86 on Saturday, set only 2 years ago. I'm going to go for 81. That's going to be an incredibly nice day temperature-wise on Saturday. The breeze will be up, but then again, almost always have to have a breeze to warm things up at this time of the year. Sunday, breezy and turning cooler. Depends on the timing of a cold front moving on through. If it gets here sooner, it will be obviously colder. If it takes a little longer, we have a shot at cracking 70. But we're going to make it to about 66 here for the high on Sunday. A couple of models painting out some showers. I think that may hold off till Sunday night then, noticeably and sharply colder early next week. Temps right now generally in the mid-40s to lower 50s. A couple of clouds here and there, but I guess most of us, we could call it mostly clear. We have 46 in Moorhead and at the airport, currently 49 at the KFGO Weather Cave.
10: The next After News Live comes to you live from downtown Moorhead. There is a block party because the roads are open. We'll explain that as we broadcast from Ringstrom to Cray. Law Talk will be on these airwaves and so much more on After News Live 2 to 5 here on KFGO.
1: 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It's coming up on 5:56, and we take it into the KFGO News Center for Check on Your Headlines with Austin Erickson. Good morning, Austin.
11: Good morning. Coming up at 6 o'clock, we've got results for the Fargo special election. Will the city move to a city council? A township near Castleton and Mapleton looks for legal representation regarding a proposed data center and why the M State Detroit Lakes campus is closing. All that and more coming up at 6.
1: Thank you much, Austin. KFGO time is 5:56. Good morning.
12: With your Ag News, I'm Farm and Ranch Director Sarah Heinrich. Trade remains one of the biggest influences on grain markets, but shifting global supply patterns and rising production costs are also shaping the outlook for farmers. Garrett Toy, owner of Ag Trader Talk, says trade is the top factor he's watching while input costs remain a key concern for producers. He explains.
13: I do think the trade is number one. I'm a producer as well. The big thing I'm concerned about is obviously inflation and input on the increases in fuel costs and what their impacts are on my cost of production.
12: Toy says strong U.S. corn exports have particularly been driven by changes among the world's major corn supplies.
13: A lot of this increase in corn export business, you know, that we've had out of the U.S. over the last couple of years has, you know, largely been supply and demand driven. And it actually seems to be changed by policy changes in other countries. Obviously, you know, just from a back of a napkin view, there's four major corn exporters in the world: Ukraine, United States, Argentina, and Brazil. Obviously, Ukraine's been in the middle of a war the last 4 years, 5 years, and they were the cheapest supplier to that point. And with them kind of coming off the table, and you've got a Brazil focus, changing their focus from exporting their excess corn supplies to transitioning, they're converting that into ethanol, to which they use domestically. That removes their exportable surplus as well. So that demand has shifted back to the U.S.
12: He notes that China remains a major buyer of U.S. agricultural products, but opportunities are emerging in other parts of the world as well.
13: I think where there's areas that you can tell if there's been improvements. I think it's like in ethanol markets into the Southeast Asia, things of that sort, where that can kind of help introduce our products into those markets and, you know, benefit us in that, you know, in that way.
12: But even with these growing export opportunities, Toy says producers can't afford to lose sight of rising input costs. There's a possibility that grain prices could retreat from current levels.
13: It's concerning because ultimately we know that at some point, you know, we've been through this many times before where grain prices don't sustain these levels and they go back down. And when those grain prices do go down, you know, the inputs take a lot longer to catch up. So, you know, we just have to be, you know, very smart in our marketing, you know, potentially looking at multi-year forward sales or hedging. You know, make sure we're prepared because, you know, corn could go sub $5 and diesel still at, you know, $4 or $5. That doesn't really help anyone on the ag sector.
12: Once again, that's commodity broker Garrett Toy. 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
2: 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Just before 6 o'clock, it's the Morning Crew, Doug and Robbie.
1: Hey, coming up at 7:40 this morning, that's when Vern Newman from Matt's Automotive joins us. So if you've got a question about your car or truck, text that question into 35270. Vern will answer that question live on the air.
2: And Jamie, I'm going to answer this question right now. I don't think we need to ask Vern how to get this fish smell out of the backseat of your car.
1: Oh.
2: Texted that in. I think just, you know, little Lysol might do that.
1: Ooh.
2: There we go. We don't need Burn for that.
1: Ooh. Why and do you have fish smell in the back of your car?
2: He probably just watched Grumpy Old Men.
1: Yes, it is 49 degrees right now. Too Tall Tom says, sunny, windy day coming away. High is 70.
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14: ABC News, I'm Shiri Preston in Jerusalem this morning. Some Israelis marking the anniversary of the October 7th Hamas attacks with protests at Israel's parliament calling for a change in the government. It was 3 years ago today that the terror group first poured over the border, killing about 1,200 Israelis and taking hundreds of hostages. The American government leaning on Russia for more answers after the suspected plague death from Siberia. ABC's Melissa Adan.
15: ABC News has learned the State Department is preparing a formal complaint with Russia seeking more details about what happened inside the facility. The World Health Organization says Russian authorities maintain a worker died of severe pneumonia, not the plague. But the agency says it's also seeking more information after reports of a second employee suffering from pneumonia of an undetermined cause.
14: And the Nobel Prize for Chemistry this morning going to a pair of researchers for their work at a fundamental property compounds. Sherry Preston, ABC News. We're learning new details about the Russian scientist who recently died after working at an anti-plague laboratory in Siberia.
15: ABC News has learned the State Department is preparing a formal complaint with Russia, seeking more details about what happened inside the facility. The World Health Organization says Russian authorities maintain a worker died of severe pneumonia, not the plague. But the agency says it's also seeking more information after reports of a second employee suffering from pneumonia of an undetermined cause.
14: ABC's Melissa Adan. Tropical depression Isaias is strengthening as it moves through the Gulf toward the Florida Panhandle. The National Guard has been put on standby and people have been told to prepare for landfall, possibly in the next 72 hours. Tough to afford a Gucci when you can't afford gas. New numbers from Citi show credit card spending on luxuries fell for a third consecutive month in September, down 6% from a year ago. Sherry Preston, ABC News.
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2: 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Good morning.
11: Good morning.
2: So back to the conversation of things that, you know, I will never do in my lifetime. I will never walk the Great Wall of China.
1: Oh, yeah, I think that's a safe bet.
2: And here's why.
1: Okay.
11: It would Too many Mongolians attacking?
2: No, it would take us 18 months. 18 months to walk all the way around it because it's more than 5,500 miles long.
11: Yeah, I don't think you have that many PTO hours.
2: No, and it's kind of like walking across the United States, the entire United States and back.
1: And back.
2: And back. So go and go.
11: Just think of how long it took to build then by hand.
2: Can you imagine? And when they built it.
1: Right.
11: And what they use for permanent, like, sealing all the bricks together.
2: To hold it, yeah. That's crazy, huh?
1: And how much the building permit cost.
11: Right? Yeah, were there any governments back then?
1: In China?
11: Or was it, you know, and who was there to supervise?
2: Right?
1: Right.
11: Inspectors? Who inspected it?
2: Who was the boss?
1: Where was OSHA?
11: Well, I mean, Tony Danza's always the boss.
1: There you go.
2: There's that.
1: Here's Austin with your KFGO News.
11: 604, 49 degrees, and mostly clear in Fargo Moorhead. This is KFGO News. Fargo voters reject a ballot measure to change the city's form of government to a city council. 56% were no votes. Nearly 11,000 total votes were cast. Fargo will continue to operate under its five-member city commission with the mayor and four commissioners elected citywide, rather than from geographic districts. Supporters wanted to divide the city into wards to guarantee neighborhood-level representation. Opponents argued the at-large model ensures all commissioners remain accountable to everyone. Township leaders near Castleton and Mapleton look for legal counsel as the rural board faces growing questions over past zoning decisions for a proposed 540-megawatt data center. Harmony Township supervisors recently voted to request a formal legal opinion on whether former chairman Tom Roden's undisclosed land agreement with developer Geronimo Power legally invalidates July's zoning votes. On News and Views, former 30-year Harmony Township clerk and landowner Bob Pyle said frequent turnover in legal representation has left people struggling to navigate complex industrial proposals.
20: We obviously didn't get the legal advice that we needed, and we didn't understand what the ramifications were. We have been through like three attorneys in the last year and a half. No real continuity in the whole situation. It has turned into just a fiasco.
11: Harmony Township's next board meeting is on October 20th. Lawmakers on the North Dakota Artificial Intelligence and Data Center Committee heard presentations on data center development and the impact it has on the state. The discussions were held as plans were recently revealed for a second data center in Harmony Township. Lawmakers heard from industrial experts in water, electricity, and development. Republican State Representative Todd Porter of Mandan says there are benefits to data centers some may not realize.
3: What makes John Deere stock move? One of the reasons is they became a technology company. They have GPS, autonomous equipment, precision ag, automated steering, variable rate planting and spraying, machine connectivity, data analytics, autonomous tractors, so on and so forth. So every farmer that's out there using a piece of John Deere equipment that's subscribed to their systems is using a data center.
11: During an open comments period, people expressed their concerns with data center development, saying companies that build data centers can be dishonest and force small town governments to give them what they need, like rezoning or permits to develop data centers. It's 6:07. This is KFGO News.
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11: M-State and the Minnesota State College System plans to close the M-State Detroit Lakes campus. In a social media post, school officials say the community and technical college is large and aging and isn't being used enough to justify the cost of operation. M-State expects it to remain open until the summer of 2028. Officials say the programs offered at the Detroit Lakes campus will continue with little disruption to students. Breast cancer treatments continue to improve, helping more patients live longer and healthier lives after being diagnosed. Medical oncologist Dr. Kim Ditta says advances have been especially important for some aggressive forms of the disease.
24: Our treatments have become more effective because we have new medications and approaches to treatment. Because of those new interventions, there are more people who are living well beyond finishing their initial therapy.
11: October is Breast Cancer Awareness Month. North Dakota farmers are getting a significant financial boost this month. More than $721 million in federal farm safety net payments are heading to producers statewide under enhanced agricultural risk and price loss coverage programs. Recent legislative changes more than doubled this year's payout, adding an extra $456 million in direct assistance for North Dakota growers dealing with high input costs and market uncertainty. Now looking at weather, KFGO Weather Center is powered by Acme Tools. 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Now let's look at the forecast with Too Tall Tom. Tom, it's only 49 degrees. When's it going
0: to
11: get warmer?
0: Oh, well, the sun has to come up first. First things first. Yeah. It'll get warmer, no doubt. 49 is actually above the average low of 39. So for this time of the day, at this time of the year, yeah, we all know it could be worse. A record low is 19, so there you go. But yeah, today we're going to warm it up to near 70, a mostly sunny day. The wind will crank up, northwest increasing to 16 to 35. Tonight, mostly clear, down to 40, and a northwest wind 6 to 12. And tomorrow, partly sunny, 67. The wind tomorrow, west-southwest at 6 to 12 miles per hour. So much lighter wind tomorrow and maybe just a couple of degrees cooler, but not a huge difference. And then moving into Friday, partly sunny and breezy, we begin to warm it up again, high 74. Saturday, partly sunny and breezy, just wonderful, high near 81 degrees. Then turning colder on Sunday depends on the timing of an arriving cold front. North and west of us, it will be quite a bit colder, 50s for highs. And south and east of us, again, 70s and maybe near 80 again. Just depends on the front. But we're going to be right in between here in that transition zone. So we're going to be around 66 for the high on Sunday. I think the shower chances will be out to the west and northwest, perhaps arriving here by Sunday night. I got a couple clouds out there. Just stepped outside. Not much wind at all. It is 48 in Moorhead, 47 at the airport. Currently 49 at the KFGO Weather Cave.
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3: With your ag news, I'm Farm and Ranch Director Sarah Heinrich. Senator John Hovind held a roundtable with Senate Agriculture Committee Chairman John Bozeman at NDSU. Hovind invited Bozeman to the state to hear directly from North Dakota farmers, ranchers, researchers, and agribusinesses. As the senators continue their efforts to advance the implementation of the Farm Safety Net enhancements, passed as part of the Working Families Tax Cut Act, also known as the One Big Beautiful Bill, which go into full effect this month. Under the legislation, reference prices for the ARC and PLC programs were increased by 10 to 20%. As a result, North Dakota will receive an estimated $721 million this month in payments for the 2025 crop year under ARC and PLC, according to the Senate Agriculture Committee. With your ag news, I'm Farm and Ranch Director Sarah Heinrich from the Enterprise Sales Ag Studio. 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
2: 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Good morning, Bone.
5: Good morning, Doug. Good morning, Robbie.
6: Good morning, Jack.
5: I heard Tyler at afternoon's live promo where the construction is doing the show live from Moorhead, right? Mm-hmm, the construction done. Mm-hmm. You ever notice it ends somewhere and pops up everywhere else? This is definitely, I know we have construction every year, but does it feel like to you? And I travel a lot.
6: Yes.
5: But,
6: I know where you're going.
5: Right? It just feels like, do we have more?
7: Well, that I-94 stretch by the Tri-Level Bridge. Oh. I mean, that, like, when it's a Sunday morning at 9:30.
6: Heading towards 52nd or going west?
7: Wherever you're going.
6: Okay, because they're terrible.
7: It is.
6: It's absolutely terrible.
5: Yeah, it is. I mean, the good part, obviously the good part is, and I break bread every day with people that are heading to work, which is great, that when I'm getting my convenience store sausage, or not, I can't eat that, but to the bacon and the, so it provides jobs, what we're getting at. I mean, we get people that are employed, but it is, which is awesome, great, get paid lots of money to stand. I don't know if I could do things you never do. I don't know if I probably would do it, but I don't know if I could stand out in the middle of a highway for 10 hours a day.
6: I don't think I could
5: either.
6: That'd
5: be tough.
6: And I've seen those people sometimes, and I'm like,
5: but it seems, I'm like, we must be getting either, more money for roads or like around the world.
6: I'm in a city
5: a weekend when I'm like, boy, them too, huh? Yeah.
6: Do you know what I really hate about the one going south that's just after 32nd and before 52nd?
5: Yeah.
6: Right in there? Okay, first of all, you have the off-ramp, so they're all coming off of 32nd, right? And they're going south. And then, so now you're in the right lane, all lined up, and then it says take turns merging. Here comes big 18-wheeler semis flying down that left lane. I'm like, where are you going to fit, fella?
5: Uh-huh.
6: And they do. They get in. Oh, I don't know how.
5: I let the semis in just so I could see them flash a little light at me, go, as a thank you, the old car talk.
6: Yeah, but I'm usually so wedged in there.
5: I'm like,
6: I don't know how you're going
5: to
6: fit in here right now.
5: Because
6: there's 60 cars waiting.
5: How many times locally in town I've driven because of a detour?
6: So 10 miles out of the way.
5: I'll take a turn here and go, oh nope, I'm gonna get spit out. I shouldn't have done that. Even on like 2nd Street and between North on Main heading into Minnesota.
6: Yeah.
5: You can't turn around like, oh, That, I forgot that's closed.
6: I was just there yesterday. You got to take that, not Center Avenue. What's the it's first, isn't it? Yeah.
5: You got to get out there. That's Car Talk, Construction Talk.
6: There you go.
5: Dive in. Hey, congratulations to West Fargo Cheyenne. The girls won their back-to-back, second straight state golf championship. 14-stroke lead. The team is really put together. So congratulations to them. Shanley finishes the second. Ava Keene led the Mustangs a third-place individual finish. But Cheyenne, getting her done on the on the golf.
6: What team is Joel's granddaughter on?
5: I'm sure Wahpeton, probably.
6: No, was it Wahpeton?
5: Or is she a West Fargo?
6: And I'm not quite sure. Tenley. Maybe it is Wahpeton then, because he went out there. That's what he went out to Bismarck
5: exactly,
6: for.
5: Exactly, yeah.
6: To
5: he
6: watch.
5: Was doing dual threat guy.
6: Okay.
5: Yeah, I think, unless, is she West Fargo? Maybe?
6: I feel like she is. I don't know. Maybe she's Wahpeton.
5: Yeah.
6: What do I know? I brought it up, and I'm sorry.
5: Well, Cheyenne, back-to-back winners. Annika Astrup placed fourth overall. That's a Shanley Jr., Davies Jr., Sydney Elliott finished sixth at 18 over, and a young Mandan girl won, and our hearts are obviously fully with Mandan right now with the
7: man with the, they're going through.
5: Tragic loss, the
7: awful.
5: Death of now two in that accident that happened. Just unbelievable. On that. Minnesota Wild were in action yesterday. Things are looking pretty good.
8: Meanwhile, choose to carry ahead. Slip past a check. Wristed one. It was blocked. Then he sent it off for a shot. They score! Max Shabanov! His first as a member of the Wild. He followed up that play by Hughes. And it's 2-0 Minnesota.
5: We were feeling pretty good last night with that goal by Shabanov. And then, all of a sudden, Buffalo gets one. They get two. It goes OT.
9: Pass up ahead to Tage Thompson. Here's Tage. Trying to cut in shoulder down. Side. Boldy can't handle it. Kulik out front. Shot score! Turn on the power! Owen Power in overtime!
5: What a great name for a hockey player. Owen Power. Power.
7: Yeah, that works.
5: Man alive. Just
6: you gotta wonder, do some parents think of that? Like, what's gonna sound like a really good...
5: But that's his last name, so...
6: I know.
5: So, like, you're probably gonna go back to the 1300s with someone said, our name is Parinsky, but we're gonna shorten it to Power, because in 300 years, we're gonna have a... You know,
6: and it's Power, not Powers.
5: Yeah, Power. I know some Powers. This is singular Power, yeah.
6: Yeah,
5: this is... if he married... forget it. The Wild
7: Stephanie.
5: Well, I was thinking like if he married Julie Bump, it'd be a power bump. You know.
6: Oh yeah, I like
5: not
6: it.
5: That there is gore, you know,
7: Stephanie
5: that
7: can, Powers Power.
5: Yeah, that, yeah, that would be Power if he married Tiffany Drill.
7: Power Drill.
5: Maybe the Power Drill wedding.
7: No.
5: Jack, are you just picking out names that fit
7: are.
5: With Power? Mm-hmm. Yes, he is. Yes. The Wild fall in overtime. They got Tampa coming up tomorrow, 6 o'clock against the Lightning. Meanwhile, the media day in the Summit League yesterday in Sioux Falls. This is where you get a coach and two players from each team.
6: Oh,
5: they
6: fun.
5: Go to Sioux Falls, and you know, media can throw the mic in front of them. They have a little. They go the night before, and I saw where they, you know, they played some arcades and had some fun. You know, just it's a gathering. Every league does something like this, and then of course we all vote. The media power votes on the preseason poll and the players and all that. You know, all first team and this and that. So what you need to know: the Bison men and the Bison women are both picked to win the Summit.
6: Oh,
5: in,
6: nice.
5: In the preseason bowl.
6: Wow.
5: So the bar is right there. It's the first time that both have been chosen number one. You know, normally on the women's side, you just penciled in, you know, as a voter on
7: South
5: that, you just penciled in South Dakota State.
7: Right.
5: You know, mine this year was
7: anymore.
5: Mine this year was North Dakota State, and then my preseason player of the year, I penciled in for the women, Avery Coonan, and she is indeed that. So it's all good. But that preseason. The games will eventually start,
7: right.
5: And then things can change, but that's preseason. Good stuff right there. Dodgers in Atlanta. L.A. in Atlanta tied at a game apiece in National League Divisional Series.
10: Kike Hernandez crushes one deep left field. It's gone! Kike in October. Of course, as he gives the Dodgers a 2-0 lead in Game 3.
5: Kike Hernandez homered, Freddie Freeman homered. The Dodgers defeat Atlanta 3-1 yesterday, so the Dodgers have a 2-1 lead. The story of that, obviously, was Yamamoto. He is so...
7: Boy.
5: Take your bat up. Yeah. You can take your bat up, but you're not going to use it.
7: Mm.
5: Yoshinoma Yamamoto, he had about four or five different ways to throw splits, and he's got split fingers that dip, that drive in, that I mean, he throws off a breaking pitch, can throw a strike whenever he wants. This is why
7: he doesn't throw an Emmons County bender. So
5: he does not. Sure. He doesn't throw that. That's
7: not
5: one thing
7: yet.
5: That's one thing that Yamamoto, if he was with us today on his text club question, would like. I won't throw an Emmons County bender.
7: No, nope.
5: I'll throw a Yamamoto bender.
7: But if he ever shows up at the ball yard, maybe to work on something in the off season, he might be adding that pitch to his repertoire.
5: Yeah, get him with Skoggs, let him work over there. Milwaukee and San Diego. See, I said it, Robbie. San Diego.
6: I was waiting.
5: I'll see your San Diego and get you a Machado.
8: Yeah. He swings, hits it hard on the ground through the left side base hit. Merrill rounding third. Churio gets to it. The throw to the plate will not be in time. RBI single, Manny Machado. It's 2-0.
5: Yeah, and the Dodgers hold on 4-3. The final, Jake Cronenworth, what's it worth? Well, he hit a tie-breaking home run. Michael King pitched a final two innings on a day of rest. The Padres avoid elimination.
6: Say it, come on.
5: San Diego.
6: Thank you.
5: Invented by the Germans, 1904. So they avoid elimination. So what you have today, 3 o'clock today, Cleveland is at the Chicago White Sox. The Sox can close out that series. If they do, it will be the Sox first playoff series clinching win at home since, I want to say, 1906. That's just off the my head. It's got that in the head. So I believe that is right.
7: I don't
5: right.
7: think anybody's going to check you on that. They say, I was there.
5: You were wrong. And peanuts were a nickel. 1906, I think I'm going to go on that. So that's at 3 o'clock. The Dodgers in Atlanta. That'll be a 5 o'clock game today. So
7: speaking
5: Dodgers
7: of the White Sox, Jack, and your noon show on 7:45. I mean, you can hear everything from Travis Hafner to Jim Kleinsaucer. I mean, you've got some of the name, but you brought on a young man yesterday.
5: Shot a text out to my boy Matt Gray, who was a clubhouse assistant for the Red Hawks, and now he's like the lead bat boy for the. And they say bat boy, you connotate. Oh, what is he for?
7: He's
5: no,
7: Batman.
5: He's a 21-year-old man that. It encompasses everything. Bad boy works for the clubhouse. Yeah, I had Mac Daddy on yesterday. He was
7: he's on the big league stage. Yeah. Was it just two years ago? He was right because did he go to the St. Paul Saints for a year? Maybe.
5: Yeah, he did a jump and a jump.
7: Yeah.
5: Minneapolis kid. Yeah, I'm proud of Mac. He's then he got national play on the telecast the other day. Yeah. Then if you saw what's circulating after the White Sox won that first wild card series. He's in the clubhouse, Max, 21 years old, so they're in there, champagne popping. He and Tommy Pham, one of the veteran Sox players, are in there dancing, and then it says, Bat Boy, dancing with the White Sox player. I'm like, well, he's not 10, he's
7: Batman.
5: 21. Yeah, you're Batman. So the Sox today versus Cleveland, Dodgers at Atlanta, Tampa Bay is at New York tonight at 7. Rays lead that series 2-0. The Milwaukee Brewers and Padres tonight at 9 p.m. can close that one out. So lots there. A lot of volleyball we'll get to coming up around the corner yesterday. And a busy weekend. I know it's Wednesday, but boy, I tell you, hockey, UND drops the puck of their season. Then we know the games start counting at Bemidji State Friday and Saturday. And college football is full scale. We're getting anxious for that this weekend. I'll be in Cedar Falls, Iowa. The Hawks are at Northern Iowa. Coverage at 3, kickoff at 4 on KFGO. Bison at UNLV. Big buildup for this one. This will be one of their, not that they haven't been tested by any means. Obviously, every game is a test. Every week is a test. But this will be a large one for them in Vegas against UNLV, up against a team that's got a little moxie. Got a good quarterback.
6: Yeah.
5: So they'll be tested. 6 o'clock, the kickoff on that. The Dragons and Mary. I know it's the battle for the battle. I think it's also homecoming. I know it's homecoming for the Cobbers against Hamlin at 1. And then the Dragons and Marauders at 12 noon. So that's good. Mayville State taking on Valley City State. That's at the big football field there. And Jamestown taking on Minot State. So that's we got a little bit of action coming up. High school football, too. We're nearing that, heading into the weekend. So lock it in. Rip the knob off. I know that our high school game of the week this week, one of them is Kindred and Grand Forks Central,
7: oh
5: which
7: my.
5: is also big, but that's coming up on Friday. So
6: you know, yesterday was also National Coach Day.
5: Yes, it was. I saw that.
6: Any coach in your life that you remember that really, I mean, you know, all of the above, like my volleyball coach, Deb Endersby.
5: Yes.
6: Is that a name you remember?
5: I know that name.
6: She played for Minot State Volleyball in the late 70s, and then she was one of our coaches.
5: Yeah, I've tried to take something from everyone. I mean, yeah, that's, Dennis Healy was my, you know, baseball coach. I've had a few, but he
7: Dennis
5: was...
7: Dennis Healy the first? The first. There's like three of them, isn't
5: second.
7: It?
5: So second, not okay. Dennis Senior, Dennis, and then I know you know DP, his boy Dennis Patrick. He got bad job. But Dennis, yeah, he was would hit balls 10 feet away from us pretty hard, set us up against the wall, and that taught you how not to be afraid of the ball anymore in a real game, you know, sure. That kind of thing. Gary Knutson, I mentioned that in basketball, and Jim McPherson, Jimmy Vaught, yeah. Dave Littleman, who put a batting glove in my armpit just to guard against opening up my arms on a swing in college baseball. Jim Peterson, my college. Man, I could go. I've had a lot of really good coaches.
6: My brother was a coach.
5: Your brother, see?
6: Rick Gannarelli.
5: Bingo.
7: Yeah. And I bet on the other side, Jack, because you did some coaching, you're probably on the...
5: A lot of my players now that have children.
7: Ah. I coached your mother.
5: I see that they're full-fledged adults now. I'm like, that's weird. Wasn't I giving you a ride to soccer practice because your parents couldn't make it out of work in 1992?
6: Boy, I remember your dad.
5: Right. It's like, oh, yeah. Yeah, that was mine. My psychological ways. One day, because my sort of unselfish players... which wasn't good. I mean, that sounds bad.
6: Right.
5: But we had a team that they passed too much in basketball.
6: Oh, sure.
5: And I was trying to drill them, you know, like, okay, it's good to pass and work the ball around, but somebody's got to take initiative. We've designed stuff to get you to take shots.
7: Yeah, you can't score if you don't shoot it.
5: So one day at practice, I got in early in the West Fargo's gym, and I had bought an entire case of the SKOR, those caramel chocolate bars, the score bars.
6: Sure. Yeah.
5: And I hit them all over the gym. And that was one of my first parts of practice that I thought, I've tried them physically, how to put them in spots to score. They're not really trying. So now mentally, I'm going to get this into it. I said, okay, girls, time to go look for the score bar. So like they're looking for score. Get it? You know, so was my mental side of approach.
6: See, and that's a coach thing they will always remember.
5: Of looking for to score.
6: Yeah.
5: And they got to keep the chocolate.
6: Yeah.
5: So, yeah. That, well, I know what little coach, tricks that I would do.
7: Yeah. How little coaches got paid, especially at that level. So that was an expensive lesson.
5: It was terribly expensive. I was probably living on payday loans at that time.
6: There you go.
5: I think I'll use this in my 24 score bars. And we still pass the ball too much. And the kids got larger anyway, and they had more sugar in them. What a great coach he was. We'll have more right. Sports coming up next hour.
6: Thank you.
7: KFTL time at 6:30. Austin Erickson's KFTL local news comp after we get you an outdoors live update. So with the North Dakota pheasant season opening up on Saturday, one reminder for non-residents, because non-residents are not allowed to hunt on Game and Fish Department wildlife management areas or plots, private land open to sportsmen. They're not allowed to hunt on those from October 10th through the 16th. But a non-resident, if you own the plots land, then you can hunt on that. So a couple of quick little reminders on that. There is more outdoors news, blogs, and podcasts. 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
7: 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Austin Erickson on duty on your Wednesday morning.
6: And good morning, Austin. All right.
11: Good morning.
6: Are you guys, you like frozen pizzas, don't you?
11: Absolutely. I'm not a communist.
6: Okay, Tombstone Pizza offering a limited edition pizza kit. And they're calling it the pizza nobody asked for.
7: Oh,
11: God.
7: Okay. Great idea, marketing, but talk to me.
6: It's a frozen pizza with packets of candy corn to sprinkle on top.
7: Oh, you're going to pay money for that?
6: Well, apparently the kits are available online for just $1.31 each. So I wonder if that's not a typo.
7: Shipping is $9.99.
11: I was just going to say shipping is going to be more.
6: Yeah. So we'll
11: is there anything I can package on with it to make sure I get the...
6: I'm not sure, but we'll have. You know, they got to be selling these at a big box store. Don't
11: well,
6: you
11: just
6: think?
11: Go to Flea Farm and get the huge bag and do it yourself.
7: Do it yourself, but I don't think they'll run out. I don't think you have to try to be first.
6: No.
7: Oh no, they sold out. Unless
6: but
7: they made.
6: But here's
7: two.
6: The thing. I mean, you could use it just as your dessert. You don't have to put it on the pizza.
11: Oh, is it like one of those not Godfather's Pizza Ranch dessert pizzas?
6: I'm not sure. It says it's the pizza nobody asked for. Frozen.
11: I am used
6: pizza.
11: To research and finding out the
6: well,
11: truth. Come
6: that's
11: on,
6: why
11: Robbie.
6: You're in news, and that's why I just sit over here and give you random stuff. That's why.
7: Get her done. Here's Austin with your KFGO news.
11: 6:32, 49 degrees. It's KFGO news. A Monoman attempted murder suspect was arrested at a Baxter, Minnesota apartment building. U.S. Marshal officials say 24-year-old Ryan Pacheco was taken into custody by the North Star Fugitive Task Force on Monday. He was wanted on a federal warrant for a supervised release violation and a state warrant on several charges surrounding a shooting outside King's Corner Bar in August. Pacheco was on federal probation at the time for having a gun after a felony conviction. On September 10th, the Becker County Sheriff's Office and White Earth Tribal Police suspended a ground search for Pacheco, who they considered armed and dangerous. Minnesota Senator Amy Klobuchar was in Moorhead to celebrate the near completion of the new 11th Street underpass. The 2.5-year project is expected to eliminate more than 70 train blockages every day. Klobuchar says that she's seen firsthand how much time people can lose waiting for trains.
12: I've been up here a lot, as everyone knows, seen my own delays, know what this is like, then heard from the community about these 5-hour delays and what was happening to so many people when they simply had to get their kid to a practice, or then the risk with emergency services and the like, and how important this was.
11: The ribbon cutting for the underpass is at 4:00, but it won't open until later this month. The Fargo Park District wants to dismiss claims of age discrimination and retaliation by former executive director Dave Leaker. In a lawsuit filed in March 2025, Leaker claimed the board subjected him to adverse employment actions because of his age and discussions of early retirement. He claims the board's comments about needing a visionary leader after discussing early retirement and replacing him with a younger employee established age discrimination. During a meeting in June 2023, a number of concerns about Leaker's job performance were characterized as leadership deficiencies, and he was failing to meet expectations. He was terminated without cause on a 3-2 vote. It's 6:34. This is KFGO News.
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11: A Fargo man pleads guilty to getting more than $52,000 from a dead relative's Social Security benefits. 34-year-old Zachary Femling didn't tell the Social Security Administration of his relative's death and got the money over 4.5 years. Sentencing is set for January. The Minnesota Office of the Legislative Auditor reports public defenders are struggling under heavy caseloads to fulfill their constitutional obligation to represent every person accused of a crime who can't afford a lawyer. The state's roughly 600 public defenders represented people in more than 134,000 cases last year. That's 225 cases per lawyer. We know artificial intelligence is here to stay, and the University of Minnesota is embracing it. During her State of the University address, President Rebecca Cunningham said the university will launch an AI hub to help students meet the needs of the workforce and the economy.
15: There is no avoiding this change. So we have a choice. We could choose to sit back and let others shape our future. Or we can choose to take control of what we can change and set our own course.
11: Cunningham says other initiatives will prepare students for new challenges in the workforce and continue to grow medical education throughout the state. To weather, the KFGO Weather Center is powered by Acme Tools. 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Acme Tools do your best work. Now let's go to the weather cave. Too Tall Tom, what's the forecast like?
16: Today looks pretty good. Wind will be cranking up once we get to late morning or midday and beyond, but nothing we haven't handled before. Mostly sunny and becoming windy. Northwest winds picking up to about 16 to 35 degrees.

0: ribs on special every Wednesday. Yes, that's while supplies last at Meats by John and Wayne in Fargo. A reminder here on 25th Street South, reduced to one lane between 12th Avenue South and 13th Avenue South. Also in that westbound 13th Avenue South has a lane closure. Both of these projects expected to be wrapping up here by about five more days. If you're traveling the metro and you see an accident, you see something impacting the morning commute, and you can safely let us know, please do so. Give us a call on our Northwest Tire Hotline, 701-237-5948.
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3: As a new mom, it's been hard to make ends meet. 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I wish Senator Rob Kupak would focus on lowering costs, not raising them. Kupak voted to spend an $18 billion surplus and then voted to raise taxes by another $10 billion. $10 billion! 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I think it's time for a change. I'm opposing Rob Kupak in November. We need to get Minnesota back on track. 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It is not coordinated with or approved by any candidate, nor is any candidate responsible for it.
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0: Good morning. It's 6:41. It's your morning crew. It's Doug. It's Robbie. And it's our friend Josh Swanson. Good morning.
1: Hey, guys. It's always a great morning to be a Bison.
0: Oh, big time. Big time.
2: No doubt about it. He is the host of Heard It Here on our Big Brother station, 740 The Fan, Saturday mornings, 8 a.m. Swan, let's dig right into it. I mean, going to Las Vegas, facing a quarterback, Jackson Arnold, that actually, I mean, this guy didn't just roster for Oklahoma and Auburn. He took snaps. He started. This is a multi-dimensional quarterback that is going to be interesting to see the Bison defense stack up against him.
1: Yeah, Bison fans remember years ago when Steve Walker was playing in Sam Houston State and Rhett Bolmar came to the Fargo Dome. That was probably the last time they faced a quarterback this high a profile. Similar situation with Jackson Arnold. He was one of the most highly touted, like Bolmar, one of the most highly touted quarterbacks coming out of high school down in Texas. And then, and like you said, Doug, he ended up at Oklahoma. It didn't really work down there. Then at Auburn. And of course, now he's at UNLV. Really good game from him last week. He played really, really well in leading them to a win against Cal, who's in the ACC. So they look to have righted the ship a little bit. I know we had talked maybe a few weeks ago. They hit a skid. UNLV did. They got pounded by

0: North Texas. And they struggled the week before that to a down Hawaii team. But, yeah, that was a really impressive win that Jackson Arnold doing with his arm and legs against Cal last weekend for the Rebels.
1: I mean, we could make the argument here, though, because we've been talking about the Minnesota Vikings, and it takes more than just a quarterback to win games. We could make that argument, right?
0: Yeah, I like the Bison defense right now, Robbie. Code Green, the opening play for Donovan Woolen to get that interception and to only be given off the Bison right now are second in all of FBS in points allowed per game at 9.8. The only other team that's just a touch better than them is Miami. So I think that's one of the big matchups coming into this Saturday's game is Jackson Arnold and his wide receivers versus, and they've got a really, really good running back in Jaden Thomas, who's putting up about 76 yards per game. But yeah, that Bison Cole Green defense has been absolutely outstanding, and they're going to have to be outstanding again to keep a lid on Arnold in that high-powered Rebels offense.
2: One of the areas that you've referenced a couple different times through the season, and an undefeated NDSU team, so when you start talking about areas to shore up or to look to improve upon, you got to take that with a grain of salt. The running game, any word on Miles Mitchell?
0: Yeah, Coach mentioned, Coach Paulus, at his press conference yesterday, that he's probable for this weekend's game, and the Bison could really use them. They could really use some explosiveness in that running game. You know, last week against Wyoming, and what a game that was the first time we've seen NDSU go to that designed quarterback run. And Nathan Hayes ripped off about, I don't know, 75, 80 yards rushing to go along with about another 200 passing. So I think that'll be in the script again, I would expect. Just Hayes did a great job executing it, but boy, oh boy, would it be really good going on the road with that Bison defense in the second half to be able to have a run game that's able to milk some clock.
1: All right, we're talking with Josh Swanson, host of Heard It Here. So question, let's go back to that game. I kind of expected a little bit more from Wyoming.
0: Yeah, you know, they showed up, and I don't know if it was deer in the headlights, Robbie. I think we had talked about it too last week. They had the flu go through there, and this isn't taking anything away from the Bison. The Bison played outstanding. That had more than anything to do with the 28-0 win. But Wyoming came in and having, you know, a bunch of players with the flu early in the week last week, and just from Jump Street, that interception really set the tone, and I think they were fighting from behind the rest of the game. But yeah, Wyoming, I think Wyoming, they're not a bad football team. I think it's just it's really indicative of how good this Bison team has the potential to be.
1: You know, I saw a stat earlier this morning that said Georgia, Indiana, and North Dakota State are the only teams in college football to not trail at any point this season.
0: Yeah, what I'm seeing with this team, there's a lot of, in the offseason, Coach Polisek talked about a race to maturity. And you see a lot of maturity and leadership with this team that in these FBS games, you know, you're going to have sways in momentum, and NDSU is going to be able to weather that. Now, the Bison might jump up early, 7-0, for example. UNLV might storm back. I mean, this is going to be, you know, how appropriate. We're in Vegas, home of some of the best, you know, heavyweight fights in the world. We're going to get a lot of big haymakers in this game, I think. And that I think, is going to, with North Dakota State, to your point, Robbie, the fact that they do have a bunch of leaders on that football team and have shown that they're very mature, I think that'll bode well for NDSU on Saturday, late afternoon, early evening.
2: Swan, when you talk about, you know, big plays and game-changing plays, on the other side of it, in a first drive, whether it's offense or defense, what's something that you really want to see from this Bison team right away, right out of the gate against on the road at UNLV, Swan?
0: Well, I think if you get a team on the ropes early, that you keep them on the ropes. So if you get in a position like the Bison did against Wyoming, they jumped out to that 7-0 lead and they got the ball back a few times, and then they couldn't do anything with it, and then we're going into the half. You know, it was 14-0 up until that last drive of the half where the Bison got a Drew Klein field goal to go up 17-0. Against a team like UNLV that's got such an electric quarterback like Jackson Arnold, you need to take advantage of every single opportunity you have, and Klein's been outstanding. Right now you'd have to say he's probably the kicker of the year in the Missouri Valley, but those short field goals, boy, if you let UNLV hang around with a guy like Jackson Arnold, you're asking for trouble, Doug. So that's what I'd like to see. When the Bison get opportunity Saturday, they absolutely have to take advantage of them.
2: What's coming up on the big show this weekend, Swan?
0: Yeah, we're gonna talk about this this Bison defense a little more in depth, and also the going around the Mountain West a little bit, where the conference race. You know, it's still very, very early in the season, but I think what we're seeing, well, this is a big game. NDSU can go to 3-0 in the league. Then they've got games with Nevada and, of course, New Mexico coming up. But we're really starting to get more of a feel for this league and NDSU's place in it. So we'll be breaking that down a little bit.
2: And so let's take out the hammer. Let's take out the chisel. Let's write her down in stone. Give us a score, Swan.
0: 35-24 Bison. I think it's going to be back and forth the entire game. But I think late in the game, we're right around that six-minute mark. NDSU has a big play from Nathan Hayes to put us up double scores, and I think the defense takes us home from there.
2: Looking forward to it. Saturday morning, 8 a.m., our Big Brother station, 740 The Swan. It's Herded here with Josh Swanson. Thanks so much, Swan.
0: Hey, going to Vegas, fellas. 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
2: What do you want?
1: Looking through the annals of history.
2: Okay,
1: so on this date back in 1916, I remember seeing this in the library when I was a kid reading some of these sports books.
2: You were around then? You saw that?
1: Right. I mean, I'm a lot younger than I look, Tom.
2: Yeah, I'm a lot younger.
1: But the biggest blowout in college football history.
2: 1916?
1: Yep. Georgia Tech.
2: Yep.
1: Taking on Cumberland University.
2: Oh, boy.
1: Final score? 222-0.
2: A lot of safeties.
1: Yeah, right. 222-0 in a football game.
2: They should just have like a mercy limit where, okay, enough. Do we need to play this anymore?
1: Right.
2: Can you imagine being, who won?
1: Yeah, Georgia Tech.
2: Can you imagine being a Cumberland fan?
1: I know. Well, we had them.
2: Wow, 222-0. Yeah, that's the largest. It has to be the largest margin.
1: It is.
2: Ever,
1: it is
2: at any level.
1: Yeah, probably. Probably.
2: Well, I wonder what the point spread was on.
1: Yeah, I was betting on Cumberland.
2: How much money did Vegas make?
1: Oh my word!
2: Wait, I don't think Vegas was really functioning very well back then.
1: Yeah, I'm not sure. Probably not.
2: Okay, all right. Well, I tell you what, we got ourselves a forecast that does show a nice warm up and then a sharp cool down. So we're going to go back and forth on Too Tall Tom's tempestuous temperature teeter totter today. Yes, indeed, a mostly sunny and becoming windy kind of day today. We'll try for 70. The wind, it's hardly even noticeable now, but it will pick up northwest, increasing to 16 to 35. Tonight, mainly clear, 40. Tomorrow, partly sunny, 67. A west-southwest wind tomorrow, anywhere from 6 to about 12 miles per hour. So temperature, pretty close to the same, but the wind much, much lighter. Tomorrow night, 46, a low, partly cloudy. Friday, we begin a warm-up. The winds return to a southerly direction, increasing a bit during the afternoon, partly sunny at about 74. Then the warmest day appears to be Saturday. Record high on Saturday is 86. That was set only 2 years ago. I would not be ready to say where that's in jeopardy because I think we'll fall short, but still 80 plus. I mean, we'll go for 81. Could be a couple of degrees cooler or a few degrees warmer, depending upon cloud cover. If we get enough of that, it could hold the temp down. But no matter, it's going to be way, way above average. And then Sunday, a cold front will move on through. It's going to probably bisect North Dakota from northeast to southwest. Behind the front, much, much colder. In advance of it, still very mild. And depends upon how fast or slow it moves on through. I'll take a middle-of-the-road approach now. Breezy, partly sunny, 66. But if it goes through quicker, it could be cooler. Conversely, if it takes its sweet old time and doesn't really get here, it could be 70-plus again. A couple models showing some precip breaking out along that front. I think that'll hold off until the nighttime. They're much colder. I think we're going to be in the 50s on Monday. Could be some 40s in some areas. And the same holds true on Tuesday with some rain shower activity scattered around and about. So a sharp change indeed. Temperatures right now in the 45 to 55 or 45 to 52 range, I should say. We have a west wind at only about 3-4 miles per hour. It is 46 in Moorhead, 47 at the airport. Currently 49 at the KFGO Weather Cave.
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5: Good morning. Results are in for Fargo's special election. Will the city move to a city council? A township near Castleton and Mapleton looks for legal representation regarding a proposed data center and why the M-State Detroit Lakes campus is closing. All that and more coming up at 7 o'clock.
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1: Happy birthday today going out to Tico Torres from Bon Jovi. 73 candles on the cake.
22: Wow. 73, the drummer?
1: Yep.
22: We should look up his, and I should know this, is if he's ever played for anybody else.
1: Oh, yeah, that would be interesting.
22: Yeah.
1: He started somewhere else. Bad Medicine, Living on a Prayer, Wanted, Dead or Alive. You spent your much of your career around rock and roll music.
22: Mm-hmm.
1: Have you gotten to a point where you don't need to hear Bon Jovi anymore?
22: Yep.
1: I always wonder that.
22: I know there's a lot of people who love Bon Jovi, but I'm a fan. They're fine. But, you know, just after a while and you've done it for 30-some years, I'm tired of Bon Jovi.
1: Right. No, I mean, if you worked at the ice cream shop all your life, you probably don't want to go home and have a bowl of ice cream.
22: I
1: can understand that. I can understand that. Oliver North, remember him from the Iran-Contra hearings? He's 83 today. Also celebrating a birthday, Toni Braxton, she's 59. Mookie Betts from the Dodgers is 34 today.
22: He's got a great name. Mookie Betts. If you're a sports guy, why wouldn't you have a cool name like that?
1: Yes, definitely. Also, David Hope from Kansas is 77 today. Vladimir Putin. Vlad is 74.
22: All right.
1: I don't want to think about it too much, but you wonder, what does Vladimir Putin do for his 74th birthday?
22: I don't know. The dude works out all the time, doesn't he?
1: Yeah, hopefully he puts a shirt on when he goes for a horseback ride.
22: Right, yeah.
1: Right, we don't need to see him without that.
22: Kind of creepy.
1: I don't remember if he started off as John Mellencamp or John Cougar, but John Cougar Mellencamp, happy birthday today.
22: I think he started out as John Cougar.
1: Did he?
22: Yep, John Cougar, because I remember that in the 80s. All of a sudden, there's this guy on the radio, John Cougar.
1: Right, and then he transitioned his name a couple different times, didn't he?
22: Yeah, then he went to John Cougar Mellencamp, and then he went to John Mellencamp.
1: Right, so good stuff. Hurts So Good, Small Town, Pink Houses. There was a song later on, like from, I mean, if it was from the Scarecrow. I love the Scarecrow song.
22: Yeah.
1: Yeah, it was called Check It Out. Do you remember that song?
22: Kind of.
1: A little bit later on in his career. That was one of my favorites. I think in school, you had to take a song and then write out the meaning of the lyrics or whatever, and I used Check It Out by John Cougar Mellencamp.
22: So do you have the meanings then?
1: I don't remember anymore. I think I got a C.
22: Come on!
1: I think I got a C. I'm going to go on a limb and say,
22: see, no, this is weird, though. It's just certain artists, like I'm not sick of John Mellencamp.
1: Oh?
22: And I've played enough John Mellencamp my whole entire career. Maybe certain songs, but I'm like, okay.
1: Could be.
22: Yeah, could be. Yeah, could be.
1: 49 degrees right now. Too Tall Tom says mostly sunny, windy Wednesday coming our way. A high of 70. Winds northwest increasing 16 to 35. Tonight, mostly clear. A low of 40. Tomorrow for your Thursday, partly sunny and a high of 67. And if you want to look ahead to Saturday, high of 81.
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13: ABC News, I'm Sherry Preston. President Trump says he's going to talk with Russian leader Vladimir Putin about the plague. The U.S. pushing Russia for more answers about the death of a worker at a Siberian anti-plague lab. Here's ABC's Elizabeth Schulze.
17: The World Health Organization saying Russian authorities claim she died from severe pneumonia, not plague. The WHO asking Russia for more information about the cause of the severe pneumonia. And media reports of a second employee with pneumonia of undetermined cause.
13: Israel today is marking 3 years since Hamas launched the October 7th attacks, killing about 1,200 people. The terror group also took well over 200 hostages. A new tropical storm spinning in the Gulf, and now forecasters say by the end of the week, Isaias could be making landfall as the Atlantic's first hurricane this year. Krista Pike, whose execution in Tennessee was botched last week, has now recovered enough that she is awake and talking. This is ABC News. The Nobel Prize in Chemistry has been handed out to two scientists studying molecules that appear alike but aren't identical. Their research has been instrumental in helping to develop many modern medicines that wouldn't have been possible without their discoveries. Some new developments in the battle over Dolly Parton's estate. This just as her new hotel opens in Nashville.
18: Parton's nephew, Brian Seaver, who previously served as her head of security, is now accused of barricading his home to avoid being served with a lawsuit from Parton's estate. Seaver was the family member who officially announced Parton's death in August. Parton's estate is suing him, accusing him of threatening lawyers, business partners, and employees. At one point, warning he could destroy the entire brand unless he was paid.
13: ABC Sophie Flay. Yeah, the new court document filing says three attempts were made to deliver court papers to Seaver, but barbed wire and caution tape was blocking the door. I'm Sherry Preston, ABC News.
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25: Good morning.
22: All right. So, Doug, your daughters read a lot. Do either of them have Audible, use the Audible, you know, where it just basically reads the books to you?
25: I was going to say cheating.
1: Yeah. I don't think they listen to audiobooks. Okay. I think they just, they love to read.
22: There's a lot of people out there that have Audible. And because they, you know, if they're in the car or whatever, then they can have that function or whatever. But I guess Audible now will soon let you use AI to talk to a book character.
1: Talk to the book character.
25: I can do that in my mind for free.
22: That's what I'm saying.
25: Hey, Winnie the Pooh, what are you up to? How's the 100-acre wood?
22: You know, you're right. You're right. Is this not creepy?
1: Yeah, no, I'm not
22: into
1: that.
22: It's kind of creepy. Very, man.
25: Oh, it wasn't... Was Silence of the Lambs was a book before it was a movie, right?
22: Pretty sure.
25: God, I'd love to talk to Hannibal Lecter.
22: Hannibal Lecter,
25: getting that
22: yeah.
25: mind.
1: Not me.
25: I love to have that brain with fava beans and a box of Chianti.
22: Yeah, put the lotion on the skin.
25: No. I don't need to talk to Buffalo Bill. That's a left turn into... Oh, man.
1: Right. Here's Austin with your KFGO News.
25: 704, 49 degrees, mostly clear in Fargo-Moorhead. This is KFGO News. Fargo voters reject a ballot measure to change the city's form of government to a city council. 56% were no votes. Nearly 11,000 total votes were cast. Fargo will continue to operate its five-member city commission with the mayor and four commissioners elected citywide rather than from geographic districts. Supporters wanted to divide the city into wards to guarantee neighborhood-level representation. Opponents argued the at-large model ensures all commissioners remain accountable to everyone. Township leaders near Castleton and Mapleton look for legal counsel as the rural board faces growing questions over past zoning decisions for a proposed 540-megawatt data center. Harmony Township supervisors recently voted to request a formal legal opinion on whether former chairman Tom Roden's disclosed land agreement with developer Geronimo Power legally invalidates July's zoning votes. On News and Views, former 30-year Harmony Township clerk and landowner Bob Pyle said frequent turnover in legal representation has left people struggling to navigate complex industrial proposals.
0: We obviously didn't get the legal advice that we needed, and we didn't understand what the ramifications were. We have been through like three attorneys in the last year and a half. No real continuity in the whole situation. It has turned into just a fiasco.
25: Harmony Township's next board meeting is on October 20th. North Dakota lawmakers hear from industry experts on how data centers impact the state. Vern Thompson is the Dem NPL candidate for agriculture commissioner. He says data center development needs guidelines to stop out-of-state corporations from taking advantage of small communities.
2: We're concerned about the lack of leadership by state-elected officials on this data center issue. North Dakota needs direction. We need a roadmap. The state can't be successful at economic development without a plan.
25: A data center proposal in Harmony Township near Castleton and Mapleton has created public debate. Some feel that they've been left without answers while a large industrial project is built on farmland in their backyard. It's 7:06. This is KFGO News.
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25: Health experts using Breast Cancer Awareness Month to remind people that finishing treatment doesn't always mean the end of breast cancer's impact. Medical oncologist Dr. Kim Dittus says survivors can face lasting physical side effects that continue well beyond their final appointment.
6: Some of the long-term effects have to do with menopause symptoms. And for some individuals, if they're diagnosed prior to menopause, our treatments often push them into menopause. Another really common side effect is fatigue.
25: Dittus adds survivors should discuss any symptoms with their care team. M-State and the Minnesota State College System plans to close the M-State Detroit Lakes campus. On social media, school officials said the community and technical college is large and aging and isn't being used enough to justify the cost of operation. M-State expects it to remain open until the summer of 2028. Officials say the programs offered at the Detroit Lakes campus will continue with little disruption to students. And North Dakota farmers are getting a significant financial boost this month. More than $721 million in federal farm safety net payments are heading to producers statewide under enhanced agricultural risk and price loss coverage programs. Recent legislative changes more than doubled this year's payout, adding an extra $456 million in direct assistance for North Dakota growers, dealing with high input costs and market uncertainty. 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
7: Looks pretty good here. Looking at a mostly sunny sky today with a daytime high, making it up to about 70, but the wind will be a factor. It will be increasing throughout the day up to 16 to 35. And the wind direction will be northwesterly, so by midday and afternoon it should be quite a bit windier. Mostly clear, 40 tonight. The wind backs down. Tomorrow, partly sunny, 67. with a west-southwest wind at 6 to 12, so noticeably lighter as far as the wind goes tomorrow, only a couple of degree difference. Then we return to the 70s as we look into Friday, partly sunny, breezy, a gusty south wind setting up. Low 46, high near 74. Saturday, partly sunny, breezy, low 56, high near 81. And then for Sunday, partly sunny and breezy with a high right around 66. A cold front moving on into and through the region Sunday will make it kind of a tricky forecast. If it moves through quicker, we could probably only be in the 50s. If it takes its sweet old time and gets here later than I think, we could crack 70 again on Sunday. Same with precipitation. If it gets here sooner, we'll have a chance for showers. If it gets here later, it'll hold off till Sunday night. Better chances for precip and colder temperatures moving in Monday and Tuesday of next week. 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Out there right now, though, we do have a mainly clear sky, currently 50 at the KFGO Weather Cave.
1: 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It's 7:11. The road construction update this hour is brought to you by First United Bank. The road construction zone between West Fargo and Fargo on I-94 eastbound. Traffic is slowed, but it is moving at this time between Veterans Boulevard and the Tri-Level Bridge. On I-29 northbound from 52nd Avenue to 52nd Avenue exit, traffic is moving but slowed, not stopped at this time. If you're traveling the metro, you see an accident, you see something impacting the morning commute, and you can safely let us know, please do so. Give us a call on our Northwest Tire Hotline, 701-237-5948.
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1: KFGO time, 7:11. Quick update here. We did just get a Road Warrior text message in that there has been a crash in West Fargo on Main Avenue. West traffic is not moving. So on Main Avenue at the intersection of Center Avenue, westbound traffic is not moving. Appreciate that Road Warrior report. Good morning, Jack Michaels.
8: Good morning. Yes. So that obviously take a little time and keep it on KFGO.
1: That's
8: for
1: right.
8: That.
1: That's right.
8: I heard you referenced the 1916 football game where, you know, one of the most famous, heard you bring it up and went up 222 to nothing. That was, you know, where Georgia Tech defeated Cumberland College 222 to nothing. There's a nice little story behind there, by the way, and I think it was earlier that maybe Cumberland beat Tech in baseball.
1: Oh,
8: so there's a little. We'll show you on the whole thing. The So Tech put one on Cumberland. Georgia Tech, by the way, coach of that game for Tech.
1: Yeah,
8: got by the name of John Heisman.
1: Really?
8: Yeah, are you familiar with the name?
1: Yeah, that's why you're the sports director.
8: No, but that 222 nothing, not one pass thrown by Georgia Tech.
1: Not one pass?
8: No, 978 yards rushing. That'll put your run game up a little bit.
1: Yeah. Yeah, I think so.
8: But it was a good get. I forgot that was this day in history.
1: So Cumberland had beat Georgia Tech in baseball. So
8: I think there's something to that.
1: Say they did run up the score then. They did run up the score, huh?
8: Yeah, I think, and you can check this. I think it was almost not a similar score, but I think it was like 22 to nothing.
1: Oh, really?
8: In baseball.
1: Really?
8: So Cumberland won, then Georgia Tech flipped around and won 222 to nothing in football. How do you feel that broadcast went? That would have been a fun
1: pick your
8: one.
1: Player
8: to,
1: of the game.
8: That would have been a fun one to call.
22: I don't think they had hot dogs though.
8: Time now for the post game show. We're going to take a look at the highlights, all of them. And anyway, in the first 2 hours later, anyway, the Wild last night in action against Buffalo, Minnesota scored the first couple of goals. So things were looking pretty good for the Minnesota Wild last night in Buffalo. However, the Sabres getting a couple back. This thing ends up going overtime.
9: Pass up ahead to Tage Thompson. Here's Tage trying to cut in, shoulder down off the left side. Boldy can't handle it. Kulik up front. Shot score.
8: There's your winner, 3-2, the final. That's the power. That's the power of love. Robbie, how many songs in your lifetime do you recall playing with the word power in the title?
22: Oh, boy. Are you serious?
8: A lot, do you think?
22: Maybe. I mean, Power of Love, Power. I mean, there's Power Station.
8: Which is
22: but
8: a group,
22: power,
8: but not a song. Yeah.
22: Yeah.
8: That's,
22: I don't think there's a lot, though.
8: Oh.
22: I mean, when you think about it.
1: Austin Power?
8: No, not a song. No.
22: Not a song, yeah.
10: Okay.
8: Will to Power was a group. Yeah, they did. Yeah, maybe we, maybe not. I mean, you and I both come from the music side of things. I just thought about that. Is that going in from Owen Power? I almost said by Austin Power.
22: Yeah.
8: Win $1 million. 3-2, the final in overtime. Wild get a chance for redemption. They're on a little three-leg tour here. They're at Tampa Bay taking on the Lightning coming up tomorrow, and then the Panthers on Saturday. Girls Golf, North Dakota Class A state meet at Riverwood in Bismarck, where you can golf and pet a deer at the same time. West Fargo Cheyenne, hats off to you ladies. They are back-to-back state champions. The Cheyenne Mustangs, what did Cheyenne having a good athletic decade, if I might say that. Really talented. They shot a team total 651. Fargo Shanley finishes number two. Horace, number three. The individuals, the medalist Isabella Hale from Mandan was the medalist on that. Local golfers that were in the top 10. Ava Keene, West Fargo Cheyenne, was third. And then Annika Astrup of Fargo Shanley, fourth. Senior Athlete of the Year goes to Ava Keene of West Fargo Cheyenne. So congratulations to them. It was basketball media day for the Summit League yesterday in Sioux Falls, South Dakota. That's where preseason, players make the preseason first team and all that. And then you're picking who the preseason poll, who are the teams to beat. We found out that both the Bison men and Bison women were both preseason favorites in the Summit League. Individually, Avery Coonan highlighted the preseason honors in the women's side, named the preseason player of the year. Preseason first team honors Marissa Frost of North Dakota State and Jocelyn Schiller of NDSU on that. So that's a little bit of the preseason action. Major League Baseball playoffs yesterday. The Dodgers defeat Atlanta 3-1. The Dodgers now lead that series 2-1. The San Diego 4-3 over. I like it when we all three do that together. 4-3, the final. San Diego defeating Milwaukee. So they stave off elimination. It's the best of this series is a best of five, and Milwaukee still leads at 2-1. So what's happening today in Major League Baseball playoffs? Cleveland is at the White Sox. Sox are up 2-0. They can close that series out. The Dodgers and Braves will play at 5. The Dodgers up 2-1. They can close that out. The Rays are in New York, and the Bronx take it on the Yankees. Rays lead that series 2-0. They can close it out today. And then at 9 o'clock tonight, Milwaukee and San Diego. Milwaukee, as I just mentioned, leads 2-1. The Brewers can close that out coming up tonight. So we could see some of those series end and then get into the championship series in baseball.
1: It was an interesting conversation you and Derek were discussing with the pending lockout for Major League Baseball. And if you see a World Series of the Brewers and the White Sox instead of like the Dodgers and the Yankees, I mean, it's really something that I hadn't really thought that much about, Jack.
8: Yeah, when teams, players, and then owners have collective bargaining agreements. The owners certainly want revenue. They want to make money. The players want to make revenue themselves. So you have collective bargaining agreements, how you divvy up the pies, what has to be spent or what can be spent. Should there be a cap? Is there not a cap? Things like that. What about the tenure, the players that have reached tenure? All these things that factor into collective bargaining agreements. Well, that CBA is up in December. So you work on a new agreement. And right now, the owners want to not only have a cap, but they want to increase the floor, but also have a hard cap. Players don't like the sound of words cap. If you're, to your point, Robbie and Doug saying, well, your morning show, I've seen the numbers, you're number one, you've been number one, da-da-da-da-da-da-da-da, and you're like, you know what, for being number one, we've increased advertising, look at how many people love us, we need ability to make as much as we can.
12: Show me the money.
8: And then ownership goes, no, we have a hard cap, you can only make so much in this. I mean, we're going to bring the floor up, so everybody's going to make a little bit more on the bottom, but we're going to cap it well.
22: Every now and then, we'll
8: Robbie and Doug
22: will
8: say, wait a minute.
22: Yeah.
8: I don't like that cap sound.
22: Yeah.
8: And that's kind of the deal, Doug, on that. So to your point, what Derek was talking about, is if teams that don't have high payrolls win a World Series, the argument is then, well,
1: what's the problem?
8: You don't need to have a high payroll to win a World Series. If that does go through, which it's going to be trouble, I don't know how the players are going to agree to anything with a cap on the top. But if the floor, if that does go through and the owners get what they want, and the floor raises to say 100, I think the floor is like 170 and change million. Okay. And say the Twins right now pay $100 million for their roster. Well, if the new one goes into agreement, that means that they're going to force teams like Minnesota to spend 70 more million dollars than what they've spent, which the fans would love because you're like, good, go get another player to help us win. But back to your original point, Doug, do we need one? Because look who won the World Series. So in a nutshell, to answer your question, there's a lot going to be happening in the offseason in Major League Baseball regarding
1: I mean,
8: that.
1: when you're following the Dodgers last night, and you start, if you take a minute and tap on your phone and you start looking at the payroll for the Dodgers.
8: Yeah, I mean, Shohei alone is probably worth more than some of these teams, half of other teams' payrolls.
1: I mean,
8: it's one player.
1: Yeah.
8: You know, he signed a $700 million deal. A lot of that is deferred, but I mean, to your point, that's why the Dodgers have got some World Series in the belt as well, because they're out to get the players. I heard you say Grant Nelson. Yeah, Grant got 6 minutes last night. I caught some of that Charlotte game. A good friend of mine is the voice of Charlotte, so every time Charlotte's on, yeah.
1: That's cool.
8: Yeah, Eric Collins. Eric used to be a Schaumburg baseball guy, and works for Fox, and he's been the voice of Charlotte. I just talked to him a little bit ago. He's a good man. So anytime he's on, yeah. Del Curry, Steph Curry's dad is his broadcast partner. Oh. So I watched that. I'm like, oh, Grant Nelson, let's go.
1: Well, you just referencing Schaumburg on the news show, talking about, was it Ron Kittle? Was he the manager?
8: Ron Kittle used to manage Schaumburg. Remember when the White Sox wore shorts?
1: Oh, my word. So
8: baseball uniforms gone bad. Yes, Robbie. They at one time had like these...
1: Was Greg Luzinski wearing shorts?
8: The bull. I don't think that was during Greg's time, but if it was.
1: That's the reason to change. We can't put Greg Luzinski in shorts out there.
8: Yeah, but oh, yeah, Kit Kat was out there. He was a manager at one time. But yeah, Grant hit 6 minutes last night, scored 5 points.
22: Okay, were they the only ones that wore shorts?
8: Yes.
22: Oh, what were they thinking?
8: I know. There's been some uniforms over the years. That was probably, in my opinion, and apparently yours as well, guys, a mistake.
22: I would have liked to have seen it, but.
8: It was kind of like 3/4 pads. You'd have to Google White Sox shorts uniform
22: I'm going
8: and take
22: to.
8: A peek. Yeah, go ahead. Okay, take a peek at it. Like your honest opinion on that.
1: Okay. To your point, Jack. I thought the Pittsburgh Pirates, like the Willie Stargell hats.
8: With the square hat, with like almost the train conductor hat type.
1: Yeah, I thought those were the goofiest.
8: Yeah, Willie was Maury Will's roommate, by the way. I love you. You bring up names. I'm like, I got a story about that.
1: Well, and Willie played in Grand Forks a little while.
8: Yes, he did. Willie Pop Stargell. That was good. Yeah, Maury used to tell the time when, because Maury went to the Pirates late in the year, so Maury used to tell me, hey, Jack, one time I was with the Pirates, and I'd go out, and he's like 68, and he and Stargell were roommates, and Maury would sneak out and play the banjo downtown, you know, go find a place and pick a little banjo. And the manager of the Pirates would come back and knock on the door going, Stargell, Wills! And then Willie would, I was like, we're here, Skip. And then, you know, but it was bed check. Well, Maury was never there. He was out playing the banjo. And then Stargell, Wills, we're here, Skip. And it'd be Stargell. And it was a little thing. And then one time, open the door. And Willie had to tell on Maury. Maury's like, what are you doing, Willie? Why are you telling me, Willie? Anyway.
22: Okay. So
8: did you see him, Robbie?
22: I've got photos. They wore him for 3 games in 1976.
8: Yeah.
22: Some of the guys, you know, with the more muscular legs, they looked almost like just sort of athletic type shorts.
8: They looked like the old circus.
22: But the other guys, they looked like the long shorts. They're like barely to the top of their knees.
8: Yeah.
22: There's one gentleman, and I don't know who the player is. And he looked pretty good because his legs were pretty muscly, so they were tighter on him.
8: Yeah.
22: But the other guys, it looks like. Yeah. You know, something my mother would have worn.
8: Right, yeah. Half that team looks like a Wham video.
1: Oh, no.
22: Yeah.
8: And I'm not opposed to Wham.
1: No, that's okay.
8: But I've seen the same outfit that George Michael and the group wore.
22: And then there's an article, What's Baseball Coming To?
8: Right. Thank you. I'm glad you looked that up. High school volleyball yesterday, Horace Blank South in straight sets. Davies over Red River 3-1. Cheyenne 3-0 over West Fargo. Shanley 5-set winners over North. Spuds Blank DGF yesterday 3-0. Oak Grove the same over Lisbon. Park River Fordville Lincoln 3-0 over HCV. It was Kindred on the road defeating Valley City 3-1. Central Cass, Go Nuts, Squirrels 3-2 over Wahpeton yesterday. Barnesville falls to Wadena, Deer Creek. How about Northern Cass Jaguar ladies had a reverse sweep with the call, down 2-0. Won the last 3 sets over Thompson yesterday to name a few. Hankinson Blanks, Enterlin 3-0. Richland over Sargent County in 4 sets. DL over Sartell St. Stephen in 5 sets. Holly falls to Monaga 3-1. Breckenridge, Robbie Daniels with 13 kills, 7 digs, 4 aces, and a Pancake.
1: Yeah, in the first set.
22: I've never played for Breckenridge.
8: Yet. 3-2 over Hillcrest Lutheran.
1: Yet.
8: 3-2 over Hillcrest Lutheran Park Christian.
22: If she couldn't do it then, she certainly can do it now.
8: I can see you scooting around a volleyball court, Robbie.
22: You're funny.
8: Park Christian 3-0 over Lake Park Ottoman. Hit it again, Ma. All good stuff. Hey, tonight, a little Couch Potato Radio here in the Triple Towers of Power. We step into a lot of good action tomorrow as well, including Thursday Night Football, America's team hosting, Dallas hosting Tampa Bay.
22: Nice try.
8: And the Wild are at Tampa Bay tomorrow at hockey, but we've got football tomorrow as well. So tune in for that. And maybe tomorrow we should all wear replica White Sox shorts uniforms.
1: No.
22: Well, no. It's going to be nice. I mean, we could wear shorts.
8: Let's do it.
1: You first.
8: You order them.
22: I don't think they'll get here that fast. maybe next year.
1: Scary thing is you probably could get them.
22: Right?
8: Probably worth hundreds.
1: It's Prime Day.
8: We'll have more sports next
22: time. All right. Thanks, Jack.
1: Camp Show time, 7:26. 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
10: With your Ag News, I'm Farm and Ranch Director Sarah Heinrich. Senator John Hovind held a roundtable with Senate Agriculture Committee Chairman John Bozeman at NDSU. Hovind invited Bozeman to the state to hear directly from North Dakota farmers, ranchers, researchers, and agribusinesses as the senators continue their efforts to advance the implementation of the Farm Safety Net enhancements passed as part of the Working Families Tax Cut Act, also known as the One Big Beautiful Bill, which go into full effect this month. Under the legislation, reference prices for the ARC and PLC programs were increased by 10 to 20%. As a result, North Dakota will receive an estimated $721 million this month in payments for the 2025 crop year under ARC and PLC, according to the Senate Agriculture Committee. October is National Cooperative Month. This year's theme for National Cooperative Month focuses on the long-serving cooperative business model in our nation and its rural areas, and how they are designed for long-term service to their communities. Rod Bain with USDA has the story.
12: You may not know what the cooperative business model is, but you might recognize it from the brands you buy at the local supermarket or retailer.
14: Land O'Lakes, for example, if you're in the butter dairy section. Ocean Spray, for example, if you're looking for cranberry juice or cranberries.
12: Or the various utility cooperatives serving rural communities. Maybe yours.
15: Cooperatives provide about 13% of the power for all of the United States, covering 56% of the land mass and about 42% of all transmission lines across America. Co-ops, whether it's telephone or broadband or cellular service, make sure that rural America is connected.
12: Those are the reasons why USDA rural development officials Victoria Collin and Carl Elmshauser are joining others in celebrating National Cooperative Month this month with the theme of this year's observance, Built for This Moment. I'm Rod Bain reporting for the U.S. Department of Agriculture in Washington, D.C.
10: Trade remains one of the biggest influences on grain markets, but shifting global supply patterns and rising production costs are also shaping the outlook for farmers. Garrett Toy, owner of Ag Trader Talk, says trade is the top factor he's watching while input costs remain a key concern for producers. He explains.
16: I do think that trade is number one. I'm a producer as well. The big thing that I'm concerned about is obviously inflation and input on the increases in fuel costs and what their impacts are on my cost of production.
10: Toy says strong U.S. corn exports have particularly been driven by changes among the world's major corn supplies.
16: A lot of this increase in corn export business, you know, that we've had out of the U.S. over the last couple of years has, you know, largely been supply and demand driven. And it actually seems to be changed by policy changes in other countries. Obviously, you know, just from a back of a napkin view, there's four major corn exporters in the world: Ukraine, United States, Argentina, and Brazil. Obviously, Ukraine has been in the middle of a war the last 4 years, 5 years, and they were the cheapest supplier to that point. And with them kind of coming off the table, and you've got a Brazil focus, changing their focus from exporting their excess corn supplies to transitioning, they're converting that into ethanol, to which they use domestically, that removes their exportable surplus as well. So that demand has shifted back to the U.S.
10: He notes that China
4: remains a major buyer of U.S. agricultural products, but opportunities are emerging in other parts of the world as well.
16: I think where there's areas that you can tell if there's been improvements, I think it's like in ethanol markets into the Southeast Asia, things of that sort, where that can kind of help introduce our products into those markets and, you know, benefit us in that, you know, in that way.
4: But even with these growing export opportunities, Joy says producers can't afford to lose sight of rising input costs. There's a possibility that grain prices could retreat from current levels.
16: It's concerning because ultimately we know that at some point, you know, we've been through this many times before where grain prices don't sustain these levels and they go back down. And when those grain prices do go down, you know, the inputs take a lot longer to catch up. So, you know, we just have to be, you know, very smart in our marketing.
4: With your Ag News, I'm Farm and Ranch Director Sarah Heinrich from the Enterprise Sales Ag Studio. 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
22: Good morning, Nate Cohen in the KFGO News Center. So our question of the day today, what is something that you will never or never going to do in your life? It can be like, you know, jump out of a plane. It can be climb Mount Everest. It can be win a lottery. It can be eat bugs. I don't know.
18: Yeah.
22: Anything?
18: Well, I was going to say skydive, but that was like the first thing you said, so that's not really
1: that's
18: cool.
1: Like for that's a okay. lot of us.
22: That's yeah. yeah.
1: That's you're not alone on that.
18: I'm not doing that.
1: No.
18: I'm good on it.
22: I'm not doing that.
18: No. I don't really like getting in planes in the first place, let alone jumping out of them.
22: Okay, is it a height thing or is it just the whole plane thing?
18: I think it's just the idea of like, what if my parachute doesn't work?
1: Right. Yep.
18: And then that's it.
22: The what ifs.
18: And then it's like, I am.
1: Yeah.
18: And then you have like, the other thing too is you have like that time where you know that you are just like, it's certain death. You Ooh. Are going to hit the ground and die.
22: Okay. You've thought about it way too
18: your
22: much.
18: Your parachute won't work. And then you just have like, you're like, wow, these are the last 30 seconds of my life. You know what I'm talking about?
1: Oh, yeah.
22: Yeah.
18: Yeah.
1: Yep.
18: That's scary to me. I don't like that. So that's a big part of why.
1: You're not alone, man.
22: Do we want to get like all,
1: No.
22: That to me is, at that point, is when the good Lord takes over and you don't know.
18: Yeah.
22: See what I'm saying? You don't have that fear. You don't have that.
18: I suppose.
22: Yeah.
18: I have that
22: That's
18: fear.
22: My belief.
1: Right. Okay. Here's Nate Cohen with the KFGO News.
18: 50 degrees and mostly clear in Fargo-Moorhead at 7:33 from the KFGO News Center. I'm Nate Cohen. The Fargo Park District says that they want to dismiss claims of age discrimination and retaliation by former executive director Dave Leaker. In a lawsuit filed in March of last year, Leaker claims the board subjected him to adverse employment actions due to his age and discussions of early retirement. He claims that the board's comments about needing a visionary leader after discussing early retirement and replacing him with a younger employee established age discrimination. During a meeting in June of 2023, a number of concerns about Leaker's job performance were characterized as leadership deficiencies, and he was failing to meet expectations. He was terminated without cause on a 3-2 vote. And Fargo voters yesterday decided to keep the city's current commission form of government. 56% of the nearly 11,000 voters rejected the ballot measure in the special election. The ballot measure was hoping to change Fargo's government to a ward-based council, where six council members would be elected to each represent a neighborhood in Fargo. Opponents of the council system said that Fargo was not big enough to be divided into neighborhoods. They also argued the current city commission-style government holds elected commissioners accountable for all Fargo residents. Yeah, closing arguments are set for this morning in the trial of an Anoka County father accused of murdering his son in the Twin Cities last year. Jordan Collins Sr. has pleaded not guilty to the murder of Jordan Manny Collins Jr. Collins Sr. was arrested after Manny's remains were found at an Elk River landfill. Prosecutors say when they tried to arrest Collins Sr., he was planning to flee the state. Collins Sr. is representing himself in that case. News time is 7:34, 50 degrees. 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
18: Mostly clear sky, this is KFGO News. A Fargo man has pleaded guilty to getting more than $52,000 from a dead relative's Social Security benefits. 34-year-old Zachary Femling didn't tell the Social Security Administration of his relative's death and collected that money over 4.5 years. Sentencing for Femling is set for January. And state lawmakers on the Artificial Intelligence and Data Center Committee heard presentations yesterday on data center development and the impact that that has on the state. The discussions were held as plans were recently revealed for a second data center in Cass County near Harmony Township. That's in the area around Castleton and Mapleton in Cass County. Lawmakers heard from industry experts in water, electricity, and land development. Representative Todd Porter of Mandan says that there are some benefits to data centers that some farmers might not realize.
20: What makes John Deere stock move? One of the reasons is they became a technology company. They have GPS, autonomous equipment, precision ag, automated steering, variable rate planting and spraying, machine connectivity, data analytics, autonomous tractors, so on and so forth. So every farmer that's out there using a piece of John Deere equipment that's subscribed to their systems is using a data center.
18: During an open comments period, some North Dakota residents expressed their concerns with data center developments in the state, saying that the companies that build data centers can be dishonest and take advantage of small-town governments to give them what they need, like rezoning or permits to develop more data centers. Into the KFGO Weather Center now. 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

0: Sunday and even more so in the early next week. Details coming up with the Cape Call very soon. Right now, though, we do have a mainly clear sky. Currently, it is 50 at the KFGO Weather Cave.
1: Thank you very much, Tall Tom. KFGO time, 7:38. Hey, I want to remind you can get your questions answered by Vern Newman from Matt's Automotive in just a couple of moments. So if you got a question about your car, a question about your truck, text that question in right now to 35270. Vern will answer that question live on the air. We are seeing traffic stopped on I-94 westbound from Veterans Boulevard to the Tri-Level Bridge westbound I-94. West Fargo heading towards Fargo. So traffic is stopping on the I-29 northbound construction zone from 52nd Avenue North. If you're traveling the metro, you see an accident, you see something impacting the morning community, you can safely let us know. Please do so. Give us a call on our Northwest Tire Hotline, 701-237-5948.
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5: 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It's the Morning Crew, Doug, Robbie, and our friend Vern from Matt's Automotive. Good morning, Vern.
6: Good morning.
1: Folks, if you got a question for Vern, text that question in right now to 35270. Vern will answer that question live on the air. Let's get things into the shop. Vern, a front passenger strut is bad. Do I need to replace both struts, both fronts? Do I need to replace all four struts? What say you, Vern?
6: Well, when it comes to the struts on a vehicle, we have to remember that the purpose of that is to also help us maintain our ride height. And it really depends on how you're approaching replacing the strut. Can you get away with just replacing the one? If I'm doing just the cartridge, I would say yes. If I'm doing the complete assembly where it comes with the spring attached to it, then I would say it's probably not going to be a good idea. When it comes to one, two, or four, if I do just two, we might end up with a lopsided vehicle, meaning that vehicle has been sagging the weight of the vehicle on the springs over the past however long it's been on the road. And now I put brand new stuff in there, and it raises up the one end of the vehicle. So it's kind of a little bit of a snowball effect. You may want to do all four. Definitely recommend realigning the vehicle when those struts are replaced as well. You should be good to go.
5: All right, we're talking with Vern from Matt's Automotive. If you have a question, please send yours in to our Adventure RV Text Club at 35270. One person writes, okay, Vern, we were on the interstate the other day. We passed a vehicle that looked like there was all kinds of steam and the such coming out of their van on the side of the road. What should I do if my car overheats?
6: Well, one thing that you can do is turn the heat on to full blast.
5: Oh.
6: That's going to actually take the coolant and try and force it to circulate a little bit more. However, I would say if it doesn't drop your temperature, definitely pull over and let it cool off. The more that you drive your vehicle while it's overheating, the more likely it can lead to catastrophic engine damage or perhaps a blown head gasket. And those end up being very expensive repairs. So we want to try and protect that engine. Minimal
5: okay.
6: amount of driving if we're not able to get it to cool down.
5: So if I do pull over and it's steaming like crazy, what about the radiator cap? Should we even touch the thing or just let her cool down?
6: Absolutely not. Wait for that to cool down. If you want to get third-degree burns on your face, go ahead and open it, but I would not recommend it.
5: Okay, what makes cars overheat when it does that? And like I said, this person said it was just the other day and it wasn't overly hot outside.
6: Typically, the overheating comes from the coolant leaking out of the vehicle.
5: No.
6: So when that happens, the engine isn't circulating enough coolant to cool it down.

0: All right. We're talking with Vern from Matt's Automotive at 35270. That is your, our text club if you have a question at all. Speaking of, like, you know, taking good care of our vehicles and car maintenance, if a person does need to get work done, is there a rule of thumb like a person should be asking this, this, and that? Are there some things that people should ask their mechanic just to make sure they're all, you know, kind of on the up and up?
1: You know, when it comes to getting work completed on a vehicle, what I typically recommend is kind of treat it like you're dating the person, dating somebody new. Maybe go get an oil change or something, or you go and you are trying to test the waters and make sure you feel comfortable at that place. If you walk in and there's just signs that are making you not feel comfortable or that there's something uneasy about it, it's probably not going to be a good situation for you if you have to deal with a high dollar repair. So you're going to want to make sure that you find somebody that you can trust. Transparency is big. If they do like digital vehicle inspections or anything where they can show you the parts or the old components or what they're recommending, that's a big path towards trust with somebody. So those are some things that I would just try and pay attention to when you're taking your car to a shop.
0: All right. We're talking with Vern from Matt's Automotive. Your questions at our Adventure RV text club, 35270. Someone writes, do today's cars count tire revelations to count miles on the odometer? I'm assuming as the tires roll. Does that make sense?
1: I don't know that a car necessarily tells you how many miles you've driven on the tire. I know that there's some cars out there that will do a maintenance reminder on their dash, letting you know when their car is due for a tire rotation or something that's based off of that mileage interval.
0: Okay.
1: But there's really not the technology out there that says these are how many miles this particular set of tires is driven on.
0: Okay, nothing like that. All right. Once again, your question's at 35270. I feel like we get this question all the time. How often should I change my oil, especially if I have an older car?
1: You know, I would follow your owner's manual. It's probably the best way to go about it. You got a few reminders out there. There's a sticker. The sticker is human inputted, meaning the technician had to fill out the mileage on there. The vehicle's computer has an oil life monitor sometimes. That's probably the most trustworthy one out of the mix. But your owner's manual will tell you what the manufacturer recommends for your oil change interval. Be anywhere from 3 to 15,000 miles, it seems like these days, these manufacturers are saying you can go on.
0: And if I do
1: personally believe in a 5,000 mile interval, but that's from my years of doing this.
0: Okay, so, and if I do have an older car, should I be using conventional oil or should I go with the synthetic?
1: You know, I'd be surprised if you could find conventional oil these days.
0: Oh, really?
1: It's just not as common anymore, and every vehicle that's manufactured today calls for a synthetic oil.
0: Okay. All right. So we're talking about routine maintenance now, apparently. Here's another question that comes in at 35270. So if I change my oil every 5 to whatever 1,000 miles, should I rotate my tires at that same time?
1: Absolutely. Tire rotation is recommended every 5 to 6,000 miles. So if you're changing your oil every 5,000 miles, it lines up with the same interval.
0: Okay. Your questions asked at 35270. We can ask Vern from Matt's Automotive. If you've got an issue with your vehicle, by all means, let us know what that is. Do you find, Vern, that you get, you know, like I said, I swear the oil question comes every time. Are there certain questions that when you get phone calls as a mechanic that people ask time and time again?
1: You know, I get asked just about everything under the sun, especially when we're dealing with a variety of vehicle complaints. You know, I think the ones that come in on a weekly basis here, especially the repeats, they're always good reminders for people, especially the ones afraid of asking.
0: Mm-hmm.
1: You know, we teach some classes too in our business and want to make our staff better and make sure that they're better for our customers and our technicians become more advanced. And the one thing that I always tell people at the beginning of all of our classes is make sure that you ask the question that nobody else is asking. It comes in your head. So, I mean, on every week that we're doing this, the more that people can ask questions, There's nothing that comes across where I'm going to call you out and say that's a dumb question on the air. It doesn't exist. If you don't know, you don't know.
0: All right. Look at you go, the good teacher that you are. I like it. All right. Your questions for Vern at 35270. One person says, all right, if we're talking oil, tires, rotations, what about batteries? How long do car batteries usually last? And should we just randomly change them out?
1: So batteries are typically going to carry a lifespan of anywhere from 3 to 7 years. In that time, we are usually dealing with quality of battery, too. So the higher quality batteries are going to last a little bit longer. And it really depends on the stress cycle they've been through, too. Winters, hot summers, things like that, they'll take an extra toll on the battery.
0: Okay. And we do have one more question that comes in at 35270. Back to the oil. Are the oil life indicators on your dash accurate? They go much longer than 3 to 5K miles.
1: I would say actually most of them do fall in that 5,000, you know, 4 to 6,000 mile range. And I would call them accurate because they're going to measure things like not only the mileage, but heat cycles on the engine, start and stop cycles, idle time. They're going to take that into their algorithm and base their percentage based on that. Now, some of the earlier model vehicles that, you know, maybe there's something that's not quite working as right in there. Maybe they wouldn't be as reliable, but for most modern vehicles, I would say that's going to be the most reliable.
0: All right, all good stuff. So if anybody has any of these questions and wants to talk a little bit more about it with you, where should we send them?
1: We would love to see you at our 13th Avenue location behind the Olive Garden.
0: All right, thanks so much, Vern. Have a great day.
1: You as well.
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0: KFGO time, 7:52 into the Weather Cave with two tall Tom Szymanski. It actually sounds like a decent weekend to maybe go do some leaf peeping.
5: Yeah, well, whatever's left of them after the wind, we've
0: been. Yeah, I know.
5: But, you know, yeah, it should be. Yeah, I would say the weekend looks okay. You know, two days. Saturday, the much warmer of the two, but still, even on Sunday, as it turns cooler, temperatures will not be that far from the average for this time of the year. 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So, yeah, plenty of sun today, mostly sunny. The wind will pick up. It's not there yet, but it will pick up near 70. Northwest winds picking up to 16 to 36 as the day wears on. Tonight, mostly clear, 40. The wind will die down northwest only at 6 to 12. And for tomorrow, I do expect a partly sunny day. High near 67, a noticeable absence of the wind, though, west-southwest anywhere from 6 to 12 miles an hour. Friday, breezy, partly sunny, low 46, high 74. With Saturday looking partly sunny and breezy, low 56 with a high of 81. Yeah, 81, you heard me right. The record, by the way, for Saturday is was set 2 years ago, and that is 86. Can we get it? Not saying we can't, but I think we'll fall short. But still, no matter what the number turns out to be it upper 70s, even lower to mid-80s, or somewhere in between, it's going to be quite a bit above average. And Sunday turning cooler depending upon the timing of a cold front. Partly sunny, breezy, 66. If the front moves faster, it'll be a little cooler. If it moves a little bit slower, it could be a little bit warmer. Chances for rain tied to the location of the front, probably arriving here sometime Sunday night. Out there, temperatures generally in the 40s and lower 50s, and we're looking at mainly clear sky, a west wind about 5 miles per hour for most of us. It is 45 in Moorhead, 46 at the airport, 51 at the KFGO Weather Cave.
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0: KFGO time, 7:57. The Morning Crew wrapping it up. Back at it tomorrow. Joel Heidkamp back in studio. Good morning.
12: How are you doing, Robbie?
0: I'm doing well. How are you?
12: Good, good, good.
0: How are you?
12: It's beautiful out. I mean, isn't it just fall? Isn't it awesome?
0: You know, and I know next week's supposed to be even like cooling off just a little bit, but I don't even mind what next week's supposed to be.
12: You and the hubby get in the pickup and drive around and look at leaves?
0: This Saturday, we're going to take the convertible and go look at leaves.
12: Oh, good for you.
0: So we're going to be looking for some suggestions if people want to tell me where to go. Because we always go to Itasca, but that's not the only place to peep the leaves.
12: Right.
0: You know what I mean?
12: But it is the first place people think.
0: Absolutely. I mean, because it is beautiful. But, you know, and then I take a million pictures and they're the same pictures that I took last year. Because, I mean, nothing changes. The leaves are the same color. It's the same. You know what I'm saying?
12: I know what you're saying. I'm just not buying into it.
0: Why?
12: I mean, Well, because it's leaves are the same on a maple tree versus, you know.
0: Yeah, but I'm just saying I'm going to the same place every year and taking the same pictures. Do I need? Do you see what I'm saying?
12: I'm on the
0: it's
12: page.
0: It's like if I showed you the picture, you wouldn't be able to tell if it was 26 or 19.
12: Here's a thought. You know, with where you live, hop on the river and float down the Red.
0: That would be fun.
12: That would be a lot of fun.
0: That'd be a lot of fun. Yeah. The neighbors have a little pontoon. Do you think they'd miss it?
12: How are they going to know until it's gone?
0: Yeah, right. Exactly.
12: Give them a chance to miss
0: it. Who would I say? Joel told me to.
12: Somebody said, you know, I missed that. I said, well, how did you know until it was gone?
0: Hey, our question of the day today, what is something you are never going to do in your life?
12: Never going to do in my life.
0: Okay, and it can be anything. It can be like I'm never going to build a castle, or I'm never going to skydive, or I'm never going to, you know, whatever. Okay. It can be anything. Go any direction you want.
12: Snow ski.
0: Oh, have you ever?
12: I did once, and I twisted my knee up really bad, and now I've got fake knees, and so I'm never, ever going to get to snow ski again.
0: Okay, I went as far as I will never go and climb Mount Everest. I'm fascinated with people and the stories that people do. But I will never do it.
12: Okay. I'm one of those, you know, let's try it. You know, I was talking the other day about eating oysters. You know, there were people like, yeah, you don't eat oysters
0: they
12: on the
0: head.
12: I'm like
0: snot.
12: How do you know until you try?
0: And there's that.
12: Okay. I tried and now I like them.
0: Do you want me to try climbing Mount Everest?
12: Please.
0: No, thanks. Thank you.
12: All right. Mount McKinley, then.
0: Okay, maybe. Yeah. Okay, what do you got coming up with News and Views?
12: We're going to talk about education and whether or not the state should pay for private school or not.
0: Oh, all right. There you go. That's all coming up, News and Views, just after 8. The Morning Crew, back at it tomorrow. Have a great day.
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13: ABC News. I'm Sherry Preston. 3 years after the October 7th Hamas attacks on Israel, the country is remembering.
14: 3 years ago, and about 20 minutes ago, the earth shaked, and monsters came and murdered our sons and daughters here.
13: Former Israeli Prime Minister Naftali Bennett speaking earlier this morning from the site of a music festival that was one of the first targets of the attack. Around 1,200 Israelis were killed, hundreds more taken hostage. In Tennessee, Krista Pike, the woman who was supposed to die last week in the state's execution chamber, is now awake. Her lawyers say she's also talking. She survived two doses of execution drugs. The United States pressing Russia for details on the death of a worker at a Siberian anti-plague lab. President Trump says he's going to talk with Russian President Putin about it today. This is ABC News. In California, a court hearing yesterday in connection to the 21 children removed from one home, part of what authorities say was a scheme to dupe surrogate moms.
15: Sylvia Zhang and Guo Jun Xuan were arrested at their Arcadia mansion. By afternoon, they were in court pleading not guilty. Prosecutors say the couple ran their own surrogacy company and lied to the women they hired, telling one that Zhang was a single mother struggling to conceive. They brought their babies home to their mansion, which prosecutors say was set up like a school with so-called learning centers, where children as young as one sat at desks for hours, supervised by nannies with 32 cameras watching everything.
13: ABC's Sophie Flay. After lawsuits demanding millions from Hershey, accusing it of deceptive marketing for Reese's Peanut Butter Cups, not having a jack-o'-lantern face on the candy, there's a new warning on the wrapper that says carving not on actual product. Two lawsuits have been dismissed over the candies. Sherry Preston, ABC News.
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21: 51 degrees and mostly sunny in Fargo-Moorhead. 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I'm Austin Erickson. Fargo voters reject a ballot measure to change the city's form of government to a city council. 56% were no votes. Nearly 11,000 votes were cast. Fargo will continue to operate under its five-member city commission with the mayor and four commissioners elected citywide rather than from geographic districts. Supporters wanted to divide the city into wards to guarantee neighborhood-level representation. Opponents argued the at-large model ensures all commissioners remain accountable to everyone. North Dakota's special legislative session last month cost the state about $220,000. Governor Kelly Armstrong called the special session at the beginning of September with the goal of regulating and restricting the sale of kratom. Lawmakers were paid around $137,000 for the time spent at the special session. Their lodging was around $34,000. Mileage accounted for more than $30,000, and temporary session employees were paid around $15,000. The legislature passed two bills. One banned synthetic kratom and allowed but restricted natural kratom sales to those over under age 21. The other bill provided funding to a stalled state military museum project that paused construction in July because of a fundraising shortfall. It's 8:04. This is KFGO News.
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21: Minnesota's congressional delegation urges the U.S. Department of Agriculture to provide financial relief for turkey farmers hit hard by metapneumovirus. In a letter, lawmakers asked USDA to allow losses from the virus to qualify for assistance through the Livestock Indemnity Program. The disease killed more than 2 million birds in 2024 and continues to affect flocks across Minnesota, the nation's largest turkey-producing state. The delegation says many growers suffered losses beyond their control and could benefit from federal assistance to help keep their operations afloat. A northern Minnesota livestock producer wants to put sheep to work among solar panels. Ellie Trout is a fourth-generation farmer in Itasca County who raises cattle and sheep with her family. She plans to use a practice called solar grazing, where sheep help control vegetation near solar panels.
24: As our state, you know, Minnesota, we're trying to push for green energy, and solar farms are popping up everywhere, especially in my area. So with the hopes of, you know, combining agriculture and energy instead of completely taking away agriculture land is kind of my family's goal with this.
21: Trout says many farms in her area have been sold or leased to solar projects. To weather, the KFGO Weather Center is powered by Acme Tools. 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
5: Yep, the weather is brought to you by Meats by John and Wayne, featuring barbecued ribs on special every Wednesday while supplies last at Meats by John and Wayne. Starting off 40s and 50s across the area, a few scatter clouds. And no big deal. Otherwise, we're going to have a mostly sunny day today. The wind, which is not that strong at all right now, will pick up and increase to 16 to 35 with time. We'll make it up to about 70, give or take a degree or two. Nice day, way above average. Today, mostly clear and 40. And the winds decreasing out of the northwest tomorrow. Partly sunny, much lighter wind, about 67, with a west-southwest wind anywhere from 6 to 12 miles per hour. Then, moving into Friday, partly sunny, breezy, low 46 with a high of 74. So, returning to some warm temperatures and even warmer on Saturday. We're going to try for a remarkable 81. Let's see if we can do that. That'll be nice, partly sunny, breezy. And then turning cooler on Sunday, a cold front approaches. Will it pass on by? If it does, it might be cooler than I think. If it takes longer, it might be warmer. And rainfall chances are going to be closely tied to the position of the front, which I think will be in such a place that we'll have our chances for rain developing, I think, Sunday night. Otherwise, partly sunny and breezy on Sunday. About 66 degrees for the high on Sunday. As I mentioned, 40s to lower 50s across the area, a couple clouds here and there. We have a mostly sunny sky, a light west wind, 46 in Moorhead, 45 at the airport, 51 at the KFGO Weather Cave.
12: You know, I get a chance to visit with Max Steffes. You know, they've been selling farm, land, equipment, livestock, and a whole lot more since 1970. And I know they got a couple big sales coming up. Max, how you been?
1: Pretty good, man. It's good to hear from you, Joel.
12: You bet. Now, we're talking about an online auction going on today.
1: Yeah, that's right. We've got the online event closing today, the 10-7 auction. That's today, of course. And folks, take a look at ring number two. All sorts of trucks and trailers on the auction, including lot 202, a 2014 Peterbilt 389 glider out in our Williston yard. Nice truck there. The list goes on. There's some nice trailers as well, including lot 213, a 2003 Mack tri-axle end dump. So we're excited about that auction closing today at 10 o'clock. There's two rings of equipment. Ring number one also features some ag equipment, including lot number three, if you're looking for a little collector tractor, is a 1952 International TD9 crawler tractor. Kind of a cute little tractor there. And then, Joel, on Friday, I get to drive up to Twin Valley for a live auction. We've got Joe Pederek's Estate Farm Equipment. It's going to be a live event. The auction begins at 11 a.m., and we're looking forward to getting out and seeing people.
12: You know, there's nothing like a live auction. You know, and you've been doing it for a long time at Steffes. Where do people go, Max? Where do they go to find out more? Because there's a whole lot more auctions coming up than just the two we mentioned here.
1: Yeah, that's right. You go to steffesgroup.com. You can take a look at the complete listing and details right at your fingertips, and you can log in and place your bids and take a look at what's coming up on that live auction on Friday, and we look forward to seeing everybody then.
12: Check them all out at steffesgroup.com.

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1: It's hump day, ladies and gentlemen, and it's a beautiful, beautiful day out there. Abby took the day off, and you know what? Tommy Fox is my co-partner today. How you doing, buddy?
2: Well, it could be better. I'm a little injured, if you will, a little under the weather. But we're rocking and rolling either way.
1: You know what you sports guys need to do?
2: What?
1: Hug each other. Let's get to the voice of sports on the News and News Radio Network. Jack Michaels!
3: Let me try to figure out Joel's response. Tommy says, I'm a little of the weather, not feeling great. You need to hug. That's what we encourage. That's right,
1: you
3: Joel.
1: Hug somebody when they're not feeling
3: I said it.
2: Come remember, on, we're best friends. Come
3: remember
2: on,
3: in
2: now.
3: Fletch when Clark Griswold, or not, it wasn't Clark, it was Fletch. He was trying to get away from the police there because they were chasing him, and he jumps into that like Lions convention, and he's on the podium, and you're not going to sing for us, are you, Sam? And he grabs the mic, and they're all looking at him like, who's this guy? And the police are coming around, he goes, you know, long overdue is our law enforcement. I said it, hug a cop. And that was his way of getting everybody to hug a cop so he could sneak out the back. That's what you just reminded me of, Joel.
1: You know, your mind, buddy.
3: Tommy's not.
1: I love your mind.
3: Tommy's a little under the weather, probably. And I'm going to cheer him up today, Joel. You know, my love for the Cowboys and Tom Landry, all that is Tommy's for the Milwaukee, Milwaukee.
2: I see where this is
3: and
2: going.
3: So I'm going to cheer you up today with sound that's something Joel's going to recognize, and hopefully it'll cheer you up today, Tommy.
1: Can I go on record on this, Tommy?
2: Sure.
1: And I swear and I pledge my allegiance, if the Yankees, and it's looking more and more like that's going to happen, do not go further in the playoffs. I'm all in on the Brewers.
3: Look at that.
1: I really
3: see you. You joined a little bandwagon fan there, Thomas.
2: I'm willing to join alliances if the Yankees get eliminated.
1: Liar, liar, pants on fire. But that's
3: Let's start on the ice. And by the way, this sport's brought to you by the North Dakota State College of Science.
1: That's right.
3: I know they've got slogans and mottos. We all know, Joel, you've talked about science quite a bit. The great athletic programs, as far as an institution, you get in, you learn a trade, a craft. I like to say, go to science, get a job, white picket fence, house, live happily ever after.
1: And don't forget that fishing boat and that Harley.
3: Oh,
1: I mean, that's
3: goodness
1: what you get
3: gracious.
1: When you go to
3: science.
1: And
3: yes,
1: you're a wildcat.
3: You're a wildcat forever. The speaking of wild, the Wild were in action last night in Buffalo. They jumped out to a lead.
4: Meanwhile, Hughes to carry ahead. Slip past a check. Wristed one. It was blocked. Then he sent it off for a shot. They score! Max Shabano!
3: Yeah, and it felt pretty good. Wilder up 2-0. Then the Sabres answer with a pair of goals in the third period. Now you're 2-2. Now you go overtime. Now you lose.
5: Pass up ahead to Tage Thompson. Here's Tage trying to cut in, shoulder down off the left side. Boldy can't handle it. Kulik up front. Shot score!
3: Yeah.
1: I hate that.
3: The man that scored that goal's name is Owen Power. What a great name that is.
2: Owen Power.
1: There's
2: Owen
1: nothing
2: Power.
1: More exciting than when you win a game in overtime in hockey, and there's nothing less exciting than when you hear those horns and
3: just
1: those
3: deflating.
1: Voices. Oh, it's like, oh, man.
2: Punch to the gut.
3: It is divine. And Owen Power. I don't know, this thing. Look at how easy that would be if you're the voice of the Sabres, you know, and if he scores, say, on a power play goal. I mean, some of them just write themselves. Power. It was a power play and a power. Oh, yes, that's good. The Wild fall in OT. It's fine. They had a couple of wins under the belt. They're in Tampa Bay tomorrow, taking on the Lightning. Hey, congratulations to West Fargo Cheyenne. And Joel, you were out there at the Wood.
1: Yeah, I was.
3: In Bismarck, but Cheyenne back-to-back State Class A Girls Golf Champions. Great program. They have a team total of 651. Shanley finished second. Horace finished third. Isabel Hale was the medalist. She's from Mandan, and you know, our hearts are obviously for Mandan, Joel, with the tragedy of the now passing of two youngsters in that accident Friday. So, really, and I saw all this last night. You know, Century High played Mandan in volleyball. They got together after the game in prayer. I mean, right now, Mandan's hurting with the tragic loss of a couple of youngsters on that that accident from, I think that was Friday was the accident, Joel, on that. But anyway, so Isabel Hale from Mandan is the medalist. So good for her, the little bright spot for those the Mandan school there. Locally, Ava Keen of West Fargo Cheyenne finished third. Annika Astrup of Shanley fourth. And the senior athlete of the year, Ava Keen of West Fargo Cheyenne. How did the girl do, Joel?
1: Mine?
3: Yeah.
1: Right about the middle.
3: Okay.
1: Right about the
3: middle.
1: What
3: year is she?
1: She's a sophomore. First state tournament as an individual, and just right about the middle. I was so proud of her.
3: Yes.
1: You know, I'm just so proud and looking forward to doing what I did yesterday more.
3: Yes. She's an athlete. I text you that. She's an athlete.
1: Yeah.
3: She's got a frame on her. You got some athletes.
1: And both you'd really like her. She's not one of those, you know, boy, look at me kind of. She's just a good person.
3: Right, so. Right. And I think, did I call one of she in a basketball?
1: Yeah.
3: Came in.
1: Yeah.
3: I just watched her, and I'm not going to lie to you, I'm a little biased there, but I kind of followed her more. But
1: I loved it. Yeah. Her sister Lola, a sweetheart. I mean, other than the fact that their parents are going completely broke on shampoo,
3: yeah.
1: I mean, do these kids ever cut their hair anymore?
3: I thought you were saying going completely broke on like travel ball
1: sporting
3: events on that. The media day for Summit basketball. That's right. We're looking forward to turning the corner here pretty soon into the season of basketball. And for the first time in program history, the Bison women have been picked number one in the preseason poll. I get that, Joel. I get a vote on these things as well, the broadcasters from the thing. And usually it was just from the women's side, you just get your preseason poll. I would just have a stamp that would put South Dakota State.
1: Uh-huh.
3: South Dakota State. Now that tide is turning a little bit. Jory Collins got a pretty good club there. So their preseason pick number one, and the Bison men, Dave Richmond's club, preseason pick number one.
1: Avery, he has done a good job with that program.
3: He has.
1: He is just another great family.
3: And they've had some turnover, too, in theirs. All these programs
1: success,
3: do.
1: Success, you know, when you're successful, that's going
3: to
1: happen.
3: He builds the bar. And to that note, Paul Sather, talk about turnover. I mean, I don't know how he continues to find ways to make things happen at North Dakota. Does a good job. And Dennis Sutter, I think, with the women's program, which I call for North Dakota, you know, they've got, I think, eight or nine new players, so they're kind of stuff. They were picked last, but you know what? Good. now you can turn around and shock the world, you know. So it's all the way you look at it. Baseball yesterday, the Dodgers defeat Atlanta 3-1. So LA, I mean, this one, yes, Kike Hernandez homered, yes, Freddie Freeman homered, but this was all about Yoshinobu Yamamoto, who was just filthy. I mean, wow. I said in the 6 o'clock hour, you don't even have to bring a bat up to the plate with Yamamoto. He's gonna find a way to get you out.
1: Right.
3: Period.
1: Is it fair? I mean, is it really fair?
3: Dodgers have pretty good arms and fairly decent position players.
1: Yeah, I think that's an understatement. Yeah.
3: So the Dodgers lead that 2-1. Now to Tommy's team.
2: You said you had a surprise for me.
3: Well, I do. First of all, let me tell you about the game. You know, it was a case where the Milwaukee could have closed out their series yesterday. All they had to do was win, Tommy. They just had to win and do it out. They had to score more runs than San Diego. But San Diego.
4: Cronenworth, Jake swings, hits it in the air to deep right. Freelick's going back. He is at the wall, leaps up, gonna go! Jake Cronenworth, first pitch homer in the fifth. And the Padres retake the lead. It's 3-2.
3: So the Padres beat the Milwaukee Brewers. And poor Tommy, I was thinking of Tommy on this. But, you know, Joel and I like to cheer people up with music. So I'm going to go back. And, Tommy, this is before your time. But it's a kind of a theme song that will put a pep in your Milwaukee step. Right, Joel? Let's

0: Jackson Cheerios are back now. See, Joel, you can't. I've had this theory. You can't be down if you listen to the theme from Laverne and Shirley.
1: You can't. There's no way.
2: It's just it's the complete opposite of sad or negativity.
0: Right. See, I brought you back up. I told you I'd bring you back up.
2: You know, I will bring up to that one home run by Jay Cronenworth.
0: Yes.
2: Don Orsillo, the voice of the San Diego Padres. Mm-hmm. One thing that I really love about him, which actually, as a Brewers fan, I would love for him to do in the postseason. He always says, when Jay Cronenworth makes a good play, or if he, you know, hits a home run, like he hits it into the Crone Zone.
0: Into the Crone.
2: Or into a sea of San Diegans. You know, that's one thing I love about his craft. And I mean, he's not calling them, he's not calling the Padres in the postseason, but that'd be something that I think love to hear, even as the opposing team.
0: Hey, look at you. Give a little credit. That a boy, Tommy.
1: Do you remember the movie American Graffiti?
0: Mm-hmm.
1: Do you remember?
0: A lot of cars involved in that movie.
1: A lot of cars involved. Just a great movie. Another one that Tommy has no clue about.
2: No.
1: But do you remember Shirley in American
0: Laverne
1: Graffiti?
0: Yeah, she was in that.
1: Yeah. She was.
0: What was her name? And I know it's Googleable. We try not to Google. But like, what was her name in real life? Because it was, you know, Penny Marshall was Laverne.
1: Oh, yeah.
0: And then, Wendy Peppercorn. No, that's...
1: I think that was her name, but I'm not sure.
0: Shirley?
1: Yeah.
0: Shirley, you must be joking.
1: Yeah.
0: You know we're going to get a text, Joel. What was her name in real life?
1: Remember,
0: Penny
1: Cynthia,
0: Marshall.
1: Yeah.
0: And Cindy Williams.
1: Cynthia, yeah.
0: Cindy. Right? Cindy Williams.
1: Cynthia, yeah.
0: Cindy.
1: Yeah. Cindy.
0: Williams. Whew,
1: and,
0: thank goodness I watched Laverne and Shirley.
1: Do you remember the fame that the other one's brother had? You know,
0: In American Graffiti?
1: Well, no, I'm talking about Laverne now. Laverne's brother, and I'm trying to remember his name, was a famous
0: director.
1: Well, I
0: mean, her father she wrote all those, right? Like, all those sitcoms. Her dad did.
1: Okay.
0: Right?
1: I just remember her brother was someone who, you know, actually was a great film producer or director.
0: Yeah, or maybe it was her brother. I thought it was her dad that was the...
1: Boy,
0: Gary Marshall was her dad, right?
1: I think that's her brother, but I'm going to... Can I Google?
0: Yeah, go ahead.
1: Okay,
0: I tell you what, I will put three slices of Servalette summer sausage on it. If Gary's her dad, you owe me three Servalettes.
1: That's fair enough.
0: If Gary's her brother...
1: I will take that action.
0: High school volleyball last night. Horace in straight sets over South. Davies in four sets over Red River. Cheyenne swept West Fargo yesterday. Shanley in five sets. What a match with Fargo North. Shanley wins it. Moorhead Spud Girls, straight set winners over DGF. Oak Grove, really good this year. Volleyball, they've been good for a while. 3-0 over Lisbon. Kindred on the road in Valley City gets the win. 3-1 for the Vikings. Central Cass, go nuts! Squirrels defeat Wahpeton 3-2. Barnesville falls to Wadena Deer Creek. Northern Cass has what we call a reverse sweep in the game. They were down 2-0, then won the final three sets over Thompson yesterday. And Barnesville fell yesterday, and Perham, straight set winners over Fergus Falls, to name a few. Breckenridge over Hillcrest Lutheran. Park Christian over Lake Park Audubon. Gary Marshall,
1: would you... Now let's talk about the thickness of the Servalette slices.
0: Uh-oh.
1: Yeah, I think uh-oh is the right way
0: brother?
1: For you to put that.
0: Is her brother?
1: The relatives. Penny Marshall is his sister.
0: I owe Joel Servalette summer sausage.
1: Yep.
0: I'm excited to pay.
1: Yep. Actually, both you and I are in love with Servalette summer sausage.
0: It's the only one I can eat, and B, Joel, who can eat many different ones, actually enjoys that one.
1: I love it. My dad. I mean, I grew up on it. You know?
0: Yes.
1: Yes.
0: Oh, my goodness. Great. Now I'm kind of craving that.
1: I have to. You know what's sad? Bones, I'm serious about this.
0: Yeah.
1: I'm sitting here thinking
0: about it.
1: Weather
0: tastes pretty good right now,
1: wouldn't it? Goodness, I'm so glad I watched
0: those little stumps, though. They've gone from... It's the one, you know, we talk about prices, and we hope they all go down, so all of that stuff. But it's the one thing that in this life, you have to make choices. You know, certainly when things skyrocket a little bit, you know, you maybe reduce that. It's the one thing I won't compromise.
1: So here, exactly.
0: I'll still buy that little leg of a...
1: I agree. So here's the question. Do you peel the skin, not the skin, but the wrapping off, you know, quite a ways, or do you peel it off after you slice
0: it? Such a great question, Joel. If I have a baggie to keep it fresh, obviously I would peel the whole thing, put the meat into a baggie. But if not, if I still have that plastic wrap, but then I'm only peeling off what I can, what I'm eating that time. Yeah.
1: When I slice it, I like to cut it with the label on, and then.
0: As operations manager of all of our properties, Joel Heitkamp, stay tuned for this new Saturday morning show, Sausage Talk. Jack and Joel, Saturdays after the Solid Gold program. 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Getting ready for not only Friday Night Lights in a couple of days, but Saturday college football, the Bison at UNLV. First meeting between North Dakota State and UNLV. Going to be a good Mountain West matchup at 6 o'clock, the kickoff. North Dakota's at Northern Iowa. The Dragons are hosting Mary, the battle for the paddle. The Cobbers and Hamlin, dogs and cats living together. What a weekend in the world
2: dogs, cats.
0: Of sport. And, that's how that works. Arnold Schwarzenegger, I usually have a history thing for you today. I'm going to go this way. 2003 in California, Arnold Schwarzenegger was elected governor in the recall election of Governor Gray Davis. Do you remember that, Joel?
1: I do really well.
0: And Arnold Schwarzenegger, governor of California.
1: Gray wasn't having a good day, if I remember rightly.
0: And happy birthday to James Whitcomb Riley. My father could recite any poem, you know, name it, Shakespeare and all that. He was just that, you know, he taught a lot of that. But you remember the poem Little Orphan Annie? So you'll know it. But
1: I don't remember the poem.
0: Dad used to sing, remember that? And the goblin's going to get you if you don't watch out after every frame. So,
1: oh, really?
0: I see it's James Whitcomb's
1: Riley
0: birthday.
1: I had the privilege of meeting Marge, but I would have killed to meet Roy. Yeah. I just think that's awesome. Come on in here. Let's visit some more. Huh?
0: North Dakota State College of Science.
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1: So, Bones, I have a good friend who was describing what his uncle called slicing the servalette with the label servalette. On.
0: Is it servalet? Yeah. Servalette?
1: It's servalette, isn't it?
0: Well, it's not L-O-T. I know at the end it's L-E-T. So.
1: Yeah, it's still servalette because that's what my dad called it.
0: Oh.
1: Yeah. It's Lidgewood. It's not Lidgewood.
0: S-E-R-V-E-A-L-O-T.
1: Yeah.
0: Serve a lot.
1: That's right.
0: Good. Yeah, it's like, yeah, to your point on that, I don't know, which is so odd because my friend Jay, who's a butcher, as you know, he got us the Wagyu.
1: He
0: called yesterday just to say hi, and I thought, how odd that a day later.
1: That's after the show today, let's drive to Edgley.
0: Oh.
1: Or is it Cullum?
0: The butcher's, is it free playing? Oh, I'm out.
1: Yeah.
0: I said, I was just thinking about you. I've had a, yeah. I don't, do you, you didn't say what you do. Do you peel the whole thing off your server?
1: I'm with you. If I have the right wrapper, but I'll never take it all off at once. Yeah. I'll peel it back a little further than
0: I
1: need.
0: Is it edible?
1: No.
0: Oh,
1: well. 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You eat it or can you pass it through?
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0: at 2.
1: Stick around. Abby would be so mad.
0: That was a huge show. That'd be a award winning show.
1: Sausage. Jack and Joe.
0: Go ahead, Kielbasa. You're on 3.
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9: KFGO News, Fargo-Moorhead, 51 degrees, mostly sunny. At 8:30, I'm Nate Cohen. North Dakota special legislative session in September cost the state about $220,000. Governor Kelly Armstrong called the special session at the beginning of September with the goal of regulating and restricting the sale of kratom products. Lawmakers were paid around $137,000 for the time spent at the special session. Their lodging was around $34,000, mileage accounted for more than $30,000, and temporary session employees were paid around $15,000 total. The legislature passed two bills in the special session. One banned synthetic kratom products and allowed but restricted natural kratom. The other bill provided funding to a stalled state military museum project that paused construction in July due to a fundraising shortfall. The legislature killed three bills in that session. They would have permanently banned all forms of kratom, temporarily banned NDAs on industrial projects like data centers, and would have made a tweak to a property tax issue. Fargo voters rejected a ballot measure yesterday that would have changed the city's form of government to a city council from a city commission. 56% of the votes were against the ballot measure. Nearly 11,000 total votes were cast. Fargo will continue to operate under its 5-member city commission with the mayor and 4 at-large commissioners elected rather than from geographic districts. Supporters of the city council wanted to divide the city into wards to guarantee neighborhood-level representation. Opponents argued the at-large model ensures that commissioners are accountable to everybody. News time is 8:32. This is KFGO News.
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9: 52 degrees, mostly sunny. This is KFGO News. Harmony Township leaders are seeking legal counsel after the rural board is facing growing questions over past zoning decisions for a proposed 540-megawatt data center. Township supervisors recently voted to request a formal legal opinion on whether former Chairman Tom Roden's undisclosed land agreement with developer Geronimo Power legally invalidates a July zoning vote. Former 30-year Harmony Township clerk and current landowner Bob Pyle said frequent turnover in legal representation has left residents struggling to navigate complex industrial proposals.
13: We obviously didn't get the legal advice that we needed, and we didn't understand what the ramifications were. We have been through like 3 attorneys in the last year and a half, no real continuity in the whole situation. It has turned into just a fiasco.
9: Harmony Township is preparing for its next regular board meeting, October 20th. A group of Democratic state lawmakers in Minnesota expressed their concerns at the state capitol yesterday over multiple healthcare mergers that have currently been proposed in the state. That comes as community members and healthcare workers have been pushing for a community benefits agreement that prioritizes patients and healthcare workers in potential acquisitions of both Essentia Health and Health Partners by Allina Health and Sutter Health. Democratic House Caucus Leader Zach Stevenson of Coon Rapids says that these types of mergers will be a priority when the legislature convenes in January. Minnesota Attorney General Keith Ellison is currently reviewing all the merger proposals. And headed into the KFGO Weather Center now, the Weather Center is powered by Acme Tools. 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Fargo-Moorhead, 52 degrees, mostly sunny. Here's KFGO meteorologist Tom Szymanski.
14: 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For the rest of the day, mostly sunny. The wind picks up northwest, increasing to 16 to 35, high temperature close to 70. Mostly clear tonight, down to 40. Northwest wind decreasing to 6 to 12. Partly sunny, high 67 tomorrow. West-southwest wind at 6 to 12 miles an hour. For tomorrow night, partly cloudy, low dropping to about 46. Friday, partly sunny and breezy, high 74. On Saturday, partly sunny and breezy, the warmest day, very nice, low 56 all the way up to 81. And on Sunday, partly sunny and breezy, high near 66. I'm KFGO Chief Meteorologist Tom Szymanski.
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15: Good morning. In the red to begin our day, new crop November soybeans a half a cent lower at 1302, March at 1328, down 0.75 cents. December corn down 3 3/4 at 504, March at 518, down 3.5 cents. December Minneapolis spring wheat at 716, 4 pennies lower, March down 3 cents at 734. November feeder cattle come in at 338.28, December live cattle at 224.10. December lean hogs are at $70.38, 58 cents lower. 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
1: Big vote in Fargo last night. The question of whether or not Fargo should have wards has been resolved. It's been settled. And you know what? It's not going to. Let's get to the mayor of Fargo, Mayor Josh Boucher. Mayor, good to have you back on News and Views.
18: Hey, good morning, Joel. Good to be with you.
1: I want to ask you this first. Were you happy? Did the turnout numbers surprise you?
18: Certainly pleased with

0: significantly.
1: Yeah, you know, and when we'll see how things flesh out in terms of where people lived and how they voted. But based on the polling locations, you know, we had three. We had the Fargo Dome, the Civic Center, and Atonement Lutheran Church in South Fargo, and then, of course, absentee ballots. And it just showed, you know, I was under the impression, based on my conversations with folks in South Fargo, that they really wanted something like this because they feel their issues aren't addressed often enough by the city commission. But overwhelmingly, that atonement voting location defeated this measure. It was, you know, the downtown location, Civic Center, we saw that there was a small margin of support. And then the Fargo Dome was, you know, about even with yes and no. So we'll see how it all fleshes off based on, you know, people's addresses. We know people work and live and move around town differently, so they may not have voted in their own neighborhood. But it really shows us that South Fargo voting location, you know, they either people don't like change or they're happy with the way things are, but we know where folks stand now.
0: If there is a story in the numbers, you know, particularly each number, does that mean that there still is a way to change governance in the sense that, hey, look, this area needs to be, you know, more attention needs to go to this area?
1: Yeah. You know, I think, you know, certainly I ran on making sure that we're going to be more strongly engaged throughout Fargo, you know, less expecting people to come to City Hall and how do we bring City Hall to them. And actually we'll be unveiling now that the election's behind us, you know, on October 29th, I'll be in Southwest Fargo for an afternoon coffee drop-in session, you know, trying to get out to folks where they can meet us. So yeah, you know, certainly we need to continue those conversations, even though, you know, with the same form of government that we've been operating on for decades. So
0: for me personally, Mayor, you know, your election was kind of a changing of generation election, and that's why one of the reasons I really liked it and liked seeing people go that way. That being said, I like the fact that, you know, number one, people hired you. Number two, they want to keep within the system they think will work for you. And I think there's something positive about that.
1: Yeah, exactly. You know, we'll just continue moving forward. You know, another piece of the conversation, you know, I saw a lot of the opponents of the proposal talk about they'd still like to have a conversation about maybe adding two more seats, you know, growing the commission. So we can see if we'll have that conversation in the future, if there's a community group that wants to help lead that. But otherwise, we'll just plan to keep moving forward and doing our job and make sure we're addressing the issues and the opportunities that lie ahead for us.
0: What is there right now, now that this is resolved, what is there right now that is number one, that for you, it's like, okay, we're done deciding how we're going to govern. Now we're going to govern.
1: Yeah. So for me, it's, you know, giving voice to renters. We've started that conversation with the listening session on September 21st and Commissioner John Strand, who will help co-chair an advisory council for me. We're going to bring some things to the table based on what we've heard from folks over the last several months. But really having that conversation will be important. But, you know, we have a legislative session coming up in the next couple months. And so we've been collecting information from city departments. We'll be getting the commission along with the West Fargo Commission together right after the election to meet with the legislators to talk about the priorities for our region. And then we'll get into full mode there. And then, of course, you know, we just wrapped up the budget, but many of us have interest in looking at how can we really look at some of the structural things around the budget going forward. So having a more longer term conversation as we end the year with that.
0: What type of relationship do you see your tenure having with the Fargo School Board?
1: I think really good. You know, I've worked with a number of those school board members, and interesting enough, you know, for folks to put on their radar, we've scheduled a meeting. It's the school board, the park board, and the city commission on December 3rd at 5:30 at the school district office. So it's first time in a couple of years, it sounds like, that the three governing bodies will get together. We're working to put together an agenda. I'm really interested in talking about how can we share resources when we look at our growth plans, how do we overlap and collaborate so we're not duplicating buildings in different parts of the city, or making sure that if public works and, you know, park district are mowing grass next to each other, are there ways we can work better together to be more efficient with those things? So, yeah, you know, we work well, and I hope to continue working well in the future.
0: Yeah, I think that really some of what happened in the legislature is going to affect everyone here locally, because now there's talks about, you know, what to pay teachers, those type of things. But it goes beyond that. You know, the

0: perhaps when it comes to property taxes, kind of hamstring the school districts. And, you know, it comes back to your expertise of having worked in both of those bodies. And so, you know, what you can bring a school board in terms of advice, both from a city standpoint and from a legislative standpoint, I think is going to be really valuable.
1: Yeah, and that's, you know, our next big local conversation is that school levy vote that'll be a part of the November election. So as people are getting their absentee ballots or they're preparing to vote on election day, you know, I think it's important that we continue to support our Fargo Public Schools at the current funding level we've been at. You know, the ask isn't for any new money. It's to maintain the funding levels. We have to do this about every 10 years. So, you know, I encourage folks to really look at that, but also to support our public schools so that we can, you know, keep classes smaller, make sure we keep programs growing, and, of course, supporting our teachers and families.
0: I know you got about 100 people pulling at you today to talk about all this, so I'll let you go. But I appreciate you coming on and speaking to the election.
1: You bet. Thanks, Joel, and have a great day.
0: You bet. Fargo Mayor Josh Boucher, when we come back, what was your take on the defeat of the ward system? I'm curious. You can text us. It's pretty simple at 35270. That's our Adventure RV Text Club. You know you can always call us through our Northwest Tire phone line at 1-800-880-5346 here in our Gunderson Jewelers studio.
2: Joel Heitkamp.
0: I want you to lock in your project. 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
3: October weather, sweaters, cool morning air, and ouch, that sudden stiffness from raking the yard. 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
0: You know, I love working with people that are doing exactly what a group of folks from KFGO are out there doing today. That's right. It's the Harvest as Snack Pack, recognizing where we live, what we're doing, and Rusty Halverson is out there and about there. Rusty, Explain to me what's going on with the Harvest Snack Pack today.
7: Well, Joel, thanks for having us on. I am playing passenger princess right now in the back seat of the KFGO rig, and we are all loaded up. We've got Eric Johnson driving us up to Reynolds, North Dakota. Tyler Axness is my security guard for the day, and we're ready to rock and roll because we've got these snack packs, the lunch bags. They're awesome, Joel. They're sponsored by Sanford Children's and the Children's Miracle Network on behalf of the Cares for Kids Radiothon. And we've got them all loaded up with lots of good stuff, supporting sponsors, Labor Inbound, OK Tire. You got your Chewy granola bars. You got snack pack, or I should say beef snacks in the snack packs. The presenting sponsor, I should say, Joel, the North Dakota Corn Utilization Council. And we've also got some in-bag sponsors like Icewind Brewing, West Main Pizza, Old Dutch. But I want to draw your attention, Joel, to one thing that farmers can do to help out, too, because we've got the Cares for Kids Radiothon. That's coming up January 28th and 29th of next year. So save that date. And the way farmers can help, you can give a gift of grain or a gift of commodities. And it's really, really easy. I talked with Keith Peltier about this last year. What you do is you deliver to the elevator, and you can ask the elevator to transfer an X number of your commodity, whether it be beans, corn, or whatever, to Sanford Health Foundation. Now, Sanford Health Foundation authorizes sale and receives the proceeds from those commodities, and then Sanford Health will let the farmer know the confirmation number of bushels and all that. And Keith said it's probably a good idea to talk to your tax guy first before you do it, but it's a really good gift for a really good cause. So we want to spread the word about that. And again, Sanford Children's the sponsor of those lunch bags. And if you don't know what they look like, check out our KFGO Facebook page later on today, Joel. We'll be putting up pictures. And I think I've been tapped to do a Hollywood video about them, too.
0: I love it. The fact you're headed to Reynolds, one of my favorite towns, I instantly think of Paul Kopp, and you know that. And,
7: And
0: just to think of going there and getting a chance to meet these farmers. The other thing that I worry about, though, Rusty, I'm not going to lie to you about is that Cares for Kids Radiothon, the champions here on the Mighty 790 KFGO are none other than, Amy and JJ. And I worry because you're going to come up about two of these snack packs short. You know that. I mean, they probably got them in their rig as we speak.
7: Well, yeah, they are. They're in high demand. And if you do happen to see us in Reynolds or later on today, we're going to be at Minn Kota down by Morton, too, making two snack pack stops today. Have the full crew up in Reynolds and say hi to Paul and the crew. And then Sarah and I are going to hop on the road this afternoon and go down to Minn Kota, too. So a couple of opportunities to grab these bags today. But again, if you can, if you want to help out that Cares for Kids Radiothon, every farmer can help out with the bushels that we are harvesting today.
0: And thank you to the Corn Utilization Council and everyone else that's such great sponsors of this event. Rusty, have a good time, buddy. I know this puts a smile on your face every time. And I'm glad Eric's driving, because if Axness was driving, Eric, I don't know if we'd ever see you guys again. So good.
7: No, Eric's doing a great job, and we're rolling, baby.
0: Axness would be on his way to California is my point. He'd be, all right. Thanks, buddy. Appreciate it.
7: You bet. We'll talk to you later.
0: Yep. The ward system went down in Fargo. Why do you think that is? I asked the question. A lot of you gave me an answer. So let's get to some of these. Somebody said, Joel, I realized the second that I walked into the Fargo Dome that the ward thing was going down. There was zero younger voters there. I saw some of the images and I talked to some folks. And when I saw that, I agree with whoever texts that in, because you knew that some of the older folks were going to want to keep the system the way it was. That's the very nature of it. You always have an uphill climb with something where it's yes or no, because the vast majority of people like voting no. They don't want a lot of change, especially when they're not young. And so I think the person that wrote that is spot on. Another one. The problem with having reps from a specific area of town is that you may get one wanting to run, while another area might have three or more for one seat. This happened in Minot years ago before they went open running. I think that this wasn't that big of a deal. I do. I think that this wasn't a life or death. I know some people in my line of work tried to inject racism into this, and I don't think it was that. I think it was a discussion in regards to neighborhood representation or not. I think that the city of Fargo's representation now is good. I think it's good. There's been people that have been bad. There have been people that have been bad at this, and there's people that have been good at representing, and the ones that are bad usually get thrown out of office. So there's something that works there. I think when you talk about the ward system and what happened, the one consistent reason that I heard people say they were going to vote against it was the fact that they wanted the ability to vote against someone. And that's interesting because, you know, a lot of times you think when you're going to vote, you're going to vote, you're really looking to vote for that person. I don't know who the person is, but you're looking to vote for them. I think that there are people from certain parts of town that wanted to have the ability to vote against people in another part of town. And this would have taken that away. And I think there's a lot of people that didn't vote for this because of that. Another one, Joel, great for Fargo on voting. Now, more money for downtown Fargo and ignoring the rest of the city. I guess you can tell where that person is at. Another one, I was really surprised the ward system got voted down. That's good for Fargo. Another foiled plan of Arlette Preston's. Another one here. Well, I honestly think you may have had more honest results had you not had done voting alignment with the general election in November. What they should do is a ward system where the individual running has to live in the ward. I think that this fight's over. I think that the debate's over. Another one. I'm a younger voter, 30. I like to say I stay fairly informed on issues, but I assumed this was on the November ballot, not a special election. Finding that out yesterday was a surprise. In fairness to media, I saw it on TV. I heard it on radio. I saw it in print. I saw it on social media. You know, with all due respect to you, you had a lot of opportunities to find out that that voting was yesterday. I have no doubt you went and voted. That's not my point, and good on you for doing that. What I'm saying is, I think media did their job on this one. When we come back, schools, private schools, we'll talk right after this. I've got Galen with me with Windows Plus. Galen, why should I change out my old windows?
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13: ABC News, I'm Sherry Preston. It's been exactly 3 years since Hamas launched the deadly attacks that turned into the war with Gaza. ABC News Chief International Correspondent James Longman is there.
14: There is remembrance, there's sadness, but also there is anger. And we're seeing these images of protests across the country. There was a protest today at Hostage Square, which has become famous for the anger that many of the hostage families felt, but there was wider anger in Israeli society about how this could have happened. And there have been so many more questions in just the last few months, actually, Israeli journalists doing a lot of the work to ask serious questions about what Benjamin Netanyahu knew before the Hamas attack happened.
13: The U.S. is leaning on Russia for more information about the death of a worker at a lab studying plague bacteria. Awake and Talking, the woman who was supposed to die by lethal injection last week in Tennessee. Two scientists win the Nobel Prize for Chemistry for figuring out mysteries around fundamental principles of compounds. This is ABC News.
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18: 53 degrees and mostly sunny in Fargo Moorhead. I'm Austin Erickson. The Fargo Park District wants to dismiss claims of age discrimination and retaliation by former executive director Dave Leaker. In a lawsuit filed in March 2025, Leaker claims the board subjected him to adverse employment actions due to his age and discussions of early retirement. He claims the board's comments about needing a visionary leader after discussing early retirement and replacing him with a younger employee established age discrimination. During a meeting in June 2023, a number of concerns about Leaker's job performance were characterized as leadership deficiencies and he was failing to meet expectations. He was terminated without cause on a 3-2 vote by the board. New preliminary research from the University of Michigan shows women living in states with post-Dobbs abortion bans may be more likely to shoulder costs for employer-sponsored health insurance premiums. Information from the U.S. Census Bureau's 2019 to 2025 numbers reflect a more than 5% increase in annual premium expenditures for women between 18 and 44 after 2022, when most state abortion bans went into effect. The findings show even higher premium expenditures for black women at nearly 13% and Hispanic women at nearly 14%. Costs associated with pregnancy, childbirth, and postpartum care average more than $20,000 nationally. Republican Minnesota Congressman Brad Finstead introduces a bill prohibiting the federal government from buying computers and printers from companies linked to the Chinese Communist Party. He's concerned well-known household names in technology industry are closely affiliated with China and says they pose significant cyber espionage risks to our national security. The legislation would follow previous Pentagon and FTC concerns regarding compromised hardware and pre-installed software risk from specific Chinese tech manufacturers. M-State and the Minnesota State College System is planning to close the M-State campus in Detroit Lakes. In a social media post, school officials say the community and technical college is large and aging and isn't being used enough to justify the cost of operation. The campus will not close immediately. M-State expects it to remain open until at least summer 2028. Officials say programs offered at the Detroit Lakes campus will continue with little disruption to students. Now look at the weather. Today, mostly sunny and windy and a high of 70. Winds up to 35 miles an hour. Tonight, mostly clear and a low of 40. Tomorrow night, partly sunny, high of 67. And on Friday, partly sunny and breezy, low of 46 and a high of 74. 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
22: 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Now, the number one talk show in the Upper Midwest. 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
0: Good to be with you on this hump day, ladies and gentlemen. A little bit later in the show, we're going to have former United States Senator John Tester on. He's a farmer. He knows what it's like to raise some cattle here and there. And you know what? He was also that United States Senator representing Montana all the way from 2007 to 2025. And so he had the job for quite a while. And he's going to be on in Fargo this weekend, so I'm going to get a chance to visit with him there. But, hey, we're going to talk to him about the upcoming election. We're going to talk to him about the tone of governance. We're going to talk to John about a lot of things. I consider him a friend, and he's just a great guy. He's one of those guys that doesn't fit some mold of Washington, D.C. politician. And that's why I just love the guy. Anyway. Tracy Foss is with us right now. Now, you know, you live in my world where people, you get a chance to meet a number of candidates. You get a chance to just visit with folks that want these jobs, and you can find sincerity. You can find a depth. Well, Tracy's one of those. I mean, I have been so impressed with her as an educator with that experience in education in her race for North Dakota Superintendent of Public Instruction. And we asked her to come in, and she said, I will. And she's sitting here right now. Tracy, good to have you back on News and Views.
23: Thank you, Joe, for having me.
0: A little background. Tell people what you do and why you're running.
23: I have over 30 years of experience in education, and I'm running because I've got 22 years of teaching experience, and I've seen the great things that are happening in the education, but I've also seen the issues that are there. So I want to go in and make our schools a stronger, make our education system stronger, and better for everybody.
0: Okay. So you talk about issues. Certainly one of those issues is retention of teachers, is the fact that I think everyone would acknowledge that North Dakota doesn't pay its teachers enough. A proposal went forward where You've got Representative Nathie out of Bismarck. You've got your opponent, Superintendent Bachmeyer, involved in this. And you've got the North Dakota United. You've got the union all supporting a bill that puts a $3,500 bonus out to teachers. I want your thoughts on it. What do you think?
23: I'm not against giving public school teachers a bonus. I think they deserve it. But I'm not in favor of the bill as it is written. It is a Band-Aid to the situation. It's a start. I'll give credit for that. It's a start to understand that this is a statewide issue and then that the state should be working on it. But salary is only one part of why teachers are leaving. And therefore, if we just give them money, it's not going to solve it. So we might get some more teachers in there. I think they're also hyper-focusing on trying to fill seats instead of figuring out why they're leaving in the first place. So if we don't figure out why they're leaving, they're going to come in and then they're going to see the issues why other people are leaving and they're not going to stick around. So it gives teachers a sense of value that you want to give them this bonus, but it's not going to solve the problem.
0: One of the big reasons that if I were back in one of those chairs, I would not vote for this bill is because it funds private school teachers. And with all due respect, I have no doubt that they do a good job, but they work for a private industry. They don't work for the public. And so there is no way that I would ever not fight a bill that all of a sudden uses public dollars for private schools.
23: I agree, and I don't think it's a discriminating statement to say that I'm not for giving bonuses to private teachers because free public education is constitutionally mandated. Therefore, it needs to be fully funded before anything else, and I don't want anything to come in between us getting to that point of fully funding, because I really believe that we can get the right people to the table and figure out how to fully fund education.
0: So one of the arguments that I made yesterday as well is that public school education takes all. They come. I mean, yep. if there's challenges, if there's more expense, if there's everything that goes with it, you know what? Come on in. It's our job. It's our requirement. It's law that we educate you and do the best job we possibly can. That isn't the case for private schools. They don't have to adhere to that.
23: Exactly.
0: And to me, that's a major problem of why things aren't on an equal plane.
23: Yep. And that's one of the other things that we need to do with our public education system is that the state's job is to make sure that it's equitable across the state. And we're not there yet either. So fully funding also means making sure that every school district has equitable services that are provided for the students that are there.
0: How do you think that school boards will react to a teacher getting a $3,500 bonus? If you're in contract negotiations, let's say you're in a school district where the board members are fairly conservative, which quite frankly, I just described most school districts in North Dakota. How do you think those boards are going to react in the contract negotiations when the teacher has received a $3,500 bonus, and that isn't on their salary.
23: Right.
0: That's a one-time, you know, please stay bonus.
23: Yep. So first of all, I think they're going to be for this bonus because that takes a little bit off their plate going, I don't have to think about it that much this time. The teachers get a little bit more money. But we're human beings. That's going to be in the back of their mind in negotiations anyways. And even if it's not intentional, they're going to be thinking about they already got a certain amount of money. So maybe they'll be okay with a little less this time.
0: So what about teachers as a whole? I mean, if I walked into that teacher lounge and I said, all right, good proposal, bad proposal, my suspicion would be, you know, 80% would say, let's go. It's $3,500 I didn't have yesterday.
23: Absolutely. I would, if I was still teaching, I would be saying the same thing that I, sometimes it's like, I don't want to really think about the political part of it or the long-term effects of that. It'd be really nice to just have that little extra bonus right now. But we also have to put that number in perspective. 3,400, 3,500, whatever it is gross. There's still deductibles that ought to be taken out of that. So if it's the typical deductibles, it could be even as low as 2,300 that's actually take home. And I understand why there is an appeal to not take out TFFR from it, because that's another $400 from it. So that'd be $400 more in their pocket. But as a teacher's side, what is that actually going to do to that retirement system? I don't know. I haven't seen any data of what's going to happen to the system, if it's going to affect it positively or negatively. But I do know that at the end, pensions are going to be different for retired teachers, because they won't get to count that amount on their final salaries.
0: And that's really important to say. The one thing in North Dakota that we had, state employees, for example, that we were able to keep a number of state employees on for, is we had a good retirement policy. We had the ability for people to work to a reasonable age and then receive a good retirement. And this doesn't go towards that.
23: Nope. Right.
0: I mean, this is here's some money, go sit in the corner kind of a payment.
23: Yep. And I completely understand the young teachers. They're not thinking about retirement yet. They're thinking about, doing something with that money. But I know at the press conference, it kind of implied that this bonus, if it continues, will somehow make our teachers financially stable. So, well, $2,300 isn't going to make all of our teachers financially stable at this point. So maybe they were talking about that 10,000 goal that we're looking at. But Superintendent Bachmeyer said, well, it might happen before his kids graduate. His kids aren't even in school yet. So that's 13 years. So that's a pretty good average. That's not really changing anything. It took my husband and I, we were both teachers, it took us 20 years to be financially stable. Like, we don't want teachers to wait 15 years to be financially stable. We need to figure out a system to increase those salaries so that they can be financially stable. I think if there's money for bonuses, there's money for raises.
0: Boom. Boom. If there's money for bonuses, there's money for raises. And I get so tired of people saying, well, that's one-time money. It's not one-time money. The same money that grew some of these funds to where these funds are is coming in tomorrow and the next day and the next day. And so to not acknowledge we're really good as a state to go ahead and fund this business or that business, or go ahead and give a huge tax break to that business, and not fund the very core thing that we are responsible for, which is education.
23: Which affects everything.
0: Right? I mean, it's so frustrating. Hang on. I got some more visiting with you. Can you hang in there for a little bit longer?
23: Yep.
0: All right, let's get to the Weather Cave and visit with this Too Tall Tom Shemansky.
1: Good morning. Temperatures started off in the 40s and 50s. A few clouds here and there and not much wind, but that wind will pick up. I'm expecting a gusty northwesterly wind across a good part of the central and western parts of Minnesota back into the Dakotas as we work our way through the daytime today. I expect 60s and 70s for daytime highs. Plenty of sunshine altogether for this time of the year. We all know it could be worse. Overnight tonight, we're dropping down into the 30s and 40s, mainly clear, not much wind. Tomorrow, there'll be a gusty wind developing in the western Dakotas, otherwise a partly to mostly sunny day. Expecting daytime highs in the 60s and 70s. A warm-up begins on Friday, increasing wind out of a southerly direction, particularly across the Dakotas by midday and afternoon Friday, perhaps as well into western Minnesota. Temps warming up into the upper 60s to anywhere from 75 to 80 as you go further south and west. Warmest day looks to be Saturday with some 70s and 80s and turning quite a bit colder. Precipitation chances increase Sunday, especially in the western areas, moving south and eastward by late Sunday and also into Monday. Much colder early next week. Tomstown, Mott, North Dakota, predicted high 73. I'm meteorologist Tom Shemansky from the News and Views Regional Weather Cave.
0: It's interesting that Tom chose Mott heading into opening pheasant weekend. Trust me, Tommy, there's a lot of boys thinking about pheasants this weekend.
3: Or I guess, maybe grouse, but pheasants, yeah, absolutely. Yeah. I have yet to go pheasant hunting.
0: Oh, really?
3: Yeah. No, I've heard some great things about it. I've done grouse hunting before, but I've never done pheasant hunting.
0: We can fix that. We can fix that in a hurry. When we come back, we're going to talk some more education with Tracy Foss right after this.

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1: Welcome back to News and Views. Joel Heitkamp, your host. I have with me Tracy Foss. She is running for North Dakota Superintendent of Public Instruction. The question I asked her, and she's been a lifelong educator for 30 years, the question I asked her was quite simple. If you were in a legislative seat, would you vote for this legislation that gives a $3,500 teacher bonus to private school teachers? It's a simple question. Would you vote for it?
9: My answer would be no. I would not vote for the bill as is.
1: And would you advance it? As a teacher, and you found out that your union is out there advancing this, how would you react to your union? Because that's what's happening.
9: I would be looking at it as, how are you fighting for me, the person that's paying into this union? How are you fighting to make sure that we get what we need? But I also have the forethought of getting to that point of fully funding education. So mm-hmm. having, I don't see this as a system-wide understanding of how everything is working if we're just trying to do these little bills here and there, try to get a little bit money here, a little bit money there, instead of looking at the whole picture and trying to strengthen what we have.
1: What I see that's positive out of all this is an acknowledgement that teachers don't get paid enough.
9: Absolutely.
1: And that something has to be done to retain them.
9: Absolutely, absolutely. So I commend them, Representative Nathy, and the individuals and organizations that are backing it, in the sense that they realize that. But I don't think this is, it's not gonna fix it. It's not the long-term solution I think that they think it is.
1: How do you think this helps teachers in contract negotiations? If you get this bonus to teachers, and that year they're in contract negotiations and they're sitting down talking to the school board, how do you think the school board's going to react?
9: Yeah, I think that is one thing that NDU could do, is to make sure that they are educating those negotiators to make sure that they understand that this is not supposed to affect negotiations. And they can say that, and they can say that loud.
1: You want me to tell you how loud they can say it and it still won't matter? I mean, seriously.
9: Well, yeah. I mean, you can't change somebody's thought. It's there. It's like somebody saying, well, strike that from the record. Forget they said that kind of thing. Yeah.
1: You go out to some of the rural schools, the Class B schools, which, and you're looking at schools with half the students that they had 10 years ago and twice the building. They've added on, they've built on, they've done this, they've done that. It's like, you know, I'm for progress. I'd love seeing us invest locally in education, but you have less students. I mean, and so here we sit with more cost, less students, and the state pays you based upon your student count.
9: Right. And I don't, that doesn't work. It doesn't work, because we should not be worrying about how many students that we have in there. We should be worrying about the services that we can offer.
1: Mm-hmm.
9: And then it also makes competition. Education shouldn't be competition. We should not be competing for students. They should be going to the schools that are best for them.
1: Yeah.
9: And per pupil doesn't take into account the costs that aren't associated with the number of students that you have. And a lot of the times the costs that are associated with the students that you have are the consumables, and teachers are buying those themselves anyway. So
1: yeah. Yeah. Isn't that scary?
9: Yeah.
1: And it's true. Tracy Foss is our guest. She's running for the head of education in North Dakota, the superintendent of public education. What's your website, Trace, so people can check out while we're talking here?
9: FossforEducation.com.
1: Okay.
9: And it's F-O-R.
1: What's that?
9: It's F-O-R, not the number four.
1: Okay,
9: F-O-R.
1: Gotcha. Somebody sent in this. It says, please ask Tracy if she has a plan for what teachers and schools can do about disruptive behaviors. As I'm out canvassing, basically you get the question.
9: Yeah, yep. So that is, I think there's been a shift on trying to have those students in the classroom. For my plan would be looking at that. The way they tier it right now, I just have to go, you know, my kids are grown, so I'm going from the way that I raised my kids. You are firm with them the first time that it happens, and then the likelihood of it happening again is lessened. If we let it happen and it's a struggle, and we let it happen over and over again, and then get to the point of having some consequences for it, then they've learned that I can push the boundaries a little bit more. So I think it's more of, you know, talking, what is that actual best structure for that?
1: One more time, the website.
9: FossforEducation.com.
1: All right. Thank you, Tracy. We'll have some thoughts from your host right after this.

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4: KFGO News. Right now, Fargo-Moorhead, 55 degrees, mostly sunny at 9:30. I'm Nate Cohn. North Dakota's state tax commissioner says that his office is committed to making sure that farmers don't fear being penalized for using red-dyed diesel this harvest season once an executive order authorizing its use on the highway expires. Tax Commissioner Brian Crosius tells KFGO News that his department has been instructed to understand that traces of red-dyed diesel will be found in the tanks of farm equipment for a long time after the order expires. He says they will use a common-sense approach to enforcing the use of red-dyed diesel once that order does expire. Governor Kelly Armstrong signed that order last week, allowing its use on the highway. It's set to expire November 30th. A Fargo man has pleaded guilty to collecting more than $52,000 from a dead relative's Social Security benefits. 34-year-old Zachary Femling did not tell Social Security of his relative's death and collected the Social Security payments over 4.5 years. Unlike sentencing, is set for January. And Fargo voters decided yesterday to keep the city's current commission form of government. 56% of the nearly 11,000 voters rejected the ballot measure in yesterday's special election. The ballot measure was hoping to change Fargo's government to a ward-based council where six council members would each be selected to represent a neighborhood in Fargo. Opponents of the council system said that Fargo was not big enough to be divided into neighborhoods. They also argued the current commission-style government holds elected commissioners accountable for all Fargo residents. And the Fargo Park District is trying to dismiss claims of age discrimination and retaliation made by former park executive director Dave Leaker. In a lawsuit filed in March of last year, Leaker claims that the board subjected him to adverse employment actions because of his age. He claims the board made comments about needing a visionary leader and discussed early retirement and then later replaced him with a younger employee, saying that those actions established grounds for age discrimination. During a meeting in June of 2023, a number of concerns about Leaker's job performance were characterized as leadership deficiencies and claimed he was failing to meet expectations. He was terminated without cause on a 3-2 vote. KFGO weather for the rest of today, mostly sunny and windy, northwest winds at about 16 to 35 miles an hour. KFGO meteorologist Tom Szymanski expecting a high temperature of 70 degrees later on this afternoon. Mostly clear sky overnight, dropping down to 40 for the low. Northwest winds moving down to about 6 to 12 miles an hour. Tomorrow, partly sunny, 67 degrees for the high. Looking into Friday, partly sunny and breezy, high temperature of 74 degrees on Friday. 55 and mostly sunny right now, Fargo-Moorhead. 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
8: Okay, now my say, a proposal in North Dakota that acknowledges the fact that they're not paying teachers enough to retain them. That's what this was about, right? This was about the state of North Dakota or leaders therein coming forth, Representative Nathy from Bismarck, Levi Bachmeyer, the current superintendent of public instruction, and North Dakota United, the union that represents public school teachers. All coming forth and saying, you know what, we need this. We need a $3,500 bonus to teachers. Now, it's pretty dangerous turf for me, having worked for and represented teachers all those years in the legislature. Pretty dangerous turf to say no. Nope, I wouldn't vote for that. And here's what I would do. Nope, I wouldn't vote for that. And let me tell you why I wouldn't vote for it. Number one, there's a clause in there, and it makes sure that that $3,500 bonus also goes to private schools, private school teachers. They're not public school teachers. They're private school teachers. And when you start using public dollars to fund private schools, you're going down a dark and dangerous road. I've criticized it when it comes to the hot lunch program. I'm going to criticize it big time here because private schools do not have to take all students. They don't. They get to pick, they get to choose, they get this, they get that. They can base it solely on religion. They can base it solely on athletics. They can do it in a whole lot of different ways. But the truth is, they get to pick and choose. Public schools, on the other hand, if you've got a child and they're of school-going age, come on in. We'll take you. We got to take you. We should take you. And so what do? We have more costs. We have more challenge. We have everything else that goes with it. And I'm going to tell you that there's a recognition here that teachers aren't paid enough. That's huge. That's absolutely huge. There's a recognition here that teachers are not staying in the profession. And that recognition is coming from the majority party, a party that has not had a great track record of advocating for or sticking up for public education teachers. But what has happened now? What has happened is that the union representing teachers no longer is actually doing what I think it needs to do to represent teachers. And if that makes some of you mad at North Dakota United, I don't care. I don't care anymore because this alliance that they had last time of, hey, they wouldn't do anything unless the school boards, we're all in agreement here and we have veto power over each other. That was a bunch of BS last time, right? And so here we sit. Here we sit now with the organization that is, and for me to criticize ND United, that's a big step, folks. I had a 100% voting record for ND United, but the difference is they left the teachers. Now, if you go in a teacher lounge and you say, would you vote for this? You bet they're going to vote for it. It's $3,500 they didn't have the day before, but you got to look at the bigger picture. These are not committed dollars long time. These are not dollars that help them in their retirement. These are not dollars that will be there long term in this sense, ladies and gentlemen, in this sense. And it's really important that you keep this in mind. That once that money starts going out to private schools, it's done. It's going to happen. We used to call it the camel's nose under the tent. It's done. We now in the state are in the process and in the business of funding private schools. And so if teachers don't realize through their union that, hey, you're putting funding as a whole at danger, in danger, if they don't realize that really what you're doing is you're putting in a position where when you go to contract negotiations, you're going to be much weaker. I mean, the union needs to be sitting there and saying, no, that we acknowledge that We don't have enough money for teachers. We've been telling you that for years. We don't have enough money to retain teachers. We've been telling you that for years. Don't tell me that you're going to put this Band-Aid on. You're not going to put any Vaseline.

I mean, how do you think it's going to be? You're going to be sitting across from school board members, many of which are not just conservatives, but they're the type of people that didn't want you to have a raise in the first place. And now they're going to know that you got $3,500 in cash sent your way. As Tracy just pointed out, you're not going to get $3,500. You're going to have to pay tax on that. Well, okay, you're going to have to pay tax on any income. I'll acknowledge that. It's not going to go to your retirement. Know that. And so here you sit, right? You sit in a position of weakness when you go to negotiations. Will this keep up with the rate of inflation that you're having to pay? Will this be long-term salary? None of that. No, no, no. And yet here we sit as a state now with the very people who are trusted with supporting and working towards public education dollars, saying it's okay if those dollars go to private schools. It's okay if this money that we desperately need for public schools go to private schools. I'm astounded. I can't believe it. Of course, the conservatives out there are going to love this. They're just going to love this because they're going to sit there and laugh and chuckle and go, see, it just took $3,500 a teacher to finally buy them off. It just took $3,500 a teacher to buy them. And you know what? I'm getting really sick of some of the representation of the teachers through their union. They make big money. Big money. And they put themselves out there. One in particular. I'm just going to say this. You know, I'm just going to say a name. Chad Oban. Chad Oban makes a lot of money, ladies and gentlemen. A lot of money. And yes, he's in my line of work too. He loves dabbling in and he loves being this voice that takes on conservatism. Yeah, BS to that. It's a butt-kissing job. That's what's going on here. It's a butt-kissing job. If he truly wanted to advocate for the people paying for him, he'd be doing exactly what I am doing right now. Now, that wouldn't make him as popular with the Republican Party as what he wants to be. That wouldn't make him somebody where they're all high-fiving and say, come on out for supper. Yeah, let's do this. Oh, man, here, this social group. Yeah, no, you're going to be unpopular with people. I get it. I know it. And you know what? The difference between me and him or me and them is I don't care. I'm not put on this earth to kiss their butt. That isn't who I am. When I was in the legislature, I made it perfectly clear that it was my job to advocate and stick up for public education. It was my job to stick up for the teachers of public education. There's a reason that less and less and less people are joining the union. There's a reason that less and less people are sitting there saying, man, they're getting the job done for me. A $3,500 bonus. Wow. Wow, this is as good as I'm going to do. This is the only proposal I think that we're going to... Do you think maybe there's a strategy behind this? Do you? Do you think maybe there's a strategy behind this? Do you think that this is a way of using public dollars to finally get in there and fund private schools? Do you think that if you've got X amount of dollars and some of that X amount now is going to go to private schools, do you think that's going to leave less for you? If you've got a union representing you, okay, if you've got a union representing you and there's an acknowledgement in the state of North Dakota through its Department of Public Instruction, through its governor's office, through the majority in the legislature that we're not holding on to our teachers, I would suggest that you now are in a position of strength. I would suggest that the superintendents should work with you, not be able to force a veto on what you're working on through some alliance. I would suggest that they would realize you've been right all along and that they need to build into the salary what teachers need to get, what teachers need to get paid, what it would take to make it that professional salary that would make us and let us retain our teachers. And it wouldn't be a one-time kiss. It wouldn't be a

0: oh, you're lucky to have this. You are so lucky. Did you see what they did for you? Man, this is all about getting money to private schools. That's what this is about. It's a one-time kiss for private schools. To the very people that are building cathedrals all over the place. Go down 52nd Avenue in Fargo. You know, go down there and just look at what the Catholic Church has built and then tell me they're too poor to pay for their own school. Tell me they're too poor to pay for Shanley, that we need to help pay for their teachers. I don't know, maybe put the money where it needs to go then. I mean, maybe use some of the money that you built that cathedral to, or maybe go up to the campus of NDSU and look at what was built there through the Catholic Church and say, I don't know, maybe, just maybe, if you're having a hard time paying your teachers, retaining your teachers, you should have used some of the money for that. I got a lot of messages here to get through, and I will get through them. But stick around. I'm going to go find out what the weather is with Too Tall Tom.
1: Good morning. Temperatures started off in the 40s and 50s. A few clouds here and there and not much wind, but that wind will pick up. I'm expecting a gusty northwesterly wind across a good part of the central and western parts of Minnesota back into the Dakotas as we work our way through the daytime today. I expect 60s and 70s for daytime highs. Plenty of sunshine altogether for this time of the year. We all know it could be worse. Overnight tonight, we're dropping down into the 30s and 40s, mainly clear, not much wind. Tomorrow, there'll be a gusty wind developing in the western Dakotas, otherwise a partly to mostly sunny day. Expecting daytime highs in the 60s and 70s. A warm-up begins on Friday, increasing wind out of a southerly direction, particularly across the Dakotas by midday and afternoon Friday, perhaps as well into western Minnesota. Temps warming up into the upper 60s to anywhere from 75 to 80 as you go further south and west. Warmest day looks to be Saturday with some 70s and 80s and turning quite a bit colder. Precipitation chances increase Sunday, especially in the western areas, moving south and eastward by late Sunday and also into Monday. Much colder early next week. Tomstown, Mott, North Dakota, predicted high 73. I'm meteorologist Tom Szymanski from the News and Views Regional Weather Cave.
0: Phone lines are yours, 1-800-880-5346. 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I'd love to visit with you also. A mountain of text messages. One, I'm going to read it first because I like it. It says, Joel, thank you for speaking the truth and common sense. You know what? Thanks for listening. We'll be back with more right after this.

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8: Let's get back to work. Get a chance here. Joel Heitkamp, your host. Tommy Fox is in Abby's chair today. How you been, Tommy?
9: I'm doing all right,
8: Joel. You're doing a good job.
9: Good luck
8: to your Brewers, man, because my Yankees aren't doing well diddly. Let's get to the phone lines, and first out of the chute is Scott. Scott, you're on. Go ahead.
10: Good morning, Joel. If we follow the North Dakota Constitution, Article 10 prohibits public money being converted to private uses. I think that clearly puts the kibosh on all this money for private schools.
8: It does, Scott. It actually is quite clear. It's an argument that's been made in other ways. It's an argument that an attorney yesterday called me about. It isn't ambivalent. I mean, it's pretty clear what it says.
10: Well, it gets us in trouble all the time. Holmberg's money was public to private conversion. This commerce deal, all that trouble, that's public money going to private. And it just keeps getting us in trouble in this state.
8: Yeah. Thank you, Scott.
10: Thank you.
8: You bet. Appreciate the call. Let's get to the next one, and that is Elvin. Elvin, you're on News and Views.
11: Hey, Joel, I just wanted to point out that I have a child that goes to JP2 schools and to Fargo Public Schools. And, you know, it's widely known that the public school teachers get paid more than the private school teachers, but they're also doing a lot more. Their job scope is much broader, and they're dealing with many more issues. The private school teacher, oftentimes, you know, they're dealing with a much narrower set of responsibilities. And I'll also point out that I find that JP2's tuition rate is very affordable when you consider like what tuition rate is for college or even just private schools in other states. We have a very affordable private school tuition rate here in Fargo, and you know, maybe they could squeeze that up a little bit to bring more money in. I just think there's more room to grow.
8: You bet. Thank you, Elvin. Thanks for the honesty. Thanks for the experience. Let's get to Marvin. You're on News and Views.
12: Good morning, Joel. It's illegal under the Constitution for the state of North Dakota to give a gift. And a private employee of a private company, if we just write a check out for them, that's a gift. I don't think the Common Schools Trust Fund, and if people don't know, Common Schools was the term used in the 1800s for the public schools that were supposed to train all individuals regardless of status in what they needed to know. And this is a Common Schools Trust Fund, not a Teachers Trust Fund. I don't believe it's even constitutional to write checks out to public school teachers. So the workaround for that is they'll give the school the money to distribute to the teachers. But that means they'll be writing a check out directly to the private schools. And our Constitution forbids secular schools, meaning religious schools, from getting public funds. Now, they'll point to a case in Maine where Maine started giving private schools that weren't religious money, and then the U.S. Supreme Court said, no, you can't discriminate based on religion. If you give private schools money, you have to give private religious schools money. And that's often misused to say, look, according to the U.S. Supreme Court, it's legal to give, you know, religious schools money. But our state constitution forbids it. This is the problem, as you've mentioned already, in negotiations, is if this bill goes forward, and I see no reason to see why it won't be in, while teachers are negotiating next year,
8: yeah,
12: they're going to be hearing that you're going to get this $3,500.
8: Yeah, I the clock's got me, Marvin, but you made some absolutely great points. When we come back, John Tester's going to join us from Montana, former United States Senator. We'll get a chance to get his take on what's happening out there in the world. We'll come back to this issue. The phone lines are full. The people want to speak to it. We'll come back to it right after Senator Tester.
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21: ABC News, I'm Sherry Preston. Nepal has officially wrapped up its 40-day search and rescue mission following the catastrophic monsoon floods and landslides. 5,000 people are still listed as missing, and more than 1,400 were killed when part of a melting glacier broke free and plummeted down a mountain. Today marks 3 years since the Hamas terror attacks against Israel. Nearly 1,200 people died that day. Among them, Rotem Mathias' parents.
22: There are songs that I listen to, and when I listen to them, I see my parents, and it brings me a smile. Sometimes sadness, but the good kind.
21: There are also remembrances and ceremonies, protests as well, by some who claim Israeli Prime Minister Benjamin Netanyahu knew more about the attacks before they happened. Lawyers for Krista Pike headed back to court. She's the Tennessee killer who survived two doses of a lethal injection drug. She is awake and now talking. This is ABC News.
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26: 58 degrees, mostly sunny in Fargo-Moorhead. I'm Austin Erickson. A 39-year-old Manville woman is hospitalized and facing DUI charges after a hit-and-run crash near Grand Forks. Troopers say her SUV rear-ended an empty fuel truck on Business Route 81 around 8 last night, leading to an explosion, but neither vehicle caught fire. The woman was taken to the hospital with serious injuries. Officers are still looking for the truck driver. A Fargo man pleads guilty to getting more than $52,000 from a dead relative's Social Security benefits. 34-year-old Zachary Femling didn't tell the Social Security Administration of his relative's death and got the money over 4.5 years. Sentencing is set for January. North Dakota State Tax Commissioner Brian Crotchis says his office is committed to making sure farmers aren't afraid of being penalized for using red-dyed diesel once an executive order authorizing its use on the highway expires. He tells KFGO his department has been instructed to understand traces of red-dyed diesel will be found in tanks for a long time after the order expires. He added they will use a common-sense approach to enforce the use of red-dyed diesel once the order expires. Governor Kelly Armstrong signed the executive order allowing red-dyed diesel to be used on highways last week. Minnesota did the same. Minnesota Governor Walz did the same. Minnesota's congressional delegation urges the U.S. Department of Agriculture to provide financial relief for turkey farmers hit hard by the avian metapneumovirus. In a letter, lawmakers asked USDA to allow losses from the virus to qualify for assistance through the Livestock Indemnity Program. The disease killed more than 2 million birds in 2024 and continues to affect flocks across Minnesota, the nation's leading turkey-producing state. The delegation says many growers suffered losses over beyond their control and could benefit from federal assistance to help keep their operations afloat. And breast cancer treatments continue to improve, helping more patients live longer and healthier lives after being diagnosed. Medical oncologist Dr. Kim Dittes says advances have been especially important for some aggressive forms of cancer.
0: Our treatments have become more effective because we have new medications and approaches to treatment. Because of those new interventions, there are more people who are living well beyond finishing their initial therapy.
26: October is Breast Cancer Awareness Month. Now taking a look at Too Tall Tom Szymanski's forecast. Today, mostly sunny and windy and a high of 70, winds up to 35 miles per hour from the northwest. Tonight, mostly clear and a low of 40. Tomorrow, partly sunny, high of 67, and Friday, partly sunny and breezy, a low of 46 and a high of 74. Saturday, partly sunny and breezy, low of 56, high of 81. From the KFGO News Center, I'm Austin Erickson.
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8: Good to be with you for all of those individuals, whether you be in the Arrowhead. And by the way, thank you to Duluth and Hibbing and that whole surrounding area for joining our family of radio stations, and for all of those listeners and those messages that we're getting in from Wisconsin as well. I'm absolutely loving it. But you're going to recognize the name that I'm about to bring up, the gentleman that we're about to have on the News and Views Radio Network here, and that is former United States Senator John Tester. Now, why? Well, here's why. Because he's one of us. John Tester never professed to be this, everything has to be said right. Everything, you know, it's just not him. This is a guy who knows what it's like to be out there in the field and have a little dirt under the fingernails. And that's one of the reasons I like him. Let's get him on. Senator Tester, good to have you back on News and Views.
5: It's great to be with you. Hopefully North Dakota's having a spectacular fall. We're having a great one here in North Central Montana. So it's good, but it's great to be with you. Thank you.
8: You bet. Our guys got a little dry at times. You know, the crop isn't bad, but it isn't good or great. You know what I'm saying?
5: Yeah. Well, we had, you know, as long as we're talking farming and weather, because that's what we talk about, from December to the end of May, we didn't get enough moisture. I mean, you could spit more moisture than we got. But then, right after Memorial Day, it rained 5 inches over the next 3 weeks, and it made bad farmers into good ones. We ended up cutting, an average crop with really, actually very good quality, especially after last year when we got so much rain during harvest. So, you know, bottom line is we should be able to do this for another year, although I will tell you that the price of energy and the tariff stuff has not helped production agriculture much.
8: Well, let's get to that a little bit, Senator Tester. I want your take on, because you know what it's like to represent and raise beef yourself. What are you hearing from ranchers out there about all of this imported beef and what that's done overall to cattle prices?
5: Well, I mean, look, I'm probably the last person you're going to talk to because I served as a Democratic senator from Montana for 18 years. They know my view on the policies of this administration, and it isn't good. And by the way, I wish they were good. I want the president to be successful, but I want rural America to also not be dry up and blow away. And all this imported beef, all it's doing is making the packers a ton of money. It's not helping consumers, and it's certainly not helping the cattlemen out there. And if you combine that with immigration policy that's taken away a lot of their workers, by the way, it's a double whammy. And then you've got you know, the tariffs, which has hurt every business from production agriculture to Main Street businesses big time. So look. You know, ranchers are getting a pretty good price for their product right now, but they have to. Bottom line is that the input costs are through the roof. I'm looking at a new round baler, and my God, it's you know, it's approaching $100,000, for goodness sakes. I mean, that's crazy. I mean, it's just crazy. And then repairs is no different. If I keep my old one and have to repair it, you know, you can put a lot of money into repairs pretty fast. So and by the way, I think, because Montana, not unlike North Dakota, we get a lot of our farm stuff out of Canada, and so consequently we're put in a tough situation. But the bottom line is, to your original question, is this imported beef? We raise the best beef in the world. We ought to have mandatory country of origin labeling, and it would make this a little bit better. But the truth is, all this doing is making the packers money. It's not helping the cattlemen, and it's certainly not helping the consumer.
8: You know, and I want to go down that road that you mentioned, because I had that in my game notes here anyway, which is, when did we go to war with Canada? I mean, so much of the men and women that are listening to you right now, three provinces that are listening to you. I get calls in from Canada all the time. When did they become our enemy?
5: Well, they shouldn't be. They're our best friend in the world, by the way. And one of the reasons this administration, I think, has failed miserably is because he's pushed away our friends, and he's embraced the dictators all over the world. You know, I get a kick out of this ad that's on TV, paid for by the American taxpayer, by the way, until just recently, where he talks about communism. Are you kidding me? We got that settled under Khrushchev. The problem is when you push away our allies, whether it's in Europe or whether it's Canada or whether it's in the Pacific, when you push away our allies and you embrace dictatorships all around the world, yeah, I'm concerned about dictatorial governments, communism, absolutely. And when it comes to Canada, if you take a look at Canada, and by the way, they're cut from the same cloth I am. There's just a border separating us. We all moved in here at the same time and homesteaded. Our forefathers did. But Canada has been by our side every step of the way, practically with no questions asked, whether that was in Afghanistan or World War II or whatever. And the truth is that I used to go up into Canada and get some parts, particularly for my Noble Blade, by the way. They're manufactured up there north of Lethbridge. But the truth is you can't do any of that stuff anymore because of this tariff baloney. And I say baloney being very generous. Bottom line is that Canada is a great friend, and it only makes us weaker when you do things like, you know, Canada's the worst country in the world. Don't give me that stuff. Don't give me that stuff. These are good people. These are hardworking people. These are people that believe in democracy, by the way. And we ought to be embracing like we have for decades and decades and decades. Instead, we're pushing them away. And we tend to empower countries like China and Russia. That's not America. That's not the America I grew up in. I'm 70 years old, and that is not the America I grew up in.
8: I want to talk a little bit about, you know, where we're at with fuel prices. Because, you know, the men and women, both you and I know, are out there harvesting right now. You know, we're talking about, you know, getting the red dye out of fuel. And, you know, and I spoke to a farmer the other day, and he said, you don't realize what a mess that makes down the road just to get it out of the tank. That being said, you know, to be in a war in Iran, when you were sitting in one of those seats out in D.C., you know, at what point does Congress, the Senate, what point do they say, look, you don't get to go to war unless you talk to us?
5: Yeah, well, look, we could talk about Congress or what Congress hasn't done for a long, long time. But here's the part that really aggravates me. I served with a lot of folks that wrap themselves in the Constitution and wrap themselves in the flag, but when it comes right down to it, they've never read the Constitution and they don't understand what the flag's about, truthfully. And Congress's job is to provide checks and balances for the executive and the judicial branch. The legislative branch job is that. It's pretty clear, Article 1. And for Congress to sit on their hands as we're spending, I don't know, the figure's $45, $50 billion in Iran right now and driving up the price of fuel worldwide, by the way. It's not just the U.S. Everybody's had their fuel prices increase because of this war of choice. It just doesn't make any sense. And Congress needs to do what the forefathers had in mind. And, you know, if there's one thing I would say, politics, leave it out. It used to be that we left politics at the shore's edge. I don't know why that changed. Maybe it's the amount of money in politics. But the bottom line is that Congress has a job to do. And look, these folks are going to be on the ballot. A third of the folks in the Senate and all the folks in the House are going to be on the ballot. And I can't help but think that they're going to pay a price for this total, absolute, 100% rubber stamping of the executive branch's policy. These folks aren't representing the state they come from. They're not representing North Dakota or Montana or South Dakota or where they come from. They're representing the White House, for God's sakes. When did that become in vogue? I mean, it's always been North Dakota first, you know, Montana first. But now, you know, and I could go down the list, both domestic policy and foreign policy, the war in this particular case, they have to rein in a president who promised not to get into conflicts, but absolutely has gotten into every conflict that comes down the pipe.
8: So I do have to say this. It isn't co-equal branches of government anymore. The Supreme Court has proven that they're going to give the president pretty much whatever he wants. Congress doesn't go about doing what they need to do to rein in the dollar. The president can go ahead. He can knock over whatever wing of the White House he wants. He can. I mean, those are small issues, quite frankly, compared to some of the big fiscal issues he's put us into. But, yeah. Senator, for you, when you look at $40 trillion in debt,
5: yep.
8: I mean, you have a pretty good understanding and a handle on the history of this country. At what point do you look at that majority party out in D.C. right now and say, look, don't tell me you're fiscally conservative?
5: Well, they aren't. And by the way, the old school Republicans will tell you they're not. You know, it's not the party that I grew up with. It's you know, pro-family, pro-military, fiscally conservative. They're not. They're not at all. In fact, this president's solution to, you know, bad farm prices is we'll cut farmers a check because farmers love me. I don't know if this has changed, but I want to tell you something. The last place I want to get my check to keep my operation going is from the federal government. I want to get it from the marketplace. And that's the bottom line. And as long as you're going to go up and you're going to say things like, well, you know, if you vote right in this election, we'll give you $5,000. That's a guy that has no no understanding of the dollar, number one, doesn't understand finances, doesn't understand that this country can't declare bankruptcy. And quite frankly, a $40 trillion debt is not sustainable. And I would also say this, if the Democrats get in control of the Senate and the House, which I think there's a fair chance, the House is almost certain, but I think there's a fair chance on the Senate, too. One of the things they need to do is they need to work in a bipartisan way to get this debt under control, because it'll take us out. It will take us out. There will be no money for feeding kids or for old people or anything else. It'll all go to interest on the debt, because we are on the cusp, in my opinion, of seeing inflation like we haven't seen since the 1980s. And I really will tell you that all inflation does is make your value worth less. But when you're running these kind of debt loads, this is what happens. And, you know, think of what $1 billion investment, much less $50 billion investment, would do into this country if it was in infrastructure or if it was in education or whatever it might be. It drives me insane that neither party is addressing this issue. Now, there are people within the party that want to address the issue, but you've got to scream and you've got to holler and you've got to come up with proposals that make sense. Because the truth is, this debt can be addressed in a way that doesn't drive us into a depression, or it can be addressed in a way that makes sense over the long term. It isn't going to be solved overnight, but it certainly needs to be, you eat the elephant one bite at a time. And this is truly an elephant.
8: I want to ask you this question. I'm fairly certain I know your answer, but I think people need to hear it and hear it from somebody like you. If, in fact, the Democrats got control of the Senate, do you think that one of the things they should do is focus on impeachment?
5: No, I absolutely don't. We've been there, done that. What they need to focus on is affordability. That needs to be number one. Two things, actually. They need to focus on corruption, and they need to make rules that apply to the legislative branch first and then the executive and judicial branch also. So that way people can't say, oh, you're just picking on the judiciary. You're just picking on the president. Make it apply. You know, I'll tell you something. Stock trading? Are you kidding me? People in Congress shouldn't be able to trade stock. That's just one of many issues, okay? But the bottom line is, if you focus on even in the score, you're no better than they are. I mean, that's all that this administration has done for the last 21 months is, this person did an investigation on January 6th, so they're going to lose a job. That's a bunch of crap. People are hurting out there. People truly are hurting out there. There's a lot of working families, small businesses, family farming, rank and agriculture that look at their books and say, man, this doesn't pencil. I don't have enough money to buy food. I don't have enough money to buy prescription drugs. I don't have enough money to, put gas in my car. And so they really do need to focus on affordability.
8: You bet.
5: Much less buying a home.
8: Senator, always good to talk to you. Look forward to seeing you this Saturday.
5: Appreciate it. Thanks, man. We love North Dakota. It's kind of the old country for me. That's where my grandparents came from before they homesteaded out here.
8: Senator John Tester. We're going to be back, folks. But first, we head to Sarah Heinrich, our Farm and Ranch Director, and find out what's going on with the snack pack. Sarah.
6: 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We are out in Reynolds, North Dakota, so we are just south of Grand Forks and seeing a lot of trucks come through the elevator. 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Taking a look at the markets, we are in the red for corn and soybeans. New crop November soybeans at $12.96. Down 6 1/4, March at $13.23, down 1 1/4, December corn at $5.03, a nickel lower, March 4 1/2 lower at $5.17, December Minneapolis spring wheat at $7.11, 9 cents lower, March at $7.29, down 8 pennies, November feeder cattle fall $1.48 at $3.36.80, December live cattle at $2.22.93, down $1.18, December lean hogs are at $69.43, 95 cents lower. With your markets, I'm Farm and Ranch Director Sarah Heinrich. 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
8: 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Matt, you're on News and Views. Go ahead.
28: Hey, Joel. Hello. You made a comment during your first segment about dropping out of the teachers' union if you're not getting what you want out of that. I got to challenge that. When you're in a union, the union is the strength of the union is the people, and you really just gotta stand up and you gotta call your union, and you need to tell them that that's wrong what they're doing. I mean, I've been a steward for over 25 years, and the reason I became a steward is because I saw things like you're seeing right here that you don't like. By dropping out of the union in a right to work state, what are you doing? Like, what do you gain by doing that?
8: There's nothing that you're saying there, Matt, that you're wrong about. You know, don't confuse being mad with what actually is the right thing to do. What I will say is this, though. When your union has gone to the point where the alliances that they form are in complete conflict with what the goal of the union is, then it's your job as a union member to get rid of the ones on top. And
28: 100%. And by jumping out of the union, though, you have zero vote over that.
8: I agree, Matt. I do. But I will tell you this. some of these jobs at times seem to be jobs for a lifetime. Can we at least agree on that?
28: Yeah, that's what mine is, 100%.
8: Yeah. All right, thanks, Matt. You know, I'm not disagreeing with what Matt said. What I am saying is this. You get comfortable. I mean, they get comfortable. And the next thing you know, it's like, you couldn't do this without me. And look at all the friends I have. And look at who I get to hang with. And look at whose cell number I have and all of that. And, oh, I haven't produced. I haven't done anything for a while. Well, wait a second here now. Let me think. I got to get some. I'm going to go back to my big friends on the other side. Okay, come on. I'm in trouble here now. And you and I, what can we do? You got to give me something. Okay, well, let's say I'll give you a $3,500 bonus for teachers, as long as you agree that it gets to go to private schools. Well, okay, I'm not very popular right now in my union, you know, and I got this job, and it's a pretty good job, and yeah, and it pays a lot of money, you know. Yeah, okay, we'll try to spin that for you. We'll try to help. Yeah, let's just form an alliance here, and let's agree on that. That isn't what the union should be doing. What Matt is saying is right, which is don't just drop out, fix it. Get into the inner workings of the union and get rid of the individuals that aren't doing the job. Well, you know, are you ND United folks going to take a hard look at that? Are you going to say, look, you're selling us out to private schools? That's exactly what you're doing, is you're opening up a door that we can never back out of, and you're falling for it. Matt's right. I'll acknowledge that. We'll be back with more right after this.
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20: KFGO News, Fargo-Moorhead, 60 degrees, mostly sunny. At 10:30, I'm Nate Cohn. North Dakota State Tax Commissioner says that farmers should not worry about being penalized later for using tax-free diesel this fall. Governor Kelly Armstrong signed an executive order last week allowing the use of tax-free red-dye diesel on highways for agricultural use. Tax Commissioner Brian Crosius tells KFGO News that his department has been told to understand that traced amounts of the red dye will linger in tanks for a considerable amount of time. Farmers that work along state lines, however, should be conscious of what fuel is in their tank. North Dakota Highway Patrol Lieutenant Luke Hendrickson.
21: The executive order does limit. It's the operation within the state of North Dakota. So if any of our growers cross state lines, that executive order will not cover them when they go into Montana, South Dakota, or Minnesota.
20: On Monday, President Donald Trump signed a federal order allowing the use of tax-free diesel across the country, but that does not override state law or completely waive the tax. Minnesota Governor Tim Walz has not issued an order waiving Minnesota's state laws that restrict red dye diesel use. A 39-year-old woman is hospitalized and facing DUI charges following a hit-and-run crash near Grand Forks. State troopers say that her SUV rear-ended a fuel truck on Business Route 81 around 8 last night. The impact triggered an explosion, but neither vehicle caught fire. The Manville woman was taken to Altrue Hospital with serious injuries. Officers later located the abandoned fuel truck, but the search continues for that driver. North Dakota's special legislative session last month cost the state about $220,000. Governor Kelly Armstrong called the special session at the beginning of September with the goal of regulating and restricting the sale of kratom products. Lawmakers were paid around $137,000 for their time spent at the special session. Their lodging accounted for about $34,000, and mileage cost about $30,000. Temporary session employees were paid about $15,000. The legislature passed two bills in the special session. One banned synthetic kratom products and allowed but restricted natural kratom. The other bill provided funding to a stalled state military museum project that was paused in July due to a fundraising shortfall. The legislature killed three bills in the session. Those bills would have permanently banned all forms of kratom, temporarily banned non-disclosure agreements on industrial projects like data centers, and temporarily made a tweak to a property tax issue. Taking a look at the KFGO Weather Center forecast, mostly sunny and windy day today. KFGO meteorologist Tom Szymanski expecting a high temperature of 70 degrees, northwest winds at about 16 to 35. Mostly clear sky overnight, dropping down to 40 degrees for our overnight low temperature. Northwest winds at 6 to 12. Partly sunny tomorrow, 67 degrees for the high temperature. Friday, partly sunny and 74. 60 right now, mostly sunny. 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
8: 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I'm Joel Heitkamp, your host. Tommy Fox is producing today, sitting in for Abby Miller, who Abby's doing what, community service today? She's
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8: 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Steve, you're on News and Views. Go ahead.
24: Hi, first time caller. In 1960, it cost $75 a year to educate a student in a parochial school.
8: Okay.
24: That's with the nuns and the priests that were teaching the schools nationwide, heavily subsidized by the Catholic Church. Well, we all know what happened, why they're not there. So I just want to know, why are we paying off the debts to the Catholic schools by subsidizing them? Or I don't understand why we should have to subsidize them in the first place. I'll take my answer offline.
8: Okay. Thanks, Steve. Thanks for breaking down and calling in. First-time caller. And I really appreciate when folks do that. I'm just going to say this. We don't have to. We shouldn't. The Constitution doesn't allow it. We're making a deal here that we shouldn't be making. And you know who's going to get beat up over this by people like me? Is private schools. I don't know why they want that conversation to happen. why it's worth it to them. It isn't exactly like they're broke. Just like was just said by Steve, they got money. They've got money. And so to sit there and have all the things pointed out about the hypocrisy of this, I don't see these legislators. I don't see North Dakota United. I don't see a lot of these folks doing them any favors by injecting them into a position where, if anything else, they'll get sued. Let's get to Todd here on News and Views. Go ahead, Todd.
5: Hey, Joel, longtime listener. I'm resident of Kansas. I'm up here helping friends with sugar beets and potatoes. Just wanted to know, what's your point of view? What do we do about our national debt?
8: Appreciate it, Todd. The first thing we do is we don't buy airplanes like Kristi Noem did right before she left, big luxury airplanes. I think what we that's being smart. Okay, I realize it. But, you know, Kristi Noem bought 5 airplanes right before she got fired, and we paid for them. And they were all luxury aircraft, basically to make sure that she could fly around. And she said they were for deportation. They never get used for that. We're talking about Gulf Streams. We're talking about everything else. The only way to get a handle on our debt is to go back and look at the model that was used in the 1990s. That's where I would start. If I were in the Senate, in the House, that's where I'd start. I'd go back to what Bill Clinton did. I'd go back to what Kent Conrad did. He was one of the hugest architects of the legislation that reduced the debt and balanced the budget. Now, did he get the debt down to nothing? I don't know that we ever will, but I will tell you this. If we're afraid to cut and cut, I mean, by all of us, right? I mean, all of us. If we're afraid to cut, then we're never going to get a handle on this. And for you farmers out there that are listening, are you willing to sacrifice some of the big insurance? And when I say insurance, I'm not talking about federal crop insurance, although that would play a role in it. The big warm blanket that you get when things don't go well. Are you willing to say, look, the nation can't afford that? You know, are you willing and where are you willing as Americans to sacrifice? Should you pay more tax? You know, it sounds simplistic, but we have individuals where they are now knocking on the door of being

0: approval a wing of the White House. We're not going to get there by sitting there and saying, oh, I've got private donors for this, when in fact you don't have private donors for that. You're adding to the bar tab that we got to deal with as a nation. We're not going to get there by somebody saying, oh, man, you look at, we're going to get this reflecting pool done, Doug Burgum. I mean, that's going to be your legacy. The former governor of the state of North Dakota's legacy is going to be he wrecked the reflecting pool, and to stop himself from being embarrassed, he accused individuals picking a fleck of paint off the pool and blamed them for the whole crime. I mean, that's who Doug Burgum has become. And so you need to bring people serious about money into it. Serious about money into it. You don't get in wars in Iran. You don't do that. We had an agreement. We're talking about $1 billion a day, a week. I mean, we're talking about money that's being spent like crazy. We're talking about defense dollars that we have to reimburse. I mean, there are all kinds of ways as a nation for us to save money, serious money, and to generate money, serious money. But if you mention one thing, if you just say tax increase, you're dead. I mean, you're dead politically. You're done. So I think the answer to what was just asked overall, the answer to what was just asked is two words that I never wanted to use before. And people on my side of the aisle and the other side of the aisle are absolutely going to hate when I say them. But there are people out there that are going to nod their head up and down when I say them. Term limits. Term limits. People come in, they do this with the common sense it takes to do it, and they don't care because they only got the job for a short period of time. I never was for term limits. Never. And the more and more mess this country gets in, and the less and less power Congress actually has or uses, I don't know any other way to fix it. I really don't. I don't know any other way to fix it. And if I'm sure many of you are going to call in and disagree with me on it, but I was sitting there driving in my pickup the other day going, I don't know how to do it. I think it was Matt that just called. I don't know who, you know, number that just called, but I will tell you this. I don't know the answer to it unless you put people in there that don't care if they have the job. Rick, you're on News and Views. Go ahead.
1: Yeah, I just want to make the comment that if you're a 65 and older boomer, you grew up on 50, 60, and 70% income tax rates. Now, those rates kept the playing field level for you to go out into the world and make a good living. The for-profit war machine has been in business since World War II, okay? And basically, in my mind, all it does is enforce the Rothschild central banking system around the world. We kill off everybody who doesn't seem to want a central bank, like a Saddam and Gaddafi. And then we're working on those people in Venezuela and Iran. The war machine is $1.5 trillion next year, okay? We don't need a for-profit war machine. We got two oceans between us and the rest of the world. China's Navy can't even go 1,000 miles off of their coast because they don't have enough fuel. This boogeyman threat that we're always being threatened with to keep the war machine going is you know, time to come to an end.
0: Okay, thank you, Rick. Let's get to Jim. Jim, you're on News and Views.
2: Yeah, Joel, you can hear me okay, right?
0: I got you, Jim. You bet.
2: Yeah, just on this national debt thing, in the 90s, when we balanced the budget, the federal tax revenues were about 20% of GDP. And today, it's about 16% of GDP. We have reduced taxes. If we could go back to the rates that we had in 2000, a lot of this would, you know, the deficit would go down, or the annual operating deficit would drop quite a bit. We've just cut taxes too much, mostly for fairly wealthy people.
0: So then say to me where you would cut as well on spending. What area would you look to first to cut on spending?
2: Well, I mean, I think that, you know, 85% is entitlements and salaries. I think it would be difficult for me to say here. I just say that the problem we're having is we've

0: throttled back the revenue machine so far compared to, you were talking about the 90s, that we, Bill Clinton, and what they did to balance the budget. And part of that was to get the taxes. Bill Clinton sponsored raising some taxes. We haven't done that now since we had that period of a balanced budget in around 2000. We've continued to cut, reduce the revenues.
1: Yeah.
0: So I just think that's, you know, if you could go back to those tax rates we had in 2000, a lot of our annual deficit would go away.
1: Thank you, Jim. Appreciate the call. I would also add this, going back to the call before Jim, if you look at the defense machine and what is made in through the defense machine, I want to know that the men and women that are out there for us have every tool that they possibly need to be safe and to do what this nation needs to do. Let's acknowledge that. But I also think that Ukraine has taught the world how to fight in this way. If you are this war machine that says you need to have A, B, C, D, and a country like Ukraine says, look what we can do with a drone. I mean, just look at what we can do with a drone. I think that the thing that's going to scare the whole defense structure, the whole, hey, we make a lot of money on defense contracts, is going to be the word drone. Let's head to the Weather Cave and find out what Too Tall Tom has.
2: Good morning. A quiet and increasingly mild forecast as we look into the mid and late week, especially into Saturday before things turn quite a bit colder as we wrap up the weekend and head into early next week, along with increasing precipitation chances for northern and eastern Minnesota. Mostly sunny conditions today, looking at temperatures to be in the 62 to 67 range, a gusty northwesterly breeze. Mostly clear overnight tonight, down to 38 to 43, and a lighter wind tomorrow, mostly sunny, highs from 60 to 64. Eastern North Dakota and South Dakota, along with western Minnesota today, plenty of sun, a gusty northwesterly wind, 65 to 73, clear to partly cloudy, 37 to 45 tonight. Tomorrow, partly to mostly sunny with highs ranging from 64 to 70, and the warm-up begins after that, especially toward the end of the week. For the western and central Dakotas, we're looking at 68 to 75, mostly sunny during the day today, partly cloudy, 36 to 45 tonight. And looks like plenty of sun tomorrow. There will be a bit of a breeze developing in the western Dakotas tomorrow, 68 to 76 before it warms up even more so for Friday and Saturday, then turning colder on Sunday with precipitation chances developing at that time. Tomstown, Mott, North Dakota, high today 73. I'm meteorologist Tom Szymanski from the News and Views Regional Weather Cave.
1: Thank you, Tom. Appreciate that. The Cruiser is sponsored by the North Dakota Farmers Union, the North Dakota Association of Rural Electric Cooperatives, Nielsen, Brand, Law, Pfeiffer's, Auction Realty and Land Management, and Broadband Association of North Dakota. I'm sitting here, and I'm having had a chance to visit with John Tester earlier, and, you know, just sitting here thinking about the work that a John Tester and an Amy Klobuchar did together. Two completely different states, but two states that are so similar in so many ways. And then you inject my sister Heidi into that, and you've got three people who are totally accountable. I am so happy. Here's my bias. I am so happy Amy Klobuchar is willing to run for governor of Minnesota. I am. Stick around. More coming your way on News and Views.

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10: Before we wrap things up here, Tommy, I want to thank you, buddy. Thanks for riding with me today.
11: Thanks for having me on again. 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
10: Tommy Fox said, now, just for the record, this is one of the new sports broadcasters that's going to be out there for years and years to come. How's that career going for you?
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10: What games have you called in the last week or so?
11: Well, I'd say, doing the math, I've called maybe three or so. A lot of high school football, a couple of Fargo Force games. This Friday, big matchup, Kindred and Grand Forks Central.
10: All right.
11: Two of the best teams in Division 2A.
10: Kindred. You know, it isn't pronounced Kindred. It's pronounced Kindred. just so you know. You put that out there and say that's somebody from Hankinson that's saying that. I want to get to some of these text messages. And for all of you who wrote those in, I do appreciate it. I know that I go to calls first. That's going to always be my pledge. If you call, you will get cut first. But somebody said they cut taxes federally for the wealthy. But locally, we get sales tax increases and special assessments constantly. Great point. Another one. Incredibly high national debt. Republicans love tax cuts. Go on a wild spending spree and no hope of paying for it. Another one. I think Julie Fedorchek ad about learning one thing is don't make a promise you can't keep. Mentions North Dakota's $2,000. I've never received anything. Plus, I've lost more than $2,000 in paying for more gas. Don't think they're buying into what Julie Fedorchek's selling. Another text message. Joel, our tax system oversees wages more than other income, in parentheses. Another one. Joel, retract the golden spoon for the big farmers that don't need more money. Help the small guys only. Another one. Joel, the rich are taxed more. Look at, okay. Go ahead and defend all you want people that are becoming trillionaires. And then I would beg of you to dig in to see how many of those profits that they're getting are government contracts. How much relates directly to the government in terms of making and ensuring you'll receive that money? Or how much is pure capitalism? Right? How much is pure capitalism? If you're Elon Musk, what better way to make sure you make money than to make sure that you gut NASA and make sure that the government has to do anything in terms of space exploration through you, in terms of satellite work for defense through you, and then go about saying you did it all on your own while we, the government, are paying you money at a rate where nobody else can bid on it because you're the only one big enough to bid on it. Seen that for years. All right. Good riding with you, folks. See you back here tomorrow.

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9: ABC News, I'm Sherry Preston. Families of 9/11 victims in federal court this morning. They're looking to force the government to release documents they say could link Saudi Arabia to the plot. There are some protests across Israel today against Prime Minister Benjamin Netanyahu, many demanding an inquiry into how much he knew about the October 7th Hamas attacks, which took place 3 years ago today. ABC's James Longman is at the site of the Nova Music Festival, where many were killed or kidnapped.
10: Netanyahu does not seem to want to answer those questions. I spoke to a young group of young people here just a little earlier today, a 16-year-old girl. She said to me, I was 13 when this happened. She was basically saying, my whole life is now going to be marked by this, and we haven't heard one word. We haven't heard sorry. That's what people here want.
9: Lawyers for Krista Pike, who survived two doses of what was supposed to be a fatal execution drug, in court trying to get her death sentence commuted to life in prison. Search and rescue mission after the deadly floods and landslides in the Himalaya ending in Nepal. This is ABC News. There's a sit-in scheduled for today at Cornell University over the alleged gang rape that's said to have happened at a frat house on campus 2 years ago. ABC's Aaron Katursky has new details about the woman named as Jane Doe in her lawsuit and what happened after she came forward.
11: Jane Doe testified before a Cornell panel. According to a transcript of that testimony obtained by ABC News, Jane Doe was unequivocal. I was prostituted and I was held up like bait for a gaggle of men. She said, I remember a dark room with shadows of men in and out constantly, and I remember feeling like there was a joke and I was not in on it. She ended her testimony with a plea to her school. Please make it safer for those I love and the community at large. Remove those boys from campus.
9: Tough to afford a Gucci when you can't afford gas. Luxury brands are seeing less spending. New numbers from Citi show credit card spending on luxury brands fell for a third consecutive month in September, down 6% from a year ago. Sherry Preston, ABC News.
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16: 63 degrees and sunny in Fargo-Moorhead. I'm Austin Erickson. A 39-year-old woman is hospitalized and facing DUI charges following a hit-and-run crash near Grand Forks. Troopers say her SUV rear-ended a fuel truck on Business Route 81 around 8 last night. The impact triggered an explosion, but neither vehicle caught fire. The Manville woman was taken to the hospital with serious injuries. Officers found the abandoned fuel truck, but the search for the driver continues. North Dakota State Tax Commissioner Brian Crosius says farmers shouldn't worry about being penalized later for using tax-free diesel this fall. Governor Kelly Armstrong signed an executive order last week allowing the use of tax-free red-dyed diesel on highways for agricultural use. Crosius tells KFGO his department has been told to understand traced amounts of red dye will stay in tanks for a considerable amount of time. Here's Highway Patrol Lieutenant Luke Hendrickson.
17: That the executive order does limit, it's the operation within the state of North Dakota. So if any of our growers cross state lines, that executive order will not cover them when they go into Montana, South Dakota, or Minnesota.
16: President Trump signed a federal order allowing the use of tax-free diesel nationwide, but that doesn't override state law or completely waive the tax. Minnesota Governor Tim Walz has not issued an executive order waiving Minnesota law from restricting red-dye diesel use. The Vikings signed wide receiver Odell Beckham Jr. one day after the Giants released the three-time Pro Bowler. Beckham played in one game for New York this season. He didn't get a reception and was targeted once. The Vikings also signed wide receiver Jayshon Jones to the practice squad. He was suspended for the three regular season games in August for violating the NFL substance abuse policy and was released during the last round of roster cuts before the regular season. This all comes as star wide receiver Justin Jefferson didn't play against the Dolphins on Sunday because of an ankle injury. And as solar farms spread across northern Minnesota, a livestock producer sees an opportunity to combine renewable energy with agriculture through what's called solar grazing. It uses animals to graze on vegetation growing around and beneath solar panels. Ellie Trout is a fourth-generation farmer in Itasca County who raises cattle and sheep with her family.
18: The infrastructure started on that this summer and is supposed to be done, you know, this past winter. So hopefully within the next year or two, as these solar farms continue to pop up, we can continue to try to work with them on grazing.
16: Trout says many farms in her area have been sold or leased to solar projects. Now let's go to the KFGO Weather Center with Too Tall Tom for a look at our forecast.
19: 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For the rest of the day, mostly sunny. The wind picks up northwest, increasing to 16 to 35. High temperature close to 70. Mostly clear tonight, down to 40. Northwest wind decreasing to 6 to 12. Partly sunny, high 67 tomorrow. West-southwest wind at 6 to 12 miles an hour. For tomorrow night, partly cloudy. Low dropping to about 46. Friday, partly sunny and breezy. High 74. On Saturday, partly sunny, breezy. The warmest day, very nice. Low 56 all the way up to 81. And on Sunday, partly sunny and breezy. High near 66. I'm KFGO Chief Meteorologist Tom Szymanski.
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21: 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I'm opposing Rob Kupek in November. We need to get Minnesota back on track. 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

0: Amy and JJ, Amy out, so I've got Robbie Daniels behind the board. Robbie, you did not sleep well last night.
1: What
0: I did not sleep well.
1: Deal?
0: Was there a weird moon that I didn't know about?
1: No, I mean, there's a lot of celestial things going on right now, but no, I don't know. I think last night for me, I you know, when you get stuff on your mind.
0: Yeah.
1: And it's not even like, oh, breaking, you know, news stuff. It's just stuff.
0: It just won't.
1: You can't get past it.
0: So this is the bad habit I have when I've got a lot of stuff to do. I choose to do something that doesn't need to be done right now and for whatever reason prioritize it. So, for example, yesterday got to do concessions at Fargo South High again. Crushed
1: okay.
0: it. Yep. No big deal. I'm really good at concessions. I might have missed my calling. But
1: well.
0: I get home and I'm like, okay, I'm going to stop home real quick. I'm just going to change into something a little more comfortable and then get back to work here because Harvest Snack Packs had to be packed. And
1: sure,
0: go,
1: sure.
0: Right? I was like, I should do the dishes real quick. I didn't need to do the dishes. Spent like 20 minutes getting the dishwasher unloaded, all the dishes, got it reloaded. And then I'm like, well, I've got this pan of bars. I should just take them out of the pan and put them like on a plate, and then I'll put the pan in.
1: Okay.
0: I found all these things to do that I didn't need to actually do.
1: Okay. So when you cook,
0: mm-hmm.
1: do you have to have everything cleaned up as you go? Or is it a disaster?
0: Okay.
1: When you're baking, whatever.
0: It's a great question, and it's got two answers.
1: Okay.
0: Answer number one, just making dinner. Nope. I just shove it all and deal with it afterwards.
1: Things happen. Okay.
0: Big meals, so like Thanksgiving, mm-hmm. I am washing as I go.
1: See? And that's me too. So what I'm getting at, and how are you at work? Do all the little things have to be organized and the piles have to be just right?
0: Absolutely they do.
1: See, that's our problem. This is why we're not.
0: Because we're making a secondary job for it.
1: I mean, why I need to have my papers all straight, I will never know.
0: Okay, so Harvest Snack Packs. Mm-hmm. Packed a couple hundred of these at this point, right?
1: Right.
0: So it's a specialty lunch bag provided by our friends at Sanford Children's and the Children's Miracle Network.
1: Sure.
0: And inside each one are all of these cool things, right? So mm-hmm. there's a piece of fruit, and there's beef sticks, and then there's coupons to places like West Main Pizza and the Fargo Forest and all this stuff. So each of these items has to go in a bag, and the bags are sent to us folded, so you have to unfold the bag and the whole thing. So this is, I learned two things. It's a two-thing day today, Robbie.
1: Okay.
0: Everything's going to be two things. Number one. It wasn't until like maybe the last 30 bags that I realized, you know what I should do? All of these little leaflet flyer things, mm-hmm. why don't I pile them all up into a pile together, and then I only have to pick that up
1: once at a time
0: and put it in. Wish I would have thought of that a lot earlier. Number two, I figured out why I've got tennis elbow.
1: Because you're doing
0: it. It's 100% came from Harvest Snack Packs the first time. Because now it's really acting up and really hurting again. So whenever
1: you lefty?
0: No, I'm a righty. But here's the thing. I'm using both hands. I'm like holding everything in my right hand for like the bag and then mm-hmm. pulling everything over. So repetitive motion.
1: Yep, there you go. So you've got snack pack elbow.
0: That's right. Oh, God, that sounds so bad. Why is JJ taking a day off? Oh, his snack pack elbow is acting up right now.
1: Okay, I know that Sarah Heinrich and the crew are working so hard delivering this.
0: Mm-hmm.
1: Why are they not helping?
0: Well, okay. That's
1: they're just like handing the bags out and looking pretty.
0: And truth be told, like they packed a lot of waters this morning.
1: Okay.
0: Because I hadn't
1: All
0: gotten
1: right.
0: the waters
1: we'll
0: out
1: give
0: in
1: them
0: time.
1: That. Yeah. We'll give them that.
0: But part of the problem is that Amy and I insist on getting like fresh fruit, right? And so most of these people are done for the day by the time the fresh fruit arrives.
1: Yeah, okay.
0: So someone's got to do it.
1: All right.
0: I also listened
1: See,
0: to
1: See, I'm
0: the,
1: trying to help you here.
0: I know. I appreciate
1: okay.
0: that. I listened to the movie The North Avenue Irregulars while I was doing this. I just had my laptop open at one end. I'm in a giant conference room, so I can't really watch it.
1: Sure, sure.
0: You ever seen that movie by any chance?
1: No, North End
0: okay.
1: what?
0: The North Avenue Irregulars. It is a movie from it's got to be back in the 70s. And like when Disney was churning out live action movies all the time, it is about a small church in this big city. And they've got a hip young pastor who brings in like a rock and roll band to do stuff. And everyone's excited about it. And they sing a song like Sunday Morning High. And Cloris Leachman is in it.
1: Oh.
0: Amongst other people.
1: Okay.
0: And so the problem is that there's also some bookies who are causing problems in this neighborhood. And so the priest decides he's going to take on the bookies with the help of, like, the Church Ladies Association. It is hilarious.
1: It is.
0: Oh, my God. It is just a fantastic. In a weird way, it feels kind of like a true crime because it's the, you know, it's a regular Joe taking on all these people. Oh, just delightful.
1: Okay, why is it taking you this long to see this?
0: So I started to recognize things, and I definitely watched this movie as a kid.
1: Oh, did you? Okay.
0: For whatever reason, the algorithm was like, hey, you might enjoy.
1: Oh.
0: And then Edward Herman, I'm pretty sure is his name, is the young priest. He goes on to be in, like, the Gilmore Girls. He's, like, the father in the Gilmore Girls, as, amongst many other things. I think he played Herman Munster in the later years, like in the made-for-TV movie of the Munsters and stuff like that.
1: Sure, sure.
0: But, yeah.
1: Okay, when you said the algorithm, like your Netflix algorithm or what?
0: I think it's on Disney Plus.
1: Is there such a thing? Oh, Disney algorithm. Okay.
0: Maybe they were just like, we gotta get him to start watching something that is more his age group.
1: Instead of
0: animated movies. But it was one of those situations where, like I said, I probably watched this movie as a kid because I remembered certain parts of it.
1: Sure.
0: And, like, okay.
1: Well, when you said Cloris Leachman, I was like, okay, this might be dinging me too.
0: Okay, so Cloris Leachman in it plays like the young kind of sex pot in the congregation. So that's how 70s this movie is, right? She's got these big long fingernails and also rest in peace, Cloris Leachman.
1: Absolutely.
0: One of the funniest women that this planet will ever see.
1: Mm-hmm. Completely.
0: You know, whether it's in a Mel Brooks movie, on any of her television appearances, she was just out of this world. I also noticed this in, like, one time when I actually got near the laptop. For a very, very long time, they did driving scenes in movies where they put you in a fake car, but then they project a background of, like,
1: it's moving.
0: Like someone driving. So it's they put a camera on the back end of a truck and just tape that for hours and hours and hours. And I was looking at it, I was like, there is something really nostalgic, I guess, for that look, right?
1: Mm-hmm.
0: And I think of, because I'm pretty sure they used the same type of projection system when they did Psycho.
1: Yeah.
0: You know, certainly
1: Two and a Half Men.
0: Yeah, then they did in 2 and a Half Men, too.
1: Mm-hmm, all the time. Most often they were driving at night, but yeah.
0: Have you heard that there's rumblings that they're doing 2 and a Half Women?
1: What?
0: Yeah, it's a sequel series, not necessarily a spinoff, but it's just, you know, reversed. And it'd be a little girl and her mom, and then their
1: her sister or
0: sister
1: something?
0: Or something like that, yeah.
1: No.
0: Why? You don't want to watch 2 and a Half Women?
1: No. Why? Why take something that was, even when Ashton Kutcher got on it, they were wounded. We jumped the shark. No.
0: Really? You didn't like it anymore, huh?
1: Mm-mm.
0: Huh. Interesting.
1: Mm-mm. Yeah.
0: I think that we live in an era where no one comes up with original ideas anymore.
1: No. How can we redo this one?
0: I know, yeah. We're just not we don't reward people for original ideas anymore.
1: Right. Yeah.
0: I also would be terrified to try and make a TV show because back in the day, television shows were easy because you only had to hold someone's attention for 30 minutes. Now, I don't know if you can hold someone's attention on television for 30 seconds.
1: Yeah. Not in this day and age where you can flip around and do. Okay, wait a minute, though. I heard you two talking, you and Amy, the other day, and it's first I had heard of it. You want to do a Jetsons?
0: Oh, yeah.
1: TV show or a movie?
0: Movie.
1: Okay.
0: A live-action movie of the Jetsons. Jetsons fan. No, they haven't. It's been rumored over and over. For a while, Jim Carrey was attached to it to play George Jetson.
1: But you want live-action.
0: Mm-hmm.
1: Okay, yeah. Who plays George?
0: Well, originally my idea was William H. Macy in the early 2000s. And he's aged out of that.
1: Mm-hmm.
0: There's probably a good selection of guys. And, like, it was Diane Lane was going to be my Jane.
1: Okay.
0: Wouldn't that have been perfect?
1: Yeah.
0: And this is a time when that Jonathan Lipnicki, that kid from Jerry Maguire, was going to be, you know, my Elroy.
1: Okay.
0: You'd have to look, right? Because you want a guy who's probably in his early to mid 40s.
1: Yeah.
0: but also knows comedic timing, knows physical comedy.
1: Right.
0: That'd be a big deal, right?
1: Mm-hmm. Okay, so you're going to do this. What's your plot?
0: The plot of it is, yeah. Oh, it's...
1: Or can't you tell us?
0: No, no, it's... My Jetsons movie is incredibly simple. So, George, of course, works for Spacely Sprockets. Danny DeVito plays Mr. Spacely.
1: Love it.
0: I think that the character was based for him originally,
1: absolutely.
0: Right?
1: Absolutely.
0: And originally, I was going to be Liam Neeson playing Cogswell Cogs, who's his, like, direct competitor.
1: Yeah.
0: So, George... works for Spacely Sprockets, and George decides that he is going to actually like try and be good at his job rather than sleeping all the time. And in that, turns out he actually knows what he's doing, but a competitor convinces George to come work for him, but the competitor has evil intentions. Mm. And so George ends up getting to be the hero and kind of save Mr. Spacely's business through it.
1: I like it.
0: Yeah, I'm telling you. And also, like at the same time, Judy is... going out, and she's going out, like, because that was always rock and roll, mm-hmm. and you could do that. There's also a cameo by the musician Tiffany,
1: oh.
0: because she voiced Judy Jetson in the movie, in the, like, animated movie from the 90s. I've really thought this through.
1: You really have.
0: Oh, there's a bunch of stuff.
1: Do you got backers?
0: That's the problem. I need to win the lottery. Because it's going to be expensive.
1: Yeah.
0: Right? It's going to be expensive.
1: It will.
0: So.
1: Sorry.
0: But I'll get there eventually.
1: Yeah.
0: I'm glad that you can see the dream.
1: I can.
0: Right?
1: We all have to have dreams.
0: And I've legitimately told Jill, I was like, I can't play the lottery until the take home is $300 million. Not the prize, but the actual take home, because that's how much money I'm going to need to get this project.
1: Well, I mean, you could play. I mean, it's only going to cost you a couple of bucks.
0: Yeah, but that's the problem. I win.
1: Then you can retire and then find your backers.
0: But that's the problem. Like, I win. And then there's not enough money for me to finance it myself. So I got to bring on backers who are like, actually, you know, really, we want to have this have, you know, an environmental edge
1: to it.
0: You
1: lose the creative.
0: And go, oh, no.
1: Mm-hmm. Mm-hmm.
0: Bummer.
1: Yeah.
0: Right?
1: Do you know anybody that's almost
0: also,
1: in that realm?
0: Do you know who's going to play my Rosie?
1: Who?
0: Meryl Streep.
1: Oh.
0: Meryl Streep doing the voice work for Rosie would be out of this world. And she'd do such a great job.
1: Yeah, like she did in Out of Africa.
0: Yes.
1: I had a farm in Africa. It was not a large farm.
0: have you, they probably have never seen this. There was a sketch comedy show from these guys called the Upright Citizens Brigade for a while. And you'd recognize all of them. Amy Poehler was one of the members.
1: Yep.
0: And they had this one sketch that I loved about this guy who kept going into this video store and telling the video store owner that he was in a bunch of movies and he had the titular line, which means the title of the movie is said in the movie. And so he goes, I had the title line in Out of Africa. And he goes, first of all, no, you didn't. And no one ever says it. And so he goes, watch. He puts a VHS tape in. And so it's a scene from Out of Africa. And then suddenly it cuts to him. And he's clearly sitting in like a McDonald's pretending like he's driving. He's like, oh, I just hate all this driving. I just can't wait to get out of Africa. And then it cuts back to the movie.
1: That's hilarious.
0: As a kid, I thought that was the funniest joke.
1: And that's one of my most favorite movies ever.
0: Is it really?
1: Yeah.
0: It's a great movie.
1: It is.
0: Do you know it was so difficult for them to film that because the cameras kept clogging up because of the dust?
1: No, I did not know that.
0: Yeah. Mm. They had to invent a special shield to go around it.
1: The movie score is amazing.
0: Gorgeous.
1: Amazing.
0: So good.
1: Yeah.
0: Oh, well, let's have an Out of Africa screening sometime.
1: Yeah.
0: It is a really good movie.
1: I love it.
0: Okay, I'm going to check in. Oh!
1: What?
0: Someone in our text club. Yes, Ryan Gosling is George?
1: Yes!
0: And he's already done an outer space movie. He's good to go.
1: Mm-hmm.
0: He's ready. Oh, he would understand the assignment. Oh, man. There you go. Okay, if you're going to have Ryan Gosling, does that mean that you get Rachel McAdams to play Jane? Because they already did the Notebook together.
1: No.
0: Uh-uh. I don't know. She's funny.
1: Yeah, kind of.
0: She's funny.
1: Kind of.
0: You don't think she's funny?
1: Not as funny. No.
0: Oh, I think she's got some great stuff. Do you ever see the movie Hot Chick?
1: Yes.
0: Where she swapped bodies?
1: Yes.
0: I think she's very funny in that movie.
1: I'm thinking of someone, but I can't remember her name, so it's going
0: to
1: give me
0: a minute. They have to match the hair. That's the problem. They have to match the hair in Jetsons. Like, someone who can rock that type of hair without it being...
1: Well, aren't you going to get a good hairstylist?
0: Yeah, but their face, like if their face that looks weird, if it looks like they're wearing a big wig, I don't want that. I want someone who can like rock that.
1: Okay.
0: Robbie,
1: if we give it to her for her hair, she gets it.
0: Okay, I got you.
1: Goodness sakes.
0: I got you. Okay, let's take a look at our financials right now. Oh boy, yesterday was all green. Today it is all red on Wall Street. The S&P 500 is down 23 points. The NASDAQ is down 128. The Dow is down 348 points. On the phone with us, Sarah Heinrich, where are we sitting in the farm and ranch world?
2: We are in the red with new crop November soybeans down 8.25 at 12.94, March at 13.21, 7 pennies lower. December corn down 6.5 at 5.01, March at 5.16, down 6 pennies. December Minneapolis spring wheat falls 11 cents at 7.09, March at 7.27, a dime lower. November feeder cattle down 2.25 at 3.36.03, December live cattle at 2.23.18, down 93 cents. December lean hogs are at $69 even, down $1.38. And a big thank you to those Harvest Snack Pack sponsors. We just wrapped up in Reynolds. We are on our way and en route. We are heading down to Morton, and so we will be down there. 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A big thank you to the North Dakota Corn Utilization Council, Sanford Children's Cares for Kids Radio-a-thon, OK Tire, Labor Inbound, Icewind Brewing, Fargo Forest, West Main Pizza, and Old Dutch for making it happen. 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
0: Tastes like strawberries. 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
17: KFGO News, Fargo-Moorhead, 65 degrees and mostly sunny at 11:31. I'm Nate Cohn. North Dakota State Tax Commissioner says that farmers should not worry about being penalized later for using tax-free diesel this fall. Tax Commissioner Brian Crosius tells KFGO News that his department has been told to understand that trace amounts of the red dye will linger in tanks for a considerable amount of time. Governor Kelly Armstrong signed an executive order last week that allows the use of tax-free red dye diesel on highways for agricultural use. Farmers that work along state lines, however, should be conscious of what fuel is in their tank, North Dakota Highway Patrol Lieutenant Luke Hendrickson.
18: That the executive order does limit, it's the operation within the state of North Dakota. So if any of our growers cross state lines, that executive order will not cover them when they go into Montana, South Dakota, or Minnesota.
17: On Monday, President Donald Trump signed a federal executive order allowing the use of tax-free diesel across the country. But that does not override state law or completely waive the tax. He asked state governments to adopt similar policies to his executive order. South Dakota Governor Larry Roden issued a corresponding order yesterday. Minnesota Governor Tim Walz has not issued a similar policy. Last week, Walz issued statewide relief of his own, allowing producers hauling agriculture and timber products to be loaded above state weight restrictions to save on tips. And trips, Hendrickson says that growers that enter the state of North Dakota with overloaded semis from Minnesota should also be aware that they are not covered in the state of North Dakota by Walz's executive order. 65 degrees at 11:33. This is KFGO News.
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17: Mostly sunny. This is KFGO News. Fargo voters rejected a ballot measure that would have changed the city's form of government to a city council yesterday. 56% of the votes were no votes. There were around 11,000 votes cast. Fargo will continue to operate under its five-member city commission, with the mayor and four at-large commissioners elected rather than from geographic districts and neighborhoods like the council proposal would have changed it to. Supporters wanted to divide the city into wards. Opponents argued the at-large model ensures that commissioners remain accountable for all. And health officials in Minnesota are issuing an early warning as flu activity is picking up.
22: Influenza is already getting going in Minnesota. State Health Department officials urging people to get their flu shots. The severity of the strain that's circulating isn't yet known, but MDH Public Health Nurse Jessica Metzger says Influenza is nothing to mess with.
2: Influenza, which we get in such a habit of calling it just the flu, can really take you out for anywhere from, 7 to 10 days. It can really give you fevers. It can give you chills, body aches, fatigue.
22: And she says the health department's still recommending the COVID vaccine, which you can get at the same time as your flu shot.
2: We are starting to see some flu influenza activity. And we would actually, recommend any time is a great time to get your flu shot.
17: That was Mark Fry reporting. And the Minnesota Vikings announced today that they've signed wide receiver Odell Beckham Jr. one day after the Giants released him. He's a former three-time Pro Bowler. He's been signed to the practice squad. Beckham's played in one game for New York this season. He did not get a reception. He was targeted one time. The Vikings also signed wide receiver Deshaun Jones to the practice squad. He was suspended for 3 regular season games in August for violating the NFL's substance abuse policy and was released during the last round of roster cuts before the regular season. This all comes after wide receiver Justin Jefferson did not play on Sunday against the Dolphins because of an ankle injury. And Fargo-Moorhead right now is 65 degrees and mostly sunny. Let's head into the KFGO Weather Center for a look at the forecast with meteorologist Tom Szymanski.
4: 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For the rest of the day, mostly sunny. The wind picks up northwest, increasing to 16 to 35. High temperature close to 70. Mostly clear tonight, down to 40. Northwest wind decreasing to 6 to 12. Partly sunny, high 67 tomorrow. West-southwest wind at 6 to 12 miles an hour. For tomorrow night, partly cloudy. Low dropping to about 46. Friday, partly sunny and breezy. High 74. On Saturday, partly sunny, breezy. The warmest day, very nice. Low 56 all the way up to 81. And on Sunday, partly sunny and breezy. High near 66. I'm KFGO Chief Meteorologist Tom Szymanski.
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26: With this sugar beet update, I'm Rusty Halverson. Warm weather shutdowns during the day and only harvesting at night can be challenging for seasonal workers that are looking to get their hours in. Harrison Weber with the Red River Valley Sugar Beet Growers Association says he understands that it can create some frustrations in the countryside with the large workforce.
27: You know, my note there is stick with us, guys. We're doing what we can. Want to get everybody some hours and need you guys sticking with us throughout the duration of this harvest. And so that's be my message to everybody out there. Just hang with us. It's frustrating. It's frustrating for us, but stick with us. Don't go anywhere.
26: That's your

0: Old, look who's in the studio. It's Jill Christopher. Must be a Wishlist Wednesday.
1: Wishlist Wednesday.
0: That's fantastic. And you've got, we're going to hit some wishlist items, but you've got more to talk about.
1: Yeah, we've got lots going on. It's getting into our busy season, for
0: What's happening over at the Ronald McDonald House?
1: Well, first of all, next Tuesday is our donut day. So every year we partner with Sandy's Donuts and we'll get 20% of the sales. So if you want a fun donut with sprinkles and hearts on it, and we have to taste test them, they're delicious.
0: So just twist my arm a little bit.
1: You got to take some promo photos, right?
0: Yeah.
2: Do you need help?
1: Yeah, for sure.
2: Okay, because I'm all about the taste testing.
0: So people can go and order one or a dozen or 10 dozen.
1: Yeah, absolutely. So,
0: and they just tell them that they want the Ronald McDonald.
1: So you either call in or you go on their website. There's a specific link to order our donut next Tuesday, October 13th. They're only open or available that day. So you can pre-order them now and bring them to your coworkers or your family or whatever you're doing.
0: So whatever amount of guilt you might have for eating a donut or two donuts,
1: you can't.
0: It's gone. No guilt whatsoever.
1: The charitable aspect just melts away all the calories.
0: It does. It really does.
1: Right?
0: Yeah. And then you're like, you don't feel bad about it. And it's one time where I will be able to convince Amy to eat the whole donut rather than cut it in half.
1: Well, is she, because I think I know this about her, she cuts a piece and then like somebody else, like, but then by the end of the day, it's gone anyways. You might as well just enjoy it when it's fresh.
0: That's what I think too. I mean, right? Like now you're just giving me more areas for air to like stale up.
1: Make it crunchy.
0: See, we're on the same page.
1: Yeah, totally.
0: If you could please call, I can't say that to Amy, but you probably could.
1: I could try, yeah.
0: I would appreciate that.
1: I don't know. We might know each other well enough that she wouldn't take it from me
0: Pick like the least opportune time as well.
1: Right, yeah.
0: And be like, hey, happy Thanksgiving, by the way.
1: Yeah.
0: Stop with the donut craziness.
1: Stop with the donut craziness.
0: I don't know if you know this, but years ago on National Donut Day, we were invited over to a donut shop and I got to curate a tray of what I thought were the best donuts. And
1: ooh,
0: so did she.
1: I love it.
0: And it was a competition to see whose tray would sell out first. And what she did was she cut all of her donuts in half. And so you could either buy the whole donut, two halves, or you could get like half of this one and then half of this one. And she thought that was going to be everyone's going to love that. And I'm like, I beg to differ. How many times would you go to a Subway and be like, listen, I want half tuna and I want half Italian?
1: If you have a filled donut, you don't want half of it because part of the fun is getting to the filling and have it kind of spill all out.
0: Agreed. I won like big time too.
1: Totally surprised.
2: You know what though? And I think people need to be honest with themselves. They may cut it, but eventually they've eaten the whole thing.
1: Right.
2: They keep going back.
0: And I'm just saying, stop. Stop convincing yourself to do this. Just enjoy it. You only live once.
1: It's true.
0: Right?
1: Yeah, absolutely.
0: Okay. Donut Day is on the 13th next Tuesday, and people can pre-order donuts right now. They'll have some available that day too,
1: yep,
0: right?
1: Yeah, absolutely. And we picked that day specifically because we've got a big announcement next Tuesday.
0: Oh, do
1: so
0: you?
1: We're having a ribbon cutting over at the Ronald McDonald House at 11:30. So if you want to drop by, hear our news, get a little update on the house. We'll give you a little tour if you'd like.
0: Nice.
1: So 11:30 at the Ronald McDonald House here in Fargo next Tuesday.
0: The tour really does change your perspective. If you've only driven by the building,
1: 100%.
0: Being able to be in there and to actually see that it is a home.
1: Yeah.
0: Right? Mm-hmm. That it is not, it's not just a place that people are putting a bag down. It is a place where they can feel at home while their child is receiving, you know, life-saving care.
1: Absolutely. Yeah. And it's just all those little pieces that make it, it's just so much extra, just a little bit more than, just a bed. It's more,
0: right?
1: It's so much more than a bed. There's
0: because,
1: all these fun things.
0: I mean, they could be at a hotel, which would be very costly. And also does not have that experience of being at a home,
1: right.
0: You know, especially emotions run high too, right?
1: Yeah. Well, and being around other people that understand what it's like to have a sick kid, you know, hotels are great and, but they're going to be friendly and they're going to be great, but they don't know why you're there and you don't, but when you have someone you can talk to, might be a staff member or another family, and you can say, hey, you know, today was a really rough day, or hey, this really exciting thing happened, and them actually understand what that means for your child is pretty awesome.
0: It goes a long way.
1: It does.
0: Okay,
1: it does.
0: So Donut Day is next Tuesday. Plus, at 11:30, did you say?
1: Yeah, 11:30.
0: 11:30, ribbon cutting. Go over there and enjoy it. Also, do they provide the scissors or do you provide the scissors?
1: They provide the scissors.
0: Okay, they must have someone who sharpens them on a regular basis. Because could you imagine a world where it's dull?
1: That would not

0: good.
1: No, that would stink. And then you're having to use your teeth to kind of like try and...
0: It was a whole conversation at our staff meeting, who gets to use the big scissors. Because there's one pair of really big scissors and then some smaller.
1: Who gets to use the big scissors?
0: Well, they thought I should, but I said that they could help. We could all do it together.
1: Oh, that's nice.
0: If we wanted to.
1: Look at you.
0: I've gotten to do it before, so it's not as... I mean, it's exciting.
1: Yeah.
0: But I've gotten to do it, so why not share the opportunity to someone who hasn't had that opportunity?
1: This is the humblest brag I've ever heard from you, Jill Christopher. I've used the scissors, so someone
0: well, we opened the new house, so you got to have a ribbon cut. That's like a rite of passage.
1: But you didn't get to do that with a bunch of people? You just used the scissors the one time?
0: Yeah.
1: Mm-hmm. Yep. See? Yeah. I see how it's going.
0: Yeah. So, I'm, you know, share the wealth. I don't know. We'll figure it out. We'll probably figure it out as we get there.
1: Share the wealth!
0: Right?
1: Because it is. There are so many things in life where you kind of put it in your mind of these are things that I'd like to experience at one point, yeah. Right? Like using a giant pair of scissors to cut a ribbon is an experience I think most people would love.
0: I think so.
1: Right?
0: I mean, it feels like it.
1: Why don't we set that up?
0: Are we wrong in that?
1: No, okay. I don't think so. You're wrong.
2: Have you ever used the giant pair of scissors?
1: I have, yes.
2: I have not. So are they actually sharp and do they actually yes. cut yeah. or are they just there
0: they
2: for
0: are
2: fun?
0: Sharp. Mm-hmm. No, they are sharp.
2: Huh. Neat.
1: Do you okay. want like do you want a big I could get you some big scissors. Do you want to try that?
2: You can bring them here. I don't want the big scissors.
1: I want you to do
0: do you want the experience?
1: Right. And maybe I want you to do everyday work with the big scissors. Mm. Like right. I don't want it's not a ribbon. I want you to cut tickets.
2: Do you realize that I'm just not the most graceful person? I mean, you know, there's that whole running with scissors. Now I got a big set of scissors.
1: Gotcha.
2: That okay. I'm walking around. Okay. You don't want me to have those.
1: Enough said.
0: You don't
1: Robbie
0: want
1: Daniels.
0: Any scissors incidents.
2: No. Yeah.
1: What is on our wish list for this week? And if you don't, if you've never heard this before, Jill Christopher comes in from the Ronald McDonald House. We talk about the things that the public can provide because you have a very active Amazon wish list. Yeah. People can also drop stuff off. So if you are out shopping and you have the ability to get a little bit extra, you can drop it off directly at the Ronald McDonald House. And you go through a lot of stuff.
0: We do.
1: Because a lot of people don't pack a full bag when they come.
0: Right. And we have a lot of, it's fall, we're getting into fall meals. We have these amazing volunteers that come and help keep our kitchen organized. You know, we have 24 families, so you could have, plus the volunteers, and they're all using the same kitchen. And so some things get broken, some things get lost. But we're... you know, we're really into fall, so it's crock pot season. So we would love some crock pot liners. It makes okay. that clean up yep. a breeze. Serving spoons and cooking utensils. We're just really low. Like things get broken or they get missing or whatever. You know, it happens when you have lots of people using your kitchen.
1: So are you looking for all metal, the ones with silicone?
0: Oh, what we're are not you? Really picky.
1: Oh, great. Okay. No. That's good.
0: Yeah. So... yeah, big serving spoons to get stuff out of the crock pot, the cooking utensils, things like that, and then creamer for the coffee.
1: Creamer, oh, fantastic.
0: I know.
1: And you, would you prefer the little creamers, or do you want the refrigerated big one?
0: The little ones work well,
1: okay.
0: But we'll take either.
1: Okay.
0: So, yeah.
1: Some pumpkin spice latte ones, if people
0: I mean,
1: have
0: I'm
1: them.
0: Sure, yeah.
1: Yeah.
0: Bring a little collection. It's not my thing, but for the person who it is, like, absolutely.
1: I think that we are in that season right now where people really enjoy that.
0: I think so.
1: And I'm also not one of them. Give me a good old-fashioned pumpkin bar, but I don't need pumpkin everything.
0: But I'm also not a coffee drinker, so yep. maybe if I was a coffee drinker, I would see the value in it more. But it doesn't really go in a... pumpkin doesn't go in a hot chocolate, which is my hot beverage of choice.
1: Okay.
0: So. You know, you got to really stick to the French vanilla if you're going to put creamer in there. That's
1: very
0: true. That's about it.
1: It's very true. I also wanted to throw this out there, too, that on a regular basis, you're always working with people while they're maybe planning estates and things like that. Like, you could give a great gift to the Ronald McDonald House as they're going through and planning those things.
0: Yeah. Yeah, there's lots of options. There's information on our website or, you know, we'd love to visit with people. There's always things that as you're planning... you know, we'd love to be considered as part of your year-end giving or any sort of long-term planning that you're doing. We even have vehicle donations. I mean, maybe it's,
1: you
0: know, it's getting cold out and you have that old car that doesn't run. We could take it off your hands.
1: There you go.
0: Yeah, it's a whole service.
1: That's
0: nice. Makes it easy peasy.
1: And that's the thing I appreciate the most. Is like, don't make me jump through all the hoops.
0: No. They'll come and pick it up right at your house.
1: Will they?
0: Yeah. It's fantastic. Okay. Or wherever this car happens to be sitting.
1: And I would be remiss because we won't talk to you again until after Halloween, but are people collecting pop tops right now?
0: Yeah.
1: Okay.
0: Yeah. The pop tops have been good.
1: And I feel like that's one of those things where we're right now also in that season where people are really pop top heavy.
0: Yeah.
1: Mm-hmm. Right?
0: Yeah.
1: And so people are collecting those things. Do people drop them off like once a year? I mean, how do you get them?
0: It kind of depends on the person. We get them all the time, literally all the time. You know, there's certain kind of seasons of pop tabs. So like April, May is like a lot of our school pop tabs because they've collected them all school year and now they're trying to get them out. But then you always have a few lingerers where like somebody just showed up at the school or like probably took them that last day and then drove around with them for a while and then drops them off. Sometimes they're just like stored for a while. We just had some that came week before, and they'd been collecting for a while, like in a garage. So there's some dust on them.
1: Do you ever see like the old era of pop tabs? Like,
0: yeah.
1: Do you know what I'm talking about? Like,
0: everyone
1: drop out something off and it's like, oh boy, I remember when cans had this on them.
0: Yeah. Every once in a while, not as much anymore, but,
1: yeah.
0: But you know, now they're all colorful. They used to just all be just aluminum, but now mm-hmm. you can tell what somebody's drank.
1: Oh, someone
0: by
1: had a Celsius.
0: Yeah, like you're like, oh, I know what brand this is by.
1: I kind of love that.
0: It's kind of fun. Yeah, it's kind of fun.
1: Okay, so let's go through this again. Next Tuesday, mm-hmm. you're having your specialty donut day.
0: Yes.
1: It's over at Sandy's. Any Sandy's location.
0: Any Sandy's location.
1: Pre-order your donuts right now or stop in and get it. 20% of those proceeds is going to go to the Ronald McDonald House right here in our own backyard, which
0: Absolutely.
1: Is fantastic.
0: Awesome.
1: You have a ribbon cutting at 11:30. The public is invited to
0: Absolutely.
1: Come check that out.
0: Yeah.
1: And on top of that, you are looking for crock pot liners right now, serving spoons and like cooking utensils and stuff like that, and then some coffee creamer.
0: Yep, absolutely.
1: And you can drop those things off directly at the Ronald McDonald House.
0: Sure
1: and
0: can.
1: I've dropped stuff off many times before, and it is so quick. I mean,
0: yeah,
1: you don't even shut off your car. Just walk in and walk out. You're good to go.
0: Maybe. I mean, you don't have to though.
1: Yeah. I don't even unsync my cell phone from the Bluetooth. I just let it stay there because that's how fast the drop off is going to be.
0: It is. Yeah. It is quick. So, and we're open every day of the week. So any day is fine.
1: Jill Christopher, always a pleasure to have you in.
0: Hey, thanks for having me.
1: And if people want more information about the Ronald McDonald House, how do they find it?
0: They can check out our website at rmhcfargo.org.
1: Thank you very much.
0: Thank you.
1: All right, let's take a look at our national financials. Still all red on Wall Street. The S&P 500 is down 26 points. The NASDAQ is down 136. The Dow is down 340 points. Sarah Heinrich, where are we sitting in the farm and ranch world?
3: Corn and beans are lower. December corn down 6.5 at 501. March at 516, down a nickel and 3/4. New crop November soybeans down 8 pennies at 1295. March at 1321, down 7.25. Live cattle for December down 68 cents at 223.43. November feeder cattle at 335.58, down $2.70. And for our lean hogs, December at 68.80. $1.58 lower. 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
1: If you're sick and tired of people talking about AI, there's an analyst from Bloomberg who actually wrote a really great op-ed piece about how we might actually be ready to see the AI bubble burst, because we thought
2: it
1: needs to be in all these places. It needs to be all these things. And all of a sudden we are crashing down and people are not necessarily investing in the AI-ness of everything. So for example, they talked about how Samsung put out an AI powered microwave and pushing about how AI is built into the microwave. Well, when people really looked into it, it's not like it's got a camera inside that's looking at your potato to see how much longer it needs. It's not using temperature probes to decide these things. What it's doing is it's just being smarter about how you touch the buttons on it. And so it's one of the first AI backlashes of like we're not really using it. So we'll talk about that a little bit in the noon hour. 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
16: AB NBC News, I'm Michelle Franzen. Following last week's Treasury announcement that every eligible child now has investment accounts through auto enrollment, President Trump expected to highlight the so-called Trump accounts today at the White House.
17: All children under 18 with a valid Social Security number can participate, but only those born between 2025 and 2028 will get a deposit of $1,000 from the government. A child's family members, relatives, and friends may contribute up to $5,000 into their Trump account each year. Corporations, nonprofits, and local governments may also make tax-deductible contributions of up to $2,500 a year. Karen Travers, ABC News, The White House.
16: Memorials and protests taking place today across Israel, marking 3 years since the October 7th attacks when Hamas terrorists killed Israelis and took some of them hostage, sparking the war in Gaza. Forecasters say tropical storm Isaias has formed in the eastern waters off Mexico. It's slated to become a hurricane and could target the U.S. next week. This is ABC News. A date has been set for the execution of Dadal Hassan, the man who opened fire on fellow soldiers on November 5, 2009, killing 13 and wounding 32 others. On December 3, the former Army psychiatrist will stand before a firing squad. The execution takes place at Fort Hood. New developments in the battle over Dolly Parton's estate.
18: Parton's nephew, Brian Seaver, who previously served as her head of security, is now accused of barricading his home to avoid being served with a lawsuit from Parton's estate. Seaver was the family member who officially announced Parton's death in August. Parton's estate is suing him, accusing him of threatening lawyers, business partners, and employees, at one point warning he could destroy the entire brand unless he was paid.
16: ABC's Sophie Flay. A company in Utah, the first in the U.S. to get approval for AI to issue prescriptions for acne. Patients can sign up through an app and receive a treatment plan and their prescription. Michelle Franzen, ABC News.
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25: 12.03 p.m., 66 degrees in Fargo, Moorhead, under sunny skies. I'm Darren Selvig in the KFGO newsroom. North Dakota State Troopers are searching for a hit-and-run driver after a dramatic collision near Grand Forks. Investigators say a speeding SUV rear-ended a fuel truck on Business Route 81 last night, triggering an explosion. The SUV driver was seriously injured and faces DUI charges. Officers later found the damaged fuel truck parked and empty and are working to identify the driver who fled. North Dakota's state tax commissioner says his office is committed to making sure that farmers don't fear being penalized for using red-dyed diesel this harvest season once an exclusive order authorizing its use on the highway expires. Tax Commissioner Brian Crosius tells KFGO News that his department's been instructed to understand that traces of red-dyed diesel will be found in the tanks of farm equipment for a long time after the order expires. He says they'll use a common-sense approach to enforcing the use of red-dyed diesel once the order expires. North Dakota Governor Kelly Armstrong signed the executive order allowing red-dyed diesel to be used on highways last week. It's set to expire November 30th. Well, a man and his dog are recovering after being injured by a bear this week near Cloquet, Minnesota. Reporter Susie Jones.
26: That man was letting his dog out about 4:30 in the morning.
27: As far as we understand, the dog's
0: startled the bear, and the bear and the dog were getting into it. The dog was bitten by the bear.
3: That's Andrew Tai, a Minnesota Bear Project team leader with the DNR.
0: And the gentleman raced in to rescue the dog. He kicked the bear, and then the bear ended up biting in a couple places on his chest and his arm.
3: He says everyone's okay, but it is a reminder that we live in bear country.
0: It's that time of year where bears are out and about feeding a lot more at nighttime than they typically do, because they have to put those 20,000 calories per day into fat to get ready for winter.
3: He says if you have questions about what you do if you encounter a bear, you can find out more at bearwise.org.
0: You know, these dogs are a part of our families. I feel like in the same situation, I don't know if I would have had the wherewithal to not do exactly the same thing he did. This man is super brave. We don't recommend that you charge into a situation like that, but, you know, instinct takes over often and you're looking to protect your family.
25: The DNR recommends anybody who encounters a black bear at close range to not run, but instead make themselves appear large and make plenty of noise. Investments in Minnesota's electric grid are helping communities prepare for severe weather and future energy demands. Department of Commerce Assistant Commissioner Lisa Polich says that grid modernization projects are creating benefits that extend well beyond the electric system itself.
5: The project and these investments show what is possible when federal, state, and local partners work together. We can improve reliability and also build resilience so our communities are better prepared for severe weather or other disruptions.
25: State leaders say similar projects across Minnesota can help communities withstand outages and support future economic growth. And the Minnesota Vikings are signing veteran wide receiver Odell Beckham Jr. to their practice squad. Today's move aims to help a lagging offense that ranks dead last in the NFL in passing yards and is currently without star receiver Justin Jefferson due to a sprained ankle. The 33-year-old reunites with Vikings head coach Kevin O'Connell, who was offensive coordinator during the Rams' 2021 Super Bowl championship season. Beckham had a brief three-game stint with New York earlier this year, but failed to catch a pass. Looking at our forecast now from the KFGO Weather Center for today, mostly sunny and windy, high of 70 degrees, winds out of the northwest increasing to 16 to 35 miles an hour. Mostly clear tonight, low of 40, and tomorrow partly sunny, high of 67 degrees. West-southwest winds tomorrow, 6 to 12 miles an hour. It's sunny right now in the FM Metro, 66 degrees. I'm Darren Selvig, News Radio, KFGO.
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27: 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I wish Senator Rob Kupak would focus on lowering costs, not raising them. Kupak voted to spend an $18 billion surplus and then voted to raise taxes by another $10 billion. $10 billion! 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That's not leadership. That's politics as usual. I think it's time for a change. I'm opposing Rob Kupak in November. We need to get Minnesota back on track. 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It is not coordinated with or approved by any candidate, nor is any candidate responsible for it.
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1: It Takes Two, Amy Eiler, JJ Gordon, Tommy Fox behind the board right now. Tommy, you already did a full shift today.
2: Yeah. Yeah. Working news and views and doing a little bit of It Takes Two, doing a little everything today.
1: I know. You are the Swiss Army knife of producers today. You're all over the place. And I thought this would be a good one while you're here. I'll give you a little music education. Some of these might be beyond your era. Some of them are definitely beyond my era.
2: Hit me with
1: and
2: it.
1: So I thought this would just be a fun one because a couple of months ago, I found out the meaning or like the reasoning behind the song Dancing in the Moonlight,
2: mm-hmm.
1: and it shocked me to the core because I love that song. It's a fantastic like little ditty, and to find out something so horrific had happened to that man's life that that's what inspired the song is that he wanted to disassociate. And so
2: right.
1: I did some research and found some really good ones. So this first one that we're going to – I'll play a little bit of it for you. It's Smoke on the Water by Deep Purple.

0: Okay. Smoke on the Water. You hear it. You instantly know what you're listening to.
1: Oh, absolutely.
0: This is the story behind Smoke on the Water, and it's crazy. Okay. So it's during an evening recording session, and there's a concert with Frank Zappa and the Mothers of Invention that was held in a Montreux Casino's theater. So the theater was the final concert before the casino complex closed down for its annual winter renovations, which would allow Deep Purple to record there. So Deep Purple's like, we're going to come to this place. They're going to close down. We'll record there. It'll be great.
1: Okay.
0: So in the last 90 minutes of the show, okay, the place suddenly catches on fire when somebody in the audience fired a flare gun towards the covered ceiling. So shoots a flare gun inside the casino's theater.
1: What?
0: That thing starts on fire immediately. Now, upside, no major injuries.
1: Okay, that's okay.
0: But it destroys the entire casino complex, including all of the equipment, and the Smoke on the Water that became the title song referred to the smoke that was spreading over Lake Geneva from the burning casino as the members of Deep Purple watched it from their hotel.
1: Oh.
0: So they literally saw smoke on the water, right?
1: Wow.
0: Also, a little known, this is how they recorded albums back in the day. So Deep Purple comes to record this album, Frank Zappa has a concert, and they were going to use portable recording stuff that was lent to them by the Rolling Stones.
1: Okay.
0: No big deal, right? So that is the basis of Smoke on the Water, is that a Frank Zappa concert in Montreux, Switzerland, somebody fires a flare gun inside the theater. The whole thing burns, the whole casino complex burns down, and Deep Purple watches Smoke on the Water over Lake Geneva.
1: I can't believe a flare gun. Someone would bring a flare gun into that, you know, situation.
0: I mean, it's a Frank Zappa show, so that maybe makes a little more sense. Okay, our next one is Satisfaction by the Rolling Stones.

0: Okay, let me take you back to 1965. It's just a month after Keith Richards wakes up in the middle of the night with that guitar riff in his mind. And he grabs a recorder that they have nearby, and he hums that guitar riff, that famous like beginning of Satisfaction guitar riff into there. And then a month later, they've written actual lyrics to it. They figured out a way that this guitar riff can fit into the song, which is amazing because it becomes one of the greatest rock musical hooks ever.
1: Oh, for sure.
0: Right? The first recording included Brian Jones on the harmonica. Rolling Stones then go to perform it on the American TV show Shindig, which, why can't we name more television shows Shindig? I wish I would have thought. It takes Shindig with Amy and JJ would have been great. So afterwards, I mean, the reaction to it is immediate and it's visceral. So they quickly re-recorded it with a different beat and an improved fuzz box, as well as an electronic foot pedal use, adding sound and more depth to the guitar riff. And interestingly, Keith Richards envisioned redoing the track later with a horn section playing the riff. And then he goes, you know, not all ideas are great ideas. Also, I don't know if you know much about the Rolling Stones, but there's kind of this there's this backstory that plays out in other fictional retellings of bands about the fact that the Rolling Stones didn't actually own the publishing rights to Satisfaction, one of their biggest hits.
1: Yeah.
0: Their manager, a guy named Alan Klein, through his ABKCO company, negotiated the publishing rights away from the Stones for all of the songs from 1965 to 1969, and they never fully got those rights back. And so it's one of those classic, the manager really, you know, screwed us over.
1: Wow.
0: Yeah. I feel like at one point we'll get a really great biopic about the Rolling Stones and people get dig into it. I imagine Joel Heitkamp must have a couple of great books, like some biographies on the Rolling Stones. I should borrow one of those one time.
1: There you go. I'm surprised that they don't have like a movie based on the, you know, like they've done it for like famous rappers before. They did it for Michael Jackson.
0: They did The Doors. I mean, Johnny Cash. There are great, and maybe it's the fact that like they're not all signing over the rights to it, and they've got to do that. But at one point, we will see a really fantastic Rolling Stones. Because when I think of the Rolling Stones, that's kind of rock and roll lifestyle.
1: In the upper echelon of rock and roll. Yeah.
0: And, you know, it's become so funny because the Rolling Stones have had, what, like 9 farewell tours? Like, we keep saying we're retiring, but we're not.
1: Yeah.
0: There's a joke in an episode of The Simpsons where it's like the Rolling Stones 2022 Iron Wheelchair Tour. And it's about how they're still touring and they're having a good time. Okay. So if you have an aversion to Christmas music, no, we haven't lost our minds. There's actually a real reason for this. This next one is Feliz Navidad by Jose Feliciano.

0: Feliz Navidad.
1: Okay, so this song, recorded in 1970, never even enters any of the U.S. Billboard music charts for 30 years.
2: 30 years?
1: And then in the year 2000, it actually starts charting because people are getting into, you know, like the Spanish language craze takes place and people start listening to it, even though it's been a staple for a long time, especially if you watch those old Taco John's commercials. This was, you know, like, one wish you a very Merry Christmas from the bottom of our heart and Taco John's. So Jose Feliciano wrote it while feeling homesick for Christmas. And he's at a studio in Los Angeles. He goes, ah, I miss my family. I miss Christmas carols. I miss the whole Christmas scene. And so he recorded this song, Feliz Navidad, which people sing every single Christmas, still is paying royalties like crazy. Wrote this song in one take and wrote it in under 10 minutes. So recorded the song in one take, wrote it in 10 minutes. And he was speaking to NPR in 2020, and this is the quote. This is a simple song. There's only 19 words in it. And so Feliz Navidad, only 19 words in it, but still is something that's alive. You know, 56 years later, we are still listening to that every single Christmas. Okay, and this last one is a doozy of a story, and it just goes to show you can find inspiration anywhere. This is Moni Moni by Tommy James and the Shondells.

0: Okay. So Tommy James is working with his co-writer Richie Cordell to finish the music and the beat for the track. They're there. They have everything except for the girl's name that's going to be included in this. And they said, we want kind of a nonsensical. We don't want it to be Helen. You know, this isn't Helen.
1: Yeah.
0: We want something like Sloopy. And they're kind of sitting there and they don't know what to do. And they're trying Sally. They're trying all these different names. And then really frustrated, late into the night, Tommy James steps out of his apartment onto the terrace and he looks up the skyline and he saw the illuminated Moni sign atop a nearby building and yelled to Cordell. Cordell goes, Moni, Moni. Yeah, it rhymes with pony, that works. The light up sign was for the Mutual of New York Insurance Company. And he just happened to see this big giant lit up sign and he saw the Mutual, you know, of New York.
1: Wow.
0: Moni, M-O-N-Y. And then this becomes the like name that they use in the track, which I find to be so fascinating, right?
1: Absolutely. Like when you just come across that one thing that really just blows it up wide open.
0: Right, exactly. You don't plan it. You don't sit there. You don't focus group it. You literally are frustrated because you've tried Erica. No, that's not going to work. You've tried Sweetheart. That's not going to work. And so you get frustrated. You walk out on your terrace and you look over and what is normally an eyesore to see this giant advertised neon sign, you go, Moni, Moni, Moni,
1: Moni,
0: Moni, Moni, and then rhymes with pony. Let's roll with it. And then it this song ends up getting covered. You know, Billy Idol did a great cover of this song. And so there's some background stories for famous tunes that you might not have ever heard of before.
1: I've heard of three of the four of them.
0: Have you?
1: Well, I think the Moni, Moni beat is familiar to me.
0: Yeah.
1: But the first three, absolutely.
0: Yeah.
1: The Feliz Navidad, the Feliz Navidad one. I remember the Michael Blue Blay cover.
0: Oh, he does one?
1: I think he does from his Christmas album like a while back.
0: I tell you, I like that Michael Bublé. He's a good guy. Like, he's a good singer.
1: Mm-hmm.
0: It's time for me to move on. We're not a music station, I know, but there's some fun stuff that you can, you know, we'll talk about the water cooler later on today and be like, smoke on the water, flare gun, what? Let's take a look at our national financials. The S&P 500 is down 15 points. The NASDAQ is down 96 points. The Dow is down 274 points. On the line, Rusty Halverson on his way to the next elevator. You guys are giving out some snack packs, aren't you, buddy?
2: Yeah, we are. We're on the way down to Minn Kota Ag Products on Highway 13 between Barney and Morton. Sarah and I will be down there giving away those snack packs thanks to the North Dakota Corn Utilization Council. They're the presenting sponsor, along with supporting sponsors, Labor Inbound, OK Tire, Ice Wind Brewing, West Main Pizza, and Old Dutch. And, of course, we've been talking about those lunch bags, JJ, provided by Sanford Children's and the Children's Miracle Network on behalf of the Cares for Kids Marathon. That's going to take place June 28th and 29th of next year, so save that date. But we're giving away apples, water, beef snacks, and if you're on the road down there by Barney Morton area by Minn Kota Ag Products, stop in this afternoon. We might have a snack pack for you.
0: And Rusty, too, I don't know if you guys noticed this, but I also packed the family fall fun pass inside all these as well. So it's an over a $100 value, and I talked our boss out of some of them, and so each one of those lunch bags today is going to go out with that family fall fun pass to take you to all these great businesses around the area. So you guys are, I mean, when you show up, if you're not seeing smiles from ear to ear, Rusty, they just need to look inside first.
2: Well, we normally do see smiles, and we appreciate it because we have a lot of fun doing this. And, of course, a big thanks goes out to J.J. Gordon and his Christmas elves who put these together like at midnight last night, I believe.
0: Yeah, I don't know if you heard this, but that's where I got my tennis elbow, so Robbie's calling it snack pack elbow.
2: Well, it happens.
0: Yep, it'll be great. I can't wait to tell my doctor I've got snack pack elbow.
2: Totally explainable.
0: Yeah.
2: Totally explainable.
0: Okay, all over to you, Rusty.
2: Yeah, we've got some minus signs for the grain and oil seed sector, JJ. In corn futures, the new crop December is down 7 cents at 501. Soybeans, November down 9.5 at 1293.5. We've got a new WASDE report coming out from USDA on Friday. Traders expect corn ending stocks to be higher compared to a month ago. Minus signs in Minneapolis wheat, December contract down 13.5. 706 and a quarter. For livestock in the Merck, we've got some minus signs there, too. Feeder cattle November down $2.47 at $335.80. Yesterday, though, we were about $8 higher on that contract. Live cattle December down 67 at $223.42. Lean hogs December down $1.55 at $68.82. We'll have the closing markets coming up next hour. 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
0: It Takes Two, Amy Eiler, JJ Gordon on the Mighty 790 and 104.7 FM KFGO. We got some big Monopoly news we're going to be sharing with you next week. A celebrity Monopoly game, which I was recently told I am not allowed to participate in, Tommy.
1: You're not going to be able to participate in it?
0: No, and this is why. They said I'm too good at Monopoly. They said it's not even fun. We're having trouble getting people to sign up for it because they don't want to go up against you.
1: Oh, you're just too good, huh?
0: Yeah. Maybe this is what it was like to be, you know, Ali at his prime.
1: Yeah, it's like, why do I got to face Muhammad Ali? He's too
0: right?
1: good.
0: Yeah, they're like, why would I want to do that? I don't want to get beat up. But we've secured some really great people, and we're going to be raising money through Extra Life, that's a part of the Children's Miracle Network, for our local Sanford Children's Hospital, so I can't wait to tell everyone about that. But before we do anything else, we should probably think about some KFGO news. There's a lot of stuff that's happening in our region.
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5: KFGO News, Fargo-Moorhead, mostly sunny, 67 degrees at 1230. I'm Nate Cohen. North Dakota state troopers are searching for a hit-and-run driver after a collision near Grand Forks last night. Investigators say a speeding SUV rear-ended a fuel truck on Business Route 81, triggering an explosion. The SUV driver was seriously injured. She's facing DUI charges. Officers later found the damaged fuel truck parked and empty. They're working to identify the driver who fled that fuel truck. North Dakota's state tax commissioner says his office is committed to making sure that farmers do not fear being penalized for using red dye diesel this harvest season once an executive order authorizing its use on the highway expires. Tax Commissioner Brian Crotius tells KFGO News that his department has been instructed to understand that traces of red dye diesel will be found in the tanks of equipment for a long time after that order expires. He says they will use a common sense approach to enforcing the use of red dye diesel once the order expires. North Dakota Governor Kelly Armstrong signed that executive order allowing red dye diesel to be used on the highway last week. It's set to expire November 30th. KFGO News Time is 12:31, 67 degrees. 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
5: Mostly sunny sky. This is KFGO News. North Dakota's special legislative session last month cost the state about $220,000. Governor Kelly Armstrong called that special session at the beginning of September with the goal of regulating and restricting the sale of kratom products. Lawmakers were paid around $137,000 for their time spent at the session. Their lodging cost around $34,000. Mileage accounted for more than $30,000, and temporary session employees were paid about $15,000 total. The legislature passed two bills in the special session. One banned synthetic kratom products and allowed but restricted natural kratom. The other bill provided funding to a stalled state military museum project that paused construction in July of this year because of a fundraising shortfall. Federal energy leaders are pointing to Minnesota as an example of how utilities can modernize aging infrastructure while preparing for future growth. The U.S. Department of Energy's Assistant Secretary Katie Gereza praised the state's approach to improving reliability and resilience.
18: What they're doing here is the best practice in thinking about how does the system work, what can we do to address the acute challenges of today, but also look forward to tomorrow. Where are we going to go with that growth?
5: Teresa made her comments while touring a project in Minnesota. The Minnesota Vikings are signing veteran wide receiver Odell Beckham Jr. to their practice squad. Today's move aims to help a lagging offense that ranks dead last in the NFL in passing yards and is currently without star receiver Justin Jefferson due to a sprained ankle. 33-year-old reunites with Vikings head coach Kevin O'Connell, who was his offensive coordinator when the Rams won the Super Bowl in 2021. Beckham had a brief three-game stint with New York earlier this year, but did not have any receptions. Looking at the KFGO Weather Center forecast, we're expecting a mostly sunny and windy day today. Northwest winds at about 16 to 35 miles an hour. KFGO meteorologist Tom Szymanski is expecting a high temperature of 70 degrees. Overnight, mostly clear, dropping down to 40 for the low. Northwest winds continue, this time dropping down to 6 to 12 miles an hour. Partly sunny tomorrow, 67 degrees for the high temperature. And looking into Friday, partly sunny and breezy, 74 for the high temperature on Friday. 67 right now, mostly sunny in Fargo-Moorhead. 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

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And so this isn't a dig at satellite radio, but it's something I think that's worth talking about. This was brought to my attention by some friends of mine. I have a deep background in comedy, and I've got some friends who have made really nice careers. None of them have gotten major, but some of them have got some really nice careers as being touring comedians. There was a channel on Sirius XM that had existed for a long time called Raw Dog Comedy. And just like if you were listening to an FM music station, they played comedians. So you would hear famous bits from Joan Rivers, and then you'd hear a guy who's on in up and coming. And so they would play comedians on this station, and they paid royalties the same way they pay royalties to the Rolling Stones if you play the Rolling Stones on a classic station. Well, recently, this station rebranded itself to Sebastian Maniscalco's Comedy Radio. And it wasn't a big deal, right? People are like, oh, you just changed it from Raw Dog Comedy to this new comedy radio. But it was actually a pretty intense strategy, and this is what happened. They pushed hundreds of those middle-class and early stand-up comedians out of the rotation, cutting off a really vital source of royalty for them. So let's say you're a guy who is working from town to town to town. You're playing at the Front Street Tap Room in Fargo, right? And then you're going over to Bismarck, and you're doing a show there. And you've got nine more shows before you go home. You have recorded an album at one point, and occasionally they play that on this XM radio. So even though you're out there working, you're also getting some money that's sent home. That's how royalties work. And a lot of stand-ups really want that, especially in a world where, you know, Comedy Central, and they used to tape comedy series all the time. And once those things dried up, that was not.

decrease overall airtime. It just replaced those smaller working class comedians with people like Joan Rivers, Bob Hope, Kevin Hart, really well established people who, quite frankly, when they open up that check, it doesn't make a big difference to them. So there's a couple comedians like Patton Oswalt who have called on this station to go back to supporting smaller acts. Their response was the fact that, like, YouTube is out there. There's other ways. They don't have to. They're a for-profit business. And yes, I get it. They are a for-profit business, and it's probably easier to get people to stay on your station when you are playing a noted comedian rather than somebody who's never been heard of before. But it really grinds my gears that they would do something like this to those little tiny, you know, guys, especially because those are also the people who are subscribing to that channel, right? Those are the people who put one of those types of radios in their car. And so I just think it's another just giant slap from satellite radio and what they're doing to people out there who need to make a living. And again, you need to fill those hours. So it's not like you don't. It's not like they're just giving up on it and they're like, oh, it's not going to matter. No, they're already just giving people money to people who are established in there rather than helping the little guy. I have to imagine that if you are someone who listens to that station, it probably doesn't matter much who it is. You're probably, you know, in the car for a long time and you just want to hear something new. Now, that being said, go back to KFGO, right? KFGO is free. You get to listen to it in your car. You get to listen to it in the shop. You get to listen to it on your mail route, whatever it is. We are there and we make these things for free. We bring you live local content. I mean, this is, I'm sitting right now on, you know, just off 25th Street and 13th Avenue in our KFGO studios. I would never imagine a world where we decide to get rid of our base programming and just change it for something else. It's always bothered me. And when I first started dating my now wife, she had satellite radio in her car. And she listened to a mixture of satellite radio and, you know, over-the-air local radio. And what I found was, is at one point she was like, listen, I'm going to just start listening to local radio. That's what I want to listen to. I get the same great music. I get, you know, everything I'm looking for. But then I also find out about what's going on in my own neck of the woods. Like, that's great. Have you ever tried to cancel that subscription? Oh my Lanta. You have no idea what it's like. If you're out there and you've ever tried that, if you've ever had a satellite radio subscription and you tried to get rid of it, you're probably nodding your head right now. The amount of hoops that we had to go through, the painstaking, like, well, what if we just promised you 1 year at this low price? You're not going to turn something like that down. They just could not accept the fact that we were canceling that subscription. Now, I do find it interesting that so many of the streaming services that you get for video take the opposite approach. They don't care when you come and go. They're like, yep, go. You bye. We don't need you. You'll be back again soon. We know when we drop another season of Stranger Things, we know you're going to be back. We don't have to worry about it. So the model for them is we have enough people that we don't need to worry about it versus something like a satellite radio who clearly was bleeding out users left and right. And maybe part of their problem was they never actually hit the number of subscribers that they needed to maintain what they're at. Because don't forget, Sirius and XM used to be different competing companies that joined together. Like if you can't beat them, join them. Oh, so text at 35270. Was it like on Friends when Ross and Chandler tried to cancel their gym membership? It was. It honestly was that convoluted. It became almost like a comedy sketch for us. And because you bought the equipment yourself, it wasn't like the good old days of when I needed to get rid of, you know, my cable and I brought my cable box to the company. This is when I lived in Chicago and I remember bringing in and dropping it off, and they looked at it and they're like, you're missing the remote. And I'm like, ah, ha, ha, no, it's right here. And I made sure to take the batteries out of the remote in front of the people just to let them know that I wasn't going to give them anything extra. But I had to go to an actual physical location, drop off that box before they would even entertain the idea of getting rid of it. So in essence, I'm paying for the service while I am running that bus.

0: box over to the company. And that just, it grinds my gears sometimes about how all I want to do, we're done. I don't have some strict contract. And if you are trying to get me into a contract, I don't like it. I don't want it. Things change all the time. People's tastes change. People's, you know, maybe you have a new vehicle. Maybe you decide to give up driving. Maybe you're only going to have a bicycle now. And so it doesn't make sense because it has to be powered at all times to be able to get to it. Whatever the reason, this is another, I guess, nail in the coffin for me that this comedy channel, Sebastian Maniscalco's Comedy Radio, would push out all of these people who actually need the royalty checks versus the others. So just throwing that one out there. Also, in news of, can you believe they're doing this? We're going to talk about this in just a moment. The Emmys, the awards show for television, is no longer going to be broadcast on television. All those details coming up in a second. You're listening to It Takes Two, Amy Eiler, J.J. Gordon, Tommy Fox on the board for me today. And she's calling a cab while he's having a smoke. And she's taking
1: a drag. Now they're going to bed. This is News Radio KFGO Weather Watch.
2: I'm KFGO Chief Meteorologist Tom Szymanski. Mostly sunny, windy. Temperature peaking close to 70. Northwest winds picking up to about 16 to 35. Mostly clear tonight, low near 40. Northwest wind at 6 to 12. And tomorrow, partly sunny and about 67 with a west-southwest wind at 6 to 12. Quite a bit warmer after that. Friday, breezy, mostly sunny in the morning, then partly sunny, high 74. And then Saturday, partly sunny, breezy, all the way up to 81.
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1: I want to party with you, cowboy. 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

0: Okay, some news about the Emmys. Now, the Emmys are an award show that honor excellence in the television industry. The television industry. These are the TV awards for your favorite TV shows, but they will not be broadcasting the Emmys on television for the next 6 years. They will, in fact, be streamed on Amazon Prime.
1: Wow.
0: Now, I can tell right off the bat, I'll tell you this. There is the issue, the fact that the Emmys really right now are being dominated by streaming services, by the non-television series, right? So you look at that and it just is dumbfounding. But then you've got shows like Abbott Elementary, which are aired on TV. But now the way you're going to consume that award show will be on Amazon Prime, which quickly is becoming a cable television entity of its own, right? Like, they're starting to bring in, they've got sports like crazy, right? Oh, yeah. They've made plays for other big things. They're producing their own television shows. They're producing their own movies. Slowly but surely, they have gained this reputation for being the place that you go to watch things and rent things. I mean, Amazon Prime, I know that it was Netflix that killed the video store, but Amazon Prime is the one that's dancing on the grave of the video stores. So in some news that has just come out, the Emmys leaving broadcast TV, headed to Amazon Prime's video, where they'll stream for free the next 6 years. And this is how much Amazon paid for it. Have you ever heard the term more money than cents, Tommy?
1: Maybe a couple times.
0: So it's when someone makes just like a you can't believe it, they spent money on something so ridiculous. Right. They're paying $120 million to stream the Emmys. So essentially $20 million per broadcast to stream the Emmys only exclusively on Amazon Prime Video.
1: I'm flabbergasted by that.
0: Where have we come at to the point of where we are playing the television awards, and we're not even going to put them on TV.
1: Not on TV.
0: I know that the rules are loose, and that's why a lot of shows that are produced for these streaming services are available on, you know, for award consideration and do win a lot of awards. But still, come on.
1: I saw somewhere that, like, this is like just a post, kind of maybe like a theory, so to speak, with all these streaming services, you know, like getting bigger and bigger and kind of pushing cable TV to the side. I saw somewhere that with all these streaming services kind of like combining together, that it's just going to result in cable again.
0: Yeah, we are at that point right now. And actually, it's, in my opinion, worse than cable, because now you're paying 9 different bills every month rather than paying that one bill. And this is, of course, on the heels, too, of the notice that Skydance Paramount Entertainment has now merged. Officially, that merger went through, and they'll be taking over Warner Brothers as well as Discovery, making it, I believe, the world's largest entertainment entity for, like, movies and television shows, in the globe, to the point of where someone said, like, one out of every four movies that come out for the next 5 years will be from this company. Right. And then everything else is coming from these, you know, from everything, from Disney. At one point, we thought Disney was the juggernaut no one could beat. And at this point, Disney looks like the little orphan Oliver saying, please, sir, can I have some more? We are just in this bizarre world of where that acquisition, I actually can't believe that acquisition went through. It to me, it represents a monopoly.
1: For the longest time, I really thought Disney was, to your point, going to be the juggernaut of all, like, you know, major companies, that broadcast companies. But now it really has become like the, what's the right, It's been dethroned, I guess, is a better way to put it.
0: And it was revolutionary at the time, right? So Walt Disney is making movies that are making all this money, and then he decides to get into television, and people are like, why are you getting into television?
1: That's, I remember how big Disney Plus was when it first came out.
0: Disney Plus, revolutionary. Major launch. I bought 3 years of Disney Plus up front, right? Because I knew I was going to love this thing. Because first of all, they weren't the first two streaming services.
1: No.
0: That's what surprised me, because they have this huge back catalog of movies and television shows. I was just shocked and dumbfounded. And, you know, don't forget, every time they raise the price of your Netflix, your Disney Plus by a buck. Netflix has something insane, like 115 million subscribers across the globe. That means that they just gave themselves a $115 million per month raise by just making each user pony up one extra dollar per month.
1: One of the many bones I have to pick with streaming services is that I downloaded some apps for watching the MLB playoffs.
0: Okay.
1: But, you know, that's still going to put a huge divot in my budget because, you know, Peacock is $13 a month now.
0: Yep.
1: Hulu Live, I don't have cable. Hulu Live, you get $50 a month for 1 month, and then it skyrockets to 100.
0: And you are still, as someone who wants to support these sporting teams and you want to watch this live, you are chasing it all over the internet.
1: Absolutely.
0: Derek Hansen's been saying it for years. You can watch it for free on the radio, mm-hmm. right?
1: Absolutely.
0: But I think that there's a lot of people out there who are going to hit their fit. I think that we are to the point now where we need to start establishing some boundaries. The only way you can do that is with your dollars. Putting the Emmys on Amazon Prime is the most lunk-headed thing I have heard for a very long time.
1: I didn't think we'd get to this point.
0: Right. I mean, it's like saying, "Hey, guess what? We're gonna move Cowboy up out of North Dakota. We're gonna move it to New Hampshire.
1: Square peg in a round hole.
0: Bingo. That's it. You're listening to It Takes Two. Amy Eiler, JJ Gordon, Tommy Fox on the board. I see Eric Johnson's wandered in. He's the next person joining It Takes Two today.

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7: ABC News, I'm Michelle Franzen. The special prosecutor overseeing the Cornell University case has opened a criminal investigation into the sexual assault allegations. Following new details, ABC's Aaron Katursky has more.
8: Weeks after Jane Doe reported her alleged 2024 fraternity house assault, videos obtained by ABC News show Chi Phi members who were in the house that night but not involved in the group sex telling Cornell University police they heard it was all consensual.
9: What people were saying was that there was like multiple consenting adults in this room.
10: There is a consensual act that took place.
7: Sailors on board the USS Abraham Lincoln expected to dock tomorrow in Southern California following a record 10-month deployment. ABC News has confirmed 8 crew members on board attempted suicide since the start of that deployment tied to the Iran war. Tropical storm Isaias has formed in the warm waters off eastern Mexico. It could become a first hurricane of the Atlantic season. This is ABC News. In Arizona, a court of appeals overturned the sentence of a man convicted in the fatal shooting of a driver during a road rage dispute, ruling that the sentencing judge was overly influenced by artificial intelligence.
11: In the punishment phase of Gabriel Paul Horcasita's trial, the victim spoke to the court, kind of.
12: I was able to be digitally regenerated to share with you today.
11: AI-generated Chris Pelkey forgave his killer, and Judge Todd Lang was moved.
13: I feel that that was genuine, obvious forgiveness of Mr. Horcasitas.
11: The appeals court says two moved. Gabriel Paul Horcasitas' conviction stands. His 10-and-a-half-year prison sentence has been overturned. Jim Ryan, ABC News.
7: Another Nobel Prize announced, this time in chemistry. Two chemists have been awarded this year's prize for their work on molecules, namely how to separate two of them when they appear to be mirror images of each other, but really aren't. In northern Poland, authorities say a 19-year-old at a vocational school attacked a fellow student. Michelle Franz in ABC News.
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18: Sunny skies in the FM Metro, 68 degrees. In the KFGO newsroom, I'm Darren Selvig. North Dakota State Tax Commissioner says farmers should not worry about being penalized later for using tax-free diesel this fall. KFGO news reporter Nate Cohen.
19: Tax Commissioner Brian Crosius tells KFGO News that his department has been told to understand that trace amounts of the red dye will linger in tanks for a considerable amount of time. Governor Kelly Armstrong signed an executive order last week allowing the use of tax-free red dye diesel on highways for agriculture purposes. Farmers that work alongside state lines, however, should be conscious of what fuel is in their tank. North Dakota Highway Patrol Lieutenant Luke Hendrickson.
20: That the executive order does limit. It's the operation within the state of North Dakota. So if any of our growers cross state lines, that executive order will not cover them when they go into Montana, South Dakota, or Minnesota.
19: On Monday, President Donald Trump signed an executive federal order allowing the use of tax-free diesel across the country. But that does not override state law or completely waive the tax. He asked state governments to adopt similar policies to his executive order. South Dakota Governor Larry Roden issued a corresponding order yesterday. Minnesota Governor Tim Walz has not issued a similar policy. Last week, Walz issued statewide relief of his own, allowing producers hauling agriculture and timber products to be loaded above state weight restrictions to save on trips. Hendrickson says that growers that enter the state with overloaded semis from Minnesota should also be aware that they are not covered by Walz's executive order in other states. Nate Cohn, News Radio, KFGO.
18: The Cass County Sheriff's Office in central Minnesota is asking the public for information related to the shooting death of a 17-year-old last month. Sheriff Brian Welk says they've identified a group of people that were in the area of John Moose Drive, northwest in the Pike Bay Township, when 17-year-old Dylan Uthoot was shot and killed. He was found by law enforcement dead in the yard of a home the next morning. Welk is asking anybody who has information or might have witnessed the shooting to do the right thing and come forward. He adds that those responsible need to be held accountable for their actions. The sheriff's office says anyone with information should contact them. The FBI says it thwarted an attack on the Mall of America by a teenager after agents supplied him with an assault rifle. Authorities announced today that the 18-year-old has been under investigation for nearly 2 years, trading messages with a confidential informant. A federal complaint says that Sheikh Dun Abdullahi Muhammad was arrested Tuesday in a public park after he paid $600 to an undercover FBI employee posing as a member of ISIS for an AK-47 and 200 rounds of ammunition. It accuses Muhammad of repeatedly telling the informant that he wanted to kill non-Muslims. It was not immediately known if he has a lawyer to speak for him. Federal energy leaders are pointing to Minnesota as an example of how utilities can modernize aging infrastructure while preparing for future growth. U.S. Department of Energy Assistant Secretary Katie Gereza praised the state's approach to improving reliability and resilience.
21: What they're doing here is a best practice in thinking about how does the system work? What can we do to address the acute challenges of today, but also look forward to tomorrow? Where are we going to go with that growth?
18: Dreza made the comments while touring a project in Malacca, Minnesota. And in our forecast for the rest of this afternoon, mostly sunny skies continuing, high of 70 degrees, mostly clear tonight, our low of 40 degrees with northwest winds 6 to 12 miles an hour overnight. And for tomorrow, partly sunny, expect a high of 67 degrees with winds continuing out of the west-southwest at 6 to 12 miles an hour. Right now in Fargo-Moorhead, 68 degrees. Skies are mostly sunny. I'm Darren Selvig, News Radio, KFGO.
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25: Hey there, Mr. Fix-It.
26: How you doing?
25: We have settled into fall now, right?
26: We have. It's one of my favorite times of year.
25: Is it really?
26: Yeah. I mean, I enjoy fall weather. I like to do fall activities. But on the other side, there's a lot of great outdoor projects you can do in the fall.
25: Well, okay, I thought we were done with outdoor projects. Well, because aren't we to the point of where, like, we can't really just do everything anymore?
26: No, and if you were a procrastinator and kept putting things off, the good news is you've still got another week or two of good weather, you know, that you can do some of that outside stuff yet.
25: Okay, so is it still okay to paint?
26: Yeah, that's one of the things that...
25: Really?
26: One of the things I like to do in September... mostly because the temperatures are down, because you don't want to be painting, whether it's your house or your deck or a fence, when it's 80 degrees and the sun is shining on it. That's just not a good mixture for making that paint adhere well. So now when it's 65, 70, 75 and dry conditions, the humidity is typically down this time of year. So the paint really does well at this time, and stain too. So it's just a great time.
25: Does it need to cure longer?
26: Yeah.
25: I mean, what changes
26: it's
25: going to
26: be a little
25: painting?
26: Slower. It's going to be a little slower in drying because it's not, you know, 85 and the sun beating on that, on the fence or the deck or the house. A lot of times when you are painting your house in the midsummer, you want to try to do it on the shady sides first as much as you can and keep the sunshine decide for either early morning or late evening, but this time of year you could do all four and it'd be a good time.
25: We had a beat down hot summer. My air conditioner really put itself to the test, right?
26: Yes. Yep.
25: Never froze up once, it's gonna be 100 degrees in your house. And so I feel like I need to reward my air conditioner.
26: Yeah.
25: I know in the spring we talk about using a garden hose and cleaning out the fins and everything like that. Do you ever do something like that before winter hits?
26: Yeah, you can certainly do it in the fall, especially if you're looking for a project. It's not going to hurt at all to do it this time of year. It might save you a few hours next year of keeping it clean or something. It's still through the winter with the snow blowing around. If you happen to get a lot of dirt in your neighborhood in the snow, then that's still going to get in there a little bit. But the cobwebs, the grass trimmings, all that's in there now, so it's a perfect good time to clean.
25: What about when it comes to like the leaves and stuff like that? Do leaves get inside of that air conditioning unit?
26: They will. They'll fall in the top, typically in that hole in the top, because that's the only place big enough for them to fall into. If they're not running much this time of year, it's not going to be sucking them into the edges and doing things like that. But if your air conditioner or the condenser sits somewhere near vegetation, whether it's trees overhanging or if you've just got ornamentals or something around it that are starting to drop petals and leaves, they can get lodged in there. So, yeah.
25: I got a great question about one of the splits, is what they call it,
26: mini
25: right?
26: Mini split. Yeah.
25: So how is there anything that you have to do different when you're cleaning the outside of a mini split?
26: No, they're very similar. They just have a little different shape to them. They're usually a rectangular shape rather than a round shape, and blowing the air through one direction. So you can certainly clean those condensers and fins out the same way. A lot of people run their mini splits into the fall, because they can get some heat generated out of them. And the newer mini splits, they can go down to 5 or 10 below now if the real high end, the high SEER ones.
25: Wow.
26: Can still generate heat when it's slightly below zero.
25: Okay, I might have to look into that.
26: Yeah.
25: We have an area off my house that was an addition that they put on while they were building the house, but they had fully framed it already.
26: Okay.
25: It was supposed to be a back patio. And as the story goes, as my grandfather told the contractor, you know, I'd like a little red poured concrete out here where I can put the barbecue grill and, you know, that. He's like, no problem, we can do that. But, you know, if we're going to pour that patio, why don't we enclose it and make it a little porch for you? And he's like, that's a great idea. And, you know, if we're going to go to the porch, why not make it three season?
26: Right.
25: He goes, yeah, you know, that's a great idea. And he goes, you know, if we're going to make it a three season porch, why don't we just add a hallway and we'll make it an addition to the house? He goes, great. So then my grandfather is standing out of the back door of this addition that was added. He goes, you know what I'd really like is a little piece of red concrete stain out here.
26: put the grill on.
25: And then he eventually got his red concrete. But because of that, we don't have any duct work going into that building. And so it's open air. And so the cool air comes in just from our kitchen area or the heat from there. And so we have some baseboard heat that we have to keep it warm. But I've thought for years, God, if I could put a split in here, I bet it would be really nice.
26: That would really make that place comfortable, especially then you get rid of those baseboard heaters or keep one or two for backup if it happens to get cold enough that you want to spend time in there. But the mini splits are becoming very popular as a retro type heat and air conditioning source for places such as yours that don't have ductwork to them.
25: Tim Noteboom is Mr. Fix-It. You can get your question in right now at the KFGO studio line, brought to you by Northwest Tire, 701-237-5948, or text in 35270. That's KFGO Text Club, brought to you by Adventure RV. Tim, have we gone anywhere with baseboard heating? I mean, if you've got baseboard heaters in a room and they've been there since Reagan was president,
26: right,
25: is there any benefit in swapping them out, or are we pretty much just doing the same thing we've been doing for decades?
26: Correct. The baseboard electric heat is, some will say it's 100% efficient because every kilowatt of power that goes into them produces, you know, a certain amount of heat, and there's no heat loss going outside or nothing else. It's all returned. But a 20-year-old baseboard heater or 30-year-old baseboard heater or older is still going to produce 90% of the heat that you're putting into it, unless it's real dirty and dusty or the fins. You know, sometimes as a kid, you play with those fins and dent them all up. And so
25: I feel very seen by you right now.
26: So those help distribute the heat out of that electric coil in there. So if the fins are all crushed and damaged, you're maybe not getting the efficiency you want to get. But I don't know that there's a lot of reason to upgrade all those baseboard heaters. Unless you want the fresher colors, a new white one instead of the brown or beige or off-white.
25: Okay, so let me double down on this question then. So we used to call it burning off the heat, right?
26: Yep.
25: And so you turn on the baseboard for the first time, it's been all summer long, and you smell that sort of light toast burn smell in there. And so my mom used to say, like, well, it's burning off all the dust.
26: It is.
25: It is burning off this. So should I be cleaning my baseboard heater, though, before I turn it on the first time?
26: I don't know that it really matters. I mean, you can try to vacuum some stuff out of there, but you're better off blowing it out. Oh. But then it all does is just blow it back into your living room or your bedroom, mm-hmm. all the dust that's in there. And so burning it out, they call it that, I guess. But yeah, that burnt dust smell is very common, depending on how dusty your house is.
25: Okay. Someone asked, does Mr. Fix-It think it's a good idea to completely cover my AC unit with a tarp for the winter?
26: I don't cover mine. The reason being mine, I've got no overhanging trees. I have no interference from the vegetation outside because I've got just some rock landscape where it sits. If I was worried about some icicles falling on and damaging it, then I'd put a small piece of plywood on top and then cover that, yes. But as far as if it's out in the open and there's nothing that's going to get in there, I don't see the reason to cover it.
25: Do you worry about rodents when you cover it?
26: You could. Yeah, there could be some nesting. Most of the time, they're still going to look for some place that's got some heat source or something that's, because that's going to be super cold in there, whatever it is, unless some rabbit's going to try to get in there. But I don't know that they could squeeze in there.
25: Do you have an opinion on turning off at the breaker your AC for the winter?
26: Yeah, I think I would certainly look at doing that. Whether you do it inside or outside, there's usually a disconnect out by the air conditioner or the compressor. And the only reason to do that is to keep it someone from inadvertently turning the air conditioning on in the wintertime and wanting that thing to run. And I don't know that it would hurt it completely or if there'd be some damage to it. That'd be a question for an HVAC person. But I certainly don't think you want to run them in the wintertime.
25: Right. Listen, if we have an 85-degree day in February, I'm not running my air conditioning. No. I'm just going to open the window
26: and wait 20 minutes. Yeah.
25: I'll bring the snow inside with me.
2: I have a quick question for you, yeah. Tim. So I noticed in one of these days where we were getting a decent amount of rain that a few feet at the start of my gutter was kind of overflowing. And it's not a blockage because I don't have any trees yep. tall enough to get in there enough to block. I think what's happened is it's loosened up and drooped down a little bit on that end.
26: Okay.
2: When you're putting up or fixing a gutter, how much of a pitch are you putting on yours?
26: Usually it's only maybe an eighth of an inch to a foot or a little better than that. Usually on a
2: so barely house, a quarter bubble.
26: Yeah. On a you're not foot? Getting much at all on a 4 foot level.
2: Okay.
26: My guess is what might be happening is if it was a heavier rain or something, all that water is coming down at once. The outflow or the hole going to the downspout is not big enough.
2: Oh, okay,
26: and so
2: sure.
26: A lot of times the downspout and that opening to it is your restrictive point. Even if you don't have leaves or don't have any grass or something in it to block it, it's still a pretty small hole.
2: Yeah, and I do have the smaller size of the two standard yep. size.
26: Yeah, so that'd be my guess is that downspout opening is just not big enough to handle those heavier rains.
2: Interesting. Okay. I might change my project a little bit.
25: There you go. Another question at 35270. This person says, do you know of anyone that would come to a home, measure a couple windows, make them, and install them? So rather than you having to give a recommendation out, let's talk about if you were going to hire someone to come do windows at your house, what would you like to do?
26: If it was me and I was looking for some replacement windows in the vinyl, if you're looking at making one to fit, typically they're going to be a vinyl window, vinyl replacement window. I know there's some companies that will make some different kinds of material type replacement windows. But I would look at calling two or three of the window companies in town, and that's what they do, especially for these custom-sized ones. And what they would typically do, sometimes they can measure just the window itself and get an approximate size. A lot of times they'll take the trim off the inside to see what they're working with for a rough opening, depending on what your siding material is on the outside, and then go from there and build a window to fit and get it put in for you.
25: How standard are windows?
26: You know, anything in the last 30 years, probably at least, you can get a window that's going to fit that roof opening pretty easily. When I say easily, it doesn't necessarily mean you go to the big box store. They're going to have a large assortment of window sizes and window, you know, roof opening sizes. But then you may have to call a lumber yard and say, okay, I need a window that's got this rough opening, and they're going to give you manufacturer's options and get one built for you that way too.
25: I am always a little hesitant when I hear somebody be like, I'm just going to go pick up a window and replace it in my house. Be like, I don't know how actually standard all these things might be. You know, it's not like you bought a Ford,
26: right,
25: and every single, you know, Ford Explorer front window of this model is the right exact same size.
26: Yeah, and it's not like putting different set of tires on that Ford either. It's completely different. The important,
25: and your builder too, right? Like maybe, yeah, your builder did a thing where he put a double, you know, piece of blocking in there or something, yep, like that.
26: Yeah. The biggest thing with replacement windows is getting the outside properly sealed at the right level of water penetration. A lot of people will, if they're replacing their own, they'll push them in too far or not far enough, and then the water penetration at that window opening or at the top is the critical part. Not necessarily how it looks on the inside. The inside always looks great when you finish it out. It's the outside that's important for longevity.
25: Okay. Let's take a look at our national financials. I see Rusty Halverson is on the line. Still all red on Wall Street. The S&P 500 is down 17 points. The NASDAQ is down 88 points. The Dow is down 303 points. Rusty, where are we sitting in the farm and ranch world?
3: Well, we've got some minus signs for the grain and oil seed sector on the close. Sarah Heinrich and I are in near Morton and Barney right now at the Minn Kota Ag Products location, right around Highway 13. We're giving away our snack packs, and they're, of course, sponsored by the North Dakota Corn Utilization Council, supporting sponsors Labor Inbound, OK Tire, Ice Wind Brewing, West Main Pizza, and Old Dutch. And, of course, the lunch bags provided by Sanford Children's and the Children's Miracle Network on behalf of the Cares for Kids Radiothon. That's going to take place January 28th and 29th. On this Wednesday, October 7th, we are closing defensively in corn, soybeans, and Minneapolis wheat. December corn down 6 at 502. March corn down 5.25 at 517. Soybeans, November down 5.5 at 1297.5. January down 4.75 at 1314.5. Minneapolis spring wheat, December down 9.5 cents at 710.25. March Minneapolis down 8.25 at 728.5. Livestock at the Merck and live cattle futures, December contract down 32 cents at 223.77. Feeder cattle November down $2.47, 335.80. Easier tone and lean hog futures, December down $1.27 at 69.10. 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
25: Okay, let's get back to the text club here. Okay, Mr. Fix-It, know of anyone that cleans chimneys? How often should it be cleaned? I have a fire about 2 to 3 times a week in the fall, winter, and spring. So I assume that because they're saying I have a fire, they're talking about an actual wood-burning chimney.
26: Wood-burning fireplace, yeah, with probably has a clay liner or something like that. As far as clean, you know, it sounds like, and it's good for them. A lot of people have those and don't use them very often, so it's very nice.
25: Yeah, they're very decorative lot of places nowadays.
26: They are, yep. I love the smell of it, love the sound of it. But going back to that question, part of it depends on how far of a run your chimney has. If you've just got a single story house and the chimney's only got 12 feet or something, then you could probably go, you know, several seasons. If it's going two stories, you know, from main floor up through the second and out, then that heat starts to cool down and a lot of that creosote starts to adhere to the chimney sides and chimney walls. Then you probably want to do it maybe every other season to just keep up on it. And there are chimney sweeps in town that still do that.
25: Okay. Yeah. They show up with Mary Poppins and
26: yeah, that kind of looks right? like it, yeah.
25: Just it needs to be cleaned, or do you get a benefit from it at all?
26: The benefit is not having a chimney fire. That's going to be the benefit.
25: It's a good benefit.
26: Yeah. It's not going to make it less efficient or more efficient, but as that creosote sticks to the walls and it's kind of a tarry substance, the more it builds up, the more chance that if there's enough heat that gets to it, it could start a chimney fire.
25: Okay, we've got text lining up. If you had a question, 701-237-5948, or get a hold of us at 35270. 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
19: KFGO News, Fargo Moorhead, 69 degrees, mostly sunny at 1:30. I'm Nate Cohn. Two people were arrested after Red River Regional SWAT executed a search warrant in Moorhead this morning. Moorhead police say that 39-year-old Antonio Stevens of Moorhead and 23-year-old Tatum Benson of Detroit Lakes were taken to the Clay County Jail. Stevens is facing charges including stolen property possession, illegal possession of a gun, and first-degree controlled substance charges. Benson was arrested on outstanding warrants from Cass and Clay County. Moorhead police called in Red River Valley SWAT because of the criminal history of those involved. Seven people were detained during that operation. Moorhead police executed the warrant in the 1400 block of 20th Street South around 7 this morning. A 39-year-old woman is hospitalized and facing DUI charges following a hit-and-run crash near Grand Forks yesterday. State troopers say that her SUV rear-ended a fuel truck on Business Route 81 around 8 last night. The impact triggered an explosion, but neither of the vehicles involved caught fire. The Manville woman was taken to Altru Hospital with serious injuries. Officers later located the abandoned fuel truck, but they could not find its driver. They are still searching for that driver. It's 69 degrees. News time is 1:31. 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
19: Mostly sunny at our South Fargo studios. This is KFGO News. The FBI says that it's thwarted an attack on the Mall of America by a teenager after agents supplied him with an assault rifle. Authorities announced today that the 18-year-old has been under investigation for nearly 2 years, trading messages with a confidential informant. Federal complaint says Sheikh Dun Abdul Ahi Muhammad was arrested Tuesday in a public park after he paid $600 to an undisclosed FBI employee posing as a member of ISIS for an AK-47 and 200 rounds of ammunition. It accuses Muhammad of repeatedly telling the informant that he wanted to kill non-Muslims. It was not immediately known if he has a lawyer to speak for him. The Cass County Sheriff's Office in central Minnesota is asking the public for information related to the shooting death of a 17-year-old last month. Sheriff Brian Wilkes says that they've identified a group of people that were in the area of John Moose Drive Northwest in the Pike Bay Township when 17-year-old Dylan Uthut was shot and killed. He was found by law enforcement dead in the yard of a home the next morning. Welk is asking anyone that has information or might have witnessed the shooting to do the right thing and come forward. He adds that those responsible should be held accountable for their actions. Sheriff's Office says anyone with information should contact them. And North Dakota State Tax Commissioner says that farmers shouldn't worry about being penalized later for using tax-free diesel this fall. Governor Kelly Armstrong signed an executive order last week that allows the use of tax-free red-dye diesel on highways for agricultural use. Tax Commissioner Brian Crocius tells KFGO News that his department has been told to understand that trace amounts of the red dye will linger in tanks for a considerable amount of time. Farmers that work along state lines, however, should be conscious of what fuel is in their tank. North Dakota Highway Patrol Lieutenant Luke Hendrickson.
1: That the executive order does limit, it's the operation within the state of North Dakota. So if any of our growers cross state lines, that executive order will not cover them when they go into Montana, South Dakota, or Minnesota.
19: On Monday, President Donald Trump signed a federal executive order allowing the use of tax-free diesel across the country. But that does not override state law or completely waive the tax. Minnesota Governor Tim Walz has not issued an order waiving Minnesota state laws restricting red diesel use. Taking a look at the KFGO Weather Center forecast, mostly sunny and windy afternoon, high temperature of 70 degrees expected by our chief meteorologist, Tom Szymanski. Northwest winds at 16 to 35 miles an hour, dropping down to 40 degrees for our overnight low. Mostly clear sky otherwise, partly sunny tomorrow, 67 for the high. Looking at Friday quickly, partly sunny and breezy, 74. 68 and mostly sunny in Fargo-Moorhead right now. 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

0: Mr. Fix-It Tim Noteboom is here. If you've got a question, 35270, that's KFGO Tech Club, or 701-237-5948. If you want the toll-free number, 1-800-880-5346. Mr. Fix-It, this person says, 1969 ranch-style house, all electric heat, no air or ductwork, baseboard in basement, radiant ceiling main level. Want to move away from the radiant. Would a mini split work okay?
1: Well, yeah, the mini split would do a great job air conditioning through the summer, heating in the spring and the fall. And like I said, you can get now mini splits that will generate heat fairly efficiently down to 5 below, 10 below, something like that. There's going to be a few days, we all know that, in the wintertime where we get that 7 day stretch of 20 below. You need to have something in mind for those. So you wouldn't be able to take out all your baseboards. You could maybe thin them down a little bit if you've got an abundance of them. But I would work with a heating contractor and tell him what you're looking at, and he probably would take you along the same lines and say, yep, this is going to be perfect down to certain degrees, and then after that, we still need a backup.
0: And I suppose part of it probably has to do with, well, what rooms are you using? Right?
1: Yeah.
0: Like, so, well, you know, for example, if it's the middle of winter and you're not using these two bedrooms on the wayside of your house, that also changes your heating needs, right?
1: Right. Yeah. Yeah. The radiant heat in the ceiling, it's, you know, there's usually a layer of sheetrock, and then that ceiling, that cable lays above that with foil on top to deflect it down. A lot of times those had thermostats for each room in each area, zones or whatever. And so it might be something that you could turn down or mostly off to a certain degree or temperature. So it's really only as a backup, and that might be just fine.
0: Okay. Another person says, we're getting the year houses are built. I love this. This is fantastic. I have a home built in 1963. I have hot water heat, which is great. Some of the baseboard covers are corroded and damaged. Is it easy to find replacement parts? Basically, it's a long piece of metal, or do I need to replace the entire baseboard around the pipe? Also, my boiler is a Weil McLean. It's 31 years old, been maintained nearly every year. According to the guys who maintain it, it's in good condition, but I continually get a letter from Minnesota Energy stating that my rating is poor. I did notice the energy rating is the lowest in the unit. Thoughts? Should I replace it?
1: Weil McLean made a great boiler. They still, you know, you can still get them serviced. You can still get parts. So it's very popular in the boiler industry.

0: heater that you would put over the top of the whole thing. And they've got like screen fronts or something, or some way to let the heat out. But they are nice, bright colored whites or off whites, but they look decorative, and they all different lengths, and they're made to cover up rusty baseboards.
1: Really?
0: Yeah. Yep.
1: Okay.
0: And it's just a one piece unit that just slips right on like a little slip cover and attaches to the wall, and they work great.
1: Okay. Well, I've got an anniversary coming up. I think I'll know what I'll do for that. This person says thank you back on that one too. I kind of, you know, when I'm reading that too, I think you hit the nail on the head there, Tim, which is sort of the idea of like, okay, well, you know, it's 31 years old for that boiler, and it'd be an expense,
0: yeah,
1: you know, to switch everything yep. out.
0: Yeah.
1: And so maybe that's the next homeowner can take that on or something along those lines, right?
0: Yeah. Usually those Wheel McLean boilers, they can go where I've seen 40 and 50 year old ones when I was doing home inspections.
1: There you yep. go. Okay. My air conditioning unit was low on gas and wasn't cooling. I added gas and now it works. Okay. Can I just keep doing this? Can leaks be fixed, or do I need a whole new system?
0: Well, a couple things first, or in that order. Yes, leaks can be fixed. They have to be able to find them, which typically means they put some additive in there and look for it to come out, and it's not always the easiest thing to do, so it can be pretty time-consuming and pretty expensive. If they do find the leak and it happens to be in the A-coil, then they would replace the whole A-coil, which again is going to be a fairly expensive fix. In fact, I had this happen to mine this summer too. It started not keeping up when we started hitting those warmer temperatures, and I had someone out and look at it. And what he did is he said, yep, you're low on Freon. And so he said, you know, I can put some in, or I can sit and try to track down a leak, or we can, if it's in the A coil, then it's going to be a $1,500, $2,000 bill to change it out. Or I can just put Freon in. We'll see how long it lasts. And he put it, this was probably in mid-June. He put it in. We had air conditioning all summer. So he said, yeah, it might be a slow enough leak that it might get you a whole season. And, you know, it was a $225 bill or something to do this. But for me, that seemed, well, I can do that for every other year, whatever I need to do, versus spending $2,000, because if I was going to be at that point, my air conditioner is old enough that I should just replace it anyway.
1: Right.
0: So then I was looking at more than that. I wasn't going to put $2,000 into something that was going to be a $4,000 brand new air conditioner, five or something. So you got to weigh that too.
1: Do you kind of get that feeling with a lot of HVAC projects that, you know, whoever your trusted technician is should tell you, listen, you're better off investing in something new rather than putting Band-Aid after right. Band-Aid, because you're going to spend double than you would if you just bought something new.
0: Right. Yeah, you need to look at if they come out and say, yep, we can fix it and it's going to be $1,890. Well, then you need to ask the question, okay, what if I put a new unit in? And then you should weigh that. And then also, how old is that equipment and what's the expectancy of the rest of it?
1: Hot tip two, I started asking my HVAC people to look for rebates. And like letting me know if there's a rebate on something coming up where I can save money off the manufacturer's cost. And that, I mean, it saved me thousands at this point.
0: Yeah.
1: It's just, and I wouldn't know those because it's not like I'm going to the HVAC store every week. It's not the grocery right. store.
0: Yep. And they have some rebates, but then also the energy companies have rebates. Morehead Public Service, when I was looking at doing a water heater, they have rebates for different projects you're doing at your house to improve energy efficiency, and new air conditioning and higher SEER ratings had rebates for those.
1: Oh, see, there you yep. go. Okay, let's see. Let's get back to it. Split level twin home. My upstairs kitchen sink takes forever to heat up. What can I do? Everything else heats up quick.
0: Okay, so the water getting to that sink is taking, the hot water is taking probably the longest. If you look at the distance from that sink to the hot water heater, it's going to be probably longer than what it's the next bathroom or the laundry room or the upstairs bathroom is probably right above that water heater. So the options you have is to talk to a plumber and see if your home is plumbed properly, they can put a recirculating pump in. And what that is a little pump that all it does is takes water from the water heater, the hot lines, and just keeps it running through that whole loop. to all the sinks and all the bathtubs and everything.

0: anything else. And so it's really only 1 or 2 feet away from the faucet at any given time. Yeah.
1: And it, I mean, is that, does that live inside, like underneath your sink? Does
0: it,
1: like,
0: usually it's going to be in the utility room.
1: Okay.
0: Yeah. It's going to be in the utility room and they're going to put it on there and just start pumping that water through. And like I said, it all those hot water lines now are actively have hot water instead of cooling down when they're not in use.
1: Okay. Another person says, do you know, are you allowed to use a wood furnace in Fargo?
0: Yeah, I believe you still can. Yeah, a wood furnace, typically, they're in the basement. They're connected to the existing furnace and plenum and ductwork and stuff. But yeah, you can certainly, I believe, still do that. You might want to talk to your insurance company before you do this because they tend to rate those pretty high and there's a premium on that insurance policy because of that. So check that out and then just be prepared to touch that piece of wood about 8 times before it gets into the fireplace or into that furnace.
1: Sure, sure. Another question here is talking about, it's very clear that my house has shifted slightly. I'm seeing a lot of cracks in ceiling and in the drywalls. I have an electrical issue in the basement where there doesn't seem to be enough power getting from one end of the room to the other. Is it possible that that could be from the house shifting?
0: I don't know how you would tell if you don't have enough power getting down to the one end. Typically, electricity flowing through any of the outlets and connecting to the wires wouldn't have a drop in voltage.
1: Right, it's not a pinch like a pipe.
2: Yeah, is it possible they just have an undersized breaker on that circuit?
0: It's possible, but typically that's sized to the wiring, so it's either a 15 or 20 amp outlet. But at the end of the line, if you plug a vacuum or something into it, it still should work the same as the closest outlet. So that's a little confusing.
1: I would also double back with this. Like if your house is shifting and you know what's going on, you probably want to take care of that anything else.
0: Yeah. Yeah. And I don't think the house shifting is related to losing some power somewhere because it shouldn't pinch an electrical line. If it's pinching it, the voltage is still going to go through as normal until it actually breaks it. Yeah, and if it's broken, it would be arcing in there, and then that would be a different story again.
1: Let me ask you a question about houses with cracks that show up out of nowhere. So let's say you've got a 60-year-old home, and all of a sudden you start to see a crack in the ceiling. Is that something that would worry you as someone from a home inspector standpoint, or do we just have to be like, sometimes these things just sort of happen?
0: Sometimes it happens, yeah. Well, they do. Sometimes they happen. Typically, if I see a crack somewhere, I can decipher where it's coming from and the root cause of it, depending on its location. Is it over a doorway? You know, one of the eyebrow cracks over a doorway? Well, then that doorway has changed shape. And so it's settling from below and somehow changing. So why is that happening? So you could look below in the basement below that doorway and see what changed. Is it an outside wall? Is there something in the foundation on that side of the house? Is it a vaulted ceiling? So in that vaulted side wall, it's typically cracks there all the time just because of drying and shifting. The other ones could be rafter cracks up in the ceiling that are done by rafter deflection, which happens going from season to season. Those rafters will change shape a little bit. So we need a little more information to figure out where they're located, what's going on, and look for the root cause, and is it something to be worried about, or is it a seasonal thing?
2: Are the cosmetic ones worth fixing yourself, you know, mixing up some joint compound or spackle or whatever and patching them in?
0: They can be. The hardest part when you try to patch in a cosmetic crack, a small one, then you've got to figure out how to match the texture on that wall or ceiling, and then you've got to paint it to blend in. And that's the hardest part. If it's just a tiny crack and when you put your fingernail in, that's about as wide as it gets, you might be the only person that notices that.
2: And some of those, you can almost paint over them.
0: Yeah.
2: And use the
1: seal
2: paint.
1: It up.
0: You could. If you're careful enough to use some paintable caulk, you can caulk some of those. You know, use a toothpick and put a little bit in there. Try not to create a big caulk line, because when you paint that, well, that's going to stand out too. But if you can use a toothpick and get some in there to fill in that crack and paint it, a lot of times that caulk will expand and contract with that crack, and then it won't open up again.
1: I got a hot tip from someone that I really like, which is you take joint compound, right, and you put it on your finger and you just wipe it across your crack like that, and you let it kind of dry, but you're not using a big knife, so you're not getting a big long spread on either side. And then you use like a slightly wet sponge, and it kind of just blends itself into
0: texture.
1: Yeah. And I did that on one crack we had on our ceiling. I'm like, this is so much better than me pulling down all the drywall, which is what my intention was going to be,
0: yeah,
1: right? To take care of it. Now, I will say with that, if you don't fill that crack, if it's just right on the surface, it's just going to happen again.
0: Yeah.
1: You know,
0: paint is brittle. And so you can paint it, and as soon as it moves again, it's going to open up again. So you need to fill it with something.
1: Okay, we have a couple more questions here, but we're going to take a quick break. Mr. Fix-It is here until 2 p.m., so if you got a question, now's the time to get it to 35270.
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8: 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I wish Senator Rob Kupak would focus on lowering costs, not raising them. Kupak voted to spend an $18 billion surplus and then voted to raise taxes by another $10 billion. $10 billion! Gas taxes up, payroll taxes up, even new delivery fees. 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That's politics as usual. I think it's time for a change. I'm opposing Rob Kupak in November. We need to get Minnesota back on track. This independent expenditure is paid for by ProJobs Majority. It is not coordinated with or approved by any candidate, nor is any candidate responsible for it.
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1: Okay. Oh, Tim, this is a good one. You'll like this one. This is a 35270. loose outlet when you plug things in or outlet stopped working, just replace it?
0: Yeah, well, I mean, they can be loose because they're not attached to the junction box anymore. So take the cover plate off and make sure it's tight to that junction box and then put it back on. If it's loose when you plug it in, yeah, then that outlet, the insides, the metal part on the inside of the outlet that you can't really see, somehow either they've gotten misformed or misshapen or broken. So yeah, then just replace the outlet.
1: Okay. This person says, we did our master bath a year and a half ago. We relocated the toilet slightly, redid the shower. Directly below is the powder room. Recently, I have noticed the pipes behind the wall in the powder room squeak when the floor in the powder room moves or when the shower upstairs is on. Should I be concerned? Also, the water running from upstairs master bath and the toilet flush has gotten obscenely loud since it was redone. Okay, so would you be worried about a plumbing situation like that?
0: I'm always a little bit worried about plumbing because I've never been very good at it. I always farm that. It's one thing I do farm out. But yeah, if you've got a squeaky floor and it's pipe related or something, and it's got, then either there's something got too close to the woods and not properly supported or not in their proper brackets or something. So yeah, there could be some issues there to look into.
1: All right, there you go. Mr. Fix-It, we'll see you in November.
0: November.
1: Yeah, sounds good.
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13: ABC News, I'm Michelle Franzen. Nearly a week after Tennessee death row inmate Krista Pike survived an attempted lethal injection execution, her attorneys say she's still hospitalized but speaking. At a hearing today, a judge ruled in her attorney's favor to preserve evidence. Here's ABC's Morgan Norwood.
14: Ordering the state to preserve all evidence connected to Pike's failed execution attempt. And again, this is a very broad order and includes the IV line, the supplies used, information about the lethal injection drugs, or surveillance video, photographs, just anything related to any complications, delays, deviations from the state's alleged execution protocols.
13: Her attorneys say Pike should receive a lesser sentence due to the botched execution. In Israel, commemorations, along with demonstrations taking place today, marking 3 years since the Hamas October 7th attacks. Nearly 1,200 Israelis were killed, 250 others taken hostage, triggering the war that killed 70,000 Palestinians. This is ABC News. In France, student-led protests in recent days have eased a bit, but police are still on the streets monitoring ongoing demonstrations. ABC's Tom Sufi Burridge is in Paris and says students are upset at some of the tactics police have used this week, including stun grenades.
15: They want more resources for their schools in the public education system here, more teachers, fewer pupils in classrooms. So that is the driving message. But I have to say, most of the protesters we've been speaking to today are also talking about the way the police has been responding.
13: In Los Angeles, Nick Reiner appeared today for another hearing. He's charged in the stabbing deaths of his parents, Rob Reiner and Michelle Singer Reiner, last December. A judge heard arguments on standards for media and whether transcripts should be sealed. The district attorney is pushing for the transcripts to be released. A judge deciding to push the hearing back to October 21st so the media can file opposition. Michelle Franzen, ABC News.
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18: 69 degrees under mostly sunny skies in Fargo, Moorhead. In the KFGO newsroom, I'm Darren Selvig. The FBI thwarted an attack on the Mall of America by a teenager after agents supplied him with an assault rifle. Reporter Susie Jones.
19: A plot to attack the Mall of America has been thwarted. That announcement today from the U.S. Attorney's Office. 18-year-old Shikdu Abdullahi Mohammed was arrested yesterday at a park in Richville and charged today with a federal crime to commit terrorism. Mohammed allegedly purchased an AK-47 and 200 rounds of live ammunition with the intent to kill between 30 and 60 people. U.S. Attorney Daniel Rosen on when it was time for officials to intervene.
20: When he started talking about dates and methods and the level of enthusiasm and commitment toward it, the determination to intervene and disrupt was made, and to do it at the soonest possible time.
18: Rosen said an attempt by the FBI to speak with Muhammad's parents in 2025 were rejected. Muhammad had been under investigation for nearly 2 years, trading messages with a confidential informant before agents sold him the rifle and ammunition. Two people were arrested after Red River Regional SWAT executed a search warrant in Moorhead this morning. Moorhead police say 39-year-old Antonio Stevens of Moorhead and 23-year-old Tatum Benson of Detroit Lakes were taken to the Clay County Jail. Stevens is facing charges including stolen property possession, illegal possession of a firearm, and first-degree controlled substance charges. Benson was arrested on outstanding warrants from Cass and Clay County. Moorhead police called in the Red River Valley SWAT to the 1400 block of 20th Street South because of the criminal history of those involved. Seven people were detained during the operation. North Dakota State Tax Commissioner says farmers shouldn't worry about being penalized later for using tax-free diesel this fall. Tax Commissioner Brian Crocius tells KFGO News that his department has been told to understand that trace amounts of the red dye will linger in tanks for a considerable amount of time. Governor Kelly Armstrong signed an executive order last week allowing the use of tax-free red dye diesel on highways for agricultural use. However, farmers who work along state lines should be conscious of what fuel is in their tank. North Dakota Highway Patrol Lieutenant Luke Hendrickson.
21: The executive order does limit, it's the operation within the state of North Dakota. So if any of our growers cross state lines, that executive order will not cover them when they go into Montana, South Dakota, or Minnesota.
18: On Monday, President Donald Trump signed a federal order allowing the use of tax-free diesel across the country, but that does not override state law or completely waive the tax. The president asked state governments to adopt similar policies to his executive order. South Dakota Governor Larry Roden issued a corresponding order yesterday. Minnesota Governor Tim Walz has not issued a similar policy. Last week, Walz issued statewide relief of his own, allowing producers hauling agriculture and timber products to be loaded above state weight restrictions to save on tips. Hendrickson says growers who enter the state with overloaded semis from Minnesota should also be aware that they are not covered by Walz's executive order in other states. And the Minnesota Vikings are signing veteran wide receiver Odell Beckham Jr. to their practice squad. Today's move aims to help a lagging offense that ranks dead last in the NFL in passing yards and is currently without star receiver Justin Jefferson due to a sprained ankle. The 33-year-old reunites with Vikings head coach Kevin O'Connell, who was his offensive coordinator during the Rams' 2021 Super Bowl championship season. Beckham had a brief three-game stint with New York earlier this year, but failed to catch a pass. And checking our forecast now, the KFGO Weather Center. For tonight, mostly clear, low of 40 degrees, northwest winds 6 to 12 miles an hour. Tomorrow, partly sunny, high of 67, west-southwest winds 6 to 12. And for Friday, partly sunny and breezy, low of 46 degrees, high of 74 degrees on Friday. Right now, mostly sunny skies, 69 degrees in the FM Metro. I'm Darren Selvig, News Radio, KFGO.
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0: Like that, it's already 2:08. Beautiful Wednesday afternoon where we're sitting over in Moorhead because there's a block party that's going to be getting underway. And you're all invited. I'm hanging out at Ringstrom DeCray because it's Law Talk Day. So Bruce Ringstrom Jr., Dane DeCray, I came over to them instead of making them come to the KFGO studio. I'm Tyler Raxson, your host here on Afternoons Live. Eric Johnson producing. We have got a busy show. A little bit later on, Amber Gustafson is going to be joining us. She's a candidate for the Clay County Attorney's Office. We've got Minnesota State Senator Erin May Quaid joining us as well. We talked a little bit about the 8th Circuit Court of Appeals yesterday, basically putting a halt on a bill that she authored when it comes to AI and the anti-nudification bill that was challenged, and the 8th Circuit said, let's not go so fast here. But I want to kick off the show by continuing a conversation about some of these elections and the candidates that are asking for your vote. I've been honest with you that, you know, when it comes to judges, I think a lot of us look and say, okay, I'm not familiar with these names, so I might leave a blank, or there might only be one name. In North Dakota, when it comes to the Supreme Court, that's not the case. There are two candidates, and right now, the incumbent, Justice Jared Tufte, joins us over at Ringstrom DeCray. Justice, welcome back to Afternoons Live. How you been?
1: Hi, Tyler. I'm doing well. How are you?
0: I'm doing just fine. I appreciate you coming over across the river and joining us over here so we can have a chat in person. You're running for re-election here.
1: I am. It's been a busy year.
0: It very much has been, and I'm curious why you want the job for, what is it, 10 more years?
1: It is a 10-year term. Okay. 2016, I ran for a 10-year spot, and time goes fast.
0: I know, I say, man, that's already 10 years ago. It feels...
1: time goes
0: it hurts to realize that all over again, but you're up for re-election. You did your first 10 years, and tell me about those 10 years.
1: Yeah, you know, I had to take a look at the numbers, and it's like 2,300, almost 2,400 decisions that we've made over that period of time. About 400 opinions I wrote myself.
0: Okay.
1: We've had 10 law clerks that come through my office that work for me, and all the different connections I've made, different colleagues that have come and gone during that period of time. But, you know, we've made a lot of interesting decisions over those years, and then we've done a lot of interesting administrative things too, modernizing things, helping improve things for people that both don't have lawyers and those that do.
0: When it comes to after 10 years, some people are like, okay, 10 years is a good stretch. Okay, I've done my job here. Obviously, you're wanting 10 more, and I'm curious what you want to accomplish. Why you want 10 more years on this court?
1: Well, I think what's different than the legislative seats that, mm-hmm. that you have in your background is that generally when a lawyer takes the bench, they don't usually do it just for a little while and then go back to practicing law. It's not necessarily a one-way street, but it often is. But there is some unfinished business for me on the court as well. I've been a leader on some of the technology issues. We're facing dramatic and rapid change in technology, how it's affecting the practice of law, how it's affecting the courts. It's increasing the volume of litigation. I think it's going to change a lot of professions in the next couple of years. And so I think we need to have somebody who really understands that, helping lead the court to adapt to these things and to help it work so that we can preserve the justice system in the way that people know and trust it today. So that's really the lead item.
0: Sure.
1: But really connected to that is I've also been chairing a task force on lawyer licensing, and we have a lawyer shortage in the state. And a lot of people, when they have a dispute, they don't feel like they can afford to hire a lawyer. Sometimes lawyers just can't economically handle a smaller case, or in parts of the state, you can't find a lawyer to do a divorce.
0: Right.
1: You can't find a lawyer to do a particular type of case sometimes. So we're looking at different alternatives. We want to have more lawyers. The University of North Dakota does have a larger class this year. That'll help some. But some of those cases, probably a paraprofessional model might be the appropriate approach. Like in the medical profession, you don't always see an MD as the first person you talk to. You talk to a nurse or a nurse practitioner or a physician's assistant or a different sort of subspecialty. I think law can learn something from that. And so we've got a committee looking at that. We've got a committee looking at ways to facilitate licensure for people from other states and for people with alternative educational paths.
0: I'll be curious, you know, because I served on the Human Services Committee in my time in the Senate, where some of that debate happened of, okay, can we allow for the para to do this? Or when it comes to dentistry, can we have kind of that in between a hygienist and a dentist, and there's some guarding going on, right?
1: Yeah, so you know exactly what I'm talking about.
0: Yeah, so it's like, hey, look, I went to school, and this is irreversible. It's 7 years. This person doesn't have the qualification to do that. Have you run into any of that when you're trying to say, hey, look, you know, we can't find people in your profession to be out in this rural area to handle a divorce or a will? Or is there an acknowledgement that we got to make something work.
1: Well, the model, and we are looking at what some other states are doing. Okay. We're not the first mover on this. So, for example, Arizona has a limited license legal practitioner program up and running. They have sort of a short course on a particular area of law. Maybe you're allowed to just handle evictions. So if you've practiced in that area for a few years as a paralegal, you could go to court. You could help people fill out the court forms, make sure that the client brings the information that the court needs. Not every eviction is simple, but a lot of them are. And so if you can have that triage personnel, like in the medical profession, somebody who knows enough to know, is this a complicated case that needs the top level skill of a lawyer? Or is this a case that this person just needs to know how to get evidence into the court and to explain what their argument is? And so we haven't made a decision yet. The court's still waiting for the committee to issue a report. We need some help from the legislature to help us fund some of those things. But we've got a really great cross-section. Our bar is small. We don't have a lot of lawyers. We can get the top people at the law school, at the state bar, to all come to the table and talk about these things.
0: What's interesting, Justice Jared Tufte's our guest, because I was going to kind of close out with this, but you kind of started off with it, is, you know, people think, okay, the Supreme Court justice, you're just wearing your robe and you're waiting for a case to come before you. There's a challenge and then that's it. But there's a lot more to the job than just making those decisions based on like North Dakota's constitution.
1: That's right. Somebody like me finds this job interesting because of the casework and the interesting cases that come and the legal puzzles that you get to solve in interpreting laws and reviewing cases. But the management side is a huge part of the job. And so we manage a large department of the state, you know, a branch of government. We have budget discussions with the legislature and all of that stuff that goes with it. I don't think voters are probably interested as much in the administrative side. Right. I think they're focused on, when those big cases come before the court, do you have somebody that's going to be carefully following the law and what the legislature tried to put into policy and taking those words according to their plain meaning? Because you and I need to have notice. Mm-hmm. We need to be able to read that law and to understand what we're obligated to do and what our rights are. And if we have a worry that the courts are going to try to interpret meaning in things that aren't written into the law, that I think that's where people start to get worried, and that's the kinds of questions I get.
0: There's been a few cases before you that I've been watching that I'm like, yep, that one's made sense. I mean, when it comes to just the practice of the legislature, you know, when we think about, maybe some checks. There's established laws of what can be allowed, and trying to have everything crammed into the Office of Management and Budget, for example. I know we can't talk about pending litigation, but that was one that it's already behind us. That you can shout that as loud as you wanted as a lawmaker and not get your way until somebody challenged it. And it was before you. And that check kind of changed exactly how the legislative body now is supposed to be able to do their business.
1: Right. I worked in state government in the days that you were in the legislature, and I remember those Christmas tree bills that came on the last day of the session. The provision says that each bill is supposed to have a single subject, I think is the one you're talking about. And so that was the interpretive question the court had to decide.
0: Well, I think you decided the right way, is what I was building up to there. When it comes to your philosophy as a justice, because when you say, you know, people ask you about these big questions, explain to the listeners what your philosophy is on the court.
1: Well, the starting point is that it's not for the court to make policy. So that's either the people through the Constitution and the constitutional amendment process, or that's the legislature. If they can get a majority for a proposition and agree on some words to put into statute, then that's the policy decision down there. And sometimes those laws are, you've written laws. You understand that's an imperfect process, and sometimes you don't quite nail it on what you're trying to accomplish.
0: Right.
1: But the job for the court is not to fill in the gaps of the policy aims of the legislature. Our job is to take the legislative compromise, and it's usually a compromise that's enacted into statute, give it its plain and ordinary meaning so that the people who are obligated to follow that law and to apply that law have fair notice of what the law requires. And if there's gaps, if there's, ooh, we didn't think of that, we didn't want it to apply this way, those are cases where we're maybe not happy with the result, but we're stuck with applying the law as it's written without inventing, adding on, taking away from the compromise that was made.
0: I'd ask you this off air, but I think it's worth bringing to listeners just because of how I started. Look, I mean, we have these opportunities to vote for judges all the time, and I don't think we follow, you know, these types of races as intently as we should. When you are not, you know, the Supreme Court just started to quote new term, and I'm not talking about their term as, okay, they were appointed, they got lifetime appointments. You're seeking for re-election.
1: Yeah.
0: You have windows where it seems a lot more busy, in which you and everyone else on the Supreme Court are in your robes behind your desk doing that. Are there ebbs and flows to the court case? I mean, you're kind of waiting for somebody to make challenges to come to you, or do I have that wrong?
1: We don't go out picking and choosing right. Our starting cases. Yep. We're a court of appeals, so we're not the court that hears witnesses and does trials. Yeah. That all happens in our 53 counties around the state. We get over 300 cases a year, and so those cases come to us 30 or 40 a month, mostly 10 months a year. July and August, we have a little bit lighter calendar. But that's the day-to-day. It's thousands of pages of reading every month. It's lots of reading and research. It's drafting the decision so that people can understand how we're applying the law. And so people, if they want to follow what the court is doing in detail, it's all public. You can come watch in the courthouse in your county or in my courtroom. You can read our opinions. You can read the briefs that the lawyers are filing to see, does it make sense what the court decided here based on the arguments that were presented? And so on my website, tufty.us, where people want to know a little bit more about my background and qualifications and experience, I'm asking them to judge me on my record and to read what I've written and to see if it looks to them like I'm following the law like I should be.
0: Final question I have before I let you go. Because I've said this now, I think, two or three times, people don't pay enough attention to these races. Why do you think that is? Not knowledgeable on the candidates or not understanding the importance of the North Dakota Supreme Court? I don't have an answer. I'm just generally curious because you're running for the office that I think gets ignored when it comes to election time. So why do you think that is?
1: Yeah, I think there's a difficulty in assessing who's a good lawyer, who's a good judge for an ordinary voter that doesn't have a lot of experience in the system. So I think many of them have to rely on any friends or neighbors or relatives that they have who have experience, maybe in law enforcement, maybe as a lawyer, something that related. It's the same way you and I pick a surgeon. If we need to go have somebody work on a family member, I don't know how to evaluate who's a good doctor, but I know people who do.
0: Sure.
1: And so I think that's the barrier. Why people might not be interested or get down to that second page of the ballot or the third page of the ballot, I suppose they're probably exhausted. Everything in the media, not everything in the media.
0: I'm used to it. I do this for a living, man.
1: There's a lot of controversy, right? Yeah. And people are looking for controversial stuff. And too much of the reporting about courts is who won, who lost, and very little about was the law applied correctly, and should that person have won or lost based on how the law was written.
0: Yeah, I think you're right. People are exhausted just all around. And no offense, but when you're thinking about the courts, it's not as sexy. You know, it's not right versus left. You know, I mean, it doesn't become that partisan race that we're the winners and losers type thing that you're talking about.
1: If we're doing our job well, it shouldn't be sexy, yeah. And we shouldn't be news.
0: Yeah, it should be boring.
1: Well, people get interested in criminal defense work, which is one of your regular topics here. There are some dramatic human interest stories that come up in those criminal trials, but that's at the trial level. On the appellate court where I sit, it's reading a printed transcript of what happened at the trial.
0: Oh, and I'll save it for the criminal defense lawyers about some of the A circuit. I won't pull you into that. But anything else before I let you go? You gave your website, but I'll allow you to do that again before I let you go.
1: Yeah. You can find out more about my qualifications and experience at tufty.us. And the Facebook page, Judge Tufty is the handle on Facebook. So there's a lot of information there. And reach out and ask any questions that you have.
0: Oh, very good. Justice, I appreciate you swinging on over to Moorhead. And good luck. And we'll talk to you again soon, all right?
1: Thank you, Tyler. Glad to be here.
0: Thank you very much. Justice Jared Tufty seeking re-election. I got comments into 35270. We'll come back to you live from Ringstrom to Cray Law right after this.
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0: I can tell you two people that have been everywhere throughout this Wednesday. That's Sarah Heinrich and Rusty Halverson, who's joining us right now as harvest is obviously underway for many of you listening to us, getting that crop into some of our local area elevators. And earlier today, we're up in Reynolds, and we check in with Rusty Halverson. The harvest snack packs, I believe, are concluded. We'll check in with him now. Rusty, Morton, North Dakota, how'd you go?
1: Yeah. So we're along Highway 13 there between Barney and Morton at Minn Kota Ag Products, Tyler. You and Eric have been there in the past. Sarah and I ran down there this afternoon. And everything is, everybody's moving out here, Tyler. there's harvesting going on everywhere. So we gave away all our snack packs, and we're on the way to the home roost now. So, yeah.
0: Well, and that was one thing we noticed as the three of us, of course, Sarah taking that different route, but I think all of us on our way back from Reynolds noticed how much more active it had gotten out in those fields with people out combining. And like you said, it's everywhere, man, and that's a good thing that they're getting after it. It was wet for a couple weeks, and now it's dry. It's been warm. The wind's blowing a little bit, so ideal situation.
1: Yeah, it is. And what we noticed up north was they're working on soybeans, and a gentleman did come in and have a little bit of corn tested, which was running at, I believe, 14.5%. So they're going to try some corn today. Now, when we were coming back from Reynolds to KFGO's studios, we noticed a lot of soybean rigs going out there, soybean crews. Now, south of town, I am seeing right now, I'm down by Abercrombie right now, Tyler, and down here, a lot of guys are working on the corn. A lot of the beans are already gone. And so, we got a little, two flavors today. We got the soybeans up north and the corn down south today. So pretty cool.
0: What's pretty cool is getting a chance to visit with the men and women that are getting the work done. You know, this is a very busy time for them, and being able to bring them a couple of those snacks to get them through their day, I can tell they appreciate it. We're just a small part of it, and I appreciate that you and Sarah went down to do it all over again, my friend.
1: Yeah, and, you know, the real thanks goes out to all those sponsors that we have, Tyler, like our presenting sponsor this year, the North Dakota Corn Utilization Council, and really good supporting sponsors, too, that put a lot of good treats or goodies or free stuff in the bags, including Labor Inbound and OK Tire, Icewind Brewing, West Main Pizza, Old Dutch, Fargo Force. I think we stuck some ramen noodles in some of the packages from Jefferson Lines just for the heck of it. Apples, water, beef snacks, you name it. But those lunch bags, again, we want to give a big shout-out to Sanford Children's and the Children's Miracle Network on behalf of the Cares for Kids Radiothon, raising money for a worthy cause. And, of course, the Radiothon is going to be the end of January. It's coming up the 28th and 29th. That will take over the airwaves at KFGO. But in the meantime, for all the guys and the gals harvesting out there, the Sanford Health Foundation has what they call the gift of grain. And what that is when you haul something to the elevator, whether it's soybeans, corn, or what have you, you can let the elevator know that you want to dedicate X amount of bushels to the Sanford Health Foundation, and then Sanford Health Foundation will get the proceeds from the sales of those grains. And then Sanford Health Foundation lets the farmer know what it went for and the bushels and stuff like that. And it's just a really good way for farmers, the agricultural community, who are always so generous no matter what's going on in their personal lives. So many farmers out there always make sure to give to local community efforts. And, of course, the Cares for Kids Radiothon is one of those efforts. And so we thank the folks who have participated in the past, and encourage folks to look into that gift of grain from the Sanford Health Foundation for the Cares for Kids and the Children's Miracle Network. So pretty cool stuff.
0: Bet. Yeah, Russ, you appreciate the check-in. You drive safe the rest of the way, and we'll see you tomorrow, right?
1: Okay, that sounds good. Thanks, Tyler.
0: Yeah, Farm and Ranch reporter Rusty Halverson. We got to get you caught up with KFGO News. There's a party going on in Moorhead, and we'll explain it to you next.
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5: KFGO News, Fargo-Moorhead, 69 degrees, mostly sunny. I'm Nate Cohn. Two people were arrested after Red River Regional SWAT executed a search warrant in Moorhead this morning. Moorhead police say that 39-year-old Antonio Stevens of Moorhead and 23-year-old Tatum Benson of Detroit Lakes were taken to the Cass County Jail. Stevens is facing charges including stolen property possession, illegal possession of a firearm, and first-degree controlled substance charges. Benson was arrested for outstanding warrants from Cass and Clay County. Officers found a stolen gun and roughly 2 ounces of meth during the raid. Moorhead police called in Red River Valley SWAT because of the criminal history of those involved. 7 people were detained during the operation. Moorhead police executed the warrant in the 1400 block of 20th Street South around 7 this morning. North Dakota State Troopers are searching for a hit-and-run driver after a dramatic collision near Grand Forks yesterday. Investigators say that a speeding SUV rear-ended a fuel truck on Business Route 81 last night, triggering an explosion. The SUV driver was seriously injured in that crash and faces DUI charges. Officers later found the damaged fuel truck parked and empty. They're working to identify the driver who fled. News time is 2:31, 69 degrees. This is KFGO News.
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5: Mostly sunny sky, 232 now. This is KFGO News. The Cass County Sheriff's Office in central Minnesota is asking the public for information related to the shooting death of a 17-year-old last month. Cass County, Minnesota Sheriff Brian Welk says that they've identified a group of people that were in the area of John Moose Drive Northwest in the Pike Bay Township at the time that 17-year-old Dylan Uthout was shot and killed. He was found by law enforcement dead in the yard of a home the next morning. Welk is asking anyone that might have information or may have witnessed the shooting to do the right thing and come forward. He adds that those responsible need to be held accountable for their actions. Sheriff's Office says anyone with information should contact them. North Dakota State Tax Commissioner says that his office is committed to making sure that farmers do not fear being penalized for using red-dyed diesel this harvest season once an executive order authorizing its use expires. Tax Commissioner Brian Crosius tells KFGO News that his department has been instructed to understand that traces of red-dyed diesel will be found in the tanks of farm equipment for a long time after the order expires. He says that the department will use a common-sense approach to enforcing the use of red-dyed diesel once that order expires. North Dakota Governor Kelly Armstrong signed the executive order allowing red-dyed diesel to be used on highways last week. It's set to expire November 30th. Health officials in Minnesota are warning that an early flu season activity is picking up.
7: Influenza is already getting going in Minnesota. State Health Department officials urging people to get their flu shots. The severity of the strain that's circulating isn't yet known, but MDH public health nurse Jessica Metzger says influenza is nothing to mess with.
8: Influenza, which we get in such a habit of calling it just the flu, can really take you out for anywhere from, 7 to 10 days. It can really give you fevers, it can give you chills, body aches, fatigue.
7: And she says the health department's still recommending the COVID vaccine, which you can get at the same time as your flu shot.
8: We are starting to see some flu influenza activity, and we would actually, recommend any time is a great time to get your flu shot.
5: That's reporter Mark Fry. Looking at the KFGO Weather Center forecast, mostly sunny and windy afternoon. Meteorologist Tom Szymanski expecting highs to peak at about 70 degrees. We're at 69 right now. Mostly clear overnight, dropping down to 40 degrees for the low. Northwest winds at 6 to 12. Tomorrow, partly sunny, high of 67. West-southwest winds at 6 to 12. Looking into Friday, partly sunny and breezy, a high of 74. 69 degrees and mostly sunny right now in Fargo-Moorhead. 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

0: Do you all want to know how sometimes we program Afternoons Live? Well, let me tell you a little backstory here. We were over at Swing Barrel last week for a fundraiser for the Big Brothers Big Sisters, and as I was walking on in, said hello to a couple of people over here, and well, I was told that there's a block party going on today when it comes to the businesses in this area, because soon, and I mean very soon, all this construction over here is going to be done. One of those individuals caught me in the parking lot on the way into his business at his Swing Barrel, and that's our good friend Sean Severson joining us right now. Sean, how are you doing, man?
1: I'm doing really, really well. It's a great day.
0: It's a fantastic, beautiful weather out. I appreciate you saying, hey, look, we're going to have a block party over here next Wednesday. For those listening, explain what's going on over here.
1: This has been a little bit of a project that has kind of, it started out in the early summer as kind of a vision along with the Tour de Cones thing that we did for all the businesses. Soon it kind of morphed into something else, and we always wanted to cap it off with a block party. The city of Moorhead came in and said, hey, we want to do a ribbon cutting for the 11th Street Underpass. And then from there it became like, let's combine these efforts and let's throw a heck of a block party for everybody. And let's really celebrate the fact that we are opening this road, saving lots of time for EMS, opening the lifeline for businesses, all that.
0: Yeah, well, it's funny. I was in the building at KFGO earlier today, and I don't think you'll mind, but Jack Michaels, because I was promoting that, hey, look, construction's wrapping up and we're going to go party. And this must be one of the first projects getting done in this area because there's construction everywhere. But this has been a number of years that's been impacting your business, and I think Mick's office. I'm hanging out in Ringstrom to Cray here. You've had access to it, but still, sometimes people see those cones, like you say, and it's like, well, next time. But as a business owner, you know, that drawn-out process, as much as we understand the necessity of it, it can be a struggle to keep the doors open.
1: It definitely is. It's an obstacle, right? It certainly tests your mental fortitude and how you get through it and how creative you can be as a business is impacted by those things. And I think a lot of the businesses down here in downtown Moorhead have done a really, really good job of not only promoting themselves, but also supporting each other, which has been really super cool to see.
0: No, and I think last time I was over here, well, they opened up right in front of you, you know, the street, Center Street. But that was said loud and clear. I can't remember who I had on from the city and the downtown development, and perhaps you remember his name.
1: I'm guessing it was Tom.
0: It was Tom. Tom, I apologize that I'm terrible at remembering names. But we were having that conversation that On the Moorhead side, there's a community of this business in this district here that has really been just, you know, gathering around trying to make each other, you know, as whole as you can by working, you know, having the parade of cones where stop over at Swing Barrel, have a beer, go to Mick's office, have a burger, that sort of stuff. Yep. And that's what today is kind of culminating in, is this big block party for this area that has just had to find a way to come together to get through it.
1: It has been so cool to see all of the businesses rally around each other and really kick this thing off. I mean, we've got some great music tonight. Pat Leonard's band, he's kind of Mr. Moorhead, as I like to call him. Everybody knows Pat.
0: Oh, yeah, he's been on the show plenty of times. Yeah. We consider him a friend of the show as well.
1: So Pat Leonard's band is playing. We've got the Swing Barrel Brewery Band playing. That's like our, I think they've got 18 members tonight. But that's like, it's an 18-piece horn band. Basically, think Pep Fest band. So that's
0: you guys are going to be marching down the street as well.

0: And when you do get a chance to open things up a little bit and really celebrate the progress, because it is beautiful down here, man. They've done some really cool stuff.
1: Yeah, I mean, even just having what they've done right in front of Swing Barrel and across the street, you know, from, you know, there where the sidewalk and I hate the beautification, you know, cause that's a term that you hear from developers, but you know, there is going to be all that greenery there. It just, it looks really nice the way they plan this whole thing out.
0: Yeah. It's coming. It's coming along really, really well. I'm so excited for what downtown Moorhead is shaping up to be.
1: Right. When I said this before with Tom, that there was a plan. You know, I mean, whether it's with the library, the walk track, you know, I mean, what they're doing where the old mall used to be, where when you see some of those things that used to be in your youth going away and you're thinking, okay, what's next? That can be that uncertain period where people get a little hesitant. But the planning that went into what it Moorhead downtown's becoming is starting to really take shape, and it's looking pretty good.
0: It is. Sean. It's looking good, and I think they were very, very thoughtful. Mm-hmm. When they were planning out kind of, again, like the community center library, the rest of the stuff that's coming, you know, I know of other things that are coming that aren't even here yet. And it's going to be a really, really fun time to see kind of a rejuvenated downtown Moorhead.
1: Yeah, absolutely. You know, I mean, for so long, it's always been all downtown Fargo. Even if you live in Fargo, there was a whole vote yesterday, and I'll get into that after I let you go, where, yeah, you know, I mean, there wasn't enough talk about what's available over here, what's unique about over here, the identity of what downtown Moorhead is. And I think, you know, with this coming to its conclusion, people will get over here and they'll see, you know, with their own eyes, whether it's the Armory, Swing Barrel, you know, across the street, there's so many different other opportunities as well. But when does things kick off tonight for this block party?
0: So the ribbon cutting is at 4:00.
1: Okay.
0: And then the block party is kind of immediately after that, but around 5:00 is kind of the kickoff for that. I just want to say too, just how another plug for small businesses around the area, how cool a lot of these independent small businesses are that really start to create the identity and the vibe of your community. Mm-hmm. So there's so many cool ones, and they'll be down here tonight. Some that you might not even know, so come check it out.
1: So it's simple as that. You just get on over here, and I'd suggest you start at Swing Barrel and then just make your way to the booths and to the stores that are down along the stretch. Anything else before I let you go? I'll stop over after we're done, obviously, but I'll give you the final words.
0: I'll have one ready for you.
1: That sounds good.
0: No, okay. No other words. This is great, though. The city of Moorhead, thank them for helping put this on. All the small businesses that are around there chipping in.
1: Yeah.
0: Thank you for having us on and giving us a voice.
1: Oh, absolutely. Anytime.
0: Much appreciated.
1: Well, I appreciate all the work you guys do over here as well. And we'll be back, I guarantee it, after this as well. I'll let you get back to work. I'll see you in just a little bit. All right.
0: All right. Take care. Thanks.
1: Yeah, you as well. That's Sean Severson against Swing Barrel. The block party gets underway. They're going to do the ribbon cutting about 4:00. Get on down, get that 5:00 punch out in a little early, and get on over here and have some fun with these businesses over in this area and this metro location that is on the Moorhead side of the river. The weather's not going to be an obstacle. It's beautiful outside right now, and 212 Tom's going to get you a forecast update in just a moment. I got open phone lines at the top of the hour. If you want to get it off your chest, Fargo said at least 10,000 of them, almost 11,000, what they thought of that ward system. We've got that. There's comments in about solar farms. All of it's on the table when we come back on Afternoons Live.

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1: Good afternoon. I'm KFGO Chief Meteorologist Tom Szymanski. Well, it looks like we're going to continue with the nice weather for the next couple of days. Big changes coming up, either beginning as early as sometime on Sunday or perhaps holding off to Sunday night and Monday, depending on timing. But there will be colder weather moving in, so enjoy it while you can. Overnight tonight, mostly clear down to 40, northwest wind 6 to 12, partly sunny tomorrow. Not much different than today, although the wind will be virtually absent compared to today. But I'm talking about a temperature change of only a couple of degrees. We're looking at a high of 67. West-southwest winds 9

0: nearly as strong at 6 to 12. And then for tomorrow night, partly cloudy, down to 46. Friday, the breeze returns, a gusty south wind, partly sunny, high temperature right around 74. Getting into that weekend, wow, what a day we have on Saturday. Partly sunny and breezy. Look for a low of 56 with a high of 81. Pretty close to the record high of 86. That, oh, by the way, was only set 2 years ago. Going to be a nice one. And though it's going to be cooler on Sunday, it will still be above average, I think, depending upon the timing of an approaching cold front. Partly sunny and breezy. High near 66. The front gets here sooner than I think. It'll only be in the 50s. It gets here a little bit later. We have a shot at 70 plus yet again. A couple models trying to squeeze out a couple showers on Sunday. I'm not ruling that out, but I think the chance for that probably holds off until Sunday night, and then quite a bit colder as we go into early next week. So enjoy.
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2: 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I'm Darren Hefty. We'll talk about why certain fungicides create this issue and how to avoid green stems. That's coming up on today's Ag PhD radio update.
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2: The Strobilurin chemical family that includes headline fungicide has been shown to provide plant health benefits to crops. One of those benefits is the reduction of ethylene production, which is a growth hormone that basically tells the plant to mature or finish. By reducing ethylene, you can keep the plant alive longer, which may lead to more yield. Now, the downside is often green stems, especially in soybeans, which can make harvest slower and more painful. Now, if you want to use a fungicide but don't want green stems, simply avoid the Strobilurin family. For example, Lucento is a fungicide that has a triazole and an SDHI, so two effective modes of action, but no strobe. There are many other single-component or premix chemistries that are great but have no strobe, so consider those if you want no or at least fewer green stems in soybeans or other crops. I'm Darren Hefty.
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0: That special election yesterday in Fargo, there was one question and one question only of whether or not you wanted to change from a commission to a council. And about 11,000 ballots were cast, and 56% of voters said, no thanks. And I think there's a variety of reasons why that was. In fact, yesterday, I didn't tell you the full text because I said, okay, just tell me if you have voted and how you voted. And I was going to say how people were voting, but the overwhelming majority coming in were saying no. I mean, it wasn't unanimous, but the majority were saying I voted no. And a few of the reasons. One, uncertainty of, okay, the lines where these districts are going to be. The other one that I think really garnered a lot of steam in the final weeks when people were, they might have been for it, and then he kind of started questioning, okay, the future of the city and the future of you being able to have an impact on it. Aside from just your ward, is the ability to vote on everybody and vote out certain people you do not think are doing a good enough job. And limiting yourself to just that one ward, I think is something that people just weren't comfortable with. Now, I'm not saying that I didn't, you know, agree with, you know, having some representation in specific areas of town. I think, you know, if you're a regular listener, that's certainly where I started. Because there are areas of town that maybe that'll change with new commissioners if in time. I think it's the onus is on them to prove that they are not just so focused on downtown, because that is the reason why this came to be. I think it's that there's some areas that feel neglected, and also because the legislature took away from you how you wanted to elect your commission. So you had a group, and it was a bipartisan group, got together, got the signatures, and got this on before you. It might come back in some iteration. I don't know for a fact, because when I'm looking, okay, 56% said no, but you've only had under 11,000 ballots cast. I mean, that's a ridiculously low turnout. And they can point the finger at the legislature with some acknowledgement that, yep, in state law, this is what was mandatory, that there had to be this type of election. But there's also the contingency of the fact that they went out and started the process, and then that clock started ticking, that had they waited about 1 month later, it very well could have been on that general election ballot that's going to be in 27 days. You would have had a bigger turnout. I'm not saying that would have changed necessarily the outcome, but I think some of those shortcomings is what really brought this thing down. I can tell you that at the early stages, I actually thought this would pass, but the closer we got and the more conversation about it, not just from people who already got an elected office, right? I'm not talking about lawmakers from Fargo making arguments against this. It was just the general comments coming from you as Fargo residents about what you didn't like about at least the current measure that was before you. Told me that this thing was going to lose. Because I think there were some people that started off saying, hey, look, some good change would be okay, that all of a sudden you started getting into the weeds and saying, yeah, you know what? If I'm so uncertain, I'm going to vote no, because that's typically where we end up going. If you don't have the answers, if you're not 100% certain on it, we collectively revert back to just saying no, because you already know what's there. I mean, voting no is just keeping what you've currently got, and you might not necessarily like all of the direction, but you know in this current state how you can change that. So that's not to take away anything from the group that actually got this together, got the measure out before people to get it signed, because what it did was force a conversation. Now, I have said repeatedly, I've signed onto petitions on all three phases. I've signed petitions that I knew absolutely I would vote for this. I've signed some that I was uncertain about, but I was curious to learn more. And I've signed some petitions that I knew absolutely I would not be voting for this thing, but I signed it anyway because I think it is worthwhile to allow a conversation of the greater mass to actually debate how things are going, whether that's home rule charters or the overall makeup of what your local government is. So to them, although they lost, you know, I do applaud the fact that they went out and forced us all to have this conversation about making sure that places in Fargo aren't neglected. whether that's in South Fargo where all this growth is, which I guarantee this will soon be coming on the north side of Fargo when that diversion is finally completed, that this commission should be on notice now. And not just this current makeup, but I mean the overall structure of a commission, that you have got to make it a point to let it be known that you are going up to North Fargo, that you are listening to the frustrations and concerns of South Fargo. And it's not just, hey, we got to do all we can to make sure that downtown's looking spick and span so we can get this convention center down here. Because that, again, when that whole process started, I knew, you knew, many of you, that they're going to go through that charade, and ultimately it's going to end up exactly where they wanted it in the first place, which was downtown, because they've invested so much in downtown. But if this commission or the one that follows doesn't get out and do that, then unfortunately the message wasn't sent. But it's all said and done. We can move on now. We've got 27 days until that next election, and this is the one in which a lot of people have been focused on. If there's some out there that are going to make the argument, well, I thought this was on the general, I don't think you're paying enough attention, because it was all over the place, repeatedly out there on these airwaves, that, hey, there's a special election going on, and we got 11,000 votes, a little under that. It's not good enough, but that's who showed up, and whoever shows up is the one who wins. We'll get you caught up with ABC News and our KFGO News Center when we come back after that. Minnesota State Senator Erin Maquette is going to join us. She was the author of the anti-nudification bill that Elon must challenge. And then people like Dan Traynor got on the Eighth Circuit and said, not so fast. We'll have her explain when we come back on Afternoons Live.
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7: ABC News, I'm Michelle Franzen. In Minnesota, federal authorities announcing the arrest of an 18-year-old alleging he was planning an ISIS-inspired mass shooting at the Mall of America. Court records alleging the teen was taken into custody yesterday after allegedly purchasing an assault rifle and ammunition from a confidential source, U.S. Attorney Daniel Rosen.
8: Here, because of their vigilance and diligence, they were able to detect a threat and disrupt it before the defendant carried out his intention to kill, in his words, maybe 30 to 60 people.
7: The World Health Organization says there's still no confirmation from the Russian government on what killed a lab worker in Siberia. It's a suspected case of pneumonic plague, and hundreds of others are in quarantine. Memorials and protests today in Israel, marking 3 years since the Hamas October 7th attacks when terrorists killed 1,200 Israelis and took others hostage, sparking the war in Gaza and leaving 70,000 Palestinians dead. This is ABC News. Sailors on board the USS Abraham Lincoln expected to dock tomorrow in Southern California. It follows a record 10-month deployment. ABC News confirming 8 crew members on board attempted suicide since the start of that deployment, tied to the Iran war. Today, Defense Secretary Pete Hegseth on board, speaking to the crew and commending them for their work.
9: I'm the one who signed that orders book twice to extend you also. No, I am. Plead guilty. A, because of the incredible effectiveness that you showcased on the battlefield and the necessity, but also B, the mission required it, and C, because, you know, President Trump had full faith that you would deliver on behalf of the American people, and you did.
7: A Utah company, the first in the nation to receive approval for AI to issue prescriptions for acne. Patients can sign up through an app and receive a treatment plan and their prescription. I'm Michelle Franzen, ABC News.
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12: We have mostly sunny skies in the FM Metro, 69 degrees. I'm Darren Selvig in the KFGO newsroom. North Dakota's state tax commissioner says farmers should not worry about being penalized later for using tax-free diesel this fall. KFGO news reporter Nate Cohen.
13: Tax Commissioner Brian Crosius tells KFGO News that his department has been told to understand that trace amounts of the red dye will linger in tanks for a considerable amount of time. Governor Kelly Armstrong signed an executive order last week allowing the use of tax-free red-dyed diesel on highways for agriculture purposes. Farmers that work alongside state lines, however, should be conscious of what fuel is in their tank. North Dakota Highway Patrol Lieutenant Luke Hendrickson.
14: That the executive order does limit, it's the operation within the state of North Dakota. So if any of our growers cross state lines, that executive order will not cover them when they go into Montana, South Dakota, or Minnesota.
13: On Monday, President Donald Trump signed an executive federal order allowing the use of tax-free diesel across the country, but that does not override state law or completely waive the tax. He asked state governments to adopt similar policies to his executive order. South Dakota Governor Larry Rodin issued a corresponding order yesterday. Minnesota Governor Tim Walz has not issued a similar policy. Last week, Walz issued statewide relief of his own, allowing producers hauling agriculture and timber products to be loaded above state weight restrictions to save on trips. Hendrickson says that growers that enter the state with overloaded semis from Minnesota should also be aware that they are not covered by Walz's executive order in other states. Nate Cohn, News Radio, KFGO.
12: A 39-year-old woman is hospitalized and facing DUI charges following a hit-and-run crash near Grand Forks. State troopers say her SUV rear-ended a fuel truck on Business Route 81 around 8 last night. The impact triggered an explosion, but neither vehicle caught fire. The Manville woman was taken to Altrue Hospital with serious injuries. Officers later located the abandoned fuel truck, but the search continues for that driver. The FBI thwarted an attack on the Mall of America by a teenager after agents supplied him with an assault rifle. Reporter Susie Jones.
15: A plot to attack the Mall of America has been thwarted. That announcement today from the U.S. Attorney's Office. 18-year-old Shikdu Abdullahi Mohammed was arrested yesterday at a park in Richfield and charged today with a federal crime to commit terrorism. Mohammed allegedly purchased an AK-47 and 200 rounds of live ammunition with the intent to kill between 30 and 60 people. U.S. Attorney Daniel Rosen on when it was time for officials to intervene.
16: When he started talking about dates and methods, and his the level of enthusiasm and commitment toward it, the determination to intervene and disrupt was made, and to do it at the soonest possible time.
12: Rosen said an attempt by the FBI to speak with Muhammad's parents in 2025 were rejected. Muhammad had been under investigation for nearly 2 years, trading messages with a confidential informant before agents sold him the rifle and ammunition. And Minn Kota Power Cooperative plans to build a $1 billion natural gas power plant in Cass County. CEO Mac McLennan says the facility north of Mapleton will tap into the planned Bakken East pipeline. It would generate 400 megawatts of electricity to help meet growing regional demand from agriculture and data centers. If approved, the plant would be open by 2031. But some local residents are pushing back. Harmony Township landowners told lawmakers this week they worry the project will take valuable farmland out of production and threaten their rural way of life. Looking at our forecast now from the KFGO Weather Center for tonight, mostly clear, low of 40 degrees, northwest wind 6 to 12 miles an hour. Tomorrow, partly sunny, high of 67. And on Friday, partly sunny and breezy, low of 46, high of 74. Right now in Fargo-Moorhead, mostly sunny skies, 69 degrees. I'm Darren Selvig, News Radio, KFGO.
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0: Got a couple of things coming your way, a couple of guests, that is, here in the 3 o'clock hour. I want to remind you that in the 4 o'clock hour today, it's Law Talk, and I'm actually over at Ringstrom Decray, so I'll be joining Bruce over here, and I'm going to ask him about a conversation we started yesterday about an AI video that was played by a victim in a road rage incident. The sister played an AI-generated video that used the likeness and the voice of her brother, whom was the victim. That changed the sentencing in the eyes of an appellate court, and they're kind of starting over on the sentencing. Then I want to ask them that botched execution down in Tennessee where two lethal injection attempts were used, both failed, that individual now conscious and talking, and a judge is ordering the state to keep all those records of how that came to be. But in this hour, we got Amber Gustafson. She's going to be joining us. She's a candidate for Clay County Attorney. Got a background of about 20 years as an attorney, a district court judge, and is running for that office. I'm hoping in just a couple of moments, so we are joined by State Senator in Minnesota. That's Erin Maquaid. She was the lead sponsor of the anti-nudification technology law that over the weekend, I guess I can say last Friday, the 8th Circuit Court of Appeals granted a request by Elon Musk, an injunction after a federal judge previously denied a request to halt the law from taking effect and being enforced. Now, the Minnesota legislature passed the ban on AI nudification earlier this year, and this it was overwhelming. It was bipartisan, that you had Republicans and Democrats saying, you know what, you should not be able to have some pervert out there go ahead and take a photo, use artificial intelligence, and then make that person appear nude. And Elon Musk and Grok, whatever the hell it is, if you're on Twitter or X, has the means, they filed the lawsuit that said, you know what, this is a First Amendment ability for somebody to be able to go and do exactly as I just described. And kudos to the Minnesota legislative body for actually going out and saying, no, we are going to put a halt to this before it continues to get worse. And I say continues because there are some lawsuits already from victims in Minnesota who were depicted in this means by using AI. Now, for the life of me, I don't understand why the 8th Circuit Court of Appeals granted this request, going against other judges. And I can say that with, you know, the fact that they didn't put a reasoning out there. They just said, yeah, nope, we're going to not move forward or allow the state of Minnesota to move forward and actually enforce this law. In fact, we don't even want it taking effect. That's why it's so important that the people whom are getting appointed to these positions are people of merit, of upstanding. That's why I've been pointing out that Dan Traynor, who was just appointed in July of this year from North Dakota, he's on the 8th Circuit. And, you know, part of this decision that was saying, you know what, Elon Musk is right. This should be allowed not only in Minnesota, but likely elsewhere. Other states have taken into their own hands means to try to put some protections in for you, not just about the nudification, but about what businesses are able to charge you based on data that AI is collecting from you. We haven't had a chance to dive into greater detail on it yet, but I hope we will. There's surveillance pricing that takes the information from all the data points that you've got and will change how much they're charging you at some of those stores. But in Minnesota, they got it right when it comes to passing an anti-nudification law. And the author of that bill, who is Minnesota State Senator Erin Maquaid, joins us right now on Afternoons Live. Senator, welcome to KFGO Fargo. How are you?
1: I'm well. Thanks so much for having me.
0: Well, I appreciate you taking some time. I was kind of laying out for our listeners, what had happened, that on Friday, the 8th Circuit Court of Appeals said your law that had overwhelming bipartisan support, that was anti-nudification, could not be enforced and could not take effect. And I am just stunned by the decision. The circuit court didn't seem to really put out a reasoning for their decision, mm-hmm. but I'm curious your reaction to this decision.
1: Yeah, I mean, I think the feelings I had were both rage, confusion, because you're right, they gave no legal reasoning, and also incredible sadness. I mean, Minnesota on August 1st became the first and only state in the nation where nudification technology is not available to We became a safer place to just be outside, be in public, go to church, go to a Lynx game, you know, go to a park. And to all of a sudden have that taken away 2 months later is, and for no reason or no describable reason, it's awful.
0: Well, and the fact that other courts have said, yeah, no, this is well within the right of a state to have a law like this, and, you know, then have it appealed, you know, and why Elon Musk and Grok, I have no idea how to actually pronounce it. I dumped Twitter a long time ago. But yeah. Why they want to have that tool available for users to go out there and do this is beyond reason. It's beyond explanation. And yet here we are in 2026 where you've got these tech giants saying, no, we should be able to do whatever we want to whomever we want. And state laws don't mean a dang thing.
1: That is how it feels. And I think, you know, what's really interesting is I've passed a lot of laws that regulate big tech and AI. And they often, you know, come in my office as a group with their lobbyists and they say, don't do this, don't do that. But this law, not one tech group came to me and said, don't do this. And if you go on, you know, Instagram today, or if you go on Claude or Gemini and you try to nudify someone, it won't do it. And so we had 2 years that this bill was moving its way through the legislature, no opposition. We passed it, no opposition. And then 3 days before it goes into effect, Elon Musk is the only person who stood up and said, no, I need to be able to make money off of child sexual abuse material because this is behind a paywall in his company. So anytime somebody's nudified with Elon Musk's tool, he gets money for it.
0: When you said that you're filled with rage, amongst other things, that should be rage-inducing for anybody listening right now, that you've got people out there. I said they're perverts, and I'll stand by that, that will pay into this system to Elon Musk to be able to have access to this type of material, that in any other system, you know what, you go to jail. You get charges brought against you. You know, if you're under 18, I mean, we've seen it play out time and time again. In fact, there's a former disgraced Republican lawmaker in Minnesota who, you know, I mean, was trying to, you know, seek this out from somebody underage. And yet, because of this one individual and this one company, your law, with overwhelming support, is now just kind of stalled. And my understanding, Senator, is there have been lawsuits brought by victims of this type of practice. Do I have that right?
1: You do. And the ironic part is that the day Elon Musk sued Minnesota was the same day that three separate lawsuits against his company were filed. It's a class action group of girls out of Tennessee, a girl out of Arkansas, and a group, there's a group out of California. And then there's a British lawmaker who has been, you know, strongly advocating for regulations, has been strongly critical of Grok. And there was a video of her where she was chloroformed and being prepared to be, you know, assaulted. That was the video they put out of her. And so on the day that they filed lawsuits against Minnesota, that was the same day that those lawsuits were filed, which was just ironic to me.
0: Yeah, and I don't believe much in coincidence when it comes to some of the inner workings of some of this. So I guess a follow-up is, does this put those things on hold too? Those lawsuits where, I mean, you've got people who were victimized because of technology and, you know, people paying to have access to see this. It was against their will. It was against, you know, anything they could have done to protect themselves because it's a new tool. I mean, are they also now just kind of waiting to see what comes next?
1: No, those victim survivors who filed lawsuits, their cases are proceeding. And honestly, we're going to keep fighting here in Minnesota. This is not the end of the road. We survived two previous court rulings. And the Eighth Circuit, I mean, honestly, I don't know if they didn't have a reason or if they didn't have a good enough reason that they didn't feel like putting it into writing. But we will keep fighting this. And if for some reason, you know, we lose at trial and we lose at subsequent courts, I'll pass a law every single year until it stands, because Minnesotans, and nobody wants to be victimized this way. The law was passed with almost entirely unanimous support. It is a bipartisan, nonpartisan feeling. Nobody wants this to happen, except Elon Musk, apparently.
0: Well, yeah, and that's why, you know, I'm looking at the makeup of the Eighth Circuit and those active judges. One of them's from North Dakota, was just appointed earlier this year, and I was raising some flags before that confirmation happened, and for them to not have the courage to say, here's why we believe Elon Musk is right. It tells me an awful lot about the courage of this current Eighth Circuit when it comes to the Court of Appeals. And I'm glad to hear that. Look, you know, this isn't the end. I know there's still a process to have this play out. When does that start? I mean, maybe it has already started when it comes to, look, we stand firm on this bipartisan bill, that this is a protection we want in Minnesota. What's the next steps for you?
1: Yeah, so the attorney general called me the day after the ruling, and he said, I am not giving up. I will continue to fight. And so they are going through the legal process. For myself, you know, it's hard to look at a ruling that gives no reasoning and say, okay, well, here's where I could fix the law. But I will continue to, I mean, I have multiple laws that are targeting this kind of behavior and the technology of AI companies, and I will continue to be a thorn in their side. Well, you know, they have no regulations on their products. They just continue to roll them out, harm our kids, harm society. And I'm not going to let that stand, not here in Minnesota at least.
0: Well, I applaud the effort to, you know, keep on fighting that good fight because, you know, when this ruling came down, I just, you know, wondered how in the world can we get to this point? And then when you try to find answers and they don't provide any of those, that's a lot where the amount of rage kind of spiked a little bit for me over here in North Dakota. Senator, is there anything else about this you want to get out before I let you go?
1: You know, this is a law that is going to be moving through other states as well, and Minnesota was first. We will not be the last, and I hope to see something like this in North Dakota. Red, purple, and blue states are interested in this law, and so I think we can get a, you know, de facto federal ban on nudification technology, even if we have to go state by state.
0: Well, one thing that I've been hearing from listeners over the course of the last year is they just want to have some form of protection, whether that's on their finances, their privacy, you know, and yeah, it's going to start at the state level because we're watching Congress not take up much of anything when it comes to protection. So if it's got to start at the states like it did in Minnesota, then I guess that's the fight that we have to take state by state. Senator, I applaud you for continuing this. Thank you for joining us here on Afternoons Live. All right, you take care.
1: Thanks so much for having me. Bye-bye.
0: Yep, that's State Senator Erina Makewait again. I mean, you don't want this for yourself. You don't want this for your children or anybody else yet. You've got one individual who's was the world's first trillionaire for just a moment who allows on his platform for people to buy access to this, regardless of any protections. You're not protected from it. And for him to go and file a lawsuit at the last minute and then to have the Eighth Circuit Court of Appeals side with him and not have the courage to provide a reason why they think he's right is pretty damn shameful if you ask me. And I want to ask you your thoughts. 352-700, the Adventure RV Tax Club. Northwest Tire Studio Line is open as well. That's at 237-5948. I'll come back to you right after this on Afternoons Live.
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0: Are you trying to have the bump music match my level of aggressiveness when it comes to this stuff?
1: Well, I am thematically, right? Because this is crazy.
0: Do you still have that feel like I'm taking crazy pills, Sounder? Because we got to dust that thing off from time to time, given how stupid some things are. Eric Johnson, producer. I'm Tyler Axner, serialist. 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Our KFGO time is 3:24. I am hanging out in Moorhead because I've got a block party coming up in just a little bit of time because, well, the roads are going to be open again. So the city of Moorhead and these area businesses that have been stuck behind the orange cone are encouraging y'all to come on out and help celebrate as this construction is coming to its end. We don't have a firm date on when the underpass is going to be officially open. But I can tell you this, getting over here is much easier today than it was 2 weeks ago and a hell of a lot easier than it was, say, last year. So it's going to be beautiful out. Too Tall Tom just gave you the forecast not all that long ago. If you've got no plans for tonight, come on over and check out some of these businesses and celebrate them for being able to make it work together to get through some of the challenges that come with road construction that none of them have said, hey, why? We all understood that this had to happen. It took a long time to get it to happen at the state and federal level. I mean, it was just yesterday that U.S. Senator Amy Klobuchar was over here talking about the years that they worked to get those federal dollars into this project to get it done. Now, in the meantime, just going to tie a bow on, you know, I mean, you've got the state by state, you're seeing some protections. Now, yesterday at the end of Afternoons Live, I said you have got to make sure that your legislative candidates are answering to the fact that we have had high-profile tragic accidents that have happened because people are fleeing, they're drag racing, they're speeding. And I know that in this area, it's been top of mind for a lot of people, but in Bismarck, two Moorhead teenagers were tragically taken from their neighbors and from their friends and family because of that. So number one, I said, you got to get a change at the state level when it comes to traffic violations. Somebody yesterday, I didn't get a chance to get to it because we're out of time, suggested putting some of the onus on parents, right? You've seen some of it when it comes to, you know, students that have, you know, murdered with a firearm, saying, well, some of that goes on to the negligence of the parents. So do you start finding them? You know, if there's repeat violations for allowing the continued bad behavior. But in this case, that Minnesota passed a law, the first one of the country, to try to prevent people who are walking down the street, going to church, going to an athletic game from getting a photo taken of them, then having that end up online by some perv using the nudification technology and blasting that all over on Twitter for people that can pay to have access to it. Okay. That's the sort of protection that people are looking for. I hear you talking about it anytime we talk about flock cameras, that you don't want to have all your data being collected that you don't know about. This is a lot more intrusion of your privacy, and Minnesota was trying to do something about it. They're losing right now because of, you know, Dan Traynor on the Eighth Circuit, but it's not for lack of trying. So I would add this to your list of things you need to talk to your North Dakota legislative candidates about, to tell them to get it done in January. When we come back, we're heading back over to Clay County. Amber Gustafson, candidate for Clay County Attorney, joins us on Afternoons Live. I threw a fractal on a
2: breaking wall. I see you, my friend. 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
8: It's mostly sunny in Fargo-Moorhead. Our temperature 69 degrees. In the KFGO newsroom, I'm Darren Selvig. The FBI says it thwarted an attack on the Mall of America by a teenager after agents supplied him with an assault rifle. Authorities announced Wednesday that the 18-year-old had been under investigation for nearly 2 years, trading messages with a confidential informant. A federal complaint says Sheikh Dune Abdullahi Mohammed was arrested Tuesday in a public park after he paid $600 to an undercover FBI employee posing as a member of ISIS for an AK-47 and 200 rounds of ammunition. It accuses Mohammed of repeatedly telling the informant that he wanted to kill non-Muslims. It was not immediately known if he has a lawyer to speak for him. Moorhead police and the Red River Regional SWAT team arrested two people and detained five others during a high-risk search warrant this morning. Officers raided a home around 7 a.m. in the 1400 block of 20th Street South, recovering a stolen handgun and about 2 ounces of meth. Police arrested 39-year-old Antonio Stevens of Moorhead on drug and weapons charges. 23-year-old Tatum Benson of Detroit Lakes was taken into custody on outstanding warrants. The investigation is ongoing. The Cass County Sheriff's Office in central Minnesota is asking the public for information related to the shooting death of a 17-year-old last month. Sheriff Brian Welk says they have identified a group of people that were in the area of John Moose Drive, northwest in the Pike Bay Township, when 17-year-old Dylan Uthout was shot and killed. He was found by law enforcement dead in the yard of a home the next morning. Welk is asking anybody who has information or might have witnessed the shooting to do the right thing and come forward. He adds that those responsible need to be held accountable for their actions. The sheriff's office says anyone with information should contact them. Moorhead's new $171 million 11th Street underpass has its official ribbon cutting this afternoon. State lawmakers say the benefit isn't just faster traffic, it's saving local homeowners money. Minnesota DFL State Senator Rob Kupek says legislators stepped in to fill a critical $10 million funding gap in the 2023 bonding bill to protect neighborhood residents from extreme out-of-pocket costs.
9: In that bonding bill that year, we were able to get the funds for that, and then that means that people don't have to pay a special assessment to pay for that underpass, especially because those would be a lot of the people that are already paying a special assessment to pay for the underpass over by the high school. So there is some real, you know, dollars and cents to homeowners in the central part of Moorhead that this counts for.
8: The city celebrates the 11th Street opening with a ribbon cutting and block party this afternoon at 4 o'clock in about a half hour. 69 degrees under mostly sunny skies. 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
8: 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Minnesota's electric cooperatives say reliability and affordability remain top priorities as demand for electricity continues to grow. East Central Energy President and CEO Justin Johns.
11: As we continue to develop our fiber internet network and we continue to drive technology into our members' homes and into the businesses in our area, we want to improve their quality of life. Quality of life in rural Minnesota should be the same as it is in urban areas of our country.
8: Johns says major infrastructure investments help improve service while limiting costs for consumers. And checking our forecast now from the KFGO Weather Center for tonight. Mostly clear, low of 40 degrees, northwest winds 6 to 12 miles an hour. Tomorrow, partly sunny, our high 67, west-southwest winds 6 through to 12 miles an hour. And we're looking at partly sunny skies on Friday with a high of 74. Right now, 69 degrees in Fargo-Moorhead under mostly sunny skies. I'm Darren Selvig, News Radio KFGO.
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0: keep reminding you that we're like 27 days away until November 3rd, which is the general election, midterm election, and there's a lot of local elections that need to get your attention. And over in Clay County, the attorney's office for the Clay County attorney is up for grabs. Amber Gustafson is a candidate running for that office, joining us right now on Afternoons Live. Amber, welcome. How have you been?
1: Thanks for having me. I'm good.
0: Thanks for having the time to come on over. I know you've been busy. You've been all over the place. I've been following the campaign, and you're all getting after it.
1: Well, I have to, right? When you're running against someone that's had the job for 20 years, I've got a lot of work to do.
0: What made you decide to throw your hat in the ring, saying, you know what, that's a job that I've got qualifications for? Obviously, when you're challenging somebody, there's something that you think isn't getting done the way that you think you could do, but what made you decide to get in this race?
1: Enough of those things that I thought, why are they happening this way? This could be better or easier or more efficient. There were enough things that made me think about it, but really, you know, what won me over was my unique perspective, having been a judge and a lawyer, is something that office, you know, wouldn't normally have, right? I think, you know, you're a prosecutor and you stay in that office the whole time. I have a wide variety of experience with the legal system that I think they need in that office right now.
0: Well, in your background, talk a little bit more, because you were a district judge. So you've been on the ballot before, but I had a justice on, you know, before, and I was saying, you know, these are those offices that sometimes go uncontested. This is a different ballgame running in this type of race, but you've been a judge, you've been an attorney. Give a little bit more of the background for people that haven't got a chance to hear that side of you. Obviously, if they listen to Takes Two, they know you and appreciate some of the other things you do, but tell us a little bit more.
1: Sure. So I'm born and raised in Moorhead. I'm a Spud. I'm a Dragon. I was in the Minnesota Army National Guard here in Moorhead, and then I had my own law firm here for 7 years. I did all types of law, but I primarily did family law, and I practiced in both Minnesota and North Dakota. I had cases and trials in both states. And then, you know, I did things like some part-time criminal defense. I did child protection. I did enforcement of child support. Really, I just did so many different things, and it was the variety that I think set me up to become a district court judge, because I had a really wide background. Then I became a judge in 2018. Governor Dayton appointed me. And after that, I was on the ballot and was elected. But like you said, I was uncontested. So that was the easiest campaign of my life.
0: Well, but that also shows, because nobody else wanted the job, because you were doing a good enough job. It's how that can be interpreted, right?
1: Thank you. So. Yes, I would love to interpret it that way. Yeah, no, I mean, it was great. So then I was on the ballot, reelected to a six-year term. It was during that time that my husband died unexpectedly, and I resigned that position, which is also what's made me available to say, what's next in Clay County? What does my background set me up for that is somewhere where I can see that I can make a difference?
0: Well, and when it comes to the Clay County Attorney's Office, the public records, you can see a lot. Now, I had asked, you know, the current Clay County Attorney about the drug court, because it's one that, you know, he publicly came out and said, we're done. We're not doing this anymore. His reasoning to me was, there's all this recidivism. People fall, you know, back into, you know, their addictive habits. So what's the point? And I'm paraphrasing. For those of you listening, you can go to the Afternoons Live podcast and listen to that conversation. But I'm curious your thoughts on that.
1: I mean, it's hard to argue with the numbers that come out of that court. I'm holding in front of me the impact statement that they gave to our county commissioners, who continue to invest in that program, that 83% of the graduates from our local Clay and Becker treatment courts remain crime-free. We don't get those kind of results when we use incarceration and fines alone. I mean, that's a massive increase over, you know, to stop that
0: crime. Did you say 83?
1: 83%. So
0: I wouldn't say that's failing.
1: Yeah, they're not failing.
0: That would have been, I think, at least a C plus or a B minus, you know, back where I was going to school.
1: Yeah, I'm not sure. There might be issues with the court. To me, it seems like something happened in the drug court specifically, but why you pull out from the Veterans Court and the DWI court as well? These are nationally recognized evidence-based programs that reduce recidivism. So it's not something that was crafted up here in Clay and it's got issues. It's like also in

0: successful. So to take out the view of the prosecutor and just sit by for a full year and let those courts happen without the input of a prosecutor is a real failure, in my opinion.
1: So you get elected, you're back in on the court.
0: Absolutely.
1: Okay. Our guest right now is Amber Gustafson. I see somebody texting and saying, hey, I'm late to this. Who are you talking to? Amber Gustafson, she's a candidate for the Clay County Attorney. You've been campaigning now, you know, for quite a while. I'm curious what you're hearing when you're out, because this is such a unique position, you know, that people will raise concerns, I think, to you as a candidate versus somebody running for the legislature, because it's an entirely different office. But what are you hearing when you're out there?
0: Well, certainly people have thoughts about the treatment courts, and they do think that they should be supported. Another issue that gets raised sometimes is how we're handling our domestic violence cases in Clay County. There was a very, there was a spotlight shown on a specific case that has people troubled as to how things are working. And, you know, when I look at that case or just like how efficient and effective is that office working? I say, I look at the numbers. I asked for data requests through the Minnesota Judicial Branch to get data to know how is the office going. And what I found when they provided those numbers to me is that Clay County is charging adult criminal cases and then fully dismissing them at a higher rate than our neighboring counties of Becker and Otter Tail. Also, we are going to trial on cases and then losing at a higher rate than both Becker and Otter Tail County. Those are just concerns. Like, why is that happening? Is there an evaluation process within the office to say, what are we doing here? I think some things like that need to be addressed. But one thing I've seen myself, even as a judge, was turnover in that office is a problem. And that turnover came up in the domestic violence case that was in the media, because the case was left with an attorney that didn't make a charging decision and then left the office. And then it took almost a year before the office declined to prosecute that case. And so when I hear about that case, I say, why is it falling through the cracks? Right. I think turnover is a huge issue that's been going on in that office since 2018 when there was a mass exodus. But now it's at least three lawyers a year that are leaving, and that's something that needs to be addressed.
1: Well, and, you know, to me, you know, just as an outsider, it comes down to potentially two things why you'd have turnover in that office. One is, is a competitive nature of, you know, can you go make more money on a private sector side, or is it leadership in the office? To me, it boils down to maybe those two things. I'm curious, because you're more involved in this. I don't know where it falls. I can say that, you know, Clay County is less competitive as far as paying attorneys. But then I guess the other equation is there's something going on in that office they don't like.
0: I mean, when you know lawyers that live in Clay County and choose to commute to other neighboring counties to do the same type of work, and that's not just North Dakota, not hopping to North. I'm saying if you live in Clay County and you choose to drive to Otter Tail to prosecute or drive to Becker to prosecute, I know more than one attorney that's made that choice. I think it has something to do with the culture in the office. I think there's a lot of professional development and mentorship that can be done into the lawyers to say, we want the best lawyers staying in our county. We want them in Clay County. So why we're having so much turnover regularly is something that I think is easily addressed with new leadership.
1: Well, and, you know, to bring this out just a little bit, with the fraud cases that were going on down in the Twin Cities, you know, I mean, there was federal decisions that were made where we brought in ICE and, you know, had a Metro Surge that they said was based on those fraudulent cases. And federally, they wanted things done on those prosecutors where they all left that job. They said, you know what, the hell with this, we're out. And those cases where people have been wanting justice served, now they've been on the back burner. You just gave something a little bit more personal about, you know, a domestic abuse situation that played out very publicly, where people unfortunately were able to see that video, you know, and follow along where, you know, that attorney left for whatever reason, and then that just sat there for a year. And something tragic happened over that time. So, I mean, to have that turnover, to have things fall through the cracks, I think is something that's worth bringing attention to.
0: Absolutely. I mean, it's hard when you lose a lawyer because they've got a case load that is set and then everything gets shuffled. Mm-hmm. And so when we're having an office that sees that as a regular occurrence, we are not being very efficient for our community, because

0: everything's getting shuffled and continuances happen over and over because there's a new attorney assigned. How to address that, I think, is easy in the sense that the office culture down there needs to be one where there's a team environment, and I don't think that's there every day right now.
1: Our guest right now, if you're just joining us, Amber Gustafson, candidate for Clay County Attorney. You mentioned the volume of charges being brought compared to other counties and the rate of dismissal. Are we just overcharging, or how or why? I understand that Clay County, when it comes to population base, it's the fastest or one of the top three fastest growing counties outside of the metro area. So you've got more population here, but are we overcharging in your opinion, or why are those numbers so skewed compared to the neighboring counties?
0: I mean, some of that is hard to know from the outside, except that you know it's an issue, right? But I know that overcharging has consistently been a concern that has been raised. It's not an efficient use of anyone's time to charge out things just for the sake of we'll figure it out later. You know, right. Like we're going to just get this on, we're going to charge them out and then we'll hash it out later. And that's not a good use of our time or resources. It also affects people's lives.
1: Well, I say it causes burnout where people say, look, I've had it here. I'll look elsewhere as well. When we talk about turnover,
0: yeah.
1: You know, I mean, being a part of, we're just throwing every charge that we can find out there and saying, we'll figure it out along the way. And if we have to dismiss, we'll dismiss. Well, that's a lot of time and work that people are putting into it all for nothing. I'm curious what trends you're seeing. Yeah, I mean, whether you've been a judge, you've been an attorney, 2026, we've had more population here. Are there troubling trends you're seeing that you think need to be addressed?
0: I mean, we had a rise in violent crime. Everybody, I think, in 2020, things just took a whole turn, right? So we're coming down from that. I think the last numbers that I looked at, they were saying that things are pretty stable as far as violent crime goes. So really, I think it's, to me, for right now, I'd say we're looking at what are the people talking about? They're talking about how we're treating our people in treatment courts, if we're going to keep that as a priority in Clay County. And they're also talking about how we're handling our domestic assault and sexual assault cases. Are they getting the attention they deserve? And, you know, just having a fresh look at those to say, what's the process here? Because it seems like right now, if you don't like how it's going, you just walk away. That's not a great way to handle things.
1: That's not what people paying taxes want to hear either.
0: You know?
1: It's one of those, I mean, if you're bringing charges, there better be some merit to it and not have, you know, almost half of them being dismissed because there wasn't any there. And you know, to keep staff, so you're not having to pay to get somebody new hired in, train them up to the job, and then continue up while things are falling through the cracks, is pretty much what I heard from you today.
0: And well, that is about it.
1: That's my interpretation.
0: Anyway, taxpayers happy at inefficiencies that are costing time and money, but all of these cases affect real people's lives as well. So I mean, the inefficiencies are hard on victims of crime to say, oh, I've got my third attorney assigned here. Maybe we'll get this one done in the next 2 years. I mean, you know, they need to move forward on cases that are the priority and handle them well and efficiently from the start.
1: Very good. If people want to learn more about your campaign, we got 27 days. It'll go by in a blink. I know I can say that as a non-candidate right now, but people are listening to you here on Afternoons Live. How do they learn more about you outside of here?
0: I have a website. It's Amber, the number 4, Clay Attorney. And I'm also on Facebook and Instagram, Amber, the number 4, Clay Attorney.
1: Very good. Amber, did I miss anything before I let you go?
0: No, I think this is great. Thank you for having me. And I'm excited to see if the voters are ready for a change in that office after 20 years.
1: Very good. We'll be following along, all right?
0: All right.
1: Take care until next time.
0: Thank you.
1: That was Amber Gustafson again. You can go check out amber4clayattorney.com. We'll take a quick break. We'll come back and wrap up the second hour of Afternoons Live next.
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0: 5 minutes until it is 4 o'clock. That means it's time for Law Talk. If you have a friend who allegedly did something wrong in the eyes of the law, you can send those out to 35270. We'll be joined as I am hanging out over at Rings from the Crate. It's in Moorhead. It's right behind Swing Barrel. And, well, shortly they're going to have a ribbon cutting because construction is beginning to wind down over here. They're having a block party shortly thereafter. You can come on over. I'll let Bruce talk about what they've got for you at their booth, which is going to be set up over here as well. In the meantime, the Adventure RV Tax Club is open to any and all. That was Amber Gustafson. Now, this race is drawing quite a bit of attention when it comes to the Clay County Attorney's Office. And, you know, when you get those numbers in front of you about the volume of charges and the volumes of cases dismissed, those do raise some questions. Are we just throwing too many charges out there saying, well, we'll figure it out afterwards, and then have just under half of those dismissed? Okay, what's going on here? Because you're paying for it as Clay County residents. It's your tax dollars going into that. And when you've got turnover being the rate of what it has, okay, is it something internally in that office that needs to be, you know, spoken about? And we'll continue that conversation on Afternoons Live. But Law Talk is next here on KFGO.
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2: 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I'm opposing Rob Kupek in November. 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
8: ABC News, I'm Michelle Franzen. An 18-year-old is under arrest in Minnesota after authorities say they stopped an ISIS-inspired mass shooting at the Mall of America. U.S. Attorney Daniel Rosen says Sheikh Dune Mohammed was taken into custody yesterday after he's trying to allegedly purchase an assault rifle from a confidential source.
9: According to court documents, Mohammed pledged his allegiance to ISIS leaders and claimed to have joined ISIS over a year ago. Mohammed allegedly sought martyrdom in carrying out his plans to murder innocent civilians.
8: Memorials and protests in Israel today marking 3 years since the October 7th Hamas attacks. More than 1,200 Israelis were killed, 250 hostages taken to Gaza. That sparked the war that killed more than 70,000 Palestinians. Military crew members on the USS Abraham Lincoln returning tomorrow to port in California following a record 10-month deployment. ABC News confirming 8 sailors attempted suicide during that deployment tied to the Iran war. This is ABC News. Another Nobel Prize announced today, this time in chemistry.
10: Two chemists have been awarded this year's prize for their work on molecules, namely how to separate two of them when they appear to be mirror images of each other, but really aren't.
11: Something happened at the beginning of life that made biology choose only one, and it has been a mystery how this can happen even in principle. Now we know how it can happen in principle.
10: Nobel Committee Chemistry Chair Heiner Linke says many of the medicines we have today would simply not be possible without the scientists' discoveries. Sherry Preston, ABC News.
8: In Fort Worth, Texas, Opal Lee, known as the grandmother of Juneteenth, celebrating a milestone 100th birthday today. Decades, the Texas icon worked to make sure people knew the meaning of Juneteenth. June 19, 1865, when those enslaved in Galveston learned they were free from slavery, 2 years after then-President Abraham Lincoln issued the Emancipation Proclamation. I'm Michelle Franzen, ABC News.
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14: Mostly sunny skies, 68 degrees right now in Fargo-Moorhead. In the KFGO newsroom, I'm Darren Selvig. North Dakota's state tax commissioner says farmers shouldn't worry about being penalized later for using tax-free diesel this fall. Governor Kelly Armstrong signed an executive order last week allowing the use of tax-free red-dyed diesel on highways for agricultural use. Tax Commissioner Brian Crocius tells KFGO News that his department's been told to understand that trace amounts of the red dye will linger in tanks for a considerable amount of time. Farmers that work along state lines, however, should be conscious of what fuel is in their tank. North Dakota Highway Patrol Lieutenant Luke Hendrickson.
15: That the executive order does limit. It's the operation within the state of North Dakota. So if any of our growers cross state lines, that executive order will not cover them when they go into Montana, South Dakota, or Minnesota.
14: Monday, President Trump signed a federal order allowing the use of tax-free diesel across the country, but that does not override state law or completely waive the tax. Minnesota Governor Tim Walz has not issued an order waiving Minnesota state laws restricting red-dye diesel use. A Fergus Falls man is facing charges in connection with home and church burglaries in Otter Tail County. Court documents say 38-year-old Christopher Yost was caught on a Ring camera at a home in Underwood early Monday morning. Officers recognized Yost from the video and later arrested him during a traffic stop. Police say they found items in his vehicle that were stolen from the home, along with two bags containing 28 grams of meth. Yost told investigators he'd broken into several homes and churches across Otter Tail County. He says items taken included sewing machines, tools, copper tubing, and small amounts of cash. Investigators also linked him to a Fergus Falls burglary where a check was stolen and later cashed for over $2,000. Yost made his first court appearance today. He's charged with 3 counts of second-degree burglary of a home and 1 count of second-degree burglary of a church. Health officials are issuing an early warning as flu activity picks up.
16: Influenza is already getting going in Minnesota. State Health Department officials urging people to get their flu shots. The severity of the strain that's circulating isn't yet known, but MDH Public Health Nurse Jessica Metzger says Influenza is nothing to mess with.
17: Influenza, which we get in such a habit of calling it just the flu, can really take you out for anywhere from, 7 to 10 days. It can really give you fevers. It can give you chills, body aches, fatigue.
16: And she says the health department's still recommending the COVID vaccine, which you can get at the same time as your flu shot.
17: We are starting to see some flu influenza activity. And we would actually, recommend any time is a great time to get your flu shot.
14: That's reporter Mark Fry. And Minn Kota Power Cooperative plans to build a $1 billion natural gas power plant in Cass County. CEO Mac McLennan says the facility north of Mapleton will tap into the planned Bakken East pipeline. It would generate 400 megawatts of electricity to help meet growing regional demand from agriculture and data centers. If approved, the plant would open by 2031, but some local residents are pushing back. Harmony Township landowners told lawmakers this week they worry the project will take valuable farmland out of production and threaten their rural way of life. And in your forecast now from the KFGO Weather Center for tonight, mostly clear, low of 40 degrees, northwest winds 6 to 12 miles an hour. Tomorrow, partly sunny, a high of 67. And for Friday, low of 46, high of 74 degrees on Friday. It's 68 now under mostly sunny skies in Fargo-Moorhead. I'm Darren Selvig, News Radio, KFGO.
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0: I'm actually over in their house. It's our monthly conversation of Law Talk. Bruce Ringstrom Jr. and Michael Minard, pardon me, Michael, joining us. Dane DeCray is away, but the reason I'm over here, one, I wanted to change the scenery, but two, there's a block party going on, and Bruce, you guys have a booth out there, and people are probably wondering, okay, a criminal defense office having a booth at a block party, what are they going to be doing?
1: You know, good afternoon, by the way.
0: Oh, good afternoon. Thanks for allowing me to be over in your
1: building. Yeah, thanks for being in my house.
0: Yes. Thanks for opening up the doors.
1: Well, one of the things we're doing, our partner Matt Keller is quite an expert in DWI law, and he's going to be conducting standardized field sobriety tests. Mr. Keller actually has more experience than many police officers in terms of the education and experience. He'll also be administering preliminary breath tests because people can guess what their blood alcohol content is, and we've got a fuel cell preliminary breath test out there. So this will be an opportunity for people to sort of explore what that's like. I know Senior's got an interesting little anecdote about that. Maybe at the next section he actually subjected a judge back in the day to this so the judge would be educated about what actually it feels like to be at a certain blood alcohol content. So that's what we're doing at the street fair.
0: Well, you know what? I'd put it to the test, and I'm going to rip this off from Senior as well. Swing Barrel's right next door. Go have a pint and then go test out the equipment. Just don't do the ABCs backwards for me. That's the one that I can't do that at any point in the day. Do they still do that?
1: Yeah, it's a guaranteed fail, right?
0: Well, that's exactly it. I mean, ZY, all that stuff, just silly to me. If you have questions, text those in at 35270. It's your chance to get some questions when it comes to criminal defense answered. You have a friend who allegedly did something wrong in the eyes of the law. It's always a friend, I understand. Plus, you got some anonymity in our text club. I got questions in about something going on in the cities, but I want to start with a couple of national news items. Tennessee, we've been following along. They were going to execute a woman who I think it's been 30 years ago was found guilty of murdering a roommate. The sentence comes down. Yep, death sentence. They tried it just last week two times and it failed. Now they put her on life-saving, you know, medical care. My understanding is she's now conscious, talking, and earlier today the judge orders the state's got to keep records of that botched execution. You're a criminal defense attorney. She was charged, found guilty, sentenced to death. What role do you play in this when they went and tried to execute her, like was the sentence, and failed in doing it?
1: So I've had the good fortune of not having to work capital cases. I know a lot of lawyers around the country who do. It's extremely stressful work. I mean, part of their job, if they can win the case on the merits and somebody isn't facing the death penalty, so much the better. But really, it's about trying to avoid the death penalty. Here, this particular person had actually asked for a shooting squad. Now, Tennessee is one of the many states that don't have a shooting squad. Utah is well known for having it. She wanted an all-female shooting squad. I think she recognized, or at least she was prepared, to not fight the final result in the death penalty order. But she also has very narrow veins. This was a predictable consequence. And one of the problems that you have in death penalty, like the last moment where someone's being executed, is most physicians, under the Hippocratic Oath, are not going to insert the needle. Mm-hmm. You're not going to have a nurse who's a trained phlebotomist inserting the needle. So unlike in a hospital where somebody has, you know, collapsed veins or they're otherwise delicate, you don't really have that. What I don't understand is, and I don't say this as a joke, I don't say this to be light, how is it that we're able to euthanize, you know, 200-pound or even 1,000-pound animals, but we can't do that with a human being humanely? The reality is, as soon as she did not die as a result, then the medical team had to actually undertake all life-saving care that was available.
0: And not to sound grim, morbid, and I'm not saying this lightly, but I had questions about, okay, if the intent was to, you know, have the execution through that process, then why rush to have the life-saving support? I imagine laws and all that.
1: I don't understand that. I mean, I thought the exact same thing. You know, once she's moved from the gurney to medical care, the shift is 100%. Was the state allowed to just leave her on the gurney and just withdraw all life-saving care? The problem is, I think that would be a violation of the Constitution as cruel and unusual. Mm-hmm. And there's lots of ways, not to be grim, you know, you could stab someone in an arm and keep them on a gurney, and over the course of 3 days, they could bleed to death. virtually any constitutional interpretation, that would be cruel and unusual. And I think they realize if we just don't give her care and she eventually dies, that would be a constitutional violation.
2: Yeah, and I completely agree with Bruce on that point. I mean, there's going to be a line where it becomes cruel and unusual punishment because she's in agonizing pain. I mean, when they design these mechanisms, whether it be a shooting squad, a hanging, you know, lethal injection, the whole purpose is to make it so that it's not painful and that somebody goes down in peace, so to speak. But what I think is interesting about this case, and Bruce already brought it up, is that her attorneys were on top of the fact that she had thin veins and had informed the court that they did not believe that they were going to be able to successfully administer a lethal dose. And so her attorneys were already on top of this before they even attempted to do the lethal injection. Now, I don't know if that was the reason why they were asking for the firing squad to be the mechanism of death. But it is interesting to me that the attorneys were on top of that. Mm-hmm. And as far as the judge ordering preservation of all the evidence as it relates to what occurred and why it went wrong, so to speak, I mean, I think that that's what her attorneys are going to do is use whatever they can regarding what happened to try to get a stayed death sentence, mm-hmm. Or at least a different mechanism if that's what they end up doing is trying to go through with the death sentence in the future.
0: That was going to be my follow-up question for you, Michael. Clearly the judge is saying you've got to keep all these records, and I'm wondering, okay, so what would be utilized? Change of method? I mean, some will say, okay, is there going to be I don't want to say reimbursement, but does the family have then any say in trying to get something out of the state because of the way that they fumbled this thing? But I think your first response of saying that they might use this to say, look, we tried telling you about the veins, so find a different method here.
2: Yeah, either a different method or stay the death sentence completely. It's also my understanding, I could be incorrect about this, but I don't think there's been a botched execution like this since maybe the 40s in using the electric chair. So it's just not something that we see very often. And so what they could do as far as a civil suit based on her pain and suffering, I think it's pretty unclear because it's such a rare situation.
0: They got some comments and questions coming in related to this. I wanted you guys to address this one because I've seen this multiple times. Was it not cruel and unusual punishment for the person she murdered?
1: Sure. And that's a really important question. If we look at the crime that this woman committed, it's one of the most odious ones. We, you know, don't even want to recount it on air. It really was terrible. What we also know is that this child, she was like 17 or 18 at the time, had been abused and neglected her entire life. You know, one of my legal heroes, Jerry Spence, used to talk about this. If you take a beautiful, sweet puppy, and you put that puppy in a cage and you poke it and you shake it and you starve it and you burn it with cigarettes, what kind of dog is that puppy going to become? And then when that dog is mean and bites people and does horrible things, do we say that's a bad dog? When you take a human being and you neglect and abuse them from the age of 0 until 18 and they do something horrible, it means that person needs to be contained. But should we attribute a free choice of a horrible act to that person? That's one of the main arguments against the death penalty.
0: 35270. Got more comments coming in. This one I'll throw your way as well. Could it be by any chance the person that prepared the lethal dose somehow made it not effective because they did not believe in the death penalty? Just a thought.
1: Well, it's not beyond the realm of possibility. I do know that a lot of the lethal injection components or chemicals are actually from Europe. Europe disfavors the death penalty, so it's become much harder to secure those. There was a protocol that was developed, I don't know how long ago, whether it was the 40s or 50s, where there was three compounds, and it's become increasingly difficult to get those three compounds in the right ratios. It was a time-tested method. They tried to move things around, so it's possible, but I don't really think that's what happened.
0: Yeah, I would imagine not, but I understand, you know, the person's comment. I mean, it brings in the question, this method, right? Because we're talking about doctors don't administer pharma, aside from Europe, you know, isn't necessarily providing the concoction. Right. I don't know if somebody's making their own supply and a test tube, whatever, but there are other means to accomplish if a person's sent to death. Is it time to now look at those other methods again?
1: Well, here's the very real answer as to why we haven't. It's extremely easy to kill a human being, right? You could easily use the kind of gas that a surgeon uses to put somebody under and then give them a lethal dose of fentanyl. People die of fentanyl all the time. The problem is there is such a strong opposition to the death penalty that it's not as though we see this as a community-wide problem. How do we kill people better? There's a small group of people who desperately want to kill people they believe are evil. There's a different group of people who want to throw up obstructions. And so anytime a new method of death comes about, people say, well, that's untested, therefore it's cruel and unusual. And I'm not saying I disagree with that. I'm just pointing out that's why we haven't solved this problem. And that's why it's so easy to euthanize an animal that's bigger than a human being, because we don't have the constitutional barrier to make that happen.
0: There's a lot of comments, questions coming in. You guys are going to stick around because we got this whole hour together. I'm actually broadcasting live from Ringstrom to Cray over in Moorhead. Keep them coming. 35270 is the Adventure RV Text Club. We'll continue this conversation when we return on Afternoons Live.
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0: KFGO time is 421. It's the first Wednesday of October. That means it's a lot of talk. I'm over at Ringstrom to Cray and Moorhead. Bruce Ringstrom Jr. is joining us. Senior is going to join us a little bit. And Michael Meinhardt as well, joining us over here live from their offices. We were starting the conversation about the botched execution in Tennessee. This question comes in for you too. Michael, I'll throw this your way. Can she be put to death again, or is that a violation of the law?
2: So, I have seen some comments in the media and even some attorneys indicating that that might be a violation of double jeopardy. I don't see how that really fits double jeopardy in this situation. There are also people who seem to be asking the governor to stay the execution. As I had indicated prior to the break, I think that's what her team of attorneys is going to do at this point, is try to stop a second execution. My gut tells me that it wouldn't be a violation of the law necessarily to go through with a second attempt at an execution, but there's going to be a fight about whether that should be what happens.
0: Well, and here's a question. Because she wanted firing squad. The state that she's in doesn't allow that. Is there anything that prevents from moving across state lines to actually have this thing accomplished? It's a dumb question, but I mean, that's what she wanted. She seemingly accepted, okay, I'm going to be put to death. That's how I want it done because my veins are too thin. Could they extradite her to a different state to get it done?
1: Well,
0: clearly not. By the way, you giggled at that.
1: I don't. You know, she's convicted in state court in state court in Tennessee. She's not convicted in Utah. Is it possible that if everybody agreed, the convicted person, the convicted person's attorneys, the prosecutorial authority, the governor of Tennessee, the governor of Utah, and the warden, the principal warden where they execute prisoners in Utah, if all of those people signed off, yeah, I think it could happen. Do I believe that's going to happen? No.
0: No, I could tell by the way you smiled when I asked the question. somebody says, a second attempt seems cruel and unusual. There's already been two attempts. This, if they go back at it again, Michael, that'd be a third attempt.
2: Yeah, I mean, I don't know if it's just because of her vein condition, if that's really why. You know, there, it was the first one was botched, the second one was botched, but ultimately, I mean, she was sentenced to death, and so just because they weren't able to get the job done, so to speak, on these first two attempts, I just don't see it as a foregone conclusion that it's not gonna, an attempt isn't gonna happen again. And I mean, you know, the U.S. Supreme Court has spoken on that. The death penalty and putting someone to death for heinous crimes, it doesn't violate the Constitution and the clause related to cruel and unusual punishment. So I don't think it necessarily changes the analysis just because they were unable to accomplish their goal the first couple times that they tried.
0: I'm going to throw out a different topic in a couple of minutes before the news update. This one was waiting for you guys before you joined us. There was an arrest made. We've been hearing it on KFGO News. Down in the cities, FBI arrested, I believe they're describing as a teenager. I thought he was 18, but either way, a young adult whom had pledged allegiance to ISIS, and they, meaning the FBI, I believe, sold him a firearm. They're claiming that he was going to go shoot up Mall of America. Somebody's wondering if I could ask you guys, with how I summarized it, what kind of sentence could he possibly get?
1: Yeah. So he's not indicted right now. He was charged by criminal complaint, and in the federal system, complaints are just a first step. It's got to go in front of a grand jury. If I were a betting person, I would bet that it's in front of a grand jury as we speak. He can be indicted certainly on, based on the allegations, on procuring a firearm for the purpose of committing a crime, which I think has a statutory maximum of 15 years. They would almost certainly add on, providing material support to like a designated foreign terrorist organization, which could add another 20 years on top of that. So without seeing an indictment, without looking at the sentencing guidelines, we could be looking at 35 years without too much effort,
0: okay,
1: as long as they can support their case.
0: And this is so early in that process where, like you say, I mean, we don't even have all the materials yet. It's just been reported because it happened earlier today.
1: Right.
0: Michael, before I let you go, give a little bit about your background. I know you were a public defender, but you've been with Rings from Decree for a little while now.
2: Yeah, I joined the firm in March. Before that, I was a public defender, mostly practicing in Clay County. I arrived here in 2015. Before that, I practiced a little bit down in southern Minnesota. Worked for a judge for a couple years before that, the Honorable Joseph Butel. He's chambered in Owatonna, Minnesota. Graduated law school in 2010 from William Mitchell. Actually met Bruce Ringstrom in law school, so we've got ties going back pretty far. And so far, it's been great at this firm. I'm really glad that I finally made the move. There was a time where I thought I was maybe going to be a public defender my entire life, but you know, Bruce has a way of convincing people to do things, and he talked me into coming over here, and it's been good since I got here.
0: Are you claiming that Junior's got charm. He's just saying that because he's in the same room here.
1: Or persistence.
0: Yeah. Yeah.
1: Michael is also a bit of an expert in DNA, and that's really important. When he was a public defender, he was a member of the DNA trial team. He actually still works with that trial team now, which we allowed him to do, and the DNA team. And so when we have cases where there's DNA, you know, he takes over on the examination of the witnesses and looking at the files. It's extremely important in criminal cases that you understand DNA, and we're one of the many reasons we're glad to have Michael on the team.
0: Oh, very good. Bruce, you're not going anywhere. In fact, Bruce Sr. is going to be joining us after a KFGO News update. Michael, it's a pleasure to get to visit with you. We'll do this again soon, all right?
2: Yep, thanks for having me.
0: We'll come back and talk about the AI and how that changes sentencing when we come back on Law Talk here on Afternoons Live.
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20: 68 degrees, mostly sunny skies in Fargo-Moorhead. For KFGO News, I'm Darren Selvig. A 39-year-old woman is hospitalized and facing DUI charges following a hit-and-run crash near Grand Forks. State troopers say her SUV rear-ended a fuel truck on Business Route 81 around 8 last night. The impact triggered an explosion, but neither vehicle caught fire. The Manville woman was taken to All True Hospital with serious injuries. Officers later located the abandoned fuel truck, but the search continues for the driver. The Cass County Sheriff's Office in central Minnesota is asking the public for information related to the shooting death of a 17-year-old last month. Sheriff Brian Welk says they've identified a group of people who are in the area of John Moose Drive Northwest in the Pike Bay Township when 17-year-old Dylan Uthout was shot and killed. He was found by law enforcement dead in the yard of a home the next morning. Welk's asking anyone who has information or may have witnessed the shooting to do the right thing and come forward. He adds that those responsible need to be held accountable for their actions. The sheriff's office says anyone with information should contact them. Well, as North Dakota faces a growing shortage of attorneys, especially in rural communities, state judicial leaders are weighing new solutions to help residents access legal representation. North Dakota Supreme Court Justice Jared Tufte is campaigning for a second 10-year term on the High Court. On Afternoons Live with Tyler Axness, he said a task force on lawyer licensing is evaluating non-traditional legal models. Tufte pointed to medicine as an example, suggesting legal paraprofessionals should step in for routine matters when full-service attorneys are unaffordable or unavailable.
21: We're looking at different alternatives. We want to have more lawyers. The University of North Dakota does have a larger class this year. That'll help some. Some of those cases, probably a paraprofessional model might be the appropriate approach. Like in the medical profession, you don't always see an MD as the first person you talk to. You talk to a nurse or a nurse practitioner or a physician's assistant or a different sort of subspecialty. I think law can learn something from that.
20: Tufte says the court is waiting on a committee report before approaching state lawmakers to fund and establish potential licensing pathways. Justice Tufte is running against attorney Ariston Johnson in the nonpartisan general election on November 3rd. Minnesota Democratic leaders are addressing the health care issue. This comes after high premiums were announced and several health care giants have announced proposed mergers. DFL House Caucus Leader Zach Stevenson.
4: If we do nothing as a state legislature, I think there's a very real risk of a systematic collapse of our healthcare system, of hospitals closing around the state. Hospitals around the state are under incredible pressure already.
20: Stevenson says securing stable and affordable healthcare for Minnesotans will be his number one priority when the new session opens in January. 68 degrees under mostly sunny skies. 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
20: 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Minn Kota Power Cooperative plans to build a $1 billion natural gas power plant in Cass County. CEO Mac McLennan says the facility north of Mapleton will tap into the planned Bakken East pipeline. It would generate 400 megawatts of electricity to help meet growing regional demand from agriculture and data centers. If approved, the plant could open by 2031, but some local residents are pushing back. Harmony Township landowners told lawmakers this week they worry the project will take valuable farmland out of production and threaten their rural way of life. And looking at your forecast now from the KFGO Weather Center for tonight. Mostly clear, low 40, northwest winds 6 to 12 miles an hour. Tomorrow, partly sunny, a high of 67 degrees, west-southwest winds 6 to 12 miles an hour. And for Friday, looking at partly sunny skies, low of 46, high of 74 on Friday. Right now, in Fargo-Moorhead, it's 68 degrees under mostly sunny skies. I'm Darren Selvig, News Radio, KFGO.
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0: Law Talk is coming to you live from Ringstrom to Cray Criminal Defense offices over in Moorhead. I see the block party starting. It's getting a little busy over here. But I'm joined by Bruce Ringstrom Jr. and Bruce Ringstrom Sr. I noticed that Jr. set up a little bit more upright when Sr. came with the headset. Welcome back to Afternoons Live. How you been?
6: Thank you. Very good.
0: Very good. I got a question in about a topic I'll throw your guys' way. Then we'll get into the AI and how that changes sentence. But, Tyler, can you ask the lawyers to speak about the loophole in North Dakota law that basically victim blames rape victims that were inebriated or under the influence of drugs? This was brought to light with the Cornell University case. If it, also, is a 7-year-old statute of limitations fair for rape?
1: Well, a couple of questions there.
0: There are a couple.
1: The statute of limitations. Why do we have a statute of limitations? Because over time, evidence gets stale. And it's harder for a defendant to defend themselves if a case is much older and evidence that they might otherwise have had has disappeared. There's an exception in homicides and certain other cases. There is, usually it's homicides, it's murders. There is no statute of limitations. And the policy reason is the crime itself is so grave that even if a case is old, even if it's hard for the state to put together the evidence, the case should be brought forward. The other question about what the texter calls victim blaming is, can a sexual assault accuser be an actual accuser or be an actual victim if they were impaired? Well, the law in North Dakota and the law in virtually every state says something to the effect of they have to be so impaired that they cannot give consent, right? So if a criminal puts a substance in someone that and then has sex with them, even if it's otherwise consensual, that's a crime. If somebody is so impaired that they don't know what's going on, they're unaware, that's also a crime. But the problem with the texter's question is, what if it is the case that if someone has a single drink or a single, puff off of a joint or some other intoxicating substance, and then they have sex, if they can plausibly then claim that that sex was not consensual, was sexual assault, well, that dissuades something that we basically want to allow in society, which is consensual sexual behavior when people are slightly impaired. So why is this difficult? Because it becomes a fact issue for the jury. How impaired was the accuser? Did they have the capacity to remember? Did they change your mind later? I'm not saying the system is perfect, but if we have a bright line where if you have any substance at all, you can't consent, well, then that's going to reduce, a lot of otherwise consensual behavior.
0: And to that, then it becomes the back and forth of the he said, she said, that's not how I recall it. You're hearing audio tapes of the Cornell situation now where they're playing. And I don't know how you get beyond that, as far as, okay, how do you judge how inebriated somebody was when you're not there giving a breathalyzer like you guys are going to be doing out on Main Street here? You have all those things that it's tough to prove, I think, from the victim standpoint at times, what they believe happened to them.
1: Right. And when we look at it from both perspectives, look at it from the defendant's perspective, look at it from the alleged victim's perspective, and then the third one from society's perspective, we want to have statutes that criminalize sexual assault. Sexual assaults happen sometimes when people are impaired and sometimes not. It shouldn't be the case that you can't prosecute a case just because an alleged victim was impaired, but it also shouldn't be the case that if an alleged victim has had any substance at all, they automatically basically get a guaranteed conviction. And so it becomes a fact issue for a jury, which is why we have juries of 12 people. So you got 12 people with different experiences. They can sort of bring their judgment to bear. It doesn't always work, but that's why we have that system.
0: Very good. I want to talk about this case. I threw it out the other day, and I was teasing that I want to bring up to you as well. A court throws out a killer's sentence after a judge said he, quote, loved an AI video. Now, let me set the stage a little bit for listeners. There was a road rage incident that happened in Arizona. A man ended up killing another individual. They go through the trial, and it gets to the sentencing. and the sister of the victim used the likeness of the imagery and the voice of her brother in an AI video that basically said, you know, about God, forgiveness, these sorts of things, while the family was asking for the maximum sentence of that judge. The judge says he loves this video, thought it was genuine, gives the suspect the maximum sentence. And an appeals court said that judge was swayed by that use of that AI video, so we've got to resentence. You guys have any opinions on this? Because AI is so weird, senior, now something completely different, changing every industry, including yours as an attorney. But I want to get your thoughts on this.
1: Well, having an AI video by the victim, let's just assume that the judge was thinking clearly and that the family could put together a video of the decedent after the trial or after the fact of the homicide and have him say, well, I forgive him, and I think that justice is served, and my personality is different than the way I was portrayed in the trial, which is part of this AI video that you're talking about. But if we assume that's correct, well, then we have

0: this imaginary person forgiving the defendant. It is so bizarre that, and with you, consider the other side of this, where both sides should be able to put their AI videos together. I'm just astounded that it even made it this far, and the judge allowed it to come in.
1: Well, see, and that's where, I mean, you know, you're thinking about a sister in a family that was wanting the maximum sentence, where it clicked, like, hey, this is going to, you know, make a moving of the needle by having an AI video of our brother who's lost. And then to actually, like you say, have that allowed to be played in court. And I'm curious, if the judge had not said anything about that video, would there be an appeals on this? Because that seems to me like the appeals judge is saying, well, look, the judge said he loved that video, so maybe that swayed his sentencing.
2: Well, and I want to hear Senior's opinion after I say what I think is going on. If the judge had rendered the exact same sentence but made no reference to the AI video, I think the defense still would have appealed it, saying we thought it was prejudicial that the video, but there would be much less for the Court of Appeals to work with. Judges tend to learn over time what to say and what not to say on the record, and it's really frustrating. So it's almost like the newer they are, the more honest they are, the older they get, the more they shut up and just do what they want to do.
1: You concur with that, Senior?
0: Well, I do, because I often imagine a judge hearing an objection to some evidence and the judge flipping a coin out of sight, taking a look at it, sustained. I still think, however, the appeal would have been successful because it's fabricated evidence. I don't even think you need the judge to say, I was moved by this fabricated evidence. I was moved by this imaginary statement by this person, especially this person testifying about how he was portrayed during the trial. I just cannot imagine, although we had that Dred Scott decision back in 1856, and I couldn't have imagined those judges deciding that a slave that escaped and made it to Minnesota was still property and he has to be returned. So judges never cease to surprise me.
1: I imagine not. You've been around a few before.
0: Well, I have been around.
1: And before I get out of here, I want to ask about you offering a field sobriety test to a judge, since that's going on outside over here at the Ringstrom Decray booth. You can join the conversation at 35270. We got to get a weather update from Two Tall Tom Schimansky. We'll come back to more Law Talk here on Afternews Live.

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1: Good afternoon. I'm KFGO Chief Meteorologist Tom Szymanski. Well, it looks like we're going to continue with the nice weather for the next couple of days. Big changes coming up, either beginning as early as sometime on Sunday or perhaps holding off to Sunday night and Monday, depending on timing. But there will be colder weather moving in, so enjoy it while you can. Overnight tonight, mostly clear down to 40, northwest wind 6 to 12, partly sunny tomorrow. Not much different than today, although the wind will be virtually absent compared to today. But I'm talking about a temperature change of only a couple of degrees. We're looking at a high of 67. West-southwest winds not nearly as strong at 6 to 12. And then for tomorrow night, partly cloudy down to 46. Friday, the breeze returns. A gusty south wind, partly sunny, high temperature right around 74. Getting into that weekend, wow, what a day we have on Saturday. Partly sunny and breezy. Look for a low of 56 with a high of 81. Pretty close to the record high of 86 that, oh, by the way, was only set 2 years ago. Going to be a nice one. And though it's going to be cooler on Sunday, it will still be above average, I think, depending upon the timing of an approaching cold front. Partly sunny and breezy. High near 66. The front gets here sooner than I think. It'll only be in the 50s. It gets here a little bit later. We have a shot at 70 plus yet again. A couple models trying to squeeze out a couple showers on Sunday. I'm not ruling that out, but I think the chance for that probably holds off until Sunday night, and then quite a bit colder as we go into early next week. So enjoy.
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8: It's about 10 minutes until that 5 o'clock punch out. A lot of talk is underway over here, and I'm at Bruce Ringstrom Jr. and Dean DeCray's office, Ringstrom DeCray. There's a block party going on. They got a booth, and Bruce Jr. was saying, yeah, we're going to give you free field sobriety tests. Bruce Ringstrom Sr. is here, and I hear that there's a story about a judge that Jr. was teasing about. And now that you got that microphone, I want to hear about this story.
9: Well, years ago, Judge Walker was a new judge here in Clay County, and he developed his own sentencing guidelines for DWIs. First offense, you got 2 days in jail. And I kept trying to argue that 2 days in jail, I mean, that can sneak up on you. Well, no, we've got to warn people, is what he told me. So, all right, I guess I had to live with it. And I was working here on my office here on Center Avenue, and about midnight, I'm still working on a brief that was necessary because Judge Walker insisted I get this brief in. And I saw across the street his vehicle parked in the parking lot of what was then the Treetop Lounge. So I walked over and I went up to the top of the treetop, and there he was sitting next to the piano. And I could tell just by the way he turned his head that he'd had a few bumps. So I talked to him, and I was giving him a hard time about this, and he says, well, I'm fine. I've been dancing, and I've been just talking. I says, I bet you'd flunk the test. No, I wouldn't. I said, look, you're a judge. I'm sober because I've been working till all day and all night. How about if I drive you to the jail and just have you tested? So, all right, well, he was full of himself, and he wasn't worried about it. So I drove him to the Clay County Jail, and we took him in, and Sergeant Minnie was on duty and gave him the PBT, or not the PBT, actually that, the intoxilizer, and he tested out at a .12. I drove him back, and we made arrangements for transportation.
8: I would say you didn't even drive him home.
9: I managed to get him home, but then he just modified his conditions. So now it was a .15, because apparently you can get a .12 and have it sneak up on you. So the idea of a PBT when you've been drinking is not a bad idea.
8: Yeah, well, you can come over and test it out. So that's all it took for him to say, you know what, maybe I better reevaluate. Huh? sneaks up on people. And that's what, so when I was joking around that a criminal defense office is having a booth at a block party. They're saving you from yourself. You can go over and do the field sobriety test. So what else you got over there?
10: You know, I think we actually have some gift certificates. So if you guess correctly, you'll actually win one. But Matt Keller is really an expert in field sobriety testing. And he just won. He got a not guilty verdict, won a DWI trial within the last month or two because he knew more about the test than the police officer did. So, well, yeah.
8: When it comes to the line of work you got, I got about 4 minutes left. I mean, you guys have been busy. I know that Dane's been all over the countryside doing stuff. What are you guys working on now?
10: We've been really, really busy. We got a number of civil rights cases that we're working on. As you very well know, we represent Angela Lips. She is one of a large number of people around the country who've been wrongfully charged due to AI, and we're going to try and get justice for her. But more importantly, in litigating Angela Lips' case, we're going to make Fargo safer for people living in Fargo. That's what that's about. It forces law enforcement to do their jobs the right way. There's a story I've told on this show before. It goes back to Senior. A long time ago, at the beginning of Senior's career, a police officer came up to him in the courthouse and said, "You know, I don't like you very much, but when I'm out there on the street, I'm thinking about what you're going to do with the case, and it makes me better at investigating and arresting people." In suing for Angela Lips' justice, we're making the community safer because law enforcement is going to do their jobs better.
8: When it comes to that technology of AI, facial recognition, I know people are talking about flock cameras as well. We had an attorney on that's working with you guys talking about how it's not a precedent, but it's a growing concern. Where you got Angela Lips, and you say there's many more cases across the country. It's something. I mean, we had people on earlier today on the Minnesota side talking about, you know, AI and nudification and trying to put some protections in. That sometimes it takes litigation and a lawsuit to actually get some balls rolling, to actually get some protections of privacy. And that, so you don't have a situation like Angela Lips.
10: Yeah, you push the legal issue and you change the culture, and we all know that AI is here to stay, and it's going to get more powerful and more intrusive, so this is a constant fight that we have.
8: Well, what's the next steps there? Obviously, the case is being the lawsuit, but I've only got about 30 seconds. What do we win for? What comes next?
10: The defendants have to respond to it, and then there'll be further litigation. I don't want to talk about it right now, but they have an opportunity to respond.
8: Okay. Bruce, if people need your services, I found out where you guys are.
10: Now
8: I can
10: you
8: tell
10: know
8: them
10: where
8: the location.
10: Are.
8: Yeah.
10: You can tell.
8: Go ahead. But if people need to call you,
10: you can look us up online, Ringstrom Decray, or you can give us a call, 218-284-0484. 218-284-0484.
8: Oh, very good. Bruce, Junior, Senior, thanks for the time today. All right. Thanks for letting me use your office. We'll come back tomorrow, Afternoons Live tomorrow. It's Thursday. I'll be back in studio. Your usual lineup, of course, with our weekly game of audibles. We'll check in with Spencer Worth, the Meat Dude, and cover some of the national news that we didn't get a chance to cover today. Get on over to Center Avenue. The block party's underway. You can come over and celebrate the reopening of this street. But this is it for me today. I'm Tyler Raxton, your host here on Afternoons Live. I will be back for more of the show tomorrow. Till then, you drive safely and you take care of yourself. I'll check in right here on KFGO.
11: I should have been a cowboy. I should have learned to run.
12: This is Ted Priester from the Red River Basin Commission. I have been asked many times recently, why is the Basin Commission talking about soil health? The reason is simple. Land and water are connected. What happens on the land directly impacts our rivers, lakes, and residents. In 1979, our founding members recognized that fact, and the first name of our organization was the International Coalition for Land and Water Stewardship. Healthy soils play a substantial role in protecting water quality and quantity. They help limit the nutrients that enter waterways. They absorb more precipitation to reduce runoff. Finally, they hold moisture longer to support crops and vegetation during dry periods. These and other priorities are outlined in the Basin Commission's Natural Resource Framework Plan. The plan has 13 goal areas, including soil conservation, that guide our projects and partnerships across the basin. To learn more about the topics we focus on, follow us on social media or visit our website, redriverbasincommission.org.
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16: ABC News, I'm Michelle Franzen. In Minnesota, federal authorities say they arrested an 18-year-old and stopped an ISIS-inspired mass shooting targeting the Mall of America. U.S. Attorney Daniel Rosen alleges that the teen tried to purchase an assault rifle and ammunition from a confidential source.
17: The level of enthusiasm and commitment toward it, the determination to intervene and disrupt was made, and to do it at the soonest possible time.
16: The World Health Organization says there's still no confirmation from the Russian government on what killed a lab worker in Siberia. It's a suspected case of pneumonic plague, and hundreds of others are in quarantine. The U.S. has formally asked Russia for answers. President Trump traveling to Texas tonight, his third trip to the Lone Star State in the past month to help campaign ahead of the midterm elections. And the attorney for Krista Pike says that they've received a request from a judge to have the state's information preserved. This is ABC News. An Arizona Court of Appeals overturned the sentence of a man convicted in the fatal shooting of a driver during a road rage dispute, ruling the sentencing judge was overly influenced by artificial intelligence.
18: In the punishment phase of Gabriel Paul Horcasita's trial, the victim spoke to the court. Kind of.
19: I was able to be digitally regenerated to share with you today.
18: AI-generated Chris Pelkey forgave his killer, and Judge Todd Lang was moved.
20: I feel that that was genuine, obvious forgiveness of Mr. Horcasitas.
18: The appeals court says two moved. Gabriel Paul Horcasitas' conviction stands. His 10-and-a-half-year prison sentence has been overturned. Jim Ryan, ABC News.
16: In France, student-led protests in recent days have eased a bit, but police remain on the streets monitoring ongoing demonstrations. Students are upset at some of the tactics police have used this week, including stun grenades. On Wall Street today, stocks ending down. I'm Michelle Franzen, ABC News.
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0: KFGO time is 5:03. Welcome to the Wednesday edition of the Drive Time News. Derek Hansen with you. Eric Johnson's with us. He'll also give us a look at traffic here coming up in just a bit. Our news director, Darren Selvig, will give us the latest on what's going on, not only here in the Fargo-Moorhead area, throughout the region. Some big news of the Twin Cities today when involving the Mall of America you just heard here at the top of the hour making national news. Too Tall Tom Szymanski with a look at weather. Speaking of him, we're going to do a Thunderous Thursday tomorrow. We got Wildlife Wednesday with Kyle Agri from Gone Outdoors with Brewer and Agri coming up today. Tommy Fox has sports. We'll also have a look at all our great vignettes. Rusty Halverson has a look at ag news and ag numbers. Down Day on Wall Street, we'll get to the details on that coming up a little bit later. All the news that you need to know here throughout this hour, heading into Couch Potato Radio. It's Hump Day with the Herd. We'll talk to some Bison players, skull sounds, and more. So it's a busy evening here, starting with the Drive Time News on the Mighty 790 at 104.7 KFGO.
1: Good afternoon. I'm KFGO Chief Meteorologist Tom Szymanski. Welcome to the 5 o'clock news hour. Mostly cleared down to 40 tonight. Northwest wind 6 to 12. Tomorrow, partly sunny. Close to 67. A much lighter wind west-southwest at 6 to 12. The breeze returns on Friday. Temperature moves up a bit, too. Partly sunny with a high temperature near 74. Keep it right here on KFGO for all the latest weather.
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4: We have mostly sunny skies, 68 degrees in Fargo-Moorhead. For KFGO News, I'm Darren Selvig. North Dakota's state tax commissioner says farmers shouldn't worry about being penalized later for using tax-free diesel this fall. KFGO News reporter Nate Cohen.
24: Tax Commissioner Brian Crosius tells KFGO News that his department has been told to understand that trace amounts of the red dye will linger in tanks for a considerable amount of time. Governor Kelly Armstrong signed an executive order last week allowing the use of tax-free red-dyed diesel on highways for agriculture purposes. Farmers that work alongside state lines, however, should be conscious of what fuel is in their tank. North Dakota Highway Patrol Lieutenant Luke Hendrickson.
25: That the executive order does limit, it's the operation within the state of North Dakota. So if any of our growers cross state lines, that executive order will not cover them when they go into Montana, South Dakota, or Minnesota.
24: On Monday, President Donald Trump signed an executive federal order allowing the use of tax-free diesel across the country, but that does not override state law or completely waive the tax. He asked state governments to adopt similar policies to his executive order. South Dakota Governor Larry Rodin issued a corresponding order yesterday. Minnesota Governor Tim Walz has not issued a similar policy. Last week, Walz issued statewide relief of his own, allowing producers hauling agriculture and timber products to be loaded above state weight restrictions to save on trips. Hendrickson says that growers that enter the state with overloaded semis from Minnesota should also be aware that they are not covered by Walz's executive order in other states. Nate Cohn, News Radio, KFGO.
4: North Dakota State Troopers are searching for a hit-and-run driver after a dramatic collision near Grand Forks. Investigators say a speeding SUV rear-ended a fuel truck on Business Route 81 last night, triggering an explosion. The SUV driver was seriously injured and faces DUI charges. Officers later found the damaged fuel truck parked and empty and are working to identify the driver who fled. Moorhead Police and the Red River Regional SWAT team arrested two people and detained five others during a high-risk search warrant this morning. Officers raided a home around 7 a.m. in the 1400 block of 20th Street South, recovering a stolen handgun and about 2 ounces of meth. Police arrested 39-year-old Antonio Stevens of Moorhead on drug and weapons charges. 23-year-old Tatum Benson of Detroit Lakes was taken into custody on outstanding warrants. The investigation is ongoing. The FBI thwarted an attack on the Mall of America by a teenager after agents supplied him with an assault rifle. Reporter Susie Jones.
26: A plot to attack the Mall of America has been thwarted. That announcement today from the U.S. Attorney's Office. 18-year-old Shikdu Abdullahi Mohammed was arrested yesterday at a park in Richfield and charged today with a federal crime to commit terrorism. Mohammed allegedly purchased an AK-47 and 200 rounds of live ammunition with the intent to kill between 30 and 60 people. U.S. Attorney Daniel Rosen on when it was time for officials to intervene.
27: When he started talking about dates and methods and the level of enthusiasm and commitment toward it, the determination to intervene and disrupt was made, and to do it at the soonest possible time.
4: Rosen said an attempt by the FBI to speak with Muhammad's parents in 2025 were rejected. Muhammad had been under investigation for nearly 2 years, trading messages with a confidential informant before agents sold him the rifle and ammunition. And Moorhead's new $171 million 11th Street underpass had its official ribbon cutting this afternoon. State lawmakers say the benefit isn't just faster traffic, it's saving local homeowners money. Minnesota DFL State Senator Rob Kupek says legislators stepped in to fill a critical $10 million funding gap in the 2023 bonding bill to protect neighborhood residents from extreme out-of-pocket costs.
3: In that bonding bill that year, we were able to get the funds for that, and then that means that people don't have to pay a special assessment to pay for that underpass, especially because those would be a lot of the people that are already paying a special assessment to pay for the underpass over by the high school. So there is some real, you know, dollars and cents to homeowners in the central part of Moorhead that this counts for.
4: The city celebrated the 11th Street opening with a ribbon cutting and block party this afternoon. And checking our forecast now from the KFGO Weather Center for tonight, mostly clear skies. Low down to 40 degrees, northwest winds 6 to 12 miles an hour. Tomorrow, partly sunny, a high of 67. And for Friday, partly sunny and breezy, low of 46, a high 74 degrees. Right now, 68 degrees in Fargo-Moorhead under mostly sunny skies. I'm Darren Selvig, News Radio, KFGO.
0: KFGO time is 5:10. Derek Hansen with you. 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The Vikings today signed a big-name wide receiver to their practice squad, so we'll talk about that coming up here in just a little bit with Tommy Fox. We'll have a Wildlife Wednesday here coming up. Kyle Agri from Gone Outdoors with Brewer and Agri is going to join us. We'll also take a look at Wall Street today as we had a down day in Wall Street. The Dow was down 341 points. The NASDAQ was down 61 points. The S&P 500 down 17 points. So we'll get the details on that. But let's take a look here at your Wednesday traffic. And with the details, here is Eric Johnson.
5: Thanks, Derek. Yeah, taking a look at the streets of Fargo-Moorhead. And I think we can say we're starting to see a light at the end of the tunnel to these two interstate projects. Both I-29 and I-94 are showing lighter traffic than they have over the last handful of weeks. Still seeing some issues on eastbound 94 right around Veterans Boulevard. Westbound looks pretty green through the entirety of the run of the metro area. I-29 still seeing a bit of traffic between 32nd Avenue and 52nd Avenue, but again, not as substantial as it has been for most of the days over the last handful of weeks. Surface streets also looking a little lighter than average here for your Wednesday afternoon commute. Really just seeing any sort of traffic conditions that are going to cause you an issue in those high density, high traffic areas that we talk about most days of the week here on the Drive Time News. But nothing is really jumping off the page as it's going to be an exceptionally long delay or an area that you might want to think about avoiding. So it should be a very, very typical commute home here on a Wednesday afternoon. With the Drive Time News traffic, I'm Eric Johnson.
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0: Your time is 5:12. Derek Hansen with you. This is the Drive Time News. Tommy Fox is in the studio here on this Wednesday, and it's a busy off-the-field day, I guess, for the Minnesota Vikings.
9: That is true, Derek. The Minnesota Vikings have signed veteran wide receiver Odell Beckham Jr. to their practice squad. OBJ has spent his career mostly with the New York Giants before heading to the Cleveland Browns, Los Angeles Rams, where he won a Super Bowl with current Minnesota Vikings head coach Kevin O'Connell, the Baltimore Ravens, and then recently the Miami Dolphins. Head coach of the Vikings, Kevin O'Connell, spoke to the media today and dissected the move to sign Odell Beckham.
10: I think just, you know, being a little, you know, banged up, you know, in that receiver room and just knowing how we can be a player two away, from needing to call upon guys to be elevated and make plays. And the fact that we could bring Odell in on our practice squad and start getting him acclimated to our offense. And obviously I have a great history with him going back to 2021, spending a lot of time with him when he came in midseason and getting him ready to help us, and just how impactful he was down the stretch of that season. Really great job by Nolan and his staff, you know, getting a player of Odell's caliber in here, and just excited to get him going.
9: We'll obviously talk about this more in the 6 o'clock hour for Couch Potato Radio. We got Skull Sounds coming up, but for Minnesota, I mean, you're going to have to get anything you can get, and Odell Beckham Jr. is that veteran presence that, you know, in the wide receiver core for the Minnesota Vikings, it's something they kind of need right now.
0: Yeah, and it looks like they didn't have much practicing today at all from looking at Jordan Addison. He has a little hammy coming out of that game, too. Justin Jefferson kind of a little bit limited today. Mm-hmm. And Odell Beckham Jr., little Minnesota ties. His mother is Heather Van Norman. She was a star track from Windham, Minnesota, kind of a little bit north of Jackson.
9: Okay.
0: And she went on to LSU, and she never left. That's how she has Louisiana ties there. But, yeah, she was a big track star down at LSU, and that's where he got a lot of his agility and speed is from his mother. So, yeah.
9: Oh, there you go. And, well, the Minnesota Vikings will be playing at the New Orleans Saints come Sunday afternoon. That'll be no cost to you here on KFGO. The Minnesota Timberwolves are in action tonight for preseason action as they take on the Indiana Pacers on the road. 6 o'clock is the tip-off. We got MLB playoffs going on currently in the bottom of the sixth, game three between the Cleveland Guardians and Chicago White Sox. Cleveland looking to avoid a series sweep, leading 5-2 in the bottom of the sixth inning at Wright Field in Chicago. Game four between the Dodgers and Braves. That game is currently scoreless, heading to the bottom of the first. Got two other division series games this evening. The Tampa Bay Rays looking to sweep the New York Yankees. That gets underway at 7. And then the nightcap, the Milwaukee Brewers have a 2-1 lead as they take on the San Diego Padres in game four of that series. That'll get going at 9 o'clock.
0: So you got your Brewers and the Padres. That's a home at home, you know, every home sweet home series. Then you got the White Sox and the Guardians right now. If this score holds up, it's all about being a road warrior. It's crazy.
9: Yeah, there's been a couple series that have ended with the higher seed losing the first two games and then winning out. So we'll have to see how that pans out the rest of the way. With your Drive Time Sports, I'm Tommy Fox.
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0: Welcome back. As we're switching up this week here on the Drive Time News, Derek Hansen with you. It's a Wildlife Wednesday. We'll do a Thunderous Thursday tomorrow with Too Tall Tom Szymanski talking weather. Kyle Agri's with us. Gone Outdoors with Brewer and Agri coming up on Saturday, 11 a.m. And Kyle, speaking of weather, oh man, why didn't I play hooky today? And you and I, before we got in the air, were talking about pontooning, and I still have mine in. But I do think Saturday and then Sunday after the Vikings game, it is coming off. But man, Tuttle's forecast, speaking to him, it looks great. I hope you're enjoying it all.
11: Well, it is absolutely gorgeous. I, like you, am working today. So no outdoor enjoying this beautiful weather. But I am not going to lie, I'm looking forward to the weekend, Friday, Saturday, and a little... From what I'm understanding him saying, it's a little bit possible cool down on Sunday, but Saturday I think is going to be the day, and we're going to be pulling our dock and our water toys out of the water that day as well. So maybe it'll be a good way to kind of end lake season and transition, you know, completely into fall.
0: Yeah, no question. Well, I am so looking forward to all that, no doubt, and the fact that a Saturday... Good college football day. UND is at UNI. I got to figure out a way to get the CW for the Bison game Saturday night. And Gophers at Purdue, it's perfect. Baseball playoffs, you can't get much better than that. That is for sure. And it is kind of, it's an interesting transition as I'm seeing a lot of boats heading out for fall fishing. We're in the waterfowl season. You're seeing a lot of pickups, probably getting ready for pheasant hunting. Whenever I see like little dog kennels in the back of pickups, I know tis the season for that, right?
11: Oh, it is. It is, Derek. And we've got pheasant opener coming this weekend here. And, You know, this is the time of the year when we talk about it all the time. This is the time of the year, and we're in it right now. There are too many things to do and not enough time, mm-hmm. not enough days in October and early November. And, you know, that's a great, great problem to have, because whatever it is you love to do, you're going to be able to get out and do it. If it's waterfall, if it's upland birds, if it's deer, if it's fishing, if it's just getting out and enjoying the colors right now are just absolutely phenomenal. So whatever it is, I mean, you get out there and make your choice and just enjoy it.
1: Yeah, I had friends posting pictures of up at Itasca and Maplewood. I mean, these state parks that we have in Minnesota are perfect. And I can just tell you, driving in from the lake this morning, I soaked it all in, just the drive. And I kind of took a scenic route, to be honest with you. I didn't just take 34 to the interstate. I decided to kind of snake through the Cormorant area. And you know what I mean? That kind of area through Rolog or whatever on County 10. And it's you just got to savor it, because before you know it, it's all going to be gone in snow. So we got to enjoy it while we have it here in fall.
11: Well, I'll tell you what, you know, Facebook, for all the, you know, the good, bad, and ugly, whatever you want to think about it, right? The one thing you can always count on is a memory photo popping up on your feed. And earlier this week, I had a memory photo of my backyard, October 2nd, 2012, and everything was white, covered in snow.
1: Wow.
11: And yeah, what a reminder, right? Like, okay, it is absolutely gorgeous out there today, and it is going to be for the next couple of days. And you just never know, though, because this time of the year, it can change on a dime. And I'm kind of like you, Derek. I've been taking advantage of that drive in and out from the lake, you know, and that's you come on in, you do the show, you come on in, you do your work, you do whatever, and enjoy that ride, because it's just absolutely gorgeous out there.
1: Yeah, you gotta savor every second. There's no question about that. So I'm really looking forward to this weekend for sure. And I don't have to run anywhere. Kind of what you said before, this fall, pretty much all of October, I'm looking at the schedules. I want to be in three different places at once, right? I mean, you know, Friday night, Bemidji State Beavers, they host UND. I'd love to head up there, but, you know, my Barnesville Trojans are staples. I wouldn't mind catching the DGF Holly game, high school football, college football, being outdoors, enjoying the leaf watching. Yeah, it's kind of one of those things. We can't be here. And so there's only one of us. We can't do that multiplicity thing with that Michael Keaton movie from the 80s, right?
11: That's right. Yeah, we can only be in one place at one time. But you know the beauty of that, Derek, at least for me, right? Because I kind of put the outdoor things at the top of the list.
1: Mm-hmm.
11: But turn on KFGO and you've got the game with you in the outdoors, with you out on the boat, with you, you know, at camp, wherever you might be. So you do, even though you can't be at one place, you know, multiple places at one time, you can still listen and keep tabs on what's going on. And that's pretty cool too.
1: Yeah, no question. Well, a good point. You know, your show coming up on Saturday, and I got to mention this before we get to what you guys have coming on. So then we'll have, you know, Tech Talk following you, and then it's the KFGO Veterans Hour with Dave Rice. I'm sure he'll recap our trip to the Honor Flight, and then the 500th episode of Trivia Time. And I know you guys kind of play along when you're out and about, and that's right before UND football at 3 o'clock at UNI. So pretty good day coming up Saturday programming wise.
11: Yeah, it's going to be great. And, you know, that's going back to what you said, too. That'll be the drive back to the lake.
1: Uh-huh.
11: We'll be watching the colors and listening to a couple of those programs during that long commute back to the lake. But that's okay. It's always good stuff. And, yeah, Trivia Time, that's just a classic.
1: It's a staple.
11: I love it.
1: It's a staple. Yeah, 500th episode. It's amazing. So, yeah, Steve Poitras, Tommy Fox will have that for you coming up on a Saturday. What do you and Scott have coming up on a Saturday morning at 11 o'clock after the Gold Show?
11: Well, Derek, I tell you what, this time of the year, you kind of mix a little bit of everything in there, right? And so we have Captain Ben Barris, and he's a guide up on the Rainy River, Lake of the Woods, you know, up on the Canadian border. And that's a pretty popular destination this time of the year. He's going to give us a fishing report. Let us know what's going on up there with the walleye bite and the sturgeon bite as well, which is a popular attraction. And then Joel Nelson from Onyx Fish is going to come on the show, and we're going to talk a little bit about targeting some of those big fish in the fall. And, you know, last weekend after the show, Scott and I and my son Tony hit the water down in Ottertail County, and we went to a lake we'd never been to before. And sometimes you just have to do that this time of the year. And he's going to give us some, Joel is going to give us some tips on just, you know, how do you narrow down the funnel of all of the lakes we have around us and choose one that's going to, you know, bring maybe a trophy into the boat? And for us, that's what happened last weekend. Ryan Struger, Let's Go Outdoors. Ryan is a gentleman down there in the Otter Tail County area. And the Let's Go Outdoors organization, we're going to find out about that organization, what they do, and an upcoming fundraiser that they're going to have. It's not going to be here till early January, but just kind of hearing a little bit about it now to get an idea of what's going to be happening and really what that organization's all about. So we got a good mix. It's going to be a great show and a lot of fantastic guests.
1: Well, a great way to kick off what's supposed to be a real nice Saturday coming up, that is for sure. Well, looking forward to that, and I'm guessing it. So is it hunting or fishing this weekend? I'm guessing a little bit of hunting this time of year, right?
11: Well, I'll tell you what. We're for me personally.
1: Yeah, that's what I mean. Yeah.
11: We're gonna pull the dock out at the lake, and we're gonna do a little bit of fishing, and that's gonna kind of be like I tell my wife when we go this weekend, we got to have everything snow ready because from here on out, we're gonna be hitting the deer stand in the Agri Farm hunting camp, and we'll do that right up through gun season. So yeah, it's gonna be a good time.
1: Yeah, because to what you're saying, I mean. Who knows? It can always bounce back in late October, too. But next week, you're kind of looking at 50s, according to Two-Tall Tom Szymanski, for many of the highs, mid-50s. So it's amazing how quickly it churns, right? Close to 80 on Saturday, then dropping about 30 degrees. Unbelievable.
11: Yeah, and you know what, Derek? Part of me is okay with that. This is my opinion, we need a little bit of frost to knock, you know, some of the mosquitoes down in some of the areas. Southern part of the state where I hunt, they've had a lot of moisture this summer, and so a little bit of a mosquito knockback wouldn't be a bad thing.
1: Yeah, I think for a harvest too, right? I mean, that's the other thing too, is that a lot of people listening right now are trying to get the beets off, and it's a kind of, you got to find that Goldilocks temperature, especially when it comes to sugar beets, but the same thing with the corn, and the main thing is it's going to be pretty dry, I mean, for the most part, until Monday anyway. We could have a chance of showers, but that's a good sign. Hopefully they can get most of it off this week, and it'll be busy, and I know that whether you're in your pickup getting ready to go hunt or fish, or whether you're in a combine or maybe a tractor cab or a truck, you know, hauling all the crop to wherever you got to go, this is a busy time year, and so glad that people join us. I know they will for Gone Outdoors coming up on Saturday morning, I should say. Kyle Agri, thanks so much.
11: Thank you, Derek. Always a pleasure to visit with you, and certainly a pleasure to have all of our listeners there on KFGO with us as we go on throughout our program on Saturday morning. So I hope you're all getting out and enjoying the great outdoors.
1: You bet. Kyle Agri, Gone Outdoors with Brewer and Agri, Saturday morning, 11 o'clock after the Solid Gold Saturday morning show, a busy day of programming. We'll talk more about that coming up. Eric Hansen with you. This is the Drive Time News. Let's get to Rusty Halverson in the Ag News.
12: He just takes the tractor another
13: USDA will release its October crop production and world ag supply demand numbers on Friday at 11 a.m. Central. It's a quick turnaround for USDA with two rounds of reports in 10 days following the September 30th releases. Meanwhile, the 2026 fall harvest in the Midwest has struggled to get off the ground with historic rainfall through September, keeping producers out of the combine. At the top of the week, USDA meteorologist Brad Rippey said,
14: significant harvest delays in key production states like Iowa. Now there we had seen harvest progress reaching 5% by the 27th of September. That is 7% on the 4th of October. 5-year average for Iowa corn harvest is 20%. Also seeing significant delays in Nebraska, now 15% harvested versus the 5-year average of 24%.
13: The harvest is active across our region today. During the KFGO snack pack giveaways at area elevators earlier today, most producers were bringing in soybeans to Valley United in Reynolds in the Northern Valley, while producers were hauling corn to the Minn Kota Ag Products Terminal on Highway 13 near Morton. A big thank you goes out to the presenting sponsor for our snack packs this year, the North Dakota Corn Utilization Council, and supporting sponsors Labor Inbound and OK Tire, and in-bag sponsors Icewind Brewing, West Main Pizza, Old Dutch, and Fargo Force. The lunch bags provided by Sanford Children's and the Children's Miracle Network on behalf of the Cares for Kids Radiothon. So a thanks to everybody who made today's snack packs possible. We'll check today's closing numbers coming up in just a bit. I'm Rusty Halverson for the Mighty 790 and 104.7 KFGO.
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0: You know, today I got in some trouble on air. Well, what the heck? I do it all the time. But today I really put a challenge out there to those individuals that have formed a coalition to get teachers $3,500 bonuses. It's not salary now. Keep that in mind. It's a bonus. So it's a one-time hit. There's an acknowledgement by certain legislators in the state of North Dakota on the majority side, the Republican side, that we're not retaining our teachers and that we need to pay more. And so the answer to that is to give teachers bonuses. The answer to that is to pay them more. Not just a one-time, hey, you know, because what's that going to do? Well, that's just going to make the school board say, hey, you got your raise for the year. So give them a raise. Put more money in. I mean, that's the point, right? The state of North Dakota could fund public education at a higher rate than what it does. It has the money to do it. And so begin with that perspective. Also, and here's where I got in some trouble, I pointed out the individuals that are out there supporting the state giving those dollars to private schools. That's right. They're about giving those dollars to private schools. Private schools don't deserve public funding. They do a good job. They do a great job. If that's where parents want to send their kids, they can. It's called tuition. But we as the public don't need to subsidize that tuition, which if you're paying public school teachers through that fund, you in fact are paying the public school money. Money just to get by. Money to not get by. Look at what some of those private schools have. They've built cathedrals. I mean, they've got what they need, right? Let them live on their own. They don't have to take every student in like public schools do. So can we just focus on this? Can we focus on what the public needs? It needs money for teachers. It needs the type of money for teachers that keeps teachers in the profession. It doesn't need to pay private schools, and it certainly doesn't need to focus on just giving one-time bonuses. I'm Joel Heitkamp. Good riding with you again. You can hear me each and every weekday from 8 to 11 right here on the Mighty 790 and 104.7. KFGO.
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17: Mostly sunny, 67 degrees in Fargo-Moorhead. For KFGO News, I'm Darren Selvig. Just into the KFGO newsroom now, a combine sparked a field fire this afternoon just south of Abercrombie, prompting a multi-agency response and temporarily closing Highway 81. Richland County Emergency Management Director Brett Lambrecht says the fire started about 3 o'clock near 67th Street before jumping Highway 81 into an adjacent cornfield. Crews from five area fire departments responded. They were joined by local farmers using tractors to help contain the blaze. Officials report no injuries. About 35 to 40 acres were burned, and Highway 81 has now reopened to traffic as crews finish mop-up operations from that cornfield fire.
4: A Fergus Falls man is facing charges in connection with home and church burglaries in Otter Tail County. Court documents say 38-year-old Christopher Yost was caught on a Ring camera at a home in Underwood early Monday morning. Officers recognized Yost from the video and later arrested him during a traffic stop. Police say they found items in his vehicle that were stolen from the home, along with two bags containing 28 grams of meth. Yost told investigators he'd broken into several homes and churches across Otter Tail County. He said items taken included sewing machines, tools, copper tubing, and small amounts of cash. Investigators also linked him to a Fergus Falls burglary where a check was stolen and later cashed for over $2,000. Yost made his first court appearance today. He's charged with three counts of second-degree burglary of a home and one count of second-degree burglary at a church. With federal cuts and higher premiums just announced last week, some people are facing a health care crisis, which could shut many of them out from the medical care they need. Minnesota DFL House Caucus Leader Zach Stevenson.
18: It is absolutely unsustainable what Minnesotans are feeling in the health care marketplace right now. And I am really concerned about the collapse of our hospital system as a result of Donald Trump and Republican attacks on healthcare in the hospital system. So we absolutely will take action on this when we return.
4: The next legislative session begins in January. Well, a man and his dog are recovering after being injured by a bear this week near Cloquet, Minnesota. Reporter Susie Jones.
26: That man was letting his dog out about 4:30 in the morning.
19: As far as we understand, the dog's startled the bear, and the bear and the dog were getting into it. The dog was bitten by the bear.
26: That's Andrew Ty, a Minnesota Bear Project team leader with the DNR.
19: And the gentleman raced in to rescue the dog. He kicked the bear, and then the bear ended up biting in a couple places on his chest and his arm.
26: He says everyone's okay, but it is a reminder that we live in bear country.
19: At that time of year where bears are out and about feeding a lot more at nighttime than they typically do, because they have to put those 20,000 calories per day into fat to get ready for winter.
26: He says if you have questions about what you do if you encounter a bear, you can find out more at bearwise.org.
19: You know, these dogs are a part of our families. I feel like in the same situation, I don't know if I would have had the wherewithal to not do exactly the same thing he did. This man is super brave. We don't recommend that you charge into a situation like that, but, you know, instinct takes over often and you're looking to protect your family.
4: Well, the DNR recommends anybody who encounters a black bear at close range not to run, but instead make themselves appear large and make plenty of noise. 67 degrees under mostly sunny skies. 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
4: 67 degrees, KFGO News Time, 5:36. Well, as North Dakota faces a growing shortage of attorneys, especially in rural communities, state judicial leaders are weighing new solutions to help residents access legal representation. North Dakota Supreme Court Justice Jared Tufte is campaigning for a second 10-year term on the High Court. On Afternoons Live with Tyler Axness, he said a task force on lawyer licensing is evaluating non-traditional legal models. Tufte pointed to medicine as an example, suggesting legal paraprofessionals could step in for routine matters when full-service attorneys are unaffordable or unavailable.
21: We're looking at different alternatives. We want to have more lawyers. The University of North Dakota does have a larger class this year. That'll help some. Some of those cases, probably a paraprofessional model might be the appropriate approach. Like in the medical profession, you don't always see an MD as the first person you talk to. You talk to a nurse or a nurse practitioner or a physician's assistant or a different sort of subspecialty. I think law can learn something from that.
4: Tufte says the court is waiting on a committee report before approaching state lawmakers to fund and establish potential licensing pathways. He's running against attorney Ariston Johnson in the nonpartisan general election on November 3rd. And looking at your forecast now from the KFGO Weather Center for tonight, mostly clear skies, low of 40 degrees, northwest winds 6 to 12 miles an hour. Tomorrow, partly sunny, high of 67. And for Friday, low of 46, high a little bit warmer, 74.
17: Right now, 67 degrees under mostly sunny skies. I'm Darren Selvig, News Radio, KFGO.
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6: Jessica Biel is headed to the Playboy Mansion. Biel will be playing Hugh Hefner's wife in the new Searchlight film, Playmates. She joins previously announced cast members, including Bill Pullman, who will portray Hefner, and Lily Rose Depp, who will play a Playboy playmate named Anna. Disney is the parent company of Searchlight Pictures and ABC News.
8: Why are you here? Dad's in a hospital, and you saw two people gunned down.
6: We have a new trailer for The Good Daughter. The limited series stars Rose Byrne and Megan Fahey as estranged sisters who must work together to solve a murder in their hometown. The Good Daughter comes to Peacock on November 12th. Now Baby is dancing out of the corner and onto a Broadway stage. The national tour of Dirty Dancing will make a stop on Broadway next year. The limited engagement begins on February 12th, 2027. And happy birthday to co-host of The View, Joy Behar, who is 84 today. Chuck Sievertson, ABC News.
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0: KFGO time is 5:39 here on this Wednesday afternoon. Derek Hanson with you along with Eric Johnson. We'll hear from Rusty Halverson, the closing egg numbers in just a bit. But as we do each and every weekday at this time here on the Drive Time News on KFGO, we chat with Paul Myers, Legacy Wealth Management. He can answer your questions if you are kind of curious if you need to make any changes or maybe you got to get involved, get an IRA or something with your retirement. Also host of an investment talk each and every Sunday morning. That is 8:30 to 9:30 here on KFGO. And Paul, a little dip today, midweek, after a strong start to the week. What's your take?
23: Well, you're absolutely right. In fact, it's really kind of a teeter-totter. What we had today is we had interest rates moving higher. 10-year treasuries, 30-year treasuries were kind of bouncing off of highs, and that caused a bit of a pullback because people feel that, well, they could make more money maybe by being in a treasury. I don't know that that's true, but it does cause the teeter-totter to kind of move back and forth a little bit. And so interest rates caused the stock market to pull back a little bit. In fact, the three major indexes were off about 0.2% today. Tell you what, another thing that was kind of interesting today is one of the famous gene makers, Levi Strauss, was down after hours, Derek, as it reported kind of a reduction in sales and not a very good outlook for the future. So the gene maker was down here after hours about 2%. We're heading into a big earnings season. A lot of the professional analysts out there believe that that may be just the ticket for helping to get the market to move higher. Although, really, what's to complain about? Most of the indexes have been bouncing off of yearly highs, so that's a pretty good thing. We're seeing a lot of strength in the market. You just have to pick and choose and find the right opportunities, and that's what we're trying to do over at Legacy Wealth Management.
0: Yeah, that's just it. And it's one of these things, too. It's a hiccup, and hopefully things can recover by the end of the week, right? I mean, that's kind of how you have to look at it. It's nothing, you know, as we always say, don't be in panic mode.
23: Yeah, try to avoid the panic mode because that's never much of a long-term plan. And I think tomorrow's probably going to be a better day, and we'll check in tomorrow and let you know how it goes.
0: Sounds good, my friend. You have yourself a great rest of your Wednesday evening. We'll talk to you again tomorrow.
23: Thanks so much, Derek. Bye for now.
0: You have Paul Myers, Legacy Wealth Management. Check him out. Easy to find. He can help you get in the direction that you want for your retirement. Each and every Sunday morning, Investment Talk, 8:30 here on KFGO. 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Let's get to Rusty Halverson, the closing egg numbers.
24: Wheat, corn, and soybean futures faded a bit on Wednesday's trading session after some fairly decent advances on Tuesday. Soybeans, November, down 5.5, 1297.5. January, down 4.75 at 1314.5. Corn, December contract, down 6 at 502. March corn at 517, down 5.25. Minneapolis wheat, December, down 9.5, 710.25. March at 728.75, down 8. Livestock at the Merck and feeder cattle, November, down $2.47 at 335.80. Live cattle, December, down 32 at 223.77. Lean hogs, December, down $1.27 at 69.10. 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
3: Okay, Minnesota actually has a storied history of contributing to the candy aisle.
4: Oh, for over 100 years.
3: Right. Big news last week about the Pearson's Candy Factory in St. Paul, like, shuttered its doors, which was sort of shocking, I think.
4: Yep.
3: It was like 80 jobs. It had been, there was like 117 years of local history tied to them. They make all the salted nut rolls.
4: And to be honest, a company essentially bought out Pearson's and decided that they were going to move manufacturing someplace else. So it's not like it's the end of the salted nut roll as we know it.
3: Right.
4: But maybe there's something in the Minnesota water that just makes it taste a little bit different, and we won't be getting that.
3: Well, and I think, like, we want that tradition to stay where it's at, right? And not lose the 80 jobs that were associated with that. But there could be news, like, someone might be trying to buy it.
4: There is. There's news that local investors are going to make a play for Pearson's Candy, famed, of course, for the salted nut roll. A gentleman who used to be a co-owner named Larry Hassler is one of the members of this group who are trying to convince the confectioner's private equity owner to sell.
3: Okay.
4: In which case, I imagine, like, they would just turn the lights back on.
3: I would imagine that too. So Minnesota also gave the world its first Milky Way.
4: What?
3: Do you know this story? Candy maker Frank Mars sat in a Minneapolis diner with his son Forrest, lamenting the less than stellar sales of his Mar-O bars. And then Forrest had an idea. Somebody, Forrest said, should make a candy bar that tastes like a malted milkshake. The Mars family produced their first Milky Way in 1923. By the end of the decade, sales were so huge, the company pulled up stakes and moved its operations to Chicago.
4: Oh, delightful.
3: And in 1933, America is in the depths of the Great Depression. The Mars family had left town 3 years earlier, throwing hundreds of workers out of a job. But in St. Paul, the Pearson family was working on a treat that would make things a little bit sweeter. The salted nut roll, founded in 1909 by Swedish immigrant P. Edward Pearson. The company had its first hit in 1912, which was the maple cream nut goodie. Many Depression-era candy bars had grand aspirational names, Payday, Fifth Avenue. There was nothing particularly fancy about the name Pearson's chose for its new candy bar, Salted Nut Rolls. This was more like a Depression-era power bar. 5 cents for a snack that filled you up and kept you going.
4: Oh, there you go.
3: Now, it's
4: protein
3: just
4: packed into those peanuts.
3: You got it. But, you know, when we really, like, take a step back, we talk a lot about candy makers in Minnesota because it's not just the Pearson Company. It wasn't just the Mars Company, but Willie Wallaby.
4: Yep.
3: Wiley Wallaby.
4: Yep. The Kenny's Wiley Candies folks. And
3: yep. In Purim.
4: Yep.
3: They have their gourmet licorice that's right there. The Andy B's Candy, founded in Kellogg with the motto from Minnesota, with love. And there's also some chocolates, Abdullah Candies in Apple Valley. That also has some. So there's lots of little candy shops. And then doesn't Minnesota have the world's largest candy store?
4: It does.
3: They really have a brand for themselves on the candy aisle.
4: They love themselves some sweets and lakes in Minnesota.
3: Sweets and lakes. Yes.
4: Mm-hmm. Did we just come up with a great idea for a candy company? Sweets and lakes?
3: Lakes and sweets?
4: Well, I think it's like it's a sweet that you eat in the lake.
3: On the lake?
4: No, in it, like while you're swimming.
3: In the lake.
4: It's ultra buoyant. It's an ultra buoyant candy. I don't know.
3: Oh, no.
4: I mean, I'm no Pearson. I'm no Pearson.
3: Let's stop here. It Takes Two, Take Two here on the Drive Time News. We'll see you back on the next It Takes Two at 11 a.m. here on KFGO.
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7: Yeah, we're going to talk a lot of football next hour. Derek Hansen, as we are wrapping up the Drive Time News, Couch Potato Radio on the way. Tommy Fox and I will talk about Odell Beckham Jr. signing to the Vikings practice squad. Hey, wide receiver situation kind of interesting. Juwan Jennings kind of struggling right now in his first four games with the Minnesota Vikings, signing a one-year deal coming from the San Francisco 49ers. Justin Jefferson hasn't played the past couple of weeks, and he's hoping to play this week. Limited at practice today. Jordan Addison did not participate much at all. He's kind of got a little nagging hamstring from that Miami game. A lot of skull sounds talking about a lot of things of Vikings coming up here from Kevin O'Connell and much more coming up. So get some clips for you there. Also, it is Hump Day with the Herd. Had a chance to catch up with Gavin Sell, linebacker for the NDSU Bison and also center for the NDSU Bison. Really nice young man with Gavin Schmidt. So that's going to be coming up for you. And he's stepped in. A couple of guys have stepped in from guys who have been there for a long time and done well as the NDSU has made that move. They have UNLV. That's on the CW coming up on Saturday. And if you have that network, it's, I think, 11.2, I think, on the over-the-air for you if you're looking for the TV side of things there. And so we'll talk a lot of football coming up, keep you updated on the baseball playoffs and much more on the way. Hey, earlier we had our good friend Kyle Agri from Gone Outdoors with Scott Brewer and Kyle Agri. If you are on Facebook and you want to go to the Gone Outdoors Facebook page, follow them on their Facebook page. Scott Brewer last week on Undertale Lake caught a huge sturgeon. And it's about 75 pounds, 60 inches long. So check that out on their friends. Our good friends, 11 o'clock on Saturday morning, Gone Outdoors with Brewer and Agri. After Thought with Tyler Axis coming up, stick around. A Morning Crew Minute also here on the Drive Time News. Derek Hansen with you.
4: And now, an afterthought with Tyler Axness.
8: The voters that turned out in Fargo rejected a change in city government from the current commission to a ward-based council system. So, nothing changes. And that's the comfort, I think, when people were trying to make up their minds, the uncertainty of voting yes, but the comfort of saying no and trying to work on what you currently have. Now, that's not to try to diminish the work that was put in by those that got this ballot measure and this question before you. It was a lively debate, and it wasn't based on party lines or ideology. There were people from both sides on both sides of this issue. Now, I applaud it because it forced a conversation amongst the general public of how things are going with the current makeup of what city government looks like. Ultimately, people felt comfort in staying with what they know. The uncertainty of voting yes with all the questions that still remain to be answered, I thought was going to lead some of those that were maybe back and forth to just simply say, I'm not ready for this. Now, I've told you on Afternoons Live, I've signed a lot of petitions. Some I've signed knowing I was going to vote for them. Some I signed without really having my mind made up, and some I've signed with knowing absolutely I would not be voting for it. But I would sign those anyway because I think it's worthy to have a broader public discussion on some of the key issues. So even though they came up short, I applaud the group and the work that got put in to have that conversation be very public, and now we can move on here in the city of Fargo. We'll continue to talk about this and so much more on Afternoons Live 2 to 5 right here on KFGO.
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13: A few minutes with the morning crew.
14: So what about you, Too Tall Tom? What is something you are never going to do in your life?
15: Oh, I've given it some thought. You know,
14: Okay.
15: I think, you know, I can just never see myself eating Mexican food and drinking light beer in a cold, snowy bird sanctuary with country music and Mariah Carey music blaring wearing a Bears or Cowboys jersey.
16: Okay, you can't use that. We used it yesterday.
15: Not all of that.
16: I didn't hear. Oh, that's right. You weren't wearing the jersey.
14: And there was. I didn't hear cottage cheese.
15: I didn't bring Mariah Carey up.
14: Right. Cottage cheese and light beer weren't in yesterday's conversation.
15: Well, yes. Add some light. You know, cottage cheese can be kind of like the appetizer.
14: Right.
15: You know. Yeah. So I think I can't really see myself doing that.
16: Okay.
15: Actually, you know, I could probably pull that one off if Doug and I can do it together while he promises the Vikings will never win a Super Bowl. I'll wear that Bears jersey, Cowboys jersey, listen to Mariah Carey with birds flying around my head.
16: Well, he already said that, so you got a lot to do.
14: Yeah.
15: Yeah, man. You got any good stuff to take to so I don't remember any of this? You know, you got anything good here?
14: Called Mad Dog 2020.
16: a full-on beer, not a light one.
15: Blue Nun.
16: Yeah.
15: Okay, I guess, you know, you've talked about bungee jumping. I could never do that. Or skydive, anything like that. Or riding on a submarine.
16: I don't think
15: I could ever get myself to ride.
16: No.
15: Not only are they tight, it's just the fact that I would know that I'm under so much water. It just would not be cool.
16: Claustrophobic, doesn't it?
15: It would be claustrophobic.
16: All that on top of you, yeah.
15: I would say also get married again. I'm not married now. We've been together 23 years. We're not married.
16: Well, in some states you are.
15: Well, common law, I got
16: right,
15: you.
16: Yeah.
15: But, you know, on our second date, I remember Janelle and I looked at each other and says, we'll go out for a third date. We both agreed if we promised to never marry each other because we had both been married once. And so we each got each other these rings. They're called promise to never get married rings. We have those. So, you know, we met each other in our 40s and we figured, well, you know, she has kids and she's not going to have any more. And what's the point? Besides financial things as you get older, maybe you know, insurance purposes.
14: Well,
16: and you know, it's not that you're against love or anything like that.
15: No.
16: This is just a decision that you decided to make, whereas some people are like, nope.
15: Right. I encourage all younger people who want to start families and all that. I encourage them to do that, yes. But, you know, it's just not for us.
16: Have at it.
14: Right.
15: But To each their own.
16: Yep. Yeah, absolutely.
15: Yep.
14: What about you, Robbie D? Something you are never going to do in your life.
16: Not jumping out of a plane, not bungee jumping, not as fascinated as I am with Mount Everest. I'm never going to climb Mount Everest.
14: We've talked about this before.
16: Oh, man.
14: But just seeing them cross some of those, like...
16: I know, on a ladder. How do you not slip on that ladder? Cold ladder.
15: How cold it is, and how many people have died trying.
14: Oh, yeah. And then they just leave their carcass up there.
16: Well, they have to. Man. You have to sign a thing that says, okay, yeah, if I slip and fall, leave me.
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7: And that wraps up the Drive Time News. Derek Hanson with you. Don't go away, though. Couch Potato Radio on the way. Again, Gavin Sell, linebacker for the NDSU Bison, getting ready for UNLV. Gage Schmidt, center for the Bison, also getting ready to head to Allegiant Stadium, take on the Running Rebels on the CW television station coming up on a Saturday night. We'll talk about that. Skoll Sounds talking about Odell Beckham Jr. signing with the Minnesota Vikings. And we'll touch on the Vikings-Saints game that is Sunday at noon with the kickoff. 11 o'clock is the pregame show here on KFGO. The number four team in the nation, the FCS, UND, they have a big game coming up at UNI. It's been kind of a house of horrors for the Fighting Hawks the past couple of years, so we'll touch on that. Baseball playoff updates, the come-from-behind victory for the Buffalo Sabres over the Minnesota Wild last night. All that and more, it is Couch Potato Radio on the way here with me, Derek Hanson, on 104.7 KFGO FM Hope and the Mighty 790 KFGO Fargo. It is 6 o'clock, 67 degrees.
17: ABC News, I'm Michelle Franzen. President Trump in San Antonio campaigning for Republican Ken Paxton. He's locked in a key Senate race against Democrat James Tallarico. It comes as Democrats call for a conflict of interest investigation into the Trump family businesses. The president yesterday announced a more than $6 billion investment with an AI defense company with ties to his sons.
18: A Pentagon official provided us with a statement. It says, quote, "No company receives preferential treatment. The War Department always looks for solutions to benefit the war fighter, not any pre-selected entity. Outside affiliations, investors, or political connections play absolutely no role in the department's funding decisions." Unquote.
17: ABC Stephen Portnoy. Hurricane season remains active in the Pacific. Tropical storm Simon forming off Mexico's southwestern coast. Earlier forecasters announced a tropical storm Isaias is strengthening off eastern Mexico and could become the first named hurricane in the Atlantic. This is ABC News. Sailors on board the USS Abraham Lincoln expected to dock tomorrow in San Diego. It follows a record 10-month deployment. ABC News confirmed 8 sailors attempted suicide while deployed during the Iran war. Defense Secretary Pete Hegseth on board that carrier today. Here's ABC's Louis Martinez.
19: The secretary there trying to boost the morale of the sailors who have been there. And by all means, he got a really good reaction and good response from the sailors aboard the flight deck of the Abraham Lincoln right now.
17: In Los Angeles today, Nick Reiner appearing in court for a hearing. He's charged in the stabbing deaths of his parents, actor and director Rob Reiner and Michelle Singer Reiner. A judge heard arguments on standards for media and whether transcripts should be sealed. The district attorney is pushing for the transcripts to be released in the case. A judge deciding to push the hearing to October 21st so media outlets can file opposition. Michelle Franzen, ABC News.
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0: Good evening. For KFGO News, I'm Darren Selvig. A combine sparked a field fire this afternoon just south of Abercrombie, prompting a multi-agency response and temporarily closing Highway 81. Richland County Emergency Management Director Brett Lambrecht says the fire started about 3 p.m. near 67th Street before jumping Highway 81 into an adjacent cornfield. Crews from five area fire departments responded, joined by local farmers using tractors to help contain the blaze. Nobody was hurt. About 35 to 40 acres burned, and Highway 81 has reopened now to traffic as crews finish mop-up operations. North Dakota's state tax commissioner says farmers shouldn't worry about being penalized later for using tax-free diesel this fall. Tax Commissioner Brian Crocius tells KFGO News that his department has been told to understand that trace amounts of the red dye will linger in tanks for a considerable amount of time. Governor Kelly Armstrong signed an executive order last week allowing the use of tax-free red-dyed diesel on highways for agricultural use. However, farmers who work along state lines should be conscious of what fuel is in their tanks. North Dakota Highway Patrol Lieutenant Luke Hendrickson.
1: The executive order does limit the operation within the state of North Dakota. So if any of our growers cross state lines, that executive order will not cover them when they go into Montana, South Dakota, or Minnesota.
0: On Monday, President Donald Trump signed a federal order allowing the use of tax-free diesel across the country, but that does not override state law or completely waive the tax. The president asked state governments to adopt similar policies to his executive order. South Dakota Governor Larry Roden issued a corresponding order yesterday. Minnesota Governor Tim Walz has not issued a similar policy. Last week, Walz issued statewide relief of his own, allowing producers hauling agriculture and timber products to be loaded above state weight restrictions to save on trips. Hendrickson says growers who enter the state with overloaded semis from Minnesota should also be aware that they are not covered by Walz's executive order in other states. A 39-year-old woman is hospitalized and facing DUI charges following a hit-and-run crash near Grand Forks. State troopers say her SUV rear-ended a fuel truck on Business Route 81 around 8 last night. The impact triggered an explosion, but neither vehicle caught fire. The Manville woman was taken to Altru Hospital with serious injuries. Officers later located the abandoned fuel truck, but that search continues for the driver. And as North Dakota faces a growing shortage of attorneys, especially in rural communities, state judicial leaders are weighing new solutions to help residents access legal representation. North Dakota Supreme Court Justice Jared Tufte is campaigning for a second 10-year term on the high court. On Afternoons Live with Tyler Axness, he said a task force on lawyer licensing is evaluating non-traditional legal models. Tufte pointed to medicine as an example, suggesting legal paraprofessionals could step in for routine matters when full-service attorneys are unaffordable or unavailable.
2: We're looking at different alternatives. We want to have more lawyers. The University of North Dakota does have a larger class this year. That'll help some. Some of those cases, probably a paraprofessional model might be the appropriate approach. Like in the medical profession, mm-hmm. You don't always see an MD as the first person you talk to. You talk to a nurse or a nurse practitioner or a physician's assistant or a different sort of subspecialty. I think law can learn something from that.
0: Tufte says the court is waiting on a committee report before approaching state lawmakers to fund and establish potential licensing pathways. Justice Tufte is running against attorney Ariston Johnston in the nonpartisan general election on November 3rd. And looking at your overnight forecast, mostly clear skies, low of 40 degrees, northwest winds 6 to 12 miles an hour. For Thursday, partly sunny, a high of 67, west-southwest winds 6 to 12 again. And for Friday, low of 46, bit warmer on Friday, high of 74. I'm Darren Selvig, News Radio, KFGO.
7: 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Tommy Fox producing. Good evening, sir. How are you?
23: I could be better. A little under the weather, but we still ball. You know, we're still here. We're still riding the ship.
7: Toughing it out, yeah.
23: Yeah, you got some. Like, Bob Rohr has actually texted me this today. Sometimes you got to play injured. Yeah. So that's what you got to do.
7: Well, you got to play hurt, not injured. That's what they always say, right, in football.
23: That's right.
7: Are you hurt or injured?
23: That's right.
7: You might be hurt. You're not injured.
23: You got to play hurt. That's what it was.
7: Yeah. There you go. Got to play hurt, not injured, and mm-hmm. That's where we're at right now.
23: Yeah.
7: As far as your favorite sport, baseball, a lot of action going on. As we have Cleveland just about to wrap things up here, it looks like, against the White Sox, 7-3, top of the ninth inning. So the White Sox can rally here, but they're four down in the ninth inning right now. And that is in the south side of Chicago. It's been all Road Warriors going on as the White Sox took care of business in Cleveland. And they're up 2-0 at this moment. If things remain this way, they'll be up only 2-1 now. And then game four will be tomorrow. And then tonight we got the Yankees and Rays. The Rays trying to eliminate the evil empire.
3: Mm-hmm.
7: And then we also have your Cubs. That's been an all home sweet home series. And we'll see if they can do that tonight. And then Atlanta and the Dodgers, which is 2-1.
3: Wait, you said Cubs?
7: Right, sorry. The Freudian slip. The Brewers, sorry.
3: There you go.
7: Well, the Cubs just played them, so that's in my mind. You know, I'm getting old, so... The Padres took care of the Cubs pretty quickly. So
3: oh, for sure.
7: You have to worry about that as much.
3: Yeah, no.
7: My friend's son, Jacksonville State at Kennesaw State right now. And the reason I bring up that college football game is, Bison fans, you want Jacksonville State to keep on winning. They're 3-2 in the season. You want them to keep on winning.
3: Right.
7: So that's, I mean, and that's all for the college football playoff strength of schedule. Mm-hmm. You want the Gamecocks at Jacksonville State to keep on winning. That's why I'm following that.
3: Yeah.
7: Speaking of the Bison, Gavin Sell, linebacker for the Bison. And Gage Schmidt, center for the Bison. I'll have a chance to catch up with them. My interviews with them yesterday on Hump Day with the Herd. Well, a couple players we like to do on Wednesdays here on Couch Potato Radio. Also, we got Skull Sounds coming up on a day where Odell Beckham Jr. signs the practice squad with the Minnesota Vikings. I'm going to say this about it. I think there's a couple things why. Justin Jefferson's a little dinged up. I think he's going to play on Sunday, but he's just not 100%. Same thing with Jordan Addison.
3: Mm-hmm.
7: He's having a little hamstring deal, and hamstrings can be tricky. As we know, Caleb Williams is feeling that right now with the Chicago Bears. And Juwan Jennings needs to have a big weekend. And the reason I say this is a few things, and we'll get to why I'm saying that. I'll break it down here. We're probably going to do two things of Skull Sounds here. First, a couple things, some sound bites I heard from the voice of the Minnesota Vikings, Paul Allen, and his show 9 to noon on her sister station, The Fan, and then play back his full press conference after everything that took place today with the signing of OBJ. But Juwan Jennings is not getting separation, and so he's not catching any balls. He's not open enough to get the ball thrown to him. He's not been the run-blocking demon that they were hoping he would be on the outside as a wide receiver. He's kind of a jerk.
23: And I'm looking at his stats right now through three games. He has four targets. He only has two catches and for 9 yards.
7: Yep.
23: That's so, not something you want to see out of, you know, a receiver, period, even if you're a third-string wide receiver, which is kind of the position that Juwan Jennings is in.
7: Yeah, so I think WR3, if he doesn't improve, is actually going to be Odell Beckham Jr., because I think right now you're not really seeing all that much from any of the guys out there, to be honest with you. Ty Felton isn't really stepping up, and he has an opportunity here to get some separation and get the ball to him. But we shall see. It's a big weekend for Juwan Jennings because he's kind of a little surly. You get a vibe when you're in the locker room that he's just not really with the program from when I've been around.
3: Mm-hmm.
7: So I think it's a big weekend for him down in New Orleans. That number 14 has got to get the ball a little bit. So I'll break that down a little bit and also – touch on a little bit of Kyler Murray not running as much either. So we'll get to that coming up a little bit in Skull Sound. So, yeah, we'll have that for you on the way. And big weekend coming up in college football. We mentioned the Bison at UNLV. UND is at a really important game at UNI, and it's been kind of a house of horrors for them the past few years down at the Uni Dome. So that's a big game. 3 o'clock is the pregame show. 4 o'clock is the kickoff with Jack Michaels here on KFGO. UND hockey at Bemidji State this weekend on Friday, and then they head back to the Ralph on Saturday for that Highway 2 home-and-home series that we have going on. Friday night's game actually is going to be here on KFGO. Saturday be on The Fan because we have that UND football game. So we'll be got a double dose of UND athletics for you coming up on Saturday on our family station. So that's where we're at. But and then, how about this? Can you believe I'm going to say this to you, Tommy Fox?
23: What?
7: Sunday, looking at the NFC North standings, go Pack, go, right? Because if you're in my shoes, I want to ask you, your team's a little beat up right now. You lost Cooper, right? I mean, so for the season, most likely. And the offensive line's just as injured as the Vikings trying to add to it this past week.
23: I can hardly recognize the offensive line. It's 10 years ago.
7: Yeah.
23: 10 years ago, the offensive line was outstanding. David Bakhtiari, when he was healthy. You know, you got Brian Bulaga, who was outstanding at the guard position. Don't forget TJ Lang. Just such a good offensive line. Now, it's like a night and day difference.
7: And at Lambeau, and then that would knock the Bears down a little bit. And if the Vikings can go to 5-0, which they are expected to do, they may not, but I mean, because it's not going to be easy. New Orleans is kind of a desperate team right now after they got hammered, embarrassed on Monday Night Football against a team I don't think anyone in the NFC wants to sleep on right now, with the Atlanta Falcons. Michael Penix Jr. looking like another quarterback from that 2024 class that's going to work out, which frustrates Viking fans even more because they got the one guy that hasn't worked out so far. I mean, there's still a lot to be said as far as, you know, Drake May is fumbling the ball a lot, but the Patriots find ways to win. Caleb Williams looks like he's the real deal. Jaden Daniels can't stay healthy, but he went to the NFC Championship his first year. Bo Nix got his team to the AFC Championship last year. Unfortunately, he couldn't play in it.
23: No.
7: But my point is, all the six quarterbacks right now, the Vikings have gotten the only guy that hasn't worked out. And now, is it fair to him? Do I think that he didn't get always put in the right situations? Yes. But regardless, he's not with the team anymore, and you just drafted him 10th overall a couple years
23: ago. And you traded him for a fifth-round pick. And talk about Caleb Williams. Looking here, and it seems like he is going to be out for week five. You know, he's still recovering from that hamstring strain. I think he had against Minnesota week two. So, I mean,
7: but is there a better quarterback room in the NFL right now, 1-3, than the Bears?
23: I mean, Case Keenum's, he balled out against the Philadelphia Eagles.
7: Yes.
23: And then he got, is it Tyson Bagent?
7: Bagent,
23: okay, yeah, no.
7: That's who the Packers will be facing coming up on Sunday, yes.
23: I mean, with the way Green Bay, you know, how they're beat up defensively, you know, that's a 50-50 split, I think, you know, because Chicago's already, they still have a lot of weapons. And you know, with Green Bay, they have not been the same team since Micah Parsons got injured.
7: Yeah,
23: they have been.
7: Well, they're not. And the other guy who's out because of legal reasons is Jacobs. Is another. I mean, your two best players outside of, you know, Jordan Love, I think 1A and 1B with Jacobs, but the running game isn't as consistent because of that, right? And then you had a key fumble that kept the Bucks in the game with the former Iowa Hawkeye Caleb Johnson. So I mean, those are things that matter right now, because you think of all the quarterbacks of the Green Bay Packers, but when they've been successful, it's because they've been able to run the ball. I've said this many times, and you know this. You're young when it happened. But 2010, we talk about Aaron Rodgers a lot, but they don't win that Super Bowl without James Starks.
23: Oh, no question.
7: James Starks is the most underrated part of that championship
23: team. No question. And the running backs that Green Bay has had over the years, you know, you got Eddie Lacy for that 3-year span before he ended up
7: eating himself out of football.
23: Yeah. Well, then you got Aaron Jones when he was healthy.
7: Yep.
23: And then, well, you also had A.J. Dillon. Jamal Williams was also a good running back, too.
7: But they're not household names, you know, like you'd see with a lot of, like, the Packers, we don't have many. I mean, Edgar Bennett was a guy, you know, in the 90s. So there's guys like that, but none of them stood out as being an Emmitt Smith or a Barry Sanders, you know what I mean? Like, even an Adrian Peterson, who never made it to a Super Bowl, but you know what I'm getting at.
23: If there was one running back I would have on like an all-time, you know, Green Bay Packers running back room, it would be James Starks. I mean, his versatility in the backfield and just his burst to the second level, it's something that was just unbelievable to watch.
7: Most underrated part of that Super Bowl team. There's no question. And, you know, and of course, they had Charles Woodson picking up Ben Roethlisberger. That pretty much changed the game. There's no doubt about that. So, all right. So, yeah, that's actually, no one's going to be able to catch that game unless you have the ticket, because the YouTube thing or whatever, because that's going to be, it's two Fox games and the Vikings will be on here. So, but I'm sure they'll keep you up, which is good for me, because whenever that happens where I feel like I have to pull for the Packers, I always have to catch myself all the time. And I can't do it, but, you know, just habit. And not so much that I dislike the Packers, because I've said this many times, going to Lambeau, great experience. The fans are so much fun there. But it's more just because of where the standings usually are, the Packers, to their credit, have always been on top. And as a Viking fan, you're kind of pulling them for usually to lose, because that's the team you're always chasing or you're trying to keep away from you.
23: Right.
7: And the Lions and Bears stunk for, what, 20 years, and now they're both the most relevant teams, although Detroit's defense, I don't know. We shall see about that.
23: Yeah, that is.
7: They made Bryce Young look like Joe Montana on Sunday night. So.
23: I mean, that was, yeah. Or, and yeah, that was, that the defense for Detroit is a little, It's a little concerning.
3: Never hurt.
23: Ever since Ben Johnson, I think, left Detroit, you know, I think the Lions have been kind of on the...
3: Offense is still okay.
23: Yeah, that's it. The offense isn't really the problem.
3: But we don't talk about Aaron Glenn leaving and how that's changed a little bit. And they've lost some players. They've had some injuries. And, you know, a guy who kind of stirred the drink, and we saw that last 2 years ago in Week 18 on that big Sunday night football game with the Lions and Vikings. It was either you're the one seed or the five seed.
23: Oh, yes.
3: And Anzalone was everywhere in that game. Oh, and he was all over. He didn't have a good season up until he played the Vikings. He must love playing the Vikings. He goes to Tampa, and they're really struggling right now defensively, and their corners are hurt. So, I mean, their secondary is really depleted right now. And Bryce Young took advantage of it, to say the least. All right, so, yeah, we'll have that for you. Skull Sounds, followed by Hump Day with the Herd, a couple of Bison players, and then more Skull Sounds to wrap things up, and then KFGO Today on the way. 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Derek Hanson, Tommy Fox with you on the Mighty 790 and 104.7 KFGO.
4: 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Join their community as they seek to become a church of connection, worship, and impact. They're on a mission to connect people to God and each other, and they would be happy to have you join them.
5: As a new mom, it's been hard to make ends meet. The cost of gas, groceries, and healthcare are hard on our family's budget. And then came the tax bill. It was higher than ever. I wish Senator Rob Kupak would focus on lowering costs, not raising them. Kupak voted to spend an $18 billion surplus and then voted to raise taxes by another $10 billion. $10 billion! 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That's not leadership. That's politics as usual. I think it's time for a change. I'm opposing Rob Kupak in November. We need to get Minnesota back on track. This independent expenditure is paid for by ProJobs Majority. It is not coordinated with or approved by any candidate, nor is any candidate responsible for it.
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0: 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Derek Hanson with you on the mighty 790 and 104.7 KFGO. Yeah, sometimes you're in a purple haze watching the offense for the Minnesota Vikings. Although, if you are going to look at everything with the glasses half full instead of empty, and some silver linings, whatever analogy, cliche you want to use for this situation, the last two drives, Kyler Murray going 13 of 14 and able to move the team down for a field goal that put them up by, you know, where the Miami Dolphins at least had to get a touchdown, not just win it with a field goal. And then they run the four-minute offense, close it out. T.J. Hockenson at the one-yard line. We know the rest of the story. So, I mean, if you're looking at that, at least they finished up strong. So the offense, a little frustrating. It's interesting. I get this question a lot. There was a play in the game where Kyler Murray, he kind of moved out. And it looked like he had some open space to go run for the first down. Instead, he saw Miles Price throws it. Not a great pass. Miles Price is trying to catch it as he's jogging. It's at his feet. He kind of fumbles, and he falls on his butt a yard and a half short of the line to gain there. And the Minnesota Vikings, I can't remember if they're either forced to punt or kick a field goal. But regardless, stymieing the drive because he didn't run the ball. And there's a lot of talk about Kyler Murray not using one of his best weapons. Now, I don't think he wants to be reckless in his running and just take it off and run after the first two checks down the field. You don't want to see that. But I think the best quarterbacks right now in the NFL with the athletes that you see on defense, you have to have a quarterback that can run at least to the sticks, to move the chains, be smart about it, slide when you have to, run out of bounds if you have to. I mean, Aaron Rodgers in his prime would do that when he is younger and more athletic. John Elway certainly did. Steve Young, I mean, some of the great ones always did. Favre did before he got older. I mean, that's Brady could do it a little bit. Never was really much about that. But I've said this for a while. I go back, and it's funny. Paul Allen, voice of the Minnesota Vikings, he's on 9 to noon on our sister station, The Fan, had a Ben Gessling on from the Star Tribune, longtime Viking beat writer. And so in this podcastable at the KFAN, I just want to give this a little plug to them because I want to have this conversation, and the producer of Paul Allen's show, Eric Norquist, he always kind of giggles whenever you try to kind of compare Kyler Murray and Josh Dobbs. And the reason I always do it, and I don't think it's anything to giggle about, because Kyler Murray's a better quarterback than Josh Dobbs. There's no doubt. But when that Josh Dobbs thing happened back in 2023, after Kirk Cousins tore his Achilles and Nick Mullins wasn't able to go and he was just unhealthy, they put the rookie Jaren Hall in against the Atlanta Falcons. He gets hurt. And all of a sudden, Josh Dobbs has to go there after being in the quarterback room for a couple days. And then they kind of just drew up plays in the sand and made it work. And they did it the next week against the Saints, who the Vikings are facing this Sunday. And it worked. They won. They won both games. Then the bye week came, and Kevin O'Connell said, "Oh, yes, I can't wait to have a week with Josh Dobbs. And then we'll get really into this offense." And they studied all week. Josh Dobbs hung around at TCO Performance Center in Eagan. And, oh, yeah, they were working on the playbook. And then he tried to make Josh Dobbs into Kirk Cousins. And he threw the ball high, and Justin Jefferson got hurt. And they took away him wanting to get out of the pocket and run his best weapon and try to make him into something he's not. And Ben Gessling, and you'll hear the little quip there from Nordo in the middle of it, but Paul Allen addresses this with a beat writer for the Star Tribune for the Minnesota Vikings. That's Ben Gessling. And kind of almost to exactly what I've been saying going back to 2023 and why you're seeing Kyler Murray and Kevin O'Connell trying to make him into a seven-step drop quarterback.
1: Why no breathtaking Kyler runs yet? There's the question. Yeah. And now, do you remember the pass? It was right below the press box to Aaron Jones very late in the game. And it came up short on the first down, and that was Will Reichert's fifth field goal.
2: Yeah.
1: You remember the play?
2: I think so.
1: Okay, well, watching it back when Kyler rolled out to the right, I mean, when they signed Kyler Murray and I watched 25-ish of his runs,
2: yeah,
1: I'm telling you right now, 85% of the time wearing the Cardinal red, he runs with the ball there. There was a lot of room in front of him.
2: Yeah, yeah.
1: Make somebody miss, get a block from Jones, Hockenson comes back, get somebody else, and maybe you get in the end zone.
2: Yeah,
1: he didn't. So I just, there was so much grass, my proverbial grass in front of him. Mm-hmm. He chose not to.
2: Yeah,
1: and he threw it to Jones, which was a good play, but they came up short. So, like, why?
2: Well, I think there's probably a little bit of a discussion of let's put this in the right spots. and let's not make it plan A in the offense. I'd think back to a little bit of Josh Dobbs with this, too, and this is different than that.
0: Yeah. You just heard Eric Norquist go, yeah, yes, it's true. That is, we're not comparing Kyler to Josh Dobbs, but it is true. That is something that Kevin O'Connell wanted him to get away with, even though that was the strength of Josh Dobbs. Okay, I got to go back to that.
2: Was, but I don't think they want running to be the thing that the quarterback is doing the most. And I think it's the quarterback is doing the most. And I think it's, yeah, it's been like, I mean, let me pick up 8 yards.
1: Thank you. I'm sorry. Go ahead.
2: Yeah. I mean, he's had a few of those where it's like, there's nothing there. Let me pick up 8 yards, get out of bounds.
1: Well, I had an 8 and a 12.
2: Yep.
1: Well,
2: yep.
1: We're happy for him.
2: Yeah. I mean, yeah. I think pick up a first down here and there.
1: Well, now I'm getting frustrated because this is that Kyler Murray's elusiveness, his vision running, and his speed are gifts from God.
2: Yeah.
1: And he's really good at it.
2: Yeah.
1: So, I mean, there's suppression. There's discretion being the better part of valor, and there's suppression.
2: Yeah.
1: I didn't think you were going to go down that road.
2: Yeah, I can see it. I mean, I think a lot of it has been they don't want the quarterback to be taking the hits as much as they have had quarterbacks do. I mean, J.J. McCarthy certainly went through a lot of that. And I think the kind of the guiding principle of this offense is get the ball to your playmakers on time. Mm-hmm. Don't build run game design for the quarterback as the first priority. So there's probably still a little bit of like, how do you marry all this together? Because you're right. He has done it really well. And he's as athletic or more athletic than, I mean, a guy that's drafted in the top 10 of two leagues, that is a freak athlete.
1: Yeah.
2: I mean, that does not happen. I mean, you think back to Bo Jackson, Deion Sanders, and I grew up watching both those guys. I did not appreciate like what a freak of an athlete Deion Sanders was.
1: Yeah.
2: It's just unbelievable athlete. So Kyler being in that world, yes, there is some of that stuff that is how do you harness it and how do you turn it loose? But I think there's also that thing of, well, we want the ball to the playmakers and in the structure of the offense, and we also don't want him taking the hit. So I'm sure there's still a little bit of a learning curve with that, with him and Kevin O'Connell.
0: And hopefully they figure that out, because I think it's a mistake not to let Kyler Murray do that. If he misses an open player with those downfield explosives that Kevin O'Connell likes but still picks up the first down, you got to be happy with it. You can't get mad at it, but that is been an issue with Kevin O'Connell for a long time here. Here is Kevin O'Connell, and this is from Vikings X's and O's. It's going to air in full coming up Friday here right before UND Hockey at Bemidji State, 6 o'clock here on KFGO from the Vikings Radio Network. But here's a little piece with Kevin O'Connell talking the voice of the Vikings, Paul Allen, when a PA does ask him about Kyler running.
1: Kyler Murray is so naturally gifted with his speed and his elusiveness. Do you anticipate he's sitting on any like long, breathtaking runs, or is that maybe not part of the process right now?
3: No, I think if they present themselves, he's absolutely going to do that. I thought he did a good job protecting himself the other day a couple times when he got out of the pocket and made some of those third and less than six happen with his athleticism. And we're going to continue to see that. We're going to continue to see him have a role in some capacity in some of those shotgun runs that you see. But at the same time, some of his most impactful plays are going to be when he pulls it down. I think we got to get better understanding that with him, the play is never over, and we got to work to get open, you know, outside the framework of the scheme when things do break down and he breaks contain. Like we've talked about a lot of the quarterbacks we've played over the last few weeks, that's been the number one priority, is covering those things for our defense.
1: Mm-hmm.
3: We know those plays are going to come. We know those ops are going to come, and we got to be ready and be coaching to make sure our team understands that and the eligibles that are out trying to catch passes. But he's going to continue to grow. He's going to continue to get more comfortable. Just talking to him right before I came downstairs, I mean, he's got a whole different energy to him from a confidence standpoint. Really started to feel like he was seeing things happen before they were happening on Sunday. And hopefully we can carry that over, take it on the road, and keep that same comfort building upon what he was able to do in the second half the other day.
0: A little word sell there from the head coach, and he said, yeah, those opportunities will come, but I know that he coaches him not to do those type of things. He doesn't want his quarterbacks to give up on a play down the field, passing the ball to the playmakers like Justin Jefferson and Jordan Addison and running the ball where, okay, that's fine, but if he doesn't throw the ball and he's able to pick up the first down, smart, slide early, don't get hit late, and I'm sure there's concern about the quarterback getting hurt. I get that. But when you sign a guy like Kyler Murray, you understand that one of his big weapons is running and running for the sticks and getting the first down, moving the chains, getting a fresh four, that's something that you have to have in the repertoire. And to take it away from him is a mistake, in my opinion. And I think Kevin O'Connell does coach that. He talked about that a little bit in 2023 with Josh Dobbs. Similar quarterback, much more talented quarterback in Kyler Murray, but they have to let him play that way. Speaking of playing, a lot of wide receiver news today with Odell Beckham Jr. signing to the Minnesota Vikings practice squad. We'll see if he's elevated as Jordan Addison, not a participant today in practice. Justin Jefferson is limited. Here is the voice of the Vikings, Paul Allen, asking about Justin Jefferson and the potential of him playing in his home state of Louisiana against the Saints coming up noon here on KHGO on Sunday.
1: We have the bye coming up, is what I'm getting at here, so you can get some extra time. Is that anything with which you guys wrestle?
3: Yeah, I think so. I mean, we're going to look at it from a standpoint of, is he healthy enough to play?
1: Yep.
3: We know we have a very good idea exactly what he's dealing with, and feel good about the fact that it's not a long-term thing, not a thing that should really cause him any sort of post-bye, even thoughts or worries or anything like that.
1: Good.
3: But at the same time, we do want to be smart and know that we've got off to a great start to this season, and every game from here on out will be massive like they all are. But we're gonna have a chance to get healthy, hopefully, as a team coming out of the bye. But that doesn't change the fact this is a really important game, another NFC game on the road that gives us an opportunity to go compete and win a game this weekend by any means necessary. And that's what we're going to go try to do against a team that is playing their second game at home. And they need this one. And we know that. And the NFL is all about each and every Sunday. It doesn't matter records, all those things. Roll the ball out there. Anybody can beat anybody. And we've got to just go play good football to give ourselves a chance to win the game.
0: So Kevin O'Connell, I mean, still being vague. I think he's kind of being vague because he wants the Saints defensive coordinator to have to think about offense with Justin Jefferson, offense without Justin Jefferson. I think by late Thursday, Friday, we'll find out if Justin Jefferson is going to be playing against the New Orleans Saints. Again, 11 o'clock is the pregame show here on KFGO Sunday. Interesting today with the OBJ signing. Odell Beckham Jr., another LSU Tiger, Louisiana native. OBJ's mother from Windham, Minnesota, before she went on to be a track star at LSU. Well, there's a lot of talk about Juwan Jennings, and he hasn't had much production. They haven't gotten the ball to him. He hasn't gotten much separation. He was kind of brought in to also help out the running game because he's always been labeled as a good run-blocking wide receiver. But he hasn't played well, and he's a little surly and those type of things. And I'm going to play you this little clip here with Paul Allen talking to Kevin O'Connell. Going from rookie Caleb Turnin, who had to go in and pretty much take care of that tight end role with Josh Oliver being out. So you'd hear quite a bit. Number 78 is reporting eligible. Well, a big play was broken up and stopped because of an illegal procedure. And because someone told Turnin, get on the line when he reported eligible, and he wasn't supposed to, and a certain person decided to cover him up, a legal procedure, stopping a nice gain by the Minnesota Vikings offense, which was far and few between on Sunday. Here's Kevin O'Connell talking about that.
1: Caleb Turnin and his NFL debut, how'd he handle it?
3: I thought he did great. He got off the football. I mean, we had the one procedural penalty where, whether it was the player to be remain nameless told him to get on the ball. He was supposed to be off the ball. We lost a 25-yard gain to Addison on that one. And then he was just trying to fire out of his stance on a power play. He was hitting people. He was coming off the rock. He was reacting to things post-snap. He looked like an NFL football player out there. And I'm excited about Caleb. And he's got a ton of, snaps under his belt from the college level, playing against really high-level talent in the Big Ten. I think he's going to be able to apply that when called upon. And he's got a big-time arrow up from me, for sure.
0: So Caleb Turnin, the big thing that he mentioned, someone who's not going to be named here about the guy who told him to get on the line when he wasn't supposed to be. Yeah, that was number 14, Juwan Jennings. The veteran who told the rookie out of Northwestern, more or less, you're the reason that he got a penalty. It wasn't Caleb Turnin. It was the wide receiver that should have known better. And he's just, I think there's a bad vibe from the clubhouse. So this is a big weekend for number 14, Juwan Jennings, to have a good weekend against the Saints. If not, and Addison's healthy, and OBJ's healthy, and Ty Felton is healthy, and Justin Jefferson is healthy, he gone. Just my opinion, my prediction with everything that's going on right now with the Minnesota Vikings and their wide receiver room. When we come back here on Couch Potato Radio, we'll have our hump day with the Herd. Well, Morse Gold sounds at the press conference today from head coach Kevin O'Connell, a portion of that, talking about signing Odell Beckham Jr. and more. But we have hump day with the Herd. We got linebacker Gavin Sell, also the center for the NDSU Bison. And that's Gage Schmidt. So we're going to have a fun time talking with those guys because, they've come in. They've filled in some big shoes on both sides, both the defensive side of the ball for Gavin Sell and for Gage Schmidt for the NDSU Bison. That's going to be coming up for you. Again, Couch Potato Radio, Derek Hansen with you on the Mighty 790 and 104.7 KFGO.
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0: 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Nice victory over Wyoming last week. The NDSU Bison probably have their toughest test as a member of the FBS. Oh, they've had some tough tests as an FCS school against FBS teams. But as a member of the Mountain West Football Conference, they're facing Dan Mullen and the UNLV Running Rebels. Dan Mullen, keep in mind, he was the head coach of the Mississippi State Bulldogs. 12 years ago, he and Dak Prescott, who was his quarterback, in the same type of offense, they were able to go out and get to the number one spot. They were knocked out by Alabama in the old BCS days that knocked them out of the playoff and knocked them off that number one perch, being an undefeated team. But it's just to show you that we're talking about big boy football here now when you're dealing with the likes of Dan Mullen, who's been there, there's no doubt. Couple guys who now have been there and playing a little bit, coming in and doing a great job. I mean, here's a guy who's replacing Nathaniel Stalling who got a pick six against the Gophers in the Little Brunk Jug game last Sunday, the Brainerd native. And Sell comes in, and he's able to work his outside linebacker spot. And we know that the guy who is the player of the week in the Mountain West Football Conference on the defensive side of the ball, Donovan Woolen. I mean, these guys put up some pretty big numbers. We kind of started off talking about that. Here is outside linebacker for the NDSU Bison here with Hump Day with the Herd and Gavin Sell.
15: Well, Gavin, congratulations on being 5-0 in this season so far. You know, kind of looking at the stat line, I think you might have been the conference player of the week, but, you know, Donovan had to go out there and be Superman on Saturday, huh?
3: Yeah, I agree. Donovan, he had a great game. I mean, kudos to him. I mean, playing beside him, you know, he's a great communicator. He's a great leader. So just being able to play with him, it's an honor.
15: I have to ask you, too. I mean, I'm guessing you guys just play off each other so well. You know, like, if he's in the right space, he's going to get it, and you can have to clean up a little bit of that too. That's kind of how this works with your defense, right?
3: Yeah, I mean, looking back from last year, you know, Logan Kopp and Nathaniel Stelling, they work together a lot. So I feel like this offseason has been a huge impact for me especially, but just like being able to learn from Donovan, you know, we used to go golfing in the summer a lot, so we'd always just be around.

0: and just being there and like being in their shoes, you know, can't express it.
1: I got to ask you a little bit about, I asked this to Coach Polisek a little bit earlier. That dome was so loud on Saturday, and it's great, I know, for your defense, for it confused the offense, but I'm sure sometimes you have to get your calls right too, right?
0: Yeah, you know, communication is key on this defense. You know, we've been preaching it all week. You know, we knew the dome was going to be loud, just like it was Jacksonville State. So, you know, communication was key going into that game, and you know, sometimes those fans just be rocking a little too loud, but you know, you gotta do what you gotta do.
1: Yeah, if you're gonna choose one, I'm guessing it's on the side of confusing the offense, right?
0: Yeah, that's for sure. Bison fans, you know, play with 12. You know, they're always on our side, so it's never against us.
1: I got to ask you about Keenan Wilson. That guy up in front of you. I mean, Mr. Energy. He's good in the pass. You know, he's good in the run. I mean, he kind of does it all. I compare him a little bit to, I'm a little older than you, Warren Sapp. You know, the jersey's never tucked in, and I don't know how much you get to see of him. That's a little before your time, but he's kind of Energizer Bunny too at that defensive tackle position.
0: So. Yeah, I mean, playing behind two captains, there's not much better I could ask for. You know, that D-line is something crazy, so playing behind them each and every week, learning from them, I can't express it enough. I'm so lucky, I'm so fortunate to be here.
1: You're playing against a very athletic team. I mean, a coach who had Mississippi State number one 12 years ago with Dak Prescott, kind of same type of offense, and it's a lot of RPO stuff. That type of thing. I mean, this is probably one of your biggest tests so far, you think, against UNLV?
0: I definitely think so. You know, they got speed on the perimeter. You know, they got running backs that can move, shifty, you know, quarterback shifty as well. So it's definitely going to be a big compliment to us, but I think we're ready for the challenge.
1: I got to ask you a little bit, coming, you know, you're out of state and not a border state, just a couple over a little bit. Coming to Fargo, coming to NDSU, talk about that process. I mean, obviously, they've become a national brand now, even when you're in high school. Just talk about that a little bit.
0: I wasn't really recruited heavily out of high school, so really just asking for just one opportunity, just one shot, and NDSU gave me that shot and I hopped on it right away. So I mean, I can't give praise enough to NDSU and just thanking them for the chance to be here.
1: What's it like playing for Grant Olson and Little John? I mean, you're talking about two of the GOATs as far as that position throughout the history of this program. So.
0: Yeah, those two are definitely the GOATs. You can definitely put them in the conversation, and definitely Hall of Fame experience as well, but they're really just, they're high praise. They have high expectations for all of us, so, you know, just trying to live up to their standard and also the Bison standard. I mean, you can't ask for a better position to be in behind two future Hall of Famers.
1: Well, that's one of these energy things all the time, is still getting the right call all the time too, which is crazy, right? That's a tough line to find.
0: Yeah, so just, yeah, trying to get the call from them, you know, sometimes it might be hard, but you just gotta get through it.
1: Well, I can't imagine what that defensive room is like for sure with those guys in it. Well, congratulations on the great start. Good luck. I'm guessing you're a little bit excited. I mean, you're going to an NFL stadium playing against a brand name in UNLV. This is kind of what it's all about when they announce this move to the FBS, right?
0: Yeah, so we traveled to an NFL stadium last year, which I didn't get to travel to, sadly. So it's going to be my first time experiencing an NFL stadium. So very fortunate and very lucky. And just try not to be too much like excited for it, but just be prepared for the game.
1: Yeah, it's a tough line to find, right? Treat it as business as usual, but knowing, yeah, it's still a little different atmosphere, right? And it sounds like there's going to be a lot of green and gold in the stands. So.
0: Yeah, I've also heard from Dan Mullen. I think there are 60,000 fans they're preparing for. So it's going to be a great environment to be in.
1: All right. Well, congratulations again to the great start, your great start individually as well. And good luck this week, and hopefully go 6-0.
0: Thank you. Go Bison.
2: All right. Gavin Sell, outside linebacker for the NDSU Bison. He's from a Wisconsin native, nice young man, and doing a great job at linebacker next to Donovan Woolen. There's no question about that. Guy who stepped in and he had to fill some big shoes. We'll get to that in just a little bit. Doing a great job leading the Rams, as they like to call him. That is a center for the NDSU Bison, getting ready for this game against UNLV. Couch Potato Radio, Derek Hansen with you, talking with Gage Schmidt for NDSU.
1: Well, Gage, congratulations on the 5-0 start, and just talk a little bit about what has been going on so far. You were in an interesting fall camp. There's kind of a battle a little bit for where you might be. I mean, either center or guard or whatever, and you know, pretty big shoes to fill with Mr. Fraley going closer to home, and you know, and then you have he has NFL tie lines with his father, and then Jack Lewinsky with kind of working with you too. It says a lot for where you were able to come into this 2026 season, winning that center job.
3: Yeah, I mean, I think it's just been a whirlwind these last couple months. Just, you know, coming to fall camp, I didn't

0: Didn't really know what was going to happen. Just put my head down, came to work every day, and everything worked out how it was supposed to. You know, in fall camp, took some reps at both guard and center, so wasn't really sure where it was going to pan out. But, you know, I'm happy playing center, and I'm happy where I'm at right now.
1: No question. And, I mean, did you feel that pressure a little bit, knowing that you're going behind a guy that was, you know, was so rock solid for you the past couple of years?
0: You know, I wouldn't say too much, just because I think this program just prepares you so well to step up and have that next man up mentality. Just in the past, you know, last year, being the backup, getting to play in all those fourth quarter blowouts just really got me prepared for the moment this year and being ready to step up into the starter role.
1: And there's a situation where, I mean, you guys do have to rotate in certain situations too, and that, I guess, those type of reps too, in key situations too, not just in blowout games, probably helped you a little bit. Is that safe to say? Or?
0: Yeah, for sure. I would say just being able to get those game reps last year, and then also our program prides ourselves on double repping in the spring or in the fall, and good on good, and iron sharpens iron. So going against one of the best defenses in college football every single week, we're going to be ready to go up against almost anyone.
1: Being the center, you have to make the calls and all that type of thing. And just talk about that process when you're preparing to go into the season. And I'm sure it helps having a guy like Griffin Empey next to you, you know, kind of a well-oiled machine, and what he's been able to do the past couple of years too. So.
0: Yeah, it definitely helps having Griff next to me with all those starts and all that experience. And then it's just making sure, depending on who we're playing, just getting into the film room, seeing the different pictures we're going to see, and then when you get onto the field, making the IDs, communicating with everyone else, and then if they throw a little wrinkle into their defense, just communicating on the sideline and getting that all sorted out.
1: The tradition of offensive linemen here, the Rams, you know, it's been decades. I mean, I always say that, you know, when it comes to Bison football players, it's not so much the pressure that they feel from coaches or, you know, the student body, the fans out in the stands. Many times it's the alumni. I'm sure you want to keep that tradition going, right, of just being dominant on the offensive line.
0: Yeah, I mean, that's definitely something that we try to pride ourselves in, is just not to let the Ram tradition fall short, and try our best to hold up the standard and try to push it and exceed it if we can.
1: You guys have had a pretty balanced offense. Nathan was able to get, you know, led the team in rushing last week. Quarterback running's been pretty much the staple, I think, since the move to SCS, now into the FBS. I'm sure you take a little pride on that. And I know you guys want to get a little bit more consistency a little bit too with the running game, because, you know, I think everyone wants to focus on that to make you guys have to throw the ball. And that's, I'm sure that's going to be a big, tough test this weekend, because you don't really want the Rebels to have the ball a lot, right?
0: Yeah, I would say that's definitely something we've been trying to pride ourselves in the past. And this year, just taking that step forward, that's something we definitely worked on during the bye week, is just being more consistent in the run game. And last week, the quarterback run game was what was working, and hopefully we can continue that this week and then get the running back run game going better as well.
1: I'm curious, you know, I always ask this a lot of the kids, like from the Twin Cities, you being from the Mankato area, you know, knowing about North Dakota State. I mean, obviously they become a brand name not only throughout the region, pretty much the country here, especially after game day came here, you know, almost over 12 years ago or whatever. Just talk about what that's like. I'm sure you're hearing a lot from home. They got to be very aware of what's going on with you here up in Fargo, North Dakota State, right?
0: Yeah, I think growing up, everyone knows NDSU. It's a national brand at this point, and I know for me growing up, it was whenever I saw NDSU, I was just expecting them to be the national champions of the FCS. And then just that support back home, everyone's, you know, seeing the success that we're having as a team and just congratulate me. And it's just, we just got to keep pushing it forward and keep the main thing and go 1-0 this week.
1: So former teammates, friends, all that, they're reaching out to you each and every week, especially now that you guys are 5-0?
0: Yeah, I mean, I've definitely felt the support throughout the whole season, not just because we're 5-0, but definitely keeping in contact with the friends and the family from back home.
1: And, you know, just kind of talk a little bit about what you have to prepare for. It's an NFL stadium where the Raiders play, and sounds like it's going to be a good crowd. There's going to be a lot of green and gold in the crowd, so it should be a pretty good energy. I'm sure communication for you is going to be big with your offensive linemen, the cadence with Nathan and all that, right? This is going to be a pretty unique format coming up on Saturday. So.
0: Yeah, it will definitely be hopefully an electric atmosphere. Hoping to see a lot of NDSU fans there, and hopefully we can take over the stadium a little bit so it doesn't get too loud when we're on offense. But we're ready. If it gets loud, we know how to deal with that. It's just going to be another step that we have to deal with and make sure our communication is on point.
1: Well, good luck this weekend. Congratulations on the great start so far, and I'm sure we'll talk with you down the road.
0: Thank you. Nice talking with you.
2: Gage Schmidt, center for the NDSU Bison. Boy, nice young man. North Mankato grad, and done a great job filling in. Now, you think about you know, young Mr. Fraley, who went closer to home in the Michigan area and was a great center for the NDSU Bison, but he's kind of picked up where he's left off, so that is great to see. You know, Jack Lewinsky right behind him, and that's Chris Lewinsky's son. Chris Lewinsky, former kind of swingman, offensive lineman for the Minnesota Vikings, so just something to kind of interesting there. All right, coming up here, we got KFGO Today. I apologize, we ran out of time for more Skol sounds. But again, NDSU, they're at UNLV. That's on the CW network. Minnesota Vikings, it sounds like Justin Jefferson told the media today, we'll have cuts for that starting with the sports tomorrow morning with the KFGO morning crew. Says he plans on playing. We'll take it day by day, but I know he wants to play in his home state of Louisiana against the New Orleans Saints at the Superdome. So I'm pretty sure he'll play. And so we'll chat about that throughout the week also coming up and more tomorrow night here on Couch Potato Radio here on the Mighty 790 and 104.7 KFGO. We have a Fighting Hawks Daily coming up for you in just a bit. Preview more of the UND Hockey Weekend, home and home at Bemidji State Friday night, at the Ralph Engelstead Arena Saturday night at Grand Forks. And then the UND football team, they're heading down to Iowa to take on Northern Iowa. So we'll have a lot on our plate coming up this weekend. Hope you enjoy it. KFGO Today, Tommy Fox will lead you into that coming up here shortly on 104.7 KFGO FM, Hope in the Mighty 790 KFGO Fargo. 64 degrees on this beautiful Wednesday evening.
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6: This is Fighting Hawks Daily. I'm Paul Ralston. North Dakota Hockey opens its season officially Friday and Saturday as they take on Bemidji State. And we'll visit with head coach Dane Jackson next.
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6: North Dakota Hockey begins its season in non-conference play at Bemidji State Friday, home against the Beavers on Saturday. And for North Dakota head coach Dane Jackson, his experience in previous matchups against Bemidji State is that it's oftentimes the simple game and details that provide the best chances against the Beavers.
8: You know, they play so hard and so fast that you have to do all the kind of baseline small little plays where you win a battle. You know, you let the puck do the work and you kind of manage your puck. And then when you do nine times, you do kind of the small little basic, probably boring play. And then like one out of 10 times, you'll get a chance where you get time and space to make a play like that, that those guys made on the power play. And so, you know, your talent kind of comes out after you're willing to compete, win battles, win races, do the right little things.
6: Currently, the schedule is slanted towards the non-conference side of the ledger. But Coach Jackson says, as he and his team well know, those non-conference games proved to be huge by season's end.
9: You know, we know over 24 games that our league is going to be good, so those games will count for a lot. But our 10 non-conference games are, you know, they're vital to win. So we got to be ready. You know, all you can do is kind of prepare as hard as you can and be really dialed in and focused. And
6: for more on all of UND athletics, go to FightingHawks.com.
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